0: for the England team. Stokes and Gus Atkinson are not included as an investigation continues into a London nightclub incident after a team curfew in the wake of their first test triumph. Former England captain Mike Atherton standing by Stokes, insisting he shouldn't resign or be sacked. But Atherton's also told Sky Sports Cricket that it's a unique circumstance.
1: I'm not sure about the late 19th century or early 20th century, but I can't think of an England captain who's missed a test match for disciplinary reasons in the last 50 years. You know, captains have missed tours like Andrew Strauss missed a tour of Bangladesh, but no captain has been left out for disciplinary reasons.
0: England have stormed to a 3-0 victory over Costa Rica to round out their FIFA World Cup prep in Orlando. Declan Rice scored inside the opening 10 minutes before Anthony Gordon and then Ollie Watkins headed home to seal the win in the second spell on Sky Sport.
2: And there's the third goal. Madrid initially with the save, but Ollie Watkins following up.
0: Costa Rica, who advanced over the All Whites to the 2022 tournament in Qatar, did not qualify for this year's event. Portugal turned up for Group K at the World Cup with a, well, they tuned up with a 2-1 win over Nigeria. Football coverage with Nissan X-Trail. The big one ends June 30. Be quick. I'm Dean McLaughlin, and that is News Talk ZB News and Sport with Fisher Funds, New Zealand's most trusted KiwiSaver provider. It's 12:05. Matt Heath and Tyler Adams are next.
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4: The majority of Auckland City Councillors want begging and rough sleeping to be taken out of these proposed move on orders. Temporarily removing the problem from sight does nothing to fix the problem.
5: Bill Gates has given closed door testimony to US politicians over his relationship with Epstein. Said, I never witnessed or had any indication that Epstein was engaged in ongoing criminal conduct. He's deeply sorry if his connection to Jeffrey Epstein lent the sex offender any credibility.
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6: Your next service forecast for all of Aotearoa, New Zealand. Northland to Waikato, including the Coromandel, looking mostly fine today with cloudy periods tomorrow. Bay of Plenty and Taupo, also Gisborne to Wairarapa, mostly fine except isolated showers in Gisborne today. Waitomo to Horowhenua, including Taihape, cloudy periods with isolated light showers, becoming fine tomorrow. Wellington, looking mostly cloudy with the chance of a shower tomorrow. Nelson and Marlborough, mostly fine today. Westland, Fiordland and Southland, cloud increasing today with rain in Fiordland and Southland tonight. Canterbury and Otago, mostly fine except evening low cloud about Christchurch.
3: 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It starts now. The Hour with Matt Heath and Tyler Adams. News Talk ZB.
1: A very good afternoon to you. Welcome into Thursday's show. Really good to have your company and hope you're having a great afternoon so far. Matt Heath, how you doing?
7: Very good, thank you. We keep banging on the show about the fantastic Apple TV series Widow's Bay.
1: Yes.
7: And the penultimate episode of this season was released yesterday. Mm-hmm. And a lot happened. It was a good episode.
1: A lot has happened. It's setting up for a absolute doozy of a finale. I don't know where they're going to go. I honestly don't.
7: I feel justified because I got onto this early and it sort of released with a bit of a whimper, but as it's gone through and people have noticed the quality of the show and how funny it is and how scary it is and how well acted it is and how well directed it is, it's really grown in importance globally and it's becoming quite a sensation.
1: Yes.
7: But that didn't sort of happen until about the fourth and fifth episode, and now people are just at fever pitch wondering what's going to happen in the finale.
1: Yeah.
7: Very, very funny scene in it, if you watched it, on genealogy from a old woman with a cigarette in her mouth.
1: That was brilliant. I mean, the tension within that scene was immense, but also, look, it goes on for some time, but I was fixated on what the hell's going to happen here.
7: It was so good through the school projector.
1: Yeah.
7: But if you haven't watched it, then this will be very boring chats, but I do recommend it.
1: Yes, and with the finale coming out next week, if you haven't got onto it, now you can binge watch it in one go.
7: Yeah, well, that's true, actually. Mm. But I have loved watching it week for week because it's built up my own anticipation every week.
1: Yes, yeah. That is a good way to do it.
7: Apple TV, it's called Widow's Bay. And every time I mention shows that are on streaming platforms, I always get a text from someone saying, don't talk about shows that I'm not subscribed to. Imagine if you couldn't talk about things that people didn't have. So you couldn't talk about cars that people didn't own. You couldn't talk about meals people haven't eaten. You know, I'm sorry if you can't watch the show. That's your loss. I'm enjoying it.
8: I mean, call me old-fashioned. I don't think it's that elitist to watch TV shows, but that's just me. Go and watch it if you can. It's on Apple Plus. Highly recommend it. It's a great show, Widow's Bay. Right, on to today's show. After 1 o'clock, ACT, the party, is proposing a new split gas emissions target that would treat greenhouse gases differently based on how they affect warming, arguing the current rules unfairly lump methane from agriculture, in which carbon dioxide from fossil fuels. But the party says this would ease pressure on farmers, basically, and better reflect science, while also calling for a rethink of our international targets we've signed up to under the Paris Climate Agreement. This has all come at the same time that Treasury has just warned New Zealand could face a bill of around $5 billion to meet those very same targets under that Paris Agreement. It means that the government may need to buy expensive overseas carbon credits to make up the gap, but $5 billion, 2030, so over $1 billion a year to try and meet those targets that we're voluntarily signed up for in the Paris Agreement.
7: Yeah, and that's not the only cost, because that's just saying that buying them from overseas. There's still the whole system that's happening in New Zealand that always gets handed on to customers.
8: Yeah.
7: So if you accept that an increase in the carbon in the atmosphere is due to human activity and is causing climate change. So if you accept that, right?
8: Mm-hmm.
7: Some people don't accept that. Some people do. But let's just say, for argument's sake, you accept that.
8: Yep.
7: New Zealand is currently 0.9% of the emissions, whereas China is over 30%.
8: Mm-hmm.
7: So we're looking at spending billions to go from what, 0.9% to 0.8% of global emissions?
8: Mm.
7: When you consider that the total amount of carbon in the atmosphere is 0.4% of the atmosphere, the air you breathe, 0.4%. Is that worth billions and billions of dollars? And especially since we make up our own targets.
8: Mm-hmm.
7: The Paris Accord doesn't actually has any penalties if you don't make it.
8: No,
7: and
8: it's all voluntary. There's recommendations.
7: You have to report.
8: Mm-hmm.
7: But surely we want to make up targets that don't cost us anything.
8: Mm. Well, when you give those figures on the emissions that China are pumping out, and this is no shade thrown on China, but I think that's exactly what they're doing. That's what Russia is doing. That's what India is doing. That's what many of the biggest countries who pump out the most emissions are doing. So why are we trying to put our hands up and say, look at us, we're goody two-shoes?
7: It's interesting, isn't it? Because if you accept that human activity is causing climate change, and New Zealand just disappeared into the ocean right now and didn't produce any more carbon, so we just stopped all activity, we wouldn't make any difference to the overall temperature of the world or climate change at all, because China will keep doing what China's doing, America will keep doing what America's doing, India will keep doing what India's doing, South America will keep doing what South America's doing.
8: Yes.
7: So we could just disappear right now. We could turn everything off.
8: And it wouldn't shift the dial one iota. They wouldn't even remember us.
7: Yeah, so how many billions of dollars is that worth?
8: Yeah, do we get our money's worth for that $5 billion that Treasury is predicting under this Paris Climate Agreement? Taking your calls and views on that after 1 o'clock, 0800 80 10 80 is that number, 9292 is the text. It is 12 past 12.
3: The Hour. Politics.
8: And back with us is our senior political reporter, Azaria Howe. Very good afternoon, Azaria.
9: Good afternoon. Good to be with you.
8: Nice to have you with us.
7: So, and this is exactly what we're talking about. Treasury estimates the government could face a bill of up to $5 billion over carbon credits, Azaria.
9: $5 billion. This is big news. The Treasury report's modelling the government could face between $4.4 to $5 billion if it decides to use offshore mitigation to meet an upcoming climate target. It is not cheap. I mean, even on that $4.4, it is a very steep number that we are looking at. Last month's budget came with an acknowledgement from Treasury that domestic action may not be enough for us to meet that 2030 target. It said offshore mitigation could be used, which would look like us funding climate action overseas to count for our goals. In modelling the potential costs, Treasury said, as they often do, and almost as they have to now with all the global goings on, there's a high degree of uncertainty. Prime Minister Chris Luxon responded to this earlier today.
10: Absolutely, we are not sending billions of dollars out of New Zealand. We are committed to net zero 2050. As you know, we're on track to deliver that. We've aligned our NDC 2035 goal to be aligned with our domestic commitment, which is net zero 2050. We're going to do everything we can around 2030, but just reassure everybody, we ain't shutting down farms and we certainly aren't sending billions of dollars offshore.
9: We ain't shutting down farms. Climate Change Minister Simon Watts has in the past said that the government was prioritising reducing domestic emissions, but said it was exploring options to meet its 2030 commitment, which is at least 51% reduction in net greenhouse emissions by 2030. That's compared to 2005 levels. The PM, though, has put it very plainly and clear here. We will not be sending billions of taxpayer dollars overseas. So that's what's being forecast by Treasury in terms of a potential way to get there. The PM not too keen on that. The Prime Minister's also been open about the challenge ahead with those climate targets as well.
10: Well, we've said it's very difficult from the very beginning, but we should try.
9: It's very difficult, but we should try. This comes after, as you say, ACT pledges to essentially either leave the Paris Climate Accord or split off agricultural emissions. New Zealand First Leader Winston Peters has also been very critical of that agreement. So looking forward to the chat ahead on this one.
7: Yeah, and I misspoke. CO2 in our atmosphere is not 0.4, as I said. It's 0.04% of the of the atmosphere. So sorry about that. I'm not very good at reading.
8: Reinforces your point, though, yeah. I think, even more. Yeah. But we are going to be having that discussion after 1 o'clock. What do you say about that $5 billion by 2030 to be a part of this Paris Climate Agreement? Two other political matters and concerns being raised with WorkSafe about the Associate Agricultural Minister's chainsaw social media video.
9: Yeah, this is a very strange story to cover. The Associate Agriculture Minister, Andrew Hoggard, facing some concern, being called out actually by a forestry industry group for unsafe practice with a chainsaw for his technique starting a chainsaw in a social media video. Now, that social media video is still up on ACT's socials. The ACT MP did a video chopping down wilding pines. It went like this.
11: So this is New Zealand's number one pest plant.
9: It comes the chainsaw.
11: So vital we get on top of this. The longer we delay, the more it costs later to get rid of them.
9: So there we are. Previously released WorkSafe advice says drop starting a chainsaw is not an approved work practice. A WorkSafe spokesperson says they did actually get a concern about the video. They said, though, it did not meet their threshold for further intervention, so they're not going any further than that. But also said, again, drop starting a chainsaw was not industry best practice. Andrew Hoggard then went on to tell the Herald he has his own technique for starting chainsaws, but said he advises others to, quote, take expert advice, which I thought was hilarious. Another thing about this, though, I don't know what's up with wilding pines. I mean, that was quite a significant announcement from the government. But National also did a relatively strange social media video about it that went like this. Now, I'll play this for you as well.
12: America head Paul Bunyan, we've got Tamapotaka.
13: That's right, Tamapotaka, Ham West MP, Minister of Conservation, and ready to catch wilding pines. Bye-bye, wilding.
14: We're going on a wilding hunt.
15: I've got my grubber.
12: And I've got an axe.
15: I've got my axe too.
12: You're going to take an axe to wild my axe.
15: We're going on a wilding hunt.
16: And I've got the pruning saw as well.
17: I've got my saw.
12: And we've got some funding.
17: Watch out, wilding. Goodbye, wilding.
9: Goodbye. So some strange social media goings on here from not just ACT, but also the National Party in terms of wilding pines and their chase to get rid of them.
7: Look, I don't want to be critical, but the volume of the background music, too high.
8: Just drop it down a couple of decibels.
7: Yeah, maybe 15% lower.
8: A little bit of production quality would have been nice. Yeah.
7: But some people reckon that wilding pine threatens to cover 25% of our country by and within the next 30 years if we don't do something about it.
8: Right, well, it's that serious then.
7: It's a dirty bastard, the wilding pine. Mm. So,
9: It's enough for a minister to say a bleeped out word about it instead of start a chainsaw in the wrong way.
8: Drop start works well, you know. I know it's not work safe approved, but who cares?
7: It all works well until you lose a finger, Tyler.
8: That's right, yeah, good point.
9: I've never used a chainsaw, so I can't comment on my chainsaw ability.
7: It's a lot of fun. Good time.
8: It's a very good time. Yeah. And finally, sticking with rural matters, it's all go. At Field Days, as politicians head to the farmer's paradise.
9: Yeah, MPs are at the rural mecca, shall we say. Agriculture and farming policy appear to be the big focus of this week. Trade Minister Todd McClay talking up the importance of economic growth in the rural sector across the board.
18: There are countries of the world, the last Labor government, that said the way that you do these things is to shut down farms and produce less. We have an obligation to feed people, and the way we make New Zealand richer is to produce more to sell, but we have to do that hand in hand with better environmental outcomes.
9: Well, the government's announced it will be co-funding investment across a range of farming and primary industries plans, aiming mostly to allow more flexible land use. The government's also announced $59 million into six different projects, including a partnership with Zespri, who do the kiwi fruits, on orchard and grower productivity.
7: Delicious.
9: Also plans, I do love a good kiwi. I love a gold kiwi. Actually,
7: oh, really?
9: I love a golden.
7: Not as much fibre in a gold kiwi as are you? You need the green ones for fibre, but you're not really at the age group that has to worry as much about fibre as I do.
9: Not yet, but start them young on the fibre.
7: Yep.
9: You know, start them young.
7: Well, everyone can get the benefits of fibre, mm-hmm. Azaria.
8: That's right.
9: Mm. Exactly. Five a day, five kiwis a day.
7: Yep.
9: Keeps the doctor maybe away.
7: Yep. Mm. 5 to 20.
9: That's good.
8: Yep. Man, Heath is keeping this free going.
9: Yeah, there's also plans to make dairy output better, also boosting environmental outcomes, which is very topical. We're also expecting at Field Days Labour leader Chris Hipkins today. And while Labour did announce its policy recently on subsidised public transport, this may not potentially be that impressive to people who live rurally. It's sort of more of a suburban or a city policy, because people who live rurally probably either don't have significant public transport options or use cars. But for the people who live sort of rurally, sort of not in a big city, but further out than the suburbs, the likes of, the Levins of the world, the Levin and Levin people, maybe this is one for them. But it'll be interesting to see how this policy goes down with the voters. Also, if the politicians get a little bit of free kiwi fruit as well, I'll let you know.
8: Yeah, very good. Azaria, thank you very much. You have a great afternoon. We'll see you back here tomorrow, Friday.
9: Thanks so much.
8: That is our senior political reporter, Azaria Howe. Up next, we get the regional ramp with Claudia O'Neill, and three police staff members are facing charges. We'll tell you what those are next. It is 20 past 12.
19: 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It's the last round of the 2026 ANZ Premiership season, and the Stars are taking on Pulse in their last home game. 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
8: It is 23 past 12 and it's time for the regional wrap with Claudia O'Neill. Nice to see you, Claudia.
1: Nice to see you.
8: So a suggestion that leaves could become a new food source in a disaster.
1: Yeah, this is really interesting. So a group of Canterbury University researchers are exploring how leaves from crops and forage plants could be processed into concentrated protein and sugar. The idea is to make better use of plant material that's typically not eaten by people, potentially increasing the amount of food produced from existing land. Professor David Denkenberger says while the risk is currently low, major global events could completely disrupt the food system. He wants to find realistic ways of keeping people fed, for instance, in a natural disaster.
2: These technologies can be used now, and they are a more sustainable way of getting food. You can actually get more protein from a certain area of land than any other technique that we know of.
1: And Denkenberger says catastrophes could include things like a large volcanic eruption that blocks sunlight or an extreme solar storm that disrupts electricity. He says this leaf protein work is one of a suite of interventions that could help feed people in those kind of scenarios.
7: Is this the compostini we were talking about yesterday?
8: Sounds like it, doesn't it? Compost. Maybe that's what they could call it.
7: Eating compost. Mm. Three police staff members are facing charges, Claudia.
1: Yeah, so police have charged three staff members after separate investigations in the wake of the Jevon McSkimming saga. Two Auckland-based officers will appear in court over the coming days, charged with multiple counts of possessing objectionable material. A Wellington-based officer will appear at court in a later date. Police say they've analysed a large amount of web activity and three other investigations remain ongoing. They say they've looked into 22 cases in total. 12 have been resolved through disciplinary action or performance management, and four people have resigned. Police say the prosecution of their own staff is a serious but important step to take as it recognises the significance of the alleged offending that has been identified. They've acknowledged the professionalism and commitment by our investigators in the National Integrity Unit for their work to this point. They say it's important they now let these matters progress to the court process, which limits the level of further information they can provide at this point.
8: That is concerning. And sticking with police, they have revealed more details today about a series of search warrants carried out across Auckland and Northland.
1: Yeah, so police have just addressed media in Whangarei about a series of stings in Northland and Auckland, including some today. These were carried out as part of Operation Phoenix, an ongoing investigation into methamphetamine manufacture and supply. Organised Crime Group Director Detective Superintendent Greg Williams says after a number of property searches, 14 men have been arrested, with 12 appearing in court yesterday. He says teams recovered drugs and weapons and found clan labs with chemicals and gear. Williams says they've also found 9 firearms, including a loaded pistol in the backpack in a child's bedroom.
8: Oh.
1: Something that he says is seriously concerning.
7: Wow, that is seriously concerning.
1: Mm-hmm. Yeah, and he says that the people arrested had links to the tribesmen and headhunters gangs. He says the gangs have been getting single mothers addicted to methamphetamine so the mothers could deal on their behalf. He says they're basically entrapping and enslaving people.
7: Scum.
8: That is so grim. Good work, yeah. Police, from getting those idiots off the street.
7: Smash those guys up.
8: Yeah, exactly.
7: Horrible.
8: Claudia, thank you very much. You have a nice afternoon. We'll see you back here soon. That is Claudia O'Neill with your regional wrap. Coming up next, we'll get to some of your texts coming through on 9292. It is 27 past 12.
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0: job. The only way New Zealand can meet the Paris Agreement is to ban all combustion vehicles by 2030. Labour plus the Greens have this in mind. Yeah, I'm not sure of that. What we found during this whole sort of Iran crisis situation is that we absolutely depend on fossil fuels in New Zealand and haven't really done much at all to move away from them. Mm. We have great sustainability. That's why we're such a great green country and are so good with our emissions, because we have fantastic sustainable electricity sources such as our hydroelectrics.
1: We do.
0: But still, what was it? Was it 74% of our energy is still created by fossil fuels?
1: Yeah.
0: All our energy across the board, including transport and all the different engines, combustion engines we have to run.
1: We'd be in a lot of trouble. If any party decided to say no more combustion vehicles, we'd be right in the shtuck. A couple more coming through.
0: This texter disagrees. Per capita, New Zealand among the worst polluters in the world. Pointing the finger at other countries is nothing but disgraceful whataboutism. And this idea that our farmers are among the most sustainable in the world is a total fabrication. I don't know about that. Using comparable global stats, we are average agricultural producers, polluters. Well, we should at least get up to average. You wouldn't want to be better than you need to be. Yep. Tidy up your own mess is a lesson we teach children. If only defeatist adults such as yourselves weren't really modelling the exact opposite behaviour. Get real. By doing nothing, we are merely outsizing the future cost onto the taxpayer of later generations. Stop passing the buck. But even if we accept that, what advantage is it to the world's climate for us to ruin our economy to meet these targets? We could disappear completely, as I said before, and make no difference to the global temperature and therefore the destruction that is being predicted by some to befall the world. So surely that makes everything we do symbolic.
1: Yeah.
0: And should people lose their jobs for symbolism? Should we cancel not have enough money for the health sector for symbolism?
1: Yeah.
0: Should we not have enough money for our social welfare net because we're spending billions and billions of dollars of symbolism around CO2 emissions?
1: On offshore carbon credits under this rule. So we get no real benefit from that. That money goes offseas. Does that make sense to you?
0: Yeah.
1: Maybe it does. Yeah. 0800 80 1080 is that number to call. That's after 1 o'clock.
0: Looking forward to that chat.
1: It is bang on 12:30. Headlines coming up.
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10: With Your Ride, New Zealand's number one taxi app, download Your Ride today. Iran is closing the Strait of Hormuz and threatening to shoot any vessel attempting to pass after the US has resumed strikes on the country. The Prime Minister is ruling out paying $5 billion for carbon credits, the amount Treasury's predicted we'd owe to meet our emissions commitment. Chris Luxon says the government will give out 2030 climate targets a good go, but we won't be paying for credits. Police say drug stings in Northland and Auckland this week under operation.

0: Operation Phoenix have tackled meth manufacture and supply. Searches have turned up drugs, weapons and operating clan labs with 14 arrests. Canada is moving to ban under-16s from social media, planning tough new rules on AI chatbots and harmful content, and a regulator to police tech giants. Auckland's water provider is identifying pressure points with doubts infrastructure can match demand as the city rapidly expands. Watercare says it's keeping a close watch on Middlemore and sections of the North Shore. Plus, nine-level, $350 million tower planned for Britomart. Find out more at NZ Herald Premium. Now back to Matt and Tyler.
1: Thank you very much, Raylene. Just before we get to Jess, a couple more texts coming through on 9292.
2: Matt, it's a climate con job. The only way New Zealand can meet the Paris Agreement is to ban all combustion vehicles. This texter said, where is it? How come you are talking about forests to create carbon credits and yet you want all the wilding pines removed, Matt? Won't removing all the wilding pines be bad for the climate?
1: Is that how that works?
2: But I don't think I don't think that's what I said.
1: No, you didn't say that.
2: I said that if we don't do anything about wilding pines in 30 years, they could be 25% of the country.
1: Yeah.
2: Do we want that just for the carbon credits?
1: I mean, it's an interesting take on it.
2: I mean, we wouldn't have a lot of productive land left.
1: No.
2: It would be a real punish.
1: Does a lot of destruction.
2: But look, we might meet our Paris targets.
1: Yeah.
2: If we just let the wilding pines take over, is that what you're suggesting?
1: There may be better ways to do it, but thank you very much for your text. Keep those coming through on 9292, and we're taking your calls on that discussion after 1 o'clock, 0800 80 10 80. $5 billion we may need to spend to stay in the Paris Agreement. Does that make sense to you? Look forward to your views then. It is 24 to 1.
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1: And back with us is Jess Davidson for thecountry.co.nz. G'day, Jess.
4: Hey, team. Is someone defending wilding pines? Did I hear that right?
2: I think they were pointing out a logic flaw.
4: And
2: that wilding pines would be good.
1: That they suck up some sort of carbon.
2: They suck up a lot of carbon.
4: So, oh, right. They just kill off all the landscape and native plants and all that jazz.
2: If that's your only metric of success is how much things suck up carbon, then just letting the entire country be taken over wilding pines such that we don't have any productive land would be a huge boon for those people that really want to lower our carbon emissions.
1: Yeah. I think there's something in that.
4: Good on them.
1: Hey, and one woman's awful experience on a rural road has highlighted the dangers of wandering stock, Jess.
4: Yeah, it was a pretty scary night for Jenny King. She's counting her lucky stars following a horrific crash in a ute on Sunday night. Now, she was travelling on Bailey's Coast Road in Dargaville just after 7 p.m. when she was met with what she describes as a black wall suddenly in front of her. Now, unfortunately, that black wall turned out to be a car that was loose on the road. Now, Jenny had no time to react and hit the beast and deployed her airbags, cracked her windscreen and brought the ute to a complete stop. She said it happened so fast and she hates to think what would have happened had the cow actually been facing towards her. Could have gone straight through the windscreen. Now, her bag had been flung out of the way with her phone in it, so a motorist stopped to help her. Unfortunately, the cow was euthanised. It was so badly injured. Mm. The council are investigating where it came from and they've been monitoring loose stock. So far, four farmers have been charged in separate wandering stock incidents in the area, and the council urges people to report any stock seen loose and for farmers to please be vigilant with fences and gates, because I mean you might think you're going to spot it, but if you're in the dark, come around a corner and you're upon it, there's just no getting out of the way, and the damage is, as I say, horrendous.
1: It's not going to end well. I'm just having a look at that poor woman's car and holy, I mean, look, I know if you hit a cattle it's not going to end well for both parties, but that is some serious damage.
4: Oh, it sure is. And even hitting a sheep, you know, the damage that can cause, and of course the sudden swerving if you try and avoid it and there's other cars coming the other way. It does seem to be quite a problem in that area, one that they have been talking about for a while. But yeah, I just shudder to think what, as she said, if it was facing towards her, what could have happened? And also a timely reminder as a horse person, if you're passing a horse, wide and slow, please, because a horse generally is even bigger than a cow, and that's going to do as much damage.
1: Yeah, nicely said. You don't want a horse to go for your car. That's not going to end well either.
2: Any updates on the horse that got dug out of the hole yesterday?
4: Yes, actually. Apparently he's going to appear on TV in the next couple of days.
2: Superstar.
1: Nice.
4: Yes. He's been in confinement. The swelling in his legs have gone down. He's had lots of chiropractic and body work. And Chance is about to be released back out to the paddock with his friends, probably double fenced away from a ditch.
1: Fair enough too.
2: Yeah. No chance.
1: Yeah. No chance.
2: Great New Zealander.
1: Yeah. Jess, thank you. Thank you very much as always. You have a great afternoon. We'll see you back here tomorrow.
4: Sounds good. See ya.
1: That is Jess Davidson for thecountry.co.nz. Up next, Anne Gibson, property editor, is in, and visitors to Auckland often remark how cool the redeveloped Britomart precinct is, and now details have been released about the next stage. So we'll tell you more on that. It is 20 to 1.
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3: 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All today's big stories in 60 minutes. 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
1: Very good afternoon to you. 17 to 1 in studio. Anne Gibson, property editor for The Herald. Nice to see you, Anne.
18: Kia ora.
1: So let's have a chat about Britomart. So it gets a lot of kudos from visitors coming to Auckland, but now new details have been released about the next stage.
18: This is a $350 million 9-level office block right in the centre where the pavilions are. Now, when I say that, I mean those little low-rise pop-up. Actually, I walked through them yesterday and didn't really feel like pop-up because some of the claddings are in brick, so that there are those black shops in the centre, which are very pretty. Trillies Cooper, Deadly Ponies, all those nice fashion designers
2: very
18: in there,
2: cool
18: the
2: around
18: store.
2: There.
18: Yeah. You know, all that gets demolished.
2: What?
18: Yes, it goes.
1: Oh.
18: And they get moved into Takatau Square to one side, right? That big site, 2 blocks, 9-level big office block goes up there.
2: Ah.
18: Yeah. So this is the first big commercial development announced in Auckland this year. Hasn't been anything else. We're in a dead spot, right?
2: Right. But it's so cool around there.
18: It is so cool.
2: It's very international feeling.
18: Cheshire Architects in 2015 won an Institute of Architects award for the pavilions because it is flash. It looks flash because they had a great architect do fabulous work and we all love it. Mm. But it was only ever temporary.
2: I did not know that.
18: I know. Weird, right?
2: Yeah. I guess, the value is going right up multiple levels rather than pavilions levels on the ground. Yeah.
18: And I stupidly asked them, are you going to go down? And they looked at me and went, yeah, we've got a train station down there, Anne.
1: Yes, that's right. Well, yeah, it's coming.
2: Hopefully that's reinforced train station with a 9-storey building on top of it.
1: Exactly. And thank you very much. Welcome. You can go check out that story right now in the Herald. That is Anne Gibson, New Zealand Herald property editor. Time to talk entertainment and lifestyle with reporter Varsha Anjali. Nice to see you, Varsha.
15: Hello.
1: So Katy Perry calls Justin Trudeau the love of her life.
2: Oh.
15: Yeah, cute. So this happened at her concert film premiere of the Lifetimes tour in New York. The couple have been dating since last year, and at this event she couldn't help but gush over their romance and the stability that she has with Justin Trudeau. She says, I quote, "I am very in love. Actually, that show," referring to the Lifetimes tour, "was after I met the love of my life, and so I felt very anchored by that."
2: What about Legolas? Orlando Bloom? Was that not the love of her life?
15: No, that's...
2: Legolas.
1: Oh, Russell Brand get a mention?
2: She dated John Mayer as well, eh?
15: Yeah, I believe so, yeah.
2: So Justin Trudeau, he's in fine company, isn't he?
1: We'll see how long that lasts. And Brandon Angelina's daughter is choosing a new name now.
15: So this is Zahara. Zahara's 21. She's one of six children that the former couple had together before they split in 2016. So Zahara's filed to drop Pitt from her surname, as filed with the Superior Court of California, and it comes days after her brother Maddox, who's 24, filed to drop Pitt from his surname.
1: Right.
2: Why?
15: Well, we can only speculate at this point.
2: Right.
1: So she's keeping the Jolie part?
2: Speculate away.
15: Yeah, right.
1: Keeping the Jolie, getting rid of the pits.
2: Okay. Jolie's got inside their heads and said bad stuff about Brad.
15: It does indicate some alienation from father, yeah.
2: Yeah.
1: It's a lot of drama in Hollywood couples.
2: Mm.
1: Yeah. People love it.
2: Yeah. Oh, well.
1: Yeah.
2: I think they'll be all right.
1: They'll be all right. They got some money there. Varsha, thank you very much. You have a great afternoon. We'll see you back here soon.
15: You too. Thanks, guys.
1: That is Varsha Anjali. Coming up next, Darcy Watergrave is in studio. And Zoe Hobbs smashes it at the Diamond League in Oslo. We'll tell you more about that next. It is 13-1.
2: Give him a taste of Kiwi. Mm.
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1: 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How you
24: greetings,
1: doing, man?
24: Greetings, greetings, hello.
1: So this is cool. Kiwi sprinter Zoe Hobbs, she podiums at the Diamond League in Oslo. She's doing very well.
24: Yeah, it was a wind assisted, just over 11 seconds, but third place, which is good. So it works. She gets on the podium, and she's off to the Czech Republic. Czechia? I'm not sure. It changes every half an hour, right? I'm not very good at Eastern European geography, but she's off there to Ostrava, to their Golden Spike, and she had a PB there last time, 10.94, so she'll be looking forward to that, but feeling good about life, and off to Glasgow, if selected. You'd expect they'll select her, right?
2: Yeah, I think they might.
24: Off to the Com Games, so another great result for Zoe Hobbs. She's been traversing the terra firma with some haste of recent times.
2: Yeah, good on her. FIFA World Cup visa dramas continue.
24: Yeah, it's funny. Every kind of day a story rolls out. What I know about this, though, is that, and I've said this before and I'll keep saying, it's like the Olympic Games. It's always mired in controversy and drama, and then as soon as it starts, everyone just forgets about all that and just goes on watching the football.
2: Look at Qatar. Mm. Everyone was going to boycott it. There was all this chat about it. It was obviously acquired in a corrupt manner. Mm. As soon as it starts, you just watch the football.
1: Yeah. Well,
2: but reporters have to do this. They have to run it down up to it.
1: They know they have to talk up during it. That's right.
2: So it's just to have stories to write. Everyone gets over there earlier and files their bullshit stories.
24: It's a geopolitical football, excuse the pun, but it has been. I think Iran are getting a lot of grief, and they've got 14 of their staff aren't being allowed in. They're not allowed to play. They've been lots of different nations have been having a go at, and I think it's come down to the people who run the show not happy. But I mean, like, you've got
2: FIFA. FIFA run the show.
24: Yeah, FIFA run the show, but FIFA run the show under the auspices of his best mate, and that's, you know, the
2: so what are you saying? Prize. You're saying that America, do you have more of a problem with the one way America's running the World Cup than Qatar or Russia did?
24: No, it's FIFA and the way they bow and scrape to the people who are over the top of it. It's supposed to be a free and open, fun competition, but it's been really hard for people to actually get there. Players and fans aren't being allowed to.
2: Harder than Russia and Qatar were?
24: Even Scott,
2: I just think it's just such a beat up. It's such a people on social media too much beat up. The World Cup will be fine. I've got friends that are over there. They're having an incredible time.
1: It's going to be a good time. You know, it's sport. You've got to keep sport out of politics and just enjoy a World Cup, a FIFA World Cup, for what it's going to be. It's going to be a great thing.
24: Impossible to keep sport out of politics.
2: My point is, if people got over Qatar.
24: Yeah.
2: Then the fact that anyone's having any trouble with the United States of America is shocking.
24: But do they allow
2: shocking.
24: People in there okay or?
1: In well, Qatar?
24: I don't remember.
2: They're allowing people okay into America.
24: Not a huge amount.
2: Really?
24: When push comes to shove, people will forget about it once the football starts.
1: It's going to be exciting, mate. I'm looking forward to it.
24: It'll be exciting, quarters and semi-finals.
1: Mm, yeah.
2: All right.
1: Looking forward to it. Thank you, Darcy. That is Darcy Watergrave, Sports Talk Coach. It is 7-1.
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1: News Talk ZB, it is 5 to 1. After 1 o'clock, actors promise not to sacrifice farmers for Paris targets, using the annual Field Hours event to promote that policy. The party is pledged to leave the agreement unless New Zealand was allowed to set new realistic targets. It's proposing a split gas emissions target that would treat greenhouse gases differently based on their impact on warming. All of this comes as Treasury warns the country could be facing a bill of around $5 billion to meet those Paris targets by 2030.
2: So they're saying that we might have to spend $5 billion overseas buying carbon credits to meet our obligations. The ones that we agree to ourselves, we get to make them up.
1: Yeah, it's all voluntary.
2: There's no fine if you don't reach your Paris targets, and you have to generate them yourself.
1: That's right. But what do you say? 0800 80 10 80. How do you feel about that $5 billion target to reach 2030 according to the Paris Agreement? And Axe idea to try and have a split gas emissions target, does it make sense to you? 0800 80 10 80 is that number. 9292 is the text. News, sport and weather coming up. Great to have your company on this Thursday afternoon. You're listening to Matt and Tyler. We'll be back in a few minutes.

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7: 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Mike Hosking, Marcus Lush, Matt Heath, Tyler Adams. All the names you can trust. 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
8: It's 1 o'clock. I'm Wendy Petrie. Police have arrested 14 men with gang links in a year-long sting into methamphetamine manufacture and supply in the far north. Dozens of search warrants have been executed in Northland and Auckland in recent days. They found meth, chemicals, lab equipment and 9 firearms, including a loaded pistol and a backpack in a child's bedroom. Detective Superintendent Greg Williams says most of those arrested have appeared in court on a variety of charges.
9: Manufacture of methamphetamine, supply of methamphetamine, operating as an organised crime group and other associated firearms offences and the like in that sense.
8: ACT says crime's out of control in rural New Zealand, requiring more cops and tougher punishments. Political reporter Ethan Griffiths has more.
10: The party's announced an election policy promising funding for an extra 100,000 patrol hours in rural areas. It also wants stiffer penalties on armed poachers and livestock thefts, and to expand 111 texts for farmers with patchy mobile coverage. Agriculture spokesman Andrew Hoggard says farms are targeted because they're isolated, so stronger deterrents are needed.
8: Canada is moving to ban under-16s from social media, following in Australia's footsteps after its landmark crackdown last year. It plans to impose tough new rules on AI chatbots and harmful online content and create a regulator to police tech giants. Unlike Australia's law, companies that prove they're taking meaningful steps to protect children could avoid restrictions. New Zealand is weighing up similar restrictions after a select committee endorsed the idea in March, with $30 million allocated to develop possible policy. Police in Northern Ireland are patrolling Belfast to prevent escalation after violent unrest. Masked rioters took torched houses and cars yesterday after a Sudanese refugee allegedly stabbed a man. It fueled far-right online rhetoric, and the BBC's Dan Johnson says there are fears violence could erupt again.
11: There are definitely more officers on the streets tonight. They appear to be more heavily armed and ready to deal with this, and the message seems to be that they're not going to tolerate the sort of disruption and disorder that played out.
8: A flurry on Wall Street with SpaceX heading to market on Saturday. It's a debut public of Elon Musk's rocket, satellite and data center company, until now exclusive to Musk and select rich private institutions. Forsyth Spa, Aaron Ibbotson, says this will set sentiment.
12: 10 days ago, the expectations for sure was a lot of excitement. You know, like most IPO, it was going to bounce 20-30% on the first day. I'd say over the last few days, there's more broad range of voices and nervous.
8: An urgent appeal for footage and information after an 11-year-old was assaulted on a street in Porirua's Whitby. Police say about 5:45pm yesterday, a man in a red shirt and dark shorts assaulted a child on albatross clothes and ran when another intervened. They want to hear from people near Endeavour Park and CCTV and dashcam footage from nearby streets. Solar company Sunergise has flicked the switch on the country's largest rooftop solar installation in Auckland. More than 8,000 panels are spread across Fisher and Paykel's East Tamaki campus, more than doubling the previous largest array. Sunergise Matt Orr says it produces 5.3 megawatts.
13: It's generating enough to power about 950 homes per annum. The site will largely take most of that capacity, but also it's got the opportunity to put it back into the grid.
0: In News Talk ZB Sport, Warriors coach Andrew Webster's had a not-so-subtle dig at claims the South Island's ripe for the taking as talks of a second NRL side in New Zealand explode once more. Three Canterbury juniors have been named for Saturday's clash against Cronulla, including potential debuts for Makaya Tafua and Jason Salaleo. Webster says the club's investment in its pathways is reaping rewards.
14: Everyone keeps telling us that we're not doing enough in the area and we're not developing it, but we just keep producing first graders at the moment and more to come. So really proud of the way the club's gone about it. Everyone's trying to invade there, but it's still ours.
0: The Warriors, who will take a home game to Christchurch next week, have announced the departure of English second rower Morgan Gannon at the end of the season with 2 years left on his contract. NRL coverage with Pit Stop, your car service doctor, using the latest technology. A plea to England coach Brendan McCullum as the future of Test captain Ben Stokes hangs in the balance. Stokes and bowler Gus Atkinson are under investigation following a London nightclub incident after the first Test win over New Zealand, and both have been omitted from the England squad for next weekend's second encounter at the Oval. Former England cricket captain Nasser Hussain hopes McCullum remembers everything that Stokes has done for the team, but he admits the former Black Caps skipper will feel let down.
15: It saved them their job, saying that we are going to have a reset. We are going to be better. We're not going to get ourselves in trouble. Nothing good happens after midnight. And the very first opportunity, my captain, who set the rules, has broken that.
0: The San Antonio Spurs have made a roaring start to Game 4 of the NBA basketball finals in New York. They've taken an early 27-17 lead. I'm Dean McLaughlin. That's News Talk ZB News and Sport with Fisher Funds, New Zealand's most trusted KiwiSaver provider. It's 1:05. Matt Heath and Tyler Adams are next.
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18: Your Met Service forecast for all of Aotearoa, New Zealand. Northland to Waikato, including the Coromandel, looking mostly fine today with cloudy periods tomorrow. Bay of Plenty and Taupo, also Gisborne to Wairarapa, mostly fine except isolated showers in Gisborne today. Waitomo to Horowhenua, including Taihape, cloudy periods with isolated light showers, becoming fine tomorrow. Wellington looking mostly cloudy with the chance of a shower tomorrow. Nelson and Marlborough, mostly fine today. Westland, Fiordland and Southland, cloud increasing today with rain in Fiordland and Southland tonight. Canterbury and Otago, mostly fine except evening low cloud about Christchurch.
7: The big stories, the big issues, the big trends, and everything in between. Matt Heath and Tyler Adams Afternoons. News Talk ZB.
19: A very, very good afternoon to you. Welcome into Thursday's show. Hope you're having a great day. And thank you very much for giving us a listen. Really appreciate it. How you doing, Matt?
20: I'm good, thanks, Tyler. We've got some interesting news for our Pilatapo run in Taupo this weekend. The six-hour relay that we are running under the News Talk ZB banner, actually under the News Walk ZB banner.
19: Yes.
20: So our team, would you say that I'm the superstar of the team?
19: You're going to be carrying the team, I think, Matt. You know?
20: Yeah.
19: And I don't say that to boost you up. It's just that, you know, the pressure's on you, mate. The pressure's off me. It's off your mate, Chris. It's all on you, man.
20: Yeah, well, yesterday in my final run in preparation, I've got a bit of an injury.
19: Oh, get out of town. Yeah. What have you done? What have you done?
20: It's hard to say, but my ankle is so sore. So
19: is it your Achilles?
20: No, it's not my Achilles. It's off to the side. I'm not sure what it's called. What's the little knob to the hanging out the side of the outer side of your ankle?
19: If you're a doctor, 9292, we need to get to the bottom of this. Well, mate, look,
20: I'm still going to run it.
19: Yeah, I know you are.
20: I'm still going to run it, but I'm just going to say that I was the superstar of the team, but now I'm probably going to be a bit of a drag on the team. And that's bad news for our team, because our team was going to be a drag on the whole competition.
19: Exactly, yeah. Are we going to get in our nine circuits, do you think? Because we made plans, and look, I've been doing my timing out.
20: We might get a 9, but I was hoping we'd get in 10.
19: Okay, right, we'll see how we go. It's going to be interesting. Yeah. I'm excited, but I'm also very nervous.
20: Yeah, I'd love to hear from anyone else that's running the Taupo Pillow to Po on Saturday. So it's a great event. If you are down there, then you see us in our humiliating News Talk ZB gear, then come up and say good day.
19: Absolutely, looking forward to it. Right, on to today's show. After 2 o'clock, I want to talk about social media and Warriors coach Andrew Webster. So it's been known that there's been a lot of fake news stories targeting NRL players and NRL coaches, and one of them did in fact target Andrew Webster himself. Here's a little bit of the interaction he had when he spoke with Heather this morning.
21: I know myself when I was on it, I could be sitting there dazing. I could be 2 hours later and I'd be still scrolling for my phone. Like, if you want to be elite at anything you do, you've got to have a creative mind. And you got to be clear on what you want to do. And if you're scrolling all the time, all you're doing is just filling your head full of crap information.
22: Good call from him. He was also asked about Warriors players being on it.
21: But they don't need me to be their dad all the time. You know what I mean? They don't need me giving them lectures on life's lessons and stuff like that. I'm here to educate them. We've actually had people who are far more qualified to come in and to actually tell them what it actually does to the brain by being on social media. And as long as they're using it in the right manner, I'm fully supportive of them being on it.
19: So that's what he had to say about social media. It all kicked off because one of these fake articles was presented on Facebook, basically saying, and horrendous, that his wife had passed away. So that's what brought on this discussion.
20: I mean, I still don't understand that whole situation.
19: Mm.
20: What was the motivation for putting out up there? Was it just engagement?
19: It's AI slop. I've seen a couple of them pop up on various rugby league players. But, yeah, I don't know what the motivation is. It's just rage bait to get people to click to try and get some engagement. Horrendous. But on the social media comments that he had to make, is that something that you've tried to do? You know, as he said, that getting off social media for him, it stopped him doom scrolling for hours on end. It gave him refocus in life and the things that actually matter. And as the head coach of the Warriors, that focus is immensely important. But he also did say when you look at the fellas, and a lot of them are on social media because it's important for their careers and to promote themselves and what they do, then that's up to them. You know, he tries to guide them on a good social media use, but that is up to them at the end of the day how much they use.
20: So many important, successful people like the coach of the Warriors are getting off social media now such that they have the time and the focus to achieve great levels. Does that motivate you to get off?
19: Mm.
20: Does that enough to hear that such important people are just putting it aside and getting on with their stuff and being successful?
19: Yeah.
20: 0800 80 1080.
19: Looking forward to your thoughts on that after 2 o'clock, and 9292 is the text. But right now, let's discuss our commitment to the Paris Climate Agreement. ACT has promised not to sacrifice farmers for those Paris targets using the annual Field Days event to promote that policy. So the parties previously pledged to leave the agreement unless New Zealand was allowed to set new realistic targets, and it's now proposed what they call a split gas emissions target, a target that would treat greenhouse gases differently based on their impact on warming. They say it is more scientific than what we're doing now. But all of this also comes as reports show, or Treasury warns, the country could be facing a bill of around $5 billion to meet those Paris targets if emissions don't fall quickly enough. So that means the government may have to rely on costly overseas carbon credits to bridge that gap, effectively over $1 billion a year to 2030 and beyond.
20: Yeah. And we already spend internally in the economy, what is it? It's in the billions, how much we spend buying NZUs, New Zealand carbon credits, because businesses and energy suppliers have to buy those from the New Zealand carbon credits auctions or the secondary market, where they seem to buy most of them. There don't seem to be a lot of bids on the straight-up NZUs from the government these days.
19: That's right, yeah.
20: So that's a cost on top of it. But this is just talking about spending another potential $5 billion buying overseas carbon credits. Because we don't see that we are going to be able to internally meet the targets that we've made up ourselves.
19: That's right.
20: Because the you know, Paris isn't setting those targets, we've set ourselves. Mm-hmm. So to reach the targets that we've set ourselves, we might not be able to do it internally, changing our own industry and affecting our own economy. So it would be cheaper to buy cheaper credits overseas.
19: Yeah. We've put ourselves between a rock and a hard place, basically. As you say, if we wrote the targets that we should be hitting and we can't hit them, and we need to stump up $5 billion over the next 4 years, that's really squeezed us.
20: It's so complicated. I think a lot of people struggle to really see the logic in all of it around the credits and such. But I think for the sake of this discussion, we should accept that an increase in CO2 in the atmosphere is due to human activity. And that is causing climate change. More and more people do not accept that, but the government does accept that. So to have a discussion that doesn't get too far into the weeds on climate theory, let's just accept that. So if we do accept it, New Zealand produces 0.9% of the world's human assigned emissions, whereas China produces 30%. So 0.9 to 30%. And, you know, so we're looking at spending billions of dollars to go from what? 0.9 to 0.8 of global emissions? And, you know, so as we said before, CO2 in the atmosphere is 0.04% of the atmosphere, of which human produced, I mean, this is controversial, but 0.013% of it is human, created by human activity, arguably. So what are we doing? Because I think if we just totally disappeared right now and sunk into the ocean, then we wouldn't affect the result of how many degrees the temperature's going to go up through carbon emissions if you accept that that's what's happening.
19: Wouldn't even be a blip if New Zealand disappeared in terms of our output compared to some of those big players.
20: So considering how broke we are, how much do we want to spend to move the dial so insignificantly that it doesn't affect any outcomes for us or the rest of the world?
19: What do you say on this? 0800 80 10 80. Is this money well spent in your eyes, being a part of this Paris Climate Agreement the way that it stands? 9292 is the text. Come on through with your views. And coming up next, we are going to chat with Andrew Hoggard. He is the agricultural minister, spokesperson rather, for the ACT Party. So we'll get his views on that and also their policy of changing our targets. It is 1:15. We'll be back very shortly.
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27: The majority of Auckland City Councillors want begging and rough sleeping to be taken out of these proposed move-on orders. Temporarily removing the problem from sight does nothing to fix the problem.
28: Bill Gates has given closed-door testimony to US politicians over his relationship with Epstein, said, "I never witnessed or had any indication that Epstein was engaged in ongoing criminal conduct. He's deeply sorry if his connection to Jeffrey Epstein lent the sex offender any credibility."
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19: 18 past one, so the ACT Party is proposing a change to our commitments to the Paris Climate Agreement that would split off agricultural emissions. It's proposing a new split gas target that would treat greenhouse gases differently based on their impact on warming. This is on the back of Treasury warning our pledge to the Paris Pact could cost over $5 billion by 2030. To discuss more, we are joined by ACT's agricultural spokesperson, Andrew Hoggard. Very good afternoon to you, Andrew.
30: Good afternoon. How are you going?
20: How's field days today?
30: Oh, it's buzzing. Blue skies, which is crazy to think about Waikato in the middle of June. But yeah, it's almost, lots of people walking around with sunglasses and hats on. Not what you normally expect for the Waikato.
20: Oh, yeah. Brilliant. Look, let's start right at the beginning with this so we can all be on the same page, because I think a lot of people have confusion about this. How does the emissions trading scheme work in New Zealand, and who has to buy credits?
30: So at the moment, the emissions trading scheme is basically for industrial emissions. And so if you are emitting some CO2 from your factory or whatever it is that's emitting CO2, all that is baked into the price of all our energy, baked into the price of all our fuel. That's where you have to pay for ETS credits. But I don't. This isn't about the ETS. It's more about those international commitments, sort of what we're talking about. Although there will be impacts on the need or those ETS prices if we do the wrong or right thing with how we set our nationally determined contributions. So I would argue that how we're doing it at the moment is potentially making that cost a whole lot more for people than it needs to make them.
20: So either way, whatever happens, we're still going to be running a market where people have to buy ETSs internally. But what you're saying is that on top of that, we have to buy overseas credits.
30: I guess key thing to say here is, nationally we have, or internally within New Zealand, we've got these targets under the, Climate Response Act, what was the net carbon zero bill or something a few years ago. And that basically says, hey, we recognise there's a split gas approach, so we're going to have net zero for long-lived gases by 2050, and we're only going to expect a reduction of methane by initially it was 24 to 47% by 2050. Last year we changed that to 14 to 24% based on more accurate science. So we've got that target, but then internationally we're saying to the rest of the world under the Paris Accord, hey, we're going to be net zero on everything by 2050. And so you can't, we're saying we're going to do two completely different things, one internally and one externally, and we're saying, hey, if we all agree on the science around methane, that it has a different warming impact, that a split gas approach makes sense internally, why shouldn't it make sense externally? Because that external target is what's driving, supposedly, that cost you mentioned from Treasury.
20: So what are the repercussions for changing what you're saying you're going to do to the Paris Agreement?
30: Well, I mean, it's our nationally determined contribution. So the impact might be that climate NGOs get all upset and say nasty things about us. But the reality is it's basic science. That methane is a completely different gas. It does treat differently. You don't have to get to zero. You've got leading scientists from within the IPCC who are arguing that, you know, we should have a split gas approach internationally. So to me, it makes a hell of a lot of sense. You've already got other countries. Uruguay is one example that has a split gas approach. So to me, it's not only saving, you know, it saves a bit for New Zealand farmers, but most importantly, it saves for all New Zealanders. How we got it at the moment is adding extra cost, theoretically, onto the New Zealand economy that we don't need to add.
19: So why is there pushback to this, Andrew, that if there is that agreement in scientific circles around the world that this makes sense, and the alternative that has been suggested by the ACT Party is that we just leave Paris agreement, that why is there a pushback, do you think, in some quarters?
30: Oh, look, there's some people who just naturally want to have less farming for whatever reason. Some of your NGOs, you know, any excuse they can get for saying, let's reduce the amount of farming, they're in there for it. Look, and others, I think there's a worry around, oh, how can we have this complicated scientific discussion? People will think we're climate change deniers, so they're naturally averse to having that discussion, whereas we're not. We think we can have this discussion and, you know, hopefully explain it to people that we don't need to add this cost to our economy, that this makes sense and it's a sensible way to, you know, reflect what we're already doing internally, externally.
19: Mm. Just on that Treasury report, Andrew, and I know this is a separate situation, two different stories today, but they, you know, they go together. So that $5 billion that Treasury has been warning the country needs to pay, and it gets a little bit complicated on how they pay, you know, those overseas carbon credits. But with that sort of figure and what we have voluntarily signed up for, and I know you're looking to change it to make it fairer, but from your point of view, is there genuine solid reason why we should remain in this pact in the first place? If we're looking at that sort of cost, that there are other countries who have vastly different targets to us and arguably are not pulling their weight, then do we need to be a part of this thing at all?
30: Look, that's a valid point of discussion. You know, with, you know, a few years ago you were seeing most of the world on board for all this, and there would have been risks to us if we weren't on board for it. Now the world is changing and we shouldn't be sort of the last bastions holding the line and staying in it. If others aren't going to honour their commitments or stay involved, then, you know, we should be willing to, like we say, walk away if it's not going to work for New Zealand.
20: Mm. What do you say to people like the Prime Minister, who is effectively saying if we're not seen to be doing a lot in terms of, you know, the Paris Accord, that customers overseas won't buy our products?
30: Well, the customers are looking at what is the footprint in the product. So that's their focus. So when Nestle is talking to Fonterra, they're saying, hey, we want to say that the footprint or the carbon footprint within, you know, our product is reduced by this amount. So for them, they're looking to countries like New Zealand where we have a very low footprint. And that's what their focus is on. What is the footprint of that kilo of milk? Not, hey, what's your climate legislation say, New Zealand? They're looking at the actual milk. We do that bloody well. Mm. And, you know, let's focus on just keep on doing that bloody well and staying at the front of the pack on that regard. We don't, you know, it makes, I don't think us saying, hey, let's have a different discussion around methane is going to change that at all. Mm. And so I would push back on this, that there's going to be this whole series of companies that suddenly change their mind. The fact of the matter is they're looking at what I do on farm, not what I do in Wellington.
20: So do we need to be better at promoting, you know, that the carbon footprint is lower so people decide on our metric rather than the metric that they're imposing upon us?
30: Look, I think for me, the thing we need to do better is in terms of when you have all these conferences, we've got to be joining up with like-minded countries, like Uruguay, which I said already has a split gas approach, and there's a whole range of other sort of countries that have a very similar footprint to us, where they've got a lot of agriculture happening, And so it shows up that they've got these high levels of methane compared to other gases. And, you know, working with them to say, hey, can we promote a different dialogue at Paris around the importance of food production, that methane is different, that we need to be producing food, we need to be producing it efficiently. Let's come up with a much better way of doing this, because at the moment, you know, if we're just going to say, oh, we've all got to make absolute reductions, well, that comes at the cost of food and basically makes food more expensive.
19: Yeah. Andrew, very interesting and great to chat with you. Enjoy Field Day. It's always a fantastic event. So what do you say on this? 0800 80 10 80. And on the wider issue of that $5 billion that Treasury has predicted to spend to reach those targets by 2030, is that value for money? 9292 is the text number, 27 past 1.
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3: Tangi Utakere is Labour's transport spokesperson. 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
4: 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The feedback that we are receiving right now is that people are calling out for relief.
3: You guys are the fiscal hole party, right? 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And now you're telling me you can't actually back up these numbers and I just have to accept it.
4: No, I don't accept what you've said around our background. 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
2: Heather Duplessy-Allen on the Mike Hosking Breakfast. Back tomorrow at 6 a.m. with Arvida Retirement Communities on Newstalk ZB.
1: It's half past one, so Treasury is warning that our agreement with the Paris Pact could cost us $5 billion by 2030.
0: This text says, I want to know who is getting the $5 billion, who is selling the credits. That's from Shannon. So that would be if we can't reach the changes internally in the economy, and then we would buy credits from overseas companies.
1: Correct, yeah.
0: So you've got companies in New Zealand, businesses and, fuel suppliers in New Zealand have to buy these credits, mm-hmm. NZUs,
1: yep.
0: for what the government sells them for. If we can't reach our Paris Agreement obligations, mm-hmm. we would then, without doing it internally in economy, it's actually cheaper to buy the credits overseas.
1: Correct.
0: So instead of making the changes internally, mm-hmm. you work out that it's better to spend $5 billion overseas buying these credits off other companies overseas mm-hmm. Than it is to buy them internally in New Zealand.
1: Yes.
0: So you buy them off of a variety of people. You buy them in an auction, the same as they're bought here.
1: Yeah, and where that money goes, I mean, there's a long list here.
0: Or in the secondary market directly off companies, I guess.
1: Yeah, but to where that money goes, just a short list here on where some of that money can go. Nature-based solutions and conservation organisations and groups managing reforestation, peatland restoration, renewable energy infrastructure, direct payments, finance wind, solar, small-scale hydroelectric. Community and social equity is a controversial one, but some of the money does go to that. I don't know how that helps the climate, but that is where some of the money does go, and compliance trading as well. But that, you know, effectively answers that question, but it's controversial.
0: So to meet these obligations that we have, we've decided on the number ourselves, it's not been enforced upon us.
1: Yeah.
0: We've got some guidance. Then to meet the numbers that we've come up with, then we have to buy credits overseas.
1: Mm.
0: Which suggests that we've come up with a number that we can't achieve.
1: Yeah. What do you say? 0800 80.
0: Without ruining the economy completely.
1: Yeah. 0800 80 1080 is that number to call. Headlines with Wendy coming up. It's 28-2.
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1: He's best known as Succession's Logan Roy. Actor Brian Cox has enjoyed a wonderfully diverse career, yet it has taken him until the age of 79 to direct his first film. This week, Brian tells me he was almost forced into directing the film Glenrothin.
2: I never was. I never intended to direct a film. It wasn't my idea.
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0: The Sunday Session with Francesca Rodkin. 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
3: With Your Ride, New Zealand's number one taxi app, download Your Ride today. Police tackling meth manufacture and sale in the far north in a year-long operation have arrested 14 men with gang links after searches across Auckland and Northland. Corrections is investigating the death of an inmate found collapsed in his unit at Rimutaka prison yesterday. ACT says crime is out of control in rural New Zealand. It's announced an election policy promising to fund more cops and tougher punishments and expand 111 texts for farmers with patchy cell cover. Police in Porirua are appealing for information and footage from around Whitby's Albatross Close, where an 11-year-old was assaulted about 5:45 p.m. yesterday. New Zealand On Air and Netflix are funding a one-year NZQA recognised screen workforce development program, which includes some paid placements. The country's largest rooftop solar installation has been turned on at Fisher & Paykel's East Tamaki campus, Auckland generating enough power for 950 homes a year. Plus, Superfund overtakes ANZ as New Zealand's biggest taxpayer. See more at NZ Herald Premium. Now back to Matt and Tyler.
4: Thank you very much, Wendy. It is 24-2. So Treasury has warned New Zealand could be facing a bill of around $5 billion to meet our targets that we signed up to with the Paris Climate Agreement. Is that money well spent for you? 0800 80 10 80 is that number to call.
5: Well, welcome to the show, John.
6: $5 billion, it doesn't sound like much if you say it quickly, does it?
5: $5 billion,
6: it's all gone. Yeah, well, great subject, boys, very close to my heart. I'll accept your proviso that we accept that there is such a thing as a climate change, even though it represents like one hair follicle on my head in terms of the overall contribution, let alone New Zealand's. We've got to get out of net zero, we've got to get out of Paris, and I implore all Kiwis to only vote for parties that want to get us out of net zero. We cannot have a vibrant economy, positive economy, and net zero. These two ideas are mutually exclusive. So we need to decide, are we going to save the world with net zero, or are we going to save New Zealand? And that's all I've got to say.
5: Do you think that there is a cost for not reaching net zero, as I was asking before of the minister? Oh, we've lost him.
4: Oh, he's dropped
5: John.
4: Off.
5: Oh, that's great. I was just bada asking John a question. Boom. I like that from John. He said, that's all I've got to say.
4: Yep.
5: Dropped off.
4: And he shot off.
5: Comment zero.
4: He was waiting. I saw him ring up about an hour ago, so he's been waiting for, you know, Wee Wild to have his say, but he was ready to go. He must have made notes or something.
5: He didn't want my punishing follow-up question.
4: And Sean.
5: I admire that.
4: Yeah, well played.
5: Greg, welcome to the show.
7: Good afternoon, guys.
4: G'day, mate. What's your thoughts?
7: Oh, we need to ditch net zero. Okay, basically, the big countries have made their decisions. They're going full steam ahead, like burning lots of coal, et cetera, emitting like nothing else. What New Zealand does makes no difference. Mm. And we should not be destroying our economy by, like, pursuing this dream. Cheap energy means prosperity. It means a good economy. It means a good life for Kiwis. Mm-hmm. And if we're talking about a figure like $5 billion, well, no, don't pay it, but maybe put $1 billion into resilience, like roads that can stand flooding and storms and civil defence that can deal with that quickly and efficiently.
4: It's a fair argument. I mean, what about we invest that money? So let's talk about the $5 billion, because that's the figure Treasury has warned about.
5: I mean, to be fair,
4: about.
5: It's $5 billion we don't have, but yeah.
4: That's right, yeah, yeah. So the forecast for 2030 over the next 4 years. But if we, you know, we don't have that money, but we reinvest whatever we're spending on Paris into technologies that could aid, and what you say, cheap energy. Is that a better way that we should be looking at the situation as a country instead of trying to meet these arbitrary targets that are voluntary and trying to match, you know, this world agreement that we just do our own thing and invest where we think we can make the most impact?
7: Exactly. We need to accept that we can't stop climate change. The climate will change one way or the other. We should be preparing for that, and certainly some government money should go in that direction. And we need to be looking at energy systems that boost our economy.
5: Mm. Speaking of our economy, I'll ask the question that I was going to ask the beautifully succinct John before. What do you think the commercial ramifications of this, of not reaching these targets or pulling out of this kind of thing? Because we're an exporting nation and we're exporting from the other side of the world. Do you think that we will become a target as a non-green option and that our products will be, you know, boycotted by either customers or become a target for farmers that are reaching these, you know, like, you know, countries that are reaching these goals in terms of keeping us out of their markets?
7: No. And I defer to your earlier caller, like probably 5 or 10 minutes ago. Farmers, Fonterra, whatever, who are going into those markets need to express the inputs, not what we pay to some fantasy scheme. So if you've got a milk-producing situation and like you can document that you've minimised all these inputs that these customers care about, and New Zealand is actually very good at that, those markets are actually only going to grow and we won't have this saddle that's dragging us all back.
5: Mm. It is an interesting situation because I think everyone would have to admit that New Zealand is not in a position to change what happens with the climate. We're too small. Mm. We like to think that we're big and important sometimes, but on this one, the numbers just don't add up. So it would be a terrible thing if we didn't have the money in the economy to set up the infrastructure, as you say, Greg, to protect us from the changing climate. Mm. So we're pumping a whole lot of money into something that doesn't make any difference whilst not having enough money to protect ourselves from what's coming.
4: Mm.
5: That would be a silly thing to do, wouldn't it, Greg?
7: Yes, completely agree.
4: Yeah. Good on you, Greg. Thank you very much for your phone call. You with Greg, 0800 80 10 80.
5: This text says, I hope you drown in your fancy beach house. You will have blood on your hands for questioning the Paris deal. Your grandchildren, if they live, will look back at this broadcast like German children look back at their Nazi ancestors. You deserve what's coming.
4: Wow.
5: I do not.
4: Mm.
5: So shut up.
4: I would love a beach house.
5: So this text, I don't have a beach house.
4: No, me neither. I'd love one. It'd be great. You'd have to build a little bit off the cliffside, but... one day.
5: You need to talk to Chris Hipkins about his beach house.
4: He's got a great beach house. Yeah. Mm. Right, taking more of your calls on 0800 80 10 80. It is 17 to 2.
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0: The issues that affect you and a bit of fun along the way. Matt Heath and Tyler Adams afternoons. News Talk ZB.
4: It is a quarter to two, so we're discussing this Treasury prediction that we could be spending $5 billion by 2030 to make sure we meet our targets that we've signed up for in Paris Pact.
5: This text says, have you heard what Konstantin Kisson has to say about all this? We have, actually. That's the Russian-born political British commentator. He's got a podcast called Trigonometry.
4: Yes.
5: He's becoming very, very famous around the United States and Britain and the whole world, actually, with his takes on things. So we actually have some audio for you, Texter. Here we go.
18: The number one priority of government policy going forward should be to deliver the cheapest possible, reliable, abundant energy that we can, so that A, our industry can thrive, and B, so that you are not paying ridiculous electricity and gas prices. Net zero is industrial suicide, and we've been committing it for far too long, and it has to end.
4: Very interesting. A great thinker. What do you say? Do you agree with Konstantin Kisson and what he just had to say there? 0800 8010 80 is that number to call, and 9292 is the text number. We'll go to Trevor. Trevor, you reckon the structure is unfair?
19: Yeah, absolutely. And look, I just want to echo that what nearly everybody said. I mean, that last guy was 100%. And there's world leaders now that have been very, like, PC and saying, you know, we're a bit disturbed about the figures that have been set and stuff like this. And I just want to give it to Donald Trump. Donald Trump just says, from tomorrow, America are getting out of the Paris Agreement. When you get something a little bit more fairer, come back and see us. And incidentally, since he's been out of it for 6 years now, USA CO2 emissions are on a downward spiral. And the unfair bit for me is I just find it staggering that New Zealand pay money to the Paris Agreement and it gets given to countries like China, the second the biggest economy in the world. I don't know whether you saw their last military display to the world, how they've developed and what they've got up in the universe to fight the next world war. And, you know, I'll say this because it's very well accepted and nobody can argue with it. It goes to developing countries like Vietnam, India, Pakistan and countries like that, and people know that when you give politicians in their country a lot of money, nobody really know, or they do know, but they're very dubious about where the money goes. And I just think New Zealand being ripped off, and we should just be like Donald Trump, keep dropping our CO2 emissions, but we're out of the Paris Agreement. Simple.
5: I guess we have a reputation that's a bit different from the United States, and we also don't have the weight or the internal economy that the United States has, Trevor. You know, much of their GDP is created internally, whereas we are heavily exporting nation. So we have, our reputation globally is more important than, I would say, kind of not more, what would I say, we are more desperate to be liked than America is. It might be the way I put it, Trevor, when it comes to our exports.
19: Well, you are dead right, but I mean, you're talking about people buying our meat. I mean, the people that sell it spend a lot of money on, you know, advertising it. They haven't displayed it. So China are going to question, how green our farming practices are. China, the biggest polluter in the world, they're going to question it. The people that buy our meat, Great Britain and Europe know that New Zealand has a world leading, and not perfect, world leading in the way we farm and produce stuff. They already know that. They don't need convincing. It's a have. It's a con. And you imagine the money that we're going to spend in the next 10 years, what that could do. I think the number key thing is get ready for climate change. I don't. Climate change is just weather. It's just weather.
4: I hear what you're saying, Trevor. Look, a lot of people agree with you, but put that aside. But whatever people...
5: I mean, just weather is a thing, Trevor, but just weather can end up with you standing on the roof of your house. Weather is the most powerful thing in the world.
19: But boys, I lived through the Wahine storm in 1969, and it's still the biggest storm we've had. Mm. How come we haven't had bigger ones since then if everything is getting worse and worse? Look, you know when COVID was in and the world almost closed down, basically, from manufacturing and that, there was no measurable drop in CO2 emissions.
5: Mm. Some dolphins got into the canals in Venice, though.
4: That was lovely, wasn't it? We all got very happy with that.
5: That was nice, wasn't it, Trevor?
4: But, Trevor, just back to your China example, because a lot of people mention China, and say what you will about the country, but what they are doing, they've signed up to this agreement, and their targets are a lot lower than what we've signed up for. But at the same time, you got to say that they are investing heavily in technology that's going to give them cheaper power and arguably be beneficial for the world in the long run as well. And I'd be very happy if we did that. But what I worry about, that if we say, no to Paris, we can spend that money doing, you know, investing in tech here, it just won't happen without that outside pressure.
19: Well, I mean, that's, you've got to put faith in our, and it's happening now, and I just don't think the way, we'll talk about farming because that's the key issue, how it's developing, you know, I don't just put that on because of the Paris Agreement. I think New Zealanders generally want to help reduce CO2 emissions. Mm. And farmers are doing more and more for it. And if people want to turn around and, oh, it's only because of the Paris Agreement, they're fools.
4: Mm. Good on you, Trevor. Thank you very much for giving us a call. Keen to hear your view, 0800 1880.
5: This text says that wasn't the Constantine Kissin audio I was talking about, you muppet.
4: Right.
5: It was the stuff at the Oxford University address I wanted to hear.
4: Okay. Interesting. We'll track that down.
5: Because you asked nicely, we'll track that down.
4: Yeah, we'll play that for you very soon. It is 2:09.
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4: It is 6 minutes to two. Ross, what do you reckon?
2: I reckon that anthropogenic climate change is the biggest hoax the world has ever seen.
4: Mm-hmm.
2: And I think that, need to get a bit real about this. If you go back to, one of the early events in this all was the Al Gore movie, An Inconvenient Truth, when after 25 years, not a single one of his predictions has ever even looked like coming true.
5: Yeah, so Ross, at the start of this conversation, though, we said, look, just for the sake of argument, because we didn't want to get into this area, just for the sake of the argument, let's accept that human climate change is true. Just accept it. May not be, but let's accept it. Do you think we wanted to talk about the carbon, because the thing is, the government accepts it.
4: Yeah.
2: Yeah, the problem is that the government accepts it because the climate change targets that were set, the zero settings, were from that last ideologically based government, and they make no sense at all scientifically or in any sense for New Zealand. They're just insane. And we still have the same thing being continued on by Luxon in particular, still saying, oh, this will affect our markets. That's nonsense.
5: All right, Ross. Thank you for your call, Ross.
4: Yeah, thank you very much. But I will say, every party that's in government right now, every party across the line does agree that there needs to be something done with global warming and how we address climate change. There's vastly different ideas on how to do that, and the Case in Question Act thinks it's unfair. And the bottom line is that Treasury says we're going to be spending $5 billion, so that's what we're talking about.
5: Yeah, more and more people agree with Ross, what Ross is saying. But we're just for the sake of the conversation, we were saying we're going to accept that because, as you say, all the parties accept that. And then if we accept that, does that still mean that we should be spending $5 billion buying overseas carbon credits so we can reach our arbitrarily decided by ourselves Paris climate goals?
4: Yep, and we're going to carry this on after 2 o'clock. And to that texter who said we got the wrong Constantine Kissin piece of audio and he asked for the Oxford Union address, we found it! This is the independent thought leader Constantine Kissin, so we're going to play that for you after 2 o'clock. Very interesting. But taking your views, 0800 80 10 80 is that number, and if you want to send a text, 9292 is that number. 4 minutes to 2, new sport and weather coming up with Wendy. Great to have your company on this Thursday afternoon.

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7: 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The Mike Hosking Breakfast. 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
8: It's 2 o'clock. I'm Wendy Petrie. Police have described the horrific impacts of methamphetamine on communities after a major sting in the far north. Searches this week under Operation Phoenix turned up meth manufacturing equipment and chemicals, firearms, cash and cannabis. Police arrested 14 men, most appearing yesterday in Kaikohe District Court on a raft of charges. Detective Superintendent Greg Williams says drug users were being trapped and enslaved.
9: The people at the bottom end are being addicted and then are selling and are forced to sell. And that's why we're encouraging this process of reaching out to them and pulling them out of the meth cycle in that sense.
8: Labor's leader says his party's public transport policy costings are rock solid. The party's pledged to cap public transport costs at $20 a week in our biggest cities and $10 elsewhere. Labor says it will cost $65 million a year, but National claims it's likely to balloon past $1 billion. Speaking from Field Days, Chris Hipkins says the costings come from sound sources.
10: They're based on modelling that Auckland Transport themselves did when they considered a $20 fare cap, which they considered back in 2023.
8: Local Government New Zealand says the Labor policy recognises the importance of public transport. Regional Sector Chair Dion Swiggs also points out it's being used by more people during the fuel crisis. CNN reports Donald Trump says the US bombing of Iran will continue if a memorandum of understanding wasn't reached. It's letting loose strikes on multiple targets, calling it self-defense. Iran has responded by closing the Strait of Hormuz and threatening to shoot any vessel attempting to pass. Low confidence the government will make groceries affordable. A Consumer NZ survey shows 82% of households are feeling the strain on food budgets, more than a third regularly or often stretching their funds. Two-thirds have no faith government policies will help. Consumer New Zealand's Gemma Rasmussen says Kiwis clearly want change.
11: We really should be looking to the government to actually ensure that shoppers can have confidence that the prices that they're paying are fair.
8: Police are asking for any information on a crash in Stratford that's left a woman in a coma. Phoebe Nolly is on a ventilator in Wellington Hospital with facial fractures, a smashed pelvis and a brain injury. She was injured in a two-vehicle collision on State Highway 43 at Tawkal about 6 p.m. on Monday. An Otago University professor says expanding the rural workforce requires directly funneling students into country areas. Students at the planned Waikato Medical School will choose clinical placements in Waikato, Bay of Plenty, Taranaki, Hawke's Bay or Nelson Marlborough. It's hoped doctors will then stay in regional and rural areas. The Rural Health Centre's Gary Nixon says this only works if they're training in remoter parts, not in cities.
0: You're a bit more likely then to end up practicing in that regional city, but not in a genuinely rural area.
8: Watercare is identifying Auckland pressure points with doubts infrastructure can keep up with growing demand as the city rapidly expands. It's keeping a close watch on Middlemore and parts of the North Shore. Strategy and Planning Officer Priyan Pereira says they're releasing extra capacity in some areas but can't do it everywhere.
12: We never want to say no. We never want to stop growth. But in certain circumstances where we might be compromising those primary objectives of public health and better environmental outcomes, we have to take a harder line and be more proactive.
13: In News Talk ZB Sport, the San Antonio Spurs are making a mockery of New York's home court advantage in Game 4 of the NBA Basketball Finals. The Western Conference champs scored a staggering 41 points in the opening quarter to lead by 19 points at the first break. Shooting at almost 60% from the three-point line, the Spurs have forged a 76-49 lead at halftime. That's a lead of 27 points. Basketball coverage with BK's new veggie burger, a garden of goodness with a crisp vegetable patty. Mystics assistant coach Rob Wright reckons the ANZ Netball Premiership playoffs will be of a level rarely seen before. The three teams are locked in, but their finishing order is still to be sorted, along with home court advantage for the elimination final and the grand final. Wright says any of the three finalists could win the title, but he is concerned the league's become two-tiered with a gulf between the top teams and the rest.
14: You don't want only three teams fighting it out. You want to have six teams. You want real hard competition week in, week out, because, you know, that's exciting then.
13: Rhys Walsh has declared he's ready to make an impact anywhere Queensland put him as he prepares to venture into the unknown in his state of origin recall. The 23-year-old Brisbane fullback's named to the reserves after being overlooked for the Game 1 loss, with Kalen Ponga retaining the number one jumper. The idea of coming on in the halves has been tossed around, and Walsh is all for it.
15: I played in the halves until I was about 17, so, you know, obviously it's a bit different in the NRL, but the way I watch footy and the way the detail that I go into about footy, I think, you know, I wouldn't be shy of stepping in that position.
13: Athletics New Zealand selectors want more time before deciding which two of teenager Sam Ruth, world steeplechase champion Geordie Beamish and two-time Olympian Sam Tanner will race the mile at this year's Road Running Champs. The unsuccessful candidate is likely to run the 5K road race instead. I'm Dean McLaughlin. That's Newstalk ZB News and Sport with Fisher Funds, New Zealand's most trusted KiwiSaver provider. It's 2:05. Matt Heath and Tyler Adams are next.
7: 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Digging in to get to the heart of the story, it's Heather Duplessy-Allen Drive with Andrew Dickens.
16: 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It'll cap public transport fares. You've said you're going to take the money from, of course, the National Land Transport Fund. What other projects will you not fund to fund this one?
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18: Your next service forecast for all of Aotearoa, New Zealand. Northland to Waikato, including the Coromandel, looking mostly fine today with cloudy periods tomorrow. Bay of Plenty and Taupo, also Gisborne to Wairarapa, mostly fine except isolated showers in Gisborne today. Waitomo to Horowhenua, including Taihape, cloudy periods with isolated light showers, becoming fine tomorrow. Wellington, looking mostly cloudy with the chance of a shower tomorrow. Nelson and Marlborough, mostly fine today. Westland, Fiordland and Southland, cloud increasing today with rain in Fiordland and Southland tonight. Canterbury and Otago, mostly fine except evening low cloud about Christchurch.
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19: 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News Talk ZB.
20: Very good afternoon. Welcome back into the program, 2:07. G'day, Matt. There's some solid running you're doing there, mates.
21: This is gasbagging about F1 with New Zealand's premier F1 journalist.
20: Oh, so you were deep in chat there.
21: Deep in the weeds.
20: You made it, though, so that's what matters, mate. Yeah. I'll let you get your breath. I got your coffee as well, by the way. It's just over there, mate. So take a sip of that and relax and put your feet up.
21: All right, back into the show.
20: And we are carrying on our discussion about our targets when it comes to the Paris Climate Agreement. So Treasury has warned that it could cost this country $5 billion by 2030 to try and meet those obligations. So the question we've got for you is that money worth spending? A couple of texts have come through, and we want your calls on 0800 8010 and your views on that. But this texter says, "G'day, boys. If we put that energy into, child abuse, education and health, as we do into climate change, all of the above wouldn't be news headlines because it would all be good. We all have imaginary feelings when it comes to things like saving the planet. When we've got a lot of problems here at home, invest that energy that we put into climate change into our at-home problems and New Zealand would be a far better place."
21: Yeah, it's interesting. I can't remember who the writer was. It might have been Chris Williamson, but anyway, he was talking about how... potentially it was him. He was talking about how young people these days try and solve global problems, mm-hmm. which is really hard to do because you can't really make a big difference.
20: Yep.
21: So you spend all your emotional energy on what can I do, be an activist about the climate or whatever. Mm. Massive, massive issue you'll go after, as opposed to in the old days you used to be trying to solve the problem within your family or a problem within your community, which you can actually do and you can have actual KPIs on. Mm. And anyway, his argument was making people miserable.
20: Yeah.
21: Because they feel like they're fighting this huge global fight and no one's listening and they don't really have any way to make a change.
20: Yeah.
21: And it makes them miserable whilst not sorting out the thing right in front of them.
20: That's right. Now, a texter last hour mentioned the Oxford Union address by Konstantin Kyssen, well-known political commentator and thinker. And here he is. So this is him describing the problem with trying to get poorer countries to sign up to something like the Paris Agreement and get to net zero.
22: "This country is responsible for 2% of global carbon emissions, which means that if Britain was to sink into the sea right now, it would make absolutely no difference to the issue of climate change. You know why? Because the future of the climate is going to be decided in Asia and in Latin America by poor people who couldn't give a shit about saving the planet. You know why? Because they're poor. 120 million people in China do not have enough food. You're not going to get them to stay poor. A third of all children who live in extreme poverty in the world live in India. That means they are starving and dying of preventable disease. Now, if you said to me that I had a choice, either my son had a serious risk of starving or dying from a preventable disease in the next year, or I could press a button and he would live, he would go to school, he would bring his first girlfriend home, he'd go to university, and then he'd get a job and get married and have children and become a man. But all I have to do is press this button, and for every day of my son's life, a giant plume of CO2 is going to get released into the atmosphere. There is not a parent in the world who would not smash that button so hard their hand bled."
20: It's a very interesting analogy, and I think that point is pretty crystal clear, that when you've got countries like India, like China to a lesser extent, Russia again to an even lesser extent, but do you really think the population and their leaders really care about something like net zero or reducing their carbon emissions when they need prosperity and their people need to survive?
21: So the argument being around this particular case here, we were talking about the government, you know, Treasury estimating the government could face a bill of up to $5 billion over carbon credits, buying them overseas. Mm. Then you're asking the question, what difference will that make? Mm. So we spend billions of dollars, affects our economy. Meanwhile, there's other countries in the world that are never going to care.
20: No.
21: And so all our sacrifice does not shift the dial at all and makes zero difference. No one can say what the exact percentage of a degree difference New Zealand's sacrifice will make.
20: Mm.
21: That's really his argument, isn't it?
20: It is, yeah.
21: I mean, he's talking about the UK, which is 2%. Mm. So the UK is 70 million people.
20: Mm-hmm.
21: New Zealand's 5 million people.
20: That's right.
21: So if they're 2%, And he says that if the UK just disappeared into the ocean and created no more carbon, then it wouldn't make a difference. Mm.
20: Far more apt for us.
21: Yeah.
20: We're far below the UK. What do you say, though? 0800 80 10 80?
21: But the pushback on that is, even if you accept that we need to project a green image to sell our products overseas. Mm. And we had a caller at the end of the hour that said that China wouldn't care. They'll just buy our food no matter what. But Craig here is text. Guys, China has in the past stopped our dairy exports into their country due to concerns over the product. We have to be careful as we earn our money from exports. We also tell the world how clean and green we are. Cheers, Craig. Yeah, I mean, China, though, will make up something if they suddenly didn't want us for whatever, what was better for their country, didn't want to have our dairy imports, then they would make something up.
20: That's right. They've used that trade strategy in the past.
21: Do you remember in COVID when they were saying that they weren't going to import frozen peas and stuff just in case they had a COVID on it?
20: That's right.
21: Remember how crazy the whole world is? I mean, that's a proper huge country was believing the most ridiculous stuff, that COVID might be on frozen bags of peas.
20: Yeah, what a time. 0800 80 10 80 is the number to call. G'day, Paul.
21: G'day, Paul. You there?
20: Hello, Paul.
1: Yeah, I am. Can you hear me, guys?
20: Yeah, got Hello. You there, mate. How are you?
1: Yeah, look, Treasury should not be going into any sort of deal unless we can get some measurables on this. How many degrees of cooling are we going to get for every million spent? Currently, the UN Green Fund, where the money goes, they can't account for $41 billion that's been contributed. This thing's a scam and it's not working. It's not getting colder. It's not working. We could build a reactor for that sort of money and actually reduce our carbon emissions, if that is truly a problem.
21: So, I mean, that is... So if everyone met their Paris agreements, there's no KPI, is there, Paul? So you would we're doing this, and as a result, your reward for the money you're spending, let's just say net zero, for example. Mm. So the reward for the money you're spending will be this temperature line here. Is anyone making that claim at all?
1: Well, apparently not. Would you sign up to a deal like that? We'll get around to it one day, mate. But you're not allowed to use nuclear, which would actually fix the problem.
21: Mm. Be hard to measure. It's a complete global temperature. So a global temperature, this is what we'll give you, the average global temperature, when the vastly different temperatures in the world. So you can go Auckland and go, today it is, what, 18 degrees?
1: Okay, can they tell us what the global temperature should be then? Let's hear it.
21: Yeah, that is an interesting point.
20: Yeah, I mean, are you talking about the climate scientists overall and what they fear is the, you know, effectively the point of no return, or because they do have a number there that if it the world rate raises by 3 degrees, then we start to get into serious trouble. But yeah, there is some disagreement on how long that's going to take and what the individual contributions of New Zealand would make.
1: No, that's right. And you well know, we've been hearing since the 90s, 5 years to flatten the curve or stop the ice, start the ice age, you know. Every one of their predictions is wrong. All their models are wrong. Mm. Why are we doing this? It's ruining the place. Like,
20: sorry.
1: If we then have to send $5 billion to China or to the UN.
20: Yeah.
21: Thank you for your call, Paul. So global average temperatures are projected... This is from the UN to be an additional 1.5 to 4.8. It's a big gap. So that's global average temperature by 2100, heavily dependent on greenhouse gas emissions. Mm. So base case scenario, significant emissions cuts. If emissions drop to net zero by the mid-century, models predict a long-term temperature increase of 1 degree. Immediate scenario... If we maintain the current policies, the global pledges projections predict warming of roughly 2.2 to 2.6. Worst case scenario, if emissions continue to rise at this rate, 2.4 to 4.8. This is from the Intergovernmental. This website is the Intergovernmental Body Climate Change UN Wounder.
20: Right. Okay. But that is, you know, I mean, when you talk about the science, and I think science, climate, scientists will admit to this, that there is some disagreement on how long it's going to take or what the impact will be when various countries hit these certain targets. I think that's a fair thing. But just going back,
21: sorry, this is where I'm getting where I'm getting this from is the Intergovernmental Panel on Climate Change, the IPCC, a United Nations body for assessing the science related to climate change. So that's their claims.
20: Yes. So what do you say on that? 0800 80 1080. But just back to Paul's argument quickly, that we should get out of it and reinvest that money here. And I can understand that argument, and I actually am all for that. But what I worry about, that all the money we're spending on these net zero and climate change targets that we've agreed with Paris and the rest of the world, can we trust that if the government says we're going to have our own plan and we're going to reinvest all that money into things in New Zealand, new technology, resilience plans, etc., do we really trust that that money is going to be spent on those things? Because it's an endless pit, right? That we all need money for various things. So who's to say that that money is actually going to go into those things rather than health or education?
21: So the $5 billion that we don't have, if we don't spend the $5 billion that we don't have, what will we spend the $5 billion we don't have on?
20: Yeah. If you have some thoughts on that, we're all ears.
21: It's a great question, yeah, Tyler.
20: It is 17 past two, back in a moment.
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31: The majority of Auckland City Councillors want begging and rough sleeping to be taken out of these proposed move on orders. Temporarily removing the problem from sight does nothing to fix the problem.
32: Bill Gates has given closed door testimony to US politicians over his relationship with Epstein. Said, I never witnessed or had any indication that Epstein was engaged in ongoing criminal conduct. He's deeply sorry if his connection to Jeffrey Epstein lent the sex offender any credibility.
19: Every view from every angle. News Talk ZB.
20: It is 20 past. Too. So Treasury has warned our targets that we've agreed to in the Paris Climate Agreement could end up costing us $5 billion by 2030. So do you think that is money well spent? 0800 80 1080 is the number to call, and 9292 is the text number.
21: It's bollocks. We ask farmers to kill themselves for the climate. We're talking about sending billions overseas to offset this and that. Then at the drop of a hat, Russia invades the Ukraine. New Zealand isn't a fart in the wind compared to a week at war over there. Then there's Iran, the Sudan. Let's sit at the front of the class and look good for the rest of the world. In the meantime, the big dogs just blow the crap out of anyone they want. What's the carbon footprint of a war? It's a good point, actually.
20: It's probably pretty large, I imagine. Very, very large.
21: Yeah.
20: Thank you very much for your text. Peter, what's your view?
33: Yeah, guys, I just, it's more, I think this is a more political thing.
0: we got caught up in something that we probably as a nation don't need to be caught up with. But the National Party signed up to this and then further ratified it on the 4th of October 2016. And then the 6th Labor government then stepped in and strengthened the agreement. So if Christopher Luxon is telling us the truth about not being able to increase our super and all those, or increase the age of the super and all that sort of thing, otherwise the country's going to go broke, or it's nearly going broke, surely it would be better to pull out of the agreement and tip that money into social spending around New Zealand, so our homeless have homes and our hungry people don't go hungry. And wouldn't that be better? From your comments, you're worried about what the world's going to think about this country that's not signed up to this Paris Agreement. Well, if we go broke as a country and we become another Venezuela or something like that, nobody's going to want to deal with us anyway. And we keep forgetting we have a major thing the world wants, and that's food. Mm. So I don't think there's any problem with that whatsoever. I think the politicians, as one of your callers, the guy that signed off very early, that if they say they're not going to pull out of the accord, don't vote for them. And I think that's very true. If Luxon is true to his word, he should stand up and say, okay, we agreed to this, but we can't afford it. It's like telling the kids you're going to go on an overseas holiday, and then all of a sudden you have some bills come in, you can't afford it. Well, you don't go on the holiday, do you? You pay the bills and you put it off, or you make more other arrangements. So just because it's written down somewhere, it doesn't need to have to happen.
21: It's interesting. I was just wondering, there's a couple of tests coming through here, and what they're suggesting is this, essentially what we're doing. The plan is, and this is what a lot of countries are doing, we're not putting up a hand and saying, look, we're pulling out of Paris because, you know, that might have reputational repercussions. Mm. But we're kind of just kicking the can down the road and waiting for a situation where no one cares anymore, because that seems to happen with global concerns. Mm. Right? It was a big concern at one point, but more and more people are just saying, well, the economy's so screwed, we can't quite do it. So, and Luxon's saying that they're not going to buy any of these carbon credits overseas. That's not what we're going to do. Mm. So you just think that, Peter, that they may be just secretly not really going to do anything about it and not reach their obligations, but just don't want to be the people to put up their hands and say that. Don't want to have a big song and dance so it makes global headlines. Hey, New Zealand's out.
0: Yeah. Quite possibly. They're politicians, after all. I think if Christopher Luxon is true to his word about the actual state of the nation and how badly off we are, how can we commit to something like this in spite of our own people?
21: Yeah,
20: I mean,
21: yeah.
20: It's just the folly of this agreement, the way that I see it, that we know that there's going to be many countries that aren't going to live up to the agreements that they've signed. We know that. And so this whole idea of having this agreement that we're all meant to play our part is just nonsense. But that doesn't mean to me that we shouldn't be actually standing up and investing in technology that may make a difference, not just for us, but for everybody. You know, that to me would be a way that we keep our reputation to say, we're going to get out of this because we can see it's just a load of nonsense and a handshake that doesn't really mean anything. But we are going to do something here in New Zealand. We're going to pump some money into technology. And if we crack it, then that's going to be good for other countries.
21: But whether we do anything or not, Peter, we're already spending, what is it, about $2.6 billion, you know, businesses in New Zealand are already spending $2.6 billion on NZUs, buying carbon credits internally. That money goes to the, I guess that money goes to the New Zealand government, though. So that's, in a way, it's just another tax, isn't it?
0: But we are developing. We're putting in solar farms. We're putting in battery banks. We're doing all of those things. Our farmers, as somebody said before, probably some of the best in the world. So, you know, we are doing our bit. And I just think it's just crazy that we can off our country.
21: There's that argument, isn't there, that New Zealand has some of the greenest farmers in the world, and we are a nation of 5 million that produce food for, I believe, 45 million people around the world. Mm. And if we don't do it, then someone else is going to produce that food, and they're not going to produce it in the same green way that we do, just by the you know, we've got incredibly efficient farmers, but also we have this natural abundance in New Zealand. So you know, like we could really cripple our farmers and price them out of the market, but people are still going to eat, as you say, Peter, and so then they'll just get it from somewhere else. And in the end, whatever you believe about the climate, that won't make anything better.
0: Mm. Well, it's not going to change anything. But won't it be a beautiful country to live in when everybody's happy and everybody's got some money in their pocket and they've got nice houses and they're well-fed and there's nobody sleeping in the doorways? We'll be the
20: envy
0: of the world.
20: Does sound nice.
21: That does sound nice,
20: Peter. It sounds lovely.
21: $5 billion, that's 1,000 per family. Family of six would pay for solar package. Cheers. Mm,
20: there's some good maths right there. Yeah, there's a lot of money. Keep those texts coming through, 9292, taking your calls 0800 80 1080, 27 past two.
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20: Afternoon to you. It's 29 past two. A few texts coming through on 9292. G'day guys. Isn't it crazy we let overseas companies buy land to plant and pine trees to offset their carbon credits when our government has to buy credits from overseas to go and plant trees somewhere else? That's as bad as importing dirty coal to burn in Huntly when we have cleaner coal here all ready to go. Go figure.
21: The six says, just because it won't make a difference, as you say, doesn't mean you shouldn't do the right thing. There are 8 billion people on the planet, so murdering one won't make a difference. Still, you shouldn't do it. We are too small to affect the climate with our emissions. We should still pay the $5 billion because it is the right thing to do. The emissions are bad. It's simple. They are emissions. We should still pay the $5 billion because it is the right thing to do. The emissions are bad. It's simple morality.

0: interesting debate, as always. That's from Maria.
1: Hey, Matt, did I hear you say $5 billion is $1,000 per family? Well, that's the text I read out. It's $1,000 per person. That's a good point, actually. Cheers. So if you've got a family of, say, four, that's $4,000. Mm. It's funny when you drill down government expenditure in that way.
0: Mm.
1: So if you say $5 billion, as the Treasury is saying, Treasury estimates the government could face a bill of up to $5 billion over carbon credits.
0: Mm.
1: When you look at it as $1,000 per person, it starts to get a bit crazy, doesn't it?
0: It's always $1 billion, isn't it? When you hear $1 billion all the time, you start to lose track of just how much money that actually is for regular people.
1: I'm suspicious that it's always $1 billion. Everything's always $1 billion.
0: Yeah.
1: Or multiples of $1 billion.
0: Right, great discussion. Thank you to everyone who gave us a call and text through. Coming up after the headlines, there's been a recent increase in fake articles targeting sports stars and coaches. One of them was Warriors coach Andrew Webster. And that post claimed his wife was dead when in reality she is very much alive. He has spoken about those particular social media posts and his philosophy when it comes to social media. So we'll play that for you now. Next, it is 29-23.
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10: With Your Ride, New Zealand's number one taxi app, download Your Ride today. Police say drug users involved in a meth lab in Northland were trapped and enslaved by addiction to become sellers. Searches across Auckland and Northland under Operation Phoenix have uncovered meth, manufacturing gear, firearms, cash and cannabis with 14 arrests. Consumer NZ says its new survey clearly shows New Zealanders want tougher action on supermarket pricing, with 82% of households are feeling the strain on food budgets. Police are asking for any information on a two-vehicle crash on State Highway 43 at Taukor in Stratford on Monday evening that's left a woman in a coma. Chris Hipkins insists Labor's public transport costings are rock solid, based on such sources as AT modelling for the same price cap in 2023. The party says capping weekly fares at $20 in our biggest cities and $10 elsewhere will cost $65 million. Waimakariri District Council says it's tested the water with developer Wolfbrook on whether it'd sell back Pegasus Golf Course rather than building on it. Plus, Olympic pressure mounts as Sport NZ's funding squeeze threatens grassroots sport.

0: Read more at NZ Herald Premium. Now back to Matt and Tyler.
1: Thank you very much, Wendy. So this is going to be an interesting discussion. New Zealand sporting teams, they are grappling with a spate of fake AI-generated social media articles claiming people have died or that tragedies have happened to athletes, coaches and their families that just aren't real, of course. Recent posts have featured former and current All Blacks Will Jordan, David Harvey, Brad Weber, the latter falsely reported to have had stage 4 cancer. And Warriors coach Andrew Webster and his family were among the latest to be targeted with a post with this title. The world of New Zealand Rugby League is quietly mourning the passing of Emma Webster, the devoted wife of New Zealand Warriors head coach Andrew Webster. She is, of course, alive. And here's what he had to say to that in a recent press conference.
2: To hear you talk like that about my wife sounds very nice. But, look, I'm not on social media, so I only hear about it through people like you today. Somebody's got enough technology to create something like that. Someone's got enough technology to get rid of that stuff. That stuff can never happen. I know myself when I was on it, I could be sitting there dazing. I could be 2 hours later and I'd be still scrolling for my phone. Like, if you want to be elite at anything you do, you've got to have a creative mind. And you've got to be clear on what you want to do. And if you're scrolling all the time, all you're doing is just filling your head full of crap information. But they don't need me to be their dad all the time. You know what I mean? They don't need me giving them lectures on life's lessons and stuff like that. I'm here for them, educate them. We've actually had people who are far more qualified to come in and to actually tell them what it actually does to the brain by being on social media. And as long as they're using it in the right manner, I'm fully supportive of them being on it, as long as they know how to deal with this sort of stuff.
1: So quite a revelation from Andrew Webster that he was sick of the doom scrolling. As he said, he was going home and being on the social media for hours at a time and getting nothing in return.
3: That's
1: so he got rid of it.
3: That's concerning the coach of the Warriors, is doom scrolling.
1: Absolutely.
4: Yeah, so he says if you want to be a leader, you've got to have a creative mind and you need focus. You can't be filling your mind with crap all the time. And social media is full of more crap than ever now because so much of it, like that particular post about his wife, is absolutely made up slop.
1: Mm.
4: So it's one thing fooling yourself with slop that's just slop, but just slop that's also just not true.
1: Yeah, absolute crap.
4: So you're scrolling through stuff that has no relationship to reality at all.
1: Yeah.
4: That's the situation we're in. But yeah, what do you reckon? If you want to be a leader, you have to give up social media, basically.
1: Mm.
4: That's kind of what he's saying.
1: Yeah. If you've done that, if you've given up social media, how did it improve your life, if at all, and how easy was it to do it? Genuinely, because a lot of people make that claim, I'm going to give up social media, I'm going to get off this particular platform. I hear that all the time, and I've said it myself, and I keep going back to some of those platforms. So how do you actually do it full stop?
4: Yeah. So, yeah, I'd like to hear before and after. So you knew you had a problem, you got off, and how much better is your life? Mm. Because he wouldn't have even known. It wasn't until the reporter asked the question that he knew, because he goes, I'm not on social media.
1: Yep.
4: So it wasn't even a thing for him. So, you know, the amount of energy that he could have wasted on this post if he'd seen it, that was just made up and stupid and evil and not true and just made up for engagement. He could, if he's on social media, he sees it, wastes so much of his time that he could be in focus that he could be putting towards his team or his family.
1: Yeah.
4: Then, you know, that's got to be.
1: Ignorance is bliss in that situation. That's very apt.
4: It's got to be the best example of what you can imagine.
1: Yeah.
4: Don't see it. It's not true and you don't see it. Doesn't cause any problems for you and you can focus on what you need to do. You do see it. Then you waste a whole lot of time on it.
1: Yeah.
4: And then you don't have that energy for the focus that you need to be a good coach.
1: Yeah. 0800 80 10 80.
4: Good leader.
1: So if you are a leader, if you're high up in business or indeed the sporting world like Andrew Webster, did giving up social media improve your life? And just in general, how easy was it to get rid of social media if that is you? 9292 is the text. It is 21 to 3.
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5: Matt Heath, Tyler Adams, with you as your afternoon rolls on. 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
1: It is 18 past three and we're discussing these fake AI slop articles that are infesting places like Facebook. The latest one targeted Warriors coach Andrew Webster, effectively saying that his wife had passed away. He was asked about that in a recent press conference and he was quite upset, as you can imagine, by that particular article. But he did say that he has been off social media for some time. He was going home and doom scrolling and getting off social media as a leader gave him more focus on the very important job that he's got to make sure the Warriors keep winning. But the question I've got for you is, if you are a senior leader or just a regular person, have you managed to get off social media and has it improved your life? 0800 80 10 80 is that number to call.
4: The text says, rubbish. If you can't lead a team and be on social media, you aren't smart enough to be a leader. Leaders can take in all kinds of information and still achieve. That doesn't make sense to me.
1: No.
4: Because if you take the idea of being, you know, eating, for example, you know, rubbish. If you can't eat all the junk food you want, you aren't, you know, then you don't have a strong enough composition to be a human being or something like that. Yeah. You know what I mean?
1: Yeah.
4: Like there's an infinite amount of information on social media. What you're pointing out, Tyler, is that a lot of it now, a lot of it always, but even particularly now, is AI made up slop.
1: Mm-hmm.
4: So what's the advantage in filling? You know, there's an infinite amount of information, but there's not an infinite amount of time in the day or space in our heads.
1: Mm.
4: So what's the advantage in filling your mind full of rubbish? What would be the advantage to Weber if he had that in his mind that someone was putting up some evil AI slop that his wife had did?
1: Yeah,
4: did.
1: Yeah.
4: He doesn't
1: completely
4: need to know.
1: The opposite.
4: It's not true.
1: Mm.
4: So what a waste of space in his mind when he could have been thinking about, you know, whatever particular planning he needs for the next game.
1: Do you think some people think that they're going to be left out of the zeitgeist, that they won't understand what is going on in the world or somehow feel like they're excluded from society because so many people are on social media? Sometimes I feel this, that if I, and actually it is quite important for my job in many aspects in being on some social media, Facebook to a lesser extent, but certainly on Instagram, just to know what people are talking about, what is trending, what is going on in the world. But then that's the balance, right? Right? Because I know that if I go home and I'm scrolling for an hour or more, the 99.9% of the things that I see completely irrelevant and I wouldn't have no idea what I watch.
4: See, that's what I was going to say. So you think you need to be on social media because you have an afternoon show, a News Talk ZB, and you need to be talking about what's happening in the world.
1: Yes.
4: But the amount of information you get that actually helps the show compared to the amount of rubbish that you get, then I don't know if it's worth it.
1: 0.1% of my time on social media, maybe less.
4: Yeah, yeah. When was the last time you brought up something on social media on the show? When did you turn up with a meme for the show? Tyler.
1: Yeah, it's a good point. It's been a couple of weeks. 0800 8010 80 is the number to call.
4: Kia ora, lads. Great topic. Best advice, mute the notifications, take the power back. Then it's up to you when and if you decide to jump on Facebook or Instagram. And not just when you're told, says John. I took myself off Insta and stopped the doom scrolling with this method. I occasionally doom scroll now, but nowhere near as much. John, Piers, Tyler and I follow each other on Instagram. Really?
1: We do, actually. Yep, John's a good man down in Wellington.
4: Ah, you know John.
1: I know John. He's got a good history. Right, he used to work with the Rescue Coordination Centre.
4: So is he posting much AI slop, John?
1: Well, we're having this discussion. Let's see what John's up to on Instagram. 0800 80 10 80 is the number to call. This texter says, g'day, guys. Has my life been better giving up social media? Yes, I can honestly say much, much better. Time went by incredibly fast using social media. 15-plus years of daily use made me realise how many activities I potentially missed out on. It felt like drugs, consuming whatever the algorithm fed me that day with everyone else's posting their wins, plus the influx of negativity in most comment reply threads. Many of us spend more time online now with these strangers than our own families. Imagine feeding your brain with the echo chamber of colliding values and principles that can only end up confusing a person, as it did me. Nowadays, I mainly use the internet for dedicated research. FOMO, fear of missing out, is burdensome in the beginning, but you're better off focusing on your own life than constantly spectating on what the rest of the world is doing.
4: Well said.
1: Yeah.
4: Matt, you're definitely a different type, a different quality of high-class slop between 12 and 4 weekdays. So we...
1: Is that a compliment? Back end
4: sure.
1: A compliment? Do you want to be
4: sure.
1: High-quality slop? David, how are you this afternoon?
17: Yeah, good.
1: Good.
17: You go. Have you checked the context of Webster's comments? Does he say if you want to be elite or does he say if you want to be a leader?
4: Oh, that's a good... I heard leader, but I'm just hearing it from the press conference. So I heard if you want to be a leader, but maybe he did say elite. Did you hear elite, David?
17: I thought I heard elite, and I think an earlier report spoke about it. It was referring to being elite, which is basically anyone succeeding, eh?
4: Yeah, right. Good point.
1: Yeah.
4: Good point. I think he did say elite. I'm hearing from the other room that I've misheard, and he said elite and not a leader, but kind of the same thing, isn't it, right?
1: David?
17: Wow. Yeah, but you said if you're a leader in any world, how have you found getting on social media? It's on any one of us. We don't need to be necessarily a leader.
1: That's
17: There's
1: right,
17: advantages
1: yeah.
17: in getting off it.
1: Have you got off social media, David?
17: Yeah, I've never done it. Not interested.
1: Do you
4: Are
1: feel
4: you
1: elite?
4: Are you elite or a leader?
17: Oh, I'd like to think I'm having a go at succeeding.
4: Oh, yeah?
1: God's honest try.
4: Have you done something elite today, David?
17: Oh, no, I won't make that claim.
4: But generally, across the board, you're being elite.
17: Nah, I'll keep out of that.
4: Okay, okay. Fair enough, David.
1: Fair enough, so he's not quite elite.
4: Well, it's not elite for me to hear leader. I just assumed that he was saying he was a leader because he is a leader. He needs to be elite at being a leader. But, I mean, you don't have to be I get the point David's saying. So you can, if you get off social media and you're not being distracted by the slop and filling your mind full of bollocks such that you can have that energy to focus on what you're doing, then you can achieve in whatever you're doing. If what you happen to be doing is being a leader, as Andrew Webster is, then that's what your focus is.
1: That's right.
4: But not everyone, you can be elite without being a leader.
1: Yeah. Gives you more time to focus on whatever you want to be elite at.
4: Zoe Hobbs, for example.
1: Yep, she's very elite.
4: She's elite at running 100 metres.
1: Yeah.
4: She's not necessarily a leader.
1: 0800 80 10 okay. 80 is the number to call.
4: We've got that audio here so I can listen more closely.
18: Like, if you want to be elite at anything you do, you've got to have a creative mind.
4: Elite.
1: Right. Okay, see, it's that Aussie twang. Aussie twang gets you.
4: Yeah, there you go.
1: Elite.
4: If you want to be elite at anything you do, it's clearly elite.
1: Okay, very good. 0800 80 10 80 is that number to call. If you've got off social media, did it make you more elite in your life? It is 11 to 3.
4: Elite.
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1: News Talk ZB, it is 8:23 and we're talking about removing yourself from social media. It's what Andrew Webster did when he was asked about it at a press conference about this AI slop that is doing the rounds on Facebook. So if you've given up social media, how did that change your life? For better or for worse? 0800 80 1080 is the number to call and 9292 is the text number. Jack, what's your view?
23: Yeah, hello guys. Look, for a period of time, I removed myself from social media. Now I just monitor how much time I spend on it. Mm-hmm. I think, the benefits I've found from it in terms of procrastination. What you do find on social media, you're constantly scrolling, you're seeing boring stuff, interesting, boring, and you're just going straight past it. And it correlates to, it correlates to, your everyday life, putting off boring tasks or even, things at work that you should get done. I think putting down social media has definitely helped with my procrastination.
1: Right. Jack,
23: Your
1: phone line's a bit rough, Jack. I might just put you on hold and see if we can get that better, but I hear what you're saying, that you've pretty much removed yourself from social media and just keep a check on it to see what friends and family are doing, and I think you said it's made your life a lot better. If you like, Jack, 0800 80 1080 is the number to call. A couple of texts here. This one says, guys, unpopular opinion, quit social media, and I believe my life actually got a bit worse. I was already in a bad place friendship-wise, and I do not think I did myself any favours by not using widespread means of communication like social media. I've re-downloaded Instagram for a month now, and although obviously it did not lead to the formation of lifelong friends, I've caught up with a few people and it is starting to make me feel good again, part of a community. Just make sure you're managing your screen time and overall free time properly. I think we got Jack back. G'day mate, you're on speaker.
24: Yeah, g'day. Yeah. Is that a little bit better?
1: Oh, much better, mate. So what you were saying, so you pretty much got off social media. You just keep tabs on it every now and again to make sure you're staying in touch with friends and family.
24: Yeah, or more so for work. But what I've found is in terms of procrastination, those boring, laborious tasks you've got in your everyday, correlating that through to social media, you're just constantly feeding your brain with dopamine, getting that excitement, and what you do find when you leave it is you're taking charge of your life a little bit more, if you know what I mean.
1: Yeah, well, you got more time up your sleeve, right, Jack? And I suppose it depends on what you invest that time into. But if you're hitting the gym instead of doom scrolling for a couple of hours, that's clearly going to be better for your life overall.
24: Yeah, but like even doing paperwork at work, you know, it's pretty easy to put that stuff off and just pick up your phone.
4: Yeah.
24: But you know, when you don't have that option, it's pretty easy, you know, just to put your head down and get the work done. And, you know, that's, yeah, everything.
4: The stress you get when you have something like tax to do or paperwork to do, and instead of doing it, you doom scroll.
1: Mm.
4: And then you come to the end of an hour, and you not only do you hate yourself for the doom scrolling, but then you still got that work to do.
1: Yep.
4: That's a stink feeling.
1: Mm. Yeah,
4: because you're like
1: a deep hole of regret.
4: Yeah,
1: so what have I done? What have I done to myself?
4: Whereas if you just do the paperwork, you just get that feeling of I got it done.
1: Yep,
4: I got my taxes done.
24: Yeah,
4: I'm good.
1: Yeah.
4: Thank you for your call, Jack. Yeah. Appreciate it.
1: Great call. Thank you very much. 0800 80 1080 is the number to call, and a couple of texts coming through on 9292.
4: Day 4 off Facebook, my stress and depression is so much better. Highly recommend leaving it.
1: Yeah, nice.
4: This is an interesting one. When I was a kid, I used to just sit on the couch and watch TV till I went to bed at night at 10:30. Isn't any different.
1: Interesting.
4: So it wasn't doom scrolling, but it was vegetating watching TV. There's a bigger chance that you talk to one of your siblings when that was happening, or at least get into a fist fight.
1: Yeah, that's right. Yeah, so some benefit maybe. Right, great discussion. Thank you very much to everyone who called and text on that one. Coming up after 3 o'clock. How do you know that you've hired the right person? We'll tell you more about that very shortly. News with Wendy, fast approaching.
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9: It's 3 o'clock. I'm Wendy Petrie. Police want meth-addicted people to reach out for help as they wrap up Operation Phoenix, a major sting in the Upper North Island. 14 men with gang links have been arrested after the year-long op targeting methamphetamine manufacture and supply in Auckland and Northland. Most have appeared in Kaikohe District Court on a raft of charges. Detective Superintendent Greg Williams says police are focusing on helping people stuck at the bottom of the meth cycle, many solo mothers.
10: Often a lot of these people we're finding in communities that are driving a lot of the meth dealing and that are highly addicted, and actually when you go and talk to them, they want out.
9: A report claims the government's losing hundreds of millions of dollars a year in tobacco excise to black market sales. FTI consulting study commissioned by tobacco companies has found 33.5% of tobacco consumed last year was illegal. It's risen from 27.2% the year before. The report estimates the cost to the government, $817 million in lost excise and GST revenue last year. It says legal tobacco consumption is also falling as a result of rising prices and living costs. Consumer NZ says its new survey lays bare the effect of food costs on Kiwis and suggests supermarket pricing could be an election trigger point. It says 82% of households reported a strain on food budgets. Two-thirds lacked confidence in the government will help keep food affordable. Research and advocacy head Gemma Rasmussen says parties wanting to win would do well to prioritise these issues.
11: But not make knee-jerk promises. They need to come up with proper, meaningful plans.
9: The governments are putting another $160 million into new classrooms to a total of nearly 1,400 funded under its watch. Education Minister Erica Stanford says this North Island-focused package includes 133 classes and expansions in Auckland. Jamie Cunningham has more.
12: A further 24 classrooms will be built in high-growth areas outside Auckland, while dozens of new learning support classrooms will also be delivered. Stanford says the government's turned around school property delivery, cutting the cost of new classrooms and reinvesting the savings into schools.
9: Waimakariri District Council's moving closer to a potential bid to buy back Pegasus Golf Course. New owner Wolfbrook Properties has signalled plans to fast-track rezoning the land, sparking community concern in a 13,000-signature petition to Parliament. Waimakariri Mayor Dan Gordon says the council's exploring an offer that has already met with Wolfbrook to gauge its appetite for a sale.
13: They weren't opposed to that suggestion, but that would depend on what the offer is and how that's stacked.
9: Gordon says it's too early to put a price tag on any potential offer. New Zealand On Air is confident its $80,000 investment in a screen training will pay off. The NZQA-recognised course, also funded by Netflix, provides a practical pathway for 45 participants wanting to get into the industry. 12 will get hands-on paid placements working on two New Zealand series productions. Head of funding, Amy Mills, hopes that they'll be prepared to go into the workforce.
14: Those 12 will be able to have had immersive, deep, practical experience on-the-job training so that the next time a New Zealand production's kicking off, they're able to put their calling card forward.
16: In News Talk ZB Sport, Spurs star Victor Wembanyama is walking a fine line as the villain of the NBA basketball finals. The 7'4" centre has struck Karl Anthony Towns with an elbow to the chin in the third quarter of Game 4, incurring the wrath of Knicks fans and the officials on ESPN.
27: After review, it's been deemed the elbow of Wembanyama makes unnecessary contact to the chin of Towns. This rises to the level of a flagrant foul, penalty one.
28: With this flagrant one, he now has three flagrant points for the playoffs. On the fourth, you get suspended.
16: And the Spurs lead by 95-80 early in the final quarter after leading by a whopping 27 points at halftime. Basketball coverage with BK's new veggie burger, a garden of goodness with a crisp vegetable patty. Mystics assistant coach Rob Wright believes the ANZ Premiership's too good a product to be harbouring fears about its future. The shape and scope of the league for 2027 and beyond is still to be settled, even with just one regular season round remaining. Wright's urging Netball New Zealand to finalise details as soon as possible or risk more players and coaching staff heading offshore.
29: After this weekend, three teams have finished. Half the players have finished their season and they don't know what's going on for 2027. And I'm worrying for our future, which is no good.
16: Recalled Queensland outside back Reece Walsh is imagining a dual threat with Kalyn Ponga for State of Origin Game 2, despite the pair playing the same position in the NRL. A number of roles have been suggested for Walsh to play off the bench, including in the halves, and he says sharing the field with starting fullback Ponga would be electric.
0: Us together would, you know, be pretty cool. I think, you know, it'd be pretty scary, to be honest, but, you know, I know he works hard and, you know, I want to do the same thing.
16: I'm Dean McLaughlin. That's Newstalk ZB News and Sport with Fisher Funds, New Zealand's most trusted KiwiSaver provider. 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
18: Your Met Service forecast for all of Aotearoa, New Zealand. Northland to Waikato, including the Coromandel, looking mostly fine today with cloudy periods tomorrow. Bay of Plenty and Taupo, also Gisborne to Wairarapa, mostly fine except isolated showers in Gisborne today. Waitomo to Horowhenua, including Taihape, cloudy periods with isolated light showers, becoming fine tomorrow. Wellington looking mostly cloudy with the chance of a shower tomorrow. Nelson and Marlborough, mostly fine today. Westland, Fiordland and Southland, cloud increasing today with rain in Fiordland and Southland tonight. Canterbury and Otago, mostly fine except evening low cloud about Christchurch.
5: The big stories, the big issues, the big trends, and everything in between. Matt Heath and Tyler Adams Afternoons. Newstalk ZB.
1: G'day to you. Welcome back into the show. It is 3:06. Great to have your company on this Thursday afternoon. So hiring the wrong person can end up costing businesses around $20,000 when you factor in recruitment, onboarding, lost productivity, and the need to start the hiring process all over again. So experts say the real issue isn't just the cost of a bad hire, but getting the recruitment process right from the start. That includes clearer job descriptions, stronger interviewing, a few other bits and pieces there. But Seek's New Zealand manager Rob Clark said about 1 in 5 hirings go wrong in New Zealand, 20%.
19: How, I mean, who has enough time, especially if you're in a small business, to, you know, make sure you get it right? Because often you're just time poor and need a role filled and you throw them in there and hope for the best, right?
1: That's right, yeah.
19: So, and what's your other option? You don't have the time. But how do you know? Because I've hired people before and they've just seemed great. And then one day you realise they're not, and then eventually you realise they're crazy.
1: Yeah.
19: And they were so great in the interview, and their CV was so great, and then they were initially amazing. And then you just have this realisation that you've got exactly the wrong person.
1: Because references can only go so far, right? And I know a lot of companies do multiple interviews, particularly for a senior role. That makes sense, but there's some very clever people that can get through the interview stage. If they seem, you know, they're very personable, they've got some good answers, they're very funny, that you know, gets through a lot of the barriers when you're looking to hire someone. So, oh, that person seems like a good sort. What can go wrong?
19: Have you heard of foisting?
1: No.
19: So foisting is when you don't want them working for you anymore, but you will give them a good CV and you'll give them a good reference.
1: Yeah, right.
19: On their way out the door.
1: Yeah.
19: As part of them going out the door. It's called foisting.
1: It'd be very common.
19: So you foist someone because it then becomes their problem. So yeah. You could ring someone and go, yeah, amazing, incredible. Yeah. Like, I work so hard. And their main problem is that they work too hard. Yeah, incredible person. Mm. Yeah, love them. They're great. I mean, oh, yeah, I just can't believe they left our job.
1: Yep.
19: That's what you say, because you're foisting them onto someone else.
1: And in their mind, say, please take this guy because I need him gone. 0800 80 10 80. So when did you know you or your business that you're working for had hired the wrong person? And how do you know? What is the signs that you spot? I mean, even if through the interview stage that you managed to pick it before you eventually hired someone, love to hear what popped up that you realized, hey, maybe we might be biting off more than we can chew with this person. 9292 is the text. But tell us your story. When did you know you had hired the wrong person in your business? It is 3:10. Back very shortly.
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5: Getting the answers you deserve. 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
1: 12 bars 3, so new research says it could cost businesses around $20,000 when you have a bad hire. That factors in recruitment, onboarding, lost productivity, and of course the need to find somebody else when you eventually get rid of them. So how do you know, or when did you know, you or your business had hired the wrong person, and what were the signs? 0800 80 1080 is the number to call, and 9292 is the text. A couple of texts coming through.
19: There is no way of knowing, says this texter. Seriously, CVs can be faked. Interview is not real life day-to-day in the office. As you say, references can be fostering. You can't know until you've worked with them. It's a crapshoot. Foisting.
1: Mm-hmm. It's a good term.
19: To foist someone on someone.
1: Yeah.
19: From Cooper Enthusiasm.
1: Right.
19: people foisting people
1: on each
19: other.
1: What a great show that is. Yeah. It's so good. Hayden. How are you this afternoon?
22: Good, fellas. How are you?
1: Yeah, good, mate. You've made the wrong call occasionally?
22: Oh, not occasionally. Just once. Well, I run an event hire business, so over a summer period, we can be hiring from 20 to up to 45 casual staff. So it's a very timely process in trying to interview and onboard these people to, bring them into your company, and essentially they're the face of our company, customer service.
19: Yeah.
22: Morning greeting. And I like to think I'm a good judge of character, right? Mm-hmm. But it is impossible. You end up questioning yourself multiple times on characters that you think that are, pretty good, and then they just completely backflip on you and turn into something you just can't imagine.
19: Is there a type of person that's amazing at an interview? They're just incredible in an interview situation, but
22: 100%. I think what you were touching on before about if the person's got a bit of the gift of the gab and can hold a decent conversation, that definitely puts up a bit more of a
1: Oh, We just lost you at a key point there.
19: Can you repeat the last 15 seconds of what you said? Sorry, Hayden, you cut out.
22: No, I was just saying people that have a bit more of the gift of the gab, you know, in the interview process, definitely you I don't know if it's just a natural thing. You're like, okay, this person seems a lot better. But you got to tread with, you know, a little bit of... take, you know, a grain of salt with how they come across, and it's hard, not, it's easy not to. So you can say yes very easy. I think you've just got to be a lot more disciplined and actually trusting your gut and what the person is sitting in front of you.
1: Well, that's what I was going to ask, Hayden, you know, because this article makes all sorts of PSAs on what businesses should do. But is it your gut feel is kind of the one you've got to rely on? Because you can do all those sort of things. You can interview, you can do the references, you can get foisted upon, if that's the right terminology there. But your gut feel, you've got to roll the dice on, don't you?
22: Oh, gut feel is number one. Mm. Like, it doesn't matter what's on the paper, they could have performed well in their last job, but there could have been points that, you know, that of whatever that person's capabilities are just not going to suit your business, and it might bring something out in them that you don't really want. So, it's a real hard one. I've only had trouble with a full-timer once. That was, you know, someone who came across very, you know, the person that we wanted. And then a few months in, a few things started to, you know, show face, and then it just turned to crap.
19: Well, the thing is, now it's quite hard to get rid of someone that. You know, if they can hold it together for 90 days, then after that.
1: When you go ahead.
22: Yeah. Oh, no, I was going to say, it's incredibly hard for the employer to get rid of someone. And if that employee knows how to play the system a little bit, it's near impossible, and it just costs so much. As a small business, it's, you know, pretty brutal to go through that process.
1: What happened when it went to Custard? What did they do?
22: Oh, it got pretty crazy. He went really off the rails, and he actually did us a favour and, like, got a bit threatening and stuff, so it actually made it a bit easier.
1: Right. Every cloud, Hayden.
19: Like, thank God he's threatening people. No, this is great.
22: Go for it, mate.
19: Yeah. Good on you, Hayden.
1: Yeah.
19: It's interesting, people, you know, talking about in job interviews. I've worked with a number of people that are slow burns, incredibly quiet initially, so terrible in an interview. Incredibly quiet, but slowly over time, as they get their confidence up, end up being an excellent person.
1: Right, yeah.
19: So it's almost like they're better because they were bad at the interview.
1: I hear what you're saying.
19: So don't say anything. Don't say boo to anyone for a long time. Feel like they need to earn the right to say stuff. Feel like they need to get the competence in the area. And then after, you know, 6 months, a year, they end up being the absolute gold star of the situation.
1: Yeah.
19: You know, they become, the most improved player.
1: How do you know at that point, though? Because that's a hard one. You've employed a few people, but you see them in the interview stage and you see they're a little bit reserved but quiet. How do you get that gut feeling that, you got potential, man. You know, you're a little bit, you're not saying much now, but I think you've got the magic.
19: You think you could either be a good employee or a serial killer. I'm not sure where you sit on the spectrum.
1: Right.
19: Between serial killer and gold star employee.
1: So you just roll that dice. Let's gamble. 0800 80 1080 is the number to call. 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It is 18 past 3.
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1: It is 20 past three. How did you know when you'd hired the wrong person? It can cost businesses $20,000. And apparently, according to these experts, one in five hires is the wrong hire.
19: Do you remember that movie, Single White Female?
1: Yeah, great movie.
19: Bridget Fonda?
1: Yeah, not good for bunnies, but yeah, great movie.
19: No, you're thinking of Fatal Attraction for the bunnies. The bunny baller was in Glenn Close and Fatal Attraction.
1: Yes, you're right.
19: Michael Douglas.
1: Yes, I know what you're talking about now.
19: Yeah, I was just listening to a podcast. One of my favourite podcasts is a rewatchable podcast, and they're doing Single White Female at the moment. That's an example of getting the wrong flatmate.
1: Yeah, absolutely.
19: So you can get a single white female situation in a workplace.
1: Yeah, 0800 80 1080 is number to call. G'day, Vanessa.
23: Oh, hello. How are you?
1: Very good. What's your view?
23: All right. Well, we're a recruitment company, so we employ about 20 people ourselves, and obviously we do a lot of recruitment. And you talk about gut feel and getting that sense of a person. We put a lot of emphasis on cover letters. And in the past, you would have cover letters. You could really get a feeling for a person through the way they write their cover letters. I'm not sure about the bunny boiler aspect, but there was a character of a person. You could sense whether they could get their point across eloquently. You could see if they paid attention to detail with, you know, spelling mistakes, that kind of thing. And you really actually got a sense of who the person was.
19: Right.
23: And when you're dealing with a lot of applications, you know, I used to cruise through those cover letters and I could get a real good sense of people. But of course, nowadays you have AI cover letters, and that strips out any sort of personality and character of the person. And I think that makes it so much harder, because now we're having to really rely on telephone interviews or in-person interviews to get a real sense of what that person is. So instead of helping, I think AI is actually making the situation a lot harder.
19: That's interesting, because you always hear from the other perspective companies using AI to vet through and, you know, sort of organise CVs and who's worth looking at. But from the other perspective,
23: yeah, but now you've got it on both sides.
19: So yeah, so it's like an AI battling each other from both sides.
23: Canceling each other out a little bit, yeah.
19: But if you see a CV and it's clearly AI, there's M dashes everywhere, it's got that very distinctive inhuman AI quality. Does that make you think less of the applicant?
23: No, well, of course, you've got to take into consideration what they're putting in there. But that's why we had the emphasis on the cover letter. You know, why is it that you want this job? What is it about this job that makes it special for you? Because, first of all, I want to make sure that somebody actually wants to work for us, and that they've actually looked at the position, looked at the company and thought, yeah, these values, you know, sort of resonate with me and this is the right fit. Because I think so much of recruitment is about that fit and getting the fit right. Otherwise, you are going to get the bunny boiler situation. So, you used to get through the cover letters and now you don't, because no CV really gives you a sense of a person either. Mm. So, yeah, that's just my view. I'm not sure AI is helping the situation.
1: What do you want to see in a CV, though? Because, I mean, obviously you want them to have a look at your business and say, you know, what they're going to bring to the table. But do you want personality?
23: Yeah.
1: Or how do you get personality in there? You know, do you want someone saying, this is what I do on my weekends and this is kind of who I am as a person?
23: what we always say to people is, look at what the company or the you know, the person who is advertising, look at what they're really looking for. Go onto their website, have a look at who the people are. Even if you can find out who the recruiter is and read their bio, get a sense of who they are. And then what you're doing is you're answering, you know, putting yourself in their shoes and going, if I were a recruiter, what would I be looking for in that person? And then you answer that. So you're saying, you know, I can see from your website that you put place a lot of value on long-term relationships. I have the following skill that meets that requirement, etc. You know, so it's really about, because otherwise it all is all about, you know, I want this job because I need the job, or I want this job because I want to further this. But there's nothing in it for the actual employer themselves. Mm. So my take would be, you know, find out what that person's actually looking for, and then you answer that. And when I see that in a CV, I can see they've actually done a bit of homework. They haven't just, you know, sprayed their CV around to multiple opportunities. You know, I'm wanting someone who's actually wanting to work for me.
19: Yep. Maybe having a spelling error so it's clear to Vanessa that you're that you're not AI. What about this, Vanessa? This is an application for a job in Talkback Radio. Dear hiring manager, I am writing to apply for the position with your Talkback Radio team. Talkback Radio sits at the intersection of news, entertainment, politics, current affairs and human nature. It requires people who can quickly identify the heart of a story, understand what listeners care about and help create compelling conversations. I would welcome the opportunity to contribute to your team and discuss how skills, work ethic and passion for broadcasting can add value. Thank you for your time and consideration. Would that excite you, that?
1: Oh, Vanessa, you there?
23: Yes, hello.
1: Oh, yeah.
23: Can you hear me?
1: Yeah,
19: that,
1: gotcha.
19: Did that cover letter excite you?
23: Not really. I think that one is AI.
19: Sounds
23: like AI.
1: Spot on. Yeah.
19: That was definitely AI.
23: Yeah.
1: You're very good, Vanessa. Yeah. Thank you.
19: All right. You passed the real person test.
1: Yeah. 0800 80 10 80 is the number to call, and 9292 is the text. We'll have a chat with Roy. G'day, mate. You've had an experience hiring the wrong person.
3: Yeah, we did, and it's kind of repeating what Hayden had before, really. So he interviewed really, really well. He was super keen and almost pleaded to get the job, which probably was a warning when we look back at it. But that desperate, but he was pretty keen, and so we, with looking at the other applicants, we thought we'd give him a go. But there were all sorts of warning signs after he started. So it didn't last the 90-day trial, but some of the warning signs were pretty obvious. Like, you know, yelling down the phone when you're a sales guy probably
1: doesn't
3: work.
1: It's not good.
3: No. Having to track down some couriers and things like that and get angry at them, it never works. So he had real anger issues. So
19: how quickly through the 90-day trial did you notice these anger issues, Roy?
3: We noticed a couple earlier on that probably weren't warning signs, but after the 90 days, we let him go. My wife and I run the business, and she was kind of being really nice and sort of felt that maybe we should keep him on. I said, well, once we pass that point, he's probably gone. So, we'll have to keep him. But so we let him go.
19: Well, yeah, but if he's getting angry in the 90-day trial, then that's when he's on his best behaviour as well. So that's not even a full percentage of the anger that you're going to get when he's past 90 days.
3: Yeah, it was probably going to ramp up. I mean, we got a fair bit of it when he left as well.
1: Right, carried on.
19: Right, you got some anger back your way.
3: We copped it. Yeah, we copped it. Yeah,
19: so, that was kind of predictable, I guess.
1: Yeah,
3: we were going, phew, yeah, that was lucky. We didn't seem to be referees for his next job, but...
19: that you're showing us now is proving why you're not making it past this 90 days, mate, is really what's happening in that situation. Yeah. Thanks for your call, Roy. Appreciate it.
1: Thank you very much. So taking your calls on 0800 80 1080. When did you know that you'd hired the wrong person? Tell us your story. It is 28 past 3.
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0: Meth manufacturers have worked out how to make vulnerable people sell drugs by first giving it out for free to hook them. A year-long sting operation across the Upper North Island has resulted in 14 arrests on charges including manufacture and supply. A report claims the government's losing hundreds of millions of dollars a year in tobacco excise to black market sales, with 33.5% of tobacco consumed last year. Police are asking for any information on a two-vehicle crash on State Highway 43 at Tauco in Stratford on Monday evening. It's left a woman in a coma. Red meat and wool exports continue to boom. Latest food and fibre exports predict a record $64.3 billion this year. The country's largest rooftop solar installation has been turned on at Fisher & Paykel's East Tamaki campus, Auckland, generating enough power for 950 homes a year. And NZX winners and losers, New Zealand's best and worst stocks last year. The see more at nz.co.nz. Back to Matt and Tyler.
1: Thank you very much, Wendy. So we are talking about hiring the wrong person. If that's you, how did you know?
2: It's so good to listen to the recruiter just now, guys. I am a careers teacher, and I'm reading my students' CVs all the time. I can now see the AI personal statements, and they drive me bonkers, so devoid of personality. So recently I read a CV from my automotive gateway student who was close to full-time employment with his gateway employer. Such a brilliant CV in his voice, showing his utter passion for cars. I tidied up the spelling and changed nothing. One of our teachers reckons we should allow a spelling mistake or two, as it shows we haven't used AI. I love your show, from Bridget. Yeah.
1: Yeah, what a great text. 0800 80.
2: Isn't it funny that using AI now suggests that you're lazy? You know, so it used to be an advantage because you could throw together a CV quickly, but now everyone can recognize AI.
1: Yeah.
2: So it kind of makes your CV invisible.
1: Yeah.
2: Because people go, that's AI. That's AI. It's the same as that last one. But as Bridget's saying, showing a real actual passion for cars.
1: Yeah.
2: Rather than this is in the AI-generated cover sheet for a job on our radio show, Tyler.
1: Yeah, let's hear it.
2: For either your or my job.
1: Mm-hmm. Okay.
2: I'm passionate about current events and the issues shaping New Zealand. I enjoy finding the angles that spark debate, challenge assumptions, and encourage listeners to participate. Whether it's politics, business, sport, cultural, or the everyday concerns of ordinary people, I'm fascinated by what drives public conversation.
1: What a loser. What a loser. Put that in the trash. Yeah. Jeez, soulless. Kerry, how are you?
3: Good, thank you. Interesting topic.
1: It is.
3: So I've been an employee for 40 or so years. Sorry, an employer, better get that right, for 40 or so years.
2: That's how we know you're not AI, Kerry, you're that mistake. It's great.
3: I make a lot of those. With a few staff over the years, I've got to say.
2: Mm-hmm.
3: I have had staff that I've employed and they just haven't turned up, and when you've got in touch with them, the reply's been, my previous boss offered me more money, so I'm staying. And it's like, oh, wow, I've just spent all this money on a Trade Me ad, and, you know, they've never turned up, and now you've got to re-advertise, and it's going to take a minimum of a couple of weeks, usually more, because they've got to hand in their notice. You do have the odd staff member that when they start, they say, oh, I won't bother handing in my notice, and that's an alarm bell, because you know that if they're going to treat their previous employer like that, they're going to treat you like that.
2: Yeah.
3: But I've had some amazing staff, but you know, I've had probably one of my worst employer, coming across was this guy was an hour and a half late to start with.
1: On the first day?
3: And I was desperate on the first day.
2: Wow.
3: And it was like, oh my God, what's happening? And I gave him a chance, and it was as a chef, but he just couldn't cook. And we worked one-on-one with him for probably 2 months till I just said, no, you've got to go, because I thought maybe I could teach him, but he was just incompetent. But just an interesting point was I had Andrew Little when he was the Labor Minister in power many years ago,
2: mm-hmm.
3: and he turned up at my cafe and wanted his photo taken with all my staff. And I said no, because I was apolitical, and then I turned around and thought, no, I'm going to go and tell him the truth. So I went out there and said, the reason why I don't want my photo taken is because you want to ban the 90-day trial for businesses. And I explained that you don't employ people just to use and abuse them and get rid of them after 90 or before 90 days. I said, I'm their social blooming counsellor. I'm the accountant. You know, I'm HR for everything. I work in

0: business, you name it. And the next day on the radio, he announced that he was actually going to keep the 90-day trial for businesses under 20 employees. So I'm hoping that I was part and
1: that was
0: parcel.
1: You.
2: Clearly, Kieran. Well done.
1: He came in for a photo op, got an earful, and you changed his world and changed New Zealand. Powerful.
0: Well, hopefully I did, you know, but I mean, you don't employ staff and put all that effort into them just to use and abuse them and fire them at day 89.
2: Yeah, absolutely.
0: That's good.
2: Yeah.
0: Cheers. Thank you.
2: Thank you very much. You should be a political advisor. 0800 80 1080 is the number to call.
1: Paul says, hey guys, gut instinct is exactly what you have to challenge. The key is to disprove your first impression during an interview, whether you warm to the person quickly or perhaps don't click with them. Ask questions that will potentially change how you feel. When employing, you must be conscious of your bias. This is why so many bad decisions are made, which is offering someone a job that's a bad fit with either their skills or fit with their culture. Cheers, guys. Paul. Mm.
2: Smart text.
1: Do you remember when you and I first met, Tyler?
2: Yep.
1: Before we did this job?
2: I do.
1: Yeah.
2: At the hotel bar?
1: Yeah.
2: There was a couple of pinos that were consumed.
1: Yeah. I was like, this guy's got a drinking problem. He sounds like someone I could work with.
2: And you paid for it.
1: Yeah.
2: Thank you, mate. Matt, how are you this afternoon?
3: Good. That, what you guys were just talking about at the pub is literally how most of the hiring process goes ahead in the old super yacht game. I was involved with super yachts and captaining for years, and that was a key part of how we used to decide if someone was a good fit, is they'd have to come out on the piss with us. And how they behaved, how they fit in with everybody, was a key part, you know. And that was, especially when you're spending months, you know, in close quarters, confined space, living amongst each other. It's that right fit is absolutely critical. You know, you're a family at sea with all the same. Arguments and issues that any sort of large family group would have in a confined space.
1: And so you think all the potential problems come out when someone's had a few drinks?
3: Oh, yeah. And usually it was over a period. So, for instance, one of the main spots where we'd sort of hire either deckhands or stewies was on tea. And so you'd, at the end of the day, under the shoebox, you'd have a stack of CVs. Mm. And the other very unorthodox way we used to go through it was at the end of the day, we'd sit on the bridge, Paul and myself and the chief mate and the chief stew and the chef would sit with a bowl of rum. And very un-PC, but super yacht CVs, you pretty much have to have a large waist and headshot photo on the front page, and it would literally be sitting there going, yep.
2: It's like Job Tinder.
3: It was, mate.
1: And then, if you get swiped,
3: horrified.
1: You get swiped the right way, then the next part of the interview is getting on the wheeze with you.
3: Basically, that was it, you know.
1: Has that system ever not worked? What's the success rate on it?
3: It didn't work for me once because I broke my own rule. It was because one of the other guys on board knew this guy, and we didn't really push him for the at the bar with everybody. So unfortunately, the bosun and him didn't get along well, because it was only until I copped it from this, very green deckhand, and it was one morning he started trying to tell me how to run my ship. I was like, excuse me?
1: Yeah.
3: You know, but that was the night that I was on watch, and so I didn't go out and put him through his paces. So that was the lesson from then on was that it was a minimum of two nights of partying.
1: Okay, and we're talking beers, shots, staying right to the end. You know,
2: Irish goodbyes.
3: Them having to stay to the end. It was they basically, if the, you could tell if someone was going to fit.
1: Yeah.
3: You know, because we, you know, and no, it was more, could you handle yourself? get amongst it, get loose, but not make a... I mean, rule one in life, don't be a dick, right?
2: Yeah.
3: You know?
2: Yeah. No, because a good test, but it's a fine balance, isn't it? You know, that I see what you mean. You 100%. Want someone who's fun. You don't want them too fighty after too much booze. You probably, sleezing up on some of the women in the bar. Maybe that's a plus on the super yacht. Yeah. I don't know.
3: Well, and it was a chance for them to hang out with everybody on board too, you know? So it wasn't just, it was a top-down selection. You know, everyone got a say. You know, and I would always listen to the deckhand or the stewies or any, didn't matter what your role on board was. If someone didn't like them or was like had a funny feeling, then that was enough for me because, you know, you spend a lot of time building up a good crew and you don't want to cock it up with one bad decision, you know. Mm. It's keep your current staff happy, shall we say.
1: Mark asks, I got a text that's coming through from Mark, Matt, and he says, so a non-drinker wouldn't get the job?
3: No, see, you could still get the job because it's still a test of can you hang out with everybody?
2: Mm. Yeah.
3: You know? That's the thing is, like, to be honest, you're more likely to get the job because in some ports where we have crew cars, well, you instantly like a super driver, right?
2: It's a big plus for the rest of the crew, yeah.
3: You know, to be honest, I've hired a non-drinker before because he was happy not going ashore, and so it was easy. He was on watch. He didn't mind, so which meant that someone else got to go ashore that would have had to stay on board otherwise.
1: Yeah, there you go. That's Matt's technique.
2: Yeah,
1: super yacht hirage.
2: Hell of a life. Yeah. I think that's got something in it, that if you go out, you get on the Raz with someone that you may or may not employ, it can bring out the best and the worst in somebody.
1: Yeah, I mean, it depends what the job is, I guess. I mean, super yacht's one thing. I'm just trying to think of jobs where that wouldn't work.
2: Teacher? Nurse? Doctor?
1: Running an Alcoholics Anonymous.
2: That would be tough. That'd be tough. 0800 80 10 80 is the number to call. When have you had a bad hire and when did you know about it?
1: This text says, I don't want to work with unlucky people, so I randomly throw out half of all the CVs that come in.
2: All right, good strategy. It is.
1: Is that better or worse than Matt's out on the wheeze technique?
2: It's 17 to 4.
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5: 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This week, Brian tells me he was almost forced into directing the film Glenrothin.
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2: Very good afternoon. It is 14 to 4. Mandy, very good afternoon. Now, you've had a situation with the wrong hire.
16: Oh, yes. I used to have a after-school care business. And the first person I employed, the children complained. That's when I knew I had the wrong person. She was spending too much time with her own child, who should not have been there in the first place, than she was with the children that she was supposed to be looking after.
1: You can't do that.
16: The final straw was when I asked her to work an extra day, and she said, oh, no, she couldn't. And I said, well, actually, I'd like to go to my father-in-law's funeral.
1: Right, yeah. And did you have any inkling when you, in the interview process, that she wasn't going to be right, or did she seem great and then turned out not to be great?
16: No, she seemed fine at the time, yeah, not a problem. Yeah.
2: So how did it turn out that she was bringing her, I mean, obviously you found out through the children making complaints, but clearly she was bringing her kid into care without your knowledge.
16: That's right, yeah. And because it being an after-school care business, I was actually based at the school. Mm. And her child was not even enrolled at that school. The child wasn't even school age, actually. So... Yeah.
1: The kid wasn't even the right age to be there. Far out.
16: No.
1: Coming in with some 19-year-old.
16: Yeah.
2: That would have been awkward.
16: That would have been, yeah. The second one was the children weren't too happy with her, and the final straw was when I found out that one of the children had broken her arm due to something that the caregiver had actually done. So I was like, yeah, okay.
1: Right. Yeah, can't be breaking arms of kids.
2: Hell no. That's a big no-no. And yeah. After
1: kids can break their own arms,
2: I'm told.
1: Within reason.
2: They can, and they often do.
1: Yeah, they often do. Yeah. Sometimes a kid breaking their arm means that you've got a rambunctious and healthy situation going on.
2: Yeah.
1: And kids are being, adventurous. But sometimes it can mean that there's someone that's done something terrible.
2: That's right, yeah. Mandy, thank you very much for your call. Couple of texts here.
1: Steve Jobs would ask potential employees if they had taken acid, said this texter. Had taken acid. If they hadn't, he wouldn't employ them. He didn't want to work with people who weren't adventurous and hadn't tried to expand their minds. That must have been early on in Apple. I think I remember that in that book because, Steve Jobs was a big fan of acid and hallucinogens and expanding the mind.
2: It's a hell of a question to be asked in the interview.
1: Especially if you're just, you're hiring a software engineer.
2: Yeah.
1: You know, you might have
2: I think the cull ratio would have been pretty high.
1: Probably missed out on some really, I mean, Apple's done very well.
2: It has, yeah.
1: It's done very well. Mm. But I don't know if Tim Cook continued the have you taken acid hiring technique. Yeah. This texter on a similar note says, Matt, didn't you say on a previous show that you ask people in job interviews if they've ever woken up nude somewhere weird after drinking? If they don't have a good response, you don't hire them. That wasn't me.
2: Who was that?
1: I was telling them, I have on a previous show told a story about a friend of mine who asks that question when he's hiring.
2: Right.
1: Whether people have woken up somewhere weird nude after drinking.
2: You would have done very well in that interview.
1: I've got to say, looking at the people that he's hired, he's hiring people that are a lot like him, but I'm not sure if that's a good thing.
2: Right, it is 10 minutes.
1: He's getting like-minded people.
2: I bet he is.
1: But not necessarily productive people.
2: It is 10 minutes to 4. We will be back very shortly. 9292 is the text number. We'll read out a few more in a couple of minutes.
1: His name's G-Lane, if you're wondering.
2: Typical.
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1: But Jen had forgotten about the mould on her walls and curtains.
2: Ah, yeah.
1: So Jen got DVS home ventilation and its fresh air in, stale air out technology went to work, making her rooms drier, healthier, plus mould and mildew free. 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
3: The heart of a healthy home.
4: 7 of 4, so you mentioned G-Lane's name, you throw him under the bus, and then boom, we hear an ad having a crack at you, Matt Heath.
5: Yeah. Well, we live in a simulation.
4: It seems so like it.
5: I just mentioned G-Lane as a person with bizarre hiring techniques, and then he appears in an ad for the Agenda podcast for something that he's hired me for.
4: Funny that.
5: Yeah.
4: How many places have you woken up butt naked, Matt Heath?
5: Are you hiring me?
4: Maybe.
5: He's like the candy man, G-Lane.
4: He says his name three times
5: and he appears. Old G-Lane, all right. You seem busy. Bless, bless, bless, is this texter.
4: Yeah, nice. A couple more before we wrap this one up. This one says, g'day, guys. I had a person who came across at the interview as a team player and keen to learn, then early on started rumours and told the team that they could do my job better than I could. Our job is quite physical, so when the team were doing a job that required two people, I kept changing out the other person so everyone stayed fresh, and then that person got so sore and tired of the job they quit in the end.
5: Right. What about the reverse, where you leave a company and the new company have made themselves out to be better than they are and have the right image in their industry? This is very common. Mm. Yeah. If you go to work for a company and they start talking, saying we're a family here, then that's a red flag, I think.
4: Yeah, yeah, that's a telltale sign.
5: Yeah, you know that they're not a family.
4: Yeah, yeah, exactly.
5: Come and join the family. Yeah. You know, we're a very giving place. We all, you know, we look after you. We look at you like one of the family. You know, at that point, that you're going to be treated like a number.
4: It's not going to end well. Yeah. Right. Thank you very much to everyone who gave us a buzz and text through on that. Really appreciate it. That was a fascinating discussion.
5: It certainly was. And it brings us to the end of the show. Drive with Andrew Dickens up next. And he has Associate Minister of Health Casey Costello on a report that shows that a third of all tobacco consumed in New Zealand comes from illegal imports.
4: Oh, imports. Okay. Not big numbers.
5: We've talked about this a lot, haven't we on the show?
4: Yeah.
5: What's the code word to get those cigs? Someone told us.
4: Double happy, that's right.
5: All right, Tyler, why am I playing this 2008 banger from Ladyhawk?
4: I just need to listen to the lyrics because I don't actually know the name. Is that the name of the song, Paris is Burning?
5: Yes.
4: Oh, great choice, Matt Heath. Because we're having a long chat, 90 minutes, about our Paris Climate Agreement commitments.
5: Yeah, that's right. And it seems that a lot of nations are burning up their Paris Accord agreements. All right, we'll be back live tomorrow from midday. Until then, give them a taste of kiwi from us. You seem busy. We'll let you go. 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
9: It's 4 o'clock. I'm Wendy Petrie. The police minister says he's been clear about expectations of standards and integrity after three police staff have been charged with possessing objectionable material. Each faces multiple counts after a rapid review of police information security controls. Senior political reporter Azaria Howell has more.
10: The probe came out of the scandal surrounding disgraced Deputy Police Commissioner Jevon McSkimming, who pleaded guilty to possessing child exploitation and bestiality content. Police Minister Mark Mitchell says he can't comment on matters before the court, but supports actions to ensure standards are met.
9: Labor's leader says it's not good enough to say we'll give climate targets a go. Treasury's predicted New Zealand could have to pay about $5 billion in overseas carbon credits if we don't honour our 2030 emissions target. Chris Luxon says they'll try, but either way, won't be spending that. But Chris Hipkins says not reaching the target or refusing to pay if we can't could jeopardise trade agreements.
11: The government can't just shrug their shoulders and say, well, we might not hit the target and we're not going to do anything about it, because there'll be consequences for our exporters.
9: Nervousness 2 days before SpaceX goes public. The share market debut of Elon Musk's rocket, satellite and data centre company will be one of the most watched in years. Sellers estimate the shares could land on roughly $3 trillion New Zealand dollars. But Forsyth Barr's Aaron Ibbotson says it won't be included in the S&P 500.
12: Suddenly people are a little bit, oof, is there going to be enough demand? Because for sure there will be some people who have held it for a long time. Maybe just engineers at SpaceX who's now worth hundreds of millions of dollars who want to sell their stock, so there needs to be some buyers for that.
9: A damaged international yacht and its exhausted crew are back on dry land after a grueling 10-hour Coast Guard rescue operation. The vessel became inoperable 40 nautical miles north of North Cape, with its steering severely damaged and the backup failing. Coast Guard Hohura went through intense planning before deploying a team at 6:30 last night. They had to travel more than 100 nautical miles to bring the vessel and crew to safety. A health expert says the rural health workforce will rise if medical school students do placements in small provincial communities. It's been announced clinical placements for Waikato Medical School will be primarily offered in regional areas in the central North Island and Upper South. The Health Minister expects this to act as a pathway for doctors to stay and work in the regions. Otago University Professor Dr. Gary Nixon says students get a lot out of working in truly rural communities, not just regional cities.
13: And it's exactly the placements in those communities that are most likely to result in students eventually entering rural practice.
9: A warning over illicit tobacco sales. A damning report commissioned by tobacco companies has found more than a third of tobacco consumed last year was illegal. The FTI consulting study also found legal consumptions dropped by 17.2%. Retail NZ's Carolyn Young is urging swift government action.
14: How can we get some changes to ensure that we don't land in a situation where organised crime is controlling illicit tobacco?
9: New Zealand signed an updated defence pact with Timor-Leste after its first review in 15 years. Defence Minister Chris Pink says the update outlines continued training and education.
15: In Newstalk ZB Sport, the New York Knicks have hauled themselves off the canvas at Madison Square Garden to create basketball history. The famous Manhattan Arena's erupted with the home side storming back from 29 points behind to beat the Spurs 107-106 in Game 4 on ESPN.
16: That's it! It's over! The greatest comeback in NBA playoff history! The Knicks pull off the miracle comeback and lead it 3-1. Now one win away from a title!
15: Basketball coverage with BK's new veggie burger, a garden of goodness with a crisp vegetable patty. Warriors coach Andrew Webster's declared his NRL environment open to all. It follows Kane Evans, who was at the club in 2021, revealing he's battled addiction, homelessness and a serious mental health issue amid a struggle with his identity as a gay man. Webster says his players don't have to hide anything about who they are.
17: I haven't come across anyone that's come to me and said, hey, I'm gay or anything like that. If they did, I certainly would make it clear to them that they should feel comfortable to do so.
15: NRL coverage with Pit Stop, your car's service doctor using the latest technology. The Blues hope to see Dalton Papali'i in club colours one more time. The flanker is off to Castres in France at the end of the season, and only an upset win over the Hurricanes in Saturday's semi-final in Wellington will give the former All Black an opportunity to return from a broken jaw. Coach Vern Cotter says Papali'i's an inspiring presence, and he wanted him to play this weekend.
18: I named him. Got tapped on the shoulder by the surgeon and said, you're joking, mate. He would love to play. If there's another week, perhaps there's an opportunity for him to stretch boundaries of rehab. But he's present around the team and he'll be down there with us this weekend.
15: I'm Dean McLaughlin. That's News Talk ZB News and Sport with Fisher Funds, New Zealand's most trusted KiwiSaver provider. It's 4:05. Andrew Dickens is next.
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19: 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It wants to cap public transport fares at $20 a week in the main centres and just $10 a week everywhere else. 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Is this feasible?
20: Yes, it's feasible. I mean, it's a they're sort of embarking on something that's a great headline number, but it's a very slow burn in terms of benefit.
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21: Your Met Service forecast for all of Aotearoa, New Zealand. Northland to Waikato, including the Coromandel, looking mostly fine today with cloudy periods tomorrow. Bay of Plenty and Taupo, also Gisborne to Wairarapa, mostly fine except isolated showers in Gisborne today. Waitomo to Horowhenua, including Taihape, cloudy periods with isolated light showers, becoming fine tomorrow. Wellington, looking mostly cloudy with the chance of a shower tomorrow. Nelson and Marlborough, mostly fine today. Westland, Fiordland and Southland, cloud increasing today with rain and Fiordland and Southland tonight. Canterbury and Otago mostly fine except evening low cloud about Christchurch.
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22: Afternoon, welcome to your Thursday 4:07. I'm Andrew Dickens. A third of ciggies smoked in New Zealand are illegal. Have the high taxes run their course? We'll have that story for you next. Day two of tit-for-tat retaliations in Iran and the Strait of Hormuz allegedly closed. Where is this war heading? Sorry, seniors. McDonald's is slowly taking away your gold card discount for coffee. And after six, X says, if we can't meet our emissions target, should we just walk away from the Paris Agreement? We'll look at our options. We'll have Barry Soper on politics, Murray Olds out of Australia, and you can have your say anytime you like using the text 9292. A small charge applies. Dickens. Is anyone else feeling sorry for Chris Hipkins right now? He's having a terrible week. And it just looks bad. And a large part of the blame has to rest with the people below him just not doing their job. First, we had that superintendent, Naidu Shamotal. Notification of his intent to run for political office on a Thursday just before it's announced on the next Monday was, as we see, an organisational failure. Not enough notice. The superintendent should have known the police manual better and should have had the backroom administrators of the Labour Party checking it and giving him some advice. But obviously they didn't. Then they release their public transport policy that everyone says is low on its costing. And then the spokesperson, Tangi Utikere, was unable to name the projects in the National Land Transport Fund that would be defunded to make room for it, making it seem like a good enough idea, but drawn up on the back of an envelope, making it seem like no one has really done the backroom grunt on the numbers. And it is a good idea for young people in towns and cities, but why on earth will you release a public transport policy when the nation's attention is on field days and the rural sector? And it was plainly evident last night from the reaction to the show that the country folk have no desire to subsidise the city folks' transport. This was the week for a rural sector announcement, not an urban one, Labour's political management seeming amateur. And then there's this festering accusation that Labour simply didn't set up a site at field days, which, if true, again, lays on the head of the organisational staff. And this, if you talk to Labour insiders, has been Labour's perennial problem. A handful of somewhat competent politicians without the backup of a competent party mechanism. And it all leads us to the feeling that if they cannot manage their day-to-day business, how on earth would they run the country?
8: Andrew Dickens.
22: Meanwhile, this is what Chris Hipkins said today when he was asked, hey, dude, why is there no tent set up on the Labour site for field days?
11: Because we had a stall last year, and actually we found that the best engagement we got was when we were out and about walking around. So having people standing behind a table waiting for people to come to you isn't the best way of getting engagement at field days. I think that's just more a reflection of the fact that no one wanted to be beside the ACT party.
22: Ha! Ha! Ha! Lol. Do you believe him? And why was there a vacant site there with a sign that said Labour on it? I don't know. Okay, we know that illicit tobacco is on the rise over the ditch, but the same may actually be true here. New data shows a third of all tobacco consumed by Kiwis is from illicit products, and Treasury may be missing out on nearly $900 million in excise tax and GST. So I've got with me Associate Minister of Health, Casey Costello. Afternoon to you, Casey.
0: Good afternoon. I'm actually standing outside what should have been the Labour tent at field days. So,
22: Well, apparently they're coming to you, so you can move on.
0: Yeah, they're walking around. I'll wait for them.
22: They'll hunt you down. They'll hunt you down, apparently. Okay, how can we stop people smoking the illegal stuff?
0: This is why we announced the action plan around this, which was just trying to bring the agencies. We've got to get people to stop smoking. That is what we've been talking about for 2.5 years around reduced harm pathway. But I think there actually is a need to build awareness that when you're buying that cheap packet of cigarettes, you're lining the pockets of some pretty bad people.
22: That's the point.
0: And that's the message.
22: That's the point, isn't it, Casey? Because have the taxes run their course? They may have reduced smoking, but now, because of the high taxes, they're causing crime.
0: Yeah, and this is what the cabinet paper that I put through with the last excise increase was to say, we really need to review these decisions because it's an automatic mechanism at the moment. And so I did say we need to, this needs to be reviewed, that we have to, you know, the Australian example, their per packet price is much higher than us. Plus they did a few other things, and, you know, they made vapes prescription only, that drove a whole other market. So they did some things that we've learnt from, and it was what I said right when I took
22: But personally, would you commit to lower excise duties at a level that still actually prevents people from wanting to take up smoking, but at the same time stops the illegal cigarettes growing?
0: Well, I think the key thing that, and this is the regulatory settings that we're trying to work through at the moment, is, and that'll be the next cabinet paper I bring forward, is that reduced harm, like the differential, like making products which was what we did with the heated tobacco, is making less harmful products a price differential, ensuring that those other less harmful products are available. But yeah, I think it's not so much reducing it, but do we keep increasing it at the rate that we've been doing is the discussion that I think is really important to have.
22: Talking to some of the people in the newsroom who actually buy the illegal cigarettes, shame on them, but they say they like the range of choice that you can get. Some of them like the coloured cigarettes as well. Should we be allowing more types of cigarettes into this country if this is driving on demand?
0: I think that the part that you've got to recognise is that the illicit market, there is no testing safety regime, there is no compliance managed. So there is no assurance what you're getting written on the pack is actually what you're getting. And that's the other part that you've got to consider is the health component of what are you actually consuming. Those are the types of things that need to be considered in that space.
22: Now, we're talking to you as Associate Minister of Health, but you're also Minister for Customs. So what can be done to stop the cigarettes, the illegal ones, from entering the country at the border?
0: Yeah, so this is, we've had huge success, and this is, we're seeing the same thing in methamphetamine and the other illicit products that come through the border. We've had huge success. We've never been seizing more and stopping more. It's still getting through because it's coming through such a range of things. It's coming, we're stopping it at the post, we're stopping it in containers, we're stopping it in suitcases coming through passengers. There are so many ways it's coming through, but we have, this is the part, we were successful in a budget bid this year to strengthen the border controls, using more. But the other thing is to follow it through to retail, and that was what the action group is about, is actually bringing the agencies together and following it right through so that those retailers that are selling it will be held accountable. Because, they are, it's realistically, they are taking, taxpayer money away from our economy. And that has to stop as well. This is not a victimless crime.
22: All right, Casey Costello, thank you for your time today. The Associate Minister of Health, also the Minister of Customs. And how about those illegal cigarettes? Stop it, Sam. Just stop it, Sam. Now, I witnessed a very bizarre thing in the newsroom just a few moments ago. This was the NBA. This was the Knicks playing, and they were playing at Madison Square Garden. And they were well behind. It's the greatest comeback in NBA history, they're calling it. But then, with 1.2 seconds to go, they managed to fluke a very jammy basket, and they ended up winning the game by one. And then all these staid print journalists that we work beside, who are normally telling all the radio guys to quiet and down because we're loud and rowdy, all the staid print guys went nanas, and they went screaming and yelling. So basketball is hot, and we're going to talk about basketball with Darcy Waldegrave in a few moments' time. It's 4:15.
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6: All right. Reaction so far. Labour are clueless and lazy but full of noise regarding other parties' policies. Fair enough. Somebody else says, you should change your record. Dickens, you're a Tory sympathiser. Have you ever thought that giving some advice to Labour about how they could do a policy announcement a little bit better might be good advice for a Labour party? 418.
8: Sport with Generate. Putting performance first. Generate kiwisaver.co.nz.
7: Red says blue's bad. Blue says red bad. Yeah. Rinse and repeat for the rest of your life.
6: Thank you, Darcy.
7: It's okay.
6: Darcy, of course, our philosophical centre at this radio station. So, Darcy, the bloated, cash-rich, moral-free World Cup starts tomorrow.
7: Yes, it does indeed, and it's a reverse of the opening fixture for the last World Cup. It's the South Africans being greeted by Mexico. Yeah. That's the first game, 7 in the morning, and then starts it off 10,000 games over the next 40 years. Honestly, it goes on and on and on and on. But for the football fans out there, absolutely love it. I will really check in when the All Whites start playing, and Jason Pine's given me some games to watch that he thinks are going to be really, really entertaining. The football fans, they're going to watch everything. The not-so-football fans, the fans of the tournament, which is me, they'll start watching, come quarters and semis and finals when there's a lot more on it. But as far as a festival of football is concerned, if you can, separate all the fluff from around the outside of it and just watch the football, you'll be fine.
6: Yeah.
7: As soon as you focus on the fluff, you'll be apoplectic with rage and you won't be able to watch it.
6: The thing I find about World Cup football, though, is it's very risk-averse and it ends up being tense and slow. It's not nearly as fast as club football. And you sit there going, why does this game look like it's being played in molasses? But that's because there's so much on the line.
7: You want to get to the stages, though, where they have to win by 2-0 and then they go. And that's the games I want to watch. It's like it's all on the line. You lose or you win by 1-0, no point, go home. So that's when we start getting something interesting going on, right?
6: Okay.
7: Right. And as someone who's not going to follow a team to the final because I don't have a favourite team, Germany, I followed when I was younger because my family have roots in Germany 1,000 years ago and I've watched them win and win very well. So if that's a favourite of everything, it'd be Germany. Otherwise, I don't have any flesh.
6: I care about France because I lived in France and I like Mbappe.
7: And you are also wearing your Paris Saint-Germain, Qatar Airways, Michael Jordan shirt. It's
6: right now,
7: nice.
6: Yes, I am. I'm wearing a PSG shirt.
7: Afraid of seeing you naked, I'd actually take that shirt off you right now and run off with it. Yeah. It's that good.
6: I liked it because it's black.
7: It's cool.
6: I don't need fluoro in my life, that's for
7: sure.
6: You
7: look like a spider. It's like it's got a red line through it as well.
6: Okay, so were you in the newsroom when the next one? Did you see all the print journalists going nuts?
7: I didn't see the print journalists go nuts, but wow. So that's only the second time in NBA history that two games in the finals have been decided by 1 point. The last time was in 1975. The miracle, miracle of Madison Square, is what they call them. It's a comeback. They were down 29. That first quarter, they got absolutely destroyed. The Spurs were 41-22 up after the first quarter of the game. And then it all just went pear-shaped in the second half and they went down 107-106 was the final score. Quite something else. That final bucket, it was Brunson who put it up, bounced off the rim, and OG and Undy came back and tipped it back in again, and the whole
6: place
7: exploded.
6: It was a very loose tip. I mean, he gave a swat at it,
7: yeah,
6: and there was a degree of luck
7: went in.
6: That meant it went in.
7: But he was there. You've got to be there to do it. And he was backing it up, and it just happened to bounce the right way off the rim, and so got it done. Exciting stuff.
6: I mean,
7: really. And there's still more games to come. So, although they've got a 3-1 lead now, the Knicks, so, we'll see.
6: Basketball is coming for rugby, in this country. That's what is exciting stuff. So let's not even go down there. Thank you so much. You're after 7 tonight.
7: Indeed, I am. We're going to talk about rugby, actually. Hannah Porter joins us. She's the high performance boss at New Zealand Rugby, looking at Aupiki's start. And I'll catch up with Ollie Sale, too, who's going to be commentating for TVNZ on the Football World Cup. Starts tomorrow morning at 7 o'clock. Yeah, that's our plan, Stan.
6: Darcy from 7, 422.
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10: 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Not really the sort of bold and visionary policy like the Labour of yore.
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6: 4:25. Of course, that next game was held at Madison Square Garden. We've got some news from Madison Square Garden. Taylor Swift and Travis Kelce are getting married there. And they booked the place out for three nights. Madison Square Garden. And just a small little wedding. Three nights. They've got one day early for setup, the day of the event, and then the day after for the teardown. So they've got to pay for 3 days at the MSG. And an industry insider told the outlet that the booking MSG goes for about $1 million per night. And the celeb couple did not get a special deal. And so they spent $3 million for a wedding venue, which they were only going to actually use for one night. But still, what a day it's going to be, and what a big crowd turning up to Taylor Swift and Travis Kelce's marriage. Now, on the cigarettes, texter writes, let's get real. All the arguments in the world against buying illegal ciggies don't matter when the legit ones cost so much more. $50 versus $20, it's an easy choice, and this is true. And this is why I asked Casey Costello at the time that the excise has been going up and up and up automatically, and it's now at a point where it's driving on criminal activity because people cannot pay that and will actually forego their morals and forego, you know, keeping things legal and respecting the law, and they will go and buy these illegal cigarettes. If you get a carton for $10, and of course you're going to, or a cigarette box for $10 or a carton for $100, of course you're going to. It makes total sense. So I asked her, can we get a level of excise? It's enough to stop people wanting to smoke because it's still quite expensive, but also makes people who still want to smoke and are currently cutting corners with the illegal ones go, you know, I'm feeling a bit bad about going to that little dark doorway down somewhere in Otahuhu and knocking three times and then turning around twice and saying the special word so that I get the illegal cigarettes. It's starting to feel a bit bad on my conscience. I might actually stop doing that. Is there an excise duty there? A level? You tell me. You can text me on 9292. With a lot of talk about police today, we've got the McSkimming arrests, and we've also got Operation Phoenix. And still to come, Murray Olds is going to talk about what's happening inside the New South Wales Police, and they've got a bullying problem there as well. And later, at 4:45, it's Barry Soper looking at politics. And by the way, what's the right way to start up a chainsaw? Very vital issue in this country. This is News Talk TV. News is next.
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29: It's 4:30. I'm Wendy Petrie. A year-long sting on methamphetamine manufacture and supply across the Upper North Island has resulted in 14 arrests. Police say gang-linked meth makers have systems where they hook vulnerable people on drugs by first giving it out for free, then trapping them into becoming sellers. The police minister says he's been clear on standards and integrity after three police staff have been charged with possessing objectionable material. It's after a probe prompted by disgraced Deputy Police Commissioner Jevon McSkimming pleading guilty to possessing child exploitation and bestiality content. Mark Mitchell says he can't comment on matters before the court but supports actions to ensure expectations are met. Concerns New Zealand could face illicit tobacco problems already plaguing Australia. FTI Consulting Tobacco Company's commissioned report has found more than a third consumed last year was illegal, with legal consumption falling 17.2%. Retail NZ Carolyn Young says we need to be mindful we don't follow Australia, where 80% of tobacco is sold on the black market.
30: We're asking the government to be strong, swift and imminent in response to this to ensure that it doesn't get out of hand.
29: Local Government New Zealand says Labor's public transport election policy recognises its important role, but one mayor's urging caution. The party's pledged to cap fares at $20 a week in Auckland, Wellington and Christchurch and $10 elsewhere, paid from the Land Transport Fund. LGNZ's pledged to cap fares at $20 a week in Auckland, Wellington and Christchurch and $10 elsewhere, paid from the Land Transport Fund. LGNZ's and

0: I'm Wendy Petrie. That's News Talk ZB News with One New Zealand and the power of satellite mobile. It's 4:32. 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
15: Did your boots stop working? Did your truck break down? Did you burn through money? Did your
16: it's 25 to 5. I'm Andrew Dickens and for Heather Duplessis Allen. Peter says, I smile at all these people who call you a Tory. Tories are English, and you can bet that the texter is English, and he's imported the class wars from the UK to here. And there we go. I'm also amazed at all the number of people who say that somehow there's been some memo that means that we all have to attack Labour and praise National. Well, I don't do either, really. What I do note is that Hayden Donnell and The Spin-Off has actually written an article today. Remember, The Spin-Off. I mean, you know, could you get a home of more socialists in your life? Hayden Donnell has written an article talking about how the organisational background to Chippy's announcements at Waitemata Station was a complete disaster. Complete disaster in many ways. Started off good, got hijacked by the Naidu thing. There were screeching trains all over the place. It was a nightmare. And that's what I said in my editorial. Organisationally, Labour is not good. Might help if they got better. It might help them. It is 24 to 5.
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16: To America, where US President Donald Trump says senior Iranian officials have called him directly and asked him to end the American strikes on Iran. And here is a Fox News reporter.
17: He tells Fox News the Iranians called him and asked him to stop bombing. I asked him if he spoke directly with officials in Tehran. He said yes, top officials there. Similar people that he's been dealing with before, trying to get this deal across the finish line.
16: But hello, hold on, wait a minute. Tehran says they haven't been speaking to Donald at all. A senior spokesman for the Iranian armed forces say they're going to fight to the end.
18: We will never back down in the face of global systems of domination. There is no reason for concern. The hand of God is over our heads.
16: Are there two countries that have been found to be less truthful than USA and Tehran? And who on earth do you believe? We'll talk more about this after five. Finally, dirty sodas are the hot viral trend of the American summer. So a dirty soda

0: is basically a mocktail. It's a fizzy drink, and you combine it with ice cream, juices, and other ingredients. I used to call these things spiders back in the day. Or floats. Anyway, they've been popular in Utah for years because Mormons abstaining from coffee and alcohol can safely drink them. And now the rest of the US is getting in on the dirty soda action.
1: Everyone's looking for an elevated party drink to have that they can share with both kids and adults, teens alike.
0: So dietitians and doctors and other party poopers are, of course, warning about the dirty sodas. They say the dirty sodas are really bad for you because they're packed full of sugar and calories. Oh, that's good news. I'll just go back to booze.
2: International correspondence with NZI Insurance. Peace of mind for New Zealand business.
0: Murray Olds out of Australia. How's it going? Oh, I've got to put you on air. You're not on the magic wire. Hello, Murray.
3: Mate, what did she say? An elevated party drink.
0: Yeah,
3: what
0: man.
3: What the hell is that? That's well, Steinlager, isn't it? God almighty. Well,
0: you're all class. I'm still Leon Rouge. Anyway.
3: Very good.
0: Hey. So the New South Wales police apparently is full of bullies.
3: Yeah, not a pretty picture about the culture within Australia's largest police force. More than 16,000 men and women are sworn police officers in the biggest state in the country, but they've been found seriously wanting. It was an 18-month inquiry that found bullying, discrimination, sexual harassment far too common. But in many cases, Andrew, victims are afraid to speak up for fear of losing their careers, among other things. The inquiry began almost 2 years ago now. An ABC story basically found there was evidence of all of the above. And this inquiry was then ordered. Now, of the police force, as I said, over 16,000, more than 5,000 police officers came forward and answered confidential questions. Have a listen to this. 30% we've been bullied in the past 5 years, left them scarred, left them humiliated. 18% verbally abused or threatened. 25% discriminated against because they're women, because they're Indigenous, because English wasn't their first language, and so on. 9% had suffered sexual harassment. 1% had been sexually assaulted. So 18 months on, the inquiry has been landed today. The findings distributed to the media, 29 recommendations. You know, better leadership. Hello, that would be absolutely top of the pops. Changes to recruitment policies, better mental health support. It just seems you've got a big organisation that perhaps hasn't had the leadership that's required. Certainly loose cannons everywhere. And if you go to work, you deserve to be treated well. I don't care what job you've got. You could be a baker, you could be a candlestick maker. It doesn't matter. Aren't we all entitled, mate, to be treated fairly and well at work?
0: Yeah, we are. But you also got to remember that the police force is full of all sorts of alpha males and alpha females and people who do a very tough job. And to be tough, you've got to be tough. And that's actually spawned some bullies. So it's understandable, but you need the management. Now, I've never been able to figure out the Australian voting system, but now Angus Taylor is ruling out making any preference swapping deals with One Nation. Explain.
3: Okay, we've got a preference voting system over here at federal level, federal parliamentary level. And if there are five candidates in the seat of, you know, Farah, it was just up for election in the by-election when the One Nation Party got its second MP of the lower house of federal parliament. Of the five candidates, you and I go into the polling booth. We have to mark those candidates in order of preference. Number one is the one you want the most. Number two is the one you wouldn't mind. Number three, not so keen, all the way down to five. Gotcha. If you don't, that vote is informal. It doesn't count.
0: Gotcha.
3: So that's the preference system. So, you know, you have to allocate your preferences as you see fit. Now, on the right of Australian politics, all of a sudden, you've got the traditional Liberal and National Party coalition that's been around since forever, ever after the Second World War, when Menzies set up the Liberal Party. Now, crashing this party, of course, this coalition, is Pauline Hanson. She's now more popular in terms of first preference votes than Labor. Extraordinary. Mm. Pauline Hanson's One Nation Party that doesn't have a policy to bless itself is now more popular because people are so fed up with what passes for traditional politics. So the suggestions come from one Liberal backbencher in South Australia who, if the Hanson, big Hanson surge is replicated at the election, this guy will be the first to lose his seat. He's so marginal. And he's saying, oh, we've got to do a deal with Pauline. Oh, we have to do a deal. Preference deal. Let's swap preferences. Well, Taylor's come out. He recognises this as absolute the kiss of death. Mm. Yeah, you may as well not have a Liberal Party. He says, no way known we're doing these deals. Basically, this guy in South Australia wants the coalition and One Nation to get together in a small room and say, OK, we can take Labor on in this seat, this seat, this seat, but we won't stand against each other in seats like mine, for example. And we talk about self-interest. That's the horse to back. Anyway, the One Nation bandwagon keeps rolling. The party claims to have raised $1.6 million in donations in just day one. The campaign's called Fire the Liar. The liar, of course, being Anthony Albanese. Hanson's on a roll, big time.
0: Good stuff. Murray Olds out of Australia. I thank you for your time. It is 17 minutes to five. We just talked about bullying in the New South Wales police. We've got a police story out of New Zealand, and I think it's good to see that the police have learnt their lesson after the embarrassment of that McSkimming affair. So police are set to prosecute three staff members following separate investigations into a review of police information security controls following the Jevon McSkimming scandal. So two Auckland-based constables will appear in the Manukau District Court over the coming days. So what are they charged with? Each of the officers are being charged with multiple counts of possessing an objectionable publication under the Films, Videos and Publications Classification Act. Third officer is appearing in court in Wellington at a later date. Three more investigations continue. There have been several people who just avoided the investigation because they just resigned. So it's good to see the cops investigating their own, and they're proud of it as well. But there seems to be a little culture of cops liking the old dirty pics that exists at the moment, and that's got to be a worry too, doesn't it? It is 16 to 5. Barry Soper is our editor, political editor-at-large, and he's joining us in a few moments. Enjoy him, because tomorrow he's not here, because him and Heather are going on a little bit of an excursion to Australia. Barry's next.
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0: The news source will be, it is 13 minutes to 5. There's been a big bust by the police called Operation Phoenix. I'll tell you more about that next hour. But right now, welcoming to the studio, Barry Soper. Hello, welcome to the program.
16: Good afternoon, Andrew.
0: And we're going to talk about gangs here as well, because the High Court's made a ruling.
16: Yes, fascinating, really. When I first saw it, I thought, is this a case of activist judges? And I thought it was unlikely when I started reading it, more of an interpretation of the law, I think. The government hardline ban on gang patches, we know that basically they're outlawed and you can face quite serious penalties for wearing them these days in public. And it's nice to see every time you hear a motorbike go past to look at somebody on it not seeing an intimidating gang patch. And it's that mob mentality is no longer as prevalent as it once was. But look, gang members who have had their patches seized, they can't have them returned under any circumstances. That's what the court has ruled today.
0: Because they were starting to do some legal action saying, okay, we won't wear it, but can I have it back? Because it's a very special thing. It's a taonga.
16: Yeah, well, and that several judges saw it that way. They said that, look, this means more to them than just a patch on their back. How on earth a patch saying mongrel mob is a taonga? I really don't know if it is. I think some questions have to be asked. But when the law came into force in 2024, November, you could face a jail sentence of up to 6 months or a $5,000 fine. Now, judges determined that the wording in the law gave them the discretion to return the patches after conviction. Well, the wording that they talked about was that the patch or insignia must be forfeited. That's what it says. But it goes on to say the law says that it can be destroyed or otherwise disposed of. Now, I think can be was the little phrase that judges decided, well, it's not really, but they talk about the disposal of them.
0: Disposing.
16: And it's not returning them.
0: Yeah, disposing is not giving it back to the very person who just actually sees it away from. Disposing is sticking it in the rubbish bin.
16: And good on Judge Andrew Beacoff, because he said the law was quite distinct in the way it was written. He said that a gang patch may represent identity and self-worth to some, but the law was quite distinct. Exactly. And he's applying the law.
0: And so I see where you're coming from the activist judiciary sort of scenario, because they might go, oh, it is a taonga. Oh, to our Māori are very important. Oh, we will give it back, you know. But Andrew Beacroft, former children's commissioner, said, no, actually, we seized it, we keep it, we either destroy it or we throw it in the rubbish bin.
16: And it's applying the law as it's written and as it was intended, what's more important.
0: Exactly right. Now, former farmer, former head of Fed Farmers, now ACT MP, Andrew Hoggard, is in trouble because he started a chainsaw wrong.
16: Honestly, somebody complained to WorkSafe and they say, well, the way... And I looked at the video online of Andrew Hoggard starting the chainsaw, and it wasn't a drop start. And I know, having grown up in the country myself, in farming areas, I know old cow cockies are out there with their chainsaws all the time, and they all start them in the same way. They hold one hand, the handle with one hand, and pull the rope with the other, and the thing starts. Now, apparently you're not allowed to do that. That's prohibited.
0: No. The thing is, you hold it in the left hand, you hold the wire, and then the drops start, then you use the weight of the chainsaw to fall down so you're not pulling up. And so that saves your arm so you can start the thing more often. So that's the drop start.
16: Oh, is it? Yeah. You drop the chainsaw?
0: Yeah, you're dropping the chainsaw to start it up. You're keeping your...
16: Thank you.
0: You're keeping the yank arm still, you know?
16: Yeah. Well, you know, the way he started it, I thought, was the way I've always seen chainsaws started. Although, I've got to say, there was something of a chainsaw massacre at my place on the Coromandel last year when I took a chainsaw to trees that were blocking my view, my beautiful view of the sea. And do you know how I started mine?
0: No.
16: Plugged it in and pressed a button and off it went.
0: I have to say, my chainsaw as well, it's electric. No pulling, because we got weak arms. Barry, you won't be here tomorrow because you and Heather are going to see the kids in Melbourne.
16: Yes, I'm seeing my two daughters and my four grandchildren, which will be rather nice. Somebody's here. Over the weekend.
0: Somebody's here. Could you please check out the food and clothes prices in Australia? Because they've just been there and they can't believe the difference between here and there. So could you do some research for your program on Monday?
16: I think you've got to add on 15%, don't you?
0: Yeah, also don't
16: or
0: ask me.
16: Like that.
0: Don't ask me.
16: Yeah.
0: I got to go.
16: Yeah.
0: Okay, you got to go. Enjoy your holiday or enjoy your long weekend. It is 8 to 5.
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29: 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The feedback that we are receiving right now is that people are calling out for relief.
28: You guys are the fiscal hole party, right? 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And now you're telling me you can't actually back up these numbers and I just have to accept it.
29: No, I don't accept what you've said around our background. What I do accept is that this is a real policy that will make a huge difference to households, commuters, shift workers, students, people who get from A to B every single day.
2: Heather Duplessy-Allen on the Mike Hosking Breakfast. 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
0: Well, someone's just texted in and said, Dickens, when was the last time you used a chainsaw? Oh, my goodness me. It was when I built a bridge on a farm down on the East Cape. And we built the bridge. Half the bridge was actually supported by a fallen down tree. And then we chainsawed up the other wood and we put it all together. And the bridge can hold the weight of a tractor. And apparently it's still there. The farm has since been sold. And it was sold to the director of Once Were Warriors, who has now since passed away. But yeah, no. I have built that. That was the last time I used that sort of thing.
30: I believe the question was, when did that happen, Andrew?
0: Oh, quite a long time ago. Let's be fair. But at least I knew, unlike Barry, who of course has hands like a baby, I knew what a drop start was. You drop the chainsaw. You don't yank the chainsaw. You drop it. That's to save your arm, because God knows, you know, whatever. The funny thing is about that is that Hoggard, by doing that start, if he was working trying to clear the wilding farms, he would not get a license to do so because he failed the test. But, you know, work safe. Hello. Anyway, the government has come out and said they might use their emergency fund on better public transport services. which is interesting. The day after Labor said about public transport, and everyone went, public transport, it doesn't work. But now National says it does. It's also interesting because National had no extra funding, no nothing, no mention of public transport in their budget a little while ago. But all of a sudden, the day after the Labor announcement, Bishop's come out and said, you know, we might actually use the emergency fund, the $450 million, the contingency, and spend it on PT. So, number one, is that the right way to use the emergency contingent fund? Number two, oh, I see, Chris, you've had a Road to Damascus experience, and now public transport is great. Well, look, we'll talk to Chris Bishop next hour, and then we'll look at the Shemozzle. That is the Strait of Hormuz and Iran versus US, where they all say each other are liars, and you don't know who to believe. News is next.

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9: 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Giving it to you straight on Heather Duplessy-Allen Drive with Andrew Dickens and One New Zealand. 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
10: It's 5 o'clock. I'm Wendy Petrie. Police say criminals worked out how to push methamphetamine into vulnerable communities more than a decade ago. A year-long sting operation across the Upper North Island has resulted in 14 arrests, most appearing in Kaikohe District Court yesterday on charges including manufacture and supply. Detective Superintendent Greg Williams says criminals firstly get people in impoverished communities hooked by giving out meth for free.
11: That money that should be going to feed their children or all the things that they should be doing is being driven off here into drug sales or purchase of drugs.
10: The Green Party says failing to meet climate targets jeopardises our economy as well as the planet. The Treasury estimated New Zealand's on the hook for up to $5 billion in overseas carbon credits if we don't honour the 2030 emissions target. The Prime Minister says we'll give the target a good go but won't be spending billions of dollars on the credits. Greens co-leader Chloe Swarbrick says missing it will have a wide range of impacts.
12: This doesn't only have ramifications for the literal climate necessary for life on Earth as we know it, but also for our trade agreements.
10: The police watchdog has ruled Central District Police were unjustified and acted unlawfully by removing a child from his father in 2024. Officers removed the child after he reportedly told his mother the father assaulted him, serving the man a police safety order. Joey Dwyer reports.
13: The Independent Police Conduct Authorities found the officers failed to properly investigate, including speaking with the father and witnesses. It says a child should only be removed from a parent when critically necessary or court-directed. Police say they've issued guidance on the use of the orders and the policies being updated.
10: The Customs Minister insists the government's had success seizing illicit tobacco, as a report outlines the reality of the black market. FTI consulting study commissioned by tobacco companies found more than a third consumed last year was illegal. It estimates the government lost $817 million in excise and GST revenue last year. Casey Costello says despite more seizures than ever, smuggled amounts are getting through. She's advising customers to be cautious.
14: When you're buying that cheap packet of cigarettes, you're lining the pockets of some pretty bad people.
10: The government's putting another $160 million into new classrooms to a total of nearly 1,400 funded under its watch. Education Minister Erica Stanford says this North Island focus package includes 133 classes and expansions in Auckland. Jamie Cunningham has more.
15: A further 24 classrooms will be built in high-growth areas outside Auckland, while dozens of new learning support classrooms will also be delivered. Stanford says the government's turned around school property delivery, cutting the cost of new classrooms and reinvesting the savings into schools.
10: New Zealand On Air is being selective with its $80,000 funding towards a screen workforce program co-funded by Netflix. The NZQA course gives students hands-on film industry learning. 12 from a class of 46 will get paid placements working on two New Zealand productions. Funding head Amy Mills says they're making sure not to overload the workforce.
16: We don't want to flood the market with practitioners when there might be less going on in the sector at any given time. So we've been quite intentional about how many will go on to get that on the job training.
17: In News Talk ZB Sport. Even the New York Knicks are surprised by their epic comeback to take a 3-1 lead in basketball's NBA Finals series against the San Antonio Spurs. The Knicks are just one win away from a first NBA crown since 1973, after the greatest comeback in Finals history. Guard Jalen Brunson scored a game-high 36 points to forge a 107-106 win at home and told ESPN he didn't really think they'd triumph from a record 29 points down.
18: You're allowed to think about the worst possible scenario, but you got to go out there and do something about it. And just me just having my teammates back, just fighting every possession, just figuring out what we had to do, but not believing it.
17: Basketball coverage with BK's new veggie burger, a garden of goodness with a crisp vegetable patty. Mystics assistant coach Rob Wrights implored Netball New Zealand to determine the future of the ANZ Premiership as soon as possible. The short 10-round league will be over for three teams after this weekend's final round, with just another fortnight of finals to go. Wright says players and team personnel need certainty because livelihoods are at stake.
19: I need a job, and I could not have a job in a couple of weeks. Ideally, I want it to be here, but if it means that I have to go to Australia or England or wherever, that's what I'd have to do just to survive.
17: A thumbs up for Joe Root as interim England Test cricket captain from former teammate Stuart Broad. Stepping in for curfew-breaking skipper Ben Stokes for the second test against New Zealand, Root boasts the most test wins of any England captain in history. Broad says vice-captain Harry Brooks needs to bide his time following his own nightclub incident last year, and Root's a safe pair of hands.
20: He will do the job. He knows it's an interim basis. He knows he can answer press questions that are going to come around sensibly, and it just douses the flames on another story with Harry Brooks being a captain replacing Ben Stokes.
17: I'm Dean McLaughlin. That's News Talk ZB News and Sport with Fisher Funds, New Zealand's most trusted KiwiSaver provider. It's 5 past 5. Andrew Dickens is next.
9: 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Views. And no holding back. It's Kerry Woodham.
21: Glenn.
22: This is exactly what this policy is about. It's to flip Auckland back red. They're looking for the 18 to 30 year old vote. People who are slightly unsophisticated, I'm going to get money in my pocket, boom, I'll vote later. That's what this policy is completely about. Forget the economics, forget the fact they can't do multiplication. That will work, they will get votes from this. So it's a good policy from their point of view.
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23: Your Met Service forecast for all of Aotearoa, New Zealand. Northland to Waikato, including the Coromandel, looking mostly fine today with cloudy periods tomorrow. Bay of Plenty and Taupo, also Gisborne to Wairarapa, mostly fine except isolated showers in Gisborne today. Waitomo to Horowhenua, including Taihape, cloudy periods with isolated light showers, becoming fine tomorrow. Wellington looking mostly cloudy with the chance of a shower tomorrow. Nelson and Marlborough, mostly fine today. Westland, Fiordland and Southland, cloud increasing today with rain in Fiordland and Southland tonight. Canterbury and Otago, mostly fine except evening low cloud about Christchurch.
9: 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It's Andrew Dickens on Heather Duplessy Allen Drive with One New Zealand. 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
24: Afternoon, welcome to the program. 7 after 5, the Strait of Hormuz has been closed again as the ceasefire between the United States and Iran appears to be falling apart. The US has launched a series of strikes on Iran as the conflict enters its second day of retaliation. In response, Tehran says no ships will be allowed through the strait and claims it's already attacked two American vessels. So Glenn Carl is a former CIA intelligence officer and joins me now. Welcome to the program, Carl.
25: Thank you for having me.
24: So here we are, the second day of retaliation. Is this the dying flame of a war? Are we back to square one and it could get worse from here?
0: Well, it certainly could get worse from here. I don't think we're back to square one. I have always been, well, for the length of the ostensible ceasefire, I've been rather skeptical that the various tit-for-tat attacks wherever in the Middle East are really signs that things will fall apart. Certainly the United States, Trump is basically desperate to get out of the fix that he's put himself in, and all of us. And Iran has a lot of reasons, too, of course, to want to stop the various kinds of pressure and strain that they are under. So these attacks, to me, are really negotiating tactics. And it could sputter along for a while. But both parties, I think, actually do have an interest in coming to some sort of a grudging agreement.
24: So this all started after a military helicopter and Apache was down, and the United States won't say whether it was intentionally or not, or even if it ditched. So do you believe they were using that as an excuse to get into retaliation as part of a negotiating exercise?
0: That, I don't know the answer, but that's very possible, yes. You have to have pressure on a party to get it to come to agreement and to see what benefit it can have by changing the status quo. So I wouldn't be surprised if the United States took a technical, mechanical problem and use it as a rationalization to blow something up to keep the Iranians focused on coming to an agreement.
24: Meanwhile, in another tit-for-tat, maybe a negotiation exercise, Iran claims it attacked two American vessels, but the state says none of its ships were attacked. So who's lying here?
0: Well, we're really stuck here. For all of our lives, one has been able to believe pretty much whatever the authorities in Washington say, but that is actually not the case anymore. So I think we're dealing with two parties that are quite blatant in their use of falsehoods and manipulation and lies.
24: And for us down here at the bottom of the world, the big issue for us is the Strait of Hormuz. Is it closed? Does the states have the power to force the strait back open, or are we in stalemate there?
0: Well, we're in a stalemate. The United States does have the power to open the straits, but it's unwilling to pay the price because that would entail almost certainly a substantial number of soldiers on the ground in Iran, on the coast, and that would mean that a lot of people, a lot of Americans probably would die or get wounded. And Trump, for many reasons, came to prominence. But one of the few things he said consistently, which he's betrayed by attacking Iran, is that he doesn't want to have Americans involved in a foreign war and occupying a country in a quagmire. And that is likely to be what would happen. So we have the power, the United States does, but Trump is unwilling to use it.
24: Glenn, thank you for your time. Glenn Carl, former CIA intelligence officer. It is coming up 12 after 5. Dickens. All right, now the government has responded to the Labour Party's proposed cap on public transport fares. The National Party campaign chair, Simeon Brown, says the claim that this cap will cost $65 million doesn't add up. Simeon's calculations on the back of an envelope say $1.6 billion. Well, Transport Minister Chris Bishop has had some thoughts on the policy too, and he joins me now. Hello, Chris.
1: Good afternoon.
24: Do the numbers add up?
1: Well, they're dodgy. I mean, the Labor Party is simultaneously claiming three things. One, it will cost $65 million per year. Two, it'll save people on average $1,200 per year. And three, it'll help hundreds of thousands, if not over a million people. Now, simple maths dictates all those three things can't be true at the same time, but they're literally claiming them all. So something doesn't add up, and it's just classic Labor dodgy maths.
24: Did Simeon's maths add up? He said 1.6 billion.
1: Yeah, because he's times together the 1.2 million people That's they right. claim takes public transport, and the average the average that Labor claim it will save people, which is 1,200. The point is that the numbers are all over the show, and the idea that it would cost $65 million per year, I think, is fanciful. But the more important point is this, which is what are they? No matter how much it costs, whether it's 65 or 1.2. What are they going to cut to pay for it? Because the National Land Transport Fund is already oversubscribed. That's the fuel tax that pays for road maintenance and new state highways and all these things that make the transport system run. What are they going to cut? The reality is it's just classic, same old Labor. What they will do is borrow the money and they will whack it on the national credit card bill, and we will all pay for that ultimately in the end through higher interest rates and higher inflation.
24: Meanwhile, though, is public transport actually a cost of living and congestion buster? Because just after a budget where you had absolutely nothing new for public transport, now the day after Labor talks about public transport, you're talking about breaking into the emergency contingency fund of $450 million.
1: No, I didn't actually say that. That is not accurate. I was asked the question, if you were going to do something on public transport, and I said, yeah, well, if we did do something on public transport, we would do it around services and around infrastructure. We wouldn't do it on subsidies, because public transport was already heavily subsidised, right? Every time you jump on a bus or a train, the ratepayer and the central government is kicking in quite a lot of money. So it's already heavily subsidised, and the advice we've had is that you need to do more around service provision, making sure they've actually got the capacity on the network so the buses and trains actually turn up and you can get on them.
24: I totally get that, Chris. But so what would you as Transport Minister want to do? Do you want to improve the level and the number of services by using the contingency fund or not?
1: No, I mean, the contingency fund is there. The so-called emergency fund that we put a bit of money aside in the budget is meant to be for temporary, timely and targeted support as a result of the fuel situation. So, you know, we obviously did the in-work tax credit changes earlier this year to provide a bit of relief for people, working people, you know, in response to the fuel situation. It's there in case we need it. I was asked the question, you know, what would you do around public transport? And I said, well, if we did do something around public transport, we would look to services and look to infrastructure. But when I'm not proposing, in fact, I never said we were proposing. It's been wildly misreported that we would use the emergency fund for that.
24: Well, that's good to know, and I thank you very much. Chris Bishop is the Transport Minister, and the time now is 5:15. Now, bad news for Barry Soper and Andrew Topping, who is the producer of the afternoon show, who are our gold car people on this radio station. McDonald's used to offer some pretty cheap coffee if you had a gold card, but not anymore. Details next.
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24: Now, if you've got someone you care about and they're living alone, maybe they're a parent or an older relative, you're probably worried about their safety. A St. John Medical alarm can give you the peace of mind that you need. It's worn as a small pendant or wristband, and with the press of a button connects the wearer to the Hatuhone St. John monitoring team any time of the day or night. And the team then responds to the alarm and they do their best to check up on them. And they'll work out what help is needed. They'll contact the family. 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Whether someone stays at home or is often out and about, there's an option to suit. 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And if you're not sure if it's right for your family, you may be able to arrange a free trial to see how it works. So you can go to their website. It's stjohnalarms.nz. St. John's Alarms, St. John, singular, stjohnalarms.nz.
9: Heather, Andrew Dickens.
24: One more day to go. Pensioners are not going to be very happy with McDonald's right now. The chain is changing their gold card coffee discount. The pensioners used to be able to get any size McCafe coffee for just $3. But now a medium will cost $4 and a large $5. The price hadn't been touched since pre-COVID. Bodo Lang is a marketing professor at Massey University and joins me now. Hello, Bodo.
3: Hello, Andrew. How are you?
24: Good. Do you think this is going to rile up the pensioners, or is this a small change that they'll live with?
3: Look, I think any price increase is never welcome, and pensioners are certainly a frugal bunch on average, and so I think there will be some upset people, but I don't think it's going to make a huge difference to their consumption of coffees, to be honest.
24: They're very good at making their voice heard. McDonald's net profit in New Zealand was $108 million last financial year, so does it really need to change the price of a cup of coffee for our gold card people, or is this just nasty and petty?
3: Yeah, I guess it just depends on what happened to their raw ingredient prices. You know, and I think I'm a former business person, and I think we always have to be fair to businesses. They have to run some sort of profit. But, you know, if the costs have increased dramatically, then, you know, a price increase may be warranted. But there's some really interesting research, particularly from Europe, that shows that many times price increases are well beyond the cost increases that companies expect. And so people just, you know, companies just expand their margins, basically.
24: Sure. Great, fine, but reputational risk. Do brands risk losing customers with petty little changes like this?
3: Absolutely. I think customers always have a reference price in mind, and coffee is one of those products where you will really notice the change because it's a product that's consumed frequently. And, you know, $3 or $3.25, I think it was, is a very low point. I think everybody would recognize that. And, you know, going to $4 or $5, as you said in the intro, people will really notice that. It's not just a marginal change.
24: All right, Bodo Lang, I thank you. Marketing professor at Massey University. And while that interview was on, I got a text saying, I went to Macca's today and I was shocked at the $1 increase. It's quite a bit, to be honest, says my texter. Because if you're worried about the pennies, because, you know, the dollars look after themselves if you do that, this is 100 pennies right there. It is 5:22.
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5: 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Not really the sort of bold and visionary policy like the Labour of yore.
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24: Here's a big story for you. More evidence today that the war on the gangs and their drug trade is a long, hard and dangerous road. I'd like to congratulate the police on the success of Operation Phoenix, which happened in Northland. It was a year-long investigation. They've announced that police have carried out 34 search warrants, arrested 14 people, many with alleged links to the tribesmen and headhunters gangs. They've seized drugs and cash and manufacturing equipment, and they seized 9 firearms. And the worrying thing of it, the danger of it, highlighted by the seizure of a loaded pistol, which is found in a backpack in a child's bedroom. And the Northern Police have come out hard announcing this. They say that gangs are targeting single mothers, deliberately getting them hooked on meth, and then forcing them to deal drugs. The police say the gangs are effectively enslaving vulnerable women. You know, I've always found it somewhat simplistic to say, well, the answer to the gang problem is just to crack down on them. The gangs are proving themselves to be clever, violent, determined, with good legal advice and absolutely no moral compass. It's also simplistic to say that the gang patch ban has weakened the gangs. Well, it's reduced their public intimidation, but it sure hasn't stopped their desire to make money by wreaking social havoc, which is why our meth figures and our crime figures are still high. And the war on gangs and Operation Phoenix, a year-long investigation, this involves brave officers fighting in dark places to stitch together prosecution cases that have no legal holds to get the bad guys. It is very difficult work, and they do it well. And this is the job the police have always done. And today, Operation Phoenix is proof that it's still working.
9: Dickens.
24: Have you seen this series Legends, by the way? It's on Netflix, and it's about a whole lot of customs officers back in the 90s who actually cracked down with the war on drugs on the behest of Margaret Thatcher. And it stars, oh, I've forgotten his name off the top of my head, whatever, the guy who played Partridge in the comedy show, he stars in it, but also a whole lot of others. Anyway, who cares about his name? The show's really good, but it also shows you just the dark and dangerous places customs officers and Steve Coogan, thank you very much, customs officers and cops have to go, and the undercover work that they have to do something like Operation Phoenix, which is far more effective than a gang patch ban. Not that I'm against the gang patch ban. It's very good. And congratulations to the High Court for keeping the gangs from getting their gang patches back. Well, that also happened today. A lot of people getting ADHD these days, or at least they're discovering that they had it, and then they're discovering why they've been the way they are. And probably I've got ADHD. Listen to me ramble. But now there's a new way of finding ADHD, because to find it in the old days, very expensive, very long, and with huge waiting lists. So we'll talk about this new development on how to discover if you've got ADHD or not. coming up after news and sport.
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23: It's 5:30. I'm Wendy Petrie. The High Court is quashing earlier court directions to return gang patches to some members. Jordan Dunn has more.
29: Open Justice reports two men caught wearing patches in separate incidents were prosecuted, and in each, the presiding judge ruled they could get back their insignia. The Solicitor General appealed those directions. Justice Beecroft now says both judges erred in finding an offender kept property rights after the forfeiture. He finds neither had the power to return the insignia.
23: The Customs Minister is defending border controls as a report claims more than a third of tobacco consumed last year was brought on the black market. The FTI consulting study commissioned by tobacco companies says the quantity's risen from 27.2% the year before. Casey Costello told Andrew Dickens Customs has had huge success in seizing illicit tobacco.
30: We've never been stopping more. It's still getting through. We're stopping it at post. We're stopping it in containers. We're stopping it in suitcases. There is so many ways it's coming through.
23: A former CIA intelligence officer says the Iran and US tit-for-tat attacks are negotiating tactics. The US has been attacking multiple targets, claiming they're self-defense strikes. Iran's responded by saying it'll shoot any vessel attempting to pass through the Strait of Hormuz. Glenn Carl told Andrew Dickens both parties need to find a way to reach a grudging agreement.
0: Trump is basically desperate to get out of the fix that he's put himself in, and all of us. And Iran has a lot of reasons to want to stop the various kinds of pressure and strain that they are under.
23: And Ashburton's family life has been turned upside down after winning $28 million on Lotto. They say it'll pay for their first home. To sport, and Mystics assistant coach Rob Wright has pleaded for the future of the ANZ Premiership to be determined so players and team personnel can have certainty around their livelihoods. And coach Andrew Webster sympathises with former Warrior Kane Evans for battling with his sexual identity and is adamant Warriors players needn't hide who they are. I'm Wendy Petrie. That's Newstalk ZB News and Sport with One New Zealand and the power of satellite mobile. And is adamant Warriors players needn't hide who they are. I'm Wendy Petrie. That's Newstalk ZB News and Sport with One New Zealand and the power of satellite mobile. It's 5:32.

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6: Oh, I know it's been a bumpy road. Keep thinking there's so far to go.
7: Good evening to you. Welcome to the program. The Huddle's on the way with Oscar Keightley and Tim Wilson. And so is the World Cup. The World Cup's underway. It's opening tomorrow morning. With, of course, sweepstakes turning up in offices all around the nation. So I think it's important right now just to review the sweepstake laws. So here they are. Small workplace or friend group sweepstakes are fine if the prize pool is less than $500. There's no organiser profit and it's all fair and transparent. Anything bigger, a bigger prize pool, or anything commercial, you're going to need a licence and it needs to be run by a society and not an individual. Now, here at Newstalk ZB, our sweepstake is run by Anne-Marie. She is incorruptible. And I've checked everything with Anne-Marie today and she's done everything legal and it's under $500.
8: We are far too cheap in this building to pay more than $500.
7: We are. And I was asked and I went, no, I can't afford $5 right now. Come on, it's a cost of living crisis. Anyway, so the Herald has a sweepstake double page in the paper today. And it's quite handy. So you can cut up all the teams and you can put it in the hat and you can do the draw. But the thing is, it's a double page. It's two pages of countries' names. You look at it and go, look how many countries' names there. You know what? This World Cup that starts tomorrow with the game at 7 a.m., it's probably easier to name all the countries not in the World Cup than it is to name all the teams that are.
0: Andrew Dickens.
7: So a new online health platform says it can get you an ADHD assessment faster and cheaper than traditional clinics. ADHD Simple is taking advantage of New Zealand's relaxed diagnosis rules, offering appointments with a specialist in as little as 3 weeks. The initial consultation costs around $700 compared with wait lists of up to a year and fees of more than $1,000 elsewhere. And the main difference, though, you get to see your clinician over the device through Zoom instead of actually seeing them in the flesh in person. And joining me now is the founder and CEO of ADHD Simple, Cameron Houston. Welcome to the program.
9: Hello. Thank you for having me.
7: So you've got ADHD.
9: I do have ADHD, yep. I was diagnosed, I think, in 2022.
7: How long did it take you to get diagnosed?
9: Golly gosh, it took... I first suspected it probably 2 or 3 years before that, and it wasn't... It was probably about a year before I got diagnosed that I first had my conversation with my GP.
7: Right.
9: And my GP's first response was, there's nowhere I can send you to get an assessment. If you can find somewhere that will take you, then we'll look at... then I can do a referral for you.
7: So that year must have really hacked you off, which is why you started this app.
9: It was, yep. So that was it was unbelievable.

0: unbelievably hard. I had to constantly call local private clinics trying to get seen. And I just thought, this is ridiculously hard. And I thought, if I had this problem, then lots of other patients must be as well. And I kind of left it alone for a few years. And then I picked it up again last year or the year before and decided to run with it.
1: Did you develop the tech yourself, or did you find the tech elsewhere?
0: So ADHD Simple doesn't, we have a lot of technology, but ultimately we still, you know, our platform and what we do is around connecting our patients with clinicians. So,
1: well, you need a Zoom.
0: Or we need a Zoom, yeah. So we've invested, you know, the two pillars of our business is an amazing team and then amazing technology. So we've gone out and found some of the best clinicians all over New Zealand. They all work for us full time and they're all really amazing specialists at ADHD. So both GPs, nurse practitioners and psychiatrists, and they do, you know, our assessments are... Yeah.
1: How come you can get a clinician in 3 weeks when, of course, the traditional method takes a year?
0: Yeah, it's a really interesting question. I think it comes back to that people and technology thing. So we have spent a lot of time looking at the process, understanding it, understanding every little part of it, and then we've broken it down and then re-engineered it and put it back together in a way that's much more streamlined, much better, flows a lot better. We've also just managed to attract a lot of really great doctors that really believe in our mission.
1: And so the clinicians can just power through the appointments quick. You know, there's no waiting in waiting rooms and then hello.
0: It's all of like that, yeah. We also use a lot of quite modern technology so the clinicians don't spend a huge amount of time on paperwork and writing up reports. We use some very clever AI technologies, for example, that summarise some of their work that just makes it faster and it makes it easier for them to see patients faster and easier.
1: Okay, and the fact, can they diagnose well over a computer screen?
0: Yep, they can. So it's not just about the patient that's sitting in front of us. So we use a criteria called the DSM-5, which is the global standard for ADHD diagnosis. As well as what happens over the Zoom meeting, we also get a bunch of collateral information. We get information from other people about the patients that we're seeing. So it's not just that.
1: I hear talk around that some people say ADHD is, you know, the malaise du jour, and all of a sudden everyone's getting done. And do you get upset with people who say things like that, or say that we're overdiagnosing, or saying that we're oversimplifying what is a complex mental health issue with many different levels of affliction? And affliction's a bad word.
0: Yeah, it's a bit of a hard one for me because on one hand I understand where some of those concerns are coming from. I think for us, I'm really just focused on how do we help patients. You know, in New Zealand, there are hundreds and hundreds, if not thousands of people suffering on wait lists. And one of the analogies that I use, you know, ADHD is a dysfunction in your executive abilities in your brain. It makes it hard to fill out forms, to remember to do things, right? And if we making people wait that have that executive dysfunction, make it really, really hard. But what we've done is tried to make it simple. People are stuck on those wait lists.
1: Go on. How do we get in touch with you?
0: So anyone can just, you can Google ADHD Simple. You can go to adhdsimple.co.nz. We let you book an assessment like an airline ticket. So you can go on, can see availability and book it right then and there.
1: Cameron Houston, thanks for coming in. It is now 18 to 6.
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1: All right, it's time for The Huddle, and joining me on The Huddle today, it's Tim Wilson, of course, from the Maxim. Yes, it is. Maxim Institute, and of course, Oscar Kightley, artist and local government politician. Hello, gentlemen.
3: Good evening. Hey, tala whanau, Andrew.
1: All right, boys. We've just been talking about an ADH online service. And, of course, we're in a new era of online, somewhat depersonalised healthcare. We've got the rise and rise of TEND. And now this is this thing, ADHD Simple. Do you trust this new era, Tim?
4: Yeah, I think, you know, and you know, having come through the in-person era, and sometimes that's not that personal, to be honest. But I think this... the platform ADHD Simple that you were just talking to the founder of, you know, if it's taking 12 months to get a diagnosis that you can actually get in 3 weeks, and as long as it's detailed, I think that's the crucial thing. I was glad to hear you were saying we get info from other people, so it's not just one source. As long as it's detailed, the symptoms observed over a long time or documented over a long time, it seems like a positive development.
1: Oscar, what do you reckon? Because you got to say, you know, GPs, local GPs are disappearing all over the place. It's corporatized healthcare. It's done on a screen, on a device, and tend, and all that. Is this a good era?
5: I guess we're already in it, right? I mean, technology is already part of healthcare, and it's already snuck in already, and so many different things. But I reckon if you need to find out in 3 weeks as opposed to a year, that could be a sign that you actually have ADHD. And you might not need to go through the rest of it.
1: Yes.
5: But also, I'm just a wee bit sceptical because I saw they had, I think it's a great business idea for an app. It does address a need as addressed, but, you know, as you mentioned, the malaise du jour. But I reckon, I'm not sure because it's got 184 reviews. And, you know, judging by what the founder said about filling in forms, I reckon if you've got ADHD, you're not going to be able to go through the torturous process of filling out forms to do a review. That's exactly what I reckon.
1: Very good. And I think it is 16 minutes to six. Still to come, we get into the big public transport debate, the cost of it all, whether Chris Bishop did or did not actually decide that he might spend the emergency fund on more services. We'll talk about that. That's coming up on The Huddle on News Talk ZB.
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2: 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The Huddle with New Zealand Sotheby's International Realty, the only truly global brand.
1: With Oscar Keightley and Tim Wilson, so National has called BS all day long on Labor's numbers on the cost of their subsidised public transport. Meanwhile, I just talked to Chris Bishop, and he was saying what's better is actually to have more services. So instead of arguing about the maths that the whole nation has been doing the whole time, I thought, boys, what I'd do is ask you a question. And first to you, Oscar, what's more important, cheaper fares or more services?
5: Cheaper fares. There is already work going on, and also with more services come more things. And, you know, it means more level crossing removings. It means more traffic disruption. You know, I'm talking just from knowledge of the CRL and how it's going to roll out across Auckland. The number of trips per day is already worked out to a fine science, and it's all about what's possible and minimising disruption, because every time a rail barrier arm goes down, traffic stops. And so there's so many things. It's not just about let's have more crossing. I think this is actually huge in terms of, you know, I think someone would, if they could, rather spend $20 a week on PT rather than, you know, $200 a week on gas.
1: Yeah, absolutely. And I understand what you say about the services in the City Rail Link, because already people are disappointed that there aren't more services, but it's just because of the infrastructure around it. It just cannot support it, like you say, the crossings. But Tim Wilson, what do you think is more important, cheaper fares or more services? Tim?
5: Well, he must agree.
1: I think the force of my argument was too powerful. Yes. The force of your argument was enormous. Tim Wilson is back. Hello.
4: Okay. Well, can I deploy an anecdote then? The problem, you know, Labor were releasing their public transport policy yesterday. They wanted to do a photo shoot with a train. They had to postpone it for 17 minutes because the train didn't blimmin' well show up. So I think that one of the things that public transport needs to guarantee is predictability. It needs to be punctual, safe, and then cheap. And we've got Wayne Brown talking about peak buses are too crowded. There's a bit of a chorus developing here. So I don't want to be a fake unifier, because we could probably have punctual as well as cheaper. Why don't we do that?
1: Okay, well, look at that. I think you're both sides of different arguments all at the same time. This is great debate, and that's lovely. So illegal tobacco, it makes up 33% of all tobacco consumed in New Zealand. One in every three ciggies smoked is a dodgy durry, and it's been bought through illegal means. That means $800 million a year is lost on excise and tax. And it also means, of course, that overseas gangs are getting their fingers into New Zealand. And I asked a question of Casey Costello, that is it time to drop the excise on ciggies? Because it's got to a high point, such a high point, Tim, that it's actually promoting crime.
4: Yeah, look, I think what is certainly promoting crime is the price difference, because I looked it up, $40 for a packet of legal durries and $13 for a packet of illegal ones. I think there is an argument there, actually, Andrew, for dropping the excise tax, because I think smokers actually fund 1.5 times the health bill of smoking through the excise tax, and that seems to me unjust, because it's often people, I mean, I used to smoke, and it's a damn hard thing to give up, I can tell you. So there's an argument for that. But can we also, at the risk of being the both-and guy again, can we also crush the illegal baccy brigade? Because that's actually fostering smoking without actually paying the social price. And I think I've got the solution, which is to deputise Philip Morris as private vigilante paramilitary cells to go out and shut them down.
1: Hey, what do you reckon, Oscar? I mean, $40 for a packet of cigarettes, $10 over there.
5: I think You've begun to give up because of the cost.
1: You've begun to give up at the cost, and then you see over there, oh, $10, and then you take it all up.
5: Wow.
1: Again. Yeah, wow.
5: Yeah. I think it's true that you can't keep raising the price of cigarettes and expect that to make people stop. But I think rather than drop the excise tax, I think we've got to actually put resource into wiping out the black market, which, you know, compared to the $800 million we lose, wouldn't it be better to throw $2 million into a special unit just to look at illegal tobacco? And also, I read the press release by Retail New Zealand that this story is based on, and there's a quote from the CEO in which he talks about the situation in Australia, where I think it's 80% of tobacco use is illicit. But as soon as I read the bit, you know, sure, this report is based on was commissioned by the tobacco industry, and I kind of stopped reading after that from that line. Yeah, and I just thought, this is kind of more, you know, this industry is so, the audacity, they've already had over $200 million in tax breaks from this government, and they're just trying to claw more back. And I think it's better to put resources into the illegal market.
1: And I fell into the evil web because I started saying, well, maybe we've hit peak excise, and that's exactly what the tobacco industry wants. And so, yeah, I get your point. Oscar Keitley, I thank you so much. Tim Wilson, I thank you so much. 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
1: So, News Talk ZB heading towards 6 o'clock, and we've got a big topic to do after the news. So, Axe Agriculture spokesperson Andrew Hoggard says if New Zealand can't weaken its climate targets under the Paris Agreement, it should actually consider just walking away from the agreement altogether. Because he argues that the country is on track to miss its 2030 emissions reduction goals. That's a 50% cut from the 2005 levels, and we're still going to miss it. And the only way we could actually hit it is to buy carbon credits overseas. And that would cost $5 billion, according to Treasury. And that is money and something that the government has already ruled out. So Hoggard's down at Field Days. He says Kiwi farmers are being unfairly targeted, despite being among the most emissions efficient in the world. And what ACT wants is a split, a shift to a split gas approach, which treats methane from livestock differently from carbon dioxide, with a goal of no additional warming from agriculture rather than reducing emissions outright. Of course, it's controversial. Climate scientists say, the advice says methane is responsible for 30% of global warming. So there is a debate. And the headline is, we should walk away from the Paris Agreement because it's going to cost us $5 billion if we can't get them to agree to a lower target level. So what to do? And what are the options that are in front of us? So what we're going to do right after the news and sport is talk to Barry Barton, who's a Waikato University Professor of Climate Change Law, to see do we stump up $5 billion? Do we walk away from the Paris Agreement? Or is there anything else that we could do to mitigate all of this? Speaking of farming, we're also going to talk to Jamie Mackay, who's been at Field Days, and he had some fun today. He thought that Chris Hipkins hadn't turned up for an interview. And then Chris turned up half an hour late, but he did turn up. And then there was a big old debate about whether Labour hired a site at the Field Days or not, because there's a big empty site there that everyone thought was Labour's, and It's empty. So Jamie McKay is coming up in 15 minutes' time. We'll do some show business. We'll go to Europe. We'll talk to Sam Dickey about money. It's all coming after news and sport, which is next.

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8: 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Here until 7, it's the Business Hour with Andrew Dickens and Maz Insurance and Investments. 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
9: It's 6 o'clock. I'm Wendy Petrie. Police say the fight against methamphetamine in the Upper North Island is taking time. A dozen men with gang links have appeared in Kaikohe District Court on drug charges after a year-long operation. Officers found drug-making gear, firearms, cash and cannabis across Northland and Auckland. Detective Superintendent Greg Williams says people are hooked into addiction, then coerced into selling. He says this is major, particularly for parts of Kaitaia and Kaikohe.
10: But let's be realistic. I don't believe that because we do this, we'll see a falling off of meth consumption for Kaitaia for a bit. We'll see other people come and step in, right? This is a long-term game.
9: The United States has enough force to open the Strait of Hormuz, but the price is too high. The US has been attacking multiple targets, claiming it's self-defense. Iran is responding, saying it'll shoot any vessel attempting to traverse the strait. Former CIA intelligence officer Glenn Carl told Andrew Dickens Donald Trump could order the military to open the passage, but it would involve the death or wounding of soldiers.
11: Trump doesn't want to have Americans involved in a foreign war and occupying a country in a quagmire, and that is likely to be what would happen. We have the power, but Trump is unwilling to use it.
9: Skepticism from National over Labor's public transport policy. Labor's announced an election pledge to cap weekly public transit fares at $20 in the biggest cities and $10 elsewhere. It claims it'll cost $65 million a year. National's Chris Bishop told Andrew Dickens those numbers are dodgy.
12: The numbers are all over the show, and the idea that it would cost $65 million per year, I think, is fanciful.
9: Labor's Tangi Utukiri says National's commentary is desperate and they're confident in the numbers sources, which include Auckland Transport figures. Meanwhile, two former race relations commissioners are showing support for Labor's police candidate. The police commissioners bagged Superintendent Rakesh Naidu over his timing on informing bosses and says they'll review whether Naidu shared sensitive information with Labor. Joris Debrez says he's concerned that could damage the police relationship with ethnic communities and asks whether the probe's politically motivated. And Gregory Fortein says Naidu's integrity is beyond doubt. The Prime Minister says the government will give 2030 climate targets a good go, but he's ruling out big spending on carbon credits. The 2030 Paris Agreement commitment to reduce net emissions to 50% below 2005 levels. Treasury says we could be on the hook for up to $5 billion in carbon credits. Chris Luxon says we won't be paying.
2: I think there's going to be a real challenge in the next few years for many countries around the world around NDC 2030 commitments.
9: Labor says not reaching the target or refusing to pay could jeopardise trade. A new service aims to get ADHD assessments more quickly and at less cost than from traditional clinics. ADHD Simple offers appointments in as little as 3 weeks with online consults. New rules on medication and diagnosis came into effect this year. Company founder and chief executive Cameron Houston told Andrew Dickens they combine tech and people power to undercut the competition.
13: We use some very clever AI technologies, for example, that summarise some of their work that just makes it faster and it makes it easier for them to see patients faster.
14: In News Talk ZB Sport, Test cricket great Stuart Broad believes England coach Brendan McCullum will be tarnished by the actions of his captain Ben Stokes. Fast bowler Gus Atkinson and Stokes have been ditched for the second test against the Black Caps due to a curfew breach after the first test win. Broad reckons McCullum can help himself by not overreacting to the Stokes drama, instead focusing on the on-field action.
15: It's embarrassing. It's not a great optic to anybody. If I was Rob Keam, Brendan McCullum would be saying, look, just hold tight for a bit and see where the land lies in 10 days and what it all looks like.
14: News Talk ZB's international cricket coverage with General Finance, great rates and a member of the Depositor Compensation Scheme. Delirious fans at Madison Square Garden have sung Don't Stop Believing as the New York Knicks move to within one win of their first championship since 1973. The Knicks have executed a record comeback from 29 points down to beat San Antonio 107-106 in Game 4 of the final series. Spurs star Victor Wembanyama told ESPN he can't explain what happened, but he did question his team's desire.
16: We clearly weren't the most hungry in the second half.
14: Kiwi golfing star Ryan Fox is keen for all elements of his game to come together at once during the Canadian Open in Toronto. The New Zealand men's number one will defend his crown in a marquee trio alongside five-time major winner Brooks Koepka and local hope Nick Taylor, the only Canadian to win the national title in 72 years. Fox's season has been disrupted by a bout of kidney stones, and he's struggling with different aspects of his game, which isn't helping.
17: I think that's the frustrating thing about golf. Like, I worked pretty hard on my putting on those 2 weeks off. That kind of, you know, kicked into gear, and then something else fell away. It's kind of hard to put it all together.
14: Fox is underway at 4:48 a.m. tomorrow morning. I'm Dean McLaughlin. That's News Talk ZB News and Sport with Fisher Funds, New Zealand's most trusted KiwiSaver provider. It's 6:05. Andrew Dickens is next.
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18: Chris Hipkins and Tangi Utukiri announced a cap of some public transport. Not really the sort of bold and visionary policy like the Labour of yore.
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21: Your next service forecast for all of Aotearoa, New Zealand. Northland to Waikato, including the Coromandel, looking mostly fine today with cloudy periods tomorrow. Bay of Plenty and Taupo, also Gisborne to Wairarapa, mostly fine except isolated showers in Gisborne today. Waitomo to Horowhenua, including Taihape, cloudy periods with isolated light showers, becoming fine tomorrow. Wellington, looking mostly cloudy with the chance of a shower tomorrow. Nelson and Marlborough, mostly fine today. Westland, Fiordland and Southland, cloud increasing today with rain in Fiordland and Southland tonight. Canterbury and Otago, mostly fine except evening low cloud about Christchurch.
8: What's up? What's down? What were the major calls? And how will it affect the economy? The big business questions on The Business Hour with Andrew Dickens and Maz Insurance and Investments. Your future's in good hands. 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
22: Evening. Welcome to the program, 7 after 6.
0: All right, the Prime Minister at Field Days yesterday said that New Zealand will not be buying $5 billion worth of overseas carbon credits. And that came up because Treasury estimates that that $5 billion is about what New Zealand would have to spend to meet our Paris Agreement commitments by 2030. He said that yesterday. I think that was the biggest story of yesterday. Forget the public transport idea, you know, $65 million, so-called, from Labour. This is actually quite a big thing. We will not be buying $5 billion worth of overseas carbon credits. The Green Party co-leader Chloe Swarbrick says if we're going to miss our Paris target, then we need to front up about it right now, and the government needs to front up about it right now. So Professor Barry Barton is from the Waikato University School of Law, Politics and Philosophy, and he's a specialist in this climate change stuff. And he joins me now. Hello, Barry.
1: Yeah, hi.
0: So do we have to pay this $5 billion or not, and what happens if we don't?
1: We did make a commitment under the Paris Agreement, but the way the Paris Agreement was put together was that it was as unintrusive into state sovereignty as possible, so that there's no immediate hard sanction for failure to deliver on your national nationally determined contribution, the NDC, your target. However, there's definite expectations in the system that countries will do what they say, and serious efforts to measure each country's performance. Yeah, so there are other possibilities for where it would have consequences, such as in our trade agreements with the EU and the United Kingdom. Those, again, are not sort of totally hard-edged, but if you're concerned about our trade situation and our export situation, then those things would matter to you.
0: You know, here's the thing about that trade, okay? So some of the people that we deal with overseas are getting more and more hard-edged and more militant. There are supermarket chains in the UK who sit there and look at what we've done with Paris agreements and go, nah, they're dirty and we're just not going to take their products. So is there a cost to us if we don't hit the targets that we voluntarily agreed to, even though we don't have to under our own sovereignty?
1: Yeah, not a direct cost, but will New Zealand be subject to scrutiny for how it's performed? Yes, it will, along with everyone else. And there'll be an awful lot of other countries that will have struggled, you know, that may not meet their NDCs. So, you know, we're not without company. Some countries are doing better than others. The EU collectively doing pretty well. China's doing quite well on some measures, but not others. So there will be a process that we'll go through with everyone else evaluate the progress that we've made and the progress remaining, and very much feeding into a collective understanding of where we are. You know, the whole thing is that this is a collective problem, and yeah. You know, it needs everyone to be doing their little bit. And maintaining that momentum, that sense that this is something that we collectively are working on, is perhaps one of the most important parts of it.
0: So yesterday, Christopher Luxon, the Prime Minister, did actually release a policy to accelerate the rollout of technologies on farms to reduce emissions and to remain competitive in the global market. And it's worth $51 million. So, you know, it's not a lot of money, but $51 million is $51 million. And he kept it real by saying that hitting emission targets is hard, but we'll give them a good go. That's a direct quote. We'll give them a good go. And Todd McClay said the job of emission reduction is the responsibility of farmers, not necessarily the government's job to force change. So was that a good position for the government to take?
1: It's good that they are investing in making sure that the technologies are there and workable and will roll out in real life. At the same time, we have to be careful. Government has been putting money into such things for 20 years plus, and there have been at times real questions about what we've got out of it. You know, it's not good enough that we just put the money into the science and hope for the best. That has changed. AgriZero is now doing a lot better with the government money and the money from the agricultural sector. On the whole, though, climate, like energy and a lot of other things, it's a long game, and it's one that requires a lot of detailed technical work. And just announcing that you're going to give it a good go, it sounds good, but it actually doesn't do the job.
0: Well, Andrew Hoggard at Field Days as well from ACT said, well, if we're not going to pay the $5 billion, we should just walk away from the Paris Agreement. Would that be damaging?
1: Yes, that would be real damaging. That would put significant risks our way. We need to be seen as part of the team, part of the pack collectively in making this work. And there is a dynamic in the negotiations that go on, most noticeably the Conference of the Parties, the COPs, but a lot of other stuff behind the scenes. We do have a vested interest in making sure that the process continues, that it will lead to good results. At the end of the day, climate change is a thing, and global heating is not a promising outlook for our grandchildren. So just walking away would be quite significantly damaging.
0: Barry Barton, I thank you so much for your advice from the Waikato University School of Law, Politics and Philosophy. And even if you don't think it's a thing, there's enough people in the world who think it's a thing that it's become a thing. It is 13 after 6. We're keeping with the rural theme. Jamie Mackay is next.
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8: News Talk ZB. Time to look at the numbers. It's 16 after 6. The NZX 50 is down 0.39% today. The ASX 50 is down 0.11% today. So far, still open. A barrel of Brent crude costs $93. That's up 0.63% today after the second day of retaliations and battles, and Iran saying the Strait of Hormuz is closed. Whether it is or not is anybody's guess. One New Zealand dollar is worth 58 US cents, 83 Australian cents, 50 euros. 50 euro cents, I should say, 43 UK pence and 93 yen.
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8: Jamie Mackay joins us from Field Days from thecountry.co.nz. Hey, Jamie.
10: Good evening, Andrew. I just want to remind you, we are actually a radio show, not just a website, so you can find us everywhere around the country on News Talk ZB.
8: Good stuff. Now, the question that's burning a hole in everybody's brain is whether or not Labor really hired a site and just failed to put up a tent on it. Can you confirm or not?
10: Well, I kind of can confirm and deny that one, because I had Chris Hipkins on the show and yesterday at the big Rural Support Trust debate. It would be fair to say there was a lot of fire coming Labor's way. Kieran McAnulty was up against Shane Jones in the big fundraiser in Hamilton last night. According to Chippy, they were never going to be there, and it's just Chris Bishop and a few of his mates making a wee bit of mischief. Look, as far as I'm aware, there were no Labor people at Field Days yesterday, but to be fair to them, they were at the Rural Support Trust fundraiser last night. Damien O'Connor was there. Joe Luxton was there. Chippy was there, resplendent, I might add, Andrew, in his swan dry sort of gear, looking very, very rural indeed. And he was at Field Days today, and I saw Aisha Verrill, and there was quite a few of them running around. So I'm not sure whether it's mischief-making or not, but there's certainly plenty of gnats there. Winston's there tomorrow. Shane was there today. Andrew Hoggart, and I heard you talking about the starting the chainsaw with the drop pole, Andrew.
8: I know.
10: Look, honestly, I've seen the video. That's how, to be honest, and I spent a winter on a chainsaw as a young man, so I know a wee bit about chainsaws, probably not so much about chainsaw safety, but literally every farmer I know starts a chainsaw the same way as Andrew Hoggart. I think it's just been blown completely out of proportion.
8: No, that's because the law does it. WorkSafe says it. Apparently in Australia it's the same as well. And we all know that if you just yank the cord and actually keep the chainsaw still, you're going to do it. You're going to bugger your shoulder eventually. So the law is an ass.
10: Well, the law is an ass. And also if you, I think the correct technique and is to put it on the ground, put your foot in, and then pull it that way. But I I've experienced this myself. Sometimes your foot slips or it slips out of there. So, look, as far as I'm aware, Andrew Hoggart, he's been a farmer for a lot of his life. He's done a lot of time on a chainsaw. Every farmer does, because you get lots of trees falling down. He was fine the way he started the chainsaw.
8: Meanwhile, look, more positive. The vibe is great at Field Days this year. The weather's been absolutely beautiful and everybody's talking about how things are booming. And I heard you on your show this afternoon talking about the horticulture sector in particular. The vibe is good.
10: Yeah, look, the vibe is good. And unfortunately these days, Andrew, and it's something that came about, I think, during COVID years when they stopped giving out the daily attendance numbers, which is a bit of a shame, really, because I suspect, and I've been going to Field Days for 30 years now, I suspect yesterday, Wednesday, would have been a record. It was packed again today. I think tomorrow will even be bigger. Fine, frosty winter's days here in the Waikato. Lots and lots of people. I judge Field Day crowds by how long it takes you to walk around the avenues and alleyways, to quote Tony Christie there. And it takes you a long time because there's a lot of people there. And the other barometer, if you want, for crowds at Field Days, is, Andrew, is how long it takes you to get out of the car park. We left, we thought we left nice and early at 3 o'clock to get back. We have a client function in Hamilton here tonight, and it took us 40 minutes to get out of the car park.
0: Wow.
10: Before we could even leave, and that is at 3 o'clock. I know we've been speaking to clients and friends who are still in the queues now, so I do worry about Field Days. If it gets any bigger, it may just become too much of a hassle to get in and out. I don't know what they can do. They've meddled with the transport operations the whole time. And just before you go, I don't know whether you've run over those soapy numbers. Stop me if you have, but they were pretty impressive this morning.
8: No, I haven't done it.
10: Okay, look, very quickly in summary. So this is the situation and outlook report for the primary industry. Improved another 6%. This was on top of 13% last year. $64.3 billion. And we look at the sectors, dairies increasing 5% to $28.6 billion. That is the main game in town. Meat and wool's on a real high at the moment. Wool had a cracker sale today, up another 40 cents, the strong wool indicator. Meat and wool up 14% to $14.1 billion. Horticulture's on fire, as you said, up 7% to $9.5 billion. Kiwi fruit's nearly worth $5 billion alone. The not such great story. Forestry's down 1% to $6.1 billion. You remember, 3 or 4 years ago, it was neck and neck with horticulture at number three. Seafood's down a wee bit, and the poor old arable farmers, along with the grape growers and the veggie growers, they're the ones who are having a tough time of it.
8: All right, Jamie, thank you very much. I think the smart play is to find a friend who's got a speedboat and then go down the river to get there, but there we are. It is now 6:22.
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8: Hey, so it's the 11th of June, and the 11th of June is King Kamehameha's birthday. Sorry, it's actually King Kamehameha's Day. This honours Hawaii's first king, the dude who unified the Hawaiian Islands back in 1810, King Kamehameha. This means nothing, really, but it's just fun to say King Kamehameha, because it's a cool name, King Kamehameha.
9: There's no business like show business.
8: All right, you know the theme. It's Doctor Who, and Doctor Who is in trouble. The iconic Christmas special that hundreds of thousands of viewers watch every year has been canned. It's a behind-the-scenes drama. Showrunner Russell T. Davies has confirmed he's leaving the show, and he confirmed that on Instagram. He said no one needs the Christmas special anymore. And they only came up with the idea to keep the show alive. Come off it. The Christmas special was amazing. It was on the Christmas special that David Tennant was introduced as the Doctor. So this guy, Russell T. Davies, was the bloke who brought the show back in 2005 after the original show ended way back in 1989. He's been responsible for every dollar after that. Chris Eccleston, David Tennant, Matt Smith. Recently, though, fans think the show's got a little bit eh, and I'm one of them, I'm afraid. Ever since Disney bought it, and they started trying to appeal to Americans, and suddenly they started using computer graphics instead of bits of cardboard and plywood that would fall down, the set would fall down. You know, the Daleks ended up being CG. I want a mechanical Dalek so I can see that it can't go up and down stairs. Anyway, the BBC has dropped the Christmas special, saying they want to focus on making future seasons of the show as good as possible. So, no Doctor Who this Christmas, but we know about the Doctor. The Doctor has the power to regenerate. He may disappear this Christmas, but then he'll regenerate later on, maybe coming back as a New Zealander. God knows what could happen. The Doctor can never die because he's a time doctor, isn't he?
16: There we are. I remember it being a plot point, Andrew, like back in 2009, that it was so weird that something happened in London on Christmas every year that involved aliens attacking, that everyone just fled London.
8: Yeah.
16: So I feel like if they were sick of it back in 2009, the people of Doctor Who London deserve a break.
8: And that'll still happen. Something weird will happen in London this Christmas. That's forever. Hey, speaking of Doctor Who and space, the SpaceX IPO is coming up. This is going to be one of the most massive things in business. So we're going to talk to Sam Dickey all about SpaceX and your chance, maybe, to get some shares after news and sport.
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22: It's 6:30. I'm Wendy Petrie. Police say criminals worked out how to push methamphetamine into vulnerable communities more than a decade ago. A year-long sting operation across the Upper North Island has resulted in 14 arrests, most appearing in Kaikohe District Court yesterday on charges including manufacture and supply. Detective Superintendent Greg Williams says criminals firstly get people in impoverished communities hooked by giving out meth for free.
23: That money that should be going to feed their children or all the things that they should be doing is being driven off here into drug sales and purchase of drugs.
22: Local government New Zealand says Labour's public transport election policy recognises its important role, but one mayor's urging caution. Labour's announced an election pledge to cap weekly public transport fares at $20 in the biggest city and $10 elsewhere. Rangitike District Mayor and LGNZ Infrastructure Reference Group Chair Andy Watson says a future government should be thinking about public transport and roads, not just either or. New food sources to prevent mass starvation during extreme natural disasters are being trialled. A group of Canterbury University researchers are exploring how leaves and forage plants can be processed into concentrated protein and sugar. Professor David Denkenberger says their work is designed with the worst-case scenario in mind, but this could also bring immediate benefits.
24: This can also potentially be done with the leaves and stalks from other forms of agriculture. If you can get more food out of the same land, then that's more sustainable.
22: I'm Wendy Petrie. That's Newstalk ZB News and Sport. It's 6:32. Andrew Dickens is next.
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25: 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Actor Brian Cox has enjoyed a wonderfully diverse career, yet it has taken him until the age of 79 to direct his first film. 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
5: I only want you when you go.
6: Welcome back. I'm Andrew Dickens in for Heather. Heather will be back with you on this show from Monday. Now, it's time for a big sexy story about a big sexy IPO. And it's about space, the final frontier, and the company SpaceX, which is looking to conquer it. So this is a company owned by Elon Musk. It started out making rockets, but the thing about them is that they've changed. They've now evolved into communications. They're doing AI. They've partnered up with all the world's biggest governments and telcos. And now they want to launch an IPO. And it's a bit of a race because Anthropic and OpenAI have actually sat there and looked at what SpaceX are doing and going, good idea, and they want to do the same thing. So they need to get there first. But let's just go through this IPO, which is coming up with Sam Dickey from Fisher Funds. Hello, Sam.
7: Andrew, good evening.
6: So, SpaceX has changed. So, what would you call it today?
7: Yeah, you are right. People assume he just launches rockets, but it is a communications company. XAI was the big recent move. They've smashed that big AI kind of data infrastructure company together, and they're literally planning on building data centers in space. So, you talked about the other two that have been listed. This is the only company that is truly vertically integrated. So it builds the rockets, that launch the satellites, that operates the satellites, that deliver the connectivity and data. And they're increasingly positioning that satellite network to kind of supercharge its massive Earth-based AI infrastructure. And Starlink is the cash machine. So that's the satellite internet arm. They account for about 60% of SpaceX's total revenue, but they have a 65% EBITDA margin or earnings margin. So it's pretty powerful.
6: Yes, and we can see how, you know, working with a telco here in New Zealand, that Starlink is actually it's a competitive advantage. The thing about Elon Musk, I mean, there was a review a couple of weeks ago. He makes goals. He made 600 goals a while back. He only achieved a third of them. He's a big thinker. So you tell me, why would anyone want to, or why would anyone just build a data center in space?
7: That's a good point. I think that there's many reasons, but there's two primary reasons, and that's power and cooling. So a massive data center on Earth, so think a massive Google campus, the size of 55 Eden Park rugby fields lined up side by side, that burns through electricity like a small city. So that's on the power side, and then you need to cool all those NVIDIA computer chips that run red hot. So that's another 30 to 50% of operating costs gone to chillers and water pumps. In space, there are a few physics challenges to overcome, which we won't have time for tonight, but solar power is nearly continuous. So there's no clouds, there's no night, there's no filtering, and cooling is literally free. So you just pump the heat out into the freezing vacuum of space. Now, the key here is the cost per megawatt of compute capacity. That sounds very technical, but it's just the standard metric. To build a data center on Earth, one of those Google campuses, is about $30 to $40 million per megawatt. And then there's another annual running cost of $10 million for electricity. In space, there is a higher upfront cost, but there's near zero annual power cost. So the maths works if, Andrew, and this is a very big if, you can launch the components to create the data center in space cheaply enough.
6: Yeah, so instantly I was thinking, how big are these things going to be? Because if they put it Eden Park in space, I'm sure someone's going to say it's blocking my view. That's the first thing. And the second thing is you can't build an Eden Park in space, really, because of the critical cost per kilogram to launch. So what's happening there?

0: How big are these things, and how much is it going to cost to get it off the planet through the gravity and into space?
1: Yeah, on the cost side, I think that's the critical thing. So the and this is where he really does earn his stripes, Elon. He has a history of solving really, really hard things. So landing rockets backwards first to build mass market electric vehicles profitably when everyone else said he couldn't do it, and the global satellite internet to connect the whole planet. So solving a low enough launch cost is the absolute linchpin of this whole SpaceX story. So for context, Andrew, before SpaceX, back in the day, it cost about $50,000 per kilogram to launch kind of mass into orbit. Today, with Falcon 9, it's a few thousand dollars, and this is Elon's big bet with Starship, which is still in development. He will get that down to $100 per kilogram. So whoa, at that price, a data center that costs $30 to $50 million to build on Earth suddenly costs $10 to $30 million in orbit. No land, no cooling bills, no electricity, and no grid dependency. Now, they're not going to be as big as 55 Eden Parks, and they're going to be modular based, but you are going to have some pretty big data centers up there eventually. And Elon's bet is we're going to have them starting to be built in two to three years.
0: You know what?
1: He is an optimist, however.
0: Yeah, I know. But when I first heard this, I thought, well, he's got rocks in his head. But at the same time, the way you've explained it, this is actually sounding perfectly feasible. And that creates excitement about the IPO. So what will this mean for investors?
1: Well, it is exciting times. The scale and ambition are unprecedented. People will definitely write books about this time. But as has been well documented, this comes with really eye-popping valuations. And I'm sure you guys have talked about that. So any buyer of SpaceX needs to have their eyes wide open.
0: Thank you so much. That is Sam Dickey from Fisher Funds. In space, no one can hear you scream when the share price collapses. Hey, before we go, we've got Ender Brady on the way. I just want to talk about something I found extraordinary. Extraordinary revelations from Bill Gates into the general villainy of Jeffrey Epstein. Can I just say that word again, because it's such a good word? The villainy of Jeffrey Epstein. Bill Gates has told a US House Oversight Congressional Committee that the convicted sex offender tried to use information about his extramarital affairs to pressure him into maintaining their relationship. Bill reckoned that Jeffrey, the villain, attempted to exploit personal details to re-engage with him because Bill had begun to distance himself before. So in this thing, he admitted that he met Jeffrey Epstein several times between 2011 and 2014, said he deeply regretted the association, called it a grave error in judgment, and said he never saw any criminal behavior by Jeffrey Epstein, and he himself has never victimized anyone, and he acknowledged he didn't fully understand the extent of Epstein's past crimes at the time, and he should have exercised greater scrutiny. But then what happened, of course, was that Jeffrey Epstein decided to use personal information as leverage to say, Bill, come back here, be my mate again, like the good old days. I feel that you're leaving me right now. You know, we could be mates. And by the way, I know all about your extramarital affairs. You don't want me talking about that, do you now, Bill? And of course, we all now know that why Bill Gates and Melinda Gates split up, don't we now? And this is why I found it extraordinary. Not just because of the villainy and evil of Epstein, which I already knew about, but also of Bill Gates' free admission of the infidelity that he undertook during his marriage. So that was a big call, a little bit of honesty from the Microsoft founder. And I just thought it was extraordinary. We live in extraordinary times right now. And this is News Talk ZB. Ender Brady on the way next.
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0: It's 6:45 and we are joined by Enda Brady from the UK. Hello, Enda.
12: Hey, Andrew. Good to speak to you again.
0: The troubles are back in Belfast, but this time it's not the IRA. This time it's about an alleged attack on a man by a Sudanese fellow, and it's getting very nasty for the second day.
12: It is. So another night of violence in Belfast. The police extremely busy. They even deployed water cannon to keep protesters away from a hotel which was housing asylum seekers and refugees. So this is two consecutive nights of violence. Now, last night was not as bad as Tuesday night was, and you're right, it's all about what's being described as a medieval attack on a man in the street on Monday night in North Belfast. And a man has been charged. He is from Sudan. He's in his early 30s, charged with attempted murder. And the video of what happened on Monday night went viral. A lot of people getting involved on the various different parts of the political spectrum, a lot of agitators online as well. And we've seen two consecutive nights of violence. 27 people have been burnt out of their homes because of this.
0: Yes. Now, can I just say, the reason I say alleged is because that's a law thing, because everyone's saying, because you mentioned the video went so viral that everybody's seen the attack, they've seen the fella and they've seen what they've done. So they're saying, why are you saying alleged when I can see it with my two eyes? But there is the possibility he could be not guilty on the grounds of insanity.
12: Look, the law is the law, Andrew, and, we have to say alleged until he's entitled to a fair trial, exactly. And we'll let the judicial and policing process follow its due course.
0: Fabulous. So who are the people the rioting crowds are attacking? Are they Sudanese, or are they, is it just the colour of their skin? What's happening there?
12: The colour of people's skin. This is where we are in the north of Ireland the last two nights. Lists have been circulated. And, Ireland is a very, very small country. Everyone knows everyone. Everyone knows where people live. And various different lists have been drawn up of properties where foreigners are living and people have been burnt out. As I understand it, 27 people have been made homeless off the back of properties being damaged deliberately. Now, these mobs have gone around marauding and selecting properties where foreigners are living. And these are people who've come to Ireland seeking refugee status, people who fled the war in Ukraine. They fled the war in Ukraine and they've ended up being the subject of this kind of violence in Ireland. It is absolutely shameful. Whatever went on Monday night, we let the police do their job and the judicial process be followed. But some people need to take a long, hard look at themselves for what they've done last two nights.
0: Yeah, well, of course, your initial attack, as you well described it, it was medieval. But then again, lynch mobs are also medieval. But how are the Irish feeling about people like Nigel Farage, who did a very, very clever thing where he said, oh, don't get angry, don't get angry. You can only get angry if it was George Floyd in America, which is kind of saying to the people, I'm saying don't get angry, but really I'm saying get angry. I mean, how are they feeling about him sort of muscling in on the politics of all of this?
12: I'll be frank, Andrew. People in Ireland had 800 years of people like Nigel Farage telling us what to do, when to do it, and what to think. Nobody needs his commentary on this. There is a by-election coming up next week in the northwest of England, which his Reform UK party are fighting hard to win and stop Andy Burnham getting into Downing Street ultimately. And I think a lot of people see Farage's involvement as quite opportunistic. You know, an incident involving race and colour and refugees and stoking that old fire to basically get some more kind of spotlight for Reform UK. Nobody in Ireland wants politicians from outside the country chipping in with commentary that is not helpful. What people want is solutions, and people want peace on the streets. We've had peace in Ireland for three decades. We don't need agitators.
0: But I think the lynch mobs are actually enjoying what Farage says, and I think rather than this one particular act, there's also a larger issue that they have been railing about for some time, which is motivating their actions.
12: Yes, look, I think the bigger issue, the bigger political issue is what's known as the Common Travel Arrangement Agreement, where people can move freely, Irish citizens and British citizens move freely. I'm Irish, I live in England. There are a lot of British people who've made their homes in Ireland and been made very, very welcome. The problem with this whole story is the alleged attacker flew into Dublin from Paris and immediately got a bus from Dublin to Belfast and claimed asylum in the United Kingdom. That was what he wanted to do. Mm. And I think politically now there's pressure on the UK government to, because they can't put a physical land border in Ireland anymore. They need to work out how to check out who are on these buses going from Dublin to Belfast and wheedle out people who they don't want claiming asylum. It's a political headache.
0: Okay, look, you're depressing me. Tell me, what's going down? What's going down on Clarkson's farm?
12: Well, he's got his new series out on TV, which launched last week, and I'm really enjoying it. And I live in Oxfordshire, not that far away from Clarkson's farm. He's had 25,000 farmers on his property the last 2 days for what they call, it's called cereals. It's basically anyone who works in crop farming and arable farming, and it's their Glastonbury, basically. Everyone pitches up. There's tents, there's festivals, there's a good atmosphere, there was free beer. And it's kind of like a meet and greet and networking event for the crop farming community from all over the United Kingdom. And they've chosen Clarkson's farm as the venue. So he's keeping himself busy. You have to hand it to him. He, you know, if there's a buck to be made, he's making it.
0: Absolutely, making a lot of money as well. And look at that, Jeremy Clarkson acting responsibly as a good host. It's a lovely thing. Hey, Enda Brady, I thank you for your time today. All the very best.
12: Cheers, Andrew.
0: It is 8 to 7.
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0: SpaceX has got you thinking. Simon says the real SpaceX story is that index funds will be forced to buy into it early. Yes, this is true, which will put the price up, so we'll find out about that. But Simon also says AI chips are redundant and burnt out within 2 years, and they'll end up being space junk. They won't be working, and they're up there. But then I guess Elon, if you can figure that out, Simon, I think Elon's figured it out as well, and he'll be going, how do we get those things back down again after 2 years? So hopefully. Meanwhile, here you go. Here's a doomsday scenario just to give you nightmares as you go to sleep. A texter writes, it only takes one stray space rock to impact a satellite, which will set off a chain reaction that would eventually hit every other satellite in orbit, and that will send us back to the Stone Age, such as the reliance on satellites. Cheery. All right. Mixmaster Milicic, producer DJ, hello. What are you going to play for me?
15: Right, well, FIFA World Cup, Andrew. It's the FIFA World Cup tomorrow. Woo! Football! Woo! Yep.
0: 5,000 games over 35 years. Well, can't wait for the result.
15: Well, there's like a million teams in it as well. What's going on? Anyway, but the good news is it means we're in it. New Zealand, and at this moment, right, no team scored any goals. Like, we're in as much chance to win the whole thing as anybody. So
0: yes.
15: I got really excited. I was like, oh, surely they've gotten some New Zealand musician to record some sort of All Whites official song for this World Cup campaign. And I rang around to everyone I could think of, Jason Pine, to find out. But apparently we don't. Apparently they haven't got Benny or, you know, Mellow Downs or somebody to
0: We've
15: do
0: got
15: it.
0: One from 1982, though.
15: Yes, we do. In 1982, this one's called Heading for the Top. It was written by Carl Doy. The original backup singers were the 1982 All Whites, and the singer is Ray Wolfe, who was a huge football fan at the time. So if we don't have a modern song, let's do the classic one from our first World Cup campaign. Heading for the Top to play us out tonight. Come on, All Whites! So they don't play till Tuesday, but anyway.
0: I think it was good that we did that interview about the ADH thing, ADH Simple, after that excitable performance.
15: Oh, it's the radio, Andrew. What do you want?
0: By Mr. Minister, I remember this song. Good Lord. I remember going along to Mount Smart Stadium and seeing New Zealand versus Kuwait, I think it was. And then one of the fans got so angry, he packed a beer can full of stones and ran onto the pitch and threw it at the ref. It was amazing. And the old Mount Smart then had no stands. We all sat on grass fields and there were 30,000 people there. Anyway, I'll shut up. Thank you, Ants. Thank you, producer Sam. Thank you, Marcus. See you tomorrow.

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10: It's 7 o'clock. I'm Emily Ansell. Police say criminals worked out how to push methamphetamine into vulnerable communities more than a decade ago. A year-long sting operation across the Upper North Island has resulted in 14 arrests, most appearing in Kaikohe District Court yesterday on charges including manufacture and supply. Detective Superintendent Greg Williams says criminals firstly get people in impoverished communities hooked by giving out meth for free.
11: That money that should be going to feed their children or all the things that they should be doing is being driven off here into drug sales or purchase of drugs.
10: The Green Party says failing to meet climate targets jeopardises our economy as well as the planet. The Treasury's estimated New Zealand's on the hook for up to $5 billion in overseas carbon credits if we don't honour the 2030 emissions target. The Prime Minister says we'll give the target a good go, but won't be spending billions on the credits. Greens co-leader Chloe Swarbrick says there's a wide range of impacts from missing it.
12: This doesn't only have ramifications for the literal climate necessary for life on Earth as we know it, but also for our trade agreements.
10: The Transport Minister is denying weighing up using an emergency fund on public transport. Chris Bishop says a contingency fund in this budget is for targeted, timely fuel crisis support if needed. Bishop says if the government wants to do something around public transport, it would look to infrastructure.
13: I'm not proposing. In fact, I never said we were proposing. It's been wildly misreported that we would use the emergency fund for that.
10: Concerns New Zealand could face illicit tobacco problems already plaguing Australia. FTI Consulting's Tobacco Companies commissioned report has found more than a third consumed last year was illegal, with legal consumption falling 17.2%. Retail New Zealand's Carolyn Young says we need to be mindful we don't follow Australia, where 80% of tobacco is sold on the black market.
14: We're asking the government to be strong, swift and imminent in response to this to ensure that it doesn't get out of hand.
10: A clear message. New Zealanders want tougher action on supermarket pricing. A Consumer New Zealand survey shows 82% of households are feeling the strain on food budgets, with low confidence for 67% the government will turn it around. Consumers Gemma Rasmussen says it's obvious households are under pressure and want meaningful change in an election year. The government's putting another $160 million into new classrooms to a total of nearly 1,400 funded under its watch. Education Minister Erica Stanford says this North Island-focused package includes 133 classes and expansions in Auckland. A further 24 classrooms will be built in high-growth areas outside the city, and dozens of new learning support classrooms will be delivered. Waimakariri District Council's moving closer to a potential bid to buy back Pegasus Golf Course. New owner Wolfbrook Properties has signalled plans to fast-track rezoning the land, sparking a 13,000-signature petition to Parliament. Waimakariri Mayor Dan Gordon says Council's exploring an offer and has met with Wolfbrook. New Zealand On Air is being selective with its $80,000 funding towards a screen workforce program co-funded by Netflix. The NZQA course gives 12 from a class of 46 paid placements. Funding head Amy Mills says they're making sure not to flood the workforce. In sport, coach Andrew Webster is certain the Warriors are catering for the mental health of their players in light of former Warrior Kane Evans coming out as gay. Evans has revealed he battled addiction, homelessness and serious mental health issues amid a struggle with his sexual identity. Webster's confident the Warriors are set up to assist the current squad with any issues, whether similar to Evans or not.
15: We've been voted the best welfare department in the NRL at different times in the last 4 years. We have an open door policy where they can come and talk to any of us as coaches. If they want to have a private conversation, we've got someone there for them. It could be marriage counselling. It could be anything.
10: Mitch Moses has trained separately from his New South Wales teammates once again in the lead-up to State of Origin 2. But Blues hierarchy insists the player will recover from his hamstring injury for next Wednesday's clash against Queensland at the MCG. A test great believes dropping Ben Stokes as England captain for good would create more problems than it solves. Stokes and fast bowler Gus Atkinson have been ditched for the second test against New Zealand after missing curfew, with Atkinson also in the spotlight for a scuffle with an academy rugby player. Former England quickie Stuart Broad says Joe Root is the right interim option, but Stokes doesn't deserve to be jettisoned altogether.
16: I don't think missing a curfew is a sackable offence as an England captain, certainly as Harry Brook held on to the white ball captaincy after his incident, which was far worse in New Zealand in October.
10: The Spurs are struggling to come to grips with the miracle of New York, with the Knicks creating history by executing the greatest comeback in NBA Finals history. San Antonio led by 29 points in Game 4 before being overrun 107-106, and Victor Wembanyama told ESPN he's still struggling to process the unprecedented reversal.
17: It was painful. It feels like we're missing. We worked too hard and give up our leads, you know, just as simple as that. It just hurts.
10: The Knicks now lead the finals 3-1. That's news and sport to 5 minutes past seven.
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18: Weather Service forecast for all of Aotearoa, New Zealand. Northland to Waikato, including the Coromandel, looking mostly fine today with cloudy periods tomorrow. Bay of Plenty and Taupo, also Gisborne to Wairarapa, mostly fine except isolated showers in Gisborne today. Waitomo to Horowhenua, including Taihape, cloudy periods with isolated light showers, becoming fine tomorrow. Wellington, looking mostly cloudy with the chance of a shower tomorrow. Nelson and Marlborough, mostly fine today. Westland, Fiordland and Southland, cloud increasing today with rain in Fiordland and Southland tonight. Canterbury and Otago, mostly fine except evening low cloud about Christchurch.
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0: Oh, good evening. Welcome on into Sports Talk. Great to have you on board. My name is Darcy Waldegrave. I'm at, well, myself and you and a couple of guests. It's quite a lot of us, really. Right the way through to 8 o'clock this evening. Lines that will be open, 0800 80 10 80, free phone number nationwide. Text lines never close. There is a standard text charge for that, though. 9292 is the number. ZBZB is the way to roll. Welcome into the show. Tomorrow morning, the biggest sporting event in the world kicks off. FIFA World Cup. Quite something. 7 o'clock tomorrow morning. She's all going. Ollie Sale, goalkeeper for Auckland FC. Hung around the Phoenix for a while as well. He's played for the All Whites 9 times. He's also going to be calling the games across the tournament for TVNZ. He joins us later in the program to preview this Pinnacle Turf Billiards event. But first, this weekend, Super Rugby Opiki season begins with the Blues taking on the Hurricanes Pua and the Chiefs taking on Mata too. Hannah Porter is the head of women's high performance at NZR. She joins us now to chat about the upcoming season. What's changed? What should change? Why should we go? What's next? The list goes on. She's with us now. Good evening, Hannah.
1: Hi, how you doing?
0: Yeah, good. Big weekend. Understatement. Well, I'm used to making understatements, but it is in the women's rugby space. Opiki gets underway yet again. There's a lot on your plates for you as the high performance manager and everybody else. You guys all ready to rock?
1: Yeah, really looking forward to it. It's obviously been a little bit of a longer break to get to the start of Opiki this year, but really excited for the competition to get underway, and it'll be two good games to start the comp.
0: What have you picked up out of last year's competition that you need to work through in order to make this year's competition even better, more exciting, more urgent, more relevant?
1: Yeah, there was some pretty direct feedback after last year's comp in from all teams, really, which was they wanted to spend more time with the players. So that is something that we have fixed for this year, and people have been able to be in there full-time, and the weeks when the competition gets underway will be full-time, so they'll have a lot more time on the training ground with all of their players, which is great. So I think you'll see definitely a shift of, I suppose, that cohesion piece, what would be great if that came in week one, and the ability, I think, physically for each of the teams to be in really good shape going into that competition.
0: So how's that changed from last year as far as the application and what NZR have put in place for the players and for the teams as well? It's a more money, extended time. What's the deal there? What have you changed?
1: Yeah, all of the above. So last year, assembly was from Thursday to Sunday, so players would come in on Thursday and play one of the days in the weekend, and then if they did not live in region, they would go home on the Sunday and kind of repeat the process the next week. What we've changed is we've changed the contract model to allow them to be full-time over the period of the pre-season and then through the Opiki competition, so players can be there training full-time and being part of the group, so they're not going in and out if they're not from the region, and also allowing those players that live in region to be supported through gym and support staff for longer periods of time. So so change the contracts, change the model, and hopefully you'll see that being put out on the field and see some really good performances.
0: Right, so that's the players plainly. What about the staff around that, the coaching staff, everybody else? Are they given the same freedoms there, the same contracts? Do they sit in the same space?
1: Yes and no. So we have four full-time training hubs across the country. Most of those hubs have full-time staff which are attached to Opiki, some do not. So it just depends again on the clubs themselves and actually who they've got working in those full-time positions, and then potentially if others are coming in for Opiki. But really comfortable in the fact that I think they'll be well supported and there will be enough time to get those teams up and running.
0: You're the head of NZR High Performance for the women. Was this hard to push over the line from a financial point of view? Because this all costs money, and we know that NZR, well, no one's exactly flush at the moment. Was this a struggle for you, Hannah?
1: It's one of the iterations, right? We've always, I think, certainly tried to be ambitious with this competition without jumping to the end point straight away. It was really strong feedback, and between us and the Players Association, we were both really aligned in regards to this being the next step. And then, obviously, in the future, we would like to see the competition grow in length and provide more games for both the staff and the players. But it was certainly the most logical next step in the competition build. And, the Players Association and New Zealand Rugby were really aligned that that was the right thing to do.
0: Okay, so you said you wanted to make the program Aupiki, you wanted to make it a longer competition, and I think that's echoed by all of the players, so not only in that, but FPC as well, more time on the park, and that's not necessarily about money, that's about actually playing the game and training in the game. But this has got to be a slow burn, I'm presuming. You're not putting the cart before the horse, right?
1: Yeah, that's right. There's a lot of things you got to get in place and make sure that the model is not overspecced and that we've actually got the money to do it. So we are really trying to do that in a stepped process, and we are working closely with Australia in regards to how they're tracking. They're on a similar path to us, on a similar contracting model to us, and certainly we in the future, potentially it looks a little bit more like a Trans-Tasman competition at some point through the competition model, right? Doesn't have to be the full crossover model, but we would like to provide more games against different opposition. We would like to put people on planes because it grows them as players and high-performance athletes and all of the off-field stuff that comes with travelling. So, as I said, we're certainly ambitious. We know that people want to play more. We understand that, and we certainly want to see them playing more domestic rugby and being able to do that in New Zealand and in front of their fans.
0: Talk about the ability of teams to wash their own face. It's quite a common phrase in this day and age. What's women's rugby doing in that space as far as generating that income? Because NZR are there to help. They're there for all of rugby, not just the All Blacks, not just blokes rugby. But I'd suggest over time it's imperative that the women's game actually does have the ability to generate a whole lot of income. That's all part of your plan, but how do you actually initiate that? How do you put that in place? What has to happen in there?
1: Now, Darcy, you know I'm stepping out of my comfort zone here because I'm performance, not commercial, but...
0: well, I'm just asking.
1: Yeah, obviously part of the plan, women's rugby, I think, generates a different revenue stream than typically what we've had in rugby before. It's still a work on for us. We are still trying to find our feet in regards to who are the right commercial partners to partner with the women's game, which does look different to the men's. There are commercial partners out there that want to be attached to the women's game, and we're just working out, you know, what the right value is and how you assess those products. And that goes down to the clubs. The clubs are trying to work through that at the same time, and I think NZR's role in that is just how do we support the system to keep growing and understanding and making sure that we've got enough rugby that is commercially viable to actually sell to those parties.
0: You're in charge of high performance, and thanks for stepping out of your comfort zone. And that, I'm presuming, high performance does start at a younger level. It's not just about Aupiki and the Ferns at that top level. So how do you, I mean, you're not going to look after the juniors from there on in, but you've got to have pathways through in order to get to that high level, because you can't just start at a high level. What are you doing in that space to try and pick up the quality of the play, the condition of the athletes, and how they perform? This is all encompassing. I expect you don't have to do it all yourself, Hannah, but that's really part of the process, isn't it?
1: Yeah, absolutely. And I think we were really intentional 3 years ago about building out what the women's pathway is. And my team has done a great job of that in regards to NZR. But as you said, it's not just us, it's the stakeholders that support that pathway as well. It starts actually at high school, and then how do we bring them through into the provincial union setting and then through into the Super Rugby club. So over the last 3 years, we have created a New Zealand under-18s program, which is actually gets underway in July. We have created a New Zealand under-20s program, which is later in the year. We're working with our provincial unions to run under-16 and under-18 rec programs. And then obviously our Super Rugby clubs are there to help and support around TID of these athletes and then bringing them through into that professional setting when the time is right. So joint effort across the whole system, certainly not something that we've nailed completely yet, but we are really proud of, I suppose, where we've got to over the last 3 years and in regards to how we provide opportunities for our players. And then obviously in the sevens space, we provide those same opportunities for our Blackfin Sevens development and our under-18 Sevens team.
0: And just going back to what you're saying before about the expanding competition, i.e. The amount of time the teams spend together, more money provided for that, how do you know this is actually working? What indicators do you need to see that this was a good idea from Ed Zen Rugby to carry on pushing forward?
1: Yeah, what we're really after is sustainability in the system. So how are we making sure that we're bringing enough players through to fill both of our teams in black? How are we making sure that we've got a really good product at Super Rugby Opaki? And how are we actually attracting and retaining people in our game? So with all of that becomes a sustainable model of people kind of tapping on the door at each one of those levels and making sure that we're producing some really good rugby that we can actually commercialise and sell. So how that will show up is that we've got a really strong domestic, two strong domestic products in SPC and Super Rugby Opaki, and that we've got two winning teams in black when it matters at pinnacle events.
0: Slightly different rules for the men's top team to the women's top team as far as where you have to be playing in order to represent at the top level. A slight difference there. You can drag players from overseas. Doesn't happen with the All Blacks. Are you happy enough with that?
1: Yeah, it's a similar model. So we obviously got one exemption this year to bring Georgia back, but it was an exception. That's not a kind of open slather. We can have players playing overseas and bring them back to be in Black Ferns. That was we were really short in one position, and so there was an exception made for her. We still really want our players playing domestically in this country. We think that's really important to the growth of our domestic game and really important for our national team. So by exception, absolutely, we will look at those rules, which I suppose is the difference to the men's system at the moment, but I would say it is by exception versus the rule.
0: And finally, Hannah, what's the secret ingredient? What's the magic sauce? How do you get more bums on seats and more people engaged with the women's game? It's not a runaway train like the blokes. Huge potential in the future. What's the most important part of what you have to do? What's your ingredient to get more people along watching this and being engaged in women's rugby?
1: I think it's just getting them through the door to start off with. Certainly everyone I've spoken to that comes to a women's match live really enjoys the atmosphere, really enjoys the game that they watch, which is a little bit different to the men's game. It tends to be a little bit more open, a little bit less kicking, a little bit more running with the ball. So getting them through the door to start off with, giving them a really good experience when they get there, and then hopefully turning them into fans that want to turn up each week.
0: Well, wishing you the best for the game under the roof. Try and hit that record for domestic crowd for women's rugby. I'm sure you'll have a good stab at it. What, 4,800? Looking forward to that. And I'm looking forward to my Matatu not getting rolled by the Blues like they did last year in the final. And I tell you what, you can replicate games like that again throughout this year in Opaki. You're on to an absolute winner.
1: Yeah, thanks, Duffy. Also looking forward to it.
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0: Sports Talk on News Talk ZB. That was Hannah Porter. She is the head of high performance for women's rugby for the NZR, looking ahead to Super Rugby Opaki. The women's competition starts this weekend. It's a fifth edition. And looking forward to seeing what unfolds, because as you heard from Hannah, it develops every year. It keeps getting given more tools this time around. They've got more time spent together as a unit, which hopefully ends up creating a better product and one that more people want to go and watch, want to get their bums on the seats and have a wee look at. Now, this is a slow burn. This is going to take some time. You know, just go ta-da, and suddenly all the crowds turn up for Super Rugby, for Opaki, for the women's game. It's just not like that. It's not how it works. It's going to take a while, and it's going to need help from NZR. And as I've said before, the money in New Zealand rugby is not just for the All Blacks, right? It's for rugby in general, from the little wee super rugby kids, that nippers, right the way through to the top. And so to invest in the future of women's rugby, which is a growth area in the sport, very important for NZR. So they've just got to stand fast and keep doing what they're doing to develop the game. The question for you is, what is going to make you, as the rugby fan, want to go to the games? We talked about with Hannah at the end of that. What's the secret sauce? What's the ingredient? What has to happen to make punters want to follow these team and turn up for the games on a regular basis and support? What is it for you? What has to happen? I'm sure they'd love to know, and they're probably listening right now. If you can tell them, that'd be great. 0800 80 10 80. It's free phone number nationwide. Like what Hannah said, we just want to get them through the door first and show them a good time. I watch it. As I said, I was not heartbroken, but kind of devastated. I was a bit pissy on it when the Blues managed to defend their title last week. It was last year. Cracker of a game, indeed it was. Been muttered to. And the Blues. I watch it. I'm a sports broadcaster. I love rugby and I love the women's game. I think it's a really engaging game. It's so different from the men's game. And I'm buying into it. I'm enjoying it. A lot of people don't, though. So for you, what's going to make you buy a ticket and go through the gate to watch Super Opiki Rugby? Let me know. 0800 80 10 80. Lines are open. This is News Talk ZB. 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
5: Sports Talk on News Talk at ZB, talking women's rugby. Super Rugby Aupiki gets underway this weekend. What's going to make you engage with it? What's going to make you watch it on the TV? Better still, what is going to get you along to the game to support the Wahine playing rugby union? As I said, it's a slow burn. It's not going to happen overnight. And I've got to commend NZR for what they're doing and the efforts they're putting behind the game to slowly but surely grow this game. And it is a growth area in the younger ages, and I think it needs to be a situation where the young women players, they look to this, you know, we can play in these parks, we can play in these games, we want to. So they need to be helped and they need the crowds. So what's going to get you there? What's it going to do? What's your magic sauce, Paul?
6: G'day, Darcy. How are you, mate?
5: I'm very well.
6: Good to hear. Listen, that's an interesting question. I thought to myself, when's the last time I really had a blast at the rugby and why did I? And without a doubt, it's the Wellington Sevens. Now, I know it's a bit unpopular these days because of the boozy culture and all that.
5: Well, no, it doesn't exist anymore. It's not unpopular, it's just gone.
6: Yeah, but I bet you if we could recreate something like that in the women's game, you'd have them flocking there because those days, I miss those days. I don't go to the rugby anymore. It's boring. If I catch a move, if I catch a game on the TV, then it's a bonus, but I don't care if I'd ever see it. But I would love to go back to a live game where there's a bit of a party and, you know, a great atmosphere. Then I think they've got the opportunity, and I'd love to see this country's marketing gurus get their heads together and some kind of project to help them out.
5: Okay, so make it more about the event as opposed to the rugby itself.
6: Well, there's that argument, isn't there? And I have to admit, when I would go to those Sevens games and have such a great time, I didn't watch much rugby. But I was still present there, and I could see the games, and I did take an interest in a few. But, yeah, it was about the social occasion and the party, and it was an amazing time.
5: So when they basically tied ho on the booze and started behaving like fun police, did you just stop going then? Were you driven by the vibrant nature of the fresh consumption right across the place?
6: That's definitely why I stopped going to the Sevens. But in rugby in general, I miss the days when the Shield was big. You know, when Manawatu were winning the Shield and we had Gary Knight and Mark Donaldson, all those guns out there, the Mark Shaws. I miss those days because people went to the games and they were in the pubs before the games. It was fun. You know, life was good.
5: It's very different, though. I mean, I often, this saying, I've heard it from someone else, it's not mine, but people talking about the good old days. Well, essentially the good old days are now. We will look back in a few years' time and go, oh, you remember 2026? Oh, they were the good old days. You know, things develop, things change, and you've got to be abreast of that and appreciate that because we can't go back. We can't go back. It's not happening because also, Paul, there's so much more to do now. Back in the halcyon days of the 70s, what could you do?
6: Well, for me, it was just about the connection because, yeah, you know, the guys that were alongside you on the paddock on Saturday afternoons most of the time, those are the fellas you went and watched from the bleachers pull on the green and white, and it gave you a sense of belonging and connection to the game and the teams. And as I say, the Shield was big back in those days, and the crowds were amazing. But
5: I think we're seeing a bit of that, though, domestic level, not with FBC, but with the NPC, when you're dragging these teams back to smaller grounds, and it almost replicates that because there's a feeling of you're part of something. It's not a game being played in the middle of a vast, wide expanse of nothing. It's like you're right next to the guy. It brings these feelings of the 70s back again when they're at smaller grounds, right?
6: Yeah.
5: Anyway, I just wonder what make people go back. You would like a bar, Paul?
6: Not a bar particularly. I mean, yes, there'll be a bar, but it's more the have some show. Let's right. get a halftime show going on and
5: Make it an event. Make it an event. Yeah. You come along and you'll get a great game of rugby. You'll support the game, and we've got this going on too. Now, some people might say that that defeats the point of the rugby. The rugby is supposed to be the entertainment, but in this day and age, people demand a lot more, don't they?
6: Nobody will miss a live game.
5: No. Paul, thanks because very much for your thoughts. Thanks for ringing through. 0800 80 10 80. Lines are open. Interested to know what would drive you to the games themselves. This weekend, Matatua are playing. It's a rather large game because they're trying to make it the biggest ever crowd for a domestic game of rugby for a women's match. It's 4,800 at the moment, so probably top that. The stadium fits a few more than that. Whether they will drive and get that much more, I'm not entirely sure. Whether that's because people want to go to the stadium or be part of history, I'm not sure. What do NZR need to do to promote the game? There's one idea. Make it much more of an event for everyone to go along to. There's more to do. And the rugby is important, but it's not the primary focus. Is that a way to bring it up to speed? I'm asking you. 0800 80 10 80. A couple of texts. Alcohol law means Sevens Party is gone. Get into current society. Pretty much. They say fun police and so on and so forth, but I think it was there too long, wasn't it? And then by the time they tried to revive it, it was pretty much dead on its feet. It was like it was a cadaver on a gurney when they wheeled it up to Hamilton. Didn't quite work. And then, of course, like Sevens has died a horrible death because we pretty much don't have any competition up here anymore. It's kind of sad, really, isn't it? The World Cup, the Black Ferns won that game at Eden Park versus England, is still one of the best games of rugby. Roy, I was there. I took the Ministry of Child along there. But she loved it. She was a little underwhelmed at first. Another game of rugby. Imagine being my daughter, just constantly being dragged to sport. But I'll tell you what, within 10 minutes, she's up on her feet, shouting and screaming and cheering and loving it. The energy in that place was unusual. I say unusual, and we've spoken of this before, that a lot of the time when you watch international rugby that involve the All Blacks, there's not, I've got football in mind, how on earth

0: We probably shouldn't have been there. France should have beat them in the semi-finals, and we probably should have been beaten by England. But the fact of the matter is they didn't. We won, right? And the joy in the stadium was immense. The crowd was different. Children and women, and yeah, there were plenty of guys there as well, but the general energy was one of, we love doing this, we love playing this, we all think this is fantastic, and sport's far too important to be taken seriously. Great fun. Whether that can be accelerated at a domestic level, I'm not entirely sure how you'd go about that. I'm interested to see what would encourage you to go along. A couple more texts here for you before... it's good pre-reading texts before I actually read them out on air, because sometimes I get halfway through them and go, ooh, that's going to land me in all sorts of trouble if I carry on with this one here. Here's a little issue on text here that I think a lot of people will sit with comfortably, and I get this. This is not an unpopular decision. I don't like it, but that's cool. It's your thought patterns. This character writes, women's rugby is just unwatchable trash. I will never waste a cent on it. It's slow, boring, and the skill levels are well below the guys. Okay, that's what you see. I think it's a different game than men's rugby. Men's rugby predominantly is a grind. It's a muscular, collision-based grind. Whereas I think that women like to play the avoidance game. They run around people. They pass and they run. They don't spend so much time just trying to dominate the collision, which in itself can be incredibly boring. The athletes aren't as fast as the men, but they don't have to be. It's like women's cricket. It's not men's sport. It's women's sport. It's a different kind of sport. And if you can't appreciate that, that's fine. Don't go along and watch it. Thanks very much for your text. I don't find it slow or boring. There's a lot of skills going on in there. But you're more than entitled to your opinion. Thanks very much for sharing it. Lines are open, 0800 80 10 80. What needs to happen to encourage people, maybe the naysayers, to actually go, you know what? I'm going to have a crack. I might even enjoy it. Usually you never know, eh? Take that risk. Crazy things might happen. This is News Talk ZB. You're on Sports Talk. I'm Darcy Watergrave. Lines are open 0800 80 10 80. Ollie Sale on the Football World Cup joins us for the end of the program. It is 7:37.
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4: It's Sports Talk on News Talk ZB. Ollie Sale is just around the corner. He's part of the crew that are covering the FIFA World Cup. Starts tomorrow at 7 o'clock. That's part of what TVNZ are doing. Lines are open, 0800 80 1080. What would encourage you to get along and be involved in Super Rugby Opiki? Maybe a character that's never been, you don't want to go, you're harbouring, I don't know what it might be, but what would make you maybe go, like the ACC commission, you know, have a and maybe go along and have a look. It's not fatal, trust me. You're not going to die. Let's rip through some text now. Can the team's province be shown in English, as it's very hard to follow when on TV in our native language? We want to follow these players. David, I don't think it's that difficult. The Blues women are called the Blues women. The Chiefs team are called the Chiefs Manawa, so I think it's pretty self-explanatory. The Hurricanes Poa, that's the Hurricanes. Matatu is the only one that hasn't got something attached to it, like a district. And I think, though, it's not too much of a stretch to actually remember that or work that out. But thanks very much for your text anyway. They're really good, writes Roy. How they keep the ball moving. Our women rugby players are great. The guys should watch it and try. They do. They keep the ball moving. They keep running. They keep going. It's electric. Darcy, get rid of the maniac music DJs who fill any stop and play with loud, crappy music. That's one of the things that turned me off. Also improve the crap food and the crap beer. All right, Doug, sounds like you had a terrible night. I don't think the food or the beer is any different at women's rugby than is at blokes rugby. If you want to drink nice beer, don't go to the rugby, right? Just don't. And here's another idea about the crap food. It's only an hour and a half. Like, what's wrong with you? You cannot, like, spend an hour and a half at a venue or 2 hours and not eat? Wow. Now, that's a much bigger issue. It's stop eating. Glass of water, I don't know. Rugby is the event, says Steve, not a piss-up place. And then he went on to roll a few insults out to our caller. Steve, I agree with you. Rugby is the event, but I want to know what's going to encourage people. And sometimes you've got to throw a bit of bait out to get people along there. And they get there and they go, actually, that was a really good afternoon, a good evening. I enjoyed that. You know what? I'm coming back. Thanks very much. The call came through. Thanks for your text, 1992-ZB-ZB. Plenty more texts there as well. I'm not going to run through all of them, but do thank you very much for your time. Matatu playing this weekend. It's coming up on Saturday. And Corbin, it's at 3 o'clock, I want to say. Right. Okay, so they're both playing on Saturday. So that is... The Blues are playing where? But where are they playing? The Blues are playing at Eden Park. They're up against the Hurricanes. And Chiefs Manawa, that's down at the stadium at Christchurch, the One New Zealand Stadium. So get along there. Have a look. Try and be part of that bumper crowd. This is Sports Talk on News Talk ZB. It's 7:43.
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4: 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Good evening, Brad.
14: Hey, Darcy, how are you, mate?
4: I'm very good.
14: Needed someone to call you.
4: Oh, no, I don't mind chit-nattering away to myself, but thanks very much for your call. Some other people out there probably rather hear you than me, Brad. So what encourages you to go along, if anything? What do they have to do?
14: Well, you mentioned a couple things earlier that kind of reminded me of some experiences, how you said, like, the way your daughter, men, with support, help women just cheer and enjoy the experience. I found that at the Rugby World Cup 2011. I was at the Cloud, you know, we won 8-7, and the men kind of just looked at each other like, how did we nearly lose that while all the women were celebrating?
4: It's a different look, isn't it?
14: Yeah, it was a weird, I was like, how come we can't just go, we won, let's celebrate? We were like picking apart all the whole game, and yeah, so that is something I noticed too, like, just enjoy the fact that there's a win or a loss. And but with the women's game, what do you think, like, how do they promote rugby to women to get them interested? Because I wanted to take my wife and kids along to one of the games at the World Cup just because they were super cheap and I thought you should support it. And my wife was like, oh, I don't want to watch women's rugby. And I was thinking, man, can't even get the woman to go watch it with some...
4: It's a growth area. There are more women starting and playing the game than there are blokes.
14: Exactly.
4: This is where it's expanding.
14: It
4: might just be a case of time, Brad, before it becomes more acceptable.
14: Yeah,
4: humans are interesting. They don't like being like trailblazers. They want to wait till everyone else is doing it, then they'll do it as well. You go first.
14: Yeah, well, and I guess like yourself, like the dads who have daughters that played Ripper and then have moved on to rugby, they're the ones who are probably at the games with their daughters who want to follow it.
4: Mm.
14: And it will take time as that changes. And I just wondered that because you see the netball on TV and the stadiums are full with netball and you're like, oh, women want to watch netball. So it's kind of like, how do we get women interested more in the game? Because I guess men, it's like if we watch everything, there's no time for anything. You know, like there's only so much sport you can watch, right?
4: Yeah, welcome to my life, Brad. Hey, thanks very much for your call. And I think slow burn, it will slowly get there. You just can't be in too much of a hurry, right, Sean?
15: Absolutely. Darcy, good evening. How are you?
4: Good.
15: I concur with your previous caller. Both my, I've got a son and a daughter. My son played rugby through to first 15 level, complete different game. My daughter played Ripper. Our son just finished varsity, daughter's about to start. The cheering and the sideline behaviour is radically different, and not in a bad way, but the mothers get right into it. My wife did the management for the our daughter's Ripper rugby team. That was cool, but quite a different coaching, quite a different vibe. Not a bad way, but just, you know, it was quite marked. I like the women's rugby at the senior level. I think their ball handling skills on the backs is quite unique. They remind me of, like, years ago, you know, when league players' wings were quite slender and they can move in and out. At the forwards, this is, but I think the backs are good. I'd also like to see the look at the idea of maybe when the All Blacks play a test, have the women's rugby team of the countries coming over, have, like, a curtain raiser, have, like, the women's game, say, if England comes over to play... have not the main event is England versus the All Blacks, you know, the Lions, whatever, or not Lions, the whatever they call themselves, and the Roses, and have the women's team playing beforehand. Maybe we could pair the international game with the women's and men's, you know, like on either side. Maybe that would help raise awareness and help bring revenue in.
4: Yeah, they're doing that with cricket as well. I think, Sean, thanks very much for your call and your backing up on that one. As I keep saying, it's going to take time, not overnight. The more women are playing and the more they're engaged, the more people try and sample it, the more likely it is that they'll actually become interested and enjoy what the experience is. This is Sports Talk on News Talk ZB. Let's talk a wee bit of football now. Tomorrow morning, biggest sporting event in the world. It kicks off across Canada, Mexico, and the place wedged in the middle. It's called the FIFA World Cup. Ollie Sales, goalkeeper for the All Whites and Auckland FC. He's injured at the moment, but he's picked up a gig talking about the game and the tournament with TVNZ. He joins us now to preview. G'day, Ollie.
16: Good evening, mate. How are you?
4: I'm good. You ready for the most harem scarem next few weeks of your life, commentating on the FIFA World Cup? This is going to be an astounding effort for yourself. Well, I presume it is anyway.
16: Yeah, man, I'm looking forward to it. So I'm like a kid before night before Christmas. I'm not sure I'll get much sleep tonight, but I'm absolutely buzzing, and it's come around quickly, but here we go, and I'm ready to jump in.
4: Molly, so you would have been asked this so many times. Who do you like? Let's not talk about who you like to win the whole thing, but who do you like? Top four, come semi-final time, who's going to be floating around?
16: Oh, top four. It's interesting. With the expanded tournament, there's going to be some really heavy matchups early on, round of 32, round of 16. And so you're going to see some big teams probably bow out a lot earlier than what you would normally expect, I think. So picking a top four is tough, but I think for me, France, Portugal, Spain, and I want to say England because I really like their team, but you know the English, they just get in their own way, mate. So we're not sure. I'm not sure that's going to play out, but those are my top four tips. And then a dark horse for you, I'm going to go Japan.
4: Okay, speed. A lot of that.
16: Yep.
4: Are they going to be able to deal with the heat as well, do you think? Because that's one of the big things hanging over all of these teams, isn't it?
16: Yeah, that is very true. However, Japan's league's only just wrapped up, and it's pretty hot there this time of year, so they might be more accustomed to it than most. We'll have to wait and see, but I just think that the pressure and the toughness of that Asian qualification route is understated, and they performed well at the last World Cup. They performed well in previous World Cups. I just think that the technical ability of their players is just far better than what people think. So they're a little bit snubbed by the, you know, European nations and the South American nations, and I think they're elite level team there.
4: Who's the biggest potential train wreck? Well, we've seen it before in World Cups, teams that have turned up with everything and then they've been destroyed 7-0 when it really counts. You see a team that is just going to crumble?
16: Yeah, that's a tough one to pick. I mean, history will tell us that the previous winners often struggle. It wasn't the case last time out, having said that. But I'm not sure Argentina have the legs for this one. They're an aging group. I think they've got 17 players who were at the last tournament, and they're one of the oldest squads. So if they can get the balancing act with keeping Messi fit and working things around him, then they're going to be interesting. But I have a sneaky suspicion it might go awry for them.
4: No, okay. And I'm sorry if I triggered a few people out there, and it was 7-1, not 7-0. My memory's not great. There was that Brazil-Germany match. What was it, back in 2014? So that was quite something else. New Zealand getting out of their group. Realistic, or is this pipe dream stuff?
16: No, absolutely realistic. Absolutely. Obviously, our heart says that's what we want to happen, but I think it's very realistic. It's important. The importance of the first game can't be overstated. That's going to set the tone. It's a must not. I don't think it's a must win, but it's definitely a must not lose. If you go out there with a confident performance and settle with a draw, that's okay, and then you can really attack the Egypt game. But obviously, deeper it goes into those pool games, and the more points we require, the pressure's really going to ramp up. And coming up against Belgium in that last game will be difficult if you need all 3 points. So we need to see the All Whites pick up a win in those first two games if we're going to see it happen.
4: I'll stop asking for predictions shortly, but I got a couple more. It starts tomorrow, 7 a.m. Mexico take on South Africa. The Mexicans got the inside line because plainly they're at home, and they are, well, all football fans are mad, aren't they? But they'll be all over this one like a rash.
16: They will be, man. It's so interesting. Obviously, that's the reverse fixture from when South Africa hosted it in 2010. And that was a bloody entertaining game. And that had it all. And you remember the famous commentary line from Peter Drury and all those sorts of things. So that was a really, really exciting encounter. And I'm expecting the same again tomorrow. I'm on your side, man. I think Mexico are going to be too good at home. I think they're another one that will go deep, quite deep into this tournament, just with the support. The World Cup has a history of home teams doing really well, and I don't think it's going to be any different.
4: And one last prediction, the all-white superstar. Besides the man who's got 5-6 million Insta fans, that doesn't really count, but actually, I'm sorry about that, Mr. Payne, but on the park itself, who do you think's going to emerge covered in flowers and looking the best out of this all-whites team, regardless of how far they go through?
16: Well, it's hard to go past Woodsy. Obviously, I think that he's going to be our main source of goals and he's our main man. And if we can get him firing, then we're going to have far more chance of success. But I think another one that's going to do himself some big favours with some big performances at this tournament will be Finn Sermon. I just think he's a phenomenal footballer. And I think he's really starting to peak at the right time. He's a real fan favourite in the MLS at the moment for Portland, and I'm seeing big things coming from Finn Sermon in the next couple of weeks.
4: Hey, bro, you go well, mate. Thanks very much for your time. I look forward to catching up again throughout the duration.
16: Pleasure, mate. Enjoy. Sounds good, eh?
4: Top bloke Ollie Sale with there. Do you want to hear the whole length of that interview? Because we chatted for quite some time. That's online, newstalkzb.co.nz. You can cash on in with that one. Here's a text to end the program with, which I appreciate. Dear Darcy, oh, thanks. I think women's rugby is brilliant. Like rugby of yesteryear. Loves the scrums against the Wallaroos and the ball skills. Fantastic. Good on you. I think the biggest issue, one of the biggest issues with women's sport and men's sport, when you look at women's cricket versus men's cricket, women's rugby versus men's rugby, women's league versus men's rugby, the people try and compare them to, they're different sports. They're under the same rules. They've got the same gear, the same concepts, the same everything. But they are different styles of games. Because one's played by a group of wahine, the other one's played by a bunch of blokes. They take different things, they play different ones. One's not better or worse, they're just different. Savvy? Cool. Marcus Lush coming up next. Gordon Boyd, thanks very much for producing the program. My name is Darcy Watergrave. I'll catch you again tomorrow from 7 here on News Talk ZB.
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25: It's 8 o'clock. I'm Emily Ansell. A do not drink notice is in place for the water supply in the Ruapehu District's Waioru area. Jordan Dunn has more.
26: The Manawatu Whanganui Emergency Management Group says water samples detected chemicals above the allowable level. An emergency mobile alert has been sent to residents. Locals are advised not to consume any water from the Waioru supply, including using it for brushing teeth, preparing food or making ice.
25: 5-litre water bottles are being delivered to the Defence Force base for those requiring drinking water. Police want meth-addicted people to reach out for help as they wrap up Operation Phoenix, a major sting in the Upper North Island. 14 men with gang links have been arrested after the year-long operation targeting methamphetamine manufacture and supply in Auckland and Northland. Detective Superintendent Greg Williams says police are focusing on helping people stuck at the bottom of the meth cycle, many solo mothers.
27: Often a lot of these people we're finding in communities that are driving a lot of the meth dealing in that are highly addicted, and actually when you go and talk to them, they want out.
25: Failing to hit our 2030 emissions target could be a bad look for New Zealand. Treasury's predicted we could have to pay about $5 billion in overseas carbon credits to meet our Paris Agreement target. Prime Minister Christopher Luxon says they'll try but won't be spending that. Waikato University climate law professor Barry Barton says failing our targets could hurt our trade agreements.
28: There's no immediate hard sanction for failure to deliver on your nationally determined contribution. However, there's definite expectations in the system that countries will do what they say.
25: State Highway 1 in Tasman's Koromiko is down to one lane following a two-vehicle crash. Police say they were called to the scene just after 5:30 and no significant injuries have been reported. A health expert says the rural health workforce will rise if medical school students do placements in small provincial communities. It's been announced clinical placements for Waikato Medical School will primarily be offered in regional areas in the central North Island and upper south. The Health Minister expects this to act as a pathway for doctors to stay and work in the regions. Otago University Professor Dr. Gary Nixon says students get a lot out of working in truly rural communities, not just regional cities.
29: And it's exactly the placements in those communities that are most likely to result in students eventually entering rural practice.
25: Nervousness 2 days before SpaceX goes public. The share market debut of Elon Musk's rocket, satellite and data center company will be one of the most watched in years. But Forsyth Barr's Aaron Ibbotson says it won't be included in the S&P 500.
30: Suddenly people are a little bit, oof, is there going to be enough demand? Because for sure there will be some people who have held it for a long time. Maybe just engineers at SpaceX who's now worth hundreds of millions of dollars who want to sell their stocks. So there needs to be some buyers for that.
25: NZ On Air is being selective with its $80,000 funding towards a screen workforce program co-funded by Netflix. The NZQA course will give 12 from a class of 46 paid placements on two New Zealand productions. Funding head Amy Mills says they're making sure not to overload the workforce.
0: We don't want to flood the market with practitioners when there might be less going on in the sector at any given time. So we've been quite intentional about how many will go on to get that on-the-job training.
25: In sport, injured Auckland FC and All Whites goalkeeper Ollie Sale believes four European teams will contest the semi-finals at the FIFA Football World Cup kicking off tomorrow morning. Sale expects the usual suspects to make the final four after a few tough contests already.
16: Going to be some really heavy matchups early on, round of 32, round of 16. For me, France, Portugal, Spain, and I want to say England because I really like their team, but you know the English, they just get in their own way, mate.
25: The opening ceremony in Mexico City tomorrow morning will be followed by the hosts tackling South Africa from 7 a.m. Coach Vern Cotter reckons the Blues are on a more confident side, with Bowden Barrett on the field. The All Blacks utility will run out at fullback for Saturday night's match up against Brother Geordie in the Hurricanes franchise he played his first 125 Super Rugby games for. Cotter says Barrett is stoked to be playing finals rugby after an injury-hampered campaign, and his infectious energy is feeding the whole squad.
1: He's brought some real enthusiasm. You can see that as soon as he hops on the field, you can feel the experience. I reckon he's gained a couple of metres in speed over this 3 weeks off as well. He's looking pretty sharp. So coming in from fullback is a different role, but one that he's very accustomed to.
25: San Antonio's vowing to rebound from a devastating loss in Game 4 of basketball's NBA Finals series. The Spurs blew a 29-point lead at Madison Square Garden to lose by 1 point to the Knicks, with the New Yorkers just one win away from a first NBA crown since 1973. Spurs big man Victor Wembanyama told ESPN they won't go down without a fight.
3: I think it's going to go one of two ways, a bad one and a good one, and I know the bad one would be giving up. The good one would be getting stronger through this, getting more together, and I know this is what we're going to do.
25: Mystics assistant coach Rob Wright has pleaded for the future of the ANZ Premiership to be determined so players and team personnel can have certainty around their livelihoods. Wright is fearful he'll have to head to England or Australia for work, despite wanting to stay in New Zealand. That's news and sport to 6 minutes, 5 minutes rather, past eight. Marcus Lush is next. 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Northland, Auckland, Waikato and Coromandel fine today, cloudy periods tomorrow with isolated showers mainly in the west. Bay of Plenty, Taupō, Gisborne, Hawke's Bay and Wairarapa fine apart from some cloudy periods. Waitomotu, Kapiti including Taihape, cloudy periods and isolated light showers becoming fine from tomorrow afternoon. Wellington, cloudy periods, chance of a shower tomorrow afternoon. Nelson and Marlborough fine today, cloudy periods tomorrow. Canterbury and Otago, fine in Canterbury at first. Scattered rain about Otago spreading north in the morning, clearing south of Timaru by midday and elsewhere tomorrow afternoon. Buller to Fiordland, also Southland, mostly cloudy. Rain about Fiordland and Southland spreading north overnight. Clearing from Fiordland and Southland in the morning and south of Greymouth later tomorrow. And for the Chatham Islands, a few light showers turning to rain for a time tomorrow. I'm Emily Ansell. That's News Talk ZB News, Sport and Weather to 6 minutes past eight.
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0: Mexico, South Africa, 7 a.m. tomorrow morning, opening ceremony from 5. I don't necessarily remember if opening ceremonies at Football World Cups are any good, but for the super fans, it might be worth doing. That's 5 a.m. tomorrow. Goodness gracious me, I watched the basketball today. Wow. What, good on Taylor. They're all there, but good on Taylor Swift for being there and dancing. Thought that was great. She had a Stevie Knicks t-shirt on, which I thought was good too, so... I'm not quite sure. I've never been to basketball, but they all wear the same. I think what happens, you arrive at the basketball and there is a shirt on your seat, which freaks me out because what would you do with your old shirt? I'm not someone that can wear a shirt on another shirt. I often wondered about that. But Taylor had her own shirt. So there was that. That was an extraordinary match. I loved all of that. And, yeah, that was exciting. Anyway, it goes to game. We've got another match at least, so that was exciting. But, yeah, you want to be on that one. That's fantastic. Now, on Sunday is the emergency alert. And that happens between 6 and 7. And tomorrow night we'll have a sweepstake for the emergency alert. The sweepstake will only take an hour. So it's not going to be a whole night one because that could bore you stupid. And you will win $100 worth of, and since it's the cost of living sweepstake, you'll win $100 worth of either mince, butter, or diesel. They're the three things that have gone through the roof that people complain endlessly about, so that's the situation. So you'll pick a slot between 6 and 7 on air, and you will pick your prize. However, there will be Secret Santa rules, so if you want someone else's slot, you can take that, but you need to take what they've picked. So you might be 619 diesel, but you want 612 and their butter, you got to get the butter. Unless you want to change it to diesel, but then you forfeit half of the prize to one of your neighbouring numbers. It's going to be complicated. I've warned Dan all about it, but we'll be starting. I'm not quite sure if we'll do it between 8 and 9 or between 11 and 12. It all depends on what else is happening in the world. If there's a lot of stuff to discuss, then we'll discuss that. But that's how the sweepstake will work. It will be diesel, butter or mince. DMB. DBM. The diesel will be in a card at a gas station. It's something that you get, but the butter and the mince you'll get in your house. It'll be a little one of those chili bins that'll arrive at your house. If you've got a tiny fridge, you're not alone. I've got a tiny fridge. So that's tomorrow night, sometime between 7 and 8 or sometime between 11 and 12. Tonight, it's non-curated talk. It's a Thursday free-for-all. I'll tell you something. McDonald's is upping the price of coffee for seniors. McCafe coffee, tea or hot chocolate was $3. It's now gone to $4 or $5. It'd be easy to whip up a frenzy of hatred for McDonald's about this. I'm going to do something different. I like the way McDonald's attracts the seniors to their place with their cheap coffee. I think good on them. Good on them for doing that. And yeah, it's cost of living adjustment, but I don't have a problem with that. I don't know, because I'm 5 years away, if you get a McCafe for $3, if it's one like a proper flat white, or if it's just something for... Because if they're selling those for $3, I mean, that's been fantastic. So it's barista-made coffee. And I'll tell you what, when I go to McDonald's, and it'll probably be twice a year... I like to see those groups of pensioners and they're chatting about stuff around the table. I think it's quite a big thing for people. So I'd like to take this moment, because we always hear about fast food places and how they are obesity factories and making landfill and rubbish. I'd like to do a shout out to McDonald's. Yes, the money goes overseas, yada, yada, yada. But cheap coffee for seniors, I'm all into that. That's what's happening. So it is cheaper. It's going to be $4 or $5 up from $3. I'll tell you something, if you're a pensioner, you'd be mad to get a cup of tea. I've always thought a cup of tea was overpriced, because basically all you're buying is a tea bag, isn't it? Whereas if you've got the coffee, they've got to grind it and temper it and put it in the machine and froth up the milk and then time the extraction. And she's a palaver. I've always thought tea should be half the price of coffee. But I imagine some of you would just go there. And ask for a cup of hot water. Can you do that? I'd like to know more about McDonald's coffee. So if you're a senior that goes to McDonald's and you might have some little ritual, it might be your treat for the week. You might go on down there and buy your $3 coffee, which will soon be your $4 coffee, and it might be the one time you get out of the house for the week. So if you want to talk about that, that's what I'm into tonight to begin with. It is non-curated talk tonight. By the way, there is an update on how they built the pyramids. Ramps. Why am I not surprised by that? A new study published in the journal PLOS1 proposed that the ancient Egyptians built the Great Pyramids of Giza using a network of temporary ramps. Yeah. How else could it be anything else? I think even in Asterix it was ramps. Integrated edge ramp system. Rather than relying on a single giant ramp stretching out across the desert, the theory suggests builders created multiple temporary pathways along the pyramid's edges. Oh, why don't they build another one? I'd love them to build another pyramid. What I know about the pyramid is the whole key to the pyramid was the first time in civilization that there was a surplus. I think the Nile, the floodplain to the Nile had been particularly productive, and a surplus of through taxes was there. It allowed them to do something. And I think the other key to the pyramids was beer. I don't think they paid the workers much, but they could. It was like all you could drink. It was like one of those wet brunches. Is that what it's called, Dan? You go, is it a wet brunch? One of those alcoholic brunches where you all drink that stuff. It's like one of those things you could drink as much as you like. Bottomless brunch. That's it. Thanks, Dan. Dan's big on the bottomless brunch circuit. It was like bottomless. It was like a bottomless beer situation. And yeah. I mean, if you're overly drunk, you wouldn't last long. You'd fall off the pyramid. I've been to the pyramids. What I also know about the pyramids, and I think I know this, is that originally they were smooth and stark white. They were covered in something, but all that's worn away. So I want to talk about McDonald's and the coffee and the pyramids. So, yeah, I am kind of festive, but I don't want you to say things like the Martians built them. I mean, I don't want to tell you what to say, but we should be at a stage where we talk about the pyramids where we can just talk about the brilliance of the people that built them without having to say that Martians did it. So, yeah, I don't want to put a proviso on my topics, but I do get sick of people saying, oh, well, they couldn't have done it. It must have been Martians. But originally they were white and smooth. So, geez, some interesting topics, Marcus. They were covered in polished Tura limestone. Tura, T-U-R-A. Why don't they do that again? And the top was gold. They didn't tell us that we went there, but I love the pyramids. I'd love to be able to have climbed them like in the start of Death on the Nile. I think that was a movie I saw when they climbed them. We're talking McDonald's coffee and the pyramids. They are the two topics. And tomorrow's sweepstake. By the way, having gone sweepstake mad, they will probably be the only ones for the year. It's just that there's two in the same week. Oh, Lush only does his sweepstakes. Oh, stupid Lush. Oh, could I have Curacao? And could I have 6/18 with a pound of mint? So yeah, it's just for tomorrow and yesterday. So from then on, there'll be no more sweepstakes. But it's good entry level talk back for the people that aren't used. They work out about the putting your radio off and putting you on hold and all that sort of stuff. Ben, it's Marcus. Good evening.
1: Yeah, g'day, Marcus. My wife buys the McDonald's coffees on the way to work every day.
0: Is she a pensioner?
1: No. She's not a pensioner.
0: Yet.
1: A few years off yet. But yeah. They're cheaper than the BP, and every eighth one's free.
0: Wow.
1: If you scan the app. So as long as you're scanning the app, then, every eighth one's free.
0: Because the thing about those coffee cards, you normally lose them, but on the app, you're not going to lose your phone, are you?
1: No, you're not. You're not. And you can save them up, so you don't have to take every eighth one free. And
0: oh, really? Can you bank them?
1: Yeah, you can bank them for, a couple of months, and then you can get three or four in a row for free.
0: How much is a coffee at McDonald's?
1: It's about $6.90. Okay.
0: Last time I got a coffee at McDonald's, I picked up the wrong one. And it was a hot chocolate. I didn't know what to do. It sent me into a panic because I was scared the other person would have had some coffee allergy or something. But
1: yeah, look, I'm not into them. I'd rather make a coffee at home in a flask before I went to work. Save me a bit of money. But no, she enjoys them. And it's definitely good when you can.
0: Because it used to be every 10 free, but now it's every 8 free. Is that you buy 8? So that's every 9th free, or you buy 7 and you get one free?
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0: Brilliant. 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Wow. Marcus Diesel is down to 245. 54, great news. 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We're with you soon.
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4: fearless, focused, informed. 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
11: Tangi Utakere is Labor's transport spokesperson. 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
0: Please stop ringing now for the sweepstake. It will be tomorrow, okay? So don't ring now. I don't want your timestamps now. It's just Pyramids and McDonald's for this hour. Tony, it's Marcus. Good evening.
13: Good evening. My name's, Tony.
0: Good night, Tony.
13: In the early 80s, I studied the pyramids for 3 years.
0: Like, because you couldn't be on the internet then, like at university?
13: No. I left university and I had started my first business. And a friend of mine knew the pyramids very well, and he was from Europe. And so I studied the pyramids for about 3 years, and I learnt a huge amount about them. And I'm very, very astonished regarding the pyramids. And I... 2.5 years ago, I was told by a new friend that there is one pyramid in New Zealand.
0: Really?
13: Yes, correct, yep. Now, I haven't seen it. I think it's in the North Island. I haven't seen it. So, I can't confirm whether it's in the North Island, South Island or Stewart Island. But it's within New Zealand as we know it. I'm a Kiwi. I was born in this country, and
0: you can still be a Kiwi. You can still be a Kiwi not born in this country too. Of course,
13: true. Of course, yeah. Yeah. Now the friend who told me about it, because we used to have coffee every day, and we'd sit down and just talk about.
0: Paint the picture with words. Where did you have the like at a cafe or where about at his house?
13: I have a business, and he was working in the same building as my business.
0: Oh yeah,
13: and coffee. And so we used to every morning we'd sit down and have coffee, and we'd talk about pyramids and. Very high tech stuff. He's a very intelligent man. He's a Kiwi also, and he showed me the pictures of a pyramid in New Zealand,
0: made from rock.
13: Yes, I believe it was made from rock.
0: I'd like to know more about that. Okay, good on you, Tony. Thank you. Any idea how they built them?
13: When they built them.
0: No, we know when, how.
13: How they built them was, I believe, they were manually built. And
0: okay, sorry. Yeah. Dave, I think we knew they're manually built. David, sorry, I mean, don't sound dismissive, but David's Marcus, good evening.
14: Oh, good evening, Marcus. I just want to say that I've been getting the McDonald's coffee through the gold card for a year or so now. I reckon it's great.
0: It's great. $3. Good on them. Good on them.
14: Yeah, good on them. So I don't know how I knew about it. Someone told me, and I'm here in Timaru. And
0: don't tell me that. They would have McDonald's. Yeah, okay, wow.
14: Yeah, well, and it's barista coffee. It's bloody good coffee. And I always get a large. And at a cafe, it'll be $6.50.
0: Yeah, it's a great thing. And you flash your card, you got to flash your card each time?
14: No, I used to. And the girl, when you're talking into the, in the drive-thru.
0: Oh, you're not even going in?
14: No, I said, I've got a gold card. She said, oh, I know that. I can tell by your voice.
0: Wow, because you don't sound old.
14: Well, I'm 71.
0: Fancy her saying that. I can tell by your voice. Yeah. That means I might go to one flat white, please.
14: No, I reckon it's great. I reckon, but I was a bit disappointed when I heard you say that
0: They're still leaning into it. It's still a lot cheaper than the. Would you ever go in and sit with the? Is there like a bunch of oldies in there fixing the errors of the world in there? Is that? Have you ever gone in for it?
14: No, because I still work.
0: Oh, you're joking!
14: I still go to work. Yeah, I do about 30 something hours a week.
0: Gee, more than me.
14: Yeah, I'm a driver. I'm for Richie's here in Timaru.
0: Oh yeah.
14: Yeah, I drive double decker school runs and.
0: Hang on, why would Timaru have a double decker bus?
14: Oh, because we do a Timaru to Tomoka service, and we use a double decker on that one. And we do.
0: How many people want to go from Tomoka?
14: Well,
0: is it full up?
14: No, no. No, that's Environment Canterbury run the.
0: Didn't know it'd be a double decker.
14: Yeah, well, they've only just put the double decker on. We don't really need it, but.
0: Oh, it'd be for. Yeah, okay.
14: And we also have a school run here. We have T1, T2, and T3. School runs. Timberley school runs, and one of them, there's so many kids, we had to get a double decker.
0: And you'd use would you use it on Route 86?
14: On Route 86.
0: Do you do Route 86?
14: What's that?
0: Darfield to the City, is that you? Oh, no, that's another one, isn't it?
14: No, that's Christchurch. No,
0: okay.
14: We're in Timaru. And I also do the My Way as well.
0: Oh, yeah, I know a bit about that. You pick people up at their house, eh?
14: We've got the new China Rail, the Made in China. Small buses, mini buses.
0: What brand are they?
14: VSBs, they're called.
0: They diesel or are they battery?
14: No, the battery, fully. EVs. Yes, they're all EVs now. We've got six of those and four of the vans, and they're all EVs.
0: Brilliant. Okay, thank you for that, Dave. This is all good, people. The pyramids and McDonald's coffee. And that's enough for now. But don't ring about the sweepstake. That's tomorrow. Because it's hard for Dan to answer all the calls, but we'll do that tomorrow. 8:30, Emily, headlines, please.
15: Thanks, Marcus. A do not drink notice is in place for the water supply in the Ruapehu District's Waiuru area. The Manawatu Whanganui Emergency Management Group says it has detected chemicals in a sample above the allowable level. An emergency mobile alert has been sent to residents. Scepticism from National over Labor's public transport policy. Labor's announced an election pledge to cap weekly public transit fares at $20 in the biggest cities and $10 elsewhere, costing $65 million a year. National's Chris Bishop says the numbers are dodgy. And a damaged international yacht and its exhausted crew are back on dry land after a grueling 10-hour Coast Guard rescue operation. The vessel became inoperable 40 nautical miles north of North Cape, with its steering severely damaged and the backup failing. Coast Guard Hauora travelled more than 100 nautical miles to bring them to safety. More at 9 or go to nzherald.co.nz.
0: Thanks, Emily. 29 to 9. Welcome, people. 0800 80 today and 9292 to text Marcus 12. Looking forward to what you've got to say. Anyway, ramps. It's all about ramps. Marcus, we visited the pyramid last year. Well worth it. Thank you. Marcus, have you heard about the work the Italian scientists did with the pyramids and the ground-penetrating radar? They claim massive structures exist underneath them. They have powered the radar technology. They've proved the radar technology is accurate by using it to map out already existing structures underground. Yeah, I'm not really across all of that stuff with the pyramids. So just if you are a coffee, I don't know what the word is. I don't want to say aficionado because I hate that word. It sounds a bit pompous. If you've studied coffee, if you're some form of coffee savant or coffee scholar, Would you say, is the McDonald's stuff any good, or is it just some teenager making it without much love? I mean, that's the question. I don't want to over exaggerate the skill of the barista, but I don't also want to make out that anyone can do it, because I imagine if the temperature's wrong and stuff like that, they could put out a terrible coffee. The thing was, I did notice the gas stations got quite good at their coffee quite soon, so I imagine McDonald's have got quite good also. That's what we are talking about, and how the pyramids were built, with the new information through today that it was all done with ramps. And I don't fully know how the ramps worked. It's a great article, but it needs diagrams. Yep. Because if you had one massive ramp, it would have required more material than the pyramid itself. Computer modelling suggested the system could have supported the intense flow of materials required to keep the construction on schedule. And they could have done as little as 20.6 years. With quarrying, transport and other supporting work extending the overall project to between 20 and 27 years. The theory also offers a possible explanation for the pyramid's remarkable precision. Because the ramps followed the monument's edges, surveyors would have been able to keep the corners visible and regularly check alignment as construction progressed. One of the most intriguing findings was the locations predicted by the model appeared to line up with internal cavities, notches and voids. Construction progressed. One of the most intriguing findings was the locations predicted by the model appeared to line up with internal cavities, notches and voids.

scene looked really sketchy. If you want to, but just don't ring about the sweepstake yet. That's tomorrow. Get in touch. My name's Marcus. Welcome. By the way, Canada now looking to ban under 16-year-olds on social media. And if we heard in the news too, we have got a boil water notice in Wairuru. If you can sort that one out. Don't drink your water. Manawatu Whanganui Emergency Management Group issued an emergency mobile alert tonight not to consume the water from Wairuru supply until further notice. So there's sketchy stuff in the water. There wouldn't be many people. Would there be 100 people living there? Or in the army base, make that 1,000. Yeah, get in touch. Welcome. Here till 12:25 tonight. If there's something different you want to mention, or if you've got any... Yeah, I am curious about the whole McDonald coffee, because I think they do take it quite seriously. Because, I mean, there's big money in coffee. I just don't know how good they are. The customer desk at Pack and Save on Morehouse Ave serves quite decent espressos for $2. Marks, you definitely have to get lucky with the barista on at McDonald's. Morning workers are usually more consistent. I'm never quite sure why coffee varies so much in quality. I assume it's how they keep the beans, is that right? But sometimes it can just about, you think, jeepers creepers. There's something quite special going on in that cup. Other times you think, oh, goodness gracious me, I can't wait to get the end of it. And when it's up in price, it's always a bit of a lot. Particularly if you're at sports matches and there's one of those people doing it out the back of an Escargo van, you know, you think, well, I wonder how good they'll be. Do I really want to take that risk and pay that money when it could be a bit... Yeah, such are the challenges of the modern-day parent, eh? Goodness gracious me. Get in touch, Marcus, till 12. Don't know what pyramid he was talking about in New Zealand, but feel free to come through. Looking forward to what you want to say. I will keep you updated with news throughout the next 4 hours. By the way, there is NRL tonight, the Rabbitohs versus the Broncos. This day in 2002, American Idol debuted. Who won the first one? Was it Ruben Stoddart? Was it Clay Aitken? Was it that woman that sang so well? I think it was her. And this day in 1901, at a civic reception for the Duke and Duchess of Cornwall and York, John Logan Campbell handed over the deed to land around One Tree Hill, Maunga Kiakia. And that was a big deal in its day, no doubt. So get in touch if you want to talk on air, as I say, 0800 80 1080. I imagine we're not long before we have our how to make pumpkin soup edible chat. That's about something we normally do about this time of the year, isn't it? It'll be sometime next week, probably. I saw we had a butternut at home, and I thought, jeepers creepers, what is that recipe for that? I think I do it. I think I bake it first and do it with kumara as well. But yes, lines free. Let's hear from you. Come on. Give it a bit of a kick along tonight too, guys, because, Marcus, purely out of curiosity, Foodstuffs is about to launch one, so who amongst your listeners has the most loyalty cards? I'm sick of them. Although I think we're going to get them now. We're going to get a loyalty card at our local Foursquare, which I'm quite excited about, because we are there a lot. I don't enjoy the one at New World because I don't have it. I've got to just give them Vanessa's phone number, which never works. Marcus, the McDonald's I go to, the coffee maker does a good job of medium flat white. Thank you. How do they train them? Do they send them to coffee school at McDonald's? I wonder how they do that. Is there someone that goes around a roving teacher? These are the questions I want answered tonight. So get in touch, Marcus till 12. Anything else you want to talk about? I'm serving no other masters tonight. Someone said the climate was different when the pyramids were constructed, so that could have made it easier. Why don't they recover them with limestone? That'd be unbelievable. Can you see them in space? Well, I don't know if the answer to that is.

0: Oh, by the way, I've got an email from someone from Cura. I don't even know how to pronounce it. It's from Nicole. Hi, Marcus! Exclamation mark! Exclamation mark! I heard through the grapevine that you are looking for a Curacao person for your World Cup sweepstake. I was born and raised Curacaean. Married to a Kiwi and been living in Hawke's Bay for the past 5 years. I am extremely proud we qualified for the World Cup. Good luck with your show, Nicole. Nicole, lovely to hear from you and all the luck in the world. For those that don't know about Curacao, the population is 150,000, which is unbelievable. It's a bit like the Chathams qualifying for the Rugby World Cup. It's a tiny population, but there they are. Unbelievable. Let's take a break. Hold your horses, Lee, with you soon.
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1: 18 to 9, Liets, Marcus, welcome and good evening.
2: Hi, Marcus. Well, just talking about the pyramids. Well, in the Flintstones, Fred and Barney, they worked at the quarry, and they had dinosaurs that helped them. So I'm wondering, like, in real life, could dinosaurs have helped build the pyramids?
1: It's a great question.
2: I mean, we think that they were, you know, running around causing havoc, but they could have actually been quite useful. So the humans back then could have used the dinosaurs.
1: Like Bront, yeah, wow. Yeah, okay, that's great. Yeah, I wonder.
2: The Flintstones told us, probably.
1: I thought you were going to say that in the Flintstones they built a pyramid, but they didn't, did they?
2: They had the dinosaurs were helping them. So Fred and Barney were in the quarry, working in the quarry.
1: I like the way your mind works. So could dinosaurs have built the... Were the pyramids built the same time as the dinosaurs?
2: Well, we don't really know, do we? Because they didn't have clocks back then.
1: How have they how have they worked out? How do we know when the pyramids were built? Do you know that?
2: Yeah.
1: Have you got the internet?
2: No, I've got no Wi-Fi at the moment. But the dinosaurs and we don't really know when they died, really, did we?
1: Oh yes, we do. I think we know exactly. I think we know when the meteorite hit that wiped them out.
2: They could have built the pyramids before that.
1: Yes,
2: I'm just thinking, how could, you know, they, well, they helped them in the Flintstones.
1: Loving the fact that you're going back to that. I'm finding that quite exciting. There was probably written reports of when they built the pyramids with the hieroglyphics. Would that be right?
2: I'm not sure. But, yes, I think the dinosaurs could have been great help to people.
1: What happened to your Wi-Fi?
2: Well, I've been on YouTube too long and I only have set.
1: Oh, brilliant. What a great confession that is, Lee. What have you been watching on YouTube?
2: Oh, I just sort of scroll and just find it.
1: I think we can all identify. What was the most interesting thing you've watched before the Wi-Fi failed?
2: What was it? Might have been a cooking show.
1: Oh yeah.
2: Yeah, cooking show. Yeah.
1: Do you watch the marble races?
2: No, I've never seen the marble races. No.
1: Really?
2: Who plays them?
1: Just comes up on your reels. There's a picture of a marble race. It says pick a marble, and you pick a marble, and then you watch the race, which goes for about a minute, and then you feel really elevated if your marble comes in. You think you've got the secret juice, and you feel surprisingly deflated if your marble leads, and then right at the last end, it just gets caught behind something. It's a big thing on the internet, I've noticed. Have you never seen them?
2: No.
1: Okay, because I thought I might have to go to Marble Race Anonymous. I'm completely hooked on them. I don't think I've clicked on one yet that I haven't finished. So I almost tried to monetize it. It's amazing how addictive that can get just trying to work. And even if there's no payoff apart from the joy of winning your marble run, I love them. Yeah. But the algorithm knows I love them because I've got more and more cropping up. Wow, that's interesting about the pyramids. My mate said there's one in New Zealand. Maybe the dinosaurs built them. Loving where we're going with this. 13 to 9.
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1: 11 to 9. Hello, Jack. It's Marcus. Welcome.
8: Oh, hello, Marcus. I just want to refer to what that lady was talking about with the dinosaurs. Now, Fred Flintstone and the other chap, what was his name?
1: Barney Rubble.
8: Barney, Fred and Barney, they actually built the pyramids with their dinosaur. They built them.
1: Did they?
8: That's why they used the dinosaur, because it was that long ago that they built the pyramid with their dinosaur.
1: I wasn't sure that people were watching the Flintstones as a documentary.
8: No, it's not. It's a story, and it's animated, but they were real people when they used their dinosaur.
1: Well, you're having a good night.
8: Hey, listen, no, but I wanted to talk about the Awakino Gorge too. You mentioned it before. I'm actually driving towards it at the moment.
1: When did it open?
8: It opened at 12 o'clock yesterday. So I've been to the field days, and I'm just on my way home now from the field days down into New Plymouth. So
1: What was the best thing you saw at the field day, Jack?
8: Saw Chloe Strawberry and Christopher Difkins were there talking in the Federated Farmers Building, believe it or not.
1: Brilliant.
8: So that was quite exciting. But the best thing I saw was probably just being there. Nothing really. Or fencing. I watched the fencing. That was quite good.
1: Did you buy a tractor or anything?
8: No, I bought a spade instead.
1: What spade did you buy?
8: One made in Mexico.
1: Oh, you got to buy those New Zealand made spades. I swear by them.
8: Yeah, well, I wanted to get one with a long handle.
1: Yeah, that's what you want.
8: When I dig the post holes, The spade I've got now is not very long, so I've got to get down on my knees and my hands. And the problem is, at my age, it's a problem getting back up again.
1: Oh, you shouldn't shouldn't be buying a Mexican saw.
8: No, spade.
1: A Mexican spade.
8: Yeah, spade. Why not?
1: Well, you go to Levin. So you're supposed to buy local.
8: Well, I bought it locally, but it wasn't made locally.
1: Yeah. Okay.
8: Yeah, well, remember that we export a lot of stuff out of New Zealand, a lot of foodstuffs, and we've got to export something back.
1: Okay, fair enough. You're not going to get into a fight with a cocky about spades, but you want to go to Levin Sawmakers. They're fantastic. That's the forever spade. Metal shank, the whole bit. 8 to 9.
9: Have you got more than $50,000 in your KiwiSaver account? Do you know what assets you're invested in? 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
1: Not sure if that guy should have been driving. He sounded in a pretty good mood, didn't he? Oh, well. Shouldn't judge. Be in touch, Marcus, to midnight, 0800. I'll get to the texts in 2 minutes. If you want to partake in the show, the discussion. If anyone's got anything interesting, I guess my fault as a talkback host was not being specific enough about what might have been interesting about the pyramids. The stuff that I find most interesting about the pyramids it's a leap to say that the dinosaurs built them, and I learned that from the Flintstones. But anyway, someone said it wasn't a dusty desert when they constructed the pyramids. What was it? Tell me more about that. McDonald's coffee and the pyramids. That's the discussion so far. And whether a farmer should be buying a spade made in Mexico. He sounds like he's on a milk fat per kilo payout high. But oh well. Guess that's what happens if you're in the commodity business. I tell you what, it's not good. Bitcoin, it's halved. Isn't that interesting when you think about that, Bitcoin? Because it was supposed to be like gold. It was supposed to be a hedge against troubled times. And then we have troubled times, and what does it do? It halves in price, which pretty much means it's hopeless as a commodity, doesn't it? I haven't got any Bitcoin. Oh, I don't think I have, but I'm sure I haven't got any Bitcoin. I don't want to make out I've got some sort of secret trust or a blind trust, but yeah, which I haven't. But no, I haven't got any Bitcoin. Felt like an entitled thing to say, didn't it? Ella, this is Marcus. Greetings and good evening.
15: Yes, I love listening to you.
1: Oh, good. So I love you listening to me.
15: Yeah, but I've been getting a bit annoyed for some of the ones because it's mostly been sport. Where's my
1: too
15: Marcus?
1: Too much sport. Yeah. Sport. We have sport all weekend. Yep.
15: Moons back, I lived in the States for a long while, and myself, an English girl, and another Kiwi, we took off and did a trip, and we went diagonally down into Mexico, where there are pyramids, which you're going to have to visit one day. They are the pyramids to the sun and the moon.
1: Any good?
15: Absolutely amazing. Mexico was brilliant then, but like many of countries around the world, everything's a bit wacko now. Absolutely. But don't forget there's also the pyramids or the special oddities on Easter Island.
1: Yeah, there is two, isn't there? The mole or whatever they are called. Have you been there as well?
15: No, but we nearly did. Very difficult to get to there.
1: Oh, Moai, that's right, yeah.
15: Yeah.
1: Yeah, no, I'm kind of happy to look at the Moai in the books. I don't think everyone needs to go to the Easter Islands. I think probably that travel to see. Yeah, oh well. But yeah, nice to hear from you. I'll be just coming up towards the news, people, if you want to talk. Oh, it's a good hour, all things considered. It was a broad hour. You couldn't have predicted that was going to happen. McDonald's coffee and the Flintstones and pyramids. Of course, the lawyer and the Flintstones, Perry Masonry. That's good, isn't it?
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23: It's 9 o'clock. I'm Emily Ansell. Residents in Ruapehu's Waiuru are being asked not to drink the town's water supply. A water sample shows aluminium levels more than 4 times the allowable level at over 4 milligrams per litre. A notice sent to residents says this is an isolated incident resulting from a power outage this week affecting the treatment plant. Pre-packaged water or water from another source should instead be consumed and used for tasks like food prep and brushing teeth. However, the advice suggests consuming the contaminated water over a short period has a low health risk. A warning, the government shouldn't slow on efforts to achieve our 2030 emissions targets. Treasury's predicted we could have to pay about $5 billion in overseas carbon credits to meet our Paris Agreement target. Prime Minister Chris Luxon says we'll give it a good go, but won't be spending that. Waikato University climate law professor Barry Barton says it's a global problem and we don't want to be seen giving up.
24: Maintaining that momentum, that sense that this is something that we collectively are working on, is perhaps one of the most important parts of it.
23: Scepticism from National over Labor's public transport policy. Labor's announced an election pledge to cap weekly public transit fares at $20 in the biggest cities and $10 elsewhere. It claims it will cost $65 million a year. National's Chris Bishop says the numbers are dodgy.
25: The numbers are all over the show, and the idea that it would cost $65 million per year, I think, is fanciful.
23: Labour's Tangi Utekere says National's commentary is desperate and they're confident in their numbers sources, which include Auckland transport figures. Police say the fight against methamphetamine in the Upper North Island is taking time. A dozen men with gang links have appeared in Kaikohe District Court on drug charges after a year-long operation. Officers found drug-making gear, firearms, cash and cannabis across Northland and Auckland. Detective Superintendent Greg Williams says people were hooked into addiction, then coerced into selling. He says this is major, particularly for parts of Kaitaia and Kaikohe. The police watchdog has ruled Central District Police were unjustified and acted unlawfully by removing a child from his father in 2024. Officers removed the child after he reportedly told his mother the father assaulted him, serving the man with a police safety order. Joey Dwyer reports.
2: The Independent Police Conduct Authorities found the officers failed to properly investigate, including speaking with the father and witnesses. It says a child should only be removed from a parent when critically necessary or court-directed. Police say they've issued guidance on the use of the orders and the policies being updated.
23: A new service aims to get ADHD assessments more quickly and at less cost than from traditional clinics. ADHD Simple offers appointments in as little as 3 weeks by holding online consultations. New rules for prescribing stimulant medication and diagnosing the condition came into effect this year. Company founder and chief executive Cameron Houston says they combine tech and people power to undercut the competition.
3: We use some very clever AI technologies, for example, that summarise some of their work that just makes it faster and it makes it easier for them to see patients faster.
23: In sport, there's a special synergy surrounding the opening match of the Football World Cup in Mexico City tomorrow morning. South Africa hosted Mexico in the tournament opener in 2010, and that meeting has now been flipped, with El Tricolor to host the Bafana 16 years later. Injured All Whites goalkeeper Ollie Sale says the clash could be the start of a deep run for the hosts.
4: I think Mexico are going to be too good at home. They're another one that will go quite deep into this tournament, just with the support. The World Cup has a history of home teams doing really well, and I don't think it's going to be any different.
23: Being the defending champion has its privileges, and Kiwi golfer Ryan Fox is stoked to be in a marquee trio for the first two rounds of the Canadian Open in Toronto. The world number 60 is teeing off at 4:48 a.m. tomorrow morning, alongside five-time major champion Brooks Koepka and local hero Nick Taylor. Fox says he doesn't know Koepka that well, but he's known Taylor since their amateur days two decades ago.
5: It'll be a good group to walk around and chat in, and you know, kind of makes it easier to switch off in between shots if you've got a group like that. And I don't think it matters too much. It's certainly nice to have some guys that you along with well.
23: Even the New York Knicks are surprised by their epic comeback to take a 3-1 lead in basketball's NBA Finals series against the San Antonio Spurs. The Knicks are just one win away from a first NBA crown since 1973 after the greatest comeback in finals history. Guard Jalen Brunson scored a game-high 36 points to forge a 107-106 win at home and told ESPN he didn't expect to triumph from a record 29 points down.
6: You're allowed to think about the worst possible scenario, but you got to go out there and do something about it. And just me just having my teammates back, just fighting every possession, just figuring out what we had to do, but not really, just not believing it.
23: Coach Andrew Webster sympathises with former Warrior Kane Evans for battling with his sexual identity and is adamant Warriors players needn't hide who they are. That's news and sport to 5 minutes past nine. Marcus Lush is next. News Talk ZB Weather Watch 24/7. Northland, Auckland, Waikato and Coromandel today is fine. Cloudy periods tomorrow with isolated showers mainly in the west. Bay of Plenty, Taupo, Gisborne, Hawke's Bay and Wairarapa fine apart from some cloudy periods. Waitomo, Kapiti, including Taihape, cloudy periods and isolated light showers becoming fine from tomorrow afternoon. Wellington, cloudy periods, chance of a shower tomorrow afternoon. And in Nelson and Marlborough, fine today, cloudy periods tomorrow. Canterbury and Otago, fine in Canterbury at first, scattered rain about Otago, spreading north in the morning. Clearing south of Timaru by midday and elsewhere tomorrow afternoon. Tabula and Fiordland, also Southland, mostly cloudy, rain about Fiordland and Southland, spreading north overnight. Clearing from Fiordland and Southland in the morning and south of Greymouth later tomorrow. And in the Chatham Islands, a few light showers turning to rain for a time tomorrow. I'm Emily Ansell, that's News Talk ZB News, sport and weather to 6 minutes past nine.
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0: Greetings, welcome. My name is Marcus. I hope it's good where you are. The name, the number is 0800 80 1080 and 9292 to text if you want to come through. Good. Some great texts coming through. Hi, Marcus. I live in Glen Innes and bike 24 kilometres to Britomart and back for my gold card three-day $3 coffee at Macca's. I just wish they still had the walnut and bran muffins. That's from, good on you, Ken. It's a good bikeway, that one, isn't it? And I think it's just going to reopen that new bit. Is that right across that corner of Hobson Bay? I see they're doing some big building there to take that right through. So that's exciting for you. Will you still go if it's $4 and $5? We are celebrating coffee at McDonald's too, by the way. So good on them for celebrating the pensioners with their $3. And they must have done that for 20 years or so. Is that a gold card thing? But yeah, I'm excited about that. So well done that. I'm just trying to think what the name of that bay is where they're building that new. I probably should know that. Anyway, so get in touch if you want to talk on air. My name is Marcus. Welcome. The number is 0800 80 80 and 9292 to text. Pretty much anything goes tonight. And if you want to partake, do it. 0800 80 1080. Whakatakataka Bay. That's the one that it's building the bikeway across. Anyway, so what can I tell you? Oh, we're talking about the pyramids. Because I think they've worked out how the ramps, and it was little ramps. It wasn't one giant ramp. It was little ramps that went as they went. It was between 20 and 30 years to make. And those pyramids were all covered in white limestone with gold at the top. I can't work out why they haven't restored that to that. So we are talking about that as well as the McDonald's coffee. It's gone from $3 to $4 and $5. But still, you know, I think for a lot of people, well, I don't know, I'm asking you about that. Is that a big part of your routine is going to McDonald's for one of their coffees? Because I think what people do is they like to go there and sit around and chat. I think that's what happens. It's probably good for McDonald's to get people in there during the daytime. Are there royalties for every time your intro song is played? I don't know how royalties work. I think once upon a time they have app for a week. It's probably all done by computers now. But yes, people that play songs do get royalty. Someone says, just saw Brad Olsen at McDonald's in Hamilton getting dinner. Thought the guy would earn enough to be at top restaurants. Well, it looks like he still likes his McDonald's, doesn't he? I mean, it is delicious. That's probably what he's about. But if you want to talk on air, that's the plan, 0800 80 1080. For those people wanting to know about the sweepstake that is tomorrow, that's the sweepstake to predict when between 6 and 7 the earthquake emergency test will happen on your cell phone. And it's your chance to win $100 worth of mints or butter or diesel. You get to choose your time slot and you get to choose your prize. You can, however, swap your time slot for someone else's time slot. But the penalty for that is you've got to give half your prize to the neighbouring number. It's going to be unbelievably complicated. And I can't wait for that. That'll be tomorrow. It'll either be between 8 and 9 or 11 and 12. I've just got no idea when to do it. I just don't want to turn up to work tomorrow at 8 o'clock and there's been some, you know, we can't do it because of some important things happened. So, yes, I'll read the vibes tomorrow. I'll make a call about that. I'll talk to my bosses. I'll talk to management and see what they reckon is going to be best for that. They'll have advice. And that'll be tomorrow. But in the meantime, it's McDonald's coffee and I think that's almost enough for a show. After the huge success of the sweepstake last night, goodness, that man from Germany and that Dutch guy, unbelievably moving. Val, this is Marcus. Welcome. Hi, Val. Have I got you there, Val? I heard you say something, then I heard nothing after that. Just make sure she's there, Dan, and put it back on air. Thanks for that. Marcus, in the book Machines, Illustrated History by Sigvard Strand, On page 15 to 25, it describes where the pyramid ideas appeared to come from and how they were thought to be built using advances in stone-cutting technology, mathematics and surveying. Hi, Val, it's Marcus. Welcome.
1: Just was going to tell you about McDonald's coffee.
0: Great. I put my earphones on for you. Off you go. Shoot.
1: Yes, we've been going there for off and on for 10 years. I mean, we don't rush in every week and things, but they had them for $3 and you just had to show your gold card and they were always polite and helpful and we enjoyed them.
0: And there's a group of you going, Val?
1: No, well, it's just the husband and I. We were in town
0: perfect.
1: Or something like that.
0: Perfect.
1: Yeah. No, we just pop in because I found out about it and a lot of people didn't know and I used to tell folks.
0: Yeah. And I know you can't always tell someone else's age, but when you're in there, are there a lot of other, what's the nice, is it pensioners or a lot of other pensioners in there with their coffee?
1: Not really, not a lot, you know.
0: Okay.
1: You see them now and again, but I mean, we don't sort of go often. And if we're there, we just think, oh, well, we'll call in and see what they're like. And they've always been nice and the people have always been helpful and polite and everything.
0: And how often would you push the boat out and get yourself a filet-o-fish or a muffin or something as well? Would you do that or would you just stick with the coffee?
1: Oh, no, every now and again we might get something like that or buy a burger because we don't usually buy a lot of that kind of thing.
0: Yeah. What's your husband? Does your husband like a burger?
1: Oh, yes, he likes a burger.
0: Yeah.
1: And, you know, and we live in a nice place. We're actually in Clive and the cafe down here is just amazing. They make beautiful coffees and they have all their food is just lovely. It's a really good place.
0: Do you feel disloyal when you leave your local cafe to go to McDonald's for your coffee?
1: No, because if we go for a walk, we can call into the cafe.
0: Okay, well. Wow.
1: If we're in town and we're doing some shopping and we go past McDonald's, we can call in there and we always go in. We don't very often just drive through.
0: Sounds like you've got a very active retirement. What do you spend most of your time doing?
1: Oh, I'm always busy. I'm knitting and I go to a fitness class twice a week and things like that. And we go for a walk every day.
0: What do they do at the fitness? Is it weights or?
1: No. It's called a balance class because it's for older people, older women, you know.
0: Oh, so you stand on the spot and put your hand on your head and stuff, is it?
1: No. You're walking and you're balancing and you're sort of got stretchy things that you can pull. And it's like doing weights.
0: That sounds brilliant. Have your coffee after that, I suppose. Knock yourself out with a coffee.
1: No, the lady that takes it, she's got the dance studio, Dance Express, and I reckon she's an amazing dance teacher.
0: Is she in Clive?
1: No, she's in Napier.
0: Dance Express, eh?
1: Yeah, no, she's really good. I'd recommend her to anybody because when she first started, which was over 40 years ago, and which I can remember us saying, come on, you start your own dance school and we'll come. And we all went to the modern jazz and did modern jazz and they do ballet and tap and everything.
0: Were you a dancer in your youth, Val?
1: Yes, all kinds of dancing.
0: Tap?
1: I did clogging and that
0: I was going to ask you, I love clogging.
1: Oh, I loved it. We saw it when we were in America.
0: Yeah, I see that guy. Remember that guy? That guy went viral 10 years ago with his sort of an unathletic guy, but he was a great. Remember him with the mullet? And he's a great clogger.
1: No, I didn't know. But I did clogging when I was young. I did ballet and tap, and then I did ballroom when I got a bit older and got my gold medal and everything.
0: For those that don't know clogging, how would you describe it? It's just like tap dancing, but with sort of
1: country and Western music.
0: Yeah. And you do nothing with your top half's dead, isn't it? It's just all below the waist.
1: Oh, well, you're using your feet and you can wriggle around, can't you, and move your arms.
0: But you're not as stiff as a board like you are with your Irish dancing. You're a bit more relaxed, aren't you, with the clogging?
1: Oh, yes. No, it's really good and it's fun.
0: Yeah, I know. It was great to watch, Val. Thank you. Always a good night for me if I get to talk about clogging. You must have remembered that guy. I can't believe she hasn't seen that guy. I even follow them on Facebook, the cloggers. You remember that? It was huge in its day. It even ended up on Letterman or something. It was like the Blue Valley cloggers or the Jay Creek cloggers. There was traditional Appalachian and flatfoot clogging. It was pretty good. He sort of had greasy, long hair and looked like the world's most unathletic guy, but he was a great clogger. don't know what he was eating. He just almost defied gravity the way he clogged. I'm watching him again now. Just in sort of blue jeans, like Kmart jeans and white shoes and a kind of a fairly kind of unassuming polo shirt. But you just once he starts clogging, it's electric. Anyway, hope it's worked out for him. It's probably one of those stories that he went viral, then all this other people would come out and the bad stories about him. You kind of had that vibe with him. Get in touch if you want to talk. Here till midnight, 0800 80 1080, 9292 to text. Marcus, cafe owner here. Can you ask the pensioners if it's the cost of the coffee or the gold card discount that gets them in? There is no way we could compete with a $3 McDonald's coffee, but we could offer a gold card discount if that's the reason. There you go, pensioners. What gets you in? That's from a cafe owner. Is it the cost of the coffee or the gold card discount? I would say, and I don't claim to be able to think like a pensioner, but I would imagine that for most of them, it would be the ease of parking. So if you know what gets you going to the McDonald's if you're a pensioner, is it the discount or is it the cost of the coffee? A very interesting item on 7 Sharp and Field Days, a Kiwi woman's invention turning waste kiwi fruit into a leather-like fabric. Goodness. Get in touch if you want to talk about these or anything other topics tonight. But good that the cafe owner is now listening up to see what the cafe influencers saying. Marcus, there are 2.3 million blocks in the Great Pyramid of Giza. Moving one block a day, it would take 6,000 years. Well, they clearly moved what more than one a day then, didn't they? I don't know how many people would work on it. We'll find out.
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0: Hello, Joan. It's Marcus. Welcome and good evening.
13: Oh, hello. How are you?
0: Good, Joan. Very good, thank you. Good, good, good.
13: Good. I heard you talking about the McDonald's coffee on the gold card.
0: Yes.
13: For $3.
0: It's going up.
13: What? Yes, it's gone up.
0: Oh, wow.
13: We went earlier in the week and it was $3. We've been going for a year, 18 months, Evelyn and I quite regularly, most weeks up to the airport, which I've mentioned to you just a while ago, to have a coffee. And, yes, we went to Riccarton Mall yesterday. We thought we'd just pop in there because they've got the cafe, make the lattes and cappuccinos. And she said, it's not $3, it's $5. I said, oh.
0: Wow.
13: So, you know, it could have gone up $1. I mean, it was very good getting a large, any size, but a large for $3.
0: Well, you get a large for $3?
13: Yes, you could get any size. We always got a large.
0: Wow, of course you would. Why wouldn't you?
13: Why wouldn't you? And we just sit out in the conservatory and just chat away there. And sometimes, oh, we had a hard case Scottish guy in there. It must have been Tuesday we went. We just happened to go twice this week. Mostly we go once a week. And she's my Malaysian friend. She's lovely, Evelyn. And this Scottish, I've got a Scottish friend, Edith, but this Scottish man was talking to us, and we had a lot of fun because he was quite jovial, and he had his wife with him. But it was nice. Usually we just talk to our, you know, talk, looking at the traffic on Memorial Ave and just relax and talk. But no, it was quite good with this Scottish man.
0: Scottish guy, yeah, always good. Now, how do you feel? Will you keep going with the $5, or is that a cut-off?
13: Because
0: I imagine when you went for $3, the coffees were cheaper then. They're probably only $5, and now it's $5. Because a large one would be $7, would it?
13: Well, it would be. Oh, most cafes, I went to a cafe today, that would be at the Columbus, at the Mitre 10, Preston's Road. I mean, the large is $6.50 normally at most of the cafes. Oh, I don't mind paying $5, for goodness sake, but, you know, people talk about the price of coffee in a jar and the granules of coffee and that, but you're prepared to pay that for a nice,
0: Do you buy something else at McDonald's when you're there?
13: No, because you asked me that just a while ago when we got onto coffee. No, we don't, because we usually, you know, I'll pick her up at, almost she might walk up to me here, but pick her up at 1 o'clock and we just go and get my lotto. She'll have a look around the supermarket and then we just, anything else we need to do and take her to get her, pick up prescriptions or something. She doesn't drive. And then we just go for a coffee.
0: Brilliant. Nice to hear, Joan. Thank you. Katrina, it's Marcus. Welcome. Good evening. Are you there, Katrina? I hope our phone lines are right. Could you see if Katrina's still there, Dan? Can you just give her the shake and howdies, and we'll see if we can get her give her a bit of a tickle up. We'll see if we can get her back on. Hi, Katrina. It's Marcus. Welcome.
4: Yes. Good evening.
0: Evening, Katrina.
4: Right. I'm talking about. I just called into McDonald's a few minutes ago and found out my lovely $3 coffee that I get after working a full shift is now $5.
0: Oh, for goodness sake. That's outrageous.
4: I know. Yeah, it is. Because, come on, these are pensioners. And $2.
0: But you're still working and get the pension.
4: Once a week.
0: Am I right? Oh, you only work once a week.
4: I'm talking on behalf of all pensioners.
0: Oh, not,
4: I know
0: not for yourself.
4: A lot of ladies and gentlemen out there who really enjoyed to go and they could afford maybe $3. But $5, come on, it's really pushing the boat, and that's $2 for each one. They're making thousands out of the pensioners. I just think it's wrong.
0: Are they? Are they making?
4: Because
0: you don't see a lot of pensioners in there on the other stuff. I don't know if they are making that much out of pensioners.
4: Oh, look, I used to take a group of 10 twice a week, and out of that 10, 8 won't be able to go anymore.
0: But you'd take 10 just for coffee. You'd take 10 just for coffee.
4: No, quite often they would buy, treat themselves to a nice little apple pie as well. They'd save up for that. You know, it was their treat, their one treat to go out and do this.
0: Wow. So that's it gone cold. So they won't go anymore.
4: They can't go because, you know, they just can't afford it anymore. $2 might seem nothing to Joe Blobs, but, you know, it was a treat for these people. So, yeah, not
0: will
4: good.
0: Will you still go, Katrina?
4: Well, I'll probably go and pay for them, but, yeah.
0: Yeah, it's kind. So
4: because,
0: if you just finished work now?
4: Yeah.
0: Wow. Working late,
4: Right now. Yeah. But, you know, people have to look after other people, don't they?
0: You're right. Nice to talk. Thank you, Katrina. Yeah, Bob, this is Marcus. Welcome.
10: Sort of off subject a little bit, but 2 years ago I got a hip operation done on my left hip, and they told me then that the right hip was going to be buggered. I needed another operation on that. So I've been waiting and waiting and waiting. Finally, I find out that they're the only people in New Zealand who do not send emails. They send it by snail mail.
0: How ridiculous.
10: Which means that I missed it completely. Now, they've now sent me an email saying that they didn't think I was bad enough to be done yet. Go back to your doctor. So that's 2 years I've been waiting. And I want to know if any of your clients out there could advise me on what I can take to alleviate the pain, because I've taken Voltrab, I've taken lots and lots of... I mean, the chemist should be sued, really, because a lot of the stuff they sell, Marcus, I'm sorry, but it's crap. I've eaten that many tablets and that, and, you know, getting to sleep at night is becoming more of a problem. Now, if the government has decided that I'm not bad enough to get done, when is it ever going to get done, is what I'm beginning to wonder.
0: Will you go back to your GP?
10: Yeah, but I was only there a couple of weeks ago, and I said to her, you know, that you need to sort of push it along a bit. She saw where your old doctors contacted them in February, so basically we don't want to annoy them.
0: If you'd got, if you'd answered your letter, what would have that? Is someone stealing your mail?
10: No. While I was travelling around in the camper van, I just had an address where my mail went to, but it doesn't look like it was forwarded on to me.
0: That's sketchy. Mm.
10: Yeah, and the other thing I wanted to ask you, Marcus, is I've been travelling the country lately, and everywhere I stop, everyone recognises my voice and says, you're on talkback all the time. I just, is there any chance that I can get a cut out of the profits?
0: That's nice they recognise you, eh?
10: Yeah, no, I've just been back over the coast, Marcus, and some of them didn't recognise me because I had my cowboy hat and everything on, but as soon as I spoke,
0: Do you wear a cowboy hat? Thought
10: yeah, well, I've got several of them, Marcus. Yeah.
0: Wow.
10: And then I was in Oamaru a couple of weeks before that, and people said, oh, we recognise you. You might not know your face, but as soon as you speak, we know who you are.
0: Jeepers creepers, Bob. What a legend. Okay, well, you keep listening about the arthritis in your hip. I forget, I don't know what the arthritis was. It was all muscle extract for a while, was it? But anyway, keep in touch if you want to. Here till 12. Legend, legend. 0800 80 1080. 9:30. Then, sorry, Emily. Headlines, please.
14: Thanks, Marcus. Residents in Ruapehu's Waiōru are being asked not to drink the town's water supply. A water sample shows aluminium levels more than four times the allowable level at over 4 milligrams per litre. A notice sent to residents says this is an isolated incident resulting from a power outage this week affecting the treatment plant. Failing to hit our 2030 emissions target could be a bad look for New Zealand. Treasury's predicted we could have to pay at about $5 billion in overseas carbon credits to meet our Paris Agreement target, money the Prime Minister says we won't be spending. Waikato University climate law professor Barry Barton says failing our targets could hurt our trade agreements. And a new service aims to get ADHD assessments more quickly at less cost than from traditional clinics. ADHD Simple offers appointments in as little as 3 weeks by holding online consultations. Company founder and chief executive Cameron Houston says they combine tech and people power to undercut the competition. More at 10 or go to nzherald.co.nz.
0: Thank you, Emily. 29 away from 10 if you want to talk. Marcus McDonald's have to charge $5 to cover the apple pies and soft serve ice creams they're giving away by the thousands at the field days. Marcus, it's been so good to have coffee at McDonald's at that price for so long. $3 is a great bargain, and I'm very grateful for it, but $2 is quite a big increase. Yeah, they should have done it more gradually. Marcus, New World Silver Stream has Gold Card Tuesday. The coffee on Tuesdays are $2 for the Gold Card holders. It's a nice treat after buying their groceries. Have a good night. Gina. Tell me something more about that question that someone sent me about the 20. Is it the year 2030? And how would I get pushed into that year? Is that what you think that means, Dan? Text in at 21:22. Kathy, it's Marcus. Good evening. Hi, Kathy.
15: Hi, Marcus. How are you?
0: Good, thank you, Kathy.
15: That's good. Now, I was just listening to somebody talking about pyramids in New Zealand, and I've just had a look up on the internet. So we have got a couple in the Aokai Reserve, just out of Dunedin, which were actually built by volcanic activity, which I found quite interesting. Yeah, yeah.
0: You wouldn't call them. I have climbed those. They're kind of rocky out. I wouldn't call them pyramids. Yeah, I guess they're natural. No. I guess they're natural pyramids. I think they're columnar lava or something. But yeah, they're worth a look.
15: Yeah, they would be worth a look. But I just found that interesting because I didn't actually know that. So.
0: No. Oh God, I find interesting that no one. I don't find interesting that no one's built any more pyramids. I guess they are useless. It'd be a good use of labour. Hello, Peter. This is Marcus. Welcome.
16: Good evening, Marcus. Advice for Bob, if he goes to his GP, or I think he might go to the doctor in the hospital, unclear, ask the doctor to give him Tramadol and Panadol, and that will kill the pain. That works. Codeine will block you up if you have too many codeine. You get Tramadol and Panadol. Is my recommendation. Second thing, Marcus, McDonald's $5, I think it's quite reasonable.
0: Oh, you sound reasonable to think they're reasonable. Okay.
16: Yeah, no, I'll tell you what, I'm a pensioner. I always go and get a combo, and I'll say, chuck your coffee and there's my gold card. And $5 is nothing.
0: What's a combo you get, Peter? Is it like an apple pie and fries or something, is it?
16: No, chips? I get a quarter pounder. And chips and a coffee, and I get another quarter pounder chucked in.
0: Hang on, you're eating 2 quarter pounders?
16: Yep, bloody oath. That's me my main meal I have now and again. No, it's good.
0: Fidget spinner, how much does that set you back for the 2 quarter pounders in there?
16: What did it set me back? About $22?
0: It's genius that McDonald's have convinced people you don't have one burger, now you should have 2 or 3.
16: $22?
0: It's genius that McDonald's have convinced people you don't have one burger, now you should have 2 or 3. I reckon that's a lot.

0: They took me off it.
1: So you're not on it now?
0: Nope.
1: Oh, good on you.
0: No, I had surgery on my prostate and the catheter was removed. So, and I had to pay for that. I wasn't waiting 9 months for the great health system that we haven't got.
1: Yeah, I just
0: paid for it, went private, yeah. But, hey, Marcus, I enjoy your show.
1: Yeah, I enjoy talking to you too, Pete. I think you're very reasonable. Hello, Terry.
2: Yeah.
1: You're welcome.
2: How's Bluff?
1: Bluff's pretty good today. Really good. Nice day today. A lot going on. Oyster season's finished. Was it the pub today? Age today for the school meat raffle. That seemed to be good. Nice fire burning. Seems to be pretty good there actually today.
2: Yeah, I've had some big nights in the Eagle many, many years ago when I used to misbehave a wee bit.
1: Yeah, it seems as though there's always one pub seems to be busy, but they have the meat raffle, so that's where we go every Thursday to do that. So that's the situation there. I think it's just the two pubs now. There's the Eagle and the Golden Age.
2: Yeah. Well, I'm ringing up about that chap that he's having problems with his hip.
1: Yep.
2: Yeah, well, I've got a positive and a negative. The negative is he'll have to hang around a bit more than 2 years before he gets his surgery. And the positive is it's a brilliant surgery. I've had two hips done, and absolutely fantastic. They reckon you can't run, but you can run.
1: Are you running?
2: Oh, I can run. I can do anything here. I can jump on a horse and ride it. Just wow. Anything.
1: How old are you, Terry? How old are you, Terry?
2: Oh, I'm pretty old. In my 70s.
1: And you're riding a horse?
2: Oh, well...
1: Or metaphorical?
2: I could jump on a horse and ride it. I could run around the block. You know.
1: Did you have some occupation that would have done your hips in?
2: Well, I was a jockey.
1: That'll do it, won't it?
2: Yeah, but I didn't ride for that long because I served my apprenticeship and rode a wee bit after I came out of my time, but I didn't like that wasting too much. But I just want to ring that chap up and say once he's had the operation, it's magnificent.
1: Oh, that's really hopeful. I'm like, yeah, well, he's a good rooster, old Bob. So hopefully, hopefully he takes care of himself and gets to that stage. He's a bit of a hangman. He's a hard shot. So he's sort of wandering around the coast with his tall stories.
2: Yeah, he may have to harden up a wee bit because the pain is quite unbearable at times. But I went through all those years. I think it was 15 years ago I had my first one, and about 7 or 8 years I had my second one. And I never had any pills or anything. You know, you just harden up and get on with it. And you know, one day they'll operate on you, and they do, and it's a terrific, successful operation.
1: Did you have many falls from the horse?
2: Yeah, not too many. I ended up in hospital with one fall, but it was only a cracked ankle, but they put a screw on that through it. Back in those days, if you had a cracked ankle and they put a screw and you were in hospital for 2 weeks. Now it's about one night, I think.
1: Be right. Nice to hear from you, Terry. Thank you for that. 22-10. You can't ring now for the for the sweepstakes. That will be tomorrow, people, so don't stop. Yeah, just give Dan a bit of a break. Marcus, I'm curious, apart from cheap coffee, what else can you get with a gold card? I have 15 years to wait, but curious on what they get vaded up. There'll be no gold cards around in 15 years. There won't even be a pension. That famous fella needs some pot. I'm 54, need a hip replacement since I was 29. Pot helps with the sleep. Probably could have got some from the coast. We'll find out about the gold card.
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9: It's 19 to 9. Welcome all. Oh, gold card. So, I don't know where you get, I think your gold card, you get like cheaper stuff at Noel Leeming and you can get cheaper groceries on a Tuesday. Yeah. Shopping benefits. Some people get a discount from their dentist. Some talkback shows you get priority. You get free transport too. You can go to Waiheke after 9. I think you go to Wellington. I think you can go to Hamilton on Te Huia. Is that what it's called? I can always Te Waka Huia. So that's this thing you can do with your gold card. I don't know what else you can do. Te Huia. But you can get a $5 coffee at McDonald's. It was a $3 coffee. I don't know how long that's been around, but good on them. It seems to have worked well for them. But someone asked, someone's at a cafe and says how to get pensioners in. I think it's the parking. I imagine Joan would like the parking. She's going all the way out to the airport to go to McDonald's. I think that's reeks of a parking situation there, doesn't it? I think there's some quite lively chat some days when the pensioners come in for the... It's all go, you know. Oh, what are you? How's it going? Yeah. Jeez, you see what happened on Coronation Street? Like, oh, God, don't get me started. That sort of stuff. You know, I suppose you get you in and the other food looks delicious, so you buy something, get some nuggets or something. Don't think I'd be buying nuggets. Will they buy nuggets? Who's it going 2 quarter pounders? Seems like a lot, doesn't it? But it's clearly a genius that those fast food places have now softened people to think they can have more than one burger. Like they sell meal, like bags with like 4 or 5 different burgers that people get and eat them all. Ridiculous. Now, breaking news, none. Oh, I'd like to have some more informed people about the pyramids. And when I say informed, when it comes to the pyramids, there's a fairly low bar. Yeah, so if there's something you want to say about that, yay. Yay, yay. And the basketball, we haven't talked much about the basketball, but it was tremendous, that match today. They're all there. Everyone that was anyone from New York. So, yep. Don't think there's a game tomorrow. I wouldn't imagine there is. But it's certainly compelling to watch. So, yeah, 0800 80 1080 and 9292 to text. You want to be a part of it? So, yeah, get in touch if there's something else you want to talk about. The pyramids and the $5 coffee. and the sweepstake tomorrow. You can't call for it unless you've got suggestions about it. I embrace those. Oh, there's a 20% discount at Burger King. There's an app you can download on your phone. We'll get your grandson to do it. We get the gold card 10% discount at our favourite restaurant, which is Indian Accent at Botany South, which is the best Indian restaurant around. Cheers, Deb. So if you've got a discount that you want to let us know about, Marcus, the GP sent a referral to me to get an MRI. Like Bob, I got a letter in the mail saying I wasn't sick enough. Then I went to the specialist. The woman specialist also put in a referral. I got accepted. 12 months later, I got an MRI. So maybe Bob needs to go to a different specialist until he gets on the waiting list. It's the latest for you. People 14 to 10, Heathrow 12.
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9: It's 12 from 10. 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Why would you fuss about a coffee from McDonald's where you get 20% off everything at BK? Very good point. Why aren't the pensioners hanging outside just trying to be your broker? Be a good earn. New McDonald's Senior Hot Drinks charges are small $3, medium $4, large $5 for tea, coffee, or hot chocolate. Check today. Does it say that in the article or is it different? Because I think the article stated, and it might be up to each individual shop to work out what they want to do. From the article I'm looking at, it's an RNZ article. Yeah, so that's exactly right. So it's $3 for the small and $4 and $5 for the biggest. So I think that's very fair that the small one has stayed at the same price. I'm not team McDonald's, but I think that's reasonable. So, and probably actually, why are you drinking those giant coffees anyway? I think it's a false economy to drink a giant coffee. It just weakens down the brew. You want to drink a smaller one and get more bang, get a bigger hit. So if you just go from a large to a small, I think it's probably got the same measure of coffee in there. Just pep you up a bit more, make your afternoon a bit livelier. You're clogging or whatever you're doing. Love that clogger. Now, rugby league's about to start. That's the Jai Gray Memorial Match. They've all got the jerseys. He's there with his lovely little boy or lovely little child. He's the guy that's got M motor neuron disease. So he's been celebrated. Jai Arrow, not Jai Gray. I've got my Jais confused. I thought I'd better check that one. Jai Arrow, he's there. I think they're playing the Broncos. It's the Rabbitohs. He's in tears walking out. It's a very, very moving moment. It's a nice strip too. It's a completely white strip with just his name on the back. He's in tears. Oh, quite moving. With his baby, looks about 6 months old. So there you go. 8 away from 10 people. But yes, get in touch if you want to talk on air. 0800 80 1080. Whew. Marcus, going back to 2019, hot drinks were free at McDonald's for gold card holders. Is that right? Jeepers.
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9: Now, someone has asked me via text if I got transported to the year 2030 for 10 minutes and got to do a Google while you're there, what would you Google? Am I going back? You Google the Bitcoin price, wouldn't you? I don't know. Is that what you meant the whole point of the whole thing is? You tell me what you would Google. 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Wander around? 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There's an app for it. Yeah. I wonder why they don't have a youth card. I think it's mainly transport as your discounts. There is a list. $20 off Burger King, 5% off Woolworths on a Tuesday, 25% off Specsavers. That's all I can see at this stage. Oh, cheap wine at Babbage Wines. Not too shabby. So there's a bit there. There's a website you got. But why am I telling you what to do? Surely if that's what you should be doing yourself is working out what that's about. Getting ready for the second half of the show. People, you want to give it a bit of a tickle along? No sweepstakes side. It's a sweepstake-free night. I announced that with great relief. But if you want to talk after the news, give me a holler during it. I look forward to talking to you. If there's any other breaking news, I'll bring that to you, people. I don't even know what's happening in the Strait of Hormuz. But Trump's been talking it up again and then talking it down again. Now he's saying he's loving inflation. There seems to be a lot of information coming out about Epstein now and the crisis meetings they've had. Yeah, Chris, it's Marcus. Good evening.
18: How are you, mate? You having a good night?
9: Yeah, all good. Yourself?
18: Oh, pretty good, yeah. I've been sitting here just dreaming away, listening to your talk. I'm a gold card holder, and it's a great thing to have. I feel very privileged because our local Woolies has Gold Card Tuesday, so you get a 5% discount on your groceries on a Tuesday. And I had to buy something for, what did I have to buy? I had to buy a USB thing for something, and I went into a High Five shop in Botany, yeah. And it was like $20.95, and they said, oh, you're a gold card holder? And I hadn't even thought about that. And I said, yeah, and I gave them a gold card, and it's a funny system because they had to get confirmation from a manager to give me the credit on it.
9: Wow.
18: But it was worth it because I got 50% off.
9: Oh, jeepers, that's great. Where was that at again?
18: It's a Hi-Fi shop in Botany Shopping Centre.
9: Is that JB Hi-Fi?
18: Oh, yeah, that's it. Yeah, you know more than me.
9: No, I'm just that's good, Chris. That's great intel on that. Thank you so much. Back after the break.
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25: It's 10 o'clock. I'm Emily Ansell.
0: Residents in Ruapehu's Waiuru are being asked not to drink the town's water supply. A water sample shows aluminium levels more than four times the allowable level at over 4 milligrams per litre. Jordan Dunn has more.
1: A notice sent to residents says this is an isolated incident resulting from a power outage this week affecting the treatment plant. Pre-packaged water or water from another source should instead be consumed and used for tasks like food prep and brushing teeth. However, the advice suggests consuming the contaminated water over a short period has a low health risk.
0: Police say criminals worked out how to push methamphetamine into vulnerable communities more than a decade ago. A year-long sting operation across the Upper North Island has resulted in 14 arrests, most appearing in Kaikohe District Court yesterday on charges including manufacture and supply. Detective Superintendent Greg Williams says criminals firstly get people in impoverished communities hooked by giving out meth for free.
2: That money that should be going to feed their children or all the things that they should be doing is being driven off here into drug sales or purchase of drugs.
0: The Customs Minister is defending border controls as a report claims more than a third of tobacco consumed last year was brought on the black market. The FDI consulting study, commissioned by tobacco companies, says the quantity's risen from 27.2% the year before. Casey Costello says Customs has had huge success in seizing illicit tobacco.
3: We've never been stopping more. It's still getting through. We're stopping it at post, we're stopping it in containers, we're stopping it in suitcases. There are so many ways it's coming through.
0: The United States has enough force to open the Strait of Hormuz, but the price is too high. The US has been attacking multiple targets, claiming self-defence, while Iran's responded by saying it will shoot any vessel traversing the strait. Former CIA intelligence officer Glenn Carl says Donald Trump could order the military to open the passage, but it would involve the death or wounding of a substantial number of soldiers.
8: Trump doesn't want to have Americans involved in a foreign war and occupying a country in a quagmire, and that is likely to be what would happen. We have the power, but Trump is unwilling to use it.
0: The Ministry for Pacific Peoples has reduced its spend by millions. Senior political reporter Azaria Howell has the story.
25: A briefing to new Pacific Peoples Minister Paul Goldsmith says fiscal changes represent a cumulative reduction of $26 million, equivalent to around 31% of its baseline funding. The figure references budgets 2024 and 25, as 2026 sees a reduction of 2% or $700,000 a year.
0: New food sources to prevent mass starvation during extreme natural disasters are being trialled. A group of Canterbury University researchers are exploring how leaves and forage plants can be processed into concentrated protein and sugar. Professor David Deckenberger says their work is designed with the worst-case scenario in mind, but this could also bring immediate benefits.
26: This can also potentially be done with the leaves and stalks from other forms of agriculture. If you can get more food out of the same land, then that's more sustainable.
0: In News Talk, ZB Sport. Warriors coach Andrew Webster has declared his NRL environment open to all. It follows Kane Evans, who was at the club in 2021, revealing he's battled addiction, homelessness and serious mental health issues amid a struggle with his identity as a gay man. Webster says his players don't have to hide anything about who they are.
27: I haven't come across anyone that's come to me and said, hey, I'm gay or anything like that. If they did, I certainly would make it clear to them that they should feel comfortable to do so.
0: The Blues hope to see Dalton Papali'i in club colours one more time. The flanker is off to Castres in France at the end of this season, and only an upset win over the Hurricanes in Saturday's semi-final in Wellington will give the former All Black an opportunity to return from a broken jaw. Coach Vern Cotter says Papali'i is an inspiring presence and he wanted him to play this weekend.
28: I named him. I got tapped on the shoulder by the surgeon and said, you're joking, mate. He would love to play. If there's another week, perhaps there's an opportunity for him to stretch boundaries of rehab. But he's present around the team and he'll be down there with us this weekend.
0: Kiwi golfer Ryan Fox is rapt to be returning to the scene of the best shot he's ever hit. The 39-year-old is back to defend his Canadian Open in Toronto, where he won an epic four-hole playoff with a stunning three-wood second shot that nestled by the pin. After a difficult time on the PGA Tour so far this year, Fox is pleased to be in similar territory.
4: It's always nice to come back to a place, not necessarily that you've won round, but you've played well round. It gives you good memories, and obviously, you know, winning has even better memories. And, you know, my memories of last year are still front of mind. The crowd was great, and I'm sure it's going to be the same this year.
0: Fox tees off at 4:48 a.m. tomorrow morning. And the Spurs are struggling to come to grips with the miracle of New York, with the Knicks creating history by executing the greatest comeback in NBA Finals history. San Antonio led by 29 points in Game 4 before being overrun to lose 107-106. That's news and sport to 5 minutes past 10. Marcus Lush is next. 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Northland, Auckland, Waikato and Coromandel, fine today. Cloudy periods tomorrow with isolated showers, mainly in the west. Bay of Plenty, Taupō, Gisborne, Hawke's Bay and Wairarapa, fine, apart from some cloudy periods. Waitomo to Kapiti, including Taihape, cloudy periods and isolated light showers, becoming fine from tomorrow afternoon. Wellington, cloudy periods, chance of a shower tomorrow afternoon. And Nelson and Marlborough, fine today with cloudy periods tomorrow. Canterbury and Otago, fine in Canterbury at first. Scattered rain about Otago spreading north in the morning. Clearing south of Timaru by midday and elsewhere tomorrow afternoon. And for Buller to Fiordland, also Southland, mostly cloudy. Rain about Southland and Fiordland spreading north overnight. This will clear from Fiordland and Southland in the morning and south of Greymouth later tomorrow. And for the Chatham Islands, a few light showers turning to rain for a time tomorrow. I'm Emily Ansell, that's News Talk ZB. New sport and weather to 6 minutes past 10.
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Gavin has emailed me. Hi, Marcus. Love your show. At Fielding McDonald's, you can get $3 coffee any size, a real good deal using gold card. It's a great, friendly place. Thanks, Chris. Well, the news is, Chris, you can no longer. It's just gone up today. So what was a $3 coffee is now a $3, a $4, a $5 coffee. So, yeah, that's why we are talking about it. So the coffee's suddenly gone up at McDonald's. I think what we should do is be celebrating how long it's been cheap for. They don't need to do it. I mean, it's all PR for them, isn't it? We are talking about the pyramids and McDonald's. I'd love some really well-informed comments about the pyramids, because I now think they're close to knowing how they were built with small ramps. We're also discussing discounts for gold card. So it's McDonald's, the gold card, and pyramids.

0: Marcus, loving the show at always. Recently at work, we're discussing the pension, how crazy it is that not long ago 60-year-olds were retiring, and the majority of 60-year-olds in the early 90s were mortgage-free. I'm 35 and mentioned I don't think the pension will be allowed in about another 35 years. I also tongue-in-cheek mentioned I don't think people over 70 should be able to vote because they aren't really thinking about the long-term future of the country. Boy, oh boy, do I have to quickly get out of the room. That can of worms went off like a grenade. 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Brilliant. Get in touch if you want to, 0800 80 1080 and 9292 to text. Anything else you got, I'm here for you. Lana, it's Marcus. Good evening.
1: Oh, hi, Marcus. Marcus, I just want to mention that nobody's talking about it apart from their coffee discount. I can't thank McDonald's enough for having Ronald McDonald houses. They're just fabulous. And they don't kind of brag about it, but they're so worthwhile and valuable.
0: That's funded by donations, though, is that right?
1: There's a lot of personal donations, but McDonald's do have a high proportion of what they donate.
0: Do they? I wondered about that. Because there always seem to be, there's always tins asking for money at the places.
1: Yep, but they also, make huge donations to keep them going.
0: Perfect, Lana. Thanks so much for that. 10 past 10, 0800 80 today. Anything else you want to talk about, feel free to come through. That's the plan. Stan, sweepstakes tomorrow, not tonight. But get in touch. I'm interested with the time-travelling text. Marcus, Paper Plus Barrington and Gardenmakers Christchurch give gold card discounts. Thanks, Kay. Thank you, Kay. It's all about the discount, the gold card discount. And where you can actually get them. And also the fact McDonald's is lifting the price of their coffee for seniors. What is the nice word to call pensioners? I've never quite... A senior sounds a bit patronising. Pensioner sounds a bit dismissive. I don't know this. If you're a pensioner, let me know. And pyramids. Feels like a P-night. I mean, a P-night, let a P, not a P-night. I guess retirees or superannuants. Superannuants. It's hard to say. Or a golden ager. What word would you prefer? A golden ager? Someone suggested they should be called whoopies. Is that even a thing? Whoopies? Jump in if you want to talk. My name is Marcus. Good evening. All the lines are free. Someone said you should call them experts. I've got 20 cents left. My night's going horrible. Just feel like a Big Mac. Good on you. 25% off large pizzas at Domino's. Mind you, pizzas are always cheap, aren't they? There's always some form of discount with an app or something. I reckon a lot of the places that offer discounts will probably just put the prices up anyway. Well, the other thing that's gone way up in price is instant coffee. Do you think instant coffee should be in the sweepstake, Dan? Could be a good one, couldn't it? No, instant coffee. Up 25% in the last year. Wow. It's because China started drinking instant coffee. I'll think about that. I'll think about that tomorrow during my long walk. It'd be easier to send a jar of Makona, wouldn't it? Easier than sending the diesel in the post. It'll just be a voucher. Roz, it's Marcus. Good evening.
2: Hello. How are you?
0: Really good, Roz. Really good.
2: Good. I'm just ringing to say I live in the Kapiti and I think it's pretty damn fantastic that we can get on the Eastbourne Ferry. We can get on the buses, we can get on the trains, you know, and we have local shops here who will ask you if you have a gold card and, you know, do give discounts. So I think we're pretty damn lucky. If you've had a cup of coffee for $3, you know, I mean, businesses do have to make a profit.
0: Yeah, I think it seems fair.
2: And I think it's very fair. And I think, you know, I mean, I pay $19 when I go to my doctor, you know, this sort of thing. And I think we're pretty lucky. I have reasonably big outgoings. So when I go to the supermarket now, I do something very silly. As I put each thing into the trolley, I go 5, 10, 15, 20. And, you know, I see a lot of worried faces, all ages, in places like the supermarket. But, you know, unfortunately, it's life. You know, we have to pay more for things, and hopefully it keeps people in employment and keeps their wages able to go up a little bit more. It's just life, you know.
0: Once you get to Eastbourne, do you turn straight back or are there people there to visit?
2: I know, people there to visit, you know, people there to visit, and you go to the cafe. I mean, the cafes over there are great now.
0: Are they really? Eastbourne? Who would have thought?
2: Yeah, they're up the main street, that sort of thing. Obviously, I'm not going to do it that often, but if you can do it and have a nice day, why not?
0: Yeah, no, Eastbourne, I mean, that's a great boat trip across the harbour.
2: Oh, it is. You jump on the train, you're in Wellington in such a short period of time, and then you jump on a ferry. It's pretty cool.
0: Brilliant. Nice to hear from you, Roz. 0880s. Public transport, that's the answer. Brilliant. How are those gold card owners, are going to support the Labor policy of the transport cap? 20 bucks in the big cities, 10 in the small. That'll work. Brilliant. Get in touch. 0800 80 1080 and 9292 to text. $10 to go to the movies in Westport for gold carders. I'm sure a lot of us are surprised that Westport has movies. I thought there wouldn't be movies there, so that's good. Is it like a multiplex? Get in touch. Marcus, we call our elderly fossils. Every Tuesday the population explodes at the mall. Marcus, I think the pyramids were built top down. Used to be a great big sand dune and were then dug out to make the pyramids. I'm liking that. Pomari, Marcus, my husband has a gold card. He whips out in the business all around Invercargill. He gets about a 50% discount rate. Marcus, Mokona coffee is expensive now. I still buy it $47 a big jar at Huketika New World. Someone says older adults is the PC term. Someone said, old prick is fine. Pensioners like to be called by their names. Yes, but I can't say, if I'm discussing pensioners, I can't say, I don't know all their names. Well, Bob and Kay, it would be two of them. Marcus, gold card, Noel Leeming got 35% off twice, free impressed. Great. Easy to see why Winston is so loved. Well, I don't think he's loved. I think for most of us, we're very wary of him. But yeah, each to their own, I suppose. Loved. 18 past 10. South's great start against Brisbane, 12-0. I don't know what happened to Brisbane. They won last year, and this year they have been terrible. I suspect there's some crazy makers in the team that aren't helping, although I don't know. I'm a lone voice in this. But yep. Gosh, now the block host in Australia has come out about against the Labor government and their changes to negative gearing. Sheepers. Anyway, here till 12. Back at you.
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0: 10:21, I think it's going to be a very cold night in New Zealand tonight too. That's the reports. I'd love to hear from an expert on the pyramids. Some very interesting information about why they built them, how they built them, how there was the surplus of labour to build them, how much beer did the workers, all that stuff I'm fascinated in. And the fact they were covered in the marble, the limestone, where did that come from? Because they were white with a gold top. Marcus, McDonald's coffee tastes like dirt to me. Even their old instant coffee tasted better. And I'm not being a Macca's hater because I don't mind a lot of their food and I think the hate towards them is generally overblown. You can tell their espresso coffee is low-cost crap. Hard pass. Plenty of coffees, cafes do a medium coffee for $5.50. This price-wise will just be handing business back to them. Yeah, fair enough. I don't know enough about their beans or where they get them. But every time I've had a coffee, it's from McDonald's. Well, it hasn't had the... I can almost taste it now. It hasn't got the depth of flavour. It's got thinner profiles. It doesn't taste any good. But I don't know if that's the maker or the beans they use. And I would not want to be taken as someone that is a coffee obsessive. But I've drunk a lot of it over the years. And I think if you drink a lot of it, you probably develop, you develop what's normal and what's not normal. I think your body kind of could tell straight away whether it's something you probably want to go back for. That's just me. But I know, too, that for some people to sit down there and spend an hour at a table having a bit of a chit-chat with people, they love it. Janet's Marcus, good evening.
13: Hi there, Marcus. I don't know why no one's ever figured out how they moved those big blocks of stone to build the pyramids. To me, it's obvious how they did it.
0: I think, well, where else would I be? I think they brought them down the river on barges.
13: No. My theory is that, you know, in those days they had dinosaurs and they used the flying dinosaurs to carry them.
0: I don't think they did have dinosaurs. I think respectfully, yeah. but you're a world was created in 6 days person, are you?
13: I'm a what?
0: You're churchy, aren't you?
13: Churchy? No, not at all.
0: But don't
13: I am a Christian.
0: Christians believe that the world was created 6,000 years, don't they?
13: By God.
0: I don't know by who, but I think when you're looking at the dinosaurs and the pyramids, if you're a non-Christian, the timeline, the pyramids weren't around the same time as the dinosaurs.
13: Well, I think they were. And the same with Stonehenge. The flying dinosaurs carried those big, not just one, but they hooked up several and they flew them from where that stone came from up north in England. And flew them down like helicopters. Yeah.
0: Is this a popular belief in your circles?
13: No. My own belief that I figured out. I'm joking, Marcus.
0: Well, you never know with you lot, because who says you can joke about such matters? I'm feeling triggered.
13: Gotcha, Marcus.
0: Good on you, Jan. Flip, that's all I need is Jan pranking me on the pyramids. Someone said Marcus has been discovered over the past few days at all major pyramids globe. Oh, yeah, okay. No, that's just rubbish, mate. You shouldn't even have a cell phone. But I'm quite like the idea that they were built top down. But it was all done with ramps. This is the latest theory, pyramids and ramps. If you want to talk about that, that's good. But why don't they build another one just to show it how I guess it's too hard? Why doesn't someone like Bill Gates build a pyramid? Oh, this is a better article. In the Nature magazine from 2 days ago, an ingenious system of spiralling indented ramps. Yeah, this is what we're into. It took them 27 years to build them. A block would have been had to place one every 3 minutes. This guy's mathematical modelling found that it would have taken nearly half a century to complete the pyramids using just one ramp. Instead, he argues that four indented ramps spiralled around the pyramid simultaneously, each beginning from a different point near the base. This is good. Once the main structure was completed, these ramps would have been filled in. And he reckons you could have done it in 27 years with this. This is a very interesting explanation for the pyramid's construction, said Dr. Roland Enmark, a reader in Egyptology at the University of Liverpool. It does seem very plausible. This is for the Pyramid of Giza, which was the first of the ones to be built. The rest, well, you build them that way. It's a great idea. Look at the diagrams. Marcus, who on earth told you Christians say the world was created 6,000 years ago, not in the Christian circles I mix, and that is plain nonsense. Mainly believed by an insignificant minority, Robin. Oh, I thought it was 6,000 years. Tell me how many years you think it happened to be. That's pretty much we shouldn't have to work to just exist. That is no life. All very well for those to write off Kiwis. Have a good life when you don't walk in their shoes of those who are struggling to pay the basics. Thank you for that. And get in touch if you want to talk. By the way, it's not looking good for the Brisbane Broncos. They are down 24-0. There's still 10 minutes left. Could someone tell me how old do Christians think the world is? Because Robin's text was disparaging, to say the least. But get in touch. 6,000 to 10,000 years old, straight off AI. Yeah, it was pretty much right. But get in touch if you want to talk on air. Or anything else, coffee and da-da-da-da-da. Marcus, I'm pretty sure the pyramids were built using the Israelites as slaves when in captivity. The primitive engineering was actually quite sophisticated, really, but the massive manpower was definitely the best it got done. Well, there's 30,000 people. I don't think you can have 30,000 slaves. It'd be impossible to manage. Anyway, looking forward to your input tonight if you do want to talk. And I'm loving the texts. 0800 80 1080 and 9292 to text. You want to be a part of it. Here till midnight tonight. 0800 80 1080. Half past 10. Emily, headlines, please.
14: Thanks, Marcus. There's still hope of a bounce back from the ongoing housing downturn. New Zealand's nearing a five-year decline in prices, which would make it the longest in modern history. Wellington's house prices are 28% below their peak, and Auckland's are 22% down. Samruapehu district residents are being warned not to consume water from their town supply. A do not drink notice has been sent out to those in the Waiauru area after water samples showed aluminium four times above the allowable level. People are asked not to consume the water, including for making sachet drinks, infant formula, or using it to prepare food and brush teeth. And a bonus for Lake Taupo's trout fishers as the government increases catch limits from 6 to 8. Data shows the smelt population in the lake, the main source of food for trout, is under increasing pressure. That change takes effect in July. For more, I will be sharing more at 11, or you can go to nzherald.co.nz.
0: Thanks, Emily. 29 to 11. Welcome, people. 0800 80 1080. Marcus, I'm a pensioner and we bought a barista coffee machine over 2 years ago. I make a cappuccino every morning and my husband has an espresso. Worked out 50 cents per cup. We do go out for coffee occasionally, but not as much since buying the coffee machine. We did have a coffee capsule maker, but you can't beat fresh beans ground every morning. Our next thing, you're buying a roaster. So if you want to tell me how old the earth is in the Christian circles you mix, I'm up for that discussion. I mean, said without judgment, I just thought that was what the basic fact you guys were working on. But I didn't realise Jan was joking about the pyramids, the dinosaurs and the pyramids existing at the same time. I think one does predate the other, 28 away from 12, 11. And McDonald's and their coffee. Is it any good? That's the question I've said. There's $3, $4, $5 coffee. Because some would say you're probably paying too much for something that's probably not a great product. I think the gas stations did very well with getting their coffee act together. That might be something you want to mention. But, yeah, anything else you want to talk about tonight, here till 12. 0800 80 1080. If you want to text, it's 9292. There might be something else randomly you want to talk about. And that's great. Good on you. I can handle it. 24-0 South over Brisbane. Coach doesn't look happy. By the way, there is a house bus and a car are fully involved on State Highway 2. It's fully involved, the fire there. That's in Matata, just northwest of Whakatāne. So that's the situation there. That's the news I've got for you. And Canada looking to ban social media for those under 16, joining a growing global effort. Makes sense. And that's kind of the news I've got for you that's bubbling around today. So, yeah, get in touch if you want to talk. Here till 12, 0800 80 1080. If you want to text, it's 9292. And talking about the gold card also. Good evening, Jean. This is Marcus. Welcome.
15: Hello, Marcus. You're having a good night tonight.
0: Yeah, enjoyable night for me, yeah.
15: We have the gold card, and somebody said before McDonald's used to give you the free coffee. Well, when we're family in Australia, and when we go over and see them, we still get the free coffee in McDonald's in Australia.
0: Wow.
15: But not here, but in Australia still give it to you over there for nothing, free.
0: So, but you would, how do you,
15: because the hot chocolate.
0: They don't have a gold card in Australia, do they?
15: No, but you still show it to them and they still give it to you, just pensioners.
0: Oh, that's unbelievable that we're not doing that here.
15: Yeah, we always used to. I stopped going to McDonald's when they stopped.
0: Yeah, good on you. I had no idea. How could they do it in Australia, not here?
15: Yeah, well, I asked that one day, but it wasn't worth worrying about. They only work there. Yeah. They just do what they're told to do.
0: Yeah, just wait. I'm on the website now. I'm on the website now. Present your senior cards or senior business discount card in store to enjoy one free small hot coffee beverage, a small soft drink, or a small orange juice. When you make a minimum purchase of $5.50 in a single transit, that's much fairer.
15: Yeah, their hot chocolates are great.
0: Oh, wow. $5.50 in a single transit, that's much fairer.
15: Yeah, their hot chocolates are great.
0: Oh, wow.

0: Dunedin, and our bus is here. As long as we travel between 9 and 3, it's free, and all the weekends are free.
1: Yeah. Well, that's your gold card for you.
0: Yeah, as long as you get on the bus before 3 o'clock. It doesn't matter if it's after 3 when you get off, but if you get on, so...
1: Gene, what's your route?
0: I'm Mosgiel to Dunedin.
1: Oh, yeah.
0: And it's just great for going into the hospital because you're only a block away.
1: Yeah.
0: And you're not worrying about parking.
1: No, it's a great thing to do. Yeah, the worry about parking, yeah. Okay, Gene, nice to hear from you. Brilliant. Chris, it's Marcus. Welcome. Good evening.
2: How are you? How's things?
1: Yeah, good. Thank you, Chris.
2: Now, on the pyramids, I read an article not too long ago where the Egyptians didn't actually build the pyramids. They inherited them. When the Egyptians do something, they would draw pictures on the walls, and any festival, they would put pictures on the wall about the festival and coronations and things like that. But there's nothing on their walls depicting the pyramids being built at all.
1: Wow.
2: Nowhere. And these guys reckon that they were inherited. When the Egyptians inherited the pyramids, and there was a lost race that actually built them. Like you had the dinosaurs and they were extinct, and then you had another race and they're extinct. And if you take a look at the pyramids, the shape of them, now you go around the world, a lot of these temples and things like that are pretty much based on the same principle, the same plans. Yet they didn't travel between the continents.
1: Say all that again?
2: You find pyramids all around the world. You know, all countries, you know, Russia, China, and even Peru, their temples are built on the same principle as the pyramids in Egypt. Yet they didn't travel from continents in those days. There was no travel from one to the other. So, I mean, how did they all have the same type of design? And if you go inside, the pyramids were covered in quartz. It wasn't limestone, it was a quartz that over the years got, you know, just faded away. But you go inside the pyramids, they didn't have torches. They had to use some sort of, batteries or, you know, lights like that. They had to use a torch to see the way around, yet there's no carbon burning on any of the inside the pyramids, where you would have got from having some sort of torch, you know, on a stick. There's nothing like that in the pyramids. So what they used to light them up with, I don't know. And the pyramids are built so precise, you know, geometrically, they're only out by like 20 centimetres over the size of a pyramid. You know, and I don't believe this ramp idea, you know. I mean, you'd have to have a lot of people pulling it. And if you've got several going around the pyramid, that's a lot of people, and they're bound to get in each other's way trying to pull these stones up. You know, I mean...
1: Chris, the outer casing was limestone.
2: Quartz.
1: Limestone.
2: No, I believe it was quartz because it used to be like... quartz used to generate energy, power.
1: No, it's limestone.
2: Well, I'll Google it, but I'm pretty sure this article...
1: No, you Google it. Google it. You Google it. Google it.
2: Yeah.
1: Hey, but it's interesting, Chris. You think because there is no hieroglyphics of the making of the pyramid...
2: Anywhere.
1: So you could have the people at the time made them, or what's the alternative?
2: There was a race before the Egyptians, that did them. They just disappeared.
1: And why is that more believable with them?
2: Oh, it's like you take the Inca, they disappeared too. There was 90 million of them. And they built all the pyramids and, you know,
1: okay. Okay, good on you, Chris. Thank you. 20 to 11, 0880, 1080.
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6: I feel like picketing McDonald's now I find out they give the free coffee to the seniors in Australia. It's unbelievable. How they thought we're never going to find that out? Did they not think we had talkback? Jürgen, it's Marcus. Welcome. Good evening.
7: Hello, Marcus. First time caller.
6: Nice to hear from you, Jürgen.
7: I just couldn't resist it. Pyramids. There are dozens of reasons to show and to demonstrate in facts that the pyramids were not built by the Egyptians. The previous caller made all the relevant points correctly. Number one, the ramps would have never, required more stones than the whole pyramid, so they were never used.
6: Jürgen, the latest theory through with the diagrams from the mathematicians is it's done with ramps, but the ramps are four different ramps starting on different edges that go up the sides of the pyramid. Yeah. It's quite a good explanation.
7: No, hang on. It doesn't work because when you think about it, you've got a whole lot of people pulling up those rocks, right? And they've got a row of, I don't know, 50, 100 people pulling up those stones to the pyramid. How are they going to get around the corners? Each pyramid has got four corners. You cannot possibly mechanically pull those rocks around those corners in a spiral. It doesn't work.
6: Well, the professors of Egyptology say it's a really credible theory, but are they idiots?
7: No, they are. I've been in the pyramid, and the previous caller made the exact point that I observed. There are no drawings that relate to the building of the pyramids when there are millions, thousands of drawings, right? One of the most recent discovery was that the pyramids were affected by the Ice Age, which ended around about 13,000 years ago, and the marks are still visible. Furthermore, when they worked out the length, the width, and the height of the pyramid, you come up with a number pi, which is a significant number which relates to the circumference of the Earth. The pyramids are built facing north, in absolute 0.02 degree position, stuff that we couldn't do. And worst of all, you couldn't have chipped all those blocks with what? Copper? Copper tools or bones? Doesn't work. It's just nonsense.
6: Okay, Hugo, we'll leave it there, but thanks so much for your call, 16 to 11.
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3: Good evening, Helen. It's Marcus. Welcome.
4: Yeah, hi. Now, you know that there's really hardly any trees in Egypt, in the Middle East. You know, like we've got oases with date palms and stuff. So I'm wondering if maybe they cut down the trees and use them as rollers, like they did on Easter Island. And the ramp thing makes sense to me, but I think that if they got all those blocks constructed in such a short time, they would have had to use something like rollers to roll them across the ground.
3: Yeah, I think there are pictographs of the rollers and how they're using moisture and stuff to do that. I think there are pictographs showing groups of people building the pyramids. There's also, thanks, Helen, there's also a lot of papyrus scrolls showing the construction of the pyramids. And they provide an administrative account about what went on. They're written by an inspector who led a specialised team of about 200 skilled workers and how they transport the limestone from the quarries. And how the blocks were loaded onto boats and navigated down the Nile and through a network of artificial canals. So, yeah, there's quite a bit of information about that. If you're looking for it, I guess that's the answer. 12 away from 11 o'clock, here till midnight.
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3: 9 to 11. Hello, Simon. It's Marcus. Welcome.
14: You get a Marcus, the Broncos supporter. I don't think it's our year.
3: What's happened? Is the coach a hothead?
14: They reckon the coach works the players really hard and
3: oh, fitness and that obsession with fitness,
14: yeah,
3: eh?
14: But the players always get him behind him, so you wouldn't know where the truth lies. But
3: so did he get him too early and work them too hard, and then there was a player revolt? Was there with because I don't reckon I reckon Walsh would break bad.
14: Well, no, some players, yes, but the players speak quite highly of them, so it'd be interesting to see, because they won the Premiership last year. So
3: unbelievable! And they're the first team since the Tigers in 2005 or whenever that won't make the top four or the top eight after winning it.
14: Well, I wonder how many times a premiership winning coach is sacked the year after too. I mean, that's a possibility on the table.
3: Right. Well, he looks miserable in the, and he doesn't look miserable like the Melbourne coach or the Canberra. He looks miserable like a man that's beaten. He's not angry. Yeah. He's just looks like he's broken,
14: lost.
3: Yeah. Anyway,
14: Marcus, the topic I was going to bring up is, what is a reasonable amount of time you think you should spend in a drive-through? And when you come into a drive-through, should they tell you that if you're going to have an hour wait before you place your order?
3: You wouldn't have had an hour wait.
14: We honestly had an hour wait tonight. We were told they needed to cook a certain product. So,
3: hang on, what product?
14: Chicken.
3: Is it KFC or is it Popeyes?
14: KFC. And anyway, people got frustrated after about 40, 45 minutes and started driving back through the drive-through. So then you had people that had placed orders and people that hadn't placed orders. It was just absolute chaos.
3: So people going back to find out where they've... Wouldn't you walk
14: in?
3: Yeah,
14: exactly. Cold night where we are.
3: Not Alexandra?
14: No. But I'm just saying...
3: Is it Invercargill?
14: No, higher up.
3: Is it Dunedin?
14: Christchurch.
3: Oh, that's crazy. An hour?
14: Well, I think you've got an it was nearly an hour. It was hitting an hour.
3: Were they bringing the food? Were they walking out to you?
14: No, well, no one walked out to any cars. So everyone who went back through the drive-through trying to get the food. But the interesting thing is, I reckon when you pull up to a drive-through, they've got an obligation to tell you that you could have a 30-minute wait.
3: So was the hour wait before you ordered or after you ordered?
14: An hour in total. So it took about 10, 15 minutes first up, and then there's about half an hour wait in the car park. Then I went back through, and there's about 7 cars lined up, and we all stayed there for about a good another 10, 15 minutes.
3: So no one was wandering out to the forecourt and bringing your food to the car park?
14: No. Yeah, we were told to park up and that the food would be brought out.
3: What machine was broken?
14: No, they said they had run out of a product and they needed to cook chicken, but...
3: Oh, you want to be calling... I don't know who you'd call.
14: But my whole point is, like, I think if there is an issue, they need to be upfront with you and honest and say, are you wondering what's going on?
3: I'm sick of them. And they should have given you free vouchers. Where's the PR? They can't just... I mean, we're all obsessed with fast food in this country, and they treat us like a dancing pony. They need to be accountable.
14: They did give us a free chocolate bar.
3: Oh, what KFC was it?
14: Christchurch Airport.
3: Because farmers have come down from the hills. Because farmers love KFC after a hard day on the plough. They'll be driving in. You don't want to wait an hour.
14: I just think when the price of this too, you don't want to be sitting around running your engine. Like, if they had told us it was going to be that long, at least you could turn your car off.
3: Or you should have stormed the store.
14: But I'm just interested in what other people have had to wait and like what they think is reasonable.
3: Well, I think you know the answer, Simon. It's unreasonable. Isn't it?
14: Yeah, but I just think in terms of customer service, you need to be honest with your customers. Or even just someone walking out saying, hey, look, I'm really sorry, it's going to be another 20 minutes.
3: Yeah, it's probably someone not paid enough. It's management. I don't begrudge the workers because they shouldn't have been put in that situation. What was your? Were you just ordering for yourself?
14: There's 4 of us.
3: Like a family?
14: Yeah, but then the other thing is when you're waiting that long and you see someone starting to clean up the store, you're like, well, are all hands on deck to try and get the orders actually done?
3: Were they not all hands on deck?
14: Not what I observed.
3: Dan's been on Google reviews. They've called it pretty slow. Is that the review for the stall, Dan? Just for tonight? Over the last couple of months, the review said it's been quite slow.
14: Oh, okay.
3: So people are saying it took ages on Google reviews. Yeah, I'd do something about that. That's terrible.
14: Yeah. Thanks, Marcus.
3: Yeah, nice to talk. Thanks. Yeah, it's heartbreaking. I mean, there he is with the family, probably a treat. And next thing you know, flip. Waiting 45, 50 minutes for the dirty bird. No one deserves that. You want to get onto Chris Lynch's Facebook or something, they'll kick it up. That's terrible. 0800 80 1080 and 9292 to text you want to come through. Jeremy, it's Marcus. Good evening. Sorry, bad push. Hello, Jeremy, it's Marcus. Good evening.
0: Hi, Marcus. I was going to say that there's a lot of drawings inside the pyramids and a lot of drawings inside the temples of how they built and moved stone. But you stole my thunder, seems like.
3: Okay. Cool.
0: So you did seem a bit confused about how they date, how the Christian scientists date the
3: Not confused at all. I said it was, most of them think it's 6,000 years old, between 6,000 and 10,000 years old, right?
0: Yeah, that's based on if they want the Bible to be 100% accurate, it goes back, you trace all those all those dots, and it goes back to Adam, and Adam would have been 6,000 years ago.
3: Yeah, that's what I said. That's what I got the pushback from. But anyway, that's fine. I mean, I don't believe it's 6,000 years. I believe it's a lot older than that. But I also believe people have that right to believe what they want. Back after the news.
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2: It's 11 o'clock. I'm Emily Ansell. A do not drink notice is in place for the water supply in the Ruapehu District's Waiordu area. Jordan Dunn reports.
3: The Manawatū Whanganui Emergency Management Group says water samples detected chemicals above the allowable level. An emergency mobile alert has been sent to residents. Locals are advised not to consume any water from the Waiūru supply, including using it for brushing teeth, preparing food or making ice.
2: And 5-litre water bottles are being delivered to the Defence Force base for those requiring drinking water. Police want meth-addicted people to reach out for help as they wrap up Operation Phoenix, a major sting in the Upper North Island. 14 men with gang links have been arrested after the year-long operation targeting methamphetamine manufacture and supply in Auckland and Northland. Detective Superintendent Greg Williams says police are focusing on helping people stuck at the bottom of the meth cycle, many solo mothers.
4: Often a lot of these people we're finding in communities that are driving a lot of the meth dealing in that are highly addicted, and actually when you go and talk to them, they want out.
2: There's still hope of a bounce back from the ongoing housing downturn. New Zealand's nearing a 5-year decline in prices, which would make it the longest in modern history. Wellington's house prices are 28% below their peak, and Auckland's are 22% down. OPEZ Partners economist Ed McKnight says he still has faith they'll recover, particularly in Auckland.
5: I give it about a 50% chance that Auckland recovers within 5 years and a 75% chance that it recovers within 11 years.
2: Failing to hit our 2030 emissions target could be a bad look for New Zealand. Treasury's predicted we could have to pay about $5 billion in overseas carbon credits to meet our Paris Agreement target. Prime Minister Chris Luxon says they'll try, but won't be spending that. Waikato University climate law professor Barry Barton says failing our targets could hurt our trade agreements.
6: There's no immediate hard sanction for failure to deliver on your nationally determined contribution. However, there's definite expectations in the system that countries will do what they say.
2: A health expert says the rural health workforce will rise if medical school students do placements in small provincial communities. It's been announced clinical placements for Waikato Medical School will primarily be offered in regional areas in the central North Island and upper south. The Health Minister expects this to act as a pathway for doctors to stay and work in the regions. Otago University Professor Dr. Gary Nixon says students get a lot out of working in truly rural communities, not just regional cities.
7: And it's exactly the placements in those communities that are most likely to result in students eventually entering rural practice.
2: Nervousness 2 days before SpaceX goes public. The share market debut of Elon Musk's rocket, satellite and data centre company will be one of the most watched in years. But Forsyth Barr's Aaron Ibbotson says it won't be included in the S&P 500.
8: Suddenly people are a little bit, oof, is there going to be enough demand? Because for sure there will be some people who have held it for a long time. Maybe just engineers at SpaceX who's now worth hundreds of millions of dollars who want to sell their stock. So there needs to be some buyers for that.
2: A bonus for Lake Taupō's trout fishers as the government increases catch limits from 6 to 8. Data shows the smelt population in the lake, the main source of food for trout, is under increasing pressure. The change takes effect in July. To News Talk ZB Sport. The 2026 FIFA World Cup will mark an historic first tomorrow morning with the first of three separate ongoing ceremonies, one for each host nation. The combined live attendance for the North American ceremonies in Mexico City, Toronto and Los Angeles is expected to reach 200,000 spectators. The global television and streaming audience is expected to garner between 1.1 and 1.5 billion live viewers. Coach Andrew Webster is certain the Warriors are catering for the mental health of their players in light of former Warrior Kane Evans battling addiction, homelessness and serious mental health issues amid a struggle with his sexual identity. Webster's confident the Warriors are set up to assist the current squad with any issues, whether similar to Evans or not.
9: We've been voted the best welfare department in the NRL at different times in the last 4 years. We have an open door policy where they can come and talk to any of us as coaches. If they want to have a private conversation, they've got someone there for them. It could be marriage counselling. It could be anything.
2: Mystics assistant coach Rob Wright has implored Netball New Zealand to determine the future of the ANZ Premiership as soon as possible, saying players and team personnel need certainty.
10: I need a job, and I could not have a job in a couple of weeks. Ideally, I want it to be here, but if it means that I have to go to Australia or England or wherever, that's what I'd have to do just to survive.
2: A thumbs up for Joe Root as interim England Test cricket captain from former teammate Stuart Broad. Stepping in for curfew-breaking skipper Ben Stokes for the second test against New Zealand, Root boasts the most test wins of any England captain in history. Broad says vice-captain Harry Brooks needs to bide his time following his own nightclub incident last year, and Root is a safe pair of hands.
11: He will do the job. He knows it's an interim basis. He knows he can answer press questions that are going to come around sensibly, and it just douses the flames on another story with Harry Brooks being a captain replacing Ben Stokes.
2: That's news and sport to just about 6 minutes past 11. Marcus Lush is next. News Talk ZB Weather Watch 24/7. Northland, Auckland, Waikato and Coromandel fine today, cloudy periods tomorrow with isolated showers, mainly in the west. Bay of Plenty, Taupo, Gisborne, Hawke's Bay and Wairarapa fine apart from some cloudy periods. Waitomotu, Kapiti, including Taihape, cloudy periods and isolated light showers becoming fine from tomorrow afternoon. In Wellington, cloudy periods, chance of a shower tomorrow afternoon. And in Nelson and Marlborough, fine today with cloudy periods tomorrow. Canterbury and Otago, fine in Canterbury at first, scattered rain about Otago spreading north in the morning, clearing south of Timaru by midday and elsewhere tomorrow afternoon. In Buller to Fiordland, also Southland, mostly cloudy, rain about Fiordland and Southland spreading north overnight, then clearing from Fiordland and Southland in the morning and south of Greymouth later tomorrow. And for the Chatham Islands, a few light showers turning to rain for a time tomorrow. I'm Emily Ansell. That's News Talk ZB News, Sport and Weather to 7 minutes past 11.
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0: Good evening, all. Here till 12 o'clock. Marcus is the name. 30 to 0. Brisbane just called 30 to 4. That's the score there. If you want to talk on air, 0800 80 1080. If you want to text 9292 works. Tim Beveridge along from 12. Aaron, it's Marcus. Good evening.
1: Hi, Marcus. How are you going?
0: Good, thanks, Aaron.
1: We're talking about pyramids. It's not what's on the surface. It's now what's underneath the pyramids. It's amazing. Through the latest LIDAR and satellite imaging, they've found columns going underneath each pyramid and even the Sphinx, going down at least 1,000 feet. And then at the bottom of those is large, ginormous rooms.
0: It kind of defies imagination.
1: It does. What were the pyramids? We think they are giant energy machines, and there's a lot of theories out there that prove it.
0: Giant what machines, sorry, did you say?
1: Energy.
0: Yeah.
1: As in power. When they found the Sphinx, they only found a head sticking out. So they dug it out, and there's walls all around it, and there's erosion from water. And they know that the area there hasn't had significant rainfall in tens of thousands of years. So, and we also know that there was a civilization before this one. There's proof all around the world now. I've been surfing YouTube for 10 years now, mate, and it's just, you know, megalithic rock work that just doesn't add up. No culture back then could make what they were doing with granite, the hardest rock possible. You know, it's just crazy stuff going on. Famous Kiwi, Brian Forrester, you know, he's brought it to the forefront through the Machu Picchu.
0: I don't know who Brian Forrester is.
1: Oh, he's a Kiwi man, and he went over to South America, and he's looking at all the rock work, and he just couldn't believe that they were made with copper chisels, you know, or any sort of chisel. Precise, precision rock work where two rocks fit together and you can't put a sheet of paper between them.
0: So, yeah, I understand that you've done a deep dive on YouTube into stuff, but are you saying that no one built them?
1: No, I'm saying previous civilizations, pre-Ice Age. The narrative these days is 6,000 years, like you keep saying, the Bible. Now, there's only one group of people that want the Bible pushed, and that's the people that want their promised land from 3,000 years ago. And they are the people that own the Smithsonian, and they've gone through the world in the last 200 years, gathered all the historical facts and figures, and they've kept them hidden from us. And they just want to keep doing that. So keep dumb us down, dumb the population down, divide us, conquer us. They're doing it right now. And it's working for them, big time. Right now they're expanding their country. There's just no one saying a word. There's been 80,000 Palestinians killed. No one's doing anything. Trump's helping them because he's their puppet. Epstein's been working hard out since 1980, mate. The first Gulf War was Epstein. You know, we just got to wake up. The world's got to wake up to these things. We've got to stop it. I've got children. I've got grandchildren. Who's surviving out there at the moment? I've got my 80-year-old mother living with me at the moment, you know. It's just tough. I went over to the supermarket today and spent $90 and brought six things home, you know? It's just, that's the way they want to do it. They've got to kill the middle class. There has to be a poor and there has to be a mega rich. Just to go to watch a basketball game in New York, it's 8,000 Kiwi dollars just to get into a basketball game.
0: The first Gulf War was Epstein?
1: Well, they just gathered information. They looked at the leaders. Americans are dumb and they're easily led astray. So they got pictures of all these leaders. It's just like...
0: No, when you, so, so, so when you said, so did Epstein start the first Gulf War?
1: Well, he went around and gathered evidence and pictures and photos and videos of all these leaders, and then they blackmailed them all. Epstein is alive and well. He's the most powerful man in the world. He is the man who has been running the world for a long time. By gathering all this information and handing it to the wrong people, they're ruling us right now. So we all know that Trump has been, he's got a hand firmly somewhere that you don't want to say on the radio, and they're just guiding him.
0: Whose body was in Epstein's cell out of interest?
1: What's that?
0: Whose body was the one in Epstein that hanged themselves in Epstein's cell? Is that the old switch and move, is it? The old classic old...
1: Man, these people are so clever. The billionaires do not kill themselves for a starter, mate, especially one that's been gathering evidence on every world leader since day dot. It's like he had so much safeguards on him. He's no way. Even Ghislaine Maxwell, that's a doppelganger sitting in jail. Ghislaine Maxwell's not in jail. That's a doppelganger.
0: I wondered. Okay.
1: It's just crazy. And we can't do anything
0: so
1: about
0: was it. Was it an Epstein doppelganger in Epstein's cell?
1: No, it's just really good makeup. Or it could have been a doppelganger. Well, I'll put it this way. He's been photographed since then.
0: Where?
1: There's a few photographs floating around of him.
0: Where?
1: And, of course, it's just AI, because that's the excuse for everything now. AI is going to be the future excuse for the next world war, and that is inevitable, because Trump is not going to relinquish power. He said it, and he acts like it. He doesn't care that everyone, the whole stadium, boos him. Give a shit about that, because he is not relinquishing power. The only way he can do that, this war with Iran's not going to finish, because Iran will not relinquish their banks. They will not let Israel print their money for them. There's only China and Russia that prints their own money. The rest of the world gets their money printed for them. No country prints their own money. Certain people print their money for them.
0: You into Bitcoin?
1: And that's the way it is. Bitcoin. Who owns that now?
0: I don't know. You're telling me. You got all the answers.
1: Yeah, I probably do, mate. And so we're just looking at more Jewish factors there, because they own all the money.
0: There we go. Aaron, I'll leave it there, but thank you so much for that. There we go. 15 past 11. Probably could have got an Egyptology degree with all that work he's done with 10 years on the YouTube. Wow. Goodness me. Of course, she's a doppelganger. Well, that's lively, isn't it? Wow. Well, I'm happy to talk about the coffee. But the thing about McDonald's with their coffee that's gone from $3 to $5 is that in Australia, your coffee's free if you're a senior. So why did we get the bad deal? Why do McDonald's dislike seniors in New Zealand compared to Australia? That's the interesting angle for me. Once I found that out, that guy dived deep, with his grand unification theory. Very deep, deep dive. But, I mean, a lot of it's good. Energy sources. Oh, yeah, I mean, look, I enjoy the discussion up to a point. I do think interesting is probably it's man's greatest achievement. It was the biggest building ever since St. Paul's Cathedral, I think. And so many logical explanations and so much information on how they were built. Yet people go straight to wasn't them or aliens. Despite overwhelming physical and historical evidence, payroll records, tools, construction sites, worker towns. But I think people like a more fanciful answer to that. Anyway, God's sake, if that's all you have to worry about, KFC time wait, pick up a veggie pita and cook for yourself. I think the first thing you're going to reach for is a potato, is a veggie peeler, but I like that. KFC in Christchurch is horrendous for wait times, always 30 minutes plus. Don't bother now. Is Christchurch experiencing growing pains? Well, that does seem to be prohibitively long, but where's management? Why aren't they doing secret shoppers and working data? Because they must have data of between when an order was placed and when the order was received. Marcus, 1197 AM has been all statically for nearly half an hour. Whereabouts is that, Dan? 1197? What? We're having a look at that. We're investigating people. 18 past 11.
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0: Is anyone else experiencing static and whanganui on the AM? Let me know, just so I can see if it's this guy's radio. I've got to send their ticks out, the tickies. By the way, tomorrow between either 8 and 9 or 11 and 12 will be the world's most complicated but compelling emergency alert sweepstake. You can win $100 worth of mints or butter or diesel or instant coffee. All to do with the cost of living crisis. This is Marcus. Peter, welcome.
12: Press TV, which is...
0: Beg your pardon, Peter. I missed your first words. I know your first words are important.
12: I was looking at Press TV website, PressTV.ir, which stands for Iran, and they're claiming that they sent ballistic missiles to Jordan and sort of bombing aircraft that are there in bunkers. So that's from the Iranian.
0: So they've sent ballistic missiles to bomb Jordan's air fleet. Is that what you're saying?
12: Well, it was one of the airports where aircraft are and people are housed, according to their, this is the Iranian government, news agency, PressTV.ir.
0: I don't want to sound fickle, but are they saying anything about their football team?
12: I didn't see anything about the football team, but didn't their supporters have difficulty getting tickets?
0: I don't know. Someone said last night that they're playing in LA. Someone said last night there is a big a big Iranian population in LA, which I believe. Yes, yeah, so I just was curious to know if, I mean, because they do love their football, whether that was something that had attention.
12: And then they talk about saying that unless the US accepts their terms, you know, they won't have any credibility left. And of course, Trump says he's still negotiating with them, and Iran says they haven't been. And someone says it's 37 times or something that Trump says he's negotiating with Iran, and other people say that he's had deals and he keeps backtracking and not wanting to do the deals for the war that he's lost. And Iran has been a target for many years by the US, just like Libya was, Syria was, and all that sort of stuff. So Israel and the US are connected by, you know, a long standing of US people in Israel, and Israelis in the White House, and
0: Trump's got himself an extraordinary stalemate, which is going to be impossible to extricate himself from, I think.
12: I don't think it's a stalemate.
0: I think it's exactly what it is.
12: But it's not a stalemate because the West is going to be waking up to what is going to happen in a month or two. And I think I told you the price in October of $275 a barrel. I think it's about $140 or $150 for real transfers of oil at the moment, as opposed to future prices, which people are amazed so low at the moment.
0: You're getting into the deep dive now into the weeds. So what would you like to say?
12: Well, save some money because we're going to be, you know, coming across hard times. Apparently, in America, beer sales are going down big time because people fill up their vehicle and they haven't got much money left, so the sales are going down big time. So, and we have an election this year, and you know, you have to decide who you want to vote for, and you've got two votes, one for the electorate and one for the party, and then you have to decide whether the media can be trusted, because you need different views of different media right around the world, and you have to look at your own pocket and asking, is it working for you? And if you look at the UK, their main party, Labour, has actually gone down, and in Australia the same thing, their main party and government has gone down with Pauline Hanson. So you wonder in New Zealand if the election is going to have someone that we haven't heard of before. Did you ever see that British comedy, The Incredible Mrs. Pritchard? Did you ever see that one?
0: No.
12: She was at a supermarket in a Conservative and Labour MP.
0: Who do you suspect might be the outlier that's still to put their head above the parapet and run for the election in this country? If you're saying the situation with Pauline Hanson and Nigel Farage, I just presume that would be an incantation of ACT or New Zealand First, would it not? Haven't they already got that space?
12: Well, I personally, you know, if you look at the coalition government at the moment,
0: just a short answer, because you said that there's going to be someone else. But who do you think will pop up and be that? Is it the Opportunity Party?
12: Well, to be honest, I don't know. And if you vote for what you've already got, you're going to get the same as what you've already got. But and there's not much difference between the opposition and the current government. You know, they both agree with the current policy. There's no major difference, really, apart from their colour scheme.
0: Peter, I've got to keep things interesting for my audience too. And you do go into a bit of a ramble.
12: Well, I don't want to ramble, Marcus. Well,
0: we don't want to, but you do.
12: The thing is that I've been, you know,
0: none of us want to ramble.
12: Yeah, well, it's just
0: I feel like you've just been watching website TV and you've just come on and thought, well, what do I do with this information? I'll call the radio and download, which makes me feel used, and that you're just you're not listening to the show, you're just coming up and downloading at me. I mean,
12: well, I found it very interesting about this so-called helicopter puzzle of the US claiming the helicopter was shot down.
0: You're back at it now, just using me as your listening post.
12: Well, you asked me what got me interested.
0: Fair enough.
12: Having been in helicopters, I couldn't understand how people can survive.
0: Are you a helicopter pilot?
12: I've rented a helicopter, but
0: to do
12: I've
0: what?
12: Been on and dual rides. I went from Milford Sound round the Sutherland Falls and saw some chamois and back and round the Bowen Falls. Very short flight.
0: Who's your partner? Was it Shanksy?
12: I don't know who that. I'm trying to remember. It was in a.
0: And a Milford Sound. It'd be Shanks would be the pilot there, I think.
12: It was a squirrel helicopter. Yeah. I don't like jet rangers.
0: No.
12: And it was quite a nice flight. Beautiful day. And I'd always wanted to go around.
0: Bucket list stuff. Okay. I'm going to leave it there, Peter, but thank you. Thanks for coming through. I appreciate you. And I appreciate most of your tone tonight. It was good, but it just, it's a lot. Whew. Particularly when it's not, we haven't talked about any of that all night. And suddenly it's like, come on, it's like me going home and I'm going to wake in the middle of the night and ring up Tim and just go, well, no, it's not quite right. I don't know what the analogy is. But my head does a bit of a head pivot. I'm just going around from Aliens Built the Pyramids to. Oh. I do worry about KFC, that they made something so delicious that they can just treat the people with Christchurch with such disdain. Let them wait for 3/4 hour and they still will do it because they're hooked on it. That's the heartbreaking thing, that people will still wait. And the mentality is if you're waiting for something, you're looking so forward to it that you're just looking forward to it more if it's delayed. We're like lab rats. We're like lab rats. Are we like lab rats? I don't know. Yeah. What if Pete's got a gold card? We were talking about the gold card also tonight. If there's other stuff that you want to talk about, I loved watching the Knicks to. There was no way in the world they were going to ring. They were 29 points down against the San Antonio Spurs, but what a match that was. Unbelievable. And everyone was there. Anyone that's ever been in New York was there. Unbelievable. Even McEnroe. I forget who McEnroe was dancing with when they won. Was fairly extraordinary. They're saying now, ceasefire close to collapse. Ceasefire close to collapse. Yep. None of this is good. But incredibly predictable. So yes, but get in touch if you want to sort of lift the show a little bit. It's never bad good to talk about geopolitics at 11:20. Don't think I'll have him on the sweepstake because I'd have to say, "Would you want diesel? Wipe me down." When they start going over the futures market, it's all too complicated. Boy, oh boy, I think the coach of Brisbane is going to. Is going to have to resign after this match. South's 40, Brisbane 6. One-way traffic. It's been an extraordinary display. This is all for the Joyara. It's the benefit match. And, boy, if they turn it on for him, unbelievable. But what a disaster. Anyway, that's by the by. 29 to 12 if you want to talk.
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0: I can tell in the UK that the UK's defence minister has just quit. John Healey has quit cabinet amid defence shambles as Starmer delays funding plan again. He thinks more money should be spent, this guy Healey, because of the geopolitics. So a bit of wrangling there. That's just come through. That's just information. And there are now fears that a cornered Putin could strike Britain as Russia retreats in the Ukraine, as Starmer prevaricates over defence funding plan. Now, it's about 28 away from, or 26 away from 12. I need your calls for the final flurry, people. Interesting though, McDonald's give seniors free coffee, but not New Zealand. So, yes, get in touch if you want to talk. Here till midnight tonight. The gold card, McDonald's, and the pyramids. They are three of the topics, but you have a variation thereof if you want. So, yes, 0800 80 1080 and 9292 to text you want to talk. If there's anything else you want to mention, I am here for you. Yep. So get in touch. Let me see if there's any other stories I can bait you with tonight or tempt you with. Marcus, the Egyptians used castor oil lamps inside the pyramids. They treated the oil with salt so it didn't smoke so much. They also used mirrors to shine sunlight inside. If I was going to build a pyramid, I would use ramps. Of course you would. We went to a quiz the other night. They had a question, which country has the most pyramids? The answer? Sudan. Hip pain, I recommend Kunzea cream, $30 online, rub on for pain relief. Hip pain, I recommend Kunzea cream, $30 online, rub on for pain relief, very good.

0: But I don't know much about the Kunzea plant. Might be an Aussie plant. Anyone an expert on that? That would be of interest. It's an Australian shrub. It's a Myrtaceae, which is related to the Pūtikara, I think. It looks a bit Pūtikara-like. That's the plant they are using for the cream. So I'm just the messenger. If that's of interest. What six items in a supermarket cost $90? Well, 700 grams of mince, jar of instant coffee, I can't think of all the others. But yeah, I mean, it seems these days you go to buy just a couple of items that cost a staggering amount. That's life at the moment. It's not good. 23 to 12.
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0: 20 to 12, people. Tim's along at 12. I'm here until then. I just wonder how many times in history that they have ever successfully used a doppelganger. I'm sure doppelgangers aren't that easy to come across if you want them. I mean, they've always said there's a doppelganger of Putin. I don't know how many times history they've used a doppelganger. You might know. Because he thought there'd be a doppelganger of Ghislaine Maxwell. But it'd be hard to get away with, wouldn't it? Because you've got to hide the real person. The word doppelganger means double walker. But I don't know if they've ever managed to successfully use them. 15 away from 12. Oh, so 20 from 12. We need some calls before the end, people. We went well and then we got derailed, which I'll own, but it's no good for me with my talk back because we need some more people before 12. You might have a question about tomorrow's sweepstake. I'd love that. It's going to be extremely complicated but fun, hopefully. Hope to get it done and dusted in an hour with the 60 time slots taken. And you can win $100 worth of instant coffee, $100 worth of diesel, $100 worth of butter, $100 worth of mints. Well, you could win more than that if the person with the neighbouring number gives you half of theirs. It's got to be extreme.

0: extremely complicated. It might be unlistenable tomorrow night between either 8 and 9 or 11 and 12, depending on when I do it. Game's just over. Brisbane 6, Souths 48. I don't know. I think Reece Walsh is not there. Maybe they've rested their State of Origin players maybe there, because I think it's midweek. That might be what happened. Yeah, I didn't see Harrigan either, but he's on the bench. But, yeah, it was woeful. That'll be it. It'll be a State of Origin thing. Oh, good on the Warbirds over Wānaka. They contributed $57 million to the economy. It's pretty good numbers. I'm pleased they got it out of the way. It was looking dicey for a while, but yeah, that was unbelievable. Didn't get the F-22 Raptor, did they? Oh 800 80 Teddy and 9292 text you want to be a part of it. Head till 12 o'clock tonight. Good evening, Jason. It's Marcus. Welcome.
1: Oh, good day, Marcus. Yeah, it's been an interesting listen tonight. I've just been listening to you and playing chess in the background.
0: How'd you go?
1: I've been losing and just had a couple of wins there, but I haven't really played more than learning.
0: Are you playing online or playing a computer?
1: Playing online against randoms from all around the world.
0: And do you know they are randoms?
1: Yeah, well, it comes up with like a little icon next to their name of like the flag of what country they're from.
0: But they could also be using computer assist, couldn't they?
1: We hope not.
0: Yeah, okay.
1: If you play enough games, you get ranked into a level.
0: Oh, okay, that makes sense. Okay, and okay.
1: But anyway, yeah, it's been some interesting chat. I was just, all that pyramid talk and everything got me thinking. And yeah, it's like the Christians believe in the 6,000 years old, like when you take the Bible literally and you look at, you like date all the ages they stay in there. But it's also the Jews and the Muslims as well, because they all believe in the Abrahamic faith, and they just, the differences come from offshoots of Abraham. So they actually all believe in that genesis of the earth. So it's actually billions of people around the world have that that creation view of a potential young earth, all created by one all-powerful creator God. So yeah, all those different groups believe that thing. It's not just Christians that believe it. And a guy before was getting confused with the Jews being the ones pushing the Bible, but they're actually they've got their own belief. They just believe in the first five books of the Old Testament. So yeah, there's a lot of interesting stuff going on in the world.
0: There's also with the pyramids, a lot of it is historical racism, that of course it was all this dialogue was driven by British explorers and stuff, that was always making out that no other race could be as refined to build the pyramids. That's what a lot of it is, I think, because every time I mention the pyramids, people say no, they didn't do it. There was other races or Martians did it, which I think is laughable.
1: The Bible actually talks about giants. The Bible speaks of angels falling from heaven and coming down and mating with human. So there's other dimensions beyond the physical dimension, and there's spirits in that dimension, and that's the angels and everything. Like, then they came into this realm, and they were cast out of heaven, and they came down here and they created giants. And I believe those giants built the pyramids. And there's also talks about shape-shifting angels, or angels can appear as humans in the Bible. So there are people that can appear differently, and a lot of people in power or celebrities and whatnot potentially are these shape-shifting type of people. With you, there's lots of different names, but it all comes back to Jesus Christ and his sacrifice on the cross. And he's going to come back and complete the work. And we all have to rely on him and find faith in him.
0: So you're into this stuff?
1: I'm 100% reborn again in Jesus.
0: Oh, okay. We didn't say that at the beginning. You could have said... Would have been kind if you said that. I thought you were on my side. But anyway, okay, wow. Wow.
1: Yeah, no, it's interesting. I used to be on your side. I used to watch Richard Dawkins and love Christians getting destroyed in debate. And then I had a experience with the Holy Spirit, and it completely changed my outlook and perspective on the world and life and everything that's happening around us.
0: Where were you when that happened, Jason?
1: I was lying on my bed, and I'd actually gotten sober. I'd 7 months sober. For the first time in years that I'd gotten rid of alcohol, actually after getting gout, and I was just lying on my bed for like 2 weeks with gout, just like crying out to God, because I'd done AA, I'd done all those bits and pieces, and I had it all in my head, but I'd never actually put it into practice. And when I was stuck in my bed and I couldn't even get out to go to the liquor store, I was just lying on my bed thinking of the higher power, thinking of all the stuff. And I'd read lots of books on Buddhism, all this stuff. And someone messaged me one day, well, actually they were posting stuff on Facebook that I didn't agree with, because I was like, this is all crazy Christian stuff. So just a laugh reacted it. And then one day, my mate posted something I agreed with, and I did a love react. And he messaged me and he said, bro, are you saved? And I said, yeah, I'm saved by the God of my own understanding, the universe. Because at that time, I was 7 months over after the gout. And he said, you should read the Bible, bro. There's good evidence that Jesus is the Messiah, the one true God. I was like, whatever. And I read it, and yeah, something happened to me, bro, and it was changed my whole life.
0: Jason, without sounding to demean you, though, because I am interested, did the gout go?
1: Yeah, it did. Yeah, I've never had it again.
0: And hopefully you never will. Jason, nice to talk. Thank you. 13 to 12.
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0: David's Marcus, good evening.
11: Good evening to you. Probably the most famous body double was Field Marshal Bernard Montgomery, the Second World War. How they discovered it, a bloke walked into a theatre and the theatre gave him a standing round of applause. They thought he was Bernard Montgomery. And so they enrolled him and used him as a diversion tactics prior to D-Day, as was George Patton. But he wasn't a body double. He was just posted in the northern part of England, D-Day. Now, the human brain, you mentioned chess. I know a little bit about the subject. The human brain, in my opinion, well, my experience, is far superior to any computer when playing chess. I'll be their chess computer on level 10 nine times out of 10. It's very rare that I'll be beaten by a computer, which leads me on to AI, artificial intelligence. Well, I just think it's that. It's intelligence that is artificial and doesn't think as the human brain does along the lines of compassion and other variables. In my opinion, the human brain is far superior, vastly superior. And that's what I have to say about that.
0: Do you play chess with real people very often?
11: Oh, I grew up playing chess. My grandfather taught me when I was 5 years old. And I progressed to probably, even believe it or not, playing Shirley Boys. I used to play the first 13. And guess what? I was a chess nerd. Would you ever think an old front row prop with a had a brain. Well, guess what? I was a pretty good chess player.
0: Do you still play that? Do you belong to a chess club or do you go to the library?
11: I've got friends who catch up often, and we will sit down with a cup of coffee. I no longer drink the alcohol, and my only drugs is now nicotine and caffeine, and we'll enjoy a game of chess. And competitive, oh boy, yeah. I'll tell you what I enjoy, and that is when someone can beat me. That gives me most enjoyment.
0: But you won't go to one of those giant chess sets in a park and have a go rock up?
11: I have in the centre of the city, back before the earthquakes, I have. And I have enjoyed the game very rarely.
0: Because you don't lose your skill for it, do you?
11: No, you've got your chess, I think, 5 moves ahead, Marcus. For just about every piece on the board, and that goes for my opponent as well. I enjoy it. I love it. I live the game. I love it. And I just thought I'd let you know that, out of interest, perhaps.
0: Very impressed by that, Dave. Thank you. Brett, it's Marcus. Good evening.
9: Yes, good evening, Marcus. Just tweaked my interest with Jeffrey Epstein being faked or whatever they thought, and conspiracy theory. You know, but I was thinking millions and millions of all these files and things, how can they prove that it was his or he did it?
0: How can that? Well, I don't think that. Well, I guess there's no.
9: They say he's got all these files on everyone and all this. And,
0: well, I think when they're investigating him for when he was originally put in prison and subsequently, that they would have got hold of all his. Most of it's a digital profile, all his emails that he would have sent and stuff like that. So I think it's pretty clear from computer forensics. If you take someone's computer and their hard drive, they will generally be the emails that they have sent.
9: There can't be millions. Sure, they said company, anyone could do an email and say, right, that's him.
0: But why would anyone do that?
9: Because the big criminals lock away all the little criminals. Yeah.
0: So why would you want to give Epstein a pass and say that he hasn't done those things he's done?
9: Well, they have to pin it on someone higher up than him is in charge. Like they say, it's not Putin, it's not Trump. I don't know.
0: Well, so what have they got to pin on? So I'm not with you.
9: Well, they've used him as a scapegoat sort of thing with all these files. And they're saying, oh, this and that. He did this and he did that.
0: Well, it seems like he did a lot of. It seems like he did a lot of this stuff, Brett.
9: Well, I don't know. Millions of terrible things. I can't see him doing all that. But on what is telephone and computer.
0: Yeah. Okay. Hey, Dan. Someone said News Talk Z's off in Tibidu. They're not doing renovation, are they? Or is that just? So, what if we had an alert that there was going to be maintenance tonight? But normally they'd tell us, wouldn't they? For a heads up. Because I've got no recall of that, which is pretty shabby. So we haven't been told. And then they've told you now that they're doing it earlier, is that right? When did they move it tonight? They moved it tonight today, did they? Okay, so they are doing, yeah. And they've told you they've started earlier. Do we just know that because people are off? Okay, he's been in touch with you. Okay. And what time did it go off in Timaru? Half an hour ago. Okay, so it's off half an hour ago in Timaru, and I apologise I haven't told you because that's not the way we normally roll. There's normally plenty of heads up, but I haven't had those heads up. And plus, they've started earlier. So, yep. So I will endeavour to be more assiduous with my warnings, but I certainly haven't got any. That's daft. I don't know if there's an AM and FM that they can switch to, but they're probably missing out already, I would think, aren't they? So they're fixing the AM. You might be able to pick up some of the other frequencies. But normally, from my knowledge with the station, they're normally very, very good at giving the warnings. So that's surprising. And I apologise for that on behalf of, I don't know who I'm apologising on behalf of, actually. But yeah. Oh, well. Have yourselves an early night or maybe an early morning. Oh, I see Kmart moving the checkouts back to the shop entrances. Ah! No surprises there. No surprises there at all. Anyway, that's it from me. Great win from the Rabbitohs. If you've been across the rugby league, they've thrashed the Brisbane Broncos. I think it was about 48-6. So, although I think their State of Origin players are probably away, and probably Brisbane was more affected by that, but it was a woeful showing. Anyway, I will return tomorrow night for the sweepstake to end all sweepstakes, and hopefully it will end all sweepstakes. Anyway.
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19: In this update, some Ruapehu District residents are being warned not to consume water from their town supply. A do not drink notice has been sent out to those in the Waiauru area after water samples showed chemicals, aluminium, above the allowable level. People are asked not to consume the water, including for making sachet drinks, infant formula, or using it to prepare food and brush teeth. 5-litre water bottles are being delivered to the army base for those needing drinking water. The Transport Minister is denying weighing up using an emergency fund on public transport. Chris Bishop says a contingency fund in this budget is for targeted, timely fuel crisis support if needed. Bishop says if the government wants to do something around public transport, it would look to infrastructure.
20: I'm not proposing. In fact, I never said we were proposing. It's been wildly misreported that we would use the emergency fund for that.
19: Watercare's opening capacity for growing communities in Auckland.
18: a wastewater treatment plant's been completed at Clark's Beach, also adding service for Glenbrook Beach and areas south of Warkworth. Chief Strategy and Planning Officer Priyan Pereira says they'll monitor to make sure demand doesn't exceed what's available.
21: We're going to have some growth controls in place to make sure that we find the right balance between growth, supplying safe drinking water, supporting public health and looking after the environment.
18: The United States has enough force to open the Strait of Hormuz, but the price is too high. The US has been attacking multiple targets, claiming it's self-defense. Iran's responded by saying it'll shoot any vessel attempting to traverse the strait. Former CIA intelligence officer Glenn Carl says Donald Trump could order the military to open the passage, but it would involve the death or wounding of a substantial number of soldiers.
22: Trump doesn't want to have Americans involved in a foreign war and occupying a country in a quagmire, and that is likely to be what would happen. We have the power, but Trump is unwilling to use it.
18: That's news. In sport, Test cricket great Stuart Broad believes England coach Brendan McCullum will be tarnished by the actions of his captain, Ben Stokes. Fast bowler Gus Atkinson and Stokes have been ditched for the second test against the Black Caps due to a curfew breach. Broad reckons McCullum can help himself by not overreacting to the Stokes drama, instead focusing on the on-field action.
23: It's embarrassing. It's not a great optic to anybody. If I was Rob Kim, Brendan McCullum would be saying, look, just hold tight for a bit and see where the land lies in 10 days and what it all looks like.
18: Injured All Whites goalkeeper Ollie Sale believes four European teams will contest the semi-finals at the Football World Cup kicking off this morning, saying France, Portugal, Spain and England will be hard to beat. The opening ceremony in Mexico City will be followed by the host tackling South Africa from 7 a.m. That's sport. I'm Emily Ansell.
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28: 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Happy Friday, it's the 12th of June, and it's going to be cold. If you're heading to bed, if you're in bed, I'd take at least three or four cats and some woolen socks. Woolen underwear is always good. Icebreaker is very, very good. That anyway, here's the forecast. It is going to be cold. Northland, Auckland, Waikato and Coromandel. Cloudy periods, isolated showers, mainly in the west. Bay of Plenty, Taupo, Gisborne, Hawke's Bay and Wairarapa. Fine, cloud will spread from Wairarapa north to Gisborne this afternoon and through to this evening. Waitomo to Kapiti, including Taihape. Cloudy with isolated light showers, becoming fine from the south by this afternoon. Wellington, cloudy periods, the chance of a late afternoon shower. Nelson and Marlborough, your Friday will be cloudy. Here and there, hither and thither. Canterbury and Otago, cloudy periods as well. Scattered rain south of Ashburton, where there's a millionaire. 28 million, wow. Spreading north this morning, clearing south of Timaru by lunchtime and elsewhere by this afternoon. Buller to Fiordland, also Southland, mostly cloudy. Rain around Fiordland and Southland. That spreads north overnight. Clears from Fiordland and Southland this morning and south of Greymouth by this afternoon. The Chatham Islands, how are you? Fish and Chip Friday for you. A few light showers for you turning to rain for a time late this afternoon. The warmest place at the moment, New Plymouth, is on 13.7. The coolest, St. Arnold. Beautiful spot. Very chilly, though. -2.
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28: Morning! Good to be here. Grab your phone, anything that looks like a phone, anything that you can speak on and hear someone. Whatever you make calls on, the call will be free. 0800 80 1080. If you like texting, so do I. Love a couple of good texts. There will be hundreds. 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

Bit of breaking news for you. Out of the UK, the UK Defence Secretary John Healey, he's resigned. Too hot to handle. Too much for me. I'm going home for a jam sandwich. There's shots of him walking home for a jam sandwich. It's very serious. He's gone. Goodbye. Looking forward to hearing from you. There'll be a range of stories to talk about throughout the morning. I do hope you keep warm. You always know when it's cold, eh? Cats are always on the bed straight away. They curl up in a tight ball. They say goodnight. See you.

0: really sure what that means for the UK. John Healey, the Defence Secretary, he's gone. Not really sure if it's that exciting, but, you know, you might have a connection to that. If you are listening on iHeartRadio in the UK or anywhere in the world, you're more than welcome to join in. If you do want to join in, you're listening overseas on iHeartRadio. All you need to do is go to our website, newstalkzb.co.nz, and you'll find all the information you need to get in touch on there. This morning's going to be huge. It's absolutely going to go off like a taser in a riot. You don't want to miss out. You don't want to be that person who's disappointed. Like a Boxing Day sale. I usually hide under the bed at that time of the year, but anyway. 10 past 12, morning to you. Yeah, John Healey. If someone had said to me, I've got $1 million, tell me who the UK Defence Secretary is, I wouldn't have won that $1 million. No one will at the moment, though, because he's gone. And they're just playing shots of him, talking to all sorts of important people as he shake hands. He's shaking hands with everyone around the world. And then there's more shots of him walking home again. He may not be walking home, but it's a shot of him looking very serious and walking. So there's a vacancy if you're looking for a job. Now, the field days, how are they going? Are you enjoying the field days? Do you know what? In all the time I've lived in New Zealand, which is most of my life, on and off, hither and thither, here and there, I have never, ever been to the field days. And I don't know why. I've been to all sorts of agricultural extravaganzas. But no, not the field days. What am I missing? I tell you what I am missing. I'm missing politicians having stands at the field days. I tell you what, if I was a farmer and I saw a bunch of politicians standing with their, you know, flash outfits on like they're off to a funeral or a wedding or both, grinning profusely, trying to get you to come over for a free sausage roll, I'd be spinning on the heel of my red band gumboot and going the other way. I would not be there for that. Although in saying that, I do like a good yarn. So if I saw someone, oh, you look like that bloke off the telly. Oh, you're that guy. Oh, you're Chris Bishop. Oh, you're David Seymour. Oh, you're Chris Hipkins, aren't you? Come on, let's share that sausage roll. Come on, Chris. You probably would be more inclined in that situation to have a chat. Tell me about the RMA reforms. What would you be asking them as a farmer? I quite like the fact that Labor didn't have a stand at the field days and the other parties did. I've been to conferences over the years where there's an empty stand and on the stand it says, this is a stand against the stand. You'll find us out walking around the exhibition hall. And well, that's quite clever and confusing. Well, how am I supposed to find you? You know, you'll always find them. If you are, for example, at the field days and you're approaching a stand, and it may be or may not be a politician or a party that you particularly like, but you might be interested. Is that an opportunity for you? Excuse the pun, no political party message there. Is it an opportunity for you to go and have a chat, given that you might have more time, they might have more time? They're not being ushered through the corridors of power or through an airport corridor to catch a flight. Sorry, too busy. Is that your chance? Have you grabbed that chance? Because I actually don't mind. I don't mind that they're using that as a chance to connect to the rural community of New Zealand and get stuck in there at grassroots level. You don't have to talk to them. I thought all that kind of snipey kind of taking photos and posting hilarious photos of empty spots between the stands, Chris Bishop and David Seymour, it's quite funny, really. But then Labor say that they didn't actually pay for a stand this year. So it kind of backfired on them as well, on those trying to make light of it. So the question is not so much the field days, or it could be that you've been there. If you are wandering around, you put on your best gumboots, you've gone for a nice day out the field days, you want to buy a new chainsaw, possibly a new tractor, you may even drive it home, the tractor, not the chainsaw. Is that for you a great chance to have a chat to politicians, or is it eye-rollingly, boringly confronting to have someone going, hi, can I tell you about my policy on effluent, on the affluence of effluent? Let me know what you think about that. I actually don't mind. It could be a good chance. Still haven't been to the field days. What am I missing? 0800 80 1080 9292 on the text. How did you read that story, or hear the story, as the case might have been on Newstalk ZB? Did it sit well with you? Was it humorous? Or was it just like a bit, what are you guys doing at the field days? You're not real farmers. Honestly, look at you, 14 past 12.
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0: 16 past 12. Albie, have you been to the field days before?
6: No. I'm in Christchurch, Roman.
0: Oh, yeah, I know that, but, you know, wow, what an experience. Well worth booking a holiday to the field days, I would have thought.
6: Well, I used to go to the agricultural show here.
0: Yeah.
6: And I used to belong to a group called Like Minds, Like Mine. And we would discuss about discrimination and stigma. It was okay. Quite an interesting place.
0: It would be too. If you were at that meeting, for example, and let's just say, for example, it's in an open opportunity area, you've met with your friends, you're having a chat, and the local MP or a bunch of them bowl up to you guys and say, oh, you guys look like you're having fun, and they're trying to find a way into the conversation, would you be happy with that, or is that something you'd avoid in a public place?
6: If they gave me a pie, yes. I'd probably throw it at them.
0: Oh, I'd eat it. Don't waste a good pie.
6: Oh, yeah. It's made too much of a song and dance about romance.
0: Is it? Yeah.
6: You know.
0: Okay.
6: And one thing that would always be, Roman, is that people on about the Straits of Hormuz, Netanyahu, Rocket Man, China, there's nothing we can change from New Zealand about what's going on around the world. But what we can do is enjoy ourselves in our Aotearoa, land of the long white cloud, Aussielandia.
0: Yeah, land of the wrong white crowd. That's exactly right. Although every drop makes an ocean, right? So if we collectively decide that we can't affect anything globally and say nothing, then that just suits all the mad people of the world doing all the mad stuff, doesn't it? There'll be no reaction to what they do.
6: Yeah, well, we can express our opinion, you know, saying, well, we don't really like what you're doing, but seriously, what can we do to change things from that?
0: Well, that's what I'm saying, though. I just think if there's no pressure, there'll be no pressure to change. If you give people carte blanche to do whatever they want by literally Fermé Labouche saying nothing, then that's exactly what they'll do. International pressure usually filters up from the people through the politicians, and then eventually, even though Winston Peters and our current Prime Minister are not very good at confronting anything at all, eventually a voice will be heard within the Commonwealth, perhaps, and then the Commonwealth. You know what I mean? It's kind of like that. It's like that snowball rolling downhill in the middle of summer.
6: Oh, no. In England, my family had lived on a hillside, and a ball of lightning was coming down the hill, and it went through the front door and out the back door and stripped all the electricity out the house and just kept on going.
0: Good Lord.
6: Could you imagine that?
0: No. Wow, that'd be quite terrifying, wouldn't it?
6: And all the planes, the jet fighters and that used to fly between the valleys, you know, practicing their ways of war, mm-hmm. I suppose, you know.
0: Yeah.
6: Quite interesting, really.
0: Yeah, yeah, well, I guess so. So if you were, you're quite strident against the field days, but you've been to the local ones, and look, I can't talk, I've not been to the field days in Hamilton either, but is there something you think you might have a look at one day?
6: Oh, I was actually up in Hamilton to watch the Speedway about a couple of years ago. I flew up to Auckland, got a rental car, came back down to Huntley,
0: mm-hmm.
6: and turned out to be raining, and the meeting wasn't on.
0: Yeah. That's annoying.
6: Yeah.
0: Well, I think Hamilton's one of those places that's just going to get better and better with the new medical school there for medical students during their second and third year. The population's becoming, well, it's growing because Auckland's become so expensive. It's just getting better and better all the time, I think.
6: Yeah, yeah.
0: Not as good as Christchurch, of course, but, you know, getting there.
6: Yeah, the train system they've got running there from Hamilton to Auckland, I think that's quite an improvement, but it does cut out a few of the small places, you know.
0: Oh, yeah. Yeah. I actually think, yeah, I don't know if it's something I could prove, but I always think that when you have a bypass road and people say that's going to kill the town, I actually think it makes the town more attractive because the main road's not running through it and you're more likely to take your time and slow down and have a look at the local pie shop and the nursery and, you know.
6: A pie shop.
0: Got to have a pie shop there.
6: Pies tonight.
0: Yep. Yeah. You started it.
6: Oh, come on. Come on now, bro, man.
0: No, I love a good pie. I love a good pie, Albie. Love it. It's Pie Day Friday. Why not get stuck in? Cheers, Albie. Nice to hear from you. Nice to get the ball rolling. There's another person. So it's 100% of the people I've spoken to this morning. Statistically highly accurate. A margin of error of nothing. Everyone I've spoken to so far this morning has not been to the field days. It's not a good start, is it? I haven't. Albie hasn't. Mind you, I don't usually talk to myself. I can't. Yes, you do. No, I don't. You can't count. Yes, you do. You can't count. Yes. No, hang on. Who am I talking? Me. No, just Albie at this point. If you've been to the field days, maybe you're hurtling home from them. Maybe you're there setting things up or getting things ready for the following day. Are they still on? When do they finish? Wasn't so much about the field days. It was about all the politicians being there with their exhibition stands. What are they going to be giving away? You know, does National give away blue jelly beans? The Green Party, are they there? What do they give away? The ACT Party, their jelly beans would be very bright, wouldn't they? Pink, yellow, blue. Are they the colours? And Labour would be giving away, well, sausage rolls. And red jelly beans. I don't know. I'd love to know what they're hitting you up about when you kind of find yourself staring at someone. It often is the case, isn't it? Someone's looking at you going, why do I know you? How do I know? Good Lord, you're that MP. You're that bloke or woman on the telly all the time, yelling and shouting, spit flying across the debating chamber. Would that be something you'd turn and run from, or would you actually engage? And if you are there, and let's just pretend you are at the field days, what would you want to talk about with those politicians? 0800 80 1080 9292 on the text. It's not the same as them coming to your front door, is it? That's quite different. That's quite an imposition. It's like, sorry, who said you could come to my front door as you close it? What would your exit strategy be, especially if you're halfway through one of the free sausage rolls? wouldn't you feel compelled to at least nod politely, enthusiastically? What you'd do is you'd shove, once it's cool enough, you'd shove that one in your gob and just keep nodding. Mm-hmm, mm-hmm, oh yeah, I'm listening. Then grab another one and walk away. That'd work. Leave them wondering what really annoyed you. 24 past 12.
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0: 26 past 5. I was thinking about doing some baking. I don't know why I said that. No, just out of interest, really. I'm just thinking out loud. I love eating my own baking because I know there's no chemicals in it. It's not all enhanced with, you know, polyfiller and what's that stuff that people, Botox. It's got nothing like that, isn't it? It's just all very natural. Flour, sugar, raisins. I don't know. Whenever I talk to producer Dan about baking, and I mentioned putting fruit in it, you should see him. It's like he's just swallowed a whole lemon or a litre of lemon juice. He squirms. Oh, no, no fruit. No. I love fruit in baking. I love ginger. And that's the other thing. He hates ginger. Oh, no ginger. I was having a chat to the news team and Dan about baking. And they said, that'd make a great topic. I said, oh, no, it wouldn't. It's pretty, you know. No. Then I thought, why not? If you were going to be baking tomorrow, and I probably will be maybe on Saturday, depends on the weather, really. No, it doesn't. It just depends if I can be bothered. But what's a biscuit that you've made that you think, oh, I've got to make that again? And you probably do. I'd like a recommendation. A really, really good biscuit. Not an Anzac biscuit. I won't be making those. I do love them, but there's a lot of sugar in those. Find me a biscuit that doesn't, I guess. So feel free to recommend a good biscuit. Can you make a Belgium biscuit? Is it okay to make a Belgium biscuit without the icing? I don't like icing. I can just about feel my teeth shaking out of their gums. And then disappearing, you know. Don't want a whole lot of icing, not for me. The field days, Labour says its MPs were out and about talking directly to people at the field days rather than sitting at a stall in the back. The comments came after the National Minister Chris Bishop and ACT leader David Seymour posted on social media photos of an empty patch of grass claiming it was meant to be where Labour's tent would be. Do you know, the problem when you do things like that, and it's whether it's true or not, it looks a bit punitive and you think it's funny, but you're actually highlighting, whenever you mention someone else's political party, it's like, thank you, brilliant, and it gives them the chance to come back and say something. How symbolic, nothing here, barren and vacant, like their policies for farmers and rural New Zealand, or indeed New Zealand generally, Bishop posted. See, that's way too long. It should have been much snappier. Just like barren and vacant, like the Labour policies, full stop. Boom. That would have been more succinct, more memorable. And then ACT says, first we couldn't find their policies. No, we can't find them at all. So he couldn't even put a W on the end of no. Axe stall is big and bright right next door. So having something big and bright, does that necessarily make you better as a stand, as something of, what are you going to walk up to them and talk about? What did you walk up to them and talk about? 0800 80 1080. The Labour Party leader, Chris Hipkins, had the last laugh. He said that they never booked a space to have a tent there at the field days this year. We chose not to have a stall this year at all. We've got a big team here, but we decided that we'd actually get more engagement with people by getting out and about and walking around. And I actually think, having been to, how many conferences have you been to where there's a trade exhibit? It's boring, isn't it? It's really boring. Most people stand behind their trade exhibit things. They know that what they've got is amazing, but for most people, it's really boring. If you're not giving away free somethings, then people are not going to come and have a chat, are they? If you're just handing out a brochure, brochures are like, what are we, back in 1970? It should be just a QR code to read more. Boop, QR code yourself silly. Boop, boop, boop. And go online and read all our stuff. And then, here, have a free chainsaw. That'd do it for me. I'd be queuing up for that. If I was at the field days, it'd be like, I'd be going to the Massey Ferguson stand for a free tractor, or at least a hoon on one, and a free chainsaw at the Husqvarna stand. That'd be me. If I saw MPs grinning, trying to engage, I probably almost certainly would head in the opposite direction. The field days, what have you made of them, and have you had a chat to politicians? If you had, how serious did the conversation get beyond just a light sort of a chat and a handshake and a, gee, yeah, oh yeah, beautiful weather, mate, yeah, yeah. Tractors, yeah, over there. And then off you went again. 0800 80 1080. 9292 to text. Roman, New Plymouth feels a lot colder than 13. Just heading home now. It's bloody cold. Well, New Plymouth is on, actually it's gone up. It's now on 14 or 13.7. Mind you, there could be a wind chill taking that down quite a lot, by a third or more. I don't know. What is wind chill? There's a calculation for that. I can never remember wind chill and how to work it out. Where's Jim Hickey when you need him? Hi, Roman. I enjoy your toe-tapping opening song. Thank you. Nice to hear from you. Roman, Chris Bishop sort of put his foot in it, Oh, well, you know, never waste an opportunity to have a bit of a dig. It's all done in humour, I'd imagine. You'll want to find something to laugh about between now and the election. It's all going to get very serious, isn't it? Hi, Roman, I enjoy your news. How cold is it predicted for Kaitaia tonight? Thank you. Regards, Michael. Let's have a look for you, Michael. Kaitaia, currently on 6.5, feels like 5, going to a low of 8. So clearly that's wrong. You've got down to 6.5 already. So in theory, it shouldn't get much colder. The winterless north, that's not bad though, really, considering we're into winter. Well and truly. Masterton, where my lovely mother is, that's 1 degree. Quite incredible. In the valley of Masterton, 1 degree. Wellington, just down the road on 12. Christchurch and, well, so Canterbury and Wairarapa mimic each other. Both big valley, big corridor areas on the east coast of big divides. And look at that, Christchurch is exactly the same as Masterton, 1 degree. Hi, Roman. Why did Epstein gather all that information on all those famous people who are now facing charges? Ugh, I don't know. Do you really want to know? Hi, Roman, you always make me chuckle when you say hither and thither, as Calvin from Hamilton has said for many years on Talkback, says Chrissy. Oh, has he? Roman, your 100% record is safe. I haven't been to the field days either, says Ken. Roman, why isn't there a field day in the South Island? I think there is, but it's not called the field days. It's just called the Canterbury extravaganza, big, you know, hoo-ha, woo thing. What do you call it? The Canterbury show. Well, that's not really a field day, though, but it kind of is. A&P shows are quite similar. There's always someone there showing off a brand new plough or a chainsaw, shearing competitions, lots of animals. Gee, what breed is that? It's an outer Mongolian ring-tailed macaque pig. Really? Wow, never seen that. No, it's a new breed. I love the animal exhibitions at the field days. Well, the AMP shows, amazing. Why don't they have a field day in the South Island? So can someone tell me which field days you do have in the South Island if you're in that part of the world? Not that I know of. What's the difference between field days and AMP shows? Oh, about $2,000, I think. Yeah, that'd be about the difference. That's about how much you'd spend on the side shows, feeding endless amounts of cash into nothing worth doing. Do field days have rides and a Ferris wheel? Don't think so. How much is it to get in? Don't know. Not going from Otago to Hamilton field days unless my relations there. Might be some. Something can't wear gumboots now. Keep in mind, old people can't wear them. Oh, don't be silly. Why are you saying that? You can't even text me straight. Now, have a look at your text. It's very confusing. Old people can't wear gumboots. Excuse me? Wow. I bet you wouldn't say that in public. Why can't old people wear gumboots? What's an old person, by the way? I think children would look at me and think I was elderly. Mind you, I kind of am. And I still wear gumboots. Yeah. I've seen much older people than me wearing gumboots. Sometimes to the movies, sometimes to, and that's a true story, sometimes to the supermarket, not to a funeral. Where's the one place you should never wear gumboots? Well, in the shower is the obvious answer. 2421.
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2: 23-2-1. Hold on. I need a referee to rule on this one. There are field days in the South Island. Oh, hang on. You know, there's lots. Lots and lots of you coming through with lots and lots of agricultural field days. Remember, the South Island Agricultural Field Day is in Kerwee. Kerwee! It's a hilarious name, isn't it? I knew a lady who came from Kerwee. She now owns a supermarket. It's not a very good story, but it's just, it's my story. Remember, the field days in the South Island every year, also at different venues. Wainumu in Darfield. Now, that's very close to Kerwee, isn't it? Would that be the same one? Hi, Remand. The South Island field days, they alternate between Canterbury and Southland. They alternate. Okay. Hi, Remand. We have the Wainumu field days in Southland. Remand, the southern field days, they're near Gore, the second largest to the field days, says Alex. Good on you. See, I knew you guys would know. Good stuff. Well, I'd love to go to them. I'd love to go there. I just love that kind of stuff. Nothing like sitting in a brand new tractor, having a hoon on a chainsaw, looking at a new breed of chicken that's got four legs, you know, all that kind of, more drumsticks, the better. It's a good place to go and check out all that kind of stuff. You'll get it all with genetic modification. 2121 0800 80 1080 is the number. Hi, Harry.
3: Yeah, good morning, Roman. And how are you, young fellow?
2: Oh, you know what? It's been a funny old kind of a week, really. It seems to have gone incredibly quickly. On my days off, you think I'd be lounging around reading poetry and filing my nails. But no, I'm mentor. There's just so much stuff to whiz around doing.
3: Oh, well, this is a problem, you see, when you're still in the workforce and you still have to keep moving and get things done. Should be like me, son. I've just realised my age.
2: Yes.
3: As of today, I am 74 years old.
2: Is today your birthday?
3: Today is your birthday.
2: Stop it!
3: It's my birthday.

0: Hell, that really hurt my throat, actually. But anyway, happy birthday.
1: Thank you very much. You didn't really need to go into opera for that. You know, you're not Freddie Mercury, you know.
0: You know, I've damaged my voice box. I need ACC now.
1: Oh, hang on, mate. You could be a while waiting for that.
0: That's true. Happy birthday, Harry. Well done.
1: Well, thank you very much, sir. It's a pleasure to make 74.
0: Mm.
1: And, yeah. And, of course, you're what, 57, is it?
0: Yeah, 57. I'll be 58 before too long. Actually, it's a few months away, but I don't want to rush, do I?
1: Yeah. No, don't run towards it, mate.
0: No.
1: Take every detour you can get away from it. You know what I mean?
0: Botox.
1: That's what I do. Anyway, you're talking about the field days. Well, my earliest memories of anything like that was in Neilston in Scotland when they had the Neilston cattle show. Mm. And I was a little boy taken along by my nana and my papa and my mum. My dad had to go to work. And we went to the Neilston shows. And very much like the New Zealand Agriculture and Pastoral Show. And I can remember going on this these swinging chairs. And I was going around and around and around.

0: afternoon, and it came to a stop. And unfortunately for the poor people that were standing directly in front of me, they got my full volley.
1: Oh, oh no.
0: Oh my God, I can still taste it. It was awful. Oh,
1: I can't do those rides. I can't do them either. Terrible.
0: Yeah, oh, I couldn't do them. My favourite became riding dodgems. Being partially sighted had a great advantage. Wallop! But, you know, I had those memories as a kiddie. Yeah. And when I came to Palmerston North to live in 1960, I think it was about November 1968, they had the big agricultural pastoral show on the showgrounds on the Friday and the Saturday. And I was there on the Saturday. And after that's all over, the sideshows down at the far end kept going. And the stock cars came on, and I got a night at the stock cars.
1: Nice.
0: What a fantastic night that was. But going through during the daytime, you got free ice creams. There were people trying out all sorts of things on you, like milk biscuits. Oh, my God, it was like eating.
1: Now, that's funny because it does polarise people. You're quite polarised by, I love them, love them.
0: Yeah. Some people love them. It was like eating chalk.
1: Yeah, it is a bit. Yeah, I've never eaten chalk, but yes, carry on.
0: Oh, I've eaten chalk when he threw the duster at me at school. You ate chalk at my school, son.
1: Yeah.
0: But I did enjoy going through and seeing all the different things. And the most wonderful thing I think I saw was I got to meet the great Ivan Bowen, sheep shearer.
1: Yeah.
0: And honestly, I didn't know who the heck he was. Didn't have a clue who he was. And of course, he was training up sheep along with his brother to go to the Japan Expo. And they were demonstrating sheep. And then a couple of years later, I got to meet this couple, Colin and Nancy Campbell in Palmerston North, and I was along at their house for dinner one Sunday afternoon, and here was the same Ivan Bowen from the sheep shearing the day before again, and he was Nancy's dad. And I was just over the moon, and what a lovely guy he was. He was knowledgeable. He understood people. He had a great feeling for the sense of humour. Yeah. Really did.
1: Now, Harry, you did mention the brother, and I'm not saying you've got it wrong, but was it Ivan or Godfrey?
0: I met Ivan Bowen because Ivan Bowen's daughter lived in Palmerston North.
1: Huh.
0: And years later, about 6 years later, I was living in Te Puke. And in Te Puke was a guy called Grant Bowen. And that was Ivan's son, and he was a plumber in Te Puke. Wow. And I got to meet Ivan Bowen several times, but I also got to meet Godfrey.
1: Nice.
0: He was the other brother. But they were both incredibly incredibly sensible guys. They had great sense of humour. They could talk with anybody about anything.
1: Mm.
0: And I really did appreciate, you know, going along to those things after that. You could meet so many different people. And because we had the inimitable John Clark, and he would make occasional appearances, didn't he? If it wasn't for your gum boots.
1: Exactly. So if you were at the field days in recent days, in the last few days, if you were at the field days, would you make a beeline towards or away from the politicians and their little stands?
0: Yeah, politicians? I'd make a flipping beeline for them because the one I want to target would be right in the blooming middle, wouldn't they?
1: Okay.
0: I've got a few words to say about let's leave the politicians out of this because they're currently setting up to do all sorts of things to the disability community that none of us actually want. And nothing about us without us, we tell them, but they don't listen. But we'll leave them aside. But the thing that I would like to do, I'd like to go back to the field days. I went to the ones that were in Manfield a number of years ago with a friend of mine, Paul Murray. We spent a day there, and this guy gave me a leather drover's hat. They're worth $80, and he gave me it. And I don't know what happened to it. I had it for several years, and I don't know what happened to it.
1: It's annoying.
0: Yep. And it's annoying, all right, because it's a brilliant. They were brilliant hats.
1: Yeah.
0: I'm a cap fella. I wear caps a lot, but that drover's hat, I would have worn that to the grave. It was comfortable too.
1: What was the shape of it like a Peaky Blinder or like a butcher's boy paper boy hat? No.
0: Like more like a paper boy hat is the one that I would wear now.
1: Yeah.
0: But the drover's hat that they had was a big leather job. And it was comfortable on the head.
1: Okay,
0: man,
1: I've never liked. I personally don't like a leather hat. I don't get it. Is it too hot on your head, or is it good?
0: It can be. Yeah, it can be too hot on your head. You need a little bit of air through it.
1: Yeah.
0: You'll notice decent, really good leather caps and so on. They've got little eyelets, and they let air in and out.
1: Yeah, it's true.
0: There's usually eyelets on the side or. Yeah. Down behind the back.
1: Could be very handy when you're... could be very good in underpants. They should design undies like that with little vents, you know, depending on what you've been, you know, consuming. But anyway, Harry, happy birthday to you, 74. That's wonderful. Congratulations. I'm very pleased you called. It's not everybody that wants to talk about a birthday. I've got no problems talking about age. I never have done. I never will. You can't avoid it. It is what it is. It's a privilege to get older, as we all are. Thank you, Harry. You will never be as young as you are right now. 11 to 1. Oh, by the way, the field days run through until the end of tomorrow. I wasn't sure. I had to look it up. Field days, the 10th to the 13th of June. Not a great deal of time. I guess if you know the dates, you've got it all locked in, you'll make sure you get there. And if you look like someone who's about to invest a lot of money in something of significance, it is quite incredible what the giveaways are like. So apart from the highlight of meeting some local MPs or MPs from around the country, actually that's not a highlight, is it? Well, it might be for you. So apart from that, did you manage to score some good giveaways from some of the stands? What have you got? And would you avoid those politicians? Genuine question. Is it a good move for the political parties to be there full stop? Actually, question mark, which has a full stop. 10 to 1, 0800 80 10 80.
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1: 821, Harry, I've got a special birthday song for you. Hopefully you'll hear it. I'm not sure when I'll get a chance to play it. If things get a bit quiet at some point, I will totally play that for you. And I think it's a song that you'll like. And no, it doesn't have bagpipes in it, unfortunately. It's not the perfect choice for you, Harry. But I know it's a song that you will know and you will love. And if you don't, I'll give your money back. Hira Man, apropos your rant last night over Labour's election plank on public transport, cheap and subsidised public transport is highly correlated with a higher standard of living and subjective well-being, although research highlights that reliability, convenience and service frequency are more critical than just low fares. I wasn't on last night, so I don't really know what you're talking about, but thank you. It could have been worse. You could have been, you're an absolute, you know, beep, you're an, oh, I wish you hadn't, but you didn't do that. But it wasn't me that was on last night. I think that would have been Tim Beveridge. So wait till he's back on and send it again. If that means a lot to you, that'd be the way to do that. Hira Man, the Waimumu is the South Island field day in the heartland of Gore, Chair says Doug. Field days, Roman, are held just out of Gore every 2 years, says Brent the truckie. Why every 2 years? Surely the South Island's big enough to support something every time. Hi, Roman. I've never been. I live in Gladstone near Martinborough. Gladstone's not near Martinborough. Are you sure you live in Gladstone? Gladstone's near Carterton. That's like saying, I live in Auckland near Whanganui. What? Yep. Do you though? No. So you live in Gladstone near Martinborough. It's a funny correlation to make. I go to the Central District field days just as much stuff as the National field days. I'm surprised you can get there. You seem geographically challenged. Oh, it's a bit judgy, but I know what you mean. Is that you trying to make a claim on Martinborough, even though Gladstone's way up the road? Hi, Roman. There is a field day at Kirwee in March the 1st, I think. Canterbury Show is November in Christchurch. Canterbury Show, is that where everyone's tottering along in high heels and miniskirts and falling over in rose bushes by 9 in the morning after a few bottles of Shifty Shandy? It's never a good look, is it? Roman, the Central District field days are at Mansfield. Manfield? Morning, Roman. Here's a great recipe, sultana biscuits. Ooh, that sounds like me. You've actually sent the whole recipe through. I can probably just Google a recipe for sultana biscuits. Is that in an Edmunds cookbook? Usually things that are tried and true are in the Edmunds cookbook. Sultana biscuits, 8 ounces of butter, 8 ounces of sugar, 16 ounces of flour, 2 tablespoons golden syrup, 1 teaspoon baking soda, 1 level teaspoon of ground ginger, 2 tablespoons of milk, 1/2 cup of sultanas, 1 teaspoon of vanilla essence. Melt the butter, milk, baking soda, syrup and sugar in a saucepan. Add the sifted flour and ginger, then add in the sultanas. Roll into balls and press with a fork. Bake in a moderate oven for 20 minutes. Enjoy, says Anne. Thank you, Anne. Doesn't sound overly complicated. Who doesn't love a nice homemade biscuit? Roman, I am upset. Why are you off the air? Oh, well, I'm not. We're at what? I'm in Winchester, South Canterbury. Hope you come back soon, says Jay. Well, Jay, you won't be able to hear me read that out, but hopefully you've got onto the AM, the FM, flicked around on those, and you've also got iHeartRadio. Apparently there were a few unplanned outages that we weren't aware of, so I apologise for that. Sometimes technical stuff happens with our technical people, and I didn't know about those, so hopefully you've managed to work that out by now. Let me know if you've got back onto one of those, Jay. Hi, Roman, this is uncooked and it's so yum. Super food raw cacao. Butter, 75 grams. Melt the butter together. 1/2 cup of raw sugar. 1/2 to 3/4 cup of DK chocolate chips. What's DK? Remove from the heat. Where was I? add GD half a cup crunchy peanut butter. Stir in well. Add 2 cups of rolled oats. 1 whiz, 1 cup a little finer. What? 1 whiz? I guess it depends on how much you've had to drink. Add half a cup of oat bran. Mix all together well. On lined tray, drop dessert spoon onto the tray to form a mound, not flat. Pop in the fridge and chill. I have 2 for breakfast in the morning, plus good for the bowel. It's very descriptive, thank you. Have changed it, added chopped dried apricots and 2 heaped teaspoons of ginger, says Jan. Wow, that all sounds very good. Is it? That doesn't sound healthy, but you say it's healthy. That's good. Into a healthy biscuit. If you're yet to find a healthy biscuit, they're normally heavily laden in sugar, aren't they? That does sound good. Well done. Hiram, man, the field days, then the rugby, Chiefs and the Crusaders, says Michael. You've got your Saturday all planned out already. Lots and lots of texts regarding old people and gumboots. Old people can't wear gumboots. Who said that? That's horrific. Gee.
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3: Mike Hosking, Heather Duplessy Allen, Matt Heath, Tyler Adams. 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
4: In this update, residents in Ruapehu's Waiauru are being asked not to drink the town's water supply. A water sample shows aluminium levels more than four times the allowable level at over 4 milligrams per litre. A notice sent to residents says this is an isolated incident resulting from a power outage this week affecting the treatment plant. Pre-packaged water or water from another source should instead be consumed and used for tasks like food prep and brushing teeth. However, the advice suggests consuming the contaminated water over a short period has a low health risk. A warning, the government shouldn't slow on efforts to our 2030 emissions target. Treasury's predicted we could have to pay about $5 billion in overseas carbon credits to meet our Paris Agreement target. Prime Minister Chris Luxon says we'll give it a good go, but won't be spending that. Waikato University climate law professor Barry Barton says it's a global problem and we don't want to be seen giving up.
5: Maintaining that momentum, that sense that this is something that we collectively are working on, is perhaps one of the most important parts of it.
4: Scepticism from National over Labour's public transport policy. Labour's announced an election pledge to cap weekly public transit fares at $20 in the biggest cities and $10 elsewhere. It claims it will cost $65 million a year. National's Chris Bishop says the numbers are dodgy.
6: The numbers are all over the show, and the idea that it would cost $65 million per year, I think, is fanciful.
4: Labour's Tangi Utekere says National's commentary is desperate and they're confident in their numbers sources, which include Auckland Transport figures. Police say the fight against methamphetamine in the Upper North Island is taking time. A dozen men with gang links have appeared in Kaikohe District Court on drug charges after a year-long operation. Officers found drug-making gear, firearms, cash and cannabis across Northland and Auckland. Detective Superintendent Greg Williams says people were hooked into addiction, then coerced into selling. He says this is major, particularly for parts of Kaitaia and Kaikoi. The police watchdog has ruled Central District Police were unjustified and acted unlawfully by removing a child from his father in 2024. Officers removed the child after he reportedly told his mother the father assaulted him, serving the man a police safety order. Joey Dwyer reports.
7: The Independent Police Conduct Authorities found the officers failed to properly investigate, including speaking with the father and witnesses. It says a child should only be removed from a parent when critically necessary or court-directed. Police say they've issued guidance on the use of the orders and the policies being updated.
4: A new service aims to get ADHD assessments more quickly and at less cost than traditional clinics. ADHD Simple offers appointments in as little as 3 weeks by holding online consultations. New rules for prescribing stimulant medication and diagnosing the condition came into effect this year. Company founder and chief executive Cameron Houston says they combine tech and people power to undercut the competition.
8: We use some very clever AI technologies, for example, that summarise some of their work that just makes it faster and it makes it easier for them to see patients faster.
4: In sport, Warriors coach Andrew Webster has declared his NRL environment open to all. It follows Kane Evans, who was at the club in 2021, revealing he's battled addiction, homelessness and serious mental health issues amid a struggle with his identity as a gay man. Webster says his players don't have to hide anything about who they are. The Blues hope to see Dalton Papali'i in club colours one more time. The flanker is off to Castres in France at the end of this season, and only an upset win over the Hurricanes in Saturday's semi-final in Wellington will give the former All Black an opportunity to return from a broken jaw. Coach Fern Cotter says Papali'i is an inspiring presence and he wanted him to play this weekend. The Spurs are struggling to come to grips with the miracle of New York, with the Knicks creating history by executing the greatest comeback in NBA Finals history. San Antonio led by 29 points in Game 4 before being overrun to lose 107-106. That's news and sport. I'm Emily Ansell.
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2: News Talk ZB Weather Watch 24/7. Good to have you along this Friday, the 12th of June. It's chilly, I know. More information on the frosty bits. Some frost coming in some very unusual places in the next couple of days. I'll give you more info on that soon. However, today for Northland, Auckland, Waikato and Coromandel, cloudy periods with isolated showers mainly in the west. Bay of Plenty, Taupo, Gisborne, Hawke's Bay and Wairarapa. Fine, with clouds spreading from Wairarapa north to Gisborne this afternoon and this evening. Waitomo to Kapiti, including Taihape. Cloudy with isolated light showers becoming fine from the south this afternoon. Wellington, cloudy periods for you, the chance of a late afternoon shower. Nelson and Marlborough, cloudy periods. Canterbury and Otago, your Friday, cloudy. Scattered rain south of Ashburton, spreading north this morning, then clearing south of Timaru by lunchtime and elsewhere by later this afternoon. Bulleratu, Fiordland, also Southland, mostly cloudy, rain about Fiordland and Southland, spreading north overnight, clearing from Fiordland and Southland this morning, and south of Greymouth by this afternoon. The Chatham Islands, a few light showers turning to rain for a time late this afternoon. The warmest place at the moment, New Plymouth, 13.7, and that's because it's Harry's birthday. Scientific fact. And the coldest is St. Arnold, still on minus 2.
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2: Kia ora, good morning, welcome along. This is News Talk ZB. I'm Roman Travers. Really good to be here this Friday morning. Happy Friday. 0800 80 1080. It's a free phone number. It's so good. It really works. It's really free. And the text is not, but the charge is so small. 9292 to text. And my email, roman@newstalkzb.co.nz.

0: 9 past 12 here through till 5 this morning. You've been talking about the field days, which are only for 3 days at Mystery Creek, just on the outskirts of Hamilton. It's a big thing for the farming community, for farming of all descriptions. I think silviculture, horticulture, all the cultures, they'll all be there, selling their wares, telling you what's coming up, what you need to be buying, what you need to be investing in. And I know there's, I have a feeling there'll be quite the move for alternative power supply type people too. I heard a farmer being interviewed talking about a big change going completely alternative with all electricity, and the money that they've saved and they project to save over the years is quite incredible. But you've got to have that money to set it up. And I don't know if it's freely available like it is when you're doing residential solar type conversions, but yeah, what have you seen at the field days? Have you seen things that are amazing or just politicians? Lots of politicians bobbing around at the field days. Some of them have stands, some of them don't. The Labour Party apparently they're in force. I'd like to know what the conversations were like. And if it's more than just a, is it more than just a handshake and a chat, or is it really like, hey, listen, what's your policy on XYZ? I really need to know, because we're finding everything just incredibly red taped to death. We're being strangled by it. The RMA reform, what sort of discussions were you having? Or did you avoid them? Biscuits? Yeah, I'm going to be baking some biscuits, and I don't just want to bake something boring and something that I follow. I follow recipes sometimes. Often I just do my own thing. What? I put more than that, and that's not enough. And so I double up things that I like the flavour of, like ginger, for example. I'm not a ginger crunch person. I find ginger crunch just too much sugar. A lot of the slices, for example, I would never go into a cafe. I don't usually buy food when I'm in a cafe. It's normally just a coffee, but I would never buy a slice. There's not one slice in the cafe that I think, oh yeah, that's for me. The reason they sell slices is because they keep well. And man, they're mental money, aren't they? I was looking at a custard-filled donut the other day, and I thought, oh, I'm not buying that. That's $7.50. What the heck? So I bought it. And I told them, this is ridiculous. How can you charge? And I ate it, and it was delicious. And then I realized why it was. It was absolutely beautiful. I'll do that probably once every 2 or 3 months. I did go through a stage of thinking I needed a treat, like I was 5 every Friday. Oh, I'm going to buy a pie and a donut. And then I started to look like a pie and a donut, so I stopped that. I do exercise most days apart from Saturday and Sunday, but I'm not doing enough to warrant shoving heaps of that sort of stuff in my cake hole, so I just stopped doing that. But if you are a biscuit aficionado, I've already sent myself a note to remember not to forget to remember the Sultana biscuits. I like the sound of those. I like a chewy, raisiny kind of thing in a biscuit. That's nice. I like the idea of Belgian biscuits. I like all that kind of cinnamon mixed spice thing going on, but I don't want the icing. So I guess I could find a recipe for Belgian biscuits and just kind of do my own thing. Would that work? Any recommendations? So if you were about to bake a batch of biscuits, what variety would you recommend, and what should I bake if I'm baking tomorrow? The field days, they're ongoing. The politicians never waste an opportunity. Grab the public while they're there. Great chance. You don't have to talk to them. There's no obligation. But if you did, I'd like to know what you were talking about in light of the polite digging at each other, with Chris Bishop and David Seymour posting photos of an empty stand saying Labour was supposed to be here. Quite funny, but Labour didn't actually book a stand, apparently. So the frosts. The Met Service is warning that some rare frosts are on the way for even parts of the country where you normally get nothing but warm weather. Touches of winter have been observed across many regions of the country this week. Frosty conditions and very, very cool overnight. I love that. I love it. Nothing worse than melting in your bed in the humidity, that heavy fug of humidity in regions that get humidity. Christchurch and Auckland both reached their lowest temperatures of the year so far. 2.7 for Christchurch, below zero, 2.7. And 0.3 degrees for Auckland, and that was at the airport. These things are always measured at the automatic weather stations at the airports. The Met Service said that even Auckland, Bay of Plenty and the Coromandel, areas which are usually too warm to see frost, will see some patches of frosts in the coming days. Quite nice, really. Nothing wrong with the frost. Do you mind if I just have a slurp of tea? Hang on. Oh, that's extraordinary. What the hell is this? Hang on. I just got to finish it because it's quite cold. Hang on. Good God, that's repulsive. Supposed to be tea. I'm not sure what that was. So the Bay of Plenty, Coromandel, parts of Auckland that don't get frost will be getting frosts. Have you had a frost in the last few days? We're supposed to be getting them now through for the weekend as well. They say the main driver for the settled but cold weather was a large area of high pressure centred over the country. Yeah, okay. I'm trying to read through. Is there anything more exciting? The Met Service adds this will provide a settled end to the field day's event and generally favourable conditions for the Warriors clash against the Sharks this Saturday, which is up in Auckland or down in Auckland if you're coming from the far north. Warriors fans may need to wrap up a little warmer than usual as the sun goes down. Yeah, that's always a trap for young players, isn't it? You go to an event in your Speedos and like a singlet and jandals, the next thing you're freezing as the sun goes down and the cool air starts to circulate. So watch out for that. Go with warm stuff. Another weather system is also expected to approach the country on Sunday, which will be accompanied by warmer air masses. Okay. So a couple of frosts to come. Are you seeing any unusual frosts in unusual places? Bird baths are always a good... Do you remember as kids putting out little containers of water to see if it would freeze and then being amazed by how much of the water would absolutely freeze? We used to get whopping frosts in the Wairarapa. You'd have snow on the Tararuas for 3 months, good frosts, and yeah. I don't get frosts where I am, but it does get right down to maybe 2 or 3 degrees. I guess Auckland Airport being closer to sea level would be, because temperatures are mercurial, aren't they? They go to the lowest points. You know, the beehive, sea level, all the very low places. Roman, listening to the young callers, I'm coming up 89. They seem to think they are old. What I need to know from you, coming up to 89, and congratulations to you on that. Do you still wear gumboots? A texter earlier on, very rudely saying that old people can't wear gumboots. How rude. I'm staggered by that. Hi, Roman. I was at the very first National Field Days in 1969 at the Te Arapa Racecourse, which was noted for a low-level top-dressing plane crashing when its engine stalled. Cheers, says Jeff. That would have been horrific. Was there a fatality? Did it crash into people? Where did it crash? I don't like the sound of that at all. And no one wants to see that, do they? Roman, politicians can give away whatever they like at the field days, but going into schools giving away their merchandise, yes, with contact deals, details and bottle openers is absolutely wrong. It's happened in Wairarapa with the National MP Butterick, and parents are really angry. Yeah, look, I'm not surprised. I thought that was a very strange thing to do. Number one, the stuff in the giveaway goodie bag was absolute crap. It was just all that sort of plasticky, rubbery rubbish that you get at some tacky kind of a conference when people are just trying to literally get their brand out there. Did it have a bottle opener in it? Yeah, my head goes straight to alcohol, but of course he would say, and alcohol goes straight to my head, but of course he would say, oh no, it's just a bottle opener. It doesn't have to be alcohol. I thought it was a very poor look, a very poor and cheesy marketing kind of campaign to do that, I thought. Hi, Roman, regarding your baking, if you have a loaf tin, yes I do, you could perhaps make a sultana loaf, delicious. With chopped walnuts, I have some. Chop walnuts in it as they have less sugar, and many biscuits are so yum. Cut a slice to sit and enjoy with a cup of tea. Thank you, Roman, for being the inspirational person you are, says Penny. Gee, Penny, that's lovely. Thank you. Do you know why I'm asking about biscuits? Because I'm so sick of my baking. I've become the expert banana muffin, banana loaves, and I make such a big mixture to get through all the old bananas in the freezer that I'm there for most of the day. The poor old oven, ding, ding, like it's a bit clapped out, the old oven, and I'm not helping it by thrashing it to death with my banana loaves and muffins. Hi, Roman. Great fun indeed. Thank you. Oh, the field days? Good. As to the politicians at anything, our nation is in trouble. They ought to be fixing what they said and stop punishing 18% of the population disability community. Great birthday celebrations are afoot with grandkids and dinner. Says, oh, that's from you, Harry. Wow. You like to do the old, you know, top and tail with the phone call and the text there. Good on you. I hope you heard me saying I've got a song to play for you, which I will. It's one of my favourite songs from way, way, way back. It's got that kind of 1950s, 40s feel, big band sound. It's beautiful. I'll give you a clue, Harry, because I know you're probably busting to hear it so you can go to sleep. It's by Bobby Darin. Hi, Roman. The South Island field days alternate between Kerwee, Canterbury and Waimumu. Gore, the Christchurch AMP, is a different event. Hi, Roman. Is Masterton a real place or a figment of an imagination on a map? LMAO. Yeah, Masterton, that's where I spent most of my life, actually. Quite strange how the person before mentioning that Gladstone near Martinborough. Gladstone's not near Martinborough. You may as well say New Zealand, near Australia. Well, actually, no, that's true. No, you'd say New Zealand, near Argentina. What? No, it's not. Hi, Roman, you can get to Martinborough through Gladstone. Well, I know that. There are many, many ways to get to Martinborough. You can go State Highway 2, and you can turn off on many roads. The last big one would be State Highway 53 running from Featherston straight into Martinborough. Or you can go from Gladstone. You could go Longbush Henakura. That's like the back road. Or you could go Ponatahi that way. They're both running almost, they're juxtaposed to each other running down the east coast. I have ridden my bike on all of those roads thousands and thousands of kilometres over my life. If you're ever there, if you're going to Gladstone for a lovely meal at the Gladstone pub, or if you're just staying in Carterton or Greytown, take your bike if you're a cyclist. The roads out there, you'll be lucky if you saw anyone. And then you'll round a corner and you'll see 4,000 cyclists. There'll be a race or something. But it's very, very quiet. Those back roads, particularly Longbush. If you've got some decent quads on your legs, head up Admiral Hill. That's a great view from up there. But yeah, Longbush, Henakura. And you come up down through them and then into Martinborough. Stop there for a couple of flat whites in the Moro Bar. Then hurtle back towards Gladstone. Meal at the pub. Collapse at night. Job's done. You'll feel like Lance Armstrong without the drugs. 0800 80 1080 9292 the text, 23 past 1.
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7: Tangi Utakere is Labour's transport spokesperson. You realise no one's going to buy this?
8: No, I don't accept that. The feedback that we are receiving right now is that people are calling out for relief.
7: You guys are the fiscal hole party, right? You guys are the party that already suffers with the perception that you can't do your maths properly. And now you're telling me you can't actually back up these numbers and I just have to accept it.
8: No, I don't accept what you've said around our background. What I do accept is that this is a real policy that will make a huge difference to households, commuters, shift workers, students, people who get from A to B every single day.
1: 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Back this morning from 6 with Aveda Retirement Communities on Newstalk ZB. Got an opinion? 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
0: 25 past 1. Hi there, Raymond. Well, that's an interesting take. Maybe it's just, you know, spell check taking over from you. Hi, Raymond. I'm an extra wire person too. What does that mean? What word should that word be? I'm an extra wire person. Could it be that you're an extra white person? That wouldn't make sense. Extra wide? Do you struggle fitting through doorways? I'm an extra wire person too. Ginger crunch is always nice and easy to make, but if you look for a little bit more yummy, I suggest the, and then you just stop. That's the most frustrating text in the world. It's like someone saying, I've got the winning lotto numbers and they give you 5. You're going, yeah, oh, what? Where have you gone? Now, I don't know who you are, but you'll need to come back and just change the text. It's Roman, not Raymond. What's the wire? White? Wide? And for extra yummy, I suggest the... Nothing. Tell me. Come back and tell me. I'm all ears for that one and eyeballs. Hi, Roman. I'll just text you before. I'm an explorer person on the internet. I discovered a very, very, very... yummy carrot cake. Ooh, yes, I love carrot cake. As long as it's moist. If it's not moist, I don't know why people hate that word. If a carrot cake is dry in any regard, it has to be not soggy, but it has to be moist, doesn't it? It's easy to make. I can do it on my own. I'm blind, so you should be able to do it just like the ginger crunch is. So hopefully you like ginger. I love ginger, but I don't like ginger crunch. I'd rather have a ginger loaf. I love ginger just to eat. Some people find it far too full on. Love ginger. One of my younger brothers also loves ginger. He's got an amazing collection of very old ginger jars, the old Chinese ginger jars. They're quite beautiful. Roman, it's 1 o'clock in the morning and there's a patch of red sky in the west of Auckland. Is that normal? Well, no. There's a patch of red sky in the west of Auckland. Could somebody have a look out there? Venetian blinds? Make sure you've got clothes on. You don't want the neighbours to be texting me saying they've seen something even more unusual. What's the patch of red sky in the west of Auckland? That could be a fire, couldn't it? It's way too late for a sunset. Sometimes the sunset that I can see over the Waitakere Ranges is just incredible. And I've been on Bethel's Beach years ago and everybody started walking out towards the sea and some were sort of standing in the sea. The whole of the flat sea was red like blood. It was incredible. It was this amazing sunset. Never seen anything like that again. So let me know if you can see the west of Auckland from wherever you are. Hi, Red, I'm going to have to change station soon. I'm spending too much time laughing. You're on fire today. It's fantastic. Keep up the great work. Yeah, I am on fire. I had no idea I'd be talking about baking, but this is going well. It's going off like a fat boy in a bakery. Remember birthdays? My four-year-old son was asked when he would turn five. His answer was, on my birthday, of course. What a great answer. What a great answer. I often say when I think people are being rude, when's your birthday? I say every year. And usually if they go, oh, come on, you know, it's like, I don't really want to tell you. How do you politely tell someone you don't want to tell them? Hi, Roman. We went to the field days during high school. The most bizarre thing happened, though. My grandparents' house was burnt down by our local fire brigade in Waihee. And we watched it. There was a demonstration of how quickly a house will burn. It was an old house and ready to go, though, says William. Huh, okay. That'd be quite sad, wouldn't it? And amazing how quickly an old timber home would go up. Roman, hi there. It's fun and exciting to meet most New Zealand politicians, sometimes chat at the local shops or show, not at my front door. Fair enough. Roman, 11:52 a.m. in Timaru is off the air. There's been a couple of texts talking about frequencies that are off here in the South Island. I do apologise. I didn't have any warning about that. But you know what I'm going to say, don't you? You've got the AM, FM. I feel so excited now because I'm music affirm and I'm wired for still. You've got AM, FM, and you've got iHeart Radio. So give that a whirl. Roman, move over Freddie Mercury. Morning, Roman. Talking about birthdays, what time were you born? I'm exactly the same age as you. I was born at lunchtime. Cheers, says Trucker Deb. Oh, g'day, Trucker Deb. Not really a trucker, though, are you? You're more of a photographer, Deb. I was born in Tiawamutu, 25th of June, 1952, 10 pounds of boy. Who knows that song? That's Split Ends, Neil Finn. No, Tim Finn. No, hang on. I was born on the 21st of October, and it was about, my mother knows, she was there. I was very small when I was born. I was 10 pounds. I know, right? Destined to be an All Black. Not sure what happened there. I was 10 pounds, and I think I was born at about 5:45 a.m., quarter to six. I was an early bird. Yes, I was the third born in my family of seven. I was born in Christchurch, Calvary Hospital. Good on you, Deb. Nice to hear from you. Hope it's all going well out there. Send us some amazing photos of deer missing the front of your truck. Those photos are incredible. The look on a deer's face as it just misses. Woo! Hallelujah, they say, if they could talk. Hi, Roman. The field days has about seven polar fleece tents, head-to-toe hats, T-shirts, pants, jackets, gloves, in about 10 colours. Farmers outfit the family for the year. No bargains. Now, that's interesting. Polar fleece is terrible stuff, isn't it? It's all just synthetic. It's the last thing farmers should be buying. Shouldn't the farming community itself be promoting wool? Swan dries and oil skins, which isn't wool, I know, but polar fleece, all that terrible polypropylene synthetic rubbish. Now, the part you say about the bargains interests me. Why is it that when you go to a fair, whether it's the Martinborough Fair, which is nowhere near Gladstone, if you go to the Martinborough Fair, if you go to the field days, why are you not getting bargains? I thought the whole thing, the premise was 20% off the field days, you know, buy at the field days and save yourself a fortune. I thought that was the whole point of the field days. And some farmers would literally go shopping once a year. So aren't they missing an opportunity when they miss that out? Biscuits. What are the biscuits I haven't tried that I need to try? A biscuit recipe that you love. It could be a loaf. I'm a bit over the whole loaf thing, though. I make loaves and then I sort of give everything away. Used to give large quantities of muffins and loaves away to, I won't go into that. I'll start crying. And now I just have to eat it all, or I freeze it and then eat it all. And the freezer, because of its process, does dry things out quite considerably, doesn't it? The politicians at the field days, is that a bit cheeky? Do you talk to them? What bargains did you get at the field days? Biscuit recipes and frosts in unusual places this weekend. Cover up your unusual places. If you've got sensitive plants out there, make sure you're covering them or bringing them inside if you can, if they're in pots. Particularly if you're in that Coromandel, where did they say? Here we are, Bay of Plenty, Coromandel, and parts of Auckland that don't get frost normally could quite possibly have frosts over the coming weekend, so watch out for that. 25-22.
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0: 23-22, good chance to call. Nice and quiet at the moment. So if you're thinking, I'd call, but he's always busy. Not at the moment. Great chance to call and you'll get straight through. 0800 80 1080. The field days, the politicians having a crack at each other. Labour not having a stand. ACT and National having a stand. I think it's a better way to engage with people if you're walking around. It's less confronting if you've got to walk up to a stand and then you feel obliged to stand there and listen to a spiel, don't you?

internet. They could measure how many people had actually clicked and spent time on things. And if they got something, like it was really small, like 12 or 14%, that was a win. Because most of us, as soon as you sign up for something, you unsign, unsubscribe as quick as you can. I can't be bothered reading all that marketing rubbish. I know when I want to buy something. I don't want to be told all the time. The Met Service are warning about frosts. So if you've got things like Nikau palms or young citrus, young Nikau palms in pots, they will just be burnt straight away. I lost six once, felt sick. They didn't last long at all. If you can get them to a certain age, they'll be absolutely fine. But yeah, watch out for that. Do you live in a part of the country where you've never, ever had a frost? I think parts of Whanganui, one of the best microclimates in the country for gardening, there must be places in Whanganui, not in the deep little valleys, where you'd never get a frost, right? Let me know. Hi, Roman, I was about to turn you off and go to sleep, but you've cracked me up. I'm laughing wide awake. Thank you. Have moist carrot cake recipe. Bribed a cook at Farewell Spit to get it. Ooh. What's at Farewell Spit? There's no cafe. Is there a cafe there? I don't know. It has crushed pineapple in it. I can send it to you if you want. Yeah, please do. My email is roman@newstalkzb.co.nz. Or just tell me where to find it. Like it might be in a cookbook or whatever. I love ginger, not ginger crunch, though it's too sweet. Yeah, too sweet for me too. Thank you for a fun, interesting, informative night. I needed to chuckle. Have made that cacao rolled oats recipe for so many and they all loved it. I can't stand cooked porridge though. Oh, see, I'm porridge every day of the year. People will say to me, what are you doing? That's hot porridge in the middle of summer. Sure is, don't care. It's one of two meals I have in a day. And I love porridge. My breakfast, my first breakfast, my first meal would be about one, maybe 1:30 in the afternoon, and it's beautiful porridge with cinnamon and banana and sometimes sultanas or some desiccated coconut. That's always quite nice too. Who doesn't love porridge? Don't worry, Harry. I haven't forgotten. I've got your song not too far away. Roman, politicians debating are like two egg farmers having a crack at each other. Hi, Roman. I hope John hasn't rung up tonight. He was terrible last night. Well, now everyone who's called John will be feeling terrible. Not sure who you mean by John. How bad was it? Was it entertaining? What was it all about? Hi, Roman. If you like ginger loaf, Al Brown's recipe is the bomb, says Leanne. I've got a couple of Al Brown's books. He's a good whited upper boy, just like me. He went to Rathkeel, though. I didn't. I went to Macora College. Okay, Al Brown's ginger loaf. Which book is that in? I've got cookbooks galore. I'll have a dig through that. Hi there, Roman. Feijoa and walnut loaf. Edmund's cookbook, online, freeze the slices, says Robin. I love walnuts, I love feijoa. That does sound very nice indeed, very nice. Can't. Like, it doesn't matter that people don't like feijoas. I don't know why people don't like them. I used to make a banana cake, and instead of bananas, I'd use feijoas and a little bit more flour because they're quite moist. There's that word again. But a feijoa cake, basically, beautiful. G'day, Roman. I invented pumpricot muffins. Oh, that's interesting. Pumpricot. By adapting banana bread muffins recipe, replaced the mashed banana with mashed cooked pumpkin. Ooh. And added slightly more brown sugar, mixed spice and cinnamon, vanilla, and chopped apricots, fresh, dried, or canned. Pumpricot muffins are delicious. They do sound nice. And, of course, if you want to have, it's not a big thing in New Zealand. I've only eaten it here once and my wife at the time made it. It was a pumpkin pie and you would never know it was pumpkin. It's caramelly, beautiful, delicious. No wonder the Americans love their pumpkin pie. I wonder why that's never taken off here. 0800 80 1080 9292 on the text. Where are the frosts? Where are the places in the country
where you've never, hand on heart, as far as you

0: No, never had a frost. And politicians having a crack at the field days, and you're thinking, oh, please go away, I just want to buy a tractor. Or do you actually love running into the politicians and having a good yarn? If you have had good yarns this year and the field days don't finish until tomorrow, what did you yarn about and how receptive were they of your yarn? 17 to 2.
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0: Quarter to two, this red, there's a red sky. Apparently someone's mentioned redness in the sky west of Auckland. And it might be that it's so big that you can see it further afield, further north and further south of that area. Let me know. Have a look and report back to me. That'd be great. Hiram, man, in the last two evenings, I've just witnessed a dramatic overtaking manoeuvre, not of race cars on a racetrack, but the planet Venus overtaking Jupiter, both planets being visible low in the western sky an hour after sunset, says Alan. Alan, thank you for that. I've been watching those two. I've been watching them thinking, why? They're not normally there. Aren't they beautiful, big, bright, very, very kind of, you know, in your face, hard not to miss, like politicians at field days, really. So that's Venus and Jupiter. Aren't they beautiful? Tell me where they're normally at. How long will they be there for? Yeah, when I sort of lift up the blinds, I've got sun blinds, and once the sun's gone, I lift those up, and I'm looking straight at those going, wow, they're cool. Northwest or west-northwest. Very low in the sky as well. Thank you. Welcome to you, Craig.
7: Good morning. How's it going?
0: Oh, really? Good, Craig. Yeah, thanks.
7: That's good. Oxford, John, last couple of nights was a little bit bad. It was actually getting a little bit racist towards the Jewish people, so I think that's why Tim had a little bit enough of him last night. But I don't know. Some people get set in their ways about stuff, but I don't know. I just listened to it and turned it off after a while. It's like, I don't need this in my life. But anyway, field days and stuff. I used to be involved with a sound company many years ago, and we did all the, had to go and spend about a week and a half putting up all the sound speakers around the place for the people announcing all that sort of stuff. And quite a few times I got put on the balanced fertilizer tent there doing the sound system while they had a special guest coming in doing like a seminar thing and then questions and answers, and you get a prize.
0: And
7: I'd always sit down the back and put my hand up because I had to do the same. He did the same speech four times a day. So after the first day, I knew exactly all the answers, and I'd be putting my hand up and be like looking at me and smiling and going, not you. But yeah.
0: What were the prizes?
7: Stupid things like balance hats and like a bigger bit of alka thing you use for like whacking cows or whatever with their name on it, which is kind of like, yeah, just cheap garbage stuff you don't really need. But
0: the alka things, that's called a waddy. We used to call them a waddy. Whacking. We're not supposed to whack animals with them. And if you've ever been hit with a waddy, it absolutely burns. The sting off that cold, hard plastic is horrible.
7: Yeah, I got whacked on the backside by a cousin right in sort of when we were bringing the cows early in the morning. So you tried getting whacked on the backside or like on a nice frosty morning.
0: No.
7: It's, no. But I used to have a good time out there playing spot the townie because you're walking around, you'd be looking at the gumboots and they'd tire at me like townie, townie, farmer, farmer, townie, townie. It was quite a good little joke, but again, I had to amuse myself. But the one tent out there I really liked out there was a pet food company from Auckland that came down. And I used to go there the last day when we were packing up, and you go there and buy a big 25 kg bags of dog and cat food for like $10 because they didn't want to have to transport them all back up to Auckland.
0: Yeah, that's a good idea.
7: So I used to go there and go, oh, a couple of bags, thanks. So I used to be a running joke, but a couple of times I was there, people get stuck in the car park, in the exhibitor car park, because I had a sticker in my car for exhibitors because I was working with Balance, and I kind of felt like a celebrity because as you're coming into the event, there's one lane for exhibitors and a whole lot other lane for people going to it. So you'd pull into the exhibit lane and go past all the people waiting in the queue in their cars and think, I feel like a real king. And then you pull up to the exhibitor car park and it's only like about 10-metre walk to that, to the field base. I had pulled a few people's cars out because they got stuck coming up there. So I had to go and give them a hand. And people, all these people were offering me money and said, I'm not taking your money. And said, I prefer just to help you to get out of the out of the thing. But I did see a few politicians there, but to me it was basically just lip service. You'd hear people going up to them and talking about it, they'd be nodding, going, yeah, we're looking, but all they were doing was basically just getting their party out there and a whole lot of lip service. I don't believe anything would have changed. I just needed to just have a presence at the field days and didn't really listen to anybody at all, I don't believe.
0: See, that's a point of difference, isn't it? If you were to ask a politician about something that's a burning issue to you, and it could be something quite detailed and quite specific as opposed to a broad policy, I really need some help with this. Oh, yeah, I'm the man for that. Shake your hand and, oh, you know, vote for us. We'll see you. No. I'll give you my email address. I'd actually make them do some work. I don't know how many people actually approach politicians with the idea that they should be working for you, which is the very reason why they're in Parliament. They're there to work for you. And I wonder how many people actually think, you know what? I'm going to follow through on this and really get you to be true to your word. Best to be honest as a politician and say, look, that's not something I could actually do. And then, rather than lose an opportunity, say, but let me help you. Let me put you in touch with someone that might be able to, as opposed to just smiling, shaking hands and walking through the crowd, as you say, Craig, paying lip service. I'd be interested to know if anyone's met a politician at the field days or otherwise where they've actually had good follow-up on things. That's a good question, isn't it? As opposed to smile and wave and vote for me and here's a free, whatever, hard-boiled lolly or a badge or something stupid that no one ever really wants. Cheers, Craig. 922-0800-80-1080 and ZBZB the text.
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0: 8-2, Harry's song is just moments away. It's all set to go. It's a song that Harry better love, otherwise I'll have to give his money back. No, Roman, I'm 89. At 89, I'm not stupid enough to go out in weather that requires gumboots. Oh, that's a great answer. Yeah. So as you get older, you don't want to go out in bad weather. I don't think there's any such thing as bad weather, just inappropriate clothing and a lack of gumboots. Hi, Roman. Use a recipe from the Edmunds Cookbook for peanut brownies, but instead of using whole peanuts, skinless, mince them or blitz them roughly. The taste and texture is great. Well, that would almost be like a peanut butter texture, wouldn't it? Hi, Roman. I'm 77 and I love my gumboots. I have four pairs, plain, checkered, floral and smiley faces. I wear them for gardening, some Māori warden duties, for example, parking cars in a muddy field, and occasionally at the dairy if there's rain, says Yvonne. Good on you, Yvonne. Yeah, there you go. I'm not saying you're old, but gumboots are clearly for all ages. Or not. My daughter used to be, my youngest daughter used to be absolutely beside herself with embarrassment if I wore my gumboots to the supermarket. And then I'd point out other people wearing them. I go, see, there you go. Thorndon New World in my red bands. There you go. There's a challenge. Happy birthday to Harry. He's 74 today. This is just for you, Harry.

0: News Talk ZB. Bobby Darin, Beyond the Sea for Harry, who's 74 today. I can say his age because he told me. So, it's yeah, usually it's quite rude to do that, but I'm not being rude. Happy birthday, Harry. Hope you enjoyed that. No bagpipes in there, but the drumming. One of the reasons I love that track is the syncope going on. It's the on-beat, off-beat, all the way through that track. It's quite clever, which is why I could never, ever, ever be a drummer like that. Oh, I did get, there's an email here. Oh, look at that. I don't normally check the emails very frequently, but here we go. Hi, Roman. I'm visiting from Australia and enjoying your show thoroughly. You make me giggle. I was born in Christchurch but left in 1986, so it's lovely to get back home. But it is getting very cold now. I love a moist carrot cake too. Crushed pineapple is always great in a carrot cake. I know you said you're not into the crunch of the biscuit, but is a ginger nut always great to dunk in your cuppa? No, I don't like ginger crunch. I love the crunch of ginger, just not... Yeah, anyway. I just made a batch of kiwi crisps, but they're too sweet for you. Well, no, send them. I'll still eat them. Why don't you have a crack at Anzac Biggies or try making muesli bars? My dad used to make chocolate chip muesli bars with peppermint essence in them. They really were quite good. Keep up the great work. I may be back to chat again. Depends on how much you bag me out. Have a good morning. Bag you out. What does that actually mean, Rachel? Welcome home, by the way. Get busy in the kitchen. Send some of that baking through just for, you know, quality checking and all that stuff. Yeah.
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6: Hosking, Francesca Rutkin, Ryan Bridge, Barry Soper, all the names you can trust. 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
7: In this update, a do not drink notice is in place for the water supply in the Ruapehu district's Waiuru area. Jordan Dunn has more.
8: The Manawatū Whanganui Emergency Management Group says water samples detected chemicals above the allowable level. An emergency mobile alert has been sent to residents. Locals are advised not to consume any water from the Waiuru supply, including using it for brushing teeth, preparing food or making ice.
7: And 5-litre water bottles are being delivered to the Defence Force base for those requiring drinking water. Police want meth-addicted people to reach out for help as they wrap up Operation Phoenix, a major sting in the Upper North Island. 14 men with gang links have been arrested after the year-long operation targeting methamphetamine manufacture and supply in Auckland and Northland. Detective Superintendent Greg Williams says police are focusing on helping people stuck at the bottom of the meth cycle, many being solo mothers.
9: Often a lot of these people we're finding in communities that are driving a lot of the meth dealing and that are highly addicted, and actually when you go and talk to them, they want out.
7: There's still hope of a bounce back from the ongoing housing downturn. New Zealand's nearing a five-year decline in prices, which would make it the longest in modern history. Wellington's house prices are 28% below their peak and Auckland's are 22% down. OPIA's partners economist Ed McKnight says he still has faith they'll recover, particularly in Auckland.
10: I give it about a 50% chance that Auckland recovers within 5 years and a 75% chance that it recovers within 11 years.
7: Failing to hit our 2030 emissions target could be a bad look for New Zealand. Treasury's predicted we could have to pay about $5 billion in overseas carbon credits to meet our Paris Agreement target. Prime Minister Chris Luxon says they'll try, but won't be spending that. Waikato University climate law professor Barry Barton says failing our targets could hurt our trade agreements.
11: There's no immediate hard sanction for failure to deliver on your nationally determined contribution. However, there's definite expectations in the system that countries will do what they say.
7: A health expert says the rural health workforce will rise if medical school students do placements in small provincial communities. It's been announced clinical placements for Waikato Medical School will primarily be offered in regional areas in the central North Island and upper south. The health minister expects to do this act as a pathway for doctors to stay and work in the regions. Otago University Professor Dr. Gary Nixon says students get a lot out of working in truly rural communities, not just regional cities.
12: And it's exactly the placements in those communities that are most likely to result in students eventually entering rural practice.
7: Nervousness one day before SpaceX goes public. The share market debut of Elon Musk's rocket, satellite and data centre company will be one of the most watched in years. But Forsyth Barr's Aaron Ibbotson says it won't be included in the S&P 500.
13: Suddenly people are a little bit, oof, is there going to be enough demand? Because for sure there will be some people who have held it for a long time. Maybe just engineers at SpaceX who's now worth hundreds of millions of dollars who want to sell their stock. So there needs to be some buyers for that.
7: In sport, Test cricket great Stuart Broad believes England coach Brendan McCullum will be tarnished by the actions of his captain, Ben Stokes. Fast bowler Gus Atkinson and Stokes have been ditched for the second test against the Black Caps due to a curfew breach. Broad reckons McCullum can help himself by not overreacting to the Stokes drama, instead focusing on the on-field action.
14: It's embarrassing. It's not a great optic to anybody. If I was Rob Keane, Brendan McCullum be saying, look, just hold tight for a bit and see where the land lies in 10 days and what it all looks like.
7: Injured All Whites goalkeeper Ollie Sale believes four European teams will contest the semi-finals at the Football World Cup kicking off this morning, saying France, Portugal, Spain and England will be hard to beat. The opening ceremony in Mexico City will be followed by the host tackling South Africa from 7 a.m. That's news and sport. I'm Emily Ansell.
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16: The Nexgali half-yearly clearance is on now with everything reduced across the entire Nexgali range. Everything is reduced during the half-yearly clearance. On now at Nick Scarley, Wado Park, Mount Wellington and St Luke's.
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21: 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Happy Friday. It's the 12th of June today. Hope your day is going to be an absolute cracker. A bit frosty, so watch out for that. Not me, the weather. Northland, Auckland, Waikato and Coromandel, cloudy periods today. Isolated showers mainly in the west. The Bay of Plenty, Taupo, Gisborne, Hawke's Bay and Wairarapa. Fine, cloud spreading from Wairarapa north to Gisborne this afternoon and through to this evening. Waitomo Kapiti, including Tai Happy. Cloudy with isolated light showers, becoming fine from the south this afternoon. Wellington, best city in the world by far. Cloudy periods, chance of a late afternoon shower. Nelson and Marlborough, cloudy periods. Canterbury and Otago, cloudy periods. Scattered rain south of Ashburton. Spreading north this morning, clearing south of Timaru by lunchtime and elsewhere by this afternoon. Buller to Fiordland, also Southland. Mostly cloudy, rain about Fiordland and Southland, spreading north overnight. Clearing from Fiordland and Southland this morning and south of Greymouth by this afternoon. The Chatham Islands, Friday for you, a few light showers turning to rain for a time late this afternoon. The warmest and the coolest haven't changed. The warmest, New Plymouth, 13.4. The coolest, St Arnaud, still on minus 2.
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21: Happy Friday. How's it going? I'm Roman Travers. I'm here till 5. This is News Talk ZB. The free phone number is so exciting. 0800 80 1080 from any phone at all. 9292 for a text with a very small charge. 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

0: 9 past 2 here through till 5 this morning. There's lots of big news in the world we could talk about as well. The breaking news at the moment, which is about 2 hours old now, is that John Healey has resigned as Defence Secretary in the UK. And there's lots of commentary about that and what that will mean. Of course, someone else will have to step in and fill the void. I'm unsure as to why he's resigned, but he's gone. And that could be something that's of interest to you. It may be that you're listening on iHeartRadio in the UK. I'd be more than happy to take a call from anyone, anywhere in the world. All the details you can find on our website, newstalkzb.co.nz, if you are wanting to call from overseas. Yeah, I guess, I'll find some more news on that. John Healey resigning as the Defence Secretary, saying that Starmer's military spending plans fall well short. He's told the Prime Minister the defence investment plan falls well short of what's required for defence of the country at this dangerous time. Healey says he was given the financial settlement for the first time in full on Monday afternoon of this week, and he wrote that after explaining to you that I would not be able to accept the DIP settlement that does not give our forces the resources they need, I'm now left with no other option than to submit my resignation. So it's understood, this is a big thing, right? Because it's a big thing for everybody in the world at the moment. How much is too much? How much is enough to spend out of your GDP in defence? So what's understood is that the Defence Secretary Healey told Starmer that a 0.08% increase in defence spending was not enough. Healey is the sixth minister to resign from Starmer's government in the past month. Others include Wes Streeting and Jess Phillips. So not spending enough on defence in a country that's got its huge issues as well, like any Western or like any country, full stop. Their healthcare system is broken. Ours isn't far behind. The same concerns they have for defence as well. So out he goes. What will that do? It will, of course, give more reason for the opposition to leap in, and probably more people within his own party. Sir Keir Starmer asking for him to perhaps consider leaving. Feel free to have a chat about that too, if that's something you want to talk about. Frosts. There will be plenty of frosts for parts of the country that don't normally get them. Are you proudly someone who lives in a part of the country where you've never had a frost? High on a hill, stood a lonely goat herd. High on a hill, perhaps, or on a raised part of a suburb of a city that gets them and you don't. It's quite mercurial, isn't it, the way a frost works, falling into the valleys. It's incredible. If you're riding a bike, you know all about it. Your toes go cold, your fingers, you can't feel them. When you're riding in and out of valleys, but you watch the temperature on your car, modern cars these days with the temperature external being displayed on the dashboard. Even on somewhere like the desert road, you're dipping in and out of very cold areas. If you keep your eye on that, you'll see it change quite a bit. So watch out for that this weekend. Parts of the country that don't normally get frosts are going to be getting a few, apparently, so you'll know what to do. Well, you might not, but yeah, watch out for frost-tender plants. They will be one frost, they can be gone big time. The field days, we've been talking about field days and what you've loved about them. I've had a few people talking about field days. I thought it was somewhere you went to get bargains. What else are you going for? Catching up with friends, maybe? Or seriously going to look for something specific that is on special? Isn't that the whole point? Someone said in a text before that there aren't the bargains there used to be. So feel free to talk about that as well. Speaking about cold, in parts of the country that do get very cold, Gisborne, of course, beautiful in the summertime, cold in the winter, like anywhere. It's hard for me to fathom this. So the population of Gisborne is 52,700. Not tiny, not huge. The appeal of Gisborne for many people is simply that it's a lovely city right on a beach. And for people that love their surfing, you've got Wainui Beach, you've got lovely beaches further north, Anoda Bay, Tolaga Bay. The whole of the East Cape is lovely. So 52,700 people live in Gisborne. 1,000 young people have no proper home in Gisborne. You might not find that stag. I find a thousand young people in a city that's that small, I find that staggering. A community advocate in Tairāwhiti says that many young people in her area do not know what it's like to have a roof over their head. A study by the Coalition to End Women's Homelessness has found that over 1,000 people, young people in Gisborne, don't have a proper home. The area is one of the worst in the country for housing deprivation. I had no idea. A coordinator at Tairāwhiti Beneficiary Advocate Trust says that children are living in cars, overcrowded houses, sheds, or they're just couch surfing. This advocate goes on to say that we have a generation of children who don't have a sense of belonging anywhere. We need to give them hope. We need to give them housing. This advocate says that those children who come into her office were often very quiet because they weren't used to having a space to themselves. So if that's indicative of other cities around the country, I wonder how many other young people don't know what it's like to have a home, don't know what it's like to have a bedroom that's theirs, that they're always sharing with other people, or they're always on the move. I wonder, here's a question for you in terms of the election, but it shouldn't be about the election, because God knows we'll be promised everything going into the election. We'll be promised that every single party can fix this. The question is, why haven't they? Why has this got to the point where one small city, big in the whole scheme of New Zealand, but it's a small city, really. One city, 1,000 young people not having a proper home. If you think about your own upbringing or your own children and what they had or what you had growing up, how does that make you feel? Do you have any care and concern for that? Do you think it's something that can be easily addressed? Because it's probably not an easy thing to fix. But it's certainly something we could fix if we put our minds to it. So why aren't we? 16 past 2, 0800 80 10 80. Who do you think it is as a political party that's going to have an eye for this kind of stuff? Traditionally, you've had parties that have always had an eye for the welfare aspect. But with most parties these days hanging out in the middle ground and not wanting to be too extremely anything other than popular, because let's face it, it's a popularity contest, isn't it? Which party do you think is going to address this? This is inexcusable. This should not be happening on this scale in this country. 1,000 of the 52,700 people of Gisborne, 1,000 young people don't have a proper home. So what about the rest of the country? What's happening? 17 past 2, let's hear from you. 0800 80 1080.
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2: 19 past 2. Hi, Roman. So lovely to hear you. I'm a newbie to your show. I've almost given up watching TV on Saturday night, and I'm awake later than usual listening to your Saturday night show. And no, as a Northland child who grew up on a farm, I haven't been to the field days either. I would love to talk to the MPs about bringing the naval base to our deep port at Marsden Point, a fabulous base, role models in the community, affordable housing, the Bay of Islands as a recreational playground for these young recruits. Love your work. Regards, Lisa. Oh, good on you, Lisa. That's lovely. Nice of you to jump on board. Oh, now I mentioned before that Deb, the truck driver, is more of a photographer than a truck driver. Hi, Roman, on an email here. Here's a stag on the desert road. I haven't seen a stag for ages. I usually only see hinds. Cheers, says Deb. Let me just click on that photo. Good Lord. So that stag is on the edge of the road heading in the same direction you are. It's only a young stag too. It looks like maybe a two-year-old. It hasn't got royals in the tines. It's just got, it almost looks like a pointer. It's hard to tell though. Actually, let me just roll in. Rolling in. No, I can't really zoom in on the photo, Deb. The photos you send off your truck camera though, they're extraordinary. I have never seen a deer on the desert road in all those years. Thanks for that. Nice to hear from you. 0800 80 1080 to join in. Hi, James.
3: G'day. Roman, is it?
2: Yeah, Roman. James?
3: Roman. Yeah, Roman. Not Roman. Hello, Roman. It's James. Yes, hello. I'm a bit shy. It's the first time calling you over. I'm just sitting back in my tent, and I'm finding it hard to sleep because it's a bit cold. And I just enjoy what I want to say. I enjoy your show. I like listening to your show and other callers calling in with their opinions and stuff. And
2: whereabouts are you in your tent, James?
3: I'm in Christchurch in the red zone. Yeah.
2: Oh, see, that'd be cold, wouldn't it?
3: Oh no, it's sweet. It's all right. I got my hat on and I got blankets and.
2: Oh, yeah?
3: And, it's quite good. It is a bit cold. But anyway, we're just, the state of the world. I don't know what the subject is, so is there a subject or can I just talk about what I thought?
2: Yeah, so you haven't been listening?
3: No, oh, I have. I heard about ginger cake, and I like banana cake and carrot cake. Yeah. And
2: yeah,
3: like
2: nice.
3: You said, there's nothing worse when you go to a bakery and you go, oh, look, you look at all the cakes and all the things they've got, you know, on display. And, oh, I have a piece of carrot cake. And I'm not into chocolate cake, but I love carrot cake.
2: Mm.
3: I bought one just 2 days ago. And that's probably why I rang you, but I won't be long. And I got home and guess what? It wasn't moist.
2: Oh, yeah, rip off.
3: You know, and I felt like spitting it. But you just don't do that, you know what I mean? But why can't they make it moist? If you're going to spend your money on carrot cake, it's going to be moist.
2: Yeah, it's probably come out of the oven a bit too late or it's a couple of days old because it really should be quite a moist thing, couldn't it? You know, that's when it's good.
3: Mm. I paid a lot of money for it, you know what I mean? Here's why I'm living in here. Because I like carrot cake so much, that's why I live in here. But I just wanted to say I like sitting back, and I'm going to hang up now in a minute.
2: Yeah.
3: I just like sitting back and listening to you. You've got a bit of a character, hey, bro?
2: James, do you mind? This is quite a personal question because there's not many people that I know who are living in a tent anywhere. How long have you been living like that?
3: Since I became homeless.
2: Mm.
3: I'm with some other people. I've got my tent pitched away. And not that I'm a snob, But I don't want to, you know, brush shoulders with the next person in the next tent, you know. Mm. But there's some lovely people where I'm staying, and they all look out for each other, and because we're homeless, you know what I mean? We go,
2: yeah.
3: We can't afford these new buildings. They're knocking up new buildings all over the show, bro. Mm. But, you know, we're beneficiaries, and some of us have got mental health issues and
2: yeah.
3: that, and we can't afford the ridiculous sort of money they're asking. They want $700 or more, you know. Even the backpackers, I'm not going to mention any names, but even the backpackers now, it's $450 a week to share in a dormitory, you know, with people that you've never met before, and they've got their problems, you know what I mean? They've got body odour, and they've got, you know what I mean? And
2: yeah.
3: I shouldn't say, but you know what I mean? But, you know, and that just adds to your mental well-being or unwell-being.
2: Of
3: you
2: course.
3: Know what I mean?
2: Yeah, and the anxiety. Yeah, I can just imagine all the anxiety attached to that and just wanting things to be different.
3: Yeah. I'm 63 now, and I'm starting to feel it too, you know. Mm. But, and I was born on a Southland farm. I'm a Southland farmer's son, you know. When I was growing up with my siblings and that, I didn't want for nothing. I'm not a sport. I wasn't born with a silver spoon in my mouth. But I just, you've only got to go for a walk up the streets. You know, you see homeless people with a dirty old blanket, and I'm not taking, you know, but what's New Zealand come to? This shouldn't be that way, man, you know. Like, and I heard you talking about children before about going hungry and stuff.
2: Terrible.
3: Like that, you know. Like, it's just absolutely shocking.
2: It is absolutely shocking, James, and I wish you all the very best. I hope your situation changes at some point. I don't know what will take for that to change, but I'm glad that you called. And you did say that you were a first-time caller, and I couldn't find my trumpet in time, but I found it now, so let me just... Here we go. Yeah, it's all very well to be an adult in that situation, and that's not easy, and it's not okay, but I can't imagine children. I think of my own children, and I can't imagine young people living rough. 1,000 people in Gisborne. It wasn't so much the hunger, James, it was just living in a place that's not theirs, or couch surfing. It's a lot of people, isn't it? And for a range of reasons and issues, I'd imagine, as well. Cheers, James. Thank you for being a first-time caller. From one James to another James. Hi, James.
4: Morning, Roman.
2: Morning.
4: Great show, thank you.
2: Good.
4: Same sort of topic, really, about that, hearing about those 1,000 homeless in one city. It's just gone now. It's just pushed it over the limit for me.
2: Yeah.
4: I'm Christchurch, born and bred, and we get a newspaper free weekly, and today's paper talks about people stealing the entire wheels off cars.
2: What?
4: Okay.
2: Really?
4: I don't know if you know Memorial Avenue, Christchurch, very well, but the road to take you to the airport's called Memorial Ave.
2: Yes.
4: A lot of people park their cars along there because it's free parking instead of parking it in the actual airport themselves. And a lot of people actually leave their cars there for maybe a week. Thieves are cottoning onto it. They're going down there and jacking up cars and taking their entire wheels.
2: How would you sell a wheel? Like, I don't know.
4: This is the problem. Well, the main picture is a Tesla on the side of the road. It's been there for 2 weeks. And this pitch has just got it up on blocks, and it's got no wheels on it. Here's another one. I'll just quickly read it for you. Jenny said, when my husband parked there for a week, someone lived in his car. There's no damage, but seat fully reclined and a lot of empty cans and takeaway boxes inside. The big question needs to be, who is buying and the stolen tyres and wheels of these thieves? And it's just going on. This is just one little area of Christchurch.
2: But that's a very busy. Okay. It's a very busy double lanes going both ways. Lots of street lighting. Isn't it busy through the night, or does it go very quiet during the night?
4: Very quiet. After midnight, she's dead, and there's no cameras down there, and the lights are very far in between. So cameras probably couldn't reach there anyway. And the thieves, hey, they're getting really brazen. They're getting, that's just unbelievable. And, yeah, and what it does say, maybe they could be, just it could be, boy racers, and they taking these wheels because tyres are too expensive. They just put the tyres straight onto their car and whammo, done.
2: Don't all cars have different stud patterns on the where the bolts are to receive the wheel?
4: Most do, yes. But as that was back in the old day, now we're getting it, and they're thinking that well, parts should be able to go everywhere, if you know what I mean.
2: Yeah.
4: And plus, boy racers don't care. They'll put a wheel on with one, thing, and so the whole process, the whole thing is stinks, and it all just.
2: Mm-hmm.
4: And I reckon the only people that really can do anything about it, honestly, has got any sense about it, is the Green Party. Chloe Dale, the only ones I can think of that could actually help. And
2: why them?
4: Because I feel that they feel how we feel. I feel our government, the ones up the top, Luxon and them, it feels like if I can't see it, there's no problem. I see it every day. We can tell them that, but black and blue, but they don't care. It feels like they do not care. They're just now deciding to do whatever they want, and we just have to deal with it.
2: Yeah, nothing changes a perception more than the reality of dealing with it yourself. You can hear things and feel something. Oh, yeah, okay, whatever. And then once you experience it or have someone close to you go through a medical ordeal, a burglary, grievous bodily harm, whatever it might be, then it does change everything. James, good to hear from you. You just reminded me that when we were travelling as a family, we'd drive down to Wellington Airport and we'd go to Strathmore. And just as there's a service station on the corner by the airport, then if you turn into Strathmore, there's a little side street by a motel. We'd leave the car there. We'd go away for days, a week or whatever, 10 days, come back, no trouble at all. I'd be reluctant to do that these days. Also, number plates, it's not just wheels, is it? Number plates that are being stolen for nefarious purposes as well. That's on the rise. Thank you, James. Two Jameses to kick things off. And Robbie and Jeff, stand by, I'll be with you soon. 0800 80 1080 to get involved. 9292 on the text. A quick shout out here. Hi, man. Could I get a shout out for Chris, a volunteer firefighter battling through the night, waiting on the next truck to fill up? You certainly can. I'm not really sure how to do a shout out, but good on you, Chris, the volunteer firefighter. Keep up the good work. Now, tell me about this battling through the night, waiting on the next truck to fill up. Is there a fire somewhere? What are you battling? Where are you? Tell me more about that. There's a story there. We haven't heard the beginning, the middle, or the end. Just a slight hint. 0800 80 1080 9292 to text.
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2: 27-3, more than 1,000 Gisborne young people don't have a proper home, according to statistics borne out by a study completed recently. What's your take on that, Robbie?
9: Well, I think the basic problem is the same one that's been here for a long time, and that is the cost of rentals is far too expensive.
2: Where are their parents, though? This is the whole point, right? These are young people as opposed to adults.
9: Well, I don't know the answer to that, but, I mean, you try and get any politician, particularly in an election year, to talk about the cost to the average family who are trying to get by and be paying $500 to $700 a week in rent. That's what's crippling a large section of our community, and it filters down to the children, obviously.
2: Yeah.
9: It's just, it's got out of hand, and the cause of it is quite simple. If you own a house, all right, you then can borrow against that to own another house. Now, I know people who own multiple houses. Just because they ended up with quite a bit of equity in one, they've gone on. And while interest rates are relatively low, I suppose, if you can call it that, if you can get roughly $100 per week for every $100,000 that you've borrowed, you can then end up with, maybe only owing $400,000 or something. $400 a week in rent will just about cover it.
2: Yeah.
9: And that's why we're paying so much. It's happened over a period of years. You know, when I first started renting before I got married, rent was about a quarter of your pay or something, you know, or somewhere between a quarter and a third. It was affordable, but now it's all of your pay, basically, for an ordinary worker who's just on the minimum wage, and most of the people are, all the people who work in the shops and those sort of places, they're on the minimum. You can't suddenly find $500 or $700 a week for rent, and then you've got to pay your power, which has gone through the roof, and your food has.
2: Yeah. And so, so collectively, not you, not me, but collectively we as a country, with this mindset of the biggest investments you'll make, the biggest gains on investing in property, and now we're wondering why it's biting us in the bum as a country. And that's the reason, is because we invest in property like no other country, apparently. And then we go, wow, look at our capital gain. And then we go, wow, why can't people afford the money I'm charging for rent? Because to your point, the income to debt ratio based on incomes compared to what it was years ago has just gone bananas, hasn't it?
9: Well, it has, but I tell you what, I've tried to kick this off before, but no one wants to talk about it. And you try talking to a politician or anything, and look at the price of rates now. Now, they're saying, okay, you can get a rebate, and that's for some of the people on the benefits from them. But no matter how much the rates go up, next year they'll be back for more. If they double the price they're getting, they'd still want more next year. It's ongoing. And it's becoming underfoot. Some people are paying thousands. Look, some people are paying as much in rent in rates as I paid for my first new home. Which, how many years ago is it now? I've lost track of it.
2: It's quite extraordinary, isn't it? Yeah, yeah, well, and there's all sorts of reasons for that as well. The negligent attitudes of councillors over the years who have hoped that they'll get through their term without things being noticed, and now things are exploding and there's sewerage problems and water problems, and yeah, they've told us they have to go up. The rates are bonkers for some people, and they'll be higher in years to come.
9: Well, that's but it's not just, it's an unending assault on the ordinary man in the street. Well, that's but it's not just, it's an unending assault on the ordinary man in the street, or family in the street, really.

0: ever get a bolus of people big enough for a government to go, ooh, that's not good, we better change that. We don't get together enough on things that could actually force change. And I'll give you an example of how compliant we are. Yesterday or the day before, I had to ring my bank and I wanted to make a change to the payment that I was making on a certain debt, a mortgage. And I wanted to increase the payment, not decrease it. I wanted to give my bank more money every month than what I had been. And the conversation was, I wish I'd recorded it. It was the most bizarre conversation. Oh, I don't know if we can allow you to do that. I want to pay you more money. Well, yes, but no, there could be fees to pay. And this is from the biggest bank in New Zealand raping and pillaging us metaphorically for money that they don't really need. They do it because no one really complains. And they put me on hold and I listened to some crap music for about 10 minutes and they came back and they said, yes, I've just spoken to my supervisor and we can waive that fee. And like an absolute lemming, I found myself saying, oh, thank you. Oh, thanks for your help. That's great. What am I thanking you for? You should be thanking me. But anyway, Robbie, it's a bit of a segue, but it's just an example, I guess, of when someone says we're going to charge you more, we generally go, oh, okay. Oh, well. I got an email during the week from Spark. All of your fees are going up for your Spark services. Oh, are they? Okay, well, what do I do with that? Argue? Cancel it? Power's going up. Rates going up. What do? We roll over like great big ragdoll cats and we say, oh, go on then, give me some more. We do, don't we? 22-3.
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0: 18-2-3. I've got your email there about the unusual biscuits. They do sound unusual. I was asking for recommendations for baking something nice that's not a banana loaf. And this one's got peanut butter, chocolate and tahini. Wow. Actually, I can imagine that being very nice and the fact you've sent it through. I'll read that out soon. Roman, so sad hearing about James living in his tent in this cold weather. Heart goes out to him. So glad you did your trumpet, Roman. I was waiting for that when I heard him say he was a first-time caller. Cheers, says Christina. Oh, yeah, no, I just couldn't find it. It was down under the desk on the floor. I've got lots of texts there to get through. I'll catch up on more of those soon. 17-2-3. Hi, Jeff.
7: Yeah, good morning, Roman. How you doing?
0: Good, Jeff.
7: Did I get that right?
0: Did you get what right?
7: Your name.
0: My name? Yeah, you did. Yes.
7: Good man, good man. Listen, it's actually sad to hear the state of our country in its present state. And yet, when

0: we look around the world, we seem to be of similar ilk to a lot of other countries, although I think we are worse, probably five times more worse, because we're only 5 million people. And what we are, in my opinion, and it's only my opinion, is the result of failed experiments, failed social experiments. And we are at a crossroads at the moment. I think we can either go one way or the other. And it's the old story. When you come to it's a bit like when you're lost. Sometimes you're better off to stop and just maybe stop there for a day rather than drive around with your petrol, with petrol the way it is, trying to find the way out. You know, it's a bit like Alice in Wonderland when she went off on the yellow brick road. And all the different people that you meet along the way, all the different people, all have different opinions of what and how.
1: Yeah, our education system is an example of having a tutu, having a play with, see what happens, and then whole generations going through and failing.
0: It's shocking. You know, I just listened to Robbie. Robbie's probably a similar age to me, and he hit the nail on the head. Everything he said was absolutely spot on. And I can sit down in a room with 100 people and I could put up a list and, you know, I don't get any people shaking their heads. They're all saying the same thing. That's exactly right. That's why we are where we are. And it's, how the hell do you get out of it? I don't know. It's there's so many things. You just talked about ringing your bank. Now, you shouldn't have to ring your bank and beg for anything, for God's sake. You should be able to ring your bank and say, listen, I've made a decision. I want to increase the payments on my mortgage. And they should say, okay, thank you very much. We'll do that. We'll organise it. But they don't. They make you more or less beg for it. And then you, as you say, you said, oh, thank you very much. Well, hang on a minute. You're actually helping them make their money.
1: Yeah, so I guess in fairness, so the bank would say, if the bank was listening now, they would say, you've signed a contract with us to say that you're going to make these payments and then we make all this interest off you and it ends at that point in time. So I'm trying to shorten that by increasing the payment. So I'm actually asking them to change the contract, but I'm because they're wanting people to clear debt. They actually want you to be in debt, but they've said to me in the past, if you're able to increase your payments, always talk to us. So I talk to them and all of a sudden there's a fee.
0: That's
1: and I'm thinking,
0: right.
1: What the heck? A fee for what?
0: A break fee. Yeah, you got it. They're all at it. Everybody's at it. Every single buddy outfit is at it. And I had the same bank manager for 29 years. I put millions through the National Bank in Birkenhead. Basically, you can build a rapport with a guy and you can he actually knows who you are, he knows your business, he knows who you work with, who you work for, and he takes an interest in your business. And more or less, every time you have a conversation, it's not about money, it's about the people you're actually interacting with, because he's more interested in you being able to deposit and keep ahead of your payments. Back in the day, 26% was a going rate for banks on interest rates. These days you cannot plan anything because it's like you've got rates are going up, you've got power's going up, you've got petrol, that's going up, you've got diesel, that's going up, you've got cheese, that's going up, you've got bank fees, you've got phone fees.
1: Oh, everything's going up. I know it's quite crushingly oppressive, isn't it, when you start listing everything and realising that. The other thing that's a problem is that you're going to get people my daughter's ages, for example, who will think about having smaller families or no families because it's just too expensive. And then you'll get people saying, oh, we managed when we had children years ago. Yeah, but it's not the same. The income to debt ratio is bananas. To your point, Jeff, people are getting to the point where they don't have any money to buy food after they've paid all their fixed bills. The rent, the mortgage, the insurance, the rates, the school fees. There isn't money left for food, and so they go into debt. So the demography, which is quite frightening, the number of people that will be retired compared to those who are working, in other words, the people we can tax, is diminishing, and we've got people considering not having children. So future generations are in real trouble when it comes to that tax take. Who's going to be left working? Who's going to have families? You've still got to have children in order to have people to, what, fix your computer, sell you stuff in your retirement as we all live longer. Cheers, Jeff. Always good to catch up. 1123 0800 80 1080. Now, there are a couple of concerns still coming through on calls and texts about being off air in parts of the country, particularly around Timaru. I don't know what's going on other than there is unscheduled maintenance that we were unaware of. So I do apologise for not knowing and not being able to warn you about that. But you've got AM on. 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
1: 823 here through till 5 this morning on that free phone number. I do apologise. I just had a lovely chat with Wendy in Timaru. And of course, in Timaru, it's only 11.52 a.m. because here's me suggesting to try the FM. There is a chance, because it's relatively flat, and the way that AM and FM transmit, FM needs a straight line, whereas AM bounces up and down, FM goes in a straight line. So you may be able to pick up Christchurch. Just change from AM to FM if you're in Timaru. You can't hear me anyway, but yeah. Or iHeart Radio. It always seems pointless giving instructions when people say, we can't hear you. I'm really unsure what to do, other than to apologise. We didn't know about the outage that was a scheduled, apparently, or unscheduled maintenance. In the meantime, though, do feel free to call 0800 80 1080, and you can text on 9292. Hi there, Andrew.
10: G'day, Roman. How are you?
1: Yeah, good.
10: Hey, just real quickly, how is your shift going?
1: Really good. Yeah, good. Thank you.
10: Oh, good. I've just jumped on the car, just finished my shift, and just jumped on the car and heard you talking about things. I work full time, and I honestly feel more in recent years that I'm getting closer to the bread, you know, closer to the line than actually moving up.
1: Mm-hmm.
10: I can't even fathom what it would be like living in your car or in a tent. You know, and I really, I mean, I can't even, you know, it's it's hard to sit here and say, oh, I really feel for those guys that have called up or the people that are doing it, because I just can't even fathom what it would be like.
1: Yeah.
10: But even working full time, I'm confused about, I work full time yet, and I pay my taxes and I pay my bills and everything on time, and I have, if I honestly come away with $20 at the end of my 2 weeks,
1: yeah.
10: That's my goal. And 9 out of 10 pay rounds, it never happens, and I'm always, you know, trying to fight for cash. And I just don't understand how that's happening. It's,
1: no.
10: But also a few other things. It's like, regardless of what political party or whatever view you have, none of this is going to be a one-term fix. If we talk about our governments, especially with elections coming up, this is like a 40, you know, we've all got to stick together. Like, it's a 40-year, you know, it's a generational change to get out of whatever mess we think that we're in.
1: Mm.
10: And I also believe, and I know it's, you know, we could harp on about little steps, but, and I know that this is a little step, but, you know, there's nothing wrong with getting up and if you have the ability to do it, is to, you know, plant your veggie garden. If you're moaning about the price of certain products, I mean, obviously, you know, I don't live on a farm, so I can't milk old Mary the cow, but, you know, I can go out and plant vegetables in my garden and save a little bit there. Or, you know, I just think it's also a silver lining. So you've got to find little ways to try and, you know, little ways to save. Maybe you, I don't know, maybe you don't go out as much as you did, or you...
1: But I don't think people are. That's the whole thing about, you talk about planting a veggie garden is great if you've got the space and you've got to wait for things to grow, yeah. And you've rotated the crop, so you're getting some broccoli this week, some the following week, but that's only part of it. But a lot of people aren't even going out. They're not buying Bearsies on a Friday either. They're just...
10: No.
1: Yeah.
10: But I agree with you, and I'm not saying that, you know, I'm not saying right just because I can do that, that some people can't. Like, I'm aware that obviously some people can't do that, but, you know, I think the big thing is that it's not a one-term fix, you know, even if the next government gets in. And that's the other thing, is that we often, you know, we often flip-flop between red and blue, you know, kind of all the sides, you know, and one side does it this way, and then in 2 terms or 8 years later, you know, the other team comes in and then completely changes it. And I'm just, you know, how can we get consistency if it's, you know, often changing it, and then it just becomes...
1: Yeah.
10: The consistency becomes... No consistency, so then that's the consistency.
1: No, I hear what you're saying, Andrew, and it's not even a case like the old days of flip-flopping between one or the other. It's not like having grabbing your plate and going, gee, what's that on my plate? Oh, that's a steak. These days you've got a steak, you've got the vegetarian option, you've got the soup, and you've got the sushi, and we call that NMP, and we wonder why it doesn't work and makes your stomach feel sore. It's like, what a weird mix. What are we doing here? What's going on? What am I supposed to be doing here? I thought I voted for that thing. Oh, yeah, but that one there was high on the party list and they snuck past the 5%. Hello, you've got that as an entree. What? I didn't ask for that. Eat it and shut up. What? Yeah, it's a bit like that, isn't it? MMP. It's like the world's biggest handbrake on progress, really. Andrew, I hear for you. I really feel for you and I hear you. I do. I think back to a good friend of mine who had to leave Auckland, him and his wife and their 2 children. She was an accountant working part-time, and he was a manager managing a team of people. They could not afford to get ahead. And I thought, you're on really, I don't know what they were earning, but I just sort of made that up in my head. I had a fair idea what I thought they would be earning. They were renting. They could not get ahead. And so they went back to Wairarapa, living the dream. Lifestyle block, horses, goatses, everything. Chainsaws, motorbikes, living the dream. So, easier for some people to do that than others when you're tied to a job which you have to be at physically as opposed to being able to work remotely like they could. But Andrew, thanks for the call. Really nice to hear from you. Now, Steve, I don't have time to get to you now, but you will be first after the news, which is always, it's a trumpet worth blowing, that one. 0800 80 1080 to come through.
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2: Mike Hosking, Ryan Bridge, Matt Heath, Tyler Adams. 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
18: In this update, residents in Ruapehu's Waiauru are being asked not to drink the town's water supply. A water sample shows aluminium levels more than four times the allowable level at over 4 milligrams per litre. A notice sent to residents says this is an isolated incident resulting from a power outage this week affecting the treatment plant. Pre-packaged water or water from another source should instead be consumed and used for tasks like food prep and brushing teeth. However, the advice suggests consuming the contaminated water over a short period has a low health risk. A warning, the government shouldn't slow on efforts to our 2030 emissions target. Treasury's predicted we could have to pay about $5 billion in overseas carbon credits to meet our Paris Agreement target. Prime Minister Chris Luxon says we'll give it a good go, but won't be spending that. Waikato University climate law professor Barry Barton says it's a global problem and we don't want to be seen as giving up.
19: Maintaining that momentum, that sense that this is something that we collectively are working on, is perhaps one of the most important parts of it.
18: Scepticism from National over Labor's public transport policy. Labor's announced an election pledge to cap weekly public transit fares at $20 in the biggest cities and $10 elsewhere. It claims it will cost $65 million a year. National's Chris Bishop says the numbers are dodgy.
20: The numbers are all over the show, and the idea that it would cost $65 million per year, I think, is fanciful.
18: Labour's Tangi Utikere says National's commentary is desperate and they're confident in their numbers sources, which include Auckland Transport figures. Police say the fight against methamphetamine in the Upper North Island is taking time. A dozen men with gang links have appeared in Kaikohe District Court on drug charges after a year-long operation. Officers found drug-making gear, firearms, cash and cannabis across Northland and Auckland. Detective Superintendent Greg Williams says people were hooked into addiction, then coerced into selling. He says this is major, particularly for parts of Kaitaia and Kaikohe. The police watchdog has ruled Central District Police were unjustified and acted unlawfully by removing a child from his father in 2024. If officers removed the child after he reportedly told his mother the father assaulted him, serving the man a police safety order. Joey Dwyer reports.
21: The Independent Police Conduct Authorities found the officers failed to properly investigate, including speaking with the father and witnesses. It says a child should only be removed from a parent when critically necessary or court-directed. Police say they've issued guidance on the use of the orders and the policies being updated.
18: A new service aims to get ADHD assessments more quickly and at less cost than from traditional clinics. ADHD Simple offers appointments in as little as 3 weeks by holding online consultations. New rules for prescribing stimulant medication and diagnosing the condition came into effect this year. Company founder and chief executive Cameron Houston says they combine tech and people power to undercut the competition.
0: We use some very clever AI technologies, for example, that summarise some of their work that just makes it faster and it makes it easier for them to see patients faster.
18: In sport, Warriors coach Andrew Webster has declared his NRL environment open to all. It follows Kane Evans, who was at the club in 2021, revealing he's battled addiction, homelessness and serious mental health issues amid a struggle with his identity as a gay man. Webster says his players don't have to hide anything about who they are. The Blues hope to see Dalton Papali'i in club colours one more time. The flanker is off to Castres in France at the end of this season, and only an upset win over the Hurricanes in Saturday's semi-final in Wellington will give the former All Black an opportunity to return from a broken jaw. Coach Vern Cotter says Papali'i is an inspiring presence and he wanted him to play this weekend. And the Spurs are struggling to come to grips with the miracle of New York, with the Knicks creating history by executing the greatest comeback in NBA Finals history. San Antonio led by 29 points in Game 4 before being overrun to lose 107-106. That's news and sport. I'm Emily Ansell.
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1: News Talk ZB Weather Watch 24/7. Happy Friday, it's the 12th of June, and there's some frosty bits coming throughout this morning and throughout the weekend too. I'll get onto that soon. The forecast for today for Northland, Auckland, Waikato and Coromandel. Cloudy periods with isolated showers, mainly in the west. The Bay of Plenty, Taupo, Gisborne, Hawke's Bay and Wairarapa. Fine for you. Cloud will spread from Wairarapa north to Gisborne this afternoon and through to this evening. Waitomo to Kapiti, including Taihape. Cloudy with isolated light showers, becoming fine from the south this afternoon. Wellington, good on you, Wellington. Best little city in the world. Cloudy periods, the chance of a late afternoon shower. Nelson and Marlborough, cloudy periods. Otago and Canterbury, cloudy periods. Scattered rain south of Ashburton, spreading north this morning, clearing south of Timaru by midday and elsewhere by this afternoon. Buller to Fiordland, also for Southland. Mostly cloudy, rain around Fiordland and Southland, spreading north overnight. Clearing from Fiordland and Southland this morning, and south of Greymouth this afternoon. The Chatham Islands, your Friday will be, well, pretty good actually, a couple of light showers, but it does turn to rain late in the afternoon, so, you know, not that good, but, you know, could be worse. The warmest place right now is New Plymouth, 13.6. The coolest is now Culverden on -2.
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28: Ready or not?
1: Oh, good on you. 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I hope you've got your UGG boots on, in bed, or in the truck. 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The text 9292 with a very small charge. It's so small, it's incredible, actually. 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

0: 9 past 3. I'm Romain Travers here through till 5 this morning. It is Friday, the 12th of June, by the way, well and truly into winter. And some of those temperatures reflecting that. Big frost. Apparently in places you've never had a frost before. Yes, so watch out for that. Parts of the country which are normally frost-free over the next few days will get some whoppers, apparently. And already Christchurch has had the record for the year, anyway, the lowest temperature for Christchurch, -2.7. And Auckland has already been down to 0.3. It's cold, isn't it? That's chilly. When you want to light a log fire and sit there and have a chat to the dog, much better than TV. Good thing about chatting to a dog is they never argue with you. It's brilliant. So watch out for some of those unusual places. I was asking, do you live in a part of the country where you've never, ever had a frost before? Even in the winterless north, from time to time, people will say they do get a frost. If you've never had a frost, tell me where that is. Great for growing everything, I'd imagine. Speaking of frosts and great for growing everything, Gisborne is a wonderful place. Wonderful gardens in Tairāwhiti, the whole of the East Cape. But of the population, 52,700, more than 1,000 Gisborne young people, 1,000 don't have a proper home. I don't know what the entire homeless population of Gisborne is, but to know that 1,000 people regarded as young, paediatric goes up to the age of 16, right? So I'm picking it's within that realm. 1,000 people do not have a home or somewhere that's stable. They're living on couches. They're going from home to home to home. They're living in cars. It's, apart from being incredibly sad, it's also totally avoidable. And you might say, no, it's not. And I would say, absolutely, it's avoidable. If we don't have an eye for young people living like this, then what do we hope for them for the future? Oh, clearly they've got issues. Yeah, no kidding. Of course they've got issues. The fact that it has got to the point where they can have a study, and this is not just someone with some random number, it's a study by the Coalition to End Women's Homelessness. And it's not specific to women, they're just the group that's done the study, right? 1,000 young people in Gisborne do not have a home. That should not be happening in New Zealand. And with adults, as we've heard from a couple, James was a caller, he's living in a tent in Christchurch, and he says he's okay. And I thought, gee, that's so typical of New Zealanders, right? The wheels are falling off, or you're just unable to live the way you want to live, and you say, oh, I'm okay, there's, you know, someone else worse than me. That's always true. And even James reflected on the fact that it's not just always a financial situation, it's often mental health issues that lead people to be living where they are. None of the stuff used to happen on the scale that it's happening now, so why are we okay with it? And who's going to fix it? Who do we expect to fix it? The government. Which is like getting a smorgasbord on your plate, isn't it, with the MMP? What have I got here? I asked for a steak. What's that? Well, that's quiche. Oh, is it? Okay. And what about that thing? Oh, that's a vegetarian frittata. Well, I didn't ask for that. No, but you got it because it's MMP, the meal that we all have to eat, but we hate it. 12 past 3, 0800 80 1080. I'm really saddened. Every word I'm going to use will sound trite. But I am. I'm really saddened by the fact that we have 1,000 young people just in one city. So God only knows what it's like in other towns and cities around the country as a measure of young people living in situations that are far from what you would call a home. What's your take on that? Who's going to fix it? How has it got so bad? So the bad frosts, the young people living without a proper home. We're also talking about field days. I know you've sent hundreds of texts about the field days and politicians popping up like pop-up pets. Hello, fancy seeing you here, says a politician. Do you actually make a beeline for them, or do you do a U-turn, and that's EWE, and run in the opposite direction if you're at the field days and you see politicians? What are they promising you? What are the discussions you're having with them? A couple of things to sink your teeth into on this Friday. 0800 80 1080 and 9292 is the text. Thanks for waiting there, Steve.
1: Oh, yeah. Hi, Roman.
0: G'day, Steve.
1: Hi. Well, first, good morning. I have a question and excuse my ignorance, please. So what happened with the people like that are homeless? Like, what's the reason that they're homeless?
0: What's the reason?
1: Like, what happened to them? Was it like the floodings or...
0: Yeah.
1: Sorry,
0: it's not ignorance at all. You don't have to apologize. There's every single answer that you'll give or be given will be true for somebody. So a lot of what we're seeing is just the cost of living. Then you've got people who have a catastrophe of every description and find themselves living without a home. But when you've got young people, like the study has shown, that's to me is totally avoidable and almost, in this society, it's almost unforgivable, don't you think?
1: Yeah, that's true. Well, I have two kids and I was about to get homeless, but I'm fighting for it. So, well, I'm a financial analyst, well, ex-financial analyst. And when I moved to New Zealand 12 years ago, till this day, I have noticed lots of changes in the prices and the costs of things.
0: Mm-hmm.
1: I'm from Jordan, and it's totally different how the government, like, reacts to inflation and price hikes. Like, for example, in Jordan, the government is actually monitoring the price of every single basic product, like bread, rice, chicken, meats in general, vegetables. Every single item, it's price monitored. Plus, like, for example, kebab shops. If you want to go buy a kebab, like 12 years ago, it was like $8, I remember. Nowadays, it's 14.
0: Mm.
1: So this doesn't happen in Jordan. So there, you cannot increase your product price without the government authorize it for you. So you have to submit your menu, like as the owner of a restaurant, you have to submit your menu and they will approve it or not.
0: How have they managed to curb inflation? Because everything goes up in price, doesn't it? But it doesn't in Jordan.
1: Well, yes, it does. But the inflation in Jordan, like, I just, like, searched it. Like, the annual inflation is 2.5%.
0: Mm, gee.
1: The food inflation is 2.45. And what they do is they use the consumer price index and they keep comparing the prices. Like, currently, the base year that they compared to is the 2018. So they keep comparing prices with the base year so they can manage how like what's the increase in the prices. Plus there is always like inspection. So if the like basic material or the raw material prices have increased like 1%, for example the sandwich is not going to increase 10%. It should also increase 1%. Mm. That's how they do it.
0: Okay. Gee, that's intriguing. What a different economic model to live by. What made you come to New Zealand, Steve, from Jordan?
1: Oh, well, I was living in Dubai at that time, and I had a job offer to come over here to work with, like, the political mission.
0: Mm.
1: And, yeah, I lived in, like, a while ago, and now... Later on, I worked with Department of Conservation for a while, and now I'm on my own.
0: Yeah. And are you looking to, has this change been forced upon you? Are you looking to head back or to stay here? What's your determination?
1: Well, I loved it in New Zealand, but I really wish that the next government will do some acts that can fix this country's economy. Because we really need industry. Like, I'm chasing any party on Facebook. Like, we need industry. I keep posting this on their comments. Like, we need more industry. If we have better industry, it's gonna, like, first of all, employment will be lowered. Inflation will be slowered because we will have less imports.
0: Sadly, Steve, when I grew up, we had a lot more industry here, including clothing manufacturing. But because we all love buying things that cost nothing, we've chased very low prices, and therefore we're now without a lot of those industries, which is, just a tragedy.
1: Yeah, well, we need to tweak. You know, we have to compete with the market. Well, we can't compete with, like, Chinese products. But, yeah, we'll compete with the quality. We'll make, like, diving suits, whatever things like needs better quality than cheap product.
0: Yeah, this is the problem though, right? So you're right. We could absolutely make stuff, and we do. We've got some specific to clothing. We've got some very successful brands which may or may not be made here. They could be made in countries like Vietnam, Taiwan, or China, and they will give you exactly what you want. Do you want top quality? Do you want not? You know, what do you want? I want something that's bespoke and top of the line. Cool, there you go. And there's always a market for something, but the masses aren't buying that. The masses don't have the money to spend on that top quality stuff. Yeah, Steve, we've had a few questions in the last week about the Opportunity Party. Let me know if you have any yarns with them, because I've certainly been firing them some questions. I don't really know what they stand for, because they tend to want to occupy the middle ground. They want to be that king maker party. And I guess in some ways they're looking to take on that ground that New Zealand First has traditionally owned through MMP quite successfully. But their policies are quite different. For example, they're quite opposed to the fishing policies that Shane Jones bangs on about, which don't make any sense at all. But yeah, let me know how you get on. Yeah, speaking of inflation, Donald Trump, it's almost like he's not entirely well, to put it mildly. He's come out yesterday saying that he loves the inflation, as the USA prices have risen the fastest rate in 3 years. And rather than actually argue it or defend it, he says he loves it. So he's far from making America great, isn't he? Prices have gone up by 4.2% over the previous 12 months. And this will be what your average American going into the midterms will be looking at. The cost of everything. And to your point, Steve, it's the same for everyone. The whole world is fractious. And there's so much uncertainty, particularly when no one can really explain what the heck Donald Trump is doing in the Middle East. Too pig-headed to back down. Not really a great thinker or a reader. Saying that he loves inflation. How insulting to the people of the US who are suffering under his stupidity. 21 past three. Cheers, Steve. Roman Timaru is back on air. Yay. Oh, good. I'm really pleased to hear that. That means the technicians have been working through the night. Good on them. I bet you they had double pairs of woolen underpants on and UGG boots. It'd be cold up those transmitters, wouldn't it? 0800 80 1080 9292 is the text.
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0: Here through till 5 this morning, 23 past 3, and the Football World Cup gets underway today in the heat. Can you imagine running around for 90 minutes if you're a player that doesn't get subbed off in that kind of stuff, you'd be just, oh, you'd be getting hamstring pulls, you'd be dehydrating, it'd be terrible. So you might want to talk about the Football World Cup and how you think we're going to go or which team you're actually following as well. Let's hear from you. Welcome to you, Helena.
8: Hi, Roman. How you going?
0: Oh, yeah, really good. Thank you.
8: I can't believe that you said 1,000 people are homeless. Is it Gisborne, is it?
0: No, that's just the young people. Oh. That's not all of them.
8: No, that's right. Mm. I can't believe that. I mean, and I can't understand why.
0: Yeah, just like Steve was asking, why is that? I think it's just every single reason. There'd be dozens of reasons, wouldn't there?
8: I guess so.
0: Mm.
8: And here I am sitting here in my own unit moaning about the rent going up. But I mean, which is quite, I'm not paying a big rent, but I should be able to manage on the money I'm getting. But I don't think people understand when your bills come out, you haven't got much left.
0: Mm-hmm.
8: When you think about it, so you do the best of what you can. You know what I mean?
0: I think more and more people understand that very well, Helena. Most people in very good jobs are wondering why the heck they can't get ahead.
8: Well, exactly. Yes, I'll buy the odd bottle of wine, a bottle of gin, and why not? I haven't got a car. I can't get out the same. I do get out. You know, this voice keeps telling me, "Get out, get out, get out." I'm just thinking of you because you're outrageous. You see. So I've got to get out. I have to get out, you know what I mean?
0: Right.
8: And I do. And nothing will stand in my way. I take the bull by the horn, best of what you can, you know what I mean?
0: I think more and more people understand that very well.
8: Get out, get out. I'm just thinking of you because you're outrageous, you see. So I've got to get out. I have to get out, you know what I mean?
0: Right.
8: And I do. And nothing will stand in my way. I take the bull by the horns.
0: It's good on you. Not everybody knows until you say it, Helena, but I know that you're not sighted and that's not always easy, but you do. I like the way that you enjoy life and you're not letting your lack of sight get in the way of having a good time and doing some stuff.
8: Sometimes I use it to my advantage and it works. You can't always get away with it. I'll give an example quickly.
0: Okay.
8: My ex and I went to the races one day, and he said to the chap at the door, "Look, we can't see the horses. Can we get in for nothing?" Well, he let us in for nothing, and I said to Keith, "People aren't compassionate like they used to be. You can't get away with that all the time." But because of his height and he's a burly 6'6" bugger. They let us in for nothing.
0: Hmm. That's all right. Yeah,
8: well, we can't see the horses. We might hear them galloping, but we can't see them.
0: Yeah. It's quite a different experience, I can imagine, for obvious reasons, but there'd be things that you'd be taking more notice of than people with sight.
8: Yes, that's right. Because, I mean, maybe some of us have got ESC. I know that you're a very nice person, and I know that you like a joke and that, and why not? And if people don't like it, well, too bad. Too bad to
0: say. Oh, that's right. I mean, there's every temptation to come on to the radio and just dive deeply into every depressing story there is. And not all the stories I delve into are uplifting, I realise that, but they are news-related. Apart from my biscuits, of course, which is not news, but they could be news if I make some award-winning batch of biscuits, Helena. I'm quite keen on... I just get sick of my muffins. And that's not a euphemism for anything other than my muffins. I make banana loaves, banana muffins, and it's only because I don't get through all the bananas in time, so I chuck them in the freezer. What do I do with those? Well, I can't make a carrot cake with bananas, can I? Well, maybe I could. So I just do the same old thing. I might chuck some walnuts in or some fruit into that. Go heavy on the spices. I love all the mixed spice and cinnamon and stuff. But yeah, if you've got any cracking biscuit ideas, let me know. Getting bored with my own baking from time to time. I don't bake that often, so I want to try something different. The field days, by the way, they're ongoing. They don't finish until tomorrow. And the MPs are there in force. The Labour MPs are walking around. ACT and National have a stand where they will be standing. What do you stand for? So they'll be there trying to get you to have a chat. If you are, if you have been there and you've had a chat, I'd like to know what you're talking about with them. I would imagine for a lot of farmers, there'll be a lot of talk about bank regulation, hopefully. Can imagine all the money going through the banks from the primary sector. They'd have more say than a lot of people. And also the RMA reform, perhaps, as well. What are you talking about? And the Met Service warning for frosts in places like Auckland, the Bay of Plenty and Coromandel, where frosts are not traditional. Watch out for those in coming days as well. Let's hear from you. The 1,000 young people in Gisborne with a population of 52,700. Why are 1,000 people homeless? How many are homeless there? And is that indicative of young people in every town and city? What the heck's going on? Who's going to fix that? 29 past 3.
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11: Balance. Perspective. The majority of Auckland City Councillors want begging and rough sleeping to be taken out of these proposed move-on orders. Temporarily removing the problem from sight does nothing to fix the problem.
12: Bill Gates has given closed-door testimony to US politicians over his relationship with Epstein. Said, I never witnessed or had any indication that Epstein was engaged in ongoing criminal conduct. He's deeply sorry if his connection to Jeffrey Epstein lent the sex offender any credibility.
2: Every view from every angle. News Talk ZB. Got an opinion? 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
0: 2924. Craig, you've just jumped off. You were just about to go on air, but you might have had to go and do something important. That's fine. Do feel free to call back. I'll get you on as soon as I can. 0800 80 1080. Hi there, Grant.
13: Hi, Roman. How are you?
14: Oh, I just want to be.
13: Stupid Craig. You all right?
0: Yeah, good. What was that?
13: I don't know, some sort of pre-recorded craziness for a movie clip of, like, the other thing, I don't know. Hey, so politics, eh? Like, New Zealand plays Iran, doesn't it, in the World Cup, the first opening game, isn't that not right?
0: I haven't actually seen the schedule. I've got no real interest in it, but, yeah, that is one of the games, apparently, yeah.
13: What? Oh, yeah, that's right, you have girls, not
0: plenty of females playing football in the world.
13: Yeah, certainly are. But, like, I would like to think we'd get to the quarterfinals, semifinals at least, eh? At the minimum, if not, kick it right over. Because our boys are good, you know. Remember the last time, like, nobody scored a goal against us, right? In the last World Cup. So, like, and, you know, we went, like, big march then, and we play Iran, you know, and that's, like, sort of, like, a bit ironic, you know, because, like, what's happening to them is affecting us, yet we can meet in peace and play a game, and both, like, nations, like, involved apparently on opposite sides, but not because we have a understanding with Iran and places like that, that, you know, that they're one of our sister cities and, like, some Singaporeans and all that sort of stuff, you know. We're all connected all over the world with this thing, right?
0: Yeah, no, it's a big thing. It's a big connection for all sorts of reasons. Some people struggle to separate sport from politics, and I don't really know that you always should, but Grant, I was a little bit concerned about what's going on in the background. Someone does not sound terribly happy in that regard. But anyway, so today the Football World Cup starts. Mexico are playing South Africa. That's at 7 this morning. South Korea are playing Chechnya at 2 o'clock this afternoon. And then tomorrow you've got Canada against Bosnia-Herzegovina, USA playing Paraguay.

0: Saturday. On Sunday, Qatar play Switzerland. Brazil play Morocco. Haiti play Scotland. Australia play Turkey. Where's New Zealand? I'm just looking for us in the schedule. Oh, there we are. So, we're not the opening game, but our opening game, our game, Tuesday, is when we play Iran. Thank you, Grant. Tuesday at 1 p.m. local time. Sorry, our time. Iran, New Zealand. Yeah, 1 p.m. Put that on your calendar. You probably, if you're into the pools and you're doing that sort of stuff at work where you put $5 in and you choose a team or two, they're doing that here at work, I think, but I haven't done that. I don't really have any. I know that if I was watching it, I'd be glued to it. And once you start seeing a team that you like or an underdog start doing well, you get more attached to it. I'll certainly do what I can to watch New Zealand playing. Will I? 1 p.m.? No, I won't. I won't be. Where would I be at 1 on a Tuesday? Not really sure. Sounds like I don't care. I would. It's a beautiful game to watch when it's played at the best of the best. It's just incredible. 0800 80 1080. Hi, Roman. Regarding the planets, Venus will be visible for many more weeks, and I heard Mercury may even become visible, but Jupiter will fairly quickly drift away from currently just left of Venus in the sky to lower in the western twilight over the next 2 weeks, says Ellen. Thanks, Ellen. I've really enjoyed seeing those planets low on the horizon just after the sun's gone down. Looks beautiful. Very bright, aren't they? Hi there, man. Tiano Dulux, thank you for the tip. My favourite song, Lane 8, The Road. Oh, well, okay. You have been listening, haven't you? It's a beautiful colour, Tiano Dulux. Or Dulux, the maker's Tiano. It's like a greeny blue. I've got it on a lounge wall. It's very nice. Hi, Roman. They're doing means testing on pensioners as paying them a meagre $500 or $600 a week, approximately $25,000 a year. Better to commit a crime, get 12 months jail, and the cost of the New Zealand government $100,000 a year for 3 meals a day and a roof over your head. Bring it on, I say. Saves being homeless, says Homer. I don't really think you mean that, do you? No one really wants to be in prison. Can you imagine anything worse? Morning, Roman. The National Oceanic and Atmospheric Administration officially declared on Thursday that ocean conditions have warmed to the point where El Nino is active and will likely continue well into 2027, says Tom. Okay, well, that's depressing, isn't it? Roman, we have a local man who's homeless and many people try to offer help that he refuses. He chooses to be homeless. There is a portion of people choosing this lifestyle, but yes, times are tough. Alison, do you seriously believe that anyone really wants to be homeless? So when you say that people offer him help and he refuses, does it not cross your mind, even briefly, or even more briefly, fleetingly, that there could be a mental health issue there? Do you have any kind of recognition of the fact that we have, what do we have in terms of mental health services that's led people to think that living on the street is a good idea? We make assumptions about people we see living rough, and then we put this great big description across them all. Oh, they're all useless. They should all just go and get a job. What's wrong with them? You just need to have a little bit of understanding about the state of our deplorable attitude to mental health in this country, which is one of the key reasons you see people living on the street. They're not all useless bums. 22-2, that was a bit preachy, wasn't it? Quite enjoyed that. 22-2-4. The world
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2: 20 to 4 here through till 5 this Friday morning, the 12th of June. Hope things are going well for you. If you do have those succulents or little juvenile Nikau palms or anything sitting outside with the frost conditions expected to get worse, either cover them up or bring them inside. Some of those things, they're gone with one decent frost. You could be in a part of the country where you never get frosts. And the Met Service are saying that parts of Auckland, Bay of Plenty and the Coromandel that are usually too warm to get a frost will see some frosty patches over the next couple of days. And already I'm seeing a temperature for eastern Rangitaiki down to minus 3.1. There aren't too many plants that would handle that are, you know, high in the moisture department. Roman, regarding the homeless situation, appalling to think that we have children living on the street. Very, very sad. The circumstances will be different in each case, but at the end of the day, children should have a safe home environment. Where is the accountability on the parents' or the carers' part? These children have to be safe, educated, and have a decent future and be able to have people that they confide in. Yeah, absolutely. Absolutely they do. And just if you've just tuned in, this is a figure from a study that's just been released. And the study was done by the Coalition to End Women's Homelessness. But they weren't just counting women. It found that over 1,000 young people in Gisborne do not have a proper home. Now, 1,000 is a big number regardless of which part of the country you're looking at. 1,000 young people in a population where there's only 52,700 is eye-wateringly terrible. They say that we've got a generation of children who don't have a sense of belonging anywhere. We need to give them hope. We need to give them housing. So who's responsible for that? Well, everyone. We are. The way that we vote, the way that we think, the way that we condemn people when we drive past them and see them going through rubbish bins or looking rough or acting weirdly in public. We make judgments all the time, but how much of that is actually assessed and attributable to mental health, I don't know. I'd imagine there'd be a fair bit of it. Roman, two frosts at Mercury Bay Golf Club over the last two mornings. 1 degree on my car's external temperature gauge. Brr, says the texter. Then you've texted again with Fitianga. You used to have a car that was, one of the early models of it was a Holden Vectra, which was basically a Vauxhall just overbadged. And once it got cold enough, it would tell you it was about to snow. And I thought that was really flash. Nowadays, you've got cars that do everything. They, you know, drive for you, make you coffee, comb your hair. So I just thought that was quite novel. That's about 30 years ago, though. Roman, is it true that some of Mayor Wayne Brown's rate rises, etc., are scraping through due to non-elected council members with voting rights siding with him in return for favours? Hi, Roman. According to Bernie Sanders, Elon Musk is worth as much as the bottom 50% of Americans. That is absolutely unsustainable, dangerous, and wrong. However, as long as there's no restraints on capitalism, it will continue, says Jim. Yeah, ironic, bizarre, and just kind of, well, you know, every time Donald Trump opens his mouth, you kind of think, what's going to come out next? And yesterday he said, I love the inflation. I love the inflation. As the prices rise the fastest they've risen in 3 years in the US. So rather than combat it or argue it or make out, as he has in the past, that it's the Democrats making it up and that it's fake news, he has said that in the past. He says he loves it.

0: So your average American is not seeing America being made great again. And this could be, it could really go against him with the midterms not too far away. So although he was quoted as saying, "I love the inflation," he later told media that his remarks had been taken out of context, saying that he had meant that he actually loved the fact that inflation was not higher. Okay, I'm not really sure that helps Donald, but you'd have to ask your voters. "I love the inflation numbers because of what I'm talking about," he told media. "The numbers are going to be phenomenal because that's what's showing. Despite the fact that we're in a war, the numbers are much lower than anticipated." Oh, that's okay then. Whew. Could be worse. Couldn't be much worse with Donald Trump in power, but there you go. 0800 80 1080. The 1,000 young people without a proper home in Gisborne. What do you think that's like? Is that indicative of any other town commensurate to the population of Masterton, of Palmerston North, Timaru, wherever it is? Do you think that would be similar? If not, why wouldn't it be? 0800 80 1080. 14 to 4.
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0: 13 to 4, Viv says, "Hi Roman, so do you think voting in Labour will get rid of homeless people?" No, I don't think so. No, I think it's going to be much more than just voting for a government. Because of MMP, any of the strong and determined policies that they might have can be watered down pretty quickly. You know how I was describing it before, like getting a smorgasbord on your plate when you just ordered a steak? Oh, this isn't my meal, I just wanted a steak. No, it says here that you wanted everything because this is how you voted. So you get the quiche, the vegetarian frittata, the steak, and the ice cream, all on the one plate. What? No, I don't. So I think, yeah, a lot of the party's determination and powers are diminished because of all of the tinkering when it comes to agreements with MMP. So I'm not a person who flies the flag for any one party. So when you ask me if I think Labour will get rid of homelessness, well, no, they had the chance to do it before. Has this government done any? No, of course they haven't. So, you know, what's the answer? Actually having someone who wants to make a change is what will make a change. And being determined not to negotiate on that. It's a bit like education in the sense that you have one chance to get it right. We've had generations of people going through an education system where they've been tinkered with. Oh, this is the way. This is definitely the way to go. Oh, hang on. No, it's not. We're going to change that. This is the way to go. And these people are going through a system and coming out the other side. We're wondering why people are failing or being failed. 0800 80 1080. Morning, Roman. Here in Hamilton, we have over 8,000 speed bumps. What the heck? And there was an article in the local paper saying that each beat costs about, I think you mean bump, costs about $4,000 to build. That's where all our money is going. So what, no one gets out of first gear in Hamilton? What's that all about? Where are all your speed bumps? I've driven through Hamilton relatively recently. I can't recall the speed bumps. Are they more in suburbia as opposed to the main drags? Roman, regarding rents, it's not just the mortgage payment. You also need life insurance to have a mortgage and house insurance and pay rates on the property and do maintenance and pay for upgrades between tenants, etc. No wonder rents are so high. The only way I can see is older people who own property outright that have nothing to lose showing a little charity and renting out a house for a cheap price. Or share their big house they're living alone in and rent out some of the rooms. Yeah, you give up a lot of privacy when you do that, don't you? You can't just wander around in your Y-fronts all day long. The old council flat for $40 a week is a distant memory, but is what's needed now for some. All the government big housing projects are over the top and have tenants with five cars and the latest things. Tenants with five cars? What are you talking about? Not what? No. I'm on the bones of my bum, but thankfully I've got five cars. That's not what social housing should be about, says Tony. I think you're making some pretty large claims there, Tony. Hands up who's on the bones of their bum and have five cars. Why would you even want five cars? Well, one for every day of the working week, clearly. Has there ever been a one-term national government? I know of two Labour one-terms, says Brent. Don't know. Roman, Māori Affairs in the old days has had money to lend to Māori families at very low interest rates to purchase homes. Up till the year 2000, houses were cheap and could be purchased in Gisborne for under $100,000. That was too much as well. The house economy has ruined this country. Politicians and thousands of New Zealanders have multiple numbers of houses just to get capital gain. This is why capital gain tax is a must. Not to do what Labour want to do, but have some more income for the country to finance essential needs. Rentals are far too expensive, as the last caller has just said. Yeah, that came in a while ago, but thank you. Doug? Yeah. Yeah, there's a couple of things that we love to invest in more than anything, and quite unlike any other country in the OECD because of we're the only one without a capital gains tax. We love to invest in houses. And then we wonder why everything's got so expensive and why people in good jobs, often in a relationship, marriage, whatever you want to call it, still can't save enough to get ahead. And sure, yeah, there's a bit of that kind of, I want to live in Herne Bay, but you've just left school. Yeah, but I want to live there. There's a bit of that, but I'm also reflecting upon a friend of mine. I won't mention his name, but him and his wife both had to leave Auckland, both in good jobs. They just could not get ahead. They could not save the money to buy a house. And now they've got a wonderful lifestyle block, life sentence block, whatever you want to call it. Not far from Carterton. They love it. Got firewood trees, they've got horses, chainsaws, dogs. They've had to do an addition to the house. They can afford to do it. It's not just an Auckland thing. I think it's just a city thing. Actually, some of the towns too have become remarkably expensive as well. So yeah, have your say on the survey. You might have had some time to read the study. I'm sure it wouldn't be hard to find. It's a study by the Coalition to End Women's Homelessness that found over 1,000 young people in Gisborne did not have a proper home. And they go through the study and they talk about just how they're living. They're either living in cars, they're living on people's couches, overcrowded houses, sheds. Imagine living in a shed. Terrible. Hard enough as an adult, let alone as a as a child, and when I say child, paediatrics up to the age of 16. I haven't read the study to see what the age groups are like and just how young some of these people are. I think it'd be heartbreaking to see just how young some of these people are. But we do have a generation of children who won't have a sense of belonging anywhere. So what sort of hope do we have for those people? What hope can we give them, and what can we change in doing that? And if you can take off your political blinkers for 5 minutes and be non-partisan and just think about what the government, 50 shades of stupid half the time with MMP, but when you think about the responsibility for a government to actually have a care for this, how will it change and who's going to change it? Hiram, man, what do the stats say on how many homes the national government has built in the last 3 years? Look, I haven't got those, but there'll be stats there. There'll be numbers. It'll be possibly quite impressive. I don't know. But the question is it enough? And clearly, it's not. Hiram, man, could that stag seen on the truck driver's camera along the desert road be a seeker? They usually don't have royal tops with the outside tines longer than the inners, says Gaz. I don't know if there are seeker deer in that part of the country. Seeker, the whistling deer. Oh, yeah, there would be too with the kaimais and the karwekas, right? Out that way. Maybe. I've never been hunting for seeker deer, but apparently they whistle, which is quite strange, isn't it? Imagine that. Who was that? It was me. I'm a seeker. What? No, I don't know how they sound. It's like a whistle, apparently. Then you've got the wapiti in the South Island, that bugle. If you haven't heard a wapiti deer, they have this incredible kind of a, well, it's a bugle. Very strange indeed. And when you're in the bush and you're getting up close to a rare deer that's roaring, holy moly, that's a loud sound, isn't it? Right, there's a lot to... Have I got through... No, hang on, where's the bottom? There's hundreds of texts. Roman, if you add a quarter to a half a cup of olive oil to get a cake nice and moist, it will be moist and fluffy. Be great names for a couple of cats, wouldn't it? Moist and fluffy. Also, the Green Party are the only ones talking about youth and housing needs. Are they? What about the Opportunity Party? When I say we, are you looking around to see what others are saying? I think we all have that tendency to go towards a party we have traditionally seen it as being the ones to fix something. But have a look at all the policies. If there's a question that, if you don't have the internet and you want me to ask a specific question of a politician, I'm very happy to do that for you. I'm very happy to be that person who fires through. I've done it with the Opportunity Party. What is your policy on XYZ? Nice short answers, please. Thank you. And they've come back very quickly indeed. So let me know if there's something you want me to ask. You can do it yourself if you've got the internet. But if you don't, I'm happy to be that intermediary person for you. Morning, Roman. All quiet on the road tonight. Southbound on Highway 27, says Brian the Truckee. Good on you, Brian. Hi, Roman. The song from Bobby Darin, I'm 70-ish, can't remember a popular song that I'm sure was a hit. Don't suppose it's possible to get a CD of him. Brassed off, I got rid of the LPs 45 years ago. That song, uplifting and cheerful, plus the show band backing was great. Had depth with the sound, will go pursue it in second-hand shops. This is turning out to be a very late morning party with you, says Jan. Good on you, Jan. Bobby Darin, great track, especially for Harry, who's just turned 74.
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10: In this update, a do not drink notice is in place for the water supply in the Ruapehu district's Waiōru area. Jordan Dunn reports.
11: The Manawatū Whanganui Emergency Management Group says water samples detected chemicals above the allowable level. An emergency mobile alert has been sent to residents. Locals are advised not to consume any water from the Waiōru supply, including using it for brushing teeth, preparing food or making ice.
10: And 5-litre water bottles are being delivered to the Defence Force base for those requiring drinking water. Police want meth-addicted people to reach out for help as they wrap up Operation Phoenix, a major sting in the Upper North Island. 14 men with gang links have been arrested after the year-long operation targeting methamphetamine manufacture and supply in Auckland and Northland. Detective Superintendent Greg Williams says police are focusing on helping people stuck at the bottom of the meth cycle, many solo mothers.
12: Often a lot of these people we're finding in communities that are driving a lot of the meth dealing in that are highly addicted, and actually when you go and talk to them, they want out.
10: There's still hope of a bounce back from the ongoing housing downturn. New Zealand's nearing a 5-year decline in prices, which would make it the longest in modern history. Wellington's house prices are 28% below their peak, and Auckland's are 22% down. OPIA's Partners economist Ed McKnight says he still has faith they'll recover, especially in Auckland.
13: I give it about a 50% chance that Auckland recovers within 5 years, and a 75% chance that it recovers within 11 years.
10: Failing to hit our 2030 emissions target could be a bad look for New Zealand. Treasury's predicted we could have to pay about $5 billion in overseas carbon credits to meet our Paris Agreement target. Prime Minister Chris Luxon says they'll try, but won't be spending that. Waikato University climate law professor Barry Barton says failing our targets could hurt our trade agreements.
14: There's no immediate hard sanction for failure to deliver on your nationally determined contribution. However, there's definite expectations in the system that countries will do what they say.
10: A health expert says the rural health workforce will rise if medical school students do placements in small provincial communities. It's been announced clinical placements for Waikato Medical School will primarily be offered in regional areas in the central North Island and upper south. The health minister expects this to act as a pathway for doctors to stay and work in the regions. Otago University professor Dr. Gary Nixon says students get a lot out of working in truly rural communities, not just regional cities.
15: And it's exactly the placements in those communities that are most likely to result in students eventually entering rural practice.
10: Nervousness one day before SpaceX goes public. The share market debut of Elon Musk's rocket, satellite and data centre company will be one of the most watched in years. But Forsyth Barr's Aaron Ibbotson says it won't be included in the S&P 500.
16: Suddenly people are a little bit, oof, is there going to be enough demand? Because for sure there will be some people who have held it for a long time. Maybe just engineers at SpaceX who's now worth hundreds of millions of dollars who want to sell their stock. So there needs to be some buyers for that.
10: In sport, Test cricket great Stuart Broad believes England coach Brendan McCullum will be tarnished by the actions of his captain, Ben Stokes. Fast bowler Gus Atkinson and Stokes have been ditched for the second test against the Black Caps due to a curfew breach. Broad reckons McCullum can help himself by not overreacting to the Stokes drama, instead focusing on the on-field action.
17: It's embarrassing. It's not a great optic to anybody. if I was Rob Kim, Brendan McCann be saying, look, just hold tight for a bit and see where the land lies in 10 days and what it all looks like.
10: Injured All Whites goalkeeper Ollie Sale believes four European teams will contest the semi-finals at the Football World Cup kicking off this morning, saying France, Portugal, Spain and England will be hard to beat. The opening ceremony in Mexico City will be followed by the host tackling South Africa from 7 a.m. That's news and sport. I'm Emily Ansell.
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0: 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Welcome along. It's Happy Friday, by the way. It's Friday, June the 12th for Northland, Auckland, Waikato and Coromandel. Cloudy periods with isolated showers mainly in the west. Bay of Plenty, Taupo, Gisborne, Hawke's Bay and Wairarapa. Fine for you. Cloud spreading from Wairarapa north to Gisborne this afternoon and this evening. Waitomo to Kapiti, including Taihape. Cloudy with isolated light showers becoming fine from the south this afternoon. Wellington, cloudy periods, the chance of a late afternoon shower. Nelson, Marlborough, cloudy for you. Canterbury and Otago, cloudy periods also. Scattered rain south of Ashburton spreading north this morning, clearing south of Timaru by lunchtime and elsewhere by this afternoon. Buller to Fiordland, also Southland, mostly cloudy. Rain about Southland and Fiordland spreading north overnight, and then clearing from Fiordland and Southland this morning and south of Greymouth by this afternoon. And the Chatham Islands, your Friday will be a couple of showers. It turns to rain for a late spell in the afternoon. The warmest place at the moment, New Plymouth, 13.6, and the coolest is St Arnold, now down to -3.
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0: Morning to you. Happy Friday. It is Friday, June the 12th. This is News Talk ZB. I'm Roman Travers here through till 5. Get involved. The free phone number is the best way to do that. 0800 80 1080. You can text on 9292. The charge is small, but it's there, but it's very small. And my email is roman@newstalkzb.co.nz.

0: 8:04 on this Friday morning. Very chilly with more frost to come. And as I've mentioned, the Met Service are warning there could be frosts in places that are quite unusual. You know, like, Bay of Plenty, that's a big place. So parts of the Bay of Plenty that don't get frost will be getting frost. Auckland gets frost in certain valleys and other low-lying areas. Also the Coromandel too. Watch out for that. If you've got frost tender bits and pieces outside over the next couple of days, you might want to bring them inside or cover them up. Interesting that in some countries where they have the permafrost of, well, the winter months and probably spring as well, they actually wrap their trees with Hessian. They wrap them up tight to protect them against all the snow and the icicles and things. I'm not suggesting you do that, but you can. You can cover them up and that will do the job. If you're new to gardening, don't go losing your plants because of a frost. You'll be gutted. You have to start again. I was talking about the study that came out for the people of Tairāwhiti, with one community advocate in Tairāwhiti saying that many young people in her area do not know what it's like to have a roof over their head. 1,000 young people in Tairāwhiti do not have a proper home. They're living in cars, overcrowded houses, sheds, or they're couch surfing. That should just not be happening. This shouldn't be happening for anyone, let alone 1,000 young people. I don't have any clarity on what the age range is. I haven't delved into the... I've just got the story here, but I haven't delved into the study. I actually think I'd find it too depressing, which is like sticking your head in the sand, isn't it? But I just think that's terrible. In a population of 52,700, 1,000 young people living... I wouldn't say... Well, would you say living rough? It is pretty rough. Just homeless. Terrible. I've also been talking about the politicians at the field days. They've kind of fizzled up. I don't think there's any more chat in that. There might be some texts that I've missed. But if you haven't had your chance to talk about that, you've just joined in, you might have just been to the field days. They don't run out of steam until tomorrow. 3 days, pretty full on. Usually thousands of people turning up for the field days. Lots of politicians taking the chance to mingle with the crowds. What is it you've spoken to them about? If you had a politician knocking on your door, some of them still do that. Apart from being quite surprised, would you put the jug on? Would you have a chat at the door? You might have formulated some questions you want to put to them. But you really take the chance, just beyond having a handshake or a bit of a growl at them for things. You might want to actually ask them to follow up on something. That's what they're there for. I don't know how many people actually do that. What about the situation that this is nothing new, but it was in the news yesterday. People are advocating for this to stop. And I'm wondering what your take on this will be. Advocates say that there are still hundreds and hundreds of people doing hundreds of hours of unpaid on-the-job training. And I'll give you an idea of what those jobs are. You might be able to think of them already. But what's that all about? People point to that sort of stuff and they say, oh, it's just how we did it. That's how we've always done it. We just keep doing it. You just have to work for nothing. And then eventually you might get a job. Hundreds and hundreds of hours of unpaid on-the-job training is being described as psychologically demoralizing. And it's leaving mainly female-dominated professions decades behind the earnings of minimum wage workers. Is this okay still? Oh, it's just what we've always done. Often that's the answer to everything. That's just how it is. That's not an answer, is it? That's just a cop-out. So to finish off their degrees, often these people are training to be nurses, teachers, medical students, midwives, social workers. They're just some of the different job titles that are featured in the story. They've got to do supervised, what they call placements. We've got you a placement. Yay, I've got a placement. Yeah, but you won't get paid. And it could be kilometres and kilometres away from where you live. And these students are saying now that the cost of living, they've always been saying this, but now it's just got a whole lot worse with the rising cost of fuel as well. They're barely keeping their heads above water. Now, if you're in a situation where you're doing all this placement stuff, or you're an intern, which is a French word for free labour. If you're one of these people and you're training to be a nurse, a teacher, a medical student, a midwife, I don't know, something in a creative industry where you've finished your degree and you're running around grabbing coffees for all the creative people in an agency or something, I don't know, the stories will be thick and fast. I'd like to hear yours and why you think it's okay. Why is it okay? It's not okay. Often these people are doing the job of someone with the qualification. They just have to be supervised in their placement until the hours are done. Congratulations, you can now be on minimum adult rate for a few years. Placements are in 40-hour blocks a week, which means it's very difficult to find part-time work to make living a possibility. These people must be living with family members or friends. How on earth can anyone do a placement in their final years of qualifying and training? How can they do that, not get a part-time job, and buy anything, let alone pay rent? I think the reason this is in the news isn't because it's something new. There's nothing new about it whatsoever. This pops up all the time. But it's become absolutely highlighted by the fact that petrol, diesel, fuel has gone up so much that people are now really, really struggling, particularly if they have to travel for their job, even on public transport, right? So why is it that we do this? Why is it that you have trainee doctors, registrars, often doing the most ridiculously long hours, and that comes up from time to time? You wouldn't want them working on your car, let alone a person, when they're extremely tired. Doctors, nurses, teachers, midwives, social workers. What's wrong with us? Why aren't we paying these people when they're in the final hours of their study, the final throw of it all? 0800 80 1080. Any stories? Any experience in that regard? Are you outraged by my comments? 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
2: The Volvo XC90 B5 Ultra Bright has arrived at Archibald and Short at Green Lane and North Shore. 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
1: Fearless, focused, informed. It's the Mike Hosking Breakfast.
9: Tangi Utakere is Labour's transport spokesperson. You realise no one's going to buy this?
10: No, I don't accept that. The feedback that we are receiving right now is that people are calling out for relief.
9: You guys are the fiscal hole party, right? You guys are the party that already suffers with the perception that you can't do your maths properly. And now you're telling me you can't actually back up these numbers and I just have to accept it.
10: No, I don't accept what you've said around our background. What I do accept is that this is a real policy that will make a huge difference to households, commuters, shift workers, students, people who get from A to B every single day.
1: Heather Duplessy-Allen on the Mike Hosking Breakfast. Back this morning from 6 with Bailey's Real Estate on News Talk ZB. Got an opinion?
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0: 18 past four. G'day there, Alison. You're looking forward to the Football World Cup?
11: Well, I'm not going to be watching. It's quite interesting. Yes, I'm following the netball more, but at the weekend, I can't do both because that's three matches. And this is last week, so I'm more interested in the netball at this stage. I just want to say happy birthday to Harry. You've already played a song for him, have you? Oh, I was going to suggest Roger Whittaker, Durham Town. That's a lovely song that he would have loved. But that was a very nice song. I actually missed it, but you've already played one for Harry.
0: Yeah, I played a Bobby Darin song for him, yeah.
11: Oh, good. Yeah, good. That's good. But that's great. And are you going to be watching the either sport or not? No.
0: I don't have Sky TV. I don't really... No, probably not.
11: Well, it's not on Sky. It's going to be on TV One, isn't it? Ordinary, you know, it's not the Sky. It's all going to be shown on channels.
0: Yeah, I just haven't really thought about it yet, but there'll be some games I think I'd like to watch. Yeah.
11: Get onto TV One and just the ordinary channels. I think you can watch some of this. I would like to see the tennis the other day with Serena Williams, of course, but that wasn't on any channel at all. So I don't know how you saw that because it wasn't a major tournament. It was just a, you know, it wasn't one. Tried to look through Sky to see what it was on. I couldn't see it there at all. I'd quite like to have seen that because she was playing the New Zealander in the doubles the other day. Quite interesting. Whatever, but
0: it would have been good. Yeah, the tennis has been quite that clay court stuff is mad. How far they can slide across the surface.
11: So one way I was quite pleased it wasn't on Sky because I haven't actually got Sky myself. So I just wanted to look through to see where it was, and I couldn't see it there at all. So in a way, I was sort of pleased it wasn't on Sky because I would have had to have bring up Sky and probably got it put on to see it anyway. They wouldn't be doing that just for one match. It would be silly. So whatever, but. I think she's injured now anyway, but I thought it'd be quite nice to see our New Zealand player teamed up with her in the double. That's not likely to happen because she's looking for another partner at the New Zealand girl, but
0: yes, exactly.
11: Erin.
0: Now, yes, Alison, tell me what's happening in the netball. Remind me of what I should know.
11: Well, the last round this week, and of course the Mystics have to beat the Magic. If the Mystics beats the Magic, it's going to be a home final at the Mystics. They will beat the Magic probably. So anyway, they'll have the home final there. Probably play the Tactics. I don't really know, but probably be a final of the Mystics Tactics. I don't think the Tactics will beat them. They beat them last year, but I think the Mystics are too good. Even when they get to even Stevens at the end there and they go to extra time, they played the Steel the other day and they beat them 9-1 in the extra time. They put the foot down, accelerate what you call it, and they win at the end. It's going to be very difficult to beat them.
0: Mm. When do we start playing matches against Aussie in South Africa?
11: Don't know about that. That's still in the pipeline. They're still talking about the next tournament for next year. It's not all signed up yet for the internal stuff. They haven't worked out what's going to happen with that yet. So it's all up in the air for their ordinary competition here. I don't know how much to get paid some of these people. Money comes into that a little bit there too. I'm not too sure how much these people get. But it must be a bit of a worry if that's what you're relying on for money, isn't it? You know, I don't know really.
0: Well, it's also the draw of other sports. A lot of women now are going towards basketball too, and cricket and league. It's incredible. I love it. I love seeing women's sport now. I wouldn't know if it's on equal footing with men's sport. But in my younger years, it was never televised. Women playing sport was like, oh, that's nice. That's quaint. Look at that. Look at the women having a crack. Now it's like full on serious, as it should have been, with all sorts of opportunities for women to be professional in whatever they want to do, which I'm loving. Alison, good on you. Do come back to me after the netball final and let me know, because I just lost track of what you said then. I was a bit busy with who was going to win and who's going to play who. It's all pretty, I know that's what you live and breathe. So I'll have a review with you after those games if you've got time. 23 past four, Alan Roman here. How are you doing?
12: I'm doing fine. Morning. I think the women's cricket, they're the highest paid. I think they took a big jump earlier this year. They're right up there now. They're higher paid than the netball.
0: Oh, yeah. Okay.
12: because you see them going up in those auctions where they auction the players off, and some of our best players, bowlers and batters, get taken up by the Indian squads to make up those mixed teams, and they're getting 70,000, 160,000 to go play.
0: Just yeah, like so just like driving a truck.
12: Yeah, even better.
0: I tell you what, that's isn't that great to see, though, that if you've got a passion for a sport, it can be your career if you're, you know, the best at it.
12: If you're good, yes. Mm. Like anything. But anyway, coming away from there, across to your mortgage. All mortgage contracts normally have where you can pay extra. You don't have to literally go into the bank and do any talking to them at all. You can just pay the extra. Our mortgage, it had we could pay $20,000 extra in 1 year without a penalty. So they all have that capability.
0: Yeah.
12: We chipped away at ours. We started ours years ago and paying $50 extra a week. We took 11 years off the entire mortgage time just by increasing the payment whenever you could. An extra $20 each time. And you think, oh, yeah, we'll set that at the new rate. And then a few months later, you think, oh, I can squeeze another $20 in the job. And it adds up and it just shrinks the whole mortgage time down.
0: That's exactly what I was looking to do with them. And I realised that you've got a fixed contract with them. But in the past, they've said to me, if you come across money through winnings or IRD payouts or whatever, which is what it was for me, just come and talk to us. It isn't always a fee. And I'm thinking, well, is there or isn't there? And so yesterday it was that putting me on hold for about 10 or 15 minutes and then coming back saying, oh, we've decided there'll be no fee today. It's like, well, what? Is there a fee or not? What's this flipping a coin? Who are they talking to when they put you on hold? Anyway, I managed to increase the payment.
12: It sounded like a blanking call centre.
0: Yeah, maybe it was.
12: They had to go away and check. They're reading off a script. Nevertheless. Come across to Labor's policy announcement on bus rides, lowering the price. And we know it's not out in all the provinces. Some provinces don't even have a bus service.
0: Yeah.
12: But if you add that on top of what they've already said they'll do, three doctor's visits for everybody in the country every year, you start to wonder, where's all the money coming from? They haven't learned from the last time they were in government, splashing around the cash. Because Hipkins has already said they'll bring back tax deductibility on rentals. And we told them at the time, that'll push rents up. But he's still going down that same road. Landlords, they're going to take it off them. So rents are going to go up when people are so tight on their budgets, they're going down the same road.
0: I think you need to be a bit careful when you blame the previous government for excessive spending, given that this government has borrowed more than the previous government.
12: Yes, yeah. And to incur to pay off the debt that is they came in on.
0: Yeah, quite possibly, but this current government's not dealing with the pandemic. I think that's conveniently forgotten, as is the fact that many people, not necessarily you, but some people complain about the handouts when they were quite willing to take those handouts.
12: Yeah, well, I didn't take it. I'll tell you that much now.
0: Yeah, neither did I.
12: But then after the pandemic, instead of just hanging on to that one, they still carried on splashing around. Spending money without a follow-up and chase-up to see that it was spent correctly. There was so much money unaccounted for. But all I'm doing is highlighting is what they're bringing out and offering as policies. They're just building on money going out. And where's it going to come in?
0: Yeah, see, if I look at that particular policy on free healthcare and three visits a year, which most of us probably don't need to access, I'd like to see that more targeted, because if you can stop people progressing through to need major surgery or intervention through hospital care, then that makes a lot of sense, because a lot of people aren't even going to the GPs these days because they don't have $100, $80, whatever a GP's charging now.
12: Or can't get into them for 6 weeks.
0: Yeah, exactly. I'm sick now. We can see you in 6 weeks. That's just the weirdest answer, isn't it?
12: Yeah, I told them on the phone I might be dead by that time.
0: Yeah, exactly. Yeah.
12: I said, oh, I'll go up to A&E. And that's the very place they don't want you to go, to A&E and clog up the corridors.
0: No, they certainly don't. Just on A&E, a friend of mine who I was messaging yesterday before I went to bed to try and sleep before work, she was sitting in A&E, and I said, what the heck's going on? Are you okay? And she said, I've had an allergic reaction to quinoa, which looks like quinoa. I still don't know how you get quinoa from quinoa. She's had a terrible reaction to a grain that she knows she's allergic to but didn't know it was in something she ate. So good luck with that, sitting at A&E for about 6 or 7 hours as they triage you. If you don't walk in carrying your own head under your arm, you won't be seen very, very urgently at all. Thanks, Alan. As always, 29 past 4, 0800 80 1080. Dean and John, stand by.
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0: 2925. Hi there, Roman. Please desperately need to talk with Alan. Could you pass him my phone number? Really appreciate it. Lisa, we don't do that sort of thing. For lots of reasons, many of them I'm not going to tell you about, but just use your imagination. We don't just pass people's numbers on, and you could be anyone. You could be terrifying. You could be a politician. No, we don't do that. And then you've come back with, oh, and here's my email. Now, the only way that could work, Lisa, is if you email me, and if Alan emails me, and then I can say, g'day, Alan, thanks for your email, which I haven't got yet. But when I do, thanks for your email, Alan. Lisa's keen to get in touch. Are you happy to, and I go, everyone's happy. Right, now you've got her email. But yeah, I won't be broadcasting any of that. That's just fraught with all sorts of litigious possibilities. Roman, Alan is a legend in his own lunchbox. Okay. I live on one of the probation's dumping grounds. Great to be free, but the most lazy government outfit I know. Thanks, TV1 for the football, says Roy. It's an interesting text. Combined a couple of things in there. Got your money's worth. 2825. Hi there, Dean.
18: Good morning, Ruma. It's great to talk to you on this morning that I'm not usually awake, but the cat woke me up, so I've got a bit of you on to listen to, and I always find you interesting, and you have a great sense of humour, and you keep the flow going really well.
0: Oh, good stuff.
18: With your chat.
0: Did the cat want to go out, then come in, then go out, then come in? Was it that?
18: Yeah, we have a cat flapper, and we have 5 cats. So.
0: Oh, 5?
18: Yeah, my wife loves cats. She rescues cats. cats that are about to be either put down or someone's about to give them up. So I'm okay with it. I have three children that she happily became a stepmother to, so I can live with these five cats. So I think I'm still doing all right.
0: Good stuff.
18: Yeah, mate. Yeah, on the homeless case, we in Dunedin here, we have people living in tents on the overway. I feel really sorry for these people living in these cold conditions. As we know, Dunedin's not one of the warmest cities in a fairly cold country in the winter anyway. So it's worrying. Having a stable home is probably a big part of what's being discussed here with the study that's being done. I would say not having somewhere to live for longer than, 6 months, where you're constantly being moved and, that stability, as we know in our own lives, is a wonderful thing if you can stay in a place for a year or two and, just unpack your boxes. Sometimes it can take that long to unpack your stuff.
0: Yeah,
18: depending on how much. If you're not a minimalist, it's concerning. I mean, you are good on you for coming into opportunity where you can put some money into your mortgage, which is great.
0: Just to be clear, it was compulsory saving. It was the fact that IRD had taken too much money from me and then had to pay it back, which was like, yes, it was like, right, that'll teach you.
18: You got a win.
0: That is
18: great. Good for you. Yeah. I'm so happy for you.
0: Yeah.
18: It's good. That mortgage is a big thing. But, from 30 years ago, I think I paid $30,000 for a house. And to think how much, I think that same house is worth about $300,000 now in Dunedin down in Broughton.
0: What? Wow.
18: Yeah. But it's just the prices, watching the house prices climb. And I just think sometimes, I always try to understand it sometimes. It's like, well, the bank's just giving out money willy nilly to people and, over inflating houses. Was it our land that made it come up? Because building materials is something that's, anyone that's building right now, I really, it must be tough. If you started 6 months ago, you said, yes, I'm going to build the house of my dreams, or I'm finally going to do this. And then, as we know, everything's just gone up and double the price.
0: It will go up more too. Apparently, PVC is one of the things that I heard. Anything to do with petroleum products, PVC piping, wiring, with the plastic stuff on the outside.
18: Anyone that's building right now, what do they say? No, I'm not going to do it. I'm halfway through this project or just started it. Do they stop? You'd be looking at existing stock of houses to say, well, I might be able to find a good deal. There's a mortgagee coming up. The family can't pay the mortgage. The sale signs are popping up like blooming mushrooms. I think there's people that have just got to make the decision. Do they let the bank do the work and foreclose the sale, or do they be proactive and, start thinking about how they get out of the situation of not being able to eat?
0: Well, particularly with this is it's crushing already with people who we've already had a couple of calls saying, I work full time and I'm lucky if I've got $20 at the end of each week. And you've got the prospect of interest rates going up further. Not a problem if you're mortgage free, but it's a lot of people just crushed by all of this.
18: Oh yeah, it's absolutely crushing. And I've got children that I, when I had my children, I always thought that they'd have a better life. You hope for the best for your children, but they are just struggling. I had it a lot easier 30 years ago when I bought my first property. They don't even have a property. They're not even considering buying a property.
0: No, I once knew a bloke I used to work with from your neck of the woods, Dean, in Dunedin, and he had to stop working full time, not because he wanted to, because he had 11 properties and he had to become a full time property manager. And if he's still got those properties, we're talking 30 something years ago when I worked with him, If he's still got those 11 properties in Dunedin, you'd be just like multi-millionaire, wouldn't you? Funny what you say about the temperature too, Dean. I'm looking at the temperatures. Dunedin's currently on 12. And you think, ooh, that's cold. That's way in the south, isn't it? Ooh, but it's not. Christchurch, up the road, even colder, 2 degrees. Blenheim's on 0. Masterton's gone below 0, minus 1. But the coldest at the moment, Eastern Rangitaiki, minus 4.1. To your point, Dean, about people living in tents on the Oval, yeah, I don't know how people do it. I really don't. And I know that you don't know what you're capable of until you're in a situation, but no one should be in that situation. And there should not be 1,000 people in Gisborne that are young, considered young. I'm picking that's paediatric, right? 16 or below. I don't have that information with me. 1,000 young people in Gisborne. The population of Gisborne, 52,700. What does that mean? Is that indicative of every town and

0: Dean, John, I'll be with you next.
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0: 19:05. Hi there, John.
9: Yes, good morning, sir. With regards to the nurses and the doctors, I, for years, was on the ambulance, you know, as a volunteer. Arrived all hours of the night with patients, and that many a time you have a cup of coffee out the back and you see a look at these young girls. And I tell you what, Mr. Curran, they were at it. They were absolutely had it. And some of these doctors too, they're working them too hard. And, you know, it has to stop. They have to start paying these people. And not only that, give them decent hours. You know, some of them were working up to 18, 20 hours. And, you know, they were virtually absolutely knackered, pardon the expression. And I agree with you. Just, we've got to stop this attitude from, oh, yes, you know, you can work for free. No. That doesn't wash with me. You know, I've always been an outfit that are paid for your training and everything else, but what they're doing here, like placements and that, it's an only, to me, it's an only all the form of slavery or cheap labour. That's the way I see it.
0: Yeah. Yeah, and something has to change, because otherwise people are going to stop, they're going to give up their training, they're going to choose other jobs where they can get some money, because if they're working 40 hours in a placement for nothing and trying to find part-time work, where are they supposed to, when are they supposed to do that part-time work? Terrible.
9: Yeah, no, and I mean, you know, I mean, the other thing is, you know, we're all about, from all, we've got to be fair as workers and all that. But these kids that are trying to make a future for themselves, they just run roughshod over them. And to me, that is not good enough.
0: Mm. I completely agree. I think it's concerning enough, but if you had someone in your family that was coming home absolutely exhausted, not earning any money, not even sure if they're going to have a job after their placement, it'd be crushing, wouldn't it? You'd be thinking, what the heck's going on here? Give them something.
9: Yeah, because, you know, I was very lucky, and I was able to support all my children that they went through university and that. But the point I'm making is that I have seen some of them, you know, the kids come home and they're so disillusioned. And I've quite a few kids, you know, and I'm talking about, you know, they're 18, 19, they were so disillusioned, they just gave up. Because they just couldn't. They said, no, they were better off to go and stack shelves in the warehouse.
0: Yeah. Yeah.
9: And this is not enriching the knowledge of our country.
0: No. No, it's not. It's not a good look for us at all. I've got an example in the story. Thank you, John. I've got an example in the story of one young woman who has a $372 student allowance for all of her expenses. She's not going to get far on that, is she? Once she's paid for groceries and electricity for the week, she's using Afterpay, basically credit, to pay for everything else. So already, without a job, no income, going into debt. I guess for some people they'd say, oh, you know, just focus on the long term. You're going to be a teacher, a nurse, a medical

0: professional, a midwife, a social worker. Don't worry, you'll get there in the end, which is why we have doctors, nurses, teachers, medical students, because they eventually get through it. But they haven't had the cost of everything as it is at the moment. It's never been like it is. The income to debt ratio, or no income and debt, full stop, terrible. So no one's going to advocate for change in that regard, because no political party wants to do anything quite straightforward and sensible at the risk of annoying everybody who employs these people and pay them nothing as an intern or a placement. And it's quite competitive to get these placements too. Fancy competing to get a placement where you're not getting any money for it, but the prospect of a job, hopefully, at the end. 0800 80 10 80. Roman Allen says the same old thing every time. He forgets that the National Party wanted even bigger handouts during the pandemic, says Rose. I don't know if he forgets that, but yeah, the National Party were advocating for greater subsidies to be handed out. So it's a bit rich talking about the previous party doing that, and then the people who had their handout complaining now about the state. I mean, no government was popular globally through the pandemic. It was like a hospital pass. Here you are. Phew, dodge that one. Being in opposition. Hi there, Roman. Do a case study of each individual and assess the issues per the region of those people. Is it young people leaving home due to family issues or money issues? And once those issues are defined, then it needs to be worked out instead of everyone putting their assumptions in and then causing uncertainty, says Tony. I would imagine, Tony, yeah, quite right. You need to find out the root cause of why these 1,000 people are not living in proper homes in Gisborne. I'd imagine the study would have done that. If it's a comprehensive study, they would have looked into that in quite a lot of detail. And as you say, we do make assumptions. We make assumptions all the time because A, it suits us, and B, because we don't know what else to do. So we presume that the person sitting on the street, oh, they could go and get a job. Why is that person standing at the intersection asking for money? Why can't they just get a haircut and get a job? Honestly, without actually knowing anything about the person's mental health situation or addiction or whatever, or both. 13 to 5, 0800 80 1080, 9292 on the text. Catherine, stand by.
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0: 11 to 5.
4: Catherine,
0: your phone is terrible.
5: I know it's like such a problem, but I can't fix it. Like, there's just something wrong with it. So if I don't have it on speaker, then I cannot hear jack shit. So I could... Sorry about the language use. I could put it off speaker if it's better for you, but it will make me very hard to hear anything that you say. So, like, what is the better option?
0: When I talk, I'm hearing myself twice, so I'm just taking my headphones off so I don't hear myself twice. So you just talk and tell me what you call for, and then I'll respond.
5: Okay, cool. Thank you. I just wanted to talk about, I understand you've got some, like, economical issue things going on at the, in the discussion this evening. So I wanted to talk about a positive experience that I had with a power company because it was really unexpected for me. So I am with Power Shop, and I went to, like, full bill bounce this month. I couldn't pay a cent of it. The line charges have gone up, and it's actually added about $25 a month onto my power bill, which is, it's quite a lot for me. So I couldn't pay it at all. And so I went to bill bounce, and when I rang them to talk about it, they were actually really nice and said, you know, like, you are on the low user charge, so you actually have some credit with us, so I'm going to wipe this debt. So then my power bill debt was wiped, and then I said, look, I can't do this, you know, every month, you know, the big bill. And I said, can I please set up a weekly payment? They said, yes, you can. So now I pay my power by paying $15 a week, which was really helpful for me.
0: You don't often hear that, do you? You don't often hear, like, a really good outcome when it comes to money owing. It's just like, how are you going to pay it back as quick as possible, or we can't help you at all. So that's good to hear. Catherine, I do, yeah, try and get a different phone, or just try and phone from a different phone or something, because honestly, it's just, yeah, I can't keep talking when I can hear myself. It's terrible. Anyone who can hear me, it's horrible, apart from the fact that I'm hearing myself. Very disconcerting. This is a beautiful song for a Friday. This is the band called The Fleet Foxes, and this is Tiger Mountain Peasant Song. Heck of a title, cracking track.

News Talk ZB, the band is Fleet Foxes and the track is Tiger Mountain Peasant Song. Made me feel like I was standing in a village in France in 1372 begging for a carrot or something. Yeah, quite simple, quite lovely really, you know, just like me really. It's been one of those mornings, hasn't it? It's been an absolute cracker. Thanks for all of your correspondence, your letters, your emails, the chocolate cake, the texts and the calls. It's been absolutely amazing. Thank you so much.

I know I didn't catch up on all the texts. If there's something pressing you need me to know or to respond to, my email is roman@newstalkzb.co.nz. Stand by, early edition with Francesca Rudkin. And first, all the news you need to know with Neva Ritimanu. Have a great weekend.

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11: Good morning, it's 5 o'clock. I'm Neva Reti Manu. Support from some mayors for expanding rural policing. The ACT parties announced an election policy promising funding for an extra 100,000 patrol hours in rural areas. It also wants stiffer penalties on armed poachers and livestock thefts, and to expand 111 texts for farmers with patchy mobile coverage. Manawatū Mayor Michael Ford says regional cops are too often called to Palmerston North.
12: When there is a call in the Manawatū district, quite often the police have to come from Palmerston North, and so the criminals know that there's generally a, you know, they've perhaps got a 20-minute head start.
11: Iran is warning of an endless quagmire as Donald Trump threatens to seize its oil and gas. The president is warning US forces will hit Iran very hard and take control of Karg Island, a major coastal oil terminal. But Iran's top negotiator says the way the US is going, it's going to be stuck in a war it can't win for years. Iran is believed to reinforce its defences on the island, including with surface-to-air missile equipment. Advice sent to residents of Waiuru is assuring them the risks of consuming the town's water is low in the short term. Samples of the Ruapehu Township's water supply have returned aluminium levels 4 times over the allowable limit. Jordan Dunn has more.
13: A notice sent to residents says a power outage earlier in the week appears to have affected the treatment plant. It says the maximum allowable value of aluminium is based on consumption over a long period of time. Water is available at the Defence Force Base, Z Petrol Station and the primary school.
11: A former Olympian turned coach and another male employee at an Auckland hockey club have been accused of misconduct involving young women. The Herald reports the Olympian resigned from North Harbour Hockey Association following an investigation into inappropriate relationships with female players. He denies the allegations. The other staff member has been charged with 3 counts of indecent assault, 2 of which allegedly involve a girl aged between 12 and 16. His case is currently before the Auckland District Court. There's no suggestion the two men's alleged conduct is linked. Calls for New Zealand to bring in new laws for dog breeders. The SPCA says anyone can breed canines with no licensing, no oversight, and no restrictions on the number of litters a dog can have during its lifetime. Each year, the Animal Protection Organisation responds to about 125 complaints relating to dog breeders. Spokesperson Alison Vaughan says they see the consequences of irresponsible breeding every year.
9: Sometimes we see the female dog is very malnourished and she's trying her best to feed her puppies, but she's really in no fit condition to be raising a litter. We also see dogs that are bred over and over and over again.
11: The first comprehensive guide to prison law is being developed. Three Auckland and Canterbury University researchers have received $153,000 from the Michael and Suzanne Boren Foundation to write the book. It comes as conditions in the treatment of our prisoners attract scrutiny from international watchdogs, including a UN torture prevention body. Lecturer Fleur Te Aho says the book will support efforts to uphold prisoners' rights.
14: We hope that it's going to help more lawyers spot prisoners' rights issues so that they can accurately advise prisoners on whether they've got a legal claim and then represent them when they do.
15: And to News Talk ZB Sport, good morning. The Football World Cup's first kick from the Estadio Azteca at 7 a.m. this morning will be accompanied by the roar of thousands of home Mexican fans and a smattering of South Africans. South Africa coach Hugo Bross is aware the home field advantage of over 83,000 in the stands will be tough to overcome. Bross, though, says Bafana Bafana will need to be on top of their game. However, they're not intimidated.
16: I think we need to be on our best level. I need also a little bit luck. But I can assure you that my team is ready and we will fight for every meter and every ball.
15: Football coverage with Nissan X-Trail. The big one ends June 30. Be quick. The South Sydney Rabbitohs have torched the Broncos 48-6 to open round 15 of the NRL. The Rabbitohs have returned to the winner's circle after three straight losses with a commanding 8-1 victory, four of those going the way of the league's all-time try scorer Alex Johnston on Sky Sport.
17: Try to get there again! Look who flashes from the left! A bloke called Johnston who knows a bit about scoring tries! Johnston has four!
15: It's a sixth straight defeat for the defending champion Broncos, meanwhile. Black Caps opener Devin Conway has briefly returned home to New Zealand for the birth of his second child. Conway is expected back in London in time for the second test against England at the Oval starting on Wednesday night. News Talk ZB's international cricket coverage with General Finance, Great Rates and a member of the Depositor Compensation Scheme. Serena Williams' doubles comeback has been officially curtailed with playing partner Victoria Mboko withdrawing from the Queen's tournament in London with a left knee injury. The pair had been due to play again this morning, but Mboko limped off the court and retired in singles yesterday. Williams is expected to play doubles again in Germany next week. I'm Elliot Smith. That's News Talk ZB News and Sport 5 after 5. Francesca Rudkin is next.
18: The Met Service forecast for Northland, Auckland, Waikato and Coromandel. Cloudy with scattered showers mainly in the west. Bay of Plenty, Taupo, Gisborne, Hawke's Bay and Wairarapa, fine. Waitomo to Kapiti and Taihape, cloudy with isolated light showers. For Wellington today, cloudy with the chance of afternoon showers. Nelson and Marlborough are mainly cloudy Friday. Canterbury and Otago, cloudy with scattered rain south of Ashburton, spreading north, then clearing. Bulleter, Fiordland and Southland, mostly cloudy with a few showers. For the Chatham Islands, a few light showers turning to rain later.
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19: Good morning, it is 5:06. Welcome to Early Edition. I'm Francesca Rudkin, filling in for Ryan Bridge this week. Coming up on the show, we hear how ACT is planning on reducing rural crime. The FIFA World Cup 2026 kicks off this morning. Jason Pine on the games worth catching. And it's on again between the US and Iran. So what next? You're most welcome to contact me anytime this morning. Flick me a text on 9292. You can email me at francesca@newstalkzb.co.nz.
10: The agenda.
19: It's Friday the 12th of June. In the Middle East, Trump says the US has dropped $250 million US worth of bombs on Iran. He's also talked up taking Karg Island, Iran's key oil terminal.
20: Look, my preference has always been take Karg Island. I said my preference would be that. I don't know that America has the stomach for it, to be honest with you.
19: In response, Iran has again moved to close the Strait of Hormuz. And to the UK now, Defence Secretary John Healey has resigned from Keir Starmer's government. He told the PM in a letter that the defence investment plan falls well short of what is required for defence and the country at this dangerous time.
0: He has done the honourable thing and resigned. I am glad that he agrees with me that we need to put more money into defence. But what is shocking is what he's written in his letter, where he says that the Prime Minister is making the country less safe and putting our troops at risk at a time of increasing threats.
19: After years undergoing extensive renovations, Mexico City's iconic Aztec Stadium is ready to kick off the biggest FIFA World Cup in history. A total of 104 matches featuring 48 teams spread across 16 venues in 16 cities in three North American countries, the United States, Mexico and Canada.
21: It's the pride of being part of a very small part of a very big team that will deliver one of the biggest spectacles in the history of the world.
19: Mexico and South Africa kick off at 7 a.m. New Zealand time this morning.
10: 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Francesca Rutkin on Early Edition with Spark for Business. 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
19: 8:05. So I don't really follow football. I think I was traumatised after having to coach my son's year 7 and 8 grade football teams. But look, I love a World Cup. Any sort, especially in winter, right? It's just something to watch. And according to the FIFA president, this World Cup is simply the greatest event that humanity, that mankind has ever seen and will see. I'm not quite as hyped as him, but I think a lot of people will jump on board this World Cup once the All Whites take the field. And once we're through some of the preliminary rounds and maybe drop from 48 teams to 32. Okay, so maybe when there's 16 left, that might be more manageable and probably when I will get involved. My stance is that at home, we are oversubscribed when it comes to streaming services at the moment. And since I am the Minister of Finance in our house, I said no to paying for the TVNZ package. But I gave in last night after being convinced it would be well watched and as good value, which is probably true. And I wonder what the numbers are for TVNZ, how many people have purchased it. I reckon most people will leave it to the last minute like me and give in and buy it. Anyway, we are now all in our household, so I thought I'd better get my head around the main contenders. So, of course, I turned to ChatGPT and I asked it to tell me who could likely make the top four. And based on a combination of FIFA rankings, betting markets, expert panels, squad strength and recent tournament performances, these are the top four contenders for the World Cup this year. Spain, reuniting, reigning, of course, UEFA Euro 2024 champions, arguably the best balanced squad in world football, according to ChatGPT. France ranked among the world's top teams and possess exceptional depth at every position. Brazil, historically the most successful World Cup nation. And England, that has one of the deepest squads in the tournament. Just outside the top four, Argentina came into the mix as well, defending champions. Experts, though, placed them behind Brazil and England due to the squad age, which I presume means they're all a bit old for footballers, and the difficulty of winning back-to-back World Cups. So I want your opinion on this. Is this on the money, or do you think there are going to be some wonderful underdog stories that we can all get behind? Text on 9292. And we do have a professional coming in shortly to give us his thoughts. Jason Pine will be with us soon. It is 5:11.
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19: It is 13 past five. Okay, I'm not on my own. Quite a few of you are saying that once we get down to the last 16, you'll start watching. That feels manageable, doesn't it, when it comes to the FIFA rugby football World Cup. Okay, ACT's taking a tougher stance on rural crime. The party wants an extra 100,000 police hours a year, along with the dedicated rural crime unit. Armed poachers would face heavier penalties and text to 111 services would be expanded. It comes as rural crime continues to rise, with 67% of farmers now reporting they've been hit, up from 41% a decade ago. Andrew Hoggard is ACT Party agricultural spokesperson and he joins me now. Good morning, Andrew.
3: Good morning, Francesca.
19: Okay, so if we want to clock 100,000 extra patrol hours and we want to have a dedicated rural crime unit, how many more police officers are we going to need?
3: We worked it out to be somewhere in the range of about 182, I think was the number, although okay. My memory could be a bit fadey on that one. Certainly worked out the costs of training, equipping. We'd look at around 40 to 45 million first year and then 30 to 35 million each year after. And so it's about, you know, that sort of target we want to move towards and you know, hopefully get there to just increase that police visibility in the rural areas.
19: Where's that money coming from?
3: So we'd look to other savings within anywhere within government. You know, there's plenty of things that if I was let loose on the entire budget, I could put a red line through where I think I could find better use for it doing this sort of stuff that New Zealanders really care about.
19: Got any idea at the moment where you'd put that red line?
3: Look, I think I say on a regular basis lots of stuff, but I wouldn't want to comment on that. Be the leave that for coalition negotiations, yeah.
19: Okay. Is there enough interest in the recruitment stage to meet that demand?
3: It's, yeah, look, it's certainly been tough. You've seen this year, this term, there's been that target around 500, and obviously there's been a lot of competition from Australia for those police. For us, this is a target we want to move towards, and you know, I think it's important that we have that aim of getting there and try and encourage as many people as we can to join the police and fill those ranks. I think I've got a niece that's still quite keen in the next couple of years to join up, so who knows?
19: Excellent. Well, Andrew, can I ask, when it comes to stolen livestock, how many do people sort of steal at a time? Is it possible to track them down, or do they end up in a freezer pretty quickly?
3: Well, this is pretty one of the challenges. There's actually been a case, and this is sort of why I've got some of these policies in here. Recently, some farmers not too far away from me came to me with a case of they'd lost over 100 animals, them and their neighbours, to someone who was, they thought they trusted, but was removing the official tags, replacing them with their own tags, and fudging the records. And effectively, the punishment in the end was pretty weak for that person. And also the system just didn't, and that's why we talk about we want to increase interagency sort of coordination. There wasn't able to be a decent prosecution in the end. And so we're going to look to improve that system. So, you know, there's these, you know, we all us farmers, we have to go through this process of recording all these animals, registering them in the NATE system. But the system doesn't really, it could be a hell of a lot better in terms of helping us when someone does steal the livestock.
19: What are the tougher penalties for armed poaching that you'd like to see?
3: Well, just generally toughening them up. At the moment, you know, we've looked to New South Wales. They have some really tough penalties there. You know, we've got a situation in New Zealand where if you were to steal cattle rustling, it's the maximum imprisonment of 7 years, whereas New South Wales is 14 years. I would be surprised if there's been many examples, like the example I just gave. I think it's still finalising in the courts, but nowhere near 7 years. I'm not even sure that guy's going to see the inside of a jail cell. So, yeah, it just does need to be toughened up from where it is at the moment, because it is, it generally gets sort of like, oh, naughty boy, don't you go sneaking on this land type approach. And we've got to make it a bit tougher.
19: Andrew, thanks so much for your time this morning. Appreciate it. That was Andrew Hoggard there talking us through the ACT Party policy for rural crime. Keen to hear your thoughts about that. Interesting. Like, I think they're trying to cover across the board here from prevention to response through to prosecutions. 9292 is the text.
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19: It is 5:20. So the wait is over. The FIFA World Cup is about to be underway. The opening ceremony is going to kick off at 5:30 New Zealand time. There's been plenty of drama off the field, from ticket prices to political tensions, but now the football takes centre stage. Mexico and South Africa are about to kick off at Mexico City ceremony, and the voice of football, Jason Pine, is with us to look ahead at the tournament. Morning, Piney.
27: Hello, Francesca.
19: Mexico versus South Africa, kicking us off at 7 a.m. this morning. Who do you think is starting the tournament strong?
27: Well, I think Mexico will win this game. You know, one of three co-hosts, South Africa are down the rankings a little bit, and at the Azteca Stadium, which will be jam-packed with 81,000 people who are there, I'm sure, for the football rather than the opening ceremony, although that'll be nice as well. Look, I think Mexico will win this one okay. Hosts normally do pretty well at their own World Cup. They know the conditions, big home support, of course, and Mexico are a good team. So, yeah, look, South Africa may well be up against it today. A repeat of the 2010 World Cup opener. This was, of course, in South Africa when these two teams met at Soccer City in Johannesburg 16 years ago.
19: So, Jason, I did what everybody who doesn't really have good knowledge of global football does, and I referred to ChatGPT as to who the favourites are to win this year, and they told me the top four contenders, Spain, France, Brazil and England, with Argentina close behind. What do you think about that?
27: Yeah, well, ChatGPT has pretty much got it right. Yeah, I think so. I think what ChatGPT has done is gone to the world rankings and just picked the top five, basically.
19: So I should have really just left out the bit where I went to ChatGPT and then pronounced that this is what I thought would happen, and I would have nailed it. Yeah.
27: You would have. Look, and it's hard to see it coming from outside of that sort of five. You know, the cream does tend to rise to the top when it comes to World Cups. In the early parts of a tournament, there are upsets. You know, teams, I mean, Argentina won it last time, and they were beaten in group play by Saudi Arabia. So, you know, there's a lot of sort of jockeying for position early on in a tournament. But as I say, the big teams do tend to come through, their experience, their depth, their big game temperament. So yeah, I've got France winning it. I'll say that today, the 12th of June. I'll be embarrassed, no doubt. On the 20th of July, I have. I've gone with one team. France. There you go, France.
19: Yeah. I should be able to remember that on the Sunday session. But look, surely there are some wild cards to keep an eye out for, some underdog teams that might just delight us.
27: Always, always. Japan are one. I love watching Japan play. Very technical side. They almost always get to the knockout rounds, but have trouble getting any further than that. Because it's going to be quite hot in North America during this tournament, the fact that Japan play, you know, a very possession-based game will mean that their opponents tire of chasing them around. I really like Japan. And Ecuador are also a bit of a dark horse. They're from, obviously, from South America. Very good defensive side and will have good home support. So a couple of dark horses there for you, Japan and Ecuador.
19: Any chance the All Whites will leave the group stage?
27: I think they will. I really believe that they can. It all rests on a couple of things. First game against Iran on Tuesday, massive. Have to get something out of that game. Have to start off with, at the very least, a draw, and have to be a lot more clinical in front of goal. They've had real problems scoring goals against higher-ranked opponents in the last year or so. So when those chances come along, they simply must put them away, must be clinical in front of goal. But yes, I fully believe they have what it takes to make history and get out of the group for the first time.
19: Piney, thank you so much for your time this morning. We will talk on Sunday. It is 24 past 5.
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19: 26 past 5. Cheap, illicit, black market ciggies are in the news again. A new report claims more than one-third of tobacco consumed last year was bought on the black market. It estimates the government lost $817 million in excise and GST revenue last year. It is worth noting the report was commissioned by tobacco companies, who are obviously very keen to knock this behaviour on the head. Immediately, though, it raises questions about the excise tax placed on cigarettes and whether we should raise it, keep it steady, or drop it. Excise tax and GST in New Zealand means a packet of cigarettes is around $40, but you can pick up a pack on the black market for around $13. It is a difficult policy choice because on the one hand, high cigarette taxes have helped reduce smoking rates over time. On the other hand, you can't deny that rising prices have increased the incentive for black market tobacco smuggling and illicit sales. There is a reasonable argument for reducing or freezing excise taxes If policymakers believe the illegal market is growing faster than the legal market is shrinking, and Australia, of course, provides the warning after years of large tax increases, the Australian Bureau of Statistics estimated that illicit products made up of 80% of nicotine consumption in 2025. Organised crime groups have become heavily involved, leading to violence and extortion and firebombings. However, cutting taxes also has drawbacks. Cheaper cigarettes may encourage more smoking, undermining progress towards public health goals. And I would also argue it's unlikely the excise tax would be reduced enough to truly compete with a black market $13 pack of ciggies. New Zealand has not yet reached Australia's level of criminal involvement. The government has stated that while illicit tobacco is increasing, New Zealand is not yet facing the same issues as Australia. Authorities have responded with joint operations, including customs, police and health agencies. And last night, Customs Minister Casey Costello defended border controls on Newstalk ZB Drive, stating that customs has had huge success in seizing illicit tobacco. And to be fair, they have demonstrated significant enforcement capability. In one recent case, officers intercepted 927,000 smuggled cigarettes concealed in shipments falsely declared as clothing, leading to arrests and the potential tax avoidance of 1.4 million. Other operations have seized more than 1.5 million cigarettes and over a tonne of loose tobacco. What we need to see, though, is better organisation between police and health agencies once the product is in New Zealand and on sale. In the year ending March, Ministry of Health did not undertake any enforcement action against retailers under the smoke-free legislation, and yet dodgy retailers don't seem to be very hard to find. So from here, they need to make it clear whose jurisdiction it is to focus on breaking up the domestic supply of these illegal cigarettes, with serious fines and consequences on the table. Overall, though, the strongest response may be a middle path. Avoid large future excise increases while increasing more resources in enforcement. This approach preserves the health benefits of high tobacco prices while reducing the risk of creating an Australian-style black market dominated by organised crime.
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19: So keen to hear your thoughts. 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Thanks for the text. Nicola texts to say, I'm all in for Norway in the World Cup because they have the best team photo. And to be honest with you, Nicola, it's probably how I'm going to end up picking my favourite team as well. Back after news, which is next.

0: 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It's Early Edition with Francesca Rutkin and Spark for Business. 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
1: Good morning. It's 5:30. I'm Neva Reddy-Manu. Revelations, the government was advised against halving public transport costs in response to rising fuel prices. Azaria Hell has the story.
2: Ministry of Transport officials advised it would cost between $170 to $200 million a year and would result in people who do not need support with costs receiving it. Transport Minister Chris Bishop says a range of options were considered in response to the global fuel price shock.
1: Instead of the subsidy, the government boosted the in-work tax credit and mileage rates for certain workers. Labour's now campaigning on capping weekly public transit costs. A warning, some children will succumb to preventable diseases this winter. Health NZ figures show in the past year, more than 1,500 children were admitted to Otahuhu First Kids Hospital with respiratory issues. Consultant paediatrician Dame Tawila Percival told the Herald, rheumatic fever is unusual in other countries, but not in South Auckland.
3: Half of the rheumatic fever in the country happens here in South Auckland. You know, we're not half the country, but most of the cases present to our hospital.
1: A belief that Kiwis want a public service that gets smarter, not larger. That's the opinion of Public Services Minister Paul Goldsmith, as the latest figures show a recent increase in full-time equivalent staff. Public Service Commission data shows the number of public servants grew 2.1% in the year to March. But ultimately, there are fewer staff now than at the 65,000 peak in late 2023. Goldsmith says reductions are being achieved progressively over several years through digitisation, mergers, simplification of processes and natural attrition. Tens of thousands of KiwiSaver members are at risk of missing out on the government's full contribution this financial year. The Crown tips in 25 cents for every dollar a member contributes, as long as they've saved about $1,000. The cut-off date to receive the maximum $260 contribution is at the end of the month. Lachlan Rennie has more.
4: ANZ says at the start of June, more than 53% of its eligible customers had already contributed enough to receive the full amount. Funds Management General Manager Sean August says every year they typically see a lift in contributions in the final weeks before the deadline.
1: The Infrastructure Commission's warning high power prices, fuelled by declining levels of gas, are discouraging investment in energy infrastructure. Its latest report calls for planning for a larger and more electricity-dependent economy in the future. It estimates $2 to $5 billion a year will need to be spent on electricity over the next 30 years. Spokesperson Peter Nunn says that new generation and storage is needed to offset declining gas.
5: The cost to build electricity generation in New Zealand is cost competitive with the rest of the world, and in some cases, such as wind and solar, declining over time.
1: Change at the top of Victoria University, with experienced tertiary leader Bryony James taking over as Vice Chancellor. James is currently the Wellington University's provost and has spent more than 30 years in the sector, including senior roles at Waikato and Auckland. She replaces Nick Smith, who is now Vice Chancellor of Auckland.
6: And to Newstalk ZB Sport, good morning. The defending champion Broncos have crashed to a sixth straight NRL defeat, humbled by South Sydney 48-6 away. Emotions ran high for the Rabbitohs as they saluted the career of Jai Arrow, forced into retirement this year with MND, and wore a commemorative jersey. Brisbane coach Michael Maguire says it was hardly the return they wanted to Sydney's Accor Stadium for the first time since last year's grand final triumph.
7: We didn't help ourselves. We're putting a lot of pressure on ourselves, and that's obviously coming from the opposition, but there's obviously areas of our game that we need to be better at. It's pretty simple.
6: The Rabbitohs move to sixth on the ladder while the Broncos are 14th. NRL coverage with Pit Stop, your car's service doctor, using the latest technology. South Africa is set to step into the cathedral of Mexican football and get the Football World Cup underway against one of the tournament co-hosts this morning. The 2010 World Cup hosts believe they have their toughest matchup first, facing Mexico at the Azteca. South African midfielder Teboho Mokoena echoed words that will be repeated in team meetings for the other countries.
8: We must be here to enjoy the experience, and as soon as we go home, we must not go home as having regrets. We must give our all.
6: Football coverage with Nissan X-Trail. The big one ends June 30. Be quick. England director of cricket Rob Key has broken his silence over the Ben Stokes saga in a series of interviews overnight. The side's captain, along with pace bowler Gus Atkinson, won't play the second test after being involved in a nightclub incident after the first match against the Black Caps. The investigation continues, but Key's given no assurances to the BBC that Stokes will captain the side again.
9: Again, we'll have to just... The position we are at the moment, there's a lot of things to happen before then. There's a lot. We've got to run this investigation, find out what happened exactly. We're in the midst of that at the moment, so no decisions will be made until after that.
6: And the second test starts Wednesday night. I'm Elliot Smith. That's News Talk ZB News and Sport 25 to 6. Francesca Rudkin is next.
10: The Met Service forecast for Northland, Auckland, Waikato and Coromandel. Cloudy with scattered showers mainly in the west. Bay of Plenty, Taupō, Gisborne, Hawke's Bay and Wairarapa, fine. Waitomo to Kapiti and Taihape, cloudy with isolated light showers. For Wellington today, cloudy with the chance of afternoon showers. Nelson and Marlborough are mainly cloudy Friday. Canterbury and Otago, cloudy with scattered rain south of Ashburton, spreading north, then clearing. Bulleter, Fiordland and Southland, mostly cloudy with a few showers. For the Chatham Islands, a few light showers turning to rain later.
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11: This is Early Edition on News Talk ZB. I'm Francesca Rudkin, filling in for Ryan, who is on drive today. Thanks for being with us. Kicking off with a bit of Shakira, who will be performing at the opening ceremony at the FIFA Football World Cup this morning, taking place in Mexico. I didn't realise this, but because it's in three different countries, there's going to be an opening in Mexico, an opening in Canada, and an opening in the US, which might be why the ticket prices are so high. Following up on Nicola, who said that she's going to be supporting Norway because of the team photo, another text came in that went, Francesca, that Norwegian team photo is fantastic. So I looked at it. Are we talking about the one where they're dressed as Vikings? That is absolutely fantastic. A whole lot of Vikings in a fjord with, I imagine, some AI-generated Viking ships behind it, but that is very cool. I get where you're coming from, ladies. Other texts this morning. Morning, support act on rural policing. They will need to fund to support the rest of the justice system, the courts and prison and things. 100 animals at $2,000 a head is $200,000. This is just capital cost plus loss of income plus cost of replacement. Minimum should be 4 years and or a halter collar put on them, another text reads. In regards, a few more texts in regards to the to FIFA. Me, no, not a big fan for football. A game too often decided on boring penalty shootouts. Boring, boring. They are the most nerve-wracking thing, Larry, you can possibly watch. After all that football and it comes down to a penalty shootout, I find that far too stressful to watch. And somebody else here texts to say, I told the police 7 months ago about three dairies blatantly selling illegal cigarettes in Royal Oak and Onehunga, and they're still doing it. Thank you very much for your feedback. You can keep it coming on 9292. It is 21 to 6.
0: ZB.
11: Okay, let's head around the country now. And Callum Proctor joins me from Dunedin. Good morning.
12: Morning, Francesca.
11: How are Queenstown Lakes residents feeling about their council?
12: Well, we know now because the results are in of the Community Insights Survey. It shows the District Council's performance is improving, but there's still some work to do. Results indicate gradual gains in council services and engagement, with satisfaction with the Mayor and councillors up 10% on last year to 27% now. 73% of residents in Queenstown are satisfied with the community's facilities, while trust remains an area needing improvement. The Mayor, John Glover, says the council's heading in the right direction, but is still not where it needs to be.
11: And Dunedin's weather today, Callum?
12: Rain clears early this morning to fine, the high today 13.
11: Thank you so much. Claire Sherwood is with us from Christchurch. Good morning.
13: Good morning.
11: What's the latest with Canterbury's business?
10: Yes, well, there's a new Business Canterbury survey that's come out, and it looks like the majority are trying to cling on to some optimism despite what's happening in the Middle East. The latest survey shows 80% of businesses here are confident in their ability to manage the shocks that are still set to come. More than half expect the regional economy will strengthen over the next year. 60% are forecasting improved financial performance. Now, Business Canterbury's chief executive, Leanne Watson, says there's no doubt the confidence has softened, but not as much as many had feared. She says people are cautious, but still focused on the future. And says there's no doubt the confidence has softened, but not as much as many had feared. She says people are cautious, but still focused on the future and finding

0: chaos after the government failed to follow through on its plan announced 17 months ago, which was to dissolve the agency and transfer its functions. Now, the PSA's National Secretary, Fleur Fitzsimons, says the legislation to wind it up hasn't even been introduced to Parliament. So these workers are in limbo with no idea what their future holds. Callaghan already had laid off about 100 of its staff when that initial announcement took place. 80 of those remaining 176 have been told they'll be deployed to other agencies, but it seems those transfers may be delayed. And some money from the budget has been allocated to keep the lights on at the Institute in the meantime, but it's still unclear how many people that will keep in jobs for now. Penny Simmons, who was appointed Science, Innovation and Technology Minister in April, says the government has a very busy legislative agenda and limited house time available to make it move quickly.
1: And Wellington's weather today?
0: Cloudy periods today, possible late showers, and a high of 14.
1: Thank you so much, Adam. Neva Brittimanu joins me now in the Auckland studio. Good morning.
2: Greetings.
1: You're right.
2: Yes. I was like, happy Friday, we've made it.
1: Have we? Yes. Certainly have.
2: Mm.
1: God, do you get hungry in the mornings? I'm finding these early morning starts. I'm having about four meals a day.
2: Yes, yes.
1: You get hungry, don't you?
2: You do. So what have you been at, like,
1: oh, I have a little snack beforehand.
2: What's your snack?
1: I have a little bit of, you know, a yoghurt and blueberries and a little bit of muesli.
2: Oh, nice.
1: But then I go home and I want a breakfast and then I'm sort of having lunch at 11.
2: Hey, I just have to say, it's crazy. Hope you're not leaving your cereal in the newsroom because you know we've got a moth problem in
1: what?
2: The newsroom.
1: No.
2: There are moths flying around.
1: Oh,
2: and so many people leaving the cereal and boxes and things and putting them in the cabinets. We've just been talking about it. And the reporters out there have been killing moths. There are moths buzzing around. It's doing my head in.
1: But that isn't our Auckland news today. Whip through that quickly, though, if you wouldn't mind.
2: Oh, okay then. Well, look, there's a former Olympian turned coach and another male employee at an Auckland hockey club. Now, they've been accused of misconduct involving young women. Now, the Herald has been onto this. They're reporting that the Olympian resigned. This is from North Harbour Hockey Association following an investigation into these inappropriate relationships with female players. He denies the allegations. The other staff member has been charged with three counts of indecent assault, two of which allegedly involve a girl aged between 12 and 16. His case is currently before the Auckland District Court. No suggestion the two men's alleged conduct is linked.
1: Okay.
2: Got to make that clear, right, Francesca.
1: Good on you, Neva. Weather today?
2: Cloudy, the odd light shower. 16 is the high here in Auckland.
1: Thank you so much. You can head back to your moth hunt now. Next off, we're off to the UK. It is 17 to 6.
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1: International correspondence with NZI Insurance. 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
2: Vincent McAvinney is with me now. Good morning, Vincent.
3: Good morning.
2: Okay, so tell us what is happening. Defence Secretary John Healey has resigned from Keir Starmer's government. He has said that the defence investment plan falls short.
3: Yeah, this is a huge blow to Sir Keir Starmer's government because John Healey is someone who's respected pretty much across the Labour Party. And it has to be said, there have been tributes from people across politics here because he was seen as someone who was a calm and competent defence secretary at a time of real geopolitical risk. But he has resigned from the government after a much delayed spending plan was sort of presented to him on Monday from Treasury officials. And he simply says that it does not provide enough funding in order to raise the UK's spending as a percentage of GDP to about 3% over the next couple of years and sufficiently supply the British military and armed forces with all the equipment that it needs in such a dangerous world. So the Prime Minister has responded, acknowledging the letter, saying he doesn't agree that the spending is not up to the levels needed, but he still hasn't found anyone yet to replace him, it seems, as Defence Secretary in the Cabinet. So that position currently vacant.
2: Okay, all eyes are on what Trump is saying he's going to do and is doing. And we've just had a new Truth Social message from him saying that he has cancelled the scheduled strikes and bombings against Iran this evening.
3: Yeah, that's right. There was a bit of a deep irony in the man who won the inaugural FIFA Peace Prize announcing that he was going to do these huge strikes on the opening night of the World Cup in North America. But it seems he's rowed back from that. He says now a deal is very close and it's being looked at by the highest levels of Iranian authority. But we have been, I've done this report several times over the past couple of weeks of Donald Trump saying a deal is very close and yet nothing happens because the Iranians know the longer they can drag this out, the more damage it does to the West and particularly to Donald Trump's chances in those midterm elections in November.
2: Vincent, thank you so much for your time this morning. Have a great weekend. It is 12 to 6. ZB. So as we were just talking about, tensions in the Middle East flaring up again. The US has launched a fresh round of strikes on Iran after Trump vowed to hit the country very hard. Iran's response was to move once again to close the Strait of Hormuz, as we know, one of the world's most critical oil shipping routes. And as we've just heard, Trump has now decided to stand down. Jeffrey Price is a senior fellow at the Foreign Policy Institute, John Hopkins School of Advanced International Studies, and he joins me now. Good morning, Jeffrey.
4: Good morning.
2: An hour ago, we started this show presuming that Trump was going to strike Iran. And an hour later, the strikes are off. It's kind of what we've learnt to expect, isn't it?
4: Yeah, it's a roller coaster. And, you know, there's a certain amount of brinksmanship here. Now, Donald Trump usually has some information that goes into his tweets. So we will see. I mean, this is another example of sort of brinksmanship and diplomacy going to the very sort of edge of military strikes.
2: Pete Hegseth had said that these latest strikes were not in retaliation for Iranian military action. It was to put pressure on Tehran to agree to peace on Trump's terms. We see from the Truth Social message that he has said that the final points have been, both in concept and in great detail, approved by all parties. So has it worked?
4: Again, you know, I will believe it when you see it, because there's many a slip twixt the cup and the lip. There was a few weeks ago, we thought on a Saturday that there was going to be an MOU that would lead to basically a ceasefire with three aspects to it. One is a permanent ceasefire, which would probably include Lebanon. Two, opening of the Strait of Hormuz and the U.S. naval blockade, and three, the beginning of nuclear negotiations. And that might or might not be accompanied by some progress on unfreezing Iranian assets or lifting of sanctions on Iran. And then there's a side element to it, which is whether other Gulf states would proceed on something related to the Abraham Accords with Israel. That is a lot to put into an agreement. One of the things that you might expect here is that Perhaps President Trump has decided that what can be gained by further strikes the juice is worth the squeeze, as it would say. But we will see. Another thing he's alluding to is true, which is that the Iranian decision-making process can be very extended. Things have to be brought up to the Supreme Leader, who is, by all accounts, severely injured. And they have sort of a long, painstaking process of decision-making. So it's possible that we're getting closer to a deal.
2: Jeffrey, when you take a look at what we've seen just sort of taking place over the last week or so, do you get a sense that the U.S. have a strategy?
4: So some of this is managing a ceasefire. Ceasefires, when the underlying issues are not resolved, can be remarkably unstable. And I think what prompted the recent ground strikes was the downing of the U.S. Apache helicopter, which the Iranians say was by accident. But there was a sort of a reciprocal set of strikes, and then the Iranians had a set of strikes. Maybe that sort of, days-long cycle of escalation is ended, and now we're back to the negotiating table. The larger elements of a settlement seem to be there, those three elements that I mentioned, but it seems to be very hard to get there.
2: When you look at those three elements, is the one that could be the most tricky is including Lebanon in a permanent ceasefire, Israel and Lebanon in a permanent ceasefire?
4: So the difficulty there is that Israel has its own strategy and its own interest there. I mean, the United States is primarily focused on Iran. But for Israel, particularly the Netanyahu government, they are very sensitive to the fact that people in northern Israel are subject to missile strikes from Hezbollah, from Lebanon. So they're taking the opportunity, the Israeli government, to try and clean out missiles from areas where they can hit northern Israel, because there are families in northern Israel who can't go to their homes. So they have a different set of interests. Now, President Trump has, I think, fairly overtly put pressure on Netanyahu to, not be the spoiler in this deal. And it looks like, as of the moment, there's hope that all three elements, of this three-part problem are aligned enough so that people can think of a deal. But again, very hard to reach. So we'll believe it when you see it.
2: Jeffrey Price, thank you so much for your time this morning. The message also, the True Social message also reads, the naval blockade will remain in full force and effect until this transaction is finalised. Time and place of the signing to be announced shortly. So we shall wait and see. It is 6 to 6.
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2: So the FIFA World Cup opening ceremony has begun.
11: Bienvenidos a México. Bienvenidos al Mundial de Fútbol. FIFA 2026.
2: Yes, there's a lot of colour, there's a lot of feathers, there's a lot of dancing and a lot of singing. I think that might be Shakira, but to be honest with you, I've got no idea.
12: Kenzie, producer Kenzie. Can she hear us? Is that Shakira? Oh, thank God.
2: There we go.
12: No,
2: Burna Boy and Shakira. There we go.
12: You should be ashamed of yourself, Kenzie, because Kenzie is what do you reckon she is, 23, 24? What? And she was like, I don't know. And then Glenn, who's about 500 years old.
2: I said it was Shakira.
12: He goes, oh, Shakira. And but who did he say? Burna Boy.
2: Yeah.
12: Yeah.
2: Because we're done with him.
12: No, we were sitting here going, is that Snoop Dogg? Is that Will I Am? Who is that? Who's that? We're embarrassing. Hey, yes. Speaking of boomer stuff, though,
2: yeah.
12: Question for you. Okay, so one of the big credit card companies, Visa, has decided it's going to allow ChatGPT to become your personal shopper, right? So you could go into ChatGPT and you can say to it, I want to buy a pair of Nike sneakers in pink, size blah, blah, blah, for less than $200. Mm. And it will find it for you and it will buy it for you. Question is, though, it's a boomer moment for me because I don't even know half of what AI can do. Would you give AI your credit card?
2: I wouldn't give it my credit card, but I'd get it to find me the. I used AI, ChatGPT, to buy me a car.
12: No!
2: I put in all the information and it spat them out. I had five top ones, went to Christchurch, looked at them all, bought a car. Sorted.
12: Amazing.
2: Brilliant. Done and dusted.
12: Not a boomer.
2: Heather Duplessy-Allen is up with you next. Have a great day.
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4: 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The number one breakfast show in New Zealand. The Mike Hosking Breakfast with Range Rover Sport. 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
5: Good morning, it's 6 o'clock. I'm Neva Reddy Manu. New Zealand's life expectancy has gone up 4 years in the past 2 decades thanks to reducing heart disease and cancer deaths. Health New Zealand research shows improvement across the board between 2001 and 2022. Kate Rickard has more.
6: Asian women have the longest life expectancy at just over 89, followed by Pākehā women on 84 and Pākehā men at just over 81. Māori have had the biggest jump, rising about 5 years, but still only living to 79. Researchers are putting the rises down to lower smoking levels and better disease treatment options.
5: Tertiary enrolments are forecast to peak next year before gradually declining the rest of the decade. New Ministry of Education projections say full-time enrolments will rise to about 214,000 in 2027, before easing to 207,000 by 2030. Jamie Cunningham reports.
7: General Manager of Tertiary Policy, Katrina Sourich, says this is driven by unemployment rates, with Treasury forecasting joblessness to reach a high next year before falling. The report also forecasts university enrolments will remain below their 2021 peak, while postgraduate study continues to grow.
5: The coroner says a double fatal crash in Opotoki shows the obvious dangers of drink driving and not wearing seatbelts. Michael Sadler and Tangi Waihurea were at a bar for nearly 8 hours before crashing in February 2023. Jordan Dunn has more.
8: Despite being discovered several hours after they left the bar, both recorded blood alcohol levels well over the legal limit. Associate Coroner Stephen Bird says he could not add anything to warnings which were already known and available. He hopes releasing the findings serves as an example of the devastating consequences of drunk driving.
5: An investigation's underway into whether partying Lincoln University students sparked a large hedge fire. Fire and emergency was called to the 100-metre blaze opposite the university just before 1 a.m. on King's birthday. 9 trucks attended and nearby homes were evacuated. Lincoln Volunteer Fire Chief Richie B says staff found alcohol bottles at the scene, suggesting students had been partying by the hedge.
9: I don't think it was an intentionally lit fire, but a reckless fire that could have been avoided if there was a little bit more emphasis on what you can do and what you can't do in a macrocarpa hedge.
5: Auckland Transport says it's almost completed its largest ever annual road maintenance program. Almost 500 kilometres has been resurfaced in the past financial year. That equates to the distance between Auckland and Balls. The Kindness Collective is raising funds to support kids this winter. It's launching the Pyjama Project for National PJ Day, helping keep 170,000 children warm over winter. It's urging people to donate old PJs to their local warehouse or give $10 for a new set. Chief Executive Sarah Page says demand's higher than ever.
0: We know we've got 47,500 more kids living in poverty since 2022. This year we're seeing that impact with more and more requests from services for winter warmth for children.
5: And that's News Talk ZB News with Spark for Business.
10: And to News Talk ZB Sport, good morning. The 2026 FIFA World Cup is about to begin. Jason Pine looks at the opening day.
11: Following the opening ceremony, co-host Mexico will begin the tournament at the iconic Azteca Stadium in Mexico City against South Africa. It's a repeat of the first match of the 2010 World Cup, with all 81,000 seats set to be full for the 7 a.m. kickoff New Zealand time. Later today, also in Group A, South Korea line up in their 11th straight World Cup against the Czech Republic, who return after a 20-year absence. That game kicks off at 2 in Guadalajara.
10: Football coverage with Nissan X-Trail, the big one, ends June 30. Be quick. The South Sydney Rabbitohs have torched the Broncos 48-6 to open round 15 of the NRL. The Rabbitohs have returned to the winner's circle after three straight losses with a commanding 8-1 victory, four of those going the way of the league's all-time try scorer, wing Alex Johnston, on Sky Sport.
12: Try to get there again! Look who flashes from the left! A bloke called Johnston, who knows a bit about
10: It's a sixth straight defeat for the defending champion Broncos. NRL coverage with Pit Stop, your car's service doctor using the latest technology. Black Caps cricket opener Devin Conway has briefly returned home to New Zealand for the birth of his second child. Conway is expected back in London in time for the second test against England at the Oval, which starts on Wednesday night. Promising signs early for Ryan Fox in the defence of his Canadian Golf Open title. Fox is 2-under through four holes of his opening round, making birdies at the first and third. The lead is at 6-under with Sahith Theegala. Serena Williams' doubles comeback has been officially curtailed, with playing partner Victoria Imboko withdrawing from the Queen's tournament in London with a left knee injury. The pair had been due to play again this morning, but Imboko limped off the court and retired in singles yesterday. I'm Elliot Smith. That's News Talk ZB Sport with Generate, celebrating great performances in sport and KiwiSaver accounts. It's 6:05. Heather Duplessis Allen is next.
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15: The Met Service forecast for Northland, Auckland, Waikato and Coromandel. Cloudy with scattered showers mainly in the west. Bay of Plenty, Taupō, Gisborne, Hawke's Bay and Wairarapa, fine. Waitomo to Kapiti and Taihape, cloudy with isolated light showers. For Wellington today, cloudy with the chance of afternoon showers. Nelson and Marlborough are mainly cloudy Friday. Canterbury and Otago, cloudy with scattered rain south of Ashburton, spreading north then clearing. Bulleter, Fiordland and Southland, mostly cloudy with a few showers. For the Chatham Islands, a few light showers turning to rain later.
4: Credible, compelling, the breakfast show you can't miss. It's Heather Duplessis Allen on the Mike Hosking Breakfast with Bailey's Real Estate, your local experts with national and global reach. 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
16: Morning and welcome to the show. Question, are we back to full noise fighting in Iran? We're going to go to the States for analysis. Good news for building electricity generation. The cost of the wind and the solar infrastructure is down massively. You've got to hear the twist in Wellington's Golden Mile project. It's blowing out again. Deputy Mayor on that later. The boss of rugby on the semi-finals weekend, Paul Spain, the tech expert on whether you should let ChatGPT buy stuff in your credit card. And Tim and Kerry will wrap the week.
4: Heather Duplessis Allen.
16: Right, is it just me, or is there a risk that today's SpaceX IPO is just a little overhyped? People are just thirsting for these shares, aren't they? It's apparently more than four times oversubscribed. Banks have decked their headquarters with SpaceX banners and toy rockets. One asset manager has lowered its minimum account balance for small investors who want to get in from $100,000 USD to $2,000 USD. What is it? Is this the hype that's coming from the AI fizz? Or is this just the Elon Musk connection, a chance to buy a little bit of Elon Musk? Either way, I'd say it's a risky gamble, isn't it? But more so if it's just based on Elon Musk hype. This is a guy who absolutely is a genius, but he's a flawed one. And his ambitions are so audacious, they often don't bear out. Remember his prediction that he would have humans on Mars by 2025? How'd that go? So what do you think is going to happen with his plan to put AI data centers into space, laser linking that stuff back to us? This is also a guy who doesn't always deliver the best product. I mean, yeah, the Tesla 3 sold like hotcakes, but the Cybertruck was a bomb. And this is a company that hasn't even turned a profit yet. It makes a $5 billion annual loss. And obviously, goes without saying, it will turn around pretty damn fast if he manages to deliver on even one of his promises, which I'm assuming is why Goldman Sachs is apparently expecting revenue from the AI division to go from $3 billion last year to $322 billion in 4 years. But it is a big call, isn't it? And that is without us even discussing the risks of buying into an IPO in and of itself, but especially an IPO without a proper six-month lockup period. Now, ultimately, all of this comes down to Elon Musk, doesn't it? He's going to retain 80% of the voting power. He's going to call the shots. He will be the flawed genius who becomes a trillionaire, who will be responsible for whether this is a brilliant investment in a company that changes the world as we know it, or an overhyped IPO.
4: News of the world in 90 seconds.
16: So look, it has looked more and more likely that we've headed for full-scale war in Iran again. Strikes are continuing. The Secretary of War has no problem with this.
13: They're going to have tap, tap, tap bombs dropping on key facilities in Iran from the United States of America. The War Department is prepared to set the terms to ensure that we get the kind of deal President Trump expects.
16: Donald Trump originally said this was only the beginning.
17: Yeah, there will be more bombing tonight. It'll be bigger, more powerful. We are stopping a very evil nation which has killed thousands of our people.
16: Now, just in the last half hour or so, Trump has cancelled further strikes. We're going to have more details for you on that in just a second. Meanwhile, the Pentagon is in lockdown after a hazardous materials incident. Details are a little scarce.
18: Units were, including their hazmat team, we're currently operating at the Pentagon, along with their Pentagon Force Protection Agency. We do know, according to a source, that this is after systems detected a problem with the air quality in the building.
16: To Britain, where we have yet another blow for Sir Keir Starmer. The Defence Secretary John Healey has now quit over huge disagreement on military spending. On his way out, Healey accused the Prime Minister of, quote, shortchanging Britain's armed forces. Reformer all over it.
19: The former Defence Secretary John Healey has now said that the Prime Minister is unable, in other words, he's not in control, and Rachel Reeves is unwilling to keep the country safe.
16: So are the Tories.
20: But what is shocking is what he's written in his letter, where he says that the Prime Minister is making the country less safe and putting our troops at risk at a time of increasing threats.
16: And many from the party are in disbelief.
21: I'm in a defence conference in central London right now. When the news was broken, the room just went absolutely flat. People are devastated.
16: As you can well imagine. And finally, good news for the Wegovy lovers that hate needles. I want a new drug. The pill version of the weight loss drug has been approved in Britain. It's going to be on the shelves soon. It's the once-a-day tablet, replaces the weekly injections. The cost is not yet known, but the thought is to be around $220 a month. The Wegovy pill is also approved for the United States and the UAE, and that is news of the world and further proof of my obsession with Wegovy in 90 seconds. Now, here we go. This is what's come out, and we'll say it's the last 45 minutes now from Donald Trump based on, from the Truth Social. He says, based on the fact that discussions with the Islamic Republic of Iran have been brought to the highest level of Iranian leadership and approved, I have, as President of the United States of America, cancelled the scheduled strikes and the bombings against Iran this evening. Discussions and final points have been in both concept and great detail approved by all parties involved, including the United States, Israel, Saudi Arabia, UAE, Qatar, Turkey, Pakistan, Bahrain, Kuwait, Jordan, Egypt and others. The naval blockade will remain in force and effect until this transaction is finalised. Time and place of the signing to be announced shortly. So that sounds like the cease. If you're reading it like this, then it sounds like the ceasefire deal, the deal that he's been negotiating in the entire time we've been in the ceasefire, is actually now finally approved and able to be signed. We are going to get you analysis out of the US on that after 7 o'clock. Next up, though, let's go to Andrew Callahill on the SpaceX IPO. 6:13.
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5: Heather, that's absolutely fantastic news that Trump has won this war again. Isn't it just? Actually, Richard Arnold on that with a blow-by-blow in about 25 minutes' time. Right now, it's 6:15. Andrew Callagher, Shaw and Partners is with us. Morning, Andrew.
6: Good morning, Heather.
5: Now, give me your take on the SpaceX IPO.
6: Oh, my gosh. Where the heck do you start? So 1 o'clock tomorrow morning, this thing starts trading. So I'm sure we'll all be up staring at the screens looking at that. Now, I have to be a little bit careful here, Heather, because I can't make any recommendations. Listeners out there are going to have to make their own mind up about how they feel about this and what they do. But let's sort of run through some of the facts, shall we? So it's one of the largest IPOs in history, and it's very much expected that this exercise puts we know that at $135 a share, you are talking about a company that's being valued at just under $1.8 trillion US dollars, which, if you want a water cooler number this morning, is about 3 trillion New Zealand dollars. But they're actually only selling about $75 billion worth of shares. So it's only a small part of the company actually being sold down through the IPO. And if you want some comparisons, Saudi Aramco, 2019, $25 billion, Alibaba 2014, 21.8. So massive and when we look at it with regards to those. I saw a comment, unprecedented in size, structure and scale, which I think is fair enough. Now, in case people out there don't know who SpaceX is, US-based aeronautical telecoms AI company, founded in 2002, Elon Musk in the background, three parts of the business. You've got the launch and the space infrastructure, so you design rockets, you launch rockets, put satellites up there. They work with NASA, they work with the US government. Starlink, probably reasonably well-known in New Zealand, I would have thought. Starlink, you know, the satellites that you see across the sky. And then the AI part of it, which only got brought in early 2026, and that's where Grok lives. Now, this valuation in the $1.8 trillion, there are many, many adjectives I could use, Heather, to describe this. Extended, frothy, elevated. There's no avoiding, really, the observation, though, that the valuation is nothing short of staggering. So you're having to value this company at a multiple of its revenue. And that's the key, Heather, and I think you said this earlier on. The company makes a loss. The company didn't make any money, so it's valued at a multiple of its sales, close to 100 times its revenue. So there is a huge amount of expectation built into the sort of blue sky, the growth and the future, and potentially, you know, when does this company become profitable? Enormous amount of expectation there. If you are thinking, if listeners out there are thinking about getting involved in this, they need to reflect on that. So existing shareholders, they can sell down over time. There is part of this IPO that's reserved for friends and family. That's not subject to the lockup restrictions. But there's one thing I do want to point out, Heather, here. This is what the market, sort of market trading after the IPO. And what I have to talk about here are the passive funds out there that simply track market indexes. Historically, Heather, SpaceX would not have gone into major market indexes, but because there's various rules as to, you know, company has to be profitable, etc. But some of the index providers have changed their rules. So the FTSE, NASDAQ, the Russell indexes, they're going to bring SpaceX in. The S&P 500 won't. This is highly unusual. It means these passive funds that follow these indexes will have to buy shares and also reduce some other holdings as well. So it could get really volatile. And I think you also referred to this as well. One thing you need to be aware of, Elon Musk still owns a big chunk of the company. He owns a special class of share, though. If you own a share, you get one vote for your share. He gets 10 votes per his share. So in terms of voting right, he remains very much the boss. This is going to be fascinating. Can't wait to see how it all pans out. So we'll just have to have a look tomorrow.
5: Yeah, it's going to be fascinating one way or the other. Hey, what did you make of that situation and outlook for Primary Industries report?
6: Well, interesting about the timing, isn't it? Because it's field day, so we all had the beaming government people with the nice report there. This is the situation report for the primary industries. Here's a few quick takeaways from that. The forecast revenue, our export revenue from primary industries, $64.3 billion. That's forecast to June 26. That's up 6% on last year. Dairy, $28.6. That's a 5% increase. Meat and wool expected to increase 14% to $14.1 billion. Sheep and beef farmers, their profitability up 96%. They're actually making bucks now. Horticultural exports increasing 7% to $9.5 billion. 82% of our goods exports are from primary industries, so it's still overwhelmingly what we do. These are very robust numbers, and it really just adds to that sort of whole hype about how well the agri-economy is doing at the moment. Just looks very strong.
5: Yeah, pleased to hear it. All right, give us the numbers.
6: Well, everything's changed from where it was, a few minutes ago, because now Trump's now the whole bombing Iran is off. Mm. So the flip-flop carries on. But what it's done is it turned markets around. The Dow Jones is now up 806 points, 1.6%, 50,723. The S&P 500 up over 1% as well, 7341. And the NASDAQ up 1.73%. So happy days, 25,605. The FTSE 100 gained just on 0.5% overnight, 10,303. The Nikkei was barely moved, 64217. The Shanghai Composite also only a small move, 3987, just down 6 points. 0.23% fall on the ASX 200, 8633. And the NZX 50 fell 0.39%, 13,202. Kiwi dollar, 0.5815 against the US, 0.8274 Aussie, 0.5034 euro, 0.4343 pounds, 93.11 against the Japanese yen. Gold, 4,151, and not unsurprisingly, the Brent crude price has fallen. It was about $94 when I looked at it earlier. It's now trading at $90.66. So Brent crude much cheaper.
5: Good stuff, Andrew. You enjoy the rest of your day and your weekend. That's Andrew Callagher, Shaw and Partners. Heather, to answer your question before 6 o'clock, I will give my credit card to AI, but not to my wife or my daughter. Rough. I'm going to get to that. We have to get to that. 6:22.
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5: Heather, it's Taco Thursday again. Iran has already denied that there's a deal, nothing out of Israel. So is the war actually over? Probably not. That's from Grant. Well, it is Donald Trump. So, you know, we'll take it with a grain of salt. Trump has, though, sort of hinted, before calling this all off, he had hinted at putting boots on the ground. He said, at some point in the not too distant future, we will be taking Karg Island and other oil infrastructure points and assume total control of their oil and gas markets, much like we have with Venezuela. Now, the question that I have about that, is that just bluster? There's a lot of bluster comes from this guy. Or is his thinking starting to shift towards that? We'll get analysis out of the US after 7 o'clock, see if we can get to the bottom of that. Right now, it's 26 past 6.
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5: So the FIFA World Cup is upon us. The opening game between Mexico and South Africa is kicking off at 7 our time. We're going to bring you all the action, obviously, as it unfolds this morning. The opening ceremony just wrapped up at Mexico City Stadium. The headline act was Shakira and Burna Boy. But it looks like the highlight was the Mexico pop band Mana. They were formed in 1981, but according to this crowd noise, they're still very popular. Oh, that'll be the chap, if you were watching it, who had all the feathers hanging off him with the long hair. He looked like some sort of Californian who, you know, seen better days. Anyway, if that was a bit of you, we still have a couple of opening ceremonies to go. I didn't realise this, but there are three of them in total. So we had the Mexican one today. We've got the one in Canada and then the one in the US for their first games tomorrow. Do you want to hear who's headlining it? Katy Perry is headlining. Like, come on! America, you have a whole country. How is Katy Perry headlining American? I thought she was Canadian. Is that just her tie-up with Justin Trudeau? Alanis is back for... I mean... Alanis always made me feel like it was kind of like grim heroin rock. So I don't know if that's your opening ceremony vibe, but there we go. Okay, ACT has released a rural election policy. It's cracking down on rural crime. We'll get you across the detail with Federated Farmers next.
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4: Agenda-setting news and opinion. It's the Mike Hosking Breakfast with Bailey's Real Estate. This is News Talk ZB News.
24: Good morning. It's 6:30. I'm Neva Reddy Manu. Donald Trump has cancelled impending strikes against Iran as a deal starts to take shape. He'd earlier vowed to seize Iran's largest oil hub, Karg Island, and drop even bigger bombs. It follows Iran firing into US bases in the Gulf for a second consecutive night. Trump says discussions and final points have been approved by all parties. He'd earlier told Fox News Iran is in submission.
25: We're killing them. It's killing them. They have no navy. They have no air force. They have no anti-aircraft. You know, we're flying planes over the middle of Tehran and they don't have no idea we're there.
24: Government ministers were advised halving public transport fares during the fuel crisis would cost up to $200 million a year. Senior political reporter Azaria Hell has the story.
26: Ministry of Transport officials advised a universal half-price fare concession was inefficient as people who didn't need support would end up getting it. Officials also warned it could risk unsustainable increases in people using public transport.
24: The government opted to instead boost the in-work tax credit and increase some workers' mileage rates. Labour's pledging to put a weekly cap on public transit fares. A warning, a lack of dog breeding law is leaving some animals vulnerable to lifelong suffering. An SPCA survey shows 96% of New Zealanders support regulation of dog breeding. It says the current lack of rules contributes directly to the growing population of unwanted canines, which leads to more being left at shelters, roaming dogs and attacks. Spokesperson Alison Vaughan says we're far behind similar countries.
27: For example, in Australia, New South Wales has not only licensing but also has a number of specific regulations that address the kind of issues we're seeing.
24: An addiction treatment centre in the far north says there's always a way out for meth addicts. A year-long police operation has seen more than a dozen men with gang links arrested for the manufacture and supply of the drug in the Upper North Island. Rhonda Zielinski from Kaikohe's Whakaoranga Whānau Recovery Hub says meth is easy to access, but they often have success turning people's lives around.
28: We've got people that start taking meth in their 30s, and so there's hope and people can give it up and successfully carry on with their life and pick up where they left off.
24: Canterbury businesses remain optimistic despite ongoing Middle East tensions. Business Canterbury's latest survey shows about 80% of businesses are confident in their ability to manage future shocks. More than half expect the regional economy to strengthen over the next year, while 60% are forecasting better financial performance. Chief Executive Leanne Watson says confidence has softened a little, but not by much.
29: There is definitely a focus still on the future, albeit that, you know, people are probably being a little conservative and some of those intentions may have paused somewhat, but they haven't been switched off.
24: A boost for local bars as the FIFA World Cup kicks off shortly at 7. Owner of Auckland's The Kingslander Bar, Steve Gillett, expects an electric crowd for the All Whites 3 group games, with the first Tuesday afternoon.
0: The majority of the games are during our opening times, so the way it falls with it being held in the States is that it's quite good timing for the bars here.
24: That's Newstalk ZB News with Spark for Business, building growth through tech innovation.
1: And to Newstalk ZB Sport, good morning. The Football World Cup's first kick from the Estadio Azteca in about 25 minutes will be accompanied by the roar of thousands of home Mexican fans and a smattering of South Africans. South Africa coach Hugo Broos is aware the home field advantage of around 83,000 in the stands will be tough to overcome. Broos says Bafana Bafana will need to be on top of their game, but they're not intimidated.
2: I think we need to be on our best level. I need also a little bit luck, but I can assure you that my team is ready and we will fight for every meter and every ball.
1: And kickoff is at 7. Football coverage with Nissan X-Trail. The big one ends June 30. Be quick. South Sydney coach Wayne Bennett is lauding his players for rising to the occasion in a 48-6 NRL mauling of the Broncos. The Rabbitohs are paying tribute to recently retired Jai Arrow in his battle with MND with the pre-game ceremony and wearing a special jersey. Bennett says his side clearly lifted.
3: Just the way that we handle it and the performance of the players. It's all right to talk about these things, but you've got to do them. And they went out there and they lived it and they played for their mate.
1: It's a sixth straight loss for the defending champion Broncos. NRL coverage with Pit Stop, your car's service doctor, using the latest technology. England director of cricket Rob Key has broken his silence over the Ben Stokes saga in a series of interviews overnight. The side's captain, along with pace bowler Gus Atkinson, won't play the second test after being involved in a nightclub incident after the first up win over the Black Caps. The investigation continues, but Key has given no assurances to the BBC that Stokes will captain the side again.
6: Again, we'll have to just... The position we are at the moment... There's a lot of things to happen before then. There's a lot. We've got to run this investigation, find out what happened exactly. We're in the midst of that at the moment. So no decisions will be made until after that.
1: I'm Elliot Smith. That's Newstalk ZB Sport with Generate, celebrating great performances in sport and KiwiSaver accounts. It's 25 away from 7. Heather Duplessy-Allen is next.
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10: The Met Service forecast for Northland, Auckland, Waikato and Coromandel. Cloudy with scattered showers mainly in the west. Bay of Plenty, Taupo, Gisborne, Hawke's Bay and Wairarapa, fine. Waitomo to Kapiti and Taihape, cloudy with isolated light showers. For Wellington today, cloudy with the chance of afternoon showers. Nelson and Marlborough are mainly cloudy Friday. Canterbury and Otago, cloudy with scattered rain south of Ashburton, spreading north then clearing. Bulleter, Fiordland and Southland, mostly cloudy with a few showers. For the Chatham Islands, a few light showers turning to rain later.
4: No fluff, just facts and fierce debate. Heather Duplessy-Allen on the Mike Hosking Breakfast with Arvida Retirement Communities. Life your way. 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
5: Hey, if you like the renewables, you're going to like this. The cost of new wind farms has halved since 2015. The cost of solar farms are down by two-thirds since 2015. We're going to talk to the Infrastructure Commission about what's going on here after 7. It's 23 away from 7. We've got another rural election policy out of field days. This one's from ACT. It's promising to crack down on rural crime. More funding for rural police, better 111 connectivity, tougher penalties for livestock theft and a dedicated rural crime unit. Carl Dean is the Federated Farmers Rural Crime Spokesperson and with us. Morning, Carl.
11: Good morning, Heather.
5: How bad is the crime?
11: Oh, as you saw in our latest survey, obviously rural crime's increasing over the last decade. So we do need to... see some focus on it, and it's good to see some political parties putting it out there on their election wish list.
5: What is the worst thing that you guys are experiencing crime-wise?
11: I think it's what's not reported that's the biggest concern. So, yeah, it might be the odd stock rustling or chainsaw go missing or theft of a small amount of fuel. And it's all those little crimes that are normally prevented just by, you know, actual cops being on the road, cops being on the beat. And, you know, when you have that deterrent of a police officer in the community, that seems to be less of a prevalent activity.
5: Right, so it's not so much about getting the cops actually out to the crime, it's having the cops around there to prevent the crime in the first place because the crims think it's not worth it.
11: Yes, I think that's really the key is to, you know, and I think everyone, it doesn't matter where you are in the country, you know, they want to see more police around.
5: Now,
11: you know, when they're patrolling, it is always makes communities feel safer.
5: Yeah, what's the 111 problem?
11: So I believe the 111 problem is, you know, as we've seen the 3G roll back in transition to 4G and 5G, a lot of rural connectivity is pretty much gone to zilch outside of main centres. So rural connectivity is probably coming up to being in a worse state than what it was 5 years ago.
5: Mm.
11: So, you know, we've obviously got satellite text and all that now. If you get cut off on a 111 call because something goes wrong, obviously if we had a text function or Federated Farmers would love to see the Rural Lookout Program brought back in, which was a, yeah, you report a crime and then the police can track a pattern and then work out where they do need to patrol.
5: Yeah, fair enough. Hey, you at the field days?
11: Yes. Yep, we've been here for the last 2 days.
5: What's the talk?
11: 2 days to go.
5: What's the talk with Labor's tent?
11: Oh, we've talked to a few Labor MPs and they said they never actually ever booked a site. So, they've been, you know, patrolling around and walking around talking to everyone that they see.
5: Did you believe them? Did they look like they were telling the truth or lying?
11: Oh, I'm not going to go into that.
5: Oh, a woman would tell immediately, Carl. We've got women's intuition. Carl, good on you, mate. Thanks. Enjoy field days. Carl Dean, Federated Farmers Rural Crime Spokesperson. Yeah, so the rumour going around, and it's like public, it's being published now, is that Labor did have a tent and they pulled out about two or three weeks ago. But Chippy says it's not true. He says we never booked one for this year. We made the decision a year ago. I'm just going to point something out to you. The sites were sold out. They were sold out. But then there was one blank tent space right there next to New Zealand First. You join those dots if you want to.
4: Heather Duplessy-Allen.
5: You'd have heard in the news before the managing director of the England Rugby was one blank tent space right there next to New Zealand First. You join those dots if you want to.
4: Heather Duplessy-Allen.
5: You'd have heard in the news before the managing director of the England Rugby

0: look, at the moment, we're just going to let that process play out.
1: He then floated the idea of a total drinking ban.
2: I need to look at actually, what is it? Do we need to be tougher on these things, the protocols that we've put in? Should it be a case that they're drinking after a game, even if they win? Yeah, even if you think that, you know, these are grown men that can make good decisions, they need to show us, myself in this management position, as well as the ECB, that they can be trusted. At the moment, they don't look like that.
1: Jeez. Honestly, that they have to be treated like this. Can't even be trusted to have a beer. Right, Richard Arnold with us next, 19 away from 7.
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13: Heather Duplessy-Allen.
1: Right, I'm going to get you across what is going on in Iran as much as we possibly can, and starting with that, 6:45.
13: International correspondence with NZI Insurance. Peace of mind for New Zealand business.
1: We have Richard Arnold out of the US. Hi, Richard.
14: That's a big promise, Heather.
1: We'll do the best that we absolutely can. What have you got? Tell us what you know.
14: Well, a crying wolf. Wall Street is rebounding, but what do they know? Trump is saying on social media that he has cancelled what he said would be, quote, very hard U.S. strikes in the coming hours. He says on social media that discussions with Iran have gone to the highest level and been approved. However, we have no details, and he calls it, quote, a transaction, not a deal, time and place of the signing to be announced. So what's to be made of all this? Not much is the view of Leon Panetta, former defense chief here, former CIA boss.
15: These negotiations have gone nowhere. I'd be very surprised if what the president says today in fact happens.
14: So

0: Why are you so disbelieving? Bonetto responds.
1: This has been the most screwed up set of negotiations I've ever seen when it comes to trying to end a war. These negotiations have been going on in the dark. We've been going through intermediaries with Pakistan and Qatar and others. And they've exchanged one sheet documents to try to summarize some kind of framework. But there really is no hardline negotiations going on.
0: Well, we know that Trump has wanted to end this conflict and to do so on terms he can claim are better than Obama wrought in 2015. Instead, we have seen tit-for-tat airstrikes over the past 2 days. Trump then announced he might go after the Iranian oil depot on Karg Island. This after the Rupert Murdoch Wall Street Journal, in its editorial today, said Trump needs a new strategy. The Journal argued the latest U.S. strikes have been weak. They write, quote, only by a miracle did two U.S. pilots survive after an Iranian drone struck and burned inside their Apache helicopter. Yet, says the Journal, Trump's early reaction was to say this wasn't a big deal. Trump won't want to hear this, says the Murdoch crew. But, quote, he has been dancing to Iran's tune. He will have to break from it or lose the war politically despite the early military gains. Well, the president responded.
2: They did an editorial today about we're not hitting them hard enough. I mean, it's just not hitting them hard enough. We dropped $250 million worth of bombs on them last night. You know, the whole thing is crazy.
0: So then came the threat to Karg Island, where they've already bombed military targets, including air defenses and mine sites. But most analysts say U.S. ground troops would be required to capture that small island and then ongoing American defenses, making it all very risky. Soon after this threat, either serious or a bluff, came this word of the new transaction. What does this mean for the fate of Iran's enriched nuclear materials? What does it mean for oil shipments through the Strait of Hormuz? What does it mean for the billions in frozen Iranian assets? Before this latest Trump post, Vice President Vance was saying an end to all this could be months away. We'll see.
3: Now, what did you make of that comeback from the Knicks?
0: Well, it's one for the books, isn't it? Whether folks are following the NBA final series or not, everyone can see that this was a classic. The New York Knicks are facing the San Antonio Spurs, we know, and hoping for their first final championships in 53 long years. So that is the backdrop. The Knicks lost their first game in months this week in the best of seven series, the game that Trump attended. Then last night they were trailing badly at halftime with all their celebrity superfans from Jerry Seinfeld to Taylor Swift glum as they were down by 27 points at halftime. Then they clawed their way back and they won this thing literally in the final second.
4: That's it! It's over! The greatest comeback in NBA playoff history!
0: Yeah, it was remarkable. With the clock ticking down, the Knicks were facing disaster, but point by point they came back. With a 1.2 seconds remaining on the clock, they made a frantic final shot which looked like a dud, but then the right hand of God, say the Knicks fans. A long three-point attempt bounced off the rim, then the Knicks Anunoby raised his arm to flick this thing in, giving New York a one-point victory, 107 to 106. Knicks fans just went wild.
5: We did it! We were so amazing! New York did it!
0: Some fans went over the top. There were crazed scenes on the streets, and 56 people were taken into police custody. As for the hero, the man of the moment, the man responsible for what now is being called the most iconic shot in the city's basketball history, London-born OG Anunoby was asked, how do you feel?
6: It feels cool. I mean, everyone's pretty excited. I'm excited too.
0: Yeah, Mr. Excitement.
3: Richard, thank you very much. Appreciate it. Look after yourself. Richard Arnold, our US correspondent. By the way, the Spurs have been called the dumbest basketball team ever after blowing that lead. It was a 29-point lead. It's 10 away from 7.
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8: Donald Trump flips back and forth on whether to keep striking Iran. A deal may be back on the table. Renewed warnings about RSV this winter as a breakthrough drug remains unavailable on our shores. A thumbs up for keeping rural cops on the rural beat. In sport, it's here. The FIFA World Cup kicks off with a repeat of the 2010 opener. Tens of thousands of KiwiSaver members at risk of missing out on government contribution. 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
3: Hey, we're 7 minutes away from the first game in the FIFA World Cup kicking off. Here is Andrea Bocelli singing the FIFA anthem.
17: Anche se cadiamo, poi noi ci rialziamo. It's more than just a game, it's our DNA.
3: Yeah, sounding a bit funky because David Guetta got hold of it. He's involved in it. We've had a debate about whether Andrea Bocelli looks good or not. I mean, I thought he looked sharp. He came out in a little maroon jacket, sunglasses, obviously. Tight black, well, not tight, like just fitting black trousers, little black shoes.
18: I was just a bit shocked because I still see him as that guy on that album cover, you know, with the dark hair and the brooding.
3: Yeah, but
18: look.
3: Now he's grey haired.
18: And now he's...
3: He's 67, isn't he?
18: Well, he looks older than 67.
3: Does he?
18: He looks about 87 to me. And that's from the guy who you described as being 100 years old earlier this morning.
3: 500 years old. I was trying to just point out that you are advanced.
18: Old.
3: Old.
18: I'm not saying that I disagree with you. I'm just saying that that's how you describe me.
3: Yeah, I apologise. I don't need to get in any more trouble than I already am right now. Six away from seven.
7: All the ins and the outs. It's the biz with Business Fibre. Take your business productivity to the next level.
3: Right, we've got another example of just how much money is tied up in the US politics. So new research from US advertising consultants Ad Impact shows election ad spending is heading for record levels. This year, it's expecting more than 20 billion New Zealand dollars to be spent. That eclipses the previous record of 19.4 billion that was spent in 2024. And that was a presidential election year. The previous record for a midterm election year is 15.4 billion. Free-to-air broadcast still takes the lion's share of spending, taking $9.7 billion this year alone. The ads will be concentrated. About 67% of the spend is happening between August and November. Ad Impact says that both the Republicans and the Democrats rely heavily on the advertising to get their slogans across. They say it's also a way for messaging to get across without rebuttals or questions from pesky people like journalists. Makes sense, doesn't it? All right, got to talk to you about Wellington really quickly while we've got a moment. So the irony about Wellington's Golden Mile business. Obviously, you know that there have been cost blowouts, right? It's gone from about $79 million, this project, to about $220 million. So they ordered a review. The review says, could blow out some more. No surprise to anyone. Trouble is, irony is, the review cost blew out as well. It was supposed to come in somewhere between $200,000 and $400,000. You'd think, like, that's heaps of money for a review. $200 is a lot. $400 is the cap. No, it came in at $460. Lols. Andrew Little, though, absolute champion. So they have a meeting about this. and they've got the teams up. And at the start of the meeting, and a little interrupts, because he's noticed there is a lineup of consultants attending the meeting remotely via Teams, and he says, I wasn't aware until I just saw it now. We have a gallery of consultants sitting there. How many consultants are going to be contributing to this discussion? The hourly cost of this will be significant, and do we need that many? As a result of that, he was promised that only four of them would present and the others won't charge at all. And then afterwards, he said, I don't need a cast of thousands to present a report to me. I am starting... I've got a political love crush on Andrew Little going on here, because I feel like the man has come in like super nanny and just tidied that place up, starting with the consultants. Here we go. Ben McNulty, Deputy Mayor of Wellington's with us, by the way, in 20 minutes on that. So apparently, according to Axios, even though Trump has constantly said, oh, the deal is close, the deal is close, the deal is close, they've got three sources saying key gaps were narrowed during talks between Iran and Qatari mediators on Wednesday. The problem is it needs to be signed off by Supreme Leader Mojtaba Khamenei. Needs to get final approval, which is hard to do when you're half dead and in a coma. So we'll see how that goes. But we'll get some analysis for you out of the US straight after the news, which is coming up right now. News Talk ZB.

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8: 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The Mike Hosking Breakfast with Arvida Retirement Communities. This is News Talk ZB News.
9: Good morning, it's 7 o'clock. I'm Neva Reti Manu. The Football World Cup is officially getting underway in Mexico.
10: People of the world, welcome to Mexico.
9: The tournament co-host is taking on South Africa at the Azteca on TVNZ1. New Zealand's first game is against Iran on Tuesday afternoon. More shortly in sport. Donald Trump's pulling the plug on fresh strikes after vowing to hit Iran very hard. He's also threatened to take Karg Island by force, which exports about 90% of Iranian oil. The US president says the final points of a peace deal have been approved, aided by mediating countries. Trump had earlier told Fox News his deal would look different to that negotiated by the Obama administration.
11: They didn't like it. It wasn't strong enough because it said develop. You cannot develop. I said, no, I want buy also. So they fought me on that for a day and then they agreed to it. You cannot develop or purchase a nuclear weapon.
9: Iran is warning of an endless quagmire if a deal isn't done. Fear more babies will suffer from RSV this winter as a breakthrough drug remains unavailable. Health NZ figures showed the potentially deadly lung infection led to more than 1,500 children being hospitalised in the year to last June. Australia approved the use of an effective antibody injection more than 2 years ago. Recently retired paediatrician Adrian Tremholm told the Herald the antibody is widely available globally.
12: Every winter I've been in these rooms, I've seen kiddies struggling to breathe, mums crying, upset, distraught, shouting at me, having to send them to intensive care, no treatment.
9: The Manawatū Mayor believes a proposal expanding rural policing is excellent. The ACT Party is promising funding for an extra 100,000 patrol hours in rural areas. Just last month, local officers caught people stealing a diesel trailer from a fielding yard. Mayor Michael Ford says the district has ongoing issues with crime relating to stock, break-ins and fuel and copper wire thefts.
13: Anything that can improve the level of policing in the rural areas is very, very welcome. We do feel as though we've been left behind a bit at the expense of the cities.
9: Queenstown residents say their council's performance is improving, but there's still work to do. Rosie Leishman reports.
14: A community insight survey shows gradual gains in council's services and engagement, with satisfaction with the mayor and councillors up 10% on last year to 27%. 73% of residents are satisfied with community facilities, while trust remains an area needing improvement. Mayor John Glover says the council is heading in the right direction, but is still not where it needs to be.
9: The first of the South Island's major ski fields is set to open tomorrow, despite a warm start to winter delaying others. Coronet Peak is ready to go after a successful 2 weeks running its new snowmaking factory on Lerner Slopes. A lack of cold weather is causing week-long delays at the Remarkables, Mount Hutt and Cadrona. NZ Ski CEO Paul Anderson hopes an extra few days allows for more snow.
15: We're keeping a bit of a watching brief. We're hoping for a 1 week delay through to the 20th of June, but we'll just have to wait and see what Mother Nature delivers.
9: And that's Newstalk ZB News with Spark for Business.
16: Coming up shortly, are we back to full noise fighting in Iran? We're going to go to the States for analysis. Wellington's Deputy Mayor on whether it's time to ditch the Golden Mile, and Tim and Kerry will wrap the week after 8.
17: And to Newstalk ZB Sport, good morning. The 2026 FIFA World Cup is just underway. Co-host Mexico have kicked off the tournament at the iconic Azteca Stadium in Mexico City against South Africa. It's a repeat of the first match of the 2010 World Cup. Later today, also in Group A, South Korea line up in their 11th straight World Cup against the Czech Republic, who return after a 20-year absence. That game kicks off at 2 in Guadalajara. Football coverage with Nissan X-Trail. The big one ends June 30. Be quick. A defiant Michael Maguire insists the Brisbane Broncos NRL title defence is not over, despite being humiliated 48-6 by South Sydney away. Wing Alex Johnson scored 4 tries for the Rabbitohs to extend his all-time try-scoring record, while the Broncos slumped to a 6th straight loss. The coach insists there's still life in their campaign, despite being 14th after 15 rounds.
18: We're still well and truly alive, and people would probably think I'm mad.
17: Black Caps opener Devin Conway has briefly returned home to New Zealand for the birth of his second child. Conway is expected back in London in time for the second test against England at the Oval starting Wednesday night. Meanwhile, England's director of cricket, Rob Key, has refused to back Ben Stokes' position as captain of the test side. Stokes and pace bowler Gus Atkinson are the subject of an investigation into their behaviour at a nightclub after the first test win over the Black Caps. Both will miss the second test starting Wednesday. Key says now is not the time to make permanent decisions around their future, especially Stokes as captain.
19: The first thing you think when you hear this is there's a hell of a lot of anger, and I'm not sure I'm over that as yet, and you don't want to make decisions when you're feeling like that. I also have a huge amount of concern for Ben.
17: And Serena Williams' doubles comeback has been officially curtailed, with playing partner Victoria Mboko withdrawing from the Queen's tournament in London with a left knee injury. The pair were due to play again this morning, but Mboko limped off the court and retired in singles yesterday. I'm Elliot Smith. That's Newstalk ZB Sport with Generate, celebrating great performances in sport and KiwiSaver accounts. It's 7:05. Heather Duplessy-Allen is next.
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23: The Met Service forecast for Northland, Auckland, Waikato and Coromandel. Cloudy with scattered showers mainly in the west. Bay of Plenty, Taupo, Gisborne, Hawke's Bay and Wairarapa, fine. Waitomo to Kapiti and Taihape, cloudy with isolated light showers. For Wellington today, cloudy with the chance of afternoon showers. Nelson and Marlborough, a mainly cloudy Friday. Canterbury and Otago, cloudy with scattered rain south of Ashburton, spreading north, then clearing. Bulleter, Fiordland and Southland, mostly cloudy with a few showers. For the Chatham Islands, a few light showers turning to rain later.
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16: Morning to you. In the last 90 minutes, Trump has called off further strikes against Iran. He had threatened to seize Karg Island and hit other targets very hard. He now says Iranian officials have approved a draft deal which just needs to be signed. Randy Manner is a former US Army Major General and Vice Chief of the US National Guard. And with us. Morning, Randy.
1: Good morning.
16: Right, we already, as per usual, have denials from the Iranians that this is actually happening. Do you believe Trump?
1: No, I don't believe Trump. I believe that over the past 3 months, he has said over almost three dozen times, we're close to a deal, we're close to a deal. So unfortunately, I think the president has very low credibility. I certainly always am the eternal optimist that perhaps we will have a deal, but I don't believe this, no.
16: Okay, if the final points, as he says, have not been approved by all parties and he doesn't have a deal, why'd he call off further strikes?
1: It's my opinion that Iran is more powerful than they ever have ever been. Now, that does not mean they have a great Navy or a great Air Force, of course, because those have been mostly wiped out. But the reality is, because of their strategic position, they can control the transit of commerce through the strait, and they can also hold the world hostage. So in other words, even if they negotiate away their nuclear material, the reality is their new nuclear weapon is shutting down the strait. They can hold the entire world hostage at any time. And they now know it. And they did not know it prior to the war that Trump started.
16: Mm. Now, this threat to take Karg Island and assume total control of the oil and gas markets like Venezuela has been read as a threat to put boots on the ground. Do you believe he actually meant that? Or was that just a negotiating tactic?
1: It's truly a negotiating propaganda tactic. That would be extremely difficult. And then what happens when those people get there, those soldiers and Marines, because that means they have a huge target on their back. And it also would spike the oil prices tremendously, because if there was any damage to the facilities there, that could even double the price of oil because of how much goes through that, literally that one facility. So that would be in no one's best interest to be able to do that, either the U.S. or the Iranians or anyone else in the world.
16: What does it look like to you as the holdup here with these negotiations? Is it the frozen assets or is it the uranium talks?
1: I truly believe it's the president's ego. And why do I say it? Because he wants everything and he's willing to give up nothing. So the reality is the Iranians know this and they hold the cards and they are playing him along, because with every day, every week that passes, the president's influence around the world drops and the Iranians' influence in the region rises. So they know how to do this. The Iranians have always been in this for the long game, as is most of the countries that are in the Middle East, but this president is in for the short, immediate gain, and they know how to play him, regretfully. It's very sad.
16: Randy, it's been good to talk to you. Look after yourself. Randy Manner, former U.S. Army Major General and Vice Chief of the U.S. National Guard, 10 past 7.
0: Heather Duplessy-Allen.
16: Right, I've got some good news for you on infrastructure. It turns out it's getting cheaper to build some of it, at least renewable energy. According to new research from the Infrastructure Commission, the cost of new wind farms has halved since 2015, and solar farms are down by two-thirds. Peter Nunns is the General Manager at the Infrastructure Commission and with us. Morning, Peter.
2: G'day, Heather. Thanks for having us.
16: It's good to talk to you. Is this just down to how much we're building? So the more of it that we build, the cheaper it gets to build?
2: Some of that's a global trend, and that's part of it. So as we build more globally, as we build more solar panels, more wind farms, we're getting better at building them. The good news for New Zealand is that we've been riding that wave too. So what's been happening globally is flowing through to what's happening locally.
16: Are we building enough in New Zealand?
2: We need to ramp up quite a bit. There's a bit of a sort of gap at the moment in terms of energy, which is contributing to high and volatile prices. That is what investors in the moment are in the process of catching up on. Going forward, we're going to need a lot more as we have more data centers, more EVs, more electrification of the economy.
16: How much more?
2: Climate Commission says electricity use will rise about 60% over the next generation. So think about what that means in terms of the infrastructure. It means a lot more on the wind farms, a lot more on the solar panels. Geothermal is likely to continue. And then transmission and distribution will have to rise as well to match it.
16: Have we made it as easy as we possibly can? Are all the regulatory hurdles out of the way?
2: This has been a big barrier looking back. Going forward, it seems to be easing. There does seem to be good consensus around the idea that consenting needs to be easier for energy if we're going to do this.
16: Peter, thanks very much. Really appreciate your time, mate. Have a nice day. That's Peter Nunn's General Manager at the Infrastructure Commission.
3: Heather Duplessy-Allen.
16: Right, we're 6 minutes into the first game of the World Cup, Mexico versus South Africa.
4: Vamos! The greatest show on turf, the biggest ever seen on planet Earth. Day one of 39, teams one and two of 48, match one of 104 in stadium one of 16. The FIFA World Cup has never seen the like.
16: Now, at the moment, it's looking pretty balanced, although it's an early call. It's only 6 minutes in. But we're backing South Africa, aren't we? Because if it's Mexico v South Africa, we're going to back South Africa because they're more our people than Mexico is our people.
5: Yeah,
16: am I right?
5: Mexico has already had one shot on goal. Yeah. So
16: which means actually that it's an underdog situation. And that means that we've got to support South Africa because they're 60th and Mexico's 14th. So it's a slam dunk. We're behind them. Now, listen, you want some numbers really quickly on that SpaceX IPO? This is the demand for it. BlackRock has put in an order to buy at least $5 billion. One single family office investor has put in an order for $1 billion. Individual investors have asked for over $70 billion worth of shares. Now, obviously, you always ask for more than you want. But even if you take that into account, these numbers are enormous. 13 past 7.
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2: Employment Hero. Right, we've got the first goal of the tournament, Mexico.
3: Mexico, maybe with an opening here.
2: Tell you what, it was a beauty as well. It was straight through the keeper's legs, so someone's going to be feeling a bit stink. 16 past 7 now. Ironic twist in Wellington's beleaguered Golden Mile project. After it blew out in costs, a review was ordered. It has predicted that there will be, and this is a review, it has now predicted that there will be further cost blowouts. And here's the irony, the cost of the review blew out as well, from $400,000 to $460,000. Ben McNulty is the Deputy Mayor of Wellington. Morning, Ben.
4: Good morning, Heather.
2: Well, that's funny, isn't it?
4: It's less than ideal, but at the end of the day, we're talking about a transport project that is now $215 million. So the actual findings of the review have been pretty important.
2: Do we know where it could, like, have we got some parameters on where this could actually end up?
4: They've given us a updated P50 estimate. So P50 in construction means essentially you've got a 50% chance you land in this parameter. You could go under, you could go over. That's at $215 million. The original budget on this corridor was $120 million. So it's essentially well out of the capability of council. In terms of council's contribution was $60 million and NZTA's contribution is $60 million. So that's what we were working with in from 2024. So we're almost nearing double that from at least the 2024 figures.
2: Do you want to pull out of it?
4: Well, the council can't sustain a $215 million project. That's just that simple, right? If a rates capping environment comes through, we've been told we need to pull about $60 million of expenditure out of council over the next, over the first 2 years of the next long-term plan. We cannot sustain that cost blowout. So we have to look at doing something different here.
2: Can you pull out?
4: Yes, we can make a decision.
2: Is that a consideration, Ben?
4: Well, on Thursday, Thursday next week, councillors will take the review and make a decision from there. So we can choose to end it. I would say if a Golden Mile is envisioned through Let's Get Wellington Moving, cannot proceed. That doesn't mean, however, we can't do something substantial in rejuvenation in Courtney Place. And that's really the decision and discussion for councillors over the next week.
2: All right, what would you do instead if you were to pull out of it?
4: Well, I think everyone knows that Courtney Place needs rejuvenation. It's looking depressing at the moment and it's in need of some urgent love. I think pretty much councillors are on the same page. You need to improve the felt paths, you need to do some lighting improvements, some public transport and some greenery. I think councillors can define that in a pretty strict envelope. One thing I'll say about how the council has worked in my time there is that when we do a project, we go away, we sort of do a wish list, the officers come back, tell us how much it's going to cost, and then it blows out again. We can actually flip it on its head and say, look, Heather, we're willing to put $20 million in or $40 million in, tell us what you can deliver for that amount, and we're not going to put in a cent more. So there's still some considerable amount of money that we can put in terms of improving Courtney Place, but the $250 million across the whole corridor is obviously just completely out of the capability of Wellingtonians to afford.
2: Interesting. Ben, thanks very much. You have yourself a lovely day. Really appreciate your time. Ben McNulty, Deputy Mayor, Wellington. Anybody get the impression the Golden Mile, Tories' favourite project, is dead? Because it sounds a hell of a lot like it's about to get the bullet, doesn't it? Super Rugby finals this weekend, semi-finals rather. We've got the Chiefs v the Crusaders, the Hurricanes v the Blues. We've got Steve Lancaster, new CEO, with us after 8:30. And of course, Tim and Kerry, I need to tell you, they're in. Wrap the week after 8:00, 7:20.
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10: The Nick Scali half-yearly clearance is on now with everything reduced across the entire Nick Scali range. Everything is reduced during the half-yearly clearance. On now at Nick Scali, Wano Park, Mount Wellington and St. Luke's.
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2: 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And by the way, the Dyson Wash G1 Wet Floor Cleaner, which apparently is amazing, is now only $497. 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
5: Heather Duplessy-Allen.
2: Heather, they can upgrade Courtney Place all they like, but if they don't solve the homeless people issue, it won't improve things. Well said. 7:23. Now, you know what I've learned to never, ever do? It's to predict that this year the Football World Cup is going to be a flop, because it never is. Yes, yeah, absolutely they've got problems. I mean, this year they've got problems anywhere you care to look. A single ticket is so pricey it would take you 3 months to pay it off. Security is ridiculous. Parking itself costs about $300 American. Water costs $10 New Zealand. Everything's a rip-off. The US won't let in an African referee. Iran doesn't want to be there. They're our first up match. It's too hot. There are too many teams. Three host nations is a nightmare. Now, maybe this is it. Maybe this is the year that it all implodes for FIFA, but I suspect it isn't. I suspect this World Cup is going to go off, just like the one without the beer in Qatar, just like the one with all the corruption in Russia, just like the one where the pickpockets are going to steal everyone's stuff in Brazil. In the end, despite everyone hating FIFA and their decisions, the World Cup itself is actually successful. And the reason is simple. It's because fans want to see the stars. And this is where they see the stars. And more importantly, this is where they see the stars playing for their country, not some club in Europe. Hate FIFA as much as you want, this is a good thing. We do not at the moment have a lot of global moments to celebrate together. So a tournament of the world's most popular game featuring the world's biggest stars, I reckon something to be happy about. I suspect this is going to be a success despite the predictions.
5: Heather Duplessy-Allen.
2: I've got to tell you this. My absolute favourite mental article about this is one that I love The Economist. And I always think The Economist is rational, but they've completely lost it on this. There's an article about the World Cup says this may be the last World Cup. America's bellicosity combined with FIFA's dysfunctionality spells trouble. reckon the podcasters. And what they said, the biggest, it's almost too weird to say out loud, but they say the biggest risk actually is something like ICE arresting somebody at one of the games, and it's a woman. I don't know why. Maybe you feel more sorry for them. Anyway, so ICE arrests this woman, from this foreign woman, gives her a good thrashing, beats her up, leaves her in prison. She has an infection. She dies. Country that she comes from is furious about it, then pulls, it has a crack at the US about it, has a crack at FIFA, pulls out of future World Cups. That's literally what they think is possibly going to happen to derail the World Cup.
12: So they're not reporting fake news. They're reporting fake news that hasn't even happened yet.
2: Yes, this is it. Yep, we've reached a new, I mean,
12: pre-news.
2: We'll see. It's quite a bold call to make a very specific prediction like that. So I look forward to seeing that that doesn't happen. So I suspect that's not going to happen. Speaking of weird things, weirdest thing for sale right now, if you've got too much money and you're into having things that you could go, oh, look, you've come to my house, let me show you all my weird stuff. A clutch, as in a handbag, a clutch made from T-Rex skin. What they did was they took the collagen out of a femur bone that they dug up in Montana about 25 years ago. And then they instructed those little collagen cells to start growing into skin cells. And then it did. And then it made the T-Rex skin. And then they fashioned a bag out of it. And you can buy this clutch. I mean, you have to suspend your disbelief here and absolutely believe that this really is T-Rex skin. And because you never get, we can't prove that it's not. We don't know the counterfactual. We don't know. But you have to believe it, and then you can pay $860 for that. You can have a T-Rex clutch.
12: Presumably it had to be a clutch because of the T-Rex's little arms. You couldn't have one that just hung on the shoulder. That wouldn't work.
2: That's right. Honestly, how does Hosking put up with you? I don't really actually know. You're constantly a derailing problem. I have to be honest with you, like, there's a part of me that's tempted because I've got into dinosaurs. Because this is what happens to mums who have four-year-old boys. I took him as a treat to the dinosaurs at the Auckland Zoo yesterday. I've got to tell you about that, actually. I would recommend this. But, yeah, I know way too much about dinosaurs right now, so I'm margin. If I could find a spare 860, I might. NZR on the semi-finals next.
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16: My mother always said you can do as many puzzles as you like, but the best thing for your brain is socialising. She lived till 95. When she was 90, my sister and I were like, Mum, we'll throw you a lunch for your friends. And she sends her a list of 70 people. 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
21: Good morning. It's 7:30. I'm Neva Reddy Manu. Skepticism about whether Donald Trump's talk of a breakthrough with Iran is genuine. The US president's calling off scheduled strikes hours after threatening to cause even more severe damage. He says the final points of a peace deal have been agreed by both sides. Iranian officials are yet to confirm and are instead pointing out previous contradictions in Trump's statements. Former US General Randy Manner told Heather Du Plessis Allen he just doesn't believe Trump.
22: Over the past 3 months, he has said over almost three dozen times, we're close to a deal, we're close to a deal. So unfortunately, I think the president has very low credibility.
21: Mexico has scored the first goal at the Football World Cup as they take on South Africa in the opening game. Joey Dwyer is with fans watching on in Central Christchurch.
23: I'm here at the Loft Bar where Mexico has just scored the first goal of the FIFA World Cup against South Africa. Some are clearly Mexico fans.
21: And owner of the Kingslander Bar in Auckland, Steve Gillett, is hoping for a massive boost during big games.
24: There's quite a bit of interest between England, Brazil and a little bit of the French. So, yeah, we're hoping to get people out and supporting their teams.
21: Tens of thousands of KiwiSaver members are at risk of missing out on the government's full contribution this financial year. The Crown tips in 25 cents for every dollar a member contributes, as long as they've saved about $1,000. The cut-off date to receive the maximum $260 contribution is at the end of the month. Lachlan Rennie has more.
25: ANZ says at the start of June, more than 53% of its eligible customers had already contributed enough to receive the full amount. Funds Management General Manager Sean August says every year they typically see a lift in contributions in the final weeks before the deadline.
21: The Infrastructure Commission warns planning needs to start now for how energy infrastructure will power a larger low-carbon economy. Its latest report estimates $2 to $5 billion will need to be spent per year over the next 30 years on electricity. General Manager of Strategy, Peter Nunns, says generation from sources like wind, solar and geothermal will need to expand to meet demand.
26: How many data centres are we going to build? How many EVs are we going to buy? It's a question about the structure of our economy and the speed at which it's growing. What industries are going to be here?
21: An embattled Nelson councillor is keeping her seat despite questions about her financial interests. Nelson City Council has voted to retain Lisa Austin, avoiding a by-election that could have cost more than $200,000. The audit office raised concerns about her company, which hires trucks to council contractors. Britain's Defence Secretary has sensationally quit after accusing Prime Minister Sir Keir Starmer of putting the country's security at risk. John Healey says a long-awaited defence investment plan falls well short of what's needed to protect the UK at such a dangerous time. It's understood Starmer intends to lift spending by 0.08% of GDP, which Healey says is not enough. UK correspondent Vincent McAvaney says it's a real blow for Starmer's government.
27: He was seen as someone who was a calm and competent defence secretary at a time of real geopolitical risk, but he has resigned from the government.
21: And that's News Talk ZB News with Spark for Business, building growth through tech innovation.
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28: Vamos! The greatest show on turf, the biggest ever seen on planet Earth. Day one of 39, teams one and two of 48, match one of 104 in stadium one of 16. The FIFA World Cup has never seen the like.
6: And the opening match at the Azteca features Mexico and South Africa, and the co-hosts have made a flying start.
28: Oh, Mexico, maybe with an opening here, and that is the only goal of the World Cup, scored by Julián Quiñones. And this place is shaking.
6: It's still 1-0 coming up to the half-hour mark. The players have just had their first hydration break. Football coverage with Nissan X-Trail, the big one, ends June 30, be quick. The defending champion Broncos have crashed to a sixth straight NRL defeat, humbled by South Sydney 48-6 away. Emotions ran high for the Rabbitohs as they saluted the career of Jai Arrow, forced into retirement this year with MMD. The players were wearing a commemorative jersey. Brisbane coach Michael Maguire says it was hardly the return they wanted to Sydney's Accor Stadium for the first
0: first time since last year's grand final triumph.
1: We didn't help ourselves. We're putting a lot of pressure on ourselves, and that's obviously coming from the opposition, but there's obviously areas of our game that we need to be better at. It's pretty simple.
0: The Rabbitohs moved to sixth on the ladder. The Broncos are 14th. Promising signs early for Ryan Fox in the defence of his Canadian Golf Open title. Fox is 3-under through 10 holes of his opening round, making birdies early. The lead is at 6-under with Sahith Theegala, who is back in the clubhouse. Golf coverage with Crown. There's nothing like a Crown forklift. Black Caps opener Devin Conway has briefly returned home to New Zealand for the birth of his second child. He is, though, expected back in time for the second test against England at the Oval starting on Wednesday. I'm Elliot Smith. That's News Talk ZB Sport with Generate, celebrating great performances in sport and KiwiSaver accounts. It's 25 away from 8. Heather Duplessis-Allen is next.
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3: He's best known as Succession's Logan Roy. 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
7: The Met Service forecast for Northland, Auckland, Waikato and Coromandel. Cloudy with scattered showers mainly in the west. Bay of Plenty, Taupo, Gisborne, Hawke's Bay and Wairarapa, fine. Waitomo to Kapiti and Taihape, cloudy with isolated light showers. For Wellington today, cloudy with the chance of afternoon showers. Nelson and Marlborough are mainly cloudy Friday. Canterbury and Otago, cloudy with scattered rain south of Ashburton, spreading north, then clearing. Bulleter, Fiordland and Southland, mostly cloudy with a few showers. For the Chatham Islands, a few light showers turning to rain later.
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2: Uh-oh, Heather. TVNZ app has issues already. I can't connect to it for the first FIFA game. Can you get onto them? Well, let me know how you go and we'll see what we can do about that. 23 away from 8. Super Rugby semi-finals this weekend. Predictably, only four Kiwi teams remain. It's Chiefs v Crusaders in Hamilton tonight, followed by the Hurricanes and the lucky loser Blues in Wellington tomorrow. Steve Lancaster is New Zealand Rugby CEO in with us. Morning to you, Steve.
8: Hi, Heather.
2: Right, do you want to call the games for me? Is it the Chiefs beat the Crusaders and the Hurricanes beat the Blues?
8: No, I'm not going to call the games. I think they're going to be good matchups. The form book would suggest you might be right, but form book gets thrown out the window come playoffs.
2: Yeah. Well, there's logic to it, though, isn't there? I mean, the Blues suck, and so they're going to lose, but also the Crusaders Crusaders are going to lose because they need a roof now, don't they?
8: Oh, I don't think that's, certainly don't think that's fair of the Crusaders, but I mean, that competition, or well, just that contest between those two teams, I mean, it's just building and building every time they play, isn't it? It's pretty special. And as for the Blues, I mean, I wouldn't agree with your assessment. They haven't performed well in recent weeks, but they're there because they perform well, you know, in the early part of the season, and you get rewarded for that.
2: I mean, I'll tell you what, if they take this thing out after losing four games in a row, that would be a travesty, though, wouldn't it?
8: No, it'll be a fantastic outcome. What a great storyline. It'll keep us talking about it right through next year.
2: Well, this is true. And I'm loving the fact that you're embracing that controversy, because actually I don't think enough controversy is embraced by rugby in this country. Listen, the problem, though, is that this has ended up with the most predictable outcome, right? And that's not what we want. Mm.
8: No, you're right. I mean, you know, one of the markers of strong professional leagues is unpredictable outcomes, and that's something that we certainly look at and work on all the time. But look, in terms of saying it's the most predictable outcome, I mean, you have to contextualise that. This is the first time in 30 years of the competition that we've had four New Zealand teams in the semi-finals. So, you know, again, it's every year it throws out something new, and this year, I choose an All Blacks fan, I feel pretty excited that we've got four teams in the semis.
2: Hey, how were the ratings last week?
8: Good. Yep, really good. So we track that week on week, and our viewership's really good. Again, we talk a lot about attendance, right? And we acknowledge that the attendance wasn't great last week. New Zealanders tend to have a habit of backing their team to survive another week and saving their money for the big games. But no, viewership was great.
2: What do we do you think, about getting what is happening in Christchurch, where they are filling Takaha for the games? How do we get that to happen around the country?
8: Well, having been to a couple of matches down there, you know, the venue is a big part of it, and you can't replicate that easily, right? In a city stadium, you can walk to it from downtown. It's got a roof, so the weather's not a factor. But it's also about the match day experience, and they're delivering a fantastic experience down there. Their halftime show last week was unbelievable. I watched the game on TV and actually texted my brother-in-law in the stadium and said, mate, is this halftime show as good as it looks on TV? He's like, yeah, it is. And the other clubs are working really hard and doing some good stuff around the match day experience as well.
2: Okay, now where are we at with Moana Pacifica for next season?
8: Well, we're still in limbo, unfortunately, and I say that in total honesty. We are continuing to engage with parties that are interested in ensuring their survival, and we want to give them every opportunity. And now we've got the government who are expressing an interest in that as well. So we're just continuing to work through that. We know we've got to make some decisions soon, and realistically by the end of this month, so the clock is really ticking.
2: Oh, wow.
8: But we want to explore every opportunity.
2: Okay, so you've got about 2 or 3 weeks. Oh, let's be generous and say 3 weeks. So who are you waiting on?
8: Well, we're not waiting on anyone, although it would be really helpful to understand where the government stands, right, because they've made some noises. We are talking to them, and their position could have an influence on the outcome, but we're just working through due diligence with the parties that have expressed interest, and these things take time, right? Like, we don't want to see a repeat of where we're at now, so we want to have absolute confidence that anyone that due diligence with the parties that have expressed interest, and these things take time, right? Like, we don't want to see a repeat of where we're at now, so we want to have absolute confidence that anyone that picks up the

0: channel, one landing page for all of our fans is the way to go. And so we're not, when you say we're shelving it, that's not completely true, but we are merging the two. And so all of that content, will now go through Rax.com.
1: All right, Steve, listen, enjoy the weekend. Thank you for your time as always. It's a pleasure to talk to you. That's Steve Lancaster, who's the NZR CEO. I'm going to tell you about the NZR Plus thing, and you've got to hear this yarn in just a tick. By the way, on the semi-finals, you can hear them on Newstalk ZB on iHeartRadio. It's the Chiefs v Crusaders tonight from 7 o'clock, and then the Hurricanes v the Blues tomorrow night from 7 p.m.
2: Heather Duplessy-Allen.
1: Is Trump speaking from the Oval Office, continuing to make positive noises about Iran?
3: I just spoke to Bibi. 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And with the Strait will officially open as soon as we sign, which could be soon, very soon, maybe over the weekend.
1: Maybe. 17 away from 8.
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1: Oh, I'm getting quite a few texts on the TVNZ app. Heather, first game, TVNZ app down. Heather, TVNZ app is total crap. Heads should roll over this. Just a heads up, if you're trying to get on, just turn on TVNZ because this is on TV1 at the moment, so you don't have to faff around with the app, at least for this. And the first half is almost finished anyway, and it's 1-0 to Mexico. By the way, markets have moved as a result of Trump's announcement on Iran. So the Dow is up over 1,000 points, more than 2%. NASDAQ's up 2.6%. S&P is up 1.9%, 14 away from 8. Now, on the NZR Plus thing, you've got to read Greg or Paul's piece in the Herald about how NZR blew $25 million on making videos to understand you're going to come out understanding nothing other than things are nutty in this world. So what, and this is the one that Steve was just talking about folding it into something else. But they blew $25 million before they got to that point. I reckon I would realise probably at about 200,000 that I had a problem. But anyway, so much went wrong. My favourite thing that

0: went wrong was when they decided to make a documentary about the 2022 Japan and UK tour. And it was going to be behind the scenes, and it was going to be cameras in the sheds getting to know the All Blacks. No one told the All Blacks. They forgot to tell the players. The day before the All Blacks left for the tour, they called a crisis meeting in Auckland. Richie McCaw was there because he's a NZRC board member. NZR's CEO at the time, Mark Robinson, was there. Most of the, like, this is how serious it is. Most of the executive team are there. The coach, Ian Foster's there. Rob Nicol is there, the Rugby Players Association boss. And then Sam Kane, Dane Coles and Brodie Retallick are there. And the players are complaining because they hate it because they'd already done the Amazon documentary and they hated it because it diminished the mystique of the All Blacks. And they didn't want camera people they didn't know in the sheds, and they agreed to a camera crew, but only one that they knew, and some areas were off limits and some areas were on limits, and then they got a production company involved, and then they filmed the thing, and then they cut the thing, and it was awful. And so in the end, the whole thing was so rubbish, they had to get Andrew Shaw in, who was a TV veteran. One source says that after watching these early versions of In Their Own Words, that was the name of it, Shaw said, "I'm just not seeing on screen where all the effing money has gone." Now, I don't think we're ever going to see that documentary, so we're never going to be sure of what Andrew Shaw saw there. Anyway, another complaint is the stink name that NZR got, NZR Plus, NZR Plus, stink name. They were thinking about Front Row, they were thinking about Scrum, they even thought about All Blacks TV. Any of them would have been better. My other favourite story was the time that they tried to get Jacinda Ardern in to do some rugby content. This was 2023. Problem was it was election year, so that wasn't a good look. I would have said there were other problems with getting Jacinda Ardern and, like, maybe people, you polarise the country and turn people off the All Blacks. But anyway, then they thought about Lord. Now she's busy, she's on tour, so they thought about Taika Waititi. That was quite a big get for them, by the way, getting Taika Waititi. He actually said yes, and he did it. It's called Tour de Rugby. And it has Taika Waititi travelling around France by helicopter, meeting former All Blacks like Jerome Kano. It was signed off. The total budget was $1 million. You can go and watch it, see if you like. The problem with this is Taika Waititi would only say yes to it if his mate Bailey Mackey produced it. Bailey runs an outfit called Pungal Productions. Bailey, problem, also on the New Zealand Rugby Board. Optics problem there, don't you think, where New Zealand Rugby is giving one of their board members money to produce something. And apparently it didn't move the needle in terms of opinion and hype like NZR hoped it would. Now, I'm going to say something that is potentially brutal, but I do believe that this is completely and utterly true. Rugby documentaries don't work, and none of this video content stuff will work because rugby players are boring. And I think it's kind of ish the same, say, and I don't just mean rugby union, but I mean rugby league. I mean all of the rugby players are boring. Think about the rugby men in your life. That you'd be lucky if you get many feelings out of them. You know, they don't tap the depths of their emotions. Chuck a couple of Coronas in there, and now you're having a hoot. Now that's great, but then you don't want to be filming the All Blacks while they're sinking the heinies in the sheds, do you? So I don't know. I feel like just abandon it. Once we get them talking in front of the cameras, we'll go, well, much like Andrew Shaw, I don't know where all the effing money has gone. 10 away from 8.
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2: The US is back to talking up the potential of a peace deal as Trump calls off strikes. Rheumatic fever is still a major problem, particularly in South Auckland. More turmoil for Keir Starmer as his defence secretary sensationally quits. In sport, Mexico score first at the FIFA World Cup. They're taking on South Africa in the tournament opener. AI deepfakes are driving a rapid surge in investment scams, warns the FMA. You can read more at nzhero.co.nz.
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0: Heather, to be fair, it would be Steinies. They'd be sinking maybe so. Although nowadays they're kind of cool, aren't they? They're probably a craft beer, like a garage project. Seven away from eight. Now, we are one step closer to AI being your personal shopper. Visa has announced it's embedded its payment system into ChatGPT, which means that you can tell ChatGPT what you want, it will go out and find it, and then it will buy it for you. Paul Spain is a futurist at Guerrilla Technology and with us. Morning, Paul.
10: Good morning, Heather.
0: Now, how would this work? You would say to it, I want a white T-shirt, size medium, no more than $40, buy locally in New Zealand, and then it would find it for you, and it would actually complete that transaction?
10: That's the goal, and even for it to be able to work autonomously on an ongoing basis. So, look, go and order my groceries for me, and work out where's the best place to get them. You know my shopping list. Go and make that happen. But to start with, there will be a human in the loop component. So, you know, it's your card. You will get a verification, request to verify that you're happy to make the purchase. But over time, once you get confident, I think the idea from Visa and from ChatGPT is that you will be able to turn that off and you won't get asked anymore.
0: So, is that ever a future that we want? Because there are so many different ways that white T-shirt can look. Surely you still need me to approve it.
10: Well, I think this is part of, part of the challenge and part of, probably what will make some people, uncomfortable as we move into this, autonomous tech-enabled future that will just go too far for some. So I think what'll happen is it'll happen it'll probably happen reasonably slowly. And we'll get sort of comfortable with certain things happening. Hey, look, I've been asked to approve my, last year's worth of grocery transactions. They've all gone fine. Don't ask me about those anymore. Yeah. It's not a problem, right?
0: Okay. So what happens though, if something is bought and it turns up on your doorstep and you go, I didn't want that, and you deny that you've approved it, who's liable then?
10: Well, this is the interesting thing. Visa are going to be getting extra information about what you've requested from ChatGPT that's going to come through in the transaction. You could think of it a little bit like, if you go into and take money out of an ATM or you're in a store, then often there's a camera so it can see, was it actually you that requested and made the purchase or made the transaction? So Visa are going to be getting details of your request fed through to them with the purchase. So if you say, look, this isn't what I wanted, they will be able to go through and see what you'd actually fed into the AI, and then they'll be able to verify whether it aligns or not. So I think that will help them, whether it helps you when, later it doesn't look so good, and whether maybe some people are a bit uncomfortable that Visa might be getting all this information around what they're feeding into their chatbot or not, because, you know, these days there's, you know, there's still that separation. If you, you know, say, look, this wasn't my transaction, Visa doesn't have all the video footage and so on. They have to, you know, go back and try and get that and to join up the dots, or the bank does. And all of that kind of squeezes together into the data that Visa or your bank will hold.
0: Paul, thank you. I appreciate you having a chat to me about that. Paul Spain, futuristic guerrilla technology. Halftime in the football. Do I want to give them my credit card? ChatGPT sucks, doesn't it, though? Like, it's not the best one, so probably not. Anyway, we will discuss this. Tim and Kerry's going to be in with us next Wrap the Week That Was. Halftime in the football, it is still one zip to Mexico. So everybody here has decided they're backing Mexico. And I think that is, I think everybody's just being contrarians, because I said that we should all back South Africa, because, you know, like, they're kind of same as us, aren't they? Just different accents. No, even I recoiled at saying that. I was like, no, that's not fair on us. That's not fair. Or, nor is it, if you're South African, you're probably like, that's not fair on South Africans. Hot, controversial topic right there, isn't it? Wrapping the week next, News Talk ZB.
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2: Good morning, it's 8 o'clock, I'm Neva Reti Manu. More flip-flopping by the Trump administration on Iran, with the president calling off scheduled strikes. It comes just hours after Donald Trump announced US forces would drop even bigger bombs. CNN's Kevin Liptak says a Qatari delegation has been in Tehran this week, trying to bridge some of the gaps between the two sides. He says the current view at the White House is that they're close to a preliminary deal, which involves reopening the Strait of Hormuz.
20: It would end the hostilities and it would restart this 60-day period where they can complete some of the final details about the nuclear program.
2: Mexico has scored first as they take on South Africa in the opening game of the Football World Cup. And this nervous and excited Mexican fan is watching on in central Christchurch.
21: Best moment of my life. Because I'm from Mexico originally. Support the nation.
2: More shortly in sport. Optimism, a proposal to boost rural policing, will help stop crime before it happens. The ACT Party is promising funding for an extra 100,000 patrol hours in rural communities. It also wants tougher penalties for armed poachers and livestock thieves, and the expansion of 111 texting for farmers with patchy mobile coverage. Federated Farmers spokesperson Carl Dean told Heather du Plessis-Allen, the biggest concern is that some crime never gets reported.
3: Yeah, it might be the old stock rustling or a chainsaw go missing or theft of a small amount of fuel.
2: Advice sent to residents in Waiuru is assuring them the risks of consuming the town's water is low in the short term. Samples of the Ruapehu Township's water supply have returned aluminium levels, four times over the allowable limit. Jordan Dunn has more.
4: A notice sent to residents says a power outage earlier in the week appears to have affected the treatment plant. It says the maximum allowable value of aluminium is based on consumption over a long period of time. Water is available at the Defence Force Base, Z Petrol Station and the primary school.
2: The search is resuming for a man missing at the South Island's Lake Tekapo since 8 last night. Police say the man entered the water but failed to resurface. Search and rescue, Coast Guard, fire and emergency and a helicopter have so far been unable to find him. A student drinking spot near Lincoln University could be related to a large unexplained fire over King's birthday. Nine fire trucks attended a 100-metre blaze opposite the university after midnight on June 1st. Several nearby homes were evacuated. Lincoln Volunteer Fire Chief Richie B says it doesn't appear to be intentionally lit, but it was reckless and raises concerns about alcohol consumption and fire safety.
22: We located a number of used alcohol-related bottles and it appears that the university students have been drinking off campus in amongst the hedge.
2: Picton's cruise ship season will be busier than last year's as bookings rise 23%. Local Democracy reports Port Marlborough has 32 ships scheduled to dock between October and April. Destination Marlborough says after a few tough years of cruise companies turning away from New Zealand due to higher costs and regulation, they're starting to return. Change at the top of Victoria University with experienced tertiary leader Bryony James taking over as Vice-Chancellor. She replaces Nick Smith, who takes over as Vice-Chancellor of Auckland University. That's Newstalk ZB News with Spark for Business.
23: And to Newstalk ZB Sports, good morning. Mexico have the upper hand at halftime in the opening match of the FIFA World Cup. The co-hosts lead South Africa 1-0 at the Azteca. Julian Quiñones opened the scoring after 9 minutes and came close to doubling Mexico's lead late in the first spell on TVNZ.
24: Oh, that's off the post. And Quiñones so close to a second.
25: Well, it's like someone just flicked a switch and suddenly Mexico bursts to life. And you see the finish here from Quiñones. He tries to pass the ball into the bottom corner. He's so unlucky.
23: Football coverage with Nissan X-Trail, the big one, ends June 30, big quick. England director of cricket Rob Key admits he's angry over the Ben Stokes-Gus Atkinson saga as the investigation continues. Key has fronted a series of interviews overnight, admitting he can't say yet whether Stokes will remain as captain full-time. Both Stokes and Atkinson will miss the second test. He says after putting in place a number of protocols, it's a shame to see them broken on the BBC.
26: All the things that we've been working on, every single thing, whether it's within the dressing room, whether it's within that side, whether it's all the work we've tried to do to reconnect the game, it feels like we've just been smashed in the face with that, and that is incredibly frustrating.
23: Meanwhile, opener Devon Conway has briefly returned home to New Zealand for the birth of his second child, but is expected back for the second test. Newstalk ZB's international cricket coverage with Masterstroke by Razine, helping you master your decorating projects. Ryan Fox is making a strong start to his title defence at the Canadian Golf Open in Toronto. The Kiwi is 4-under through 11 holes, 2 back from the clubhouse lead held by Sahith Thagala. Fox has made 5 birdies along with a bogey blemish at the 5th. The South Sydney Rabbitohs have torched the Broncos 48-6 to open round 15 of the NRL. It's a 6th straight defeat for the defending champion Broncos, meanwhile. I'm Elliot Smith. That's Newstalk ZB Sport with Generate, celebrating great performances in sport and KiwiSaver accounts. It's 8:05. Heather du Plessis-Allen is next.
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0: The government has responded to the Labour Party's proposed cap on public transport. Chris Bishop has had some thoughts on the policy.
5: The numbers are all over the show, and the idea that it would cost $65 million per year, I think, is fanciful. But the more important point is this, which is what are they going to cut to pay for it?
1: Heather Duplessy-Allen Drive with Andrew Dickens and One New Zealand. 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
6: The Met Service forecast for Northland, Auckland, Waikato and Coromandel. Cloudy with scattered showers mainly in the west. Bay of Plenty, Taupo, Gisborne, Hawke's Bay and Wairarapa, fine. Waitomo to Kapiti and Taihape, cloudy with isolated light showers. For Wellington today, cloudy with the chance of afternoon showers. Nelson and Marlborough are mainly cloudy Friday. Canterbury and Otago, cloudy with scattered rain south of Ashburton, spreading north, then clearing. Bulleter, Fiordland and Southland, mostly cloudy with a few showers. For the Chatham Islands, a few light showers turning to rain later.
1: 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Heather Duplessy-Allen on the Mike Hosking Breakfast with Arvida Retirement Communities. 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

0: I'm on air. Can I? Because oh, it's in context, etc., etc. Just checking. We've still got some rules over us. Album's called Bitch. It's been described by Rolling Stone as feeling tired and dry, unfortunately. Bitch does have its throwing down moments. Sexy Ladies is a triumphant song of the summer candidate. The sauntering little black cat has the vibe of a hazy crystal vision as Lizzo summons numerology, astrology and more woo-woo practices in an effort to bring back a lover. And on the bluesy Whose Hair Is This? Lizzo displays her sheer vocal power while freaking out about finding an unfamiliar strand of red hair in her lover's bed. It's a bit, I just feel like that is Lizzo. It's a bit hit and miss on her albums, but the good ones, boy, are they good. 8 past 8.
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0: Got Tim Wilson with us and Kerry Woodham. Tell you who sauntered in at the last minute. It was old Keza. And she said to me as she walked in, she goes, I'm not late.
2: Well,
0: and
2: I'm not.
0: No, technically, where were you, though? Like, you walked in, honestly, 30 seconds ago.
2: I was changing my outfit.
0: Why?
2: Because I spilt foundation all down the cashmere. And mercifully, because I live like a snail, I had done an MC gig yesterday and had a range of outfits, and normal people would unpack their car when they got home. I did not.
0: But lucky for you, you still had another dress in there. So you've come and dressed in your evening wear.
2: Not evening, it was an afternoon.
0: Oh, okay. MC gig. Okay, you're used to
2: it. No, it's not. This
3: can we just stop this? As a man, I feel very, very isolated and alone because you guys are just speaking some kind of female language. What? And by the way, Heather, I want to back the truck up. You rugby men don't talk. What an absolute load of stinking, blinking rubbish. Ooh. What about your Artie Saviers, your Bowden Barretts, your John Kerwins, your David Kirks, or two words, Dane Coles? That bloke could talk underwater. Wash your mouth out.
2: Bueno
3: get back
2: puente.
3: To the game.
2: Wow,
3: very
2: good. Focus. I've never heard him that far.
0: Okay,
2: up.
0: So
2: what have you done to him?
0: What, are you a rugby boy? Because that's a surprise to me. You don't look like
3: boy.
0: You don't look like any kind of sport boy.
3: I'll tell you what. I was in the office today with earlier this week.
0: Yeah.
3: With two of the younger team.
0: Yeah.
3: Early 30s, early 20s. Hit the deck. Give me as many press ups as you
0: How
3: got.
0: How many did you do? How many did you do?
3: 50.
2: Oh no, we're not doing the Mike Husking old boomer thing again.
0: No, he's all about
2: this. Oh, go on, take your shirt off and show how ripped you are. And, well,
0: When you take your shirt off, do you have muscles?
3: I'm not going to do that.
2: No, please don't.
3: I've got some muscles.
0: Yeah.
2: Honestly, that chat about how many press ups can you? How many moles did you do on your air bike?
3: Well, here's the deal. I was that cashmere? Oh, what happened? You spilled foundation? It's the same thing.
2: No, you know what? No, I was including you in the conversation.
0: To be fair, it was an explanation. Oh, you were hard to meet.
2: And Mike Hosking would be able to talk cashmere till the cows came home.
0: He quite would, and he would sympathise with you.
2: And he would have the perfect
0: a solution.
2: Bottle of oil to get the foundation out.
0: And he would sympathise about how hard that foundation is to get out.
2: Who even are you, Tim?
0: Yeah, Tim, honestly. Kerry, would you sack Ben Stokes?
2: Do you know what? I have a little bit of sympathy for him because as far as I'm concerned, if you win... You know, winners are grinners.
0: Winners you can drink until you like.
2: Pretty much.
0: Curfew doesn't apply.
2: I'm old school on this. But because of their appalling Ashes display, I watched all of those games over summer.
0: Yeah.
2: It was appalling. Absolutely appalling. So I think there's a lingering hangover, if you will,
0: from
2: that.
0: Yeah.
2: But when I was maitre d' of Paradiso in Wellington, at antediluvian times, the Black Caps lost with a day and a half to spare against Pakistan.
0: Yeah. And here we go, Tim. Here's a yarn. Here we go.
3: I'm just pulling up my armchair.
0: Yeah.
2: Just call me Barry Soper. They had been in the Paradiso back bar having a high old time of it, you know, kicking up their heels, and then lost with a day and a half to spare. So I said to Ian Smith when he came in, they're not welcome here. You play up, fine, but you get up. You know, you get up and you perform. And he must have told them because a couple of them tried to come in. I'm like, I'm sure he's told you. You are not welcome here. Go somewhere else.
0: So you had to be their mum.
2: Well, I was just appalled. I was
0: so you were the mum of our cricket team
2: minute
0: there.
2: I was the policewoman saying, go back to your room and have a look at how real cricket is played.
0: Yeah.
2: And let's have a, you know, watch some old videos of how real cricket is played and emulate that, because you do not lose with a day and a half to spare and show your face around town.
3: And then go out on the problem, go out on the race test.
2: What was the security guard doing? He's a bit like a water bottle on the lawn to stop the dogs. I mean, what is he there for?
4: I think he's more of a chaperone, really, and
2: chaperone.
4: Yeah, well, he did. He took the punch in the face for them, didn't he?
2: Well, Stokes would be out in a stratosphere if a 19-stone beautiful Samoan man had hit him.
4: I reckon the problem here, actually, Tim, what makes it worse is that five players go home and the captain stays out. That's why he's in trouble.
2: But they won at least.
4: Yeah. That's not an excuse.
3: Well, that's the thing.
2: I mean, I'll give them a bit, but they were the rules. And I did think that boss from England Cricket saying, well, it's like a punch in the face, that was an apt analogy.
4: Bit on the nose, wasn't it? All right, we'll take a break. Thank you. Nice to have Keza in the studio for this. And while we're away, I'll tell you what, do this for me, Tim. Put the phone down, do as many press-ups as you can, and then report back on the number afterwards.
2: Go,
4: 13 past 8.
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4: 16 past 8.
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4: Right, Tim, how many?
14: 72.
4: No, whatever.
14: 74.
4: God,
14: 75.
4: Jeez, full of it.
14: 76. 77.
2: I think.
14: 78. 79.
4: Okay,
14: 80.
4: Cut it out. It's
2: I
4: not,
2: think there's
4: not
2: a true. Text meant for you, Heather.
4: What does it say?
2: It says, Kerry, please don't make comment about Super Rugby.
4: Oh, yeah.
2: You have stated previously you don't follow Super Rugby. I have been to every Blues game. Thank you very much.
4: Now, are you going to every Blues game because you're being invited into a corporate box?
2: I've also paid.
4: You have
2: both.
4: Paid?
2: It's a mixture of both.
4: Well, why are you going to every Blues game?
2: Because I like rugby. I do enjoy watching rugby. And seeing as I live here, I thought I'd support it. I was asked along by some members of the Blues owners, I suppose.
4: Yeah.
2: And I thought, I'm going to pin my colours to the mast. I had to choose between the Chiefs or the Blues.
4: Okay, and so you're very excited then, are you, about them being the lucky loser into the semi-finals?
2: Excited, no, because I've been frustrated by them.
4: Yeah.
2: And last week you saw the potential of what they could have done for... 4 weeks ago, you know, I see a really good team next year.
4: Okay. Oh, do you?
2: Yeah, Tim, I do.
4: I don't know if I should get your opinion on this because we know that you're not sporty, but what do you think?
3: Actually, I was just talking about muscles. Can we go back to the muscles?
4: Oh yeah.
3: Sure. I had an exchange with the Philistines recently. I was like, guys, you've got to work your brain. Your brain is the biggest muscle you've got. And they're like, no, it's not, Dad. I'm like, well, what is it? And they're like, your butt.
2: Your gluteus.
4: Your butt.
2: Mm. It is.
4: It can well be. Hey, listen, on the FIFA, so I said earlier that what we need to do is we need to support South Africa because they're the underdog and we love that. But also because, you know, like we've got a little bit of immigration going on from South Africa, kind of ish our people. But somebody said there's nothing worse than a happy yappie, Tim. And a sad yappie's quite funny.
2: Oh.
4: So we need to support Mexico. Can I
2: raise my hand to you and
3: mean.
2: Just say that my beautiful, intelligent, award-winning producer, Helen.
4: Yes.
2: She and I were out there and I said, oh, gosh, what's the score? 1-0 to Mexico. Oh, what a surprise. It's a home game. Oh, well, I suppose we suspend our knowledge of the corruption for the entire 35 days. And she said, is FIFA corrupt? Oh, how we laughed.
4: Oh, I mean, this is an intelligent woman. Oh, Helen.
2: And I said, darling, they have invented new ways to be corrupt, you know, that the rest of the world follows. I think the UN was based on FIFA.
4: Yeah, I think they're so corrupt, it's not even a breach of the law. You're not even defaming them to say that they are corrupt.
2: They are utterly corrupt.
4: Yeah, totally.
2: And have been corrupt since Uruguay and Mussolini, and then you just suspend your knowledge of that.
4: And you enjoy the football.
2: You enjoy the football and you go, hoots wahey.
4: Yeah, and you hope that Mexico did actually get that goal. Yes. Yes.
3: Is that an alternative sort of sporting competition, the Corruption Olympics? You got FIFA in one corner.
4: Who else would you have? The UN.
2: The
4: UN. I'll tell you what I thought was really interesting this week, Kerry. I was talking to Simon Galt about the Uber Eats, and he said to me...
3: Oh, that was a good chat. Good
4: did
3: chat.
4: You enjoy that? I really enjoyed
3: it. Yeah, I really
4: did. Because he made me feel bad about not always grating my own cheese. And sometimes, because a pumpkin is hard, eh, like to cut up. And so you go, oh, I'm just going to buy it.
2: Satisfying.
4: Is it though?
2: Oh, yeah. When you get that good thwack.
4: Oh, it is
2: on
4: true,
2: the wooden
4: actually.
2: Board.
4: Yeah.
2: Oh.
4: Do you sometimes, though, hack your knife
3: about,
4: into
3: what about
4: it?
3: When you?
4: Yeah.
3: What about when you buy the whole pumpkin
2: and
3: you take it outside and chuck it on the drive?
2: Oh, no, I've never done that.
4: I've never done that.
3: What?
2: That's a kind of a brutalist as opposed to sort of finesse.
4: That may in fact help me with my problems. Because what I do is I go to cut the whole pumpkin.
3: So,
4: I'm chopping
3: time.
4: I'm lifting the knife up with the whole pumpkin attached to it and then thwacking it down.
3: No. Get Bazza to get it out on the drive and give it a chuck.
2: But like
3: Iggy.
2: Those heavy
3: get
2: medicine
3: Iggy doing
2: balls.
3: It.
4: Yeah, Iggy would
2: but
4: be
2: like
4: into
2: the heavy
4: that.
2: Medicine ball throws.
4: Yeah, like one of those ones straight down from the head. You know, but you know who's going to clean up all the orange bits on the White House, eh? That's going to be me, isn't it? Listen, would you get ChatGPT, Tim, to buy you some stuff? Like if you were like, I need some new sneakers, would you trust it?
3: No, I wouldn't.
4: Why not?
3: I wouldn't because well,
4: who, by the way, who buys your stuff? Because you sometimes you look, you it's interesting.
3: Actually, you know what? My beloved just bought me a lovely black jersey.
4: Yeah, but does she decide
2: see,
4: the ensemble?
2: We circle back round to the cashmere, don't we?
4: Yeah, look, here you are. You're talking about it. Does she decide your ensemble, Tim, or do you go with all the beautiful pieces she's bought you and you just mash them together?
3: I'll saunter out and she'll go, no, those colours don't work. And I'll go, yeah, you're right.
2: Barry's
3: I'll go,
2: a snappy
3: I'll shuffle back.
4: No, do you know what Barry does?
2: You?
4: And this grinds my gears no end. Barry loves a colour combo.
2: Yeah.
4: So he will just go green shirt, green pants, green socks, green jacket.
2: But they're shades of green. He doesn't look like he's in camouflage.
4: No, it's not all the same. It's not like a one piece, but sometimes they're contrasting and it's quite a lot for the eye. And I just think be simple. Just put on some jeans. You're in your 70s. Jeans, white t-shirt, jacket, the end.
2: And what are you wearing today, Heather?
4: Jeans, white t-shirt, jacket, the end.
3: T-shirt.
4: Do you know what I mean? It applies from when you're in your 20s, which is I'm not at all. Hey, guys, thank you. Enjoy your week. And Kerry, looking
2: thank
4: forward
2: you so
4: to your
2: much.
4: Show. Tim Wilson, Kerry Woodham, 21 past 8.
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16: The World Cup is off and running. Co-hosts Mexico with the perfect start. Donald Trump says the US is closer than ever to a peace deal with Iran. Iran says, I don't know about that. New Zealand's life expectancy has gone up 4 years in the past 2 decades. And in sport, England cricket refused to guarantee Stokes will return as captain post-investigation. There's one big problem with Labour's transport promise, writes Thomas Coughlin. You can read his column at nzherald.co.nz.
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15: Heather Duplessy-Allen.
4: Heather, I throw my pumpkin on the concrete as well. I tie it in a plastic bag first. No mess. Perfectly sectioned. It's very satisfying. Do you know that is the smartest thing? You put it in the bag, then you do it. I am going to do it. I don't have a need. What are you doing, Kerry? Oh, you're getting your phone. You left it behind. Kerry's sneaking in.
2: Sorry. The elephant in the room.
4: your dress actually does look quite nice when you're standing up. Yes, lovely. Anyway, I don't have a need urgently. This is Keza today. She's just a hot mess, isn't she? Don't have a need urgently to start doing the old pumpkin cutting, but when I do, I'm coming back to you. Heather, you ladies take over all of the conversation. It really shows up when you have a male on the show. Have you ever met women? You get two women together in a room, what do you think happens? Yeah, that's not a stereotype for no reason. That's an actual thing. Tim just finds out the hard way every time. Hey, Patrick Mahone, if you're into what... I love how much sports people get paid. I love it because I am all about it for them. I'm like, go you. Patrick Mahomes is going to become the first NFL player to have a contract worth more than $500 million US dollars. The new deal with the Kansas City Chiefs, $505. It's up about $50 million if you take the incentives out on the last deal. He has signed up for the next 6 or 7 years. Go him. Murray Olds is with us out of Australia next. News Talk ZB.

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7: 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It's the Mike Hosking Breakfast with Arvida Retirement Communities. 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
8: Good morning. It's 8:30. I'm Neva Reddy Manu. Donald Trump celebrating a great settlement with Iran. Just hours ago, the US president was threatening to drop bombs on Iran and seize its Karg Island by force. But he now says significant progress has been made towards a peace deal with the help of Qatari mediators in Tehran. Iran's casting doubt on Trump's comments and pointing out previous contradictions in his statement. Trump says the entire Middle East is happy with this outcome.
9: The Strait will officially open as soon as we sign, which could be soon, very soon, maybe over the weekend, in Europe.
8: And former US General Randy Manner told Heather Duplessis-Allen Trump's well aware that Iran retains strategic power via the Strait of Hormuz.
10: Their new nuclear weapon is shutting down the strait. They can hold the entire world hostage at any time, and they now know it, and they did not know it prior to the war that Trump started.
8: Mexico are leading against South Africa in the opening game of the Football World Cup. It's no surprise for Kiwi and Mexican fans watching in Christchurch.
11: South Africa is definitely struggling so far. Mexico on home soil always going to do really well.
12: I'm from Mexico originally, all the way, hopefully.
8: This South African fan's holding out for a draw.
13: I think they're nervous. They're real nervous. Just need to, I guess, string a few passes together.
8: More to come in sport. There's been an increase in the total number of public servants in the past year. Public Service Commission data shows as of March, there were 64,535 staff. Here's senior political reporter Azaria Hell.
14: Latest numbers show a year-to-date increase of 3% since June 2025. There were 65,699 staff in December 2023, the highest point. Corrections has the most staff now as the government's made an effort to reduce backroom staff and boost frontline offerings.
8: Coronet Peak is kicking off the ski season, despite a warmer start to winter delaying other openings. The Arrowtown Mountain will be the first to open, having been running new snowmaking measures on slopes. The other NZ ski-owned fields, Mount Hutt and the Remarkables, were also set to open, but a lack of cold weather has delayed things until June 20.
15: CEO Paul Anderson says Mount Hutt has had relatively balmy weather.
16: We've had some fantastic snowmaking on the upper mountain, but we haven't had low enough temperatures yet to get the snowmaking or natural snow down lower on the mountain.
15: The Kindness Collective is raising funds to support kids this winter. It's launching the Pyjama Project for National PJ Day, urging people to donate an old set to their local warehouse store, and they can also give a $10 donation to help pay for new PJs. Another member of Sir Keir Starmer's cabinet has jumped ship, with Britain's Defence Secretary John Healey the latest to go. He's the sixth minister to resign in the past month. Healey's accusing the Prime Minister of putting the UK at risk, with a planned defence spending uplift of just 0.08% of GDP. Correspondent Vincent McAvaney says that Healey's suggesting it won't provide the military equipment needed in a dangerous world.
17: The Prime Minister has responded, acknowledging the letter, saying he doesn't agree that the spending is not up to the levels needed, but he still hasn't found anyone yet to replace him, it seems.
15: And that's Newstalk ZB News with Spark for Business, building growth through tech innovation.
18: For Newstalk ZB Sport, good morning. Mexico have just doubled their lead against South Africa in the opening match of the 2026 FIFA World Cup. Mexico now leading 2-0 with 67 minutes gone. There's been drama earlier in the second spell with South African midfielder Yaya Sitole sent off on TVNZ.
19: The ball through here, looking for the run of Gutierrez. Oh, risky challenge! The referee has a look, it's a free kick. It's going to be severe. It's a red card. I think we all knew what was coming.
18: So Mexico 2-0 up with 67 minutes gone. Later today, also in Group A, South Korea line up in their 11th straight World Cup against the Czech Republic, who return after a 20-year absence. That game getting underway at 2 o'clock in Guadalajara. England's director of cricket, Rob Key, has refused to back Ben Stokes' position as captain of the Test side. Stokes and pace bowler Gus Atkinson are the subject of an investigation into their behaviour at a nightclub after the first test win over the Black Caps. Both will miss the second test. Key says now is not the time to make permanent decisions around their futures, especially Stokes's as captain.
20: The first thing you think when you hear this is there's a hell of a lot of anger, and I'm not sure I'm over that as yet, and you don't want to make decisions when you're feeling like that. I also have a huge amount of concern for Ben.
18: Newstalk ZB's international cricket coverage with General Finance, great rates and a member of the Depositor Compensation Scheme. South Sydney coach Wayne Bennett is lauding his players for rising to the occasion in a 48-6 NRL mauling of the Broncos. The Rabbitohs were paying tribute to recently retired Jai Arrow in his battle with MND. Bennett says they clearly lifted for Arrow.
21: Just the way that we handle it and the performance of the players, it's all right to talk about these things, but you've got to do them, and they went out there and they lived it and they played for their mate.
18: I'm Elliot Smith. That's Newstalk ZB Sport with Generate, celebrating great performances in sport and KiwiSaver accounts. It's 25 to 9. Heather Duplessis-Allen is next.
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22: Chris Hipkins and Tangi Utukiri announced a cap of some public transport. Not really the sort of bold and visionary policy like the Labour of yore.
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23: We've put ourselves between a rock and a hard place, basically.
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25: The Met Service forecast for Northland, Auckland, Waikato and Coromandel. Cloudy with scattered showers mainly in the west. Bay of Plenty, Taupo, Gisborne, Hawke's Bay and Wairarapa, fine. Waitomo to Kapiti and Taihape, cloudy with isolated light showers. For Wellington today, cloudy with the chance of afternoon showers. Nelson and Marlborough are mainly cloudy Friday. Canterbury and Otago, cloudy with scattered rain south of Ashburton, spreading north, then clearing. Bulleter, Fiordland and Southland, mostly cloudy with a few showers. For the Chatham Islands, a few light showers turning to rain later.
7: In a noisy world, hear yourself think. 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
26: Right, as you would have heard Elliot just say in the bulletin then, looks like Mexico has sealed the deal.
19: Now Mexico flood forward with five. That's a great ball. Jimenez! That should be
0: international correspondence with NZI Insurance. Peace of mind for New Zealand business.
26: Murray Olds, Aussie correspondence with us now. Hey, Muzz.
1: Very good morning to you, Heather.
26: All right, what do we know about Pauline Hanson's daughter?
1: Well, she's a 42-year-old woman who unsuccessfully stood for the Senate in the last election. We know more about Lee Hanson than we do about, I think Pauline Hanson's got a couple of sons, but Lee is the one who's looking like, you know, she'd like to follow mum into the family business and is not fish and chip shops anymore, I can assure you. She is currently working as an advisor for one of the Hanson team in the Senate. So she's been in and around politics for a while. And in a speech over in Perth, Pauline Hanson, now remember, Pauline Hanson at the last election, her party got 6.4% of the national vote. So less than 6.5%. The last poll this week, One Nation outpolled Labor in primary votes. 31%, Labor 30%. Both sides of the coalition, the Nationals and the Liberals, 18%. So Hanson, when she's telling an audience in Perth, my daughter, I'd like my daughter to follow me when I decide to hand over the reins, she's absolutely going to be one of the key people in a leadership position in One Nation. Now, that may have come as news to Barnaby Joyce, of course. He's tied his hat out of the Pauline Hanson bandwagon. It may have come as a surprise to Farley, the guy who just won her second lower house seat. But Pauline Hanson says her daughter Lee will be standing for the Senate at the next election. I'm not sure what state it's going to be in, because mum, of course, is a Queensland senator. But Hanson promises, I mean, look, only a week or two ago, she's saying, I can be Prime Minister. She is absolutely riding a huge wave over here, Heather. And is it unstoppable? Well, nothing's permanent in politics, right? And who knows how far this can go?
26: Now, what do we
1: know? It's pretty astonishing.
26: I mean, it is astonishing. What do we know about Lee Hanson's politics? Are they completely aligned with her mum's?
1: Look, I don't know much about her at all. She stood for the Senate in Tasmania at the last election, but all the focus, of course, was on the main game between the Labor Party, Anthony Albanese, seeking a second term, and he ended up with 94 seats, crushed the what passed for the opposition back then. The Liberal Party got rid of Susan Lee. The National Party got rid of a guy called David Littleproud. It was absolutely hopeless. You wouldn't have sent him to the shop for milk. He would have come back with a loaf of bread. Just pathetic. And look at Hanson now. I'll just repeat those figures for you. Last election, now I've just lost them. Last election, 6.4% for One Nation. This time round, last poll last week, 31% primary vote. So one in three Australians says, you know what? She's the woman for me. I'm sick and bloody tired of what passes for normal politics in this country. They've done nothing for us. They've abandoned us. Look at the cost of living. Bloody, bloody, blah. And she is on a real roll.
26: What are you guys worried about, re the El Nino?
1: Well, just look at history. It tells you that if there's an El Nino event as opposed to a La Nina event, an El Nino event is bad news for Australia. Not just Australia, of course. Bad news for the United States, for India, parts of Asia and so on. But here in Australia, it just hammers the tripe out of farmers. We've had some decent rain the last couple of years, but this El Nino that's forming, the United Nations is telling us it's going to be as bad as the big boy back in 1997. They're already talking about it as an El Nino bomb. And, of course, what it does, I mean, it just drives up the temperature of the water, and that brings in the Pacific Ocean, right, there's a band across the equator. You can see the different temperatures from space, apparently. I'm just trusting the science here and trying my best to fudge my way through this chat with you. But essentially what it does, it really hammers farmers. Yeah. My best to fudge my way through this chat with you. But essentially what it does, it really hammers farmers. Yeah. It creates bushfires, it elevates temperatures,

0: That's what's coming.
1: You did a reasonable job of sounding like what you knew what you were talking about. Go and have a lovely weekend. Murray Olds, Australia correspondent. By the way, over in Australia, Channel 7's got big job cuts coming. They've announced, this is the parent company, Southern Cross Media, which owns Seven, the West Australian, and Southern Cross Austereo. They've announced they're going to cut up to 300 full-time staff. They say market conditions have deteriorated materially, and some local big names are going to be going. Natasha Belling, who's a newsreader, one of the correspondents, Chris Maher, been there a very, very long time, Brianna Jackson and Amy Clements, who are reporters. 17 away from 9.
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4: Nikki Styris has sent me a text. I'm going to read it to you. Does Nikki mind that I just said that? Probably not. Heather, re the hard pumpkin. Pumpkin emoji. Put a whole pumpkin in microwave for 5 minutes. It softens it enough to get the knife through. You're welcome.
5: Isn't that just as much faff as just trying to chop it, though?
4: Not at all.
5: By the time you've done that?
4: I mean, 5 minutes is a long time in the modern era. Like, I get irritated. 5 minutes by the microwave is an incredibly irritating 5 minutes. But that is not harder, objectively, than having to cut that thing.
5: I do worry about, I've got this mental image of you with the knife sticking out and just whacking it against the thing, and that knife could go anywhere at that point.
4: Or, if you're Jill, Heather, recutting the pumpkin, what you want to do is hit the knife handle with a rubber mallet or a hammer and hammer the knife downwards. Jill, you are going to get in more trouble than Andrew Hoggard for drop starting that chainsaw. If those guys, the chainsaw guys, see you with that knife and that mallet, they're calling WorkSafe immediately. And I reckon WorkSafe is going, there is a threshold for an investigation here.
5: Or do you just use a chainsaw?
4: Do you know what? Actually, that is the idea of the day. Heather, evidently, if you drill holes into your pumpkin and then roast it for over 30 minutes, the skin will peel off. I have yet to try it. Hey, can I point something out to you? Roasting something for 30 minutes in the oven is less irritating than microwaving it for 5 minutes, don't you think?

0: But also, isn't the reason that you're cutting it, you might not want to actually be doing the whole pumpkin?
1: You might not want to, no. And now you get, but so now what you're doing is you're gonna have to roast it and then throw the half the pumpkin away, and then you're going to feel bad about that. And it's going to fill up your whole green bin. If you're using the green bin, you're going to feel terrible about that for probably 5 years because you've just wasted that amount of food. On the subject, and I have been meaning to, on the subject of giving you life's advice, I've been meaning to tell you about this. So the other day being 2 weeks ago, I was reading some science, which in and of itself is a surprise, but I was reading some science about like old wives' tales and how they turn out to be true. And one of the sciences, old wives' tales that turns out to be science, is that if you drink a glass of milk before you go to bed, you will sleep better. And this is evidently why we give cow's milk to babies and why all the old people drink milk before they go to sleep. It's the peptides in the milk that act much like melatonin. Anyway, Francesca comes in. And she goes, this is Francesca Rudkin, who's been doing Early Edition for Ryan. She comes and she goes, oh, I had a terrible sleep last night. And I said, look, I've got some science for you. Drink a glass of milk. So that night, she went and drank a glass of milk. And because she's not like, I mean, she's bright, but, you know, she drank a cold, she didn't warm it up, did she? So she drank a cold glass of milk. She's like, ice cream headache. Anyway, it was in the body. So the damage had already been done. So she went to sleep. She almost slept through her alarm. She said it was the deepest sleep that she has experienced. Now she's hooked on it. So now Kenzie, her producer, is doing it as well. I've been doing it with the Horlicks, and I can swear by this. It is the God honest truth. You have yourself a glass of milk, because you know this job, you have to be like a baby and have a daytime nap. Before I have my daytime nap, I chug my Horlicks, and boy, oh boy, do you get a deep... Anyway, there's your life's advice. Do that.
0: You want a dollop of Bailey's in there with it. Oh, they tell
1: Mate,
0: you what.
1: How good. In the middle of the day as well.
0: Can I just make sure that everybody knows this is not medical advice?
1: No,
0: that we're dishing out, by
1: it's
0: the way.
1: Not medical advice. And Ben Stokes is onto it immediately. He's like, I'm doing that. So then I was like, how many of these old wives' tales are true? And I was like, I bet you the one about cutting the onion in half is not true, because that sounds like nonsense. Do you know this one? This is the one where you're sick, you need to cut an onion in half and put the half an onion by your bedside. That just sounds like witches. Do you know what I mean? That sounds like the witches and vampires and an onion. What a load of tosh.
0: And do you rub the onion on the bottom of your feet?
1: That's the garlic.
0: Oh, that's the garlic. Yeah.
1: True about the onion.
0: That's adding up to a very smelly bedroom by the time you've done all that.
1: Getting into, because you also got the milk in there, which starts to stink to other people of sour skin. The onion vapors relieve congestion and coughing. It is true, because it releases volatile sulfur compounds, and inhaling these compounds irritate your nasal passages, which will loosen your mucus and provide temporary relief from a stuffy nose and a dry cough. The old wives, you can send me all the texts you like about ladies talk too much. We know our business. Listen to us and you will not die. 10 away from 9.
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1: Now, you know New Zealand's a special country, and now we have something new to be proud of, which is The Heart of the Beast, an epic survival adventure which is shot entirely in New Zealand. This is the Brad Pitt film. They filmed in Queenstown, they filmed in the Marlborough Sounds, they also filmed in the Cumeo Studios in Auckland. New Zealand has never looked more incredible. This really shows off the magnificent landscapes that we all recognise. And this is definitely a movie you're going to want to watch on the biggest screen that you can find. Heart of the Beast follows a former Army Special Forces soldier and his loyal retired combat dog. After a plane crash, the battle for survival deep in the unforgiving Alaskan wilderness begins. This is a story about the unshakable bond between man and dog, an intense and visceral survival story set within a ruggedly beautiful wilderness, and it's our one. It also reunites Brad Pitt with the director David Ayer. The two previously worked on Fury. Heart of the Beast is in cinemas September 24th. The trailer has just come out today. Watch it online now.
13: Heather Duplessis-Allen.
1: ANZ CEO Antonia Watson's just announced that she's going to retire. She will be retiring end of financial year 26, which is 30th of September, and will be replaced by Ben Callagher, who is ANZ New Zealand's chief risk officer. He joined a couple of years ago at ANZ and he'll be taking over. She says, "I have no immediate plans, but after an extended period of travel, I'm looking forward to finding other professional and personal challenges." By the way, second player from South Africa said, I think we can write this game off for South Africa, can't we? They've got a few more minutes of extra time left. They're down 2-0. They're down two players because they're getting rough. So I don't know. What do you think? They're going to lose today. Six away from nine.
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1: Now, we have obviously been talking a lot about the FIFA World Cup this morning, and it looks like Mexico are going to take out the opening game, but we can't go through the show without celebrating that remarkable NBA Finals game. In Game 4, the New York Knicks completed the biggest comeback in Finals history, coming back from 29 points down against the San Antonio Spurs, and they did it in pretty dramatic fashion.
14: They might just go flat for Jalen Brunson, allow him to operate at the top, 1-on-1.
15: Brunson gets it, fires up a three. Shot no good, the chip, it's gone! It's gone! It's gone! With 1.2 remaining, Knicks take the lead. OG Anunoby, and it's 107-106.
1: The Knicks now lead the series 3-1, and they just need one more win to take the championship. This would be their first title since 1973, which is a fair time between drinks, isn't it? Speaking of drinks, Heather, I loved Horlicks in the UK, but never could find any here. Where do you buy it? My mum? honestly, I've regressed. I have. I've become one, but I think this is like in my defence. Now I'm getting defensive and weird about it. In my defence, I've got two children, and you know, no one looks after. Oh Lord, here I go. No one. Oh, here we go. No one looks after the mum, isn't it? Do we need a violin to play? No one looks after the mum. That's where the mum's mum comes and looks after the mum. So I said to my mum, "Oh, Horlicks, yum." So she came with two tins of Horlicks, not one, two, because she knew that I would get through the first one before, but like I'd be through it before I would think to tell her that I need another one. So I had two ones. So I've used the first one up and now I'm into the second one and it's delicious. I can ask my mum for you, come back to you. Quick recommendation, because I almost forgot to, you need to go see the dinosaurs at Auckland Zoo. Now, I don't love zoos. On principle, I don't like anything being kept in a prison. So this is kind of awkward because they're all in little animal prisons, aren't they? But I thought, flag it, the kids love zoos. So I'll get over my principles. I'll put them aside for the children. And I took the children to the zoo. And then I can't tell you how much 4-year-old boy loved the dinosaurs. He's decided that he is something called a Cylophosaurus as a result of this. You need to go see it, because they do, it's better than you think it's going to be. They make little roars, big roars actually, as it turns out. They're gigantic. They roar, they spit water at you, their heads move around. He was chatting to them because he was kind of half convinced, although leaning into it, that the dinosaurs were real. Anyway, well done to Auckland Zoo. Even for people who don't like zoos, quite liked it. Right, that's it. I'm out of here. That's me done for 2 weeks. So the Hosk is going to be back on Monday with you. Enjoy your weekend. Boys, producer Michael and Glenn, thank you for having me and looking after me. They do a lot of looking after. It's between my mum and them. I'm fine. Enjoy yourself. See you then. Bye.

0: Here's something nobody tells you. Life over 60 is so good. Take Tuesday morning. I've learned about the cosmos from an astrophysicist. And next week, I'm joining a course on architecture. My grandson thinks it's unfair that my learning is fun. I tell him to get back to his study. His time will come. Join Love Heart Social Learning, where connection and conversation are so good, it feels like a reward. Love Heart. Discover. 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
9: Good morning, it's 9 o'clock. I'm Neva Reddy Manu. The Football World Cup has kicked off in Mexico with the home side dominating South Africa in the opening game. These fans have been watching on in central Christchurch.
10: Mexico's looking quite good.
11: Mexico are definitely going to take it out for sure.
12: All the way, hopefully.
9: Today's other game sees South Korea face Czechia at 2 p.m. The All Whites begin their campaign on Tuesday against Iran. More to come in sport. The boss of our largest bank is stepping down. ANZ New Zealand has announced Chief Executive Antonia Watson will finish with the bank at the end of September. Here's business reporter Michael Sergel.
13: Watson will be replaced by Senior Executive Ben Kelleher, pending regulatory approval. She's been with the bank since 2009 and was appointed CEO in 2019. Watson says 7 years is a long time to be the boss of any major company, but she's loved every moment.
9: Donald Trump says the Strait of Hormuz will open again immediately with the signing of a peace deal with Iran. It's a sharp reversal from comments made by the US president just hours earlier, warning of more bombing. He'd also threatened to take the key oil hub Karg Island, something he says is no longer necessary. Trump says both sides are now on the same page, but Iran has yet to confirm any deal. Trump says he expects to move quickly and will sign an agreement in Europe this weekend.
14: It's a very strong memorandum of understanding. That is a little conceptual, but it's something that's going to get done.
9: Concerned the country's being too slow to approve an RSV antibody injection as more children end up in hospital. Last year, more than 1,500 children were admitted with respiratory illnesses, including influenza, pneumonia and RSV. The vaccine, Beyfortus, has been funded in Australia for 2 years, but New Zealand's yet to approve it. Asthma and Respiratory Foundation Chief Executive Letitia Harding says it needs to be fast-tracked.
15: I don't know why we're taking so long to get this funded when we know that it can reduce hospitalisations by 80% for our infants.
9: New Zealand's life expectancy has gone up 4 years in the past 2 decades, thanks to reducing heart disease and cancer deaths. Health New Zealand research shows improvement across the board between 2001 and 2022. Kate Rickard has more.
10: Asian women have the longest life expectancy at just over 89, followed by Pākehā women on 84 and Pākehā men at just over 81. Māori have had the biggest jump, rising about 5 years, but still only living to 79. Researchers are putting the rises down to lower smoking levels and better disease treatment options.
9: A proposed spend on rural policing is being seen as a positive move, but farmers say more action still needed. The ACT Party is proposing boosting patrol hours in rural communities and expanding 111 texting for farmers and patchy mobile coverage. Federated Farmers spokesperson Carl Dean told Heather Duplessy-Allen rural connectivity is worse than 5 years ago following the 3G shutdown.
12: Federated Farmers would love to see the Rural Lookout Program brought back in, which was you report a crime and then the police can track a pattern and then work out where they do need to patrol.
9: The search continues for a man missing at Lake Tekapo since last night. Emergency services were called about 8 p.m. after reports a man had entered the water and failed to resurface.
16: To News Talk ZB Sport, good morning. A miserable opening match of the FIFA World Cup for South Africa. They've had two men sent off in what is shaping as a 2-0 loss to Mexico. The final whistle has just been blown. So yeah, 2-0 loss. Mexico, meanwhile, finishing with 10. The co-hosts led 1-0 after just 9 minutes before Bafana had a player dismissed early in the second spell. Mexico sealing the points after 67 minutes on TVNZ.
17: Now Mexico flood forward with 5. That's a great ball. He made it!
16: Mexico wrapping up the 2-0 victory there. South Korea meet the Czech Republic from 2 in the tournament's second game this afternoon in Guadalajara. Football coverage with Nissan X-Trail. The big one ends June 30. Be quick. Ryan Fox is making a strong start to his title defence at the Canadian Golf Open in Toronto. The Kiwi is 4-under through 15 holes, 2 back from the clubhouse lead held by Sahith Theegala. Fox has made 5 birdies along with a bogey blemish at the 5th. Golf coverage with Crown. There's nothing like a Crown forklift. A booze ban could be incoming for England cricketers as the investigation goes on into the Ben Stokes-Gus Atkinson saga. The pair won't play the second test after the nightclub incident following the first up win over the Black Caps at Lord's. England director of cricket Rob Keegh has told the BBC he will consider whether a total ban on alcohol while in camp is warranted.
18: Look, clearly, when you look at what's happened, it's hard to defend anything that's gone on at the moment. I believe that we are on the right path, and that's really hard for me to be able to prove, and only we'll be judged by our actions going forward as we're being judged now.
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19: The Met Service forecast for Northland, Auckland, Waikato and Coromandel. Cloudy with scattered showers mainly in the west. Bay of Plenty, Taupo, Gisborne, Hawke's Bay and Wairarapa, fine. Waitomo to Kapiti and Taihape, cloudy with isolated light showers. For Wellington today, cloudy with the chance of afternoon showers. Nelson and Marlborough are mainly cloudy Friday. Canterbury and Otago, cloudy with scattered rain south of Ashburton, spreading north then clearing. Bulleter, Fiordland and Southland, mostly cloudy with a few showers. For the Chatham Islands, a few light showers turning to rain later.
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0: News Talk ZB, it is 9:07, a very good Friday morning to you. Kerry Woodham with you through until midday. 0800 80 10 80 is the number to call. 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Our meth use continues to break records. According to the latest wastewater drug test, methamphetamine use is up 15% since the last quarter. And wastewater testing is pretty accurate. Consumption of methamphetamine and MDMA both increased. MDMA use does have a seasonal component, though, they said, with increases during the summer music festival period from January to March. People pop a pill while they're at the festivals and then pretty much get on with their lives. But the meth use, up 15% since the last quarter. And my question is, why? Why? Why are people taking up this pernicious drug when there is so much harm associated with it? Do they think that all the stories they hear, all the stats you read or hear, all the pearl clutching is just middle class, middle New Zealand moral panic? Surely not. Because they're probably not, I don't know. Meth use seems to be across all socioeconomic groups. But even on TikTok, Instagram, you've got former users who are saying how much better their lives are now that they've got free of the clutches of the drug and the gangs who control it, that they can't believe that they let themselves get hooked, that they were so low that they wanted to die and now they're out of it. But why are people still picking up the pipe and giving it a go? To a certain extent, I can understand how people become sellers and pushers of the drug. They don't actually want to work to make a buck. They see a way of making easy dollars, far more than they could ever earn in their small town with their small skills. And the lure of the money is just too great to withstand the overtures from gang members. So selling it, I can understand how you would get into that. You don't want to work. You don't want to work hard. You haven't got the ability to earn the sort of money that you get from selling drugs. I sell drugs. But why become a user? There was much hoo-ha yesterday with a major drugs bust in Northland. Operation Phoenix has dismantled an operation manufacturing and supplying meth in remote parts of the far north, and it's a huge problem up there. 14 people have been arrested with links to the tribesmen and headhunters. Police say the gangs were getting single mums addicted to meth with the intent of turning them into dealers of the drug. So give it to them for free, get them addicted, get them to pay off the debt in the time-honoured way that desperate women pay off debts. Get them becoming dealers. And off you go. Nothing new here. Kids from private schools have also been targeted for decades. Good-looking boys hang around the girls' schools. Good-looking girls hang around the boys' schools. They give them drugs for free. They know that even if these kids don't have money, they know people who do. And off you go. So yay Operation Phoenix for busting this gang operation. But even the police know that meth use won't drop. They said in the press conference that it's a long game they're playing. It's not about one-off jobs. It will have an impact on this particular gang for a certain amount of time. But why? Why are people using? I mean, Sir Paul Holmes, bless him. You know, he was, once he saw the damage that drugs could do within his family, he was on an absolute rampage against the drugs and the pushers of the drugs. We've all known the dangers of it. The dangers of being associated with it. After all the publicity, the horror stories from former addicts, why are people still picking up the pipe? I get that the world is a tough place. If you feel like you can't get out from under the crushing weight of bills and debt and trying to be somebody, trying to do better, trying to escape a dreadful childhood. You just want to turn off. But nowhere have I ever seen somebody say, well, that meth use really helped. That turned my life around for the better. Boy, do I feel like a better, more whole human being as a result of using meth. Nobody, not one person. There are other drugs. There are legal drugs. Alcohol does terrible, terrible harm too. But at least you're not in the claws of the gangs. If you need a drug to switch off, there are other far less damaging drugs than meth. Why? Why? I'd love to hear from those who might have been there, done that, who've got family members. And if you are trying to get off or you have managed to, how hard is it to get away from the gangs, to settle your debts and to your dealer and walk away? And then how hard is it to get off the stuff? Because it's only by getting rid of the users that you get rid of the sellers and the pushers. If the gangs don't see a market in it, they won't be selling it. They'll move on to something else. It's the dumb schmucks who allow themselves to get hooked that ensure that the gangs keep earning good money, that they keep riding the flash bikes that you've bought them. Your money's funded their lifestyle while you're living in squalid, desperate poverty. The gangs are travelling the world in first class. The gang leaders, laughing all the way to their crooked accountant. 0800 80 10 80 is the number to call. 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
0: News Talk ZB. The question should be, why are we one of the highest drug-using nations in the world? In fact, probably the first or second highest. We're a huge dope-using nation, regardless of what anybody says, it can be a gateway drug. The average 17, 18, 19-year-old doesn't wake up one sunny morning and say, oh, I think I'll start my drug career today, and I think I'll start on meth. In assessing someone's drug use, you just need to go backwards to find out what they started on. And almost invariably, the lesser drug to the greater drug, from the lesser amount to the greater amount. That's the reality of it. But interestingly, someone who wants more access to cannabis. Good morning, I've said it forever. People want to get high these days because it is a tough, tough world. Legalise weed, give people a safer avenue to get high, and you'll see meth use drop. It worked in Canada, says Shane. And we can all blame the gangs, but the last government donated millions to one of them and placed them in a position of power. What does this do? They simply get bigger, says Chippy. Thank you very much for that. 0880 is the number to call. Mikey, hi.
13: Yeah, kia ora.
0: Kia ora.
13: Hey, I just heard the tail end of your conversation. I'm an ex-gang member.
0: Yes.
13: And I was on some pretty heavy-duty stuff back in the day.
0: Was it like meth?
13: Very similar, I guess.
0: Yeah.
13: But I'm using natural remedies. In the way, if you wanted specifics, like magic mushrooms.
0: Yeah.
13: Datura, which was like an LSD.
0: Yeah.
13: That was potent, man. That was a very strong drug, a natural drug. What else? Speed.
0: Yeah. That's like a form of meth, isn't it? Or meth's a form of speed.
13: Yeah. Very similar, yeah. Similar to ice, yeah.
0: So
13: we used to mix it with our weeds, with our weed, and rat poison.
0: yeah.
13: We used to do the whole lot. But I've been straight for 30 years now, Kerry.
0: What made you go straight, Mikey?
13: To be honest with you, I don't want to sound but what happened was prayer.
0: Oh, okay. Yep.
13: I had someone pray for me, and it took a long time for me to get well, if you want to call it that name. I went through my flashbacks and all that stuff, but, you know, like I said, I've been clean 30 years now, and I haven't looked back.
0: Was it difficult leaving the gang? Because they would have been your family for a while, wasn't they?
13: Yeah. Well, back in the 80s, I got the bash, you know?
0: Yeah.
13: I got quite a big beating, you know?
0: And that was the price you had to pay to leave the gang?
13: Yes. Because I dropped my patch.
0: Yeah.
13: I dropped my colours, so, you know, and that was family, you know? That was my family since I was 6 years old.
0: Yeah.
13: And just think.
0: It must have been really tough.
13: Yeah, it still is a bit.
0: Yeah.
13: You know, you get over it.
0: Do you still have a connection with those you were closest to within the gang, or once you leave the gang, that's it?
13: Well, I've been threatened. But, you know, it doesn't stop me. You know, I did a course. And I ended up having employment working with addictions and mental health. And that was very integral for my mahiko, my journey as well.
0: Yeah.
13: And coming alongside those that you know, that were my mirror, if you want to call it that way, you know.
0: Why do you think people are picking up the pipe now, taking meth now? There are other drugs they could take that would be far less damaging to them.
13: Yeah, well, to answer that question, it's quite difficult. Kerry?
0: Yeah.
13: Yeah, it's quite difficult to answer that question, but I will tell you that the users are getting younger and younger now.
0: Yeah, they are.
13: And even for myself, you know, I started smoking pot when I was about 19 years old, you know, because it was my job to weigh the ounces before they came to Auckland, to the tinny houses and all that, you know. And my auntie in the gang, she was a cook.
0: Yep.
13: He taught me a lot of things, you know, like from the forest and what to pick and how to make your weed very potent, so to speak. And the other drugs too, like LSD, like I was saying, Datura and magic mushrooms and blue minis and nightshade. And mix all those drugs, you know, into different concoctions.
0: Good on you for being able to get away from it. That's a really, really, really tough thing to do, and you've succeeded and stayed away. So good on you, and thank you for taking the time to call 924.
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0: Stephanie, a very good morning to you.
22: Hey, good morning. How are you?
0: Very well, thank you.
22: Hey, I heard one of your texts in regards to legalization of marijuana and how that actually reduces heavy drug use.
0: Yeah.
22: And he referenced Canada. And as you can hear, I'm Canadian. And I can actually say to him that that's incorrect. BC, British Columbia, a province in Canada, actually abandoned the decriminalization of carrying drugs in January of this year because having marijuana like legalized and decriminalization programs haven't reduced heavy use whatsoever. We have like a massive drug epidemic happening right now. Like people are dying left, right, and center. We have people smoking crack on subway stations and subway trains and stuff. Yeah. Like it kind of gave people going that far over that side gave people a free pass. Like all our shared green spaces are no longer safe within cities. Mm. We have homeless people and people openly using drugs, like smoking crack, meth, injecting, all within these shared green spaces. So I just think that people, while dispensaries are great, that's like a completely, that has nothing to do with lessening the use of heavy drugs.
0: So you always hear the different stories, don't you? Like, is it still fentanyl that people are using?
22: They've got like a mixture now where I think it's like a GHB that they mix with a fentanyl. So that's when you get like what they call the fent fold, where people, their parts of their brain still activate so that they're still upright. But they're like folded over. So they're actually almost comatose. But then we also have a meth issue as well.
0: Right.
22: Like, it's all on social media. Like, anybody could go and look it up and see people openly smoking meth pipes on subways with kids in the background going to school or, like, people taking the subway to go to work. Like, it's really, really bad.
0: Yeah, oh, my God. At least we're not there yet, but I'd say we're well on the way to it. Thank you so much, Stephanie. What a strong man, Mikey. Thank you for your story and your strength, bro. All the best, my brother. From a texter, the Mikeys of this world don't stand a chance. Poor little boy, born into a life which was doomed from the start. Shame on the parents. So glad he found a way out eventually. He never had the childhood he should have had. Tony says, good on Mikey for changing his life for the better. I hope his success inspires others. And just a shout out to Mikey, well done. That must have been very difficult for him, and also well done for using his experience to try and support those who become addicted now and his work that he's doing with mental health and addictions. That's one way that new users will really be able to listen and hear from someone who's been there, done that, and got out of it. Well done, Mikey, says another texter. And another texter who says... where are we? Shame on me. Here we go. Labor did not give millions to a gang. That's an out-and-out lie. I'll be reporting that. Don't know to who, because the BSA is gone. You know perfectly well it was a drug rehab that was run by several people. They had a good success rate. Get Harry Tam on to talk about it, Kerry. Retraction, please. No, I don't think I'll be doing that. A mongrel mob-run drug rehab program. So giving money to the gangs is quite accurate. It was a gang-run drug rehab program. It received $2.7 million over 4 years. So, yes, did give millions to the gang. They had a good success rate. Did they, though? Two-thirds of them were back using meth. And, you know, any drug rehab program has a very low success rate. But, no, they didn't have a very good success rate. Of the 22 people who completed the program in the first two intakes, two-thirds reported they still used meth. Some of them said it was less than they used to, but they're still using. And it was all self-reported. So, no, shan't be retracting, nor indeed apologising. News Talk ZB 931.
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10: Heather Duplessy-Allen Drive with Andrew Dickens and One New Zealand. Back today at 4, only on News Talk ZB.
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25: With Your Ride, New Zealand's number one taxi app, download Your Ride today. Co-host Mexico have beaten South Africa 2-0 in the opening game of the Football World Cup. It was a highly punitive affair with the referee handing out three red cards. South Korea next faked Czechia at 2 p.m. Donald Trump says the Strait of Hormuz will open again very shortly with the signing of a peace deal with Iran. His claims haven't been confirmed by Tehran and come just hours after the US president threatened to drop even bigger bombs on Iran. Concerned Pharmax being too slow to sign off on an RSV treatment approved in other countries as more children end up in hospital. Last year, more than 1,500 were admitted with respiratory illnesses like influenza, pneumonia and RSV. The boss of our biggest bank is stepping down. ANZ New Zealand has announced Chief Executive Antonia Watson will finish at the end of September. Why Labour's $20 public transport pledge may not shift the political diet. See Matthew Hooton's full column at nzherald.co.nz. Now back to Kerry Woodham.
0: Kay, thank you so much. A texter writes, I have two cousins from Whangarei. One became a police officer, the other got hooked on the glass barbecue. So often it's not the upbringing, it's who they're hanging out with. The good news is my cousin is completely clean and hasn't touched the pipe for many, many years. Matt, a very good morning to you.
26: Yeah, g'day, Kerry.
0: G'day.
26: Yeah, I was in Vancouver a year ago, and midday we were walking off, trying to find a cafe to get some lunch with the kids and my wife. Anyway, there was a guy sitting outside the cafe, well, using the cafe seats and table outside yeah. area. On the crack. Yep.
0: Was it that kind of hunched over fin fold that our caller was talking about?
26: No, just sitting there normally, just bloody, yeah, smoking that crack, yeah. Okay. Yeah.
0: Did you see it anywhere else?
26: No, we're only in Vancouver for one night, rest of the time skiing.
0: Okay, and you wouldn't have seen much of it on the slopes. Any drug use would have been at the apres ski parties, probably.
26: Oh, shit, no, you don't have any of them on the floats. You know, it was just in the main town of Vancouver, outside of Cape.
0: Yeah, I suppose you get your dopamine hit when you're skiing down that mountain in the beautiful blue skies.
26: Yeah, exactly.
0: Yeah, you don't need that stuff. Thank you very much, Matt. Mikey, you are incredible. Thank you for telling us your story. People do it hard, but I can't imagine anything more hard and life-threatening for you and your family than what you did by dropping your patch and your colours and going clean. And now the work you're doing to help others with addictions, you are a good, strong human. Agreed. Very, very tough. Kerry, they call them baby mamas. The more they have, the better it is. It's an easy earn. Go smoke for a few hours, then they basically say, how are you going to pay for it? Then, okay, I'll be around each week and you can pay it off. It's bottom feeding, as they know the solo mums don't have much in the way of support or backup. What's the ex going to say? I've lived a life, still have a rare puff for a special occasion, but it's not a lifestyle that's much fun or safe. It's half the price it used to be and the country's flooded, so it could be very easy to go back to old lifestyles. Cheers to Mikey and in life going forward. That Canadian lady was quite correct, says another. We caught up with cousins in Edmonton and Alberta 2 years ago. They warned us not to go into town after dark because of all the homeless drug users in the streets. The same applies for Calgary and many other cities in Alberta and probably the rest of Canada. The problem has been present since the drug laws were changed and have transformed urban areas for the worst. Well, if you, like Mikey, have used meth, when you wanted to get off it, how did you get off it? Was the support there or were you pretty much on your own? You got yourself into it, so you get yourself out of it. And why was it that you took up with meth in the first place? Why did you not try other drugs first that perhaps have less harm associated with them, less risk associated with them? Why was it straight to meth? News Talk ZB, it is 20 to 10.
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0: idea how to stop these drugs. Stop trying to intellectualize it, Kerry. The answer to your why is dopamine. Your why can't compete with the rush. Otherwise, people wouldn't do it. Why did you have an issue with the booze? Why? Was it not because it felt good at the time? Sure, absolutely it did, but I knew enough not to take cocaine when it was offered to me because I knew that it wouldn't be good for me, that it was illegal, that if I felt that good with booze, then I wasn't going to go for cocaine or meth. I wouldn't even touch meth. To be fair, I haven't been offered it, but I certainly haven't gone looking for it. And it did feel good at the time. Absolutely it did. And that's what I was saying. Why would you not go for a softer drug, a legal drug? One that can do as much harm, sure, but you're not going to be in the thrall of the gangs. That was my question, if you were listening properly. Kate said the biggest correlation or gateway, if you like, to drug use is your cohort of friends. Good friends having a spliff around a bonfire on a summer roadie versus a group of friends that use on the regular and use nangs. Just takes one to move to meth and it's infectious. I won't dial in to preserve my anonymity. However, I've been there, done that, kicked the habit, no longer associate with anybody in that world. The dialogue of once you're hooked, you can't give up needs to stop. People with a problem need to see the way out. It is not easy, but once the motivation comes from yourself and you learn to hate what it does to you, you need to know that you can give up with perseverance and commitment and a little bit of self-respect. I've got a friend who's a police officer. I was talking to him about this exact thing. He said they were taught early on that once you're hooked for life. That is definitely a risk. But as I said before, the discussion needs to be about the ability to quit and turn your life around. If people don't believe that, they'll never do it. No, I know they can. And I'm full of respect for people who do. How do you do it, though, I guess, is what I was wondering. How do you do it? And also, there are plenty of stories out there of people like you who have been there and done that. And they are very ready to tell you the damage it's done to themselves, their families, their communities, their futures. So you're warned fairly clearly that this is a very bad drug. Why not take another one that doesn't seem to cause as much damage? Morning, Kerry. Long time no listen, but I'm trapped in the car with my dad who loves News Talk, so I may as well put my 10 cents in. P's the crappiest drug on the planet, but unfortunately you don't have to be in or involved with the gangs to get it. It's very white collar now. On the weekend, I visited Gucci Newmarket. An absolute crackhead walked in, grabbed a $3,000 bum bag off the shelf and paid cash. I had to laugh. Maybe Gucci needs the IRD at the counter. Yeah, quite possibly so. And my partner's been addicted to meth for a long, long time. She's serving time in a women's correctional at the moment for charges of assaulting me when she was withdrawing from meth. It is out of control. Thank you very much for that. I wonder what you do. I mean, honestly, in the far north, I'm very glad that a spoke has been put in the gang's wheels up there, but number of concerned kuia and locals go outside the local store where the ATM is on Dole Day, and there's a face-off between them and the drug dealers. The drug dealers who are trying to take money off the mums and the sickness beneficiaries and the unemployed. The benefits come in, they withdraw them at the ATM, and then the nannies and the kuia try and stop them from handing it straight over to the drug dealers. Tough. Really, really, really tough. News Talk ZB, it is 13 to 10.
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6: John, a very good morning to you.
7: Good morning.
6: What's your story?
7: Is it, are you there, Kerry?
6: Yeah, I'm right here.
7: Oh, sorry. How are you doing?
6: Good.
7: Cool. I sort of felt a little compelled to touch on a couple of things that you just more recently sort of caught the tail end of it, but in respect of drug use, you're talking about that at present?
6: Yep.
7: Yeah, and clubs, gangs.
6: Yep.
7: So, my take on the drug thing in this country at the moment is there's a number of mitigating factors, and it's not just New Zealand. Actually, it's global. So, number one is there's a lot of money to be made. So, underworld entities are making more and more because they're making money. There's a market for it, and there are buyers. So more produced, more supply, it gets spread around the globe. So that's that aspect, and to try and...
6: I understand why people sell it, John, but why do people use it when it's going to be?
7: I'm going through the whole process, and I don't condone any of this. So if you think back to Prohibition, as far as usage goes, they eliminated the sale of alcohol, and next minute you've got bootleggers, you've got speakeasies, that sort of thing. Now, people were into that for two reasons. One, because it was a good time, but secondly, it was an escape from the depression, which was hunger, despair, unhappiness. People were in survival mode and they needed an escape, and that was just something where they could just go and buy some booze, get absolutely blotto and forget about everything that's going on in their life and around the world at that point,
6: which they can still do with booze, legal.
7: That's what people are doing now.
6: Yeah.
7: People are hurting and...
6: That's right, but there are legal drugs they can use to block out a lot of the pain. Why go to the illegal, harmful one, most harmful?
7: That's a really good point that you brought up. Now, you remember a while back, I don't know how many years ago it was now, they were selling party drugs, which were legal highs.
6: Yep.
7: Now, that whole system actually had some merit had it been vetted by some agency or entity that was able to correlate between the really dangerous stuff and the stuff that was taken in the right dosage and not abused, that could have worked, because not all of that stuff was bad. There were certainly cases where individuals got very ill. I think maybe a couple of people died. I can't quite remember. I never really touched the stuff. But there were certain ones that were okay.
6: Now, there seems to be an overwhelming response to the legal highs that they were absolutely so damaging, very, very dangerous, and the worst thing that ever happened. But anyway, thank you, John. Hi, Craig.
8: Hi, it's Craig here. I just wanted to give my, like, I'm an ex-user. I just wanted to give my sort of perspective on the
6: sure.
8: whole thing from a different point of view. Basically, like, I'm quite young. I'm only 28. I started when I was about 18, actually younger than that, probably 16, smoking weed like everyone does at that sort of age, in my friend group anyway. That moved on a couple of years later to LSD use, just again, experimenting, being young. And then a couple of years later again, that moved up to MDMA, which I used for quite a long time. It turned from just a fun party type thing to using that every day recreationally. And then there was 1 year when I couldn't get any, and I was really wanting it, and it was like before Christmas. I'd been up for 3 days, and I was trying to find anything I could to keep me awake so I could go see my family. And someone offered me meth, and that's when I picked that up. My use with it was only very short. I only used it for like 2 weeks, and then I managed to actually. I basically, the whole thing is, you hear that, like, it's from where you come from, your family or the area you live in, but, like, I come from quite a wealthy family, and I was very privileged as a child, and I understand that, and it's just funny to hear, like, people say that it's always, you know, the community or how they've grown up, but it's not always the case either, you know. I used it this one Christmas, done that day. For my family, they had no idea. Basically, the guilt ate me up in the end, and I managed to lock myself in a room for 2 weeks, and I just got myself off of it. And then I was back to MDMA use quite regularly. A couple of years later, I met my now wife, and basically, that got me to stop, because I knew she had a child, and that was one thing I was always against, was having stuff like this around children, and I really wanted to be with this girl. And I thought, no, I can't be doing this. So I, again, just got myself off of it, just had to tough it out. And now I'm 5 years later down the track with a beautiful daughter, beautiful wife, home, really good, stable job. So
6: good on you.
8: My experience here.
6: Nice to hear your story, Craig. I'm glad it worked out for you. Thank you. Which part of the drinking was the fun part? The anticipation, the cost, the false hilarity, the throwing up, the hangover, the reality after? The anticipation. Loved the idea of a beautiful summer's afternoon and drinking champagne with good friends. Cost, no. Well, my hilarity wasn't false. Other people might have been forced laughing. But I thought I was hilarious. You always do. Meeting really cool people. Used to meet really cool people. Never threw up. Didn't really have hangovers. I didn't have headaches. Just tired. Yeah. But no, it was a bad boyfriend. Bad, bad boyfriend. Alcohol. You think it's fun, you think it's joyous, but no. When the bad times outweigh the good, then no. Taylor Swift, again. She's joined the Songwriters Hall of Fame. I Knew It, I Knew You will take us through to 10. I knew it, I knew you. I knew it. I knew it, I
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16: 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Mike Hosking, Kerry Woodham, Ryan Bridge, Marcus Lush, all the names you can trust. 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
17: It's 10 o'clock. I'm Kay Gregory. Donald Trump claims his latest military threats have convinced Iran to do a deal. The president says US officials have worked out the final points of a memorandum of understanding aided by mediating countries. Trump says it'll be signed in Europe this weekend and the Strait of Hormuz will reopen immediately afterwards. Tehran is yet to comment. Trump says US forces have been hitting Iran hard and were set to go even harder today.
18: They had no Navy, they had no Air Force, they had no any weapons of detection, they had nothing. And so we could tell them exactly what there wasn't a thing they could have done about it.
17: A straightforward win for Mexico in the opening game of the Football World Cup, defeating South Africa 2-0. Three red cards were shown during a feisty affair. South African and Mexican fans have been watching in central Christchurch.
19: I'm a football fan and I grew up in South Africa, so to support my country, really.
20: I'm from Mexico originally, so support the nation.
17: More on the football shortly in sport. More children could end up in hospital as Pharmac misses a window to fund an RSV vaccine. More than 1,500 children were admitted to hospital last year with respiratory illnesses like influenza, pneumonia and RSV. For 2 years, Australia has funded the injection Bay Fortis, but New Zealand is yet to approve it. Asthma and Respiratory Foundation Chief Executive Letitia Harding says they're expecting more admissions in future winters.
21: We know that kids are going to be hospitalised this winter now because we've missed that window of getting this vaccine available to them. And that's going to put a huge burden on our hospital system.
17: The ACT Party isn't saying how it'll pay for a major rural policing policy, but says it'll be better use of taxpayer money than current spending. It's boosting rural patrols and expanding 111 texting for farmers and poor mobile coverage. Rural spokesperson Andrew Hoggard told Francesca Rudkin the plan requires an additional 182 officers in rural areas.
22: Certainly worked out the costs of training, equipping. We'd look at around 40 to 45 million first year and then 30 to 35 million each year after.
17: There's doubt the Wellington City Council can afford its $220 million Golden Mile revamp. The estimated cost has ballooned by tens of millions of dollars, with an independent review warning further blowouts are possible. The plan would reshape the central city with pedestrian, cycling and public transport upgrades. Deputy Mayor Ben McNulty says councillors will consider the latest review before making a final decision next week.
0: So we can choose to end it. I would say if a Golden Mile is envisioned through Let's Get Wellington Moving, cannot proceed. That doesn't mean, however, we can't do something substantial in rejuvenation in Courtney Place.
17: Another shock departure in Sir Keir Starmer's government. The now former UK Defence Secretary John Healey says the British Prime Minister is putting the country's security at risk with his long-delayed defence plan. It's understood Starmer plans to lift expenditure by just 0.08% of GDP. Correspondent Vincent McAvaney told Francesca Rudkin Healey would rather raise military spending to 3% of GDP over the next 3 years.
1: And sufficiently supply the British military and armed forces with all the equipment that it needs in such a dangerous world.
10: And to News Talk ZB Sports, good morning. An eventful opening match of the FIFA World Cup on TVNZ.
23: Full time. 2-0 it might have finished, but that's only half the story. It is victory for the co-hosts on the opening day of the World Cup. For the game that contained more red cards than goals.
10: Mexico have scored a goal in each half to beat South Africa, who finished the game with 9 men in Mexico City. Mexico also had a man sent off late in the match. There were only 4 red cards in the entire 2022 World Cup tournament. South Korea meet the Czech Republic from 2 this afternoon in Guadalajara. Football coverage with Nissan X-Trail, the big one, ends June 30. Be quick. Ryan Fox has banked an opening round, 4-under-66, to open his Canadian Open title defence. He mixed 5 birdies with a bogey. Fox is tied for 15th, 2 shots back from a crowded 4-way share of the lead. Meanwhile, Lydia Ko and playing partner Danielle Kang are tied for 52nd after a 4-over opening day at the team's Dow Championship in Michigan. England director of cricket Rob Key admits he's angry over the Ben Stokes Gus Atkinson saga as the investigation continues. Key has fronted a series of interviews overnight, admitting he can't say yet whether Stokes will remain as captain full time. Both Stokes and Atkinson will miss the second test. He says after putting in place a number of protocols, it's a shame to see them broken.
24: All the things that we've been working on, every single thing, whether it's within the dressing room, whether it's within that side, whether it's all the work we've tried to do to reconnect the game, it feels like we've just been smashed in the face with that, and that is incredibly frustrating.
10: Meanwhile, Black Caps opener Devon Conway has briefly returned home to New Zealand for the birth of his second child, but is expected back for the second test starting Wednesday. 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I'm Elliot Smith. 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
25: The voice of football, Jason Pine, is with us. 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
17: The Met Service forecast for Northland, Auckland, Waikato and Coromandel. Cloudy with scattered showers mainly in the west. Bay of Plenty, Taupō, Gisborne, Hawke's Bay and Wairarapa, fine. Waitomo to Kapiti and Taihape, cloudy with isolated light showers. For Wellington today, cloudy with the chance of afternoon showers. Nelson and Marlborough, a mainly cloudy Friday. Canterbury and Otago, cloudy with scattered rain south of Ashburton, spreading north, then clearing. Bulleter, Fiordland and Southland, mostly cloudy with a few showers. For the Chatham Islands, a few light showers turning to rain later.
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6: News Talk ZB, it is 7 past 10. 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Kerry at newstalkzb.co.nz. Just saying, we were talking about the meth and the meth use being on the rise. And I was saying about how in the far north it's kind of a face-off between the kuia and the dealers on Dole Day when people go to get their money out. And a texter said, well, where are the police? Well, the police are a good hour away. That's if they're, you know, pootling around with nothing else to do with time on their hands. When you're talking remote, you're pretty much on your own. Police can and do get there for major crime, but when it comes to routine policing, it's really difficult because there just aren't the police there. So ACT has announced a crackdown on rural crime. They say it's out of control. Too many rural communities feel like they've been left to fend for themselves. And Andrew Hoggard's announced a new rural crime policy to restore law and order to the countryside. They will, if they have their way and get their wish list ticked off in a coalition government, fund police to hire more officers for rural areas with a target of an additional 100,000 extra patrol hours each year and establish a dedicated rural crime unit, extend eligibility for text 111 services to people in rural areas with unreliable mobile coverage, crack down on armed poachers and livestock rustling with increased penalties and strengthened offences, strengthen the tools used between agencies for rural enforcement coordination, which is all very well and good. But how do you, I mean, they're struggling to get doctors to rural areas, teachers to rural areas. I imagine the same would be true of police officers to rural areas. I don't disagree that you need people out there because, you know, you do tend to think that you are on your own. It was interesting. I was at the packaging forum yesterday. They had a political panel, environmental spokespeople from each party, National. Had Grant McCullum from the Blue Greens, Rachel Brooking, Simon Court, Jamie from New Zealand First, and Kahu from the Greens. And the lovely Green spokesperson said, look, you know, when we were talking about putting extra levies on people wanting to take rubbish to the tip, I said, if you put extra levies on, then people would just dump their rubbish outside Grant's farm. That's what people do, you know, say, and they say they're doing it via text. And she said, well, we just need to have more police to prevent that happening. So they're not going to be standing guard outside Grant's farm to prevent fly tipping. There just aren't the police to do that. And there aren't. I would love to think that there were police officers who could patrol the rural communities in the same way they patrol the streets and the neighbourhoods, that they get out and about, that they are a presence, that you do see them. But the areas to cover are so vast. Trying to attract people to the job is very difficult and has been, I think, since the 80s. Like the, not the 1880s, but the 1980s. It's been very difficult to get people. But I'd love to hear, first of all, from those people within the rural communities around the country. According to Federated Farmers, 67% of farmers experienced crime or criminal activity. Illegal hunters, livestock stolen or killed, fuel and machinery disappearing. That's up from 41% in 2016. So would a dedicated rural crime unit help? Would it be great to see, I mean, I would agree with that too. Livestock rustling and armed poachers, I'd like to see increased penalties and strengthened offences, but I'd like to see that for murder and rape as well. We haven't seen that. I don't want to be a negative Nelly. I really don't, especially on a Friday. And it's, you know, at least with ACT, they tell you exactly what their targets are and what their policies are and how they intend to cost it and that sort of thing. But would a dedicated rural crime unit be possible? And if you have experienced crime in the rural community, I'd love to hear from you. What sort of response did you get from the police we have right now? News Talk ZB 0800 80 10 80 is the number to call. It is 12 past 10.
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6: News Talk ZB. Emma, a very good morning to you.
32: Good morning. Hi, Kerry. I just thought I'd ring in. I'm a therapist, so part of my learning was about how much dopamine raises with drugs.
6: Yeah.
32: And I just wanted to comment that if we have a natural baseline, sex or alcohol raises our baseline of dopamine to about 200%, up from our baseline. Cocaine's 350 to 400%. And meth is 1,000 to 1,250%.
6: Yeah.
32: So there's just a massive jump into those amphetamines. So it might be why some people, you know, you use a few times and then there's just nothing like it. And it takes about 18 months to 2 years for your brain to kind of get used to those natural dopamine levels when you stop using meth. So
6: yeah,
32: it's quite hard to, that's why it's hard to stop taking. But totally possible.
6: Have you counselled, helped people through withdrawal of methamphetamine?
32: I have, but never long enough because I've had different jobs, different places, generally because funding gets cut. I've never seen someone off the whole process, but that's literally because I've been 2 years here, 2 years there. So, I've definitely worked with people coming off.
6: It is possible to come off it, though.
32: Yeah, definitely.
6: Yeah, I mean, I've certainly seen plenty of people who have said that they are, have come off it, a recovering addicts, will never go back again. When it comes to the fact that it's got the highest dopamine hit, do they find that out by accident, or are they deliberately choosing, like, well, I could do cannabis, I could do booze, but I'm going to do meth because it's got the highest hit? It makes me feel better faster.
32: Sure. It would be just a guess of a base opinion, but I think most would just be try it. They'd be given it or think someone else is doing it, so it would be just giving it a go.
6: Yeah.
32: Or basically, people raving about it. You know, that's the problem, is saying, look, this is so something else. It's a lot shorter of a hit, so you lose that way, you know.
6: Yeah.
32: People are going to weigh it up. And I think, to be honest, with my, you know, small amount of experience, I think early childhood, huge trauma and childhood plays a role too, and it's something that that level of distress, this can counter, and you need a lot of therapeutic help to try and get to that same level of relief. Yeah.
6: Oh, yeah. I mean, I just knew enough from my greedy piggery with alcohol to stay well clear of any other drugs.
32: Yeah.
6: I just thought, if I start sniffing around other drugs, this is not going to end well.
32: Yeah. I think that's the best approach to take, if anyone can, is just know it's going to wreck. It just blows the system, right? You're blowing your brain, and you won't find reward in normal day-to-day things for a long time, and that's what's so tough.
6: Thank you very much for your insights, Emma. I appreciate it. Frank, a good morning to you.
0: Hello.
6: Hi there. How are you?
0: I'm all right, Kerry. I wasn't sure if you were talking to me.
6: I am. Hello. Happy Friday.
0: Thank you very much, and to you.
6: And you were Helen tells me you have an idea about trying to improve the presence of rural police.
0: Well, I just mentioned the fact we're fortunate to travel in France, and in the isolated regions there, police, teachers and doctors get a housing package as part of their salary to encourage them to go, and it seems to work. And so you often find rural areas are quite well staffed.
6: Didn't we used to have police houses associated with the stations in remote areas and teachers' houses?
0: Yeah, there's still a few. I know Mangawhai Heads, they still have one.
6: Oh, okay,
0: Yeah, but there's still a few, but I think the bulk of them have gone. Oddly, in rural France, there's often still social housing, and the whole tone of social housing changes if you've got the police living there.
6: Yeah, I bet it does. I can imagine. If you know they're there, then you're going to behave yourself, aren't you?
0: Yes, and in fairness, social housing doesn't, certainly in rural areas of France, doesn't have the negative connotation that perhaps social housing is often has here. It's just a different vibe, but certainly if some of the residents are professionals and a lot of retirees, and it just seems to clean the whole thing up. I like it. I travel over there and I really like it.
6: Yeah, I bet you do. Thank you, Frank. I appreciate your insight too. We are rural and remote. We can get police to come, but mostly it's extremely difficult. It's not a lot of help having a rural cop, as we're told that before they can visit us, they have to be a two-up. Yeah. And again, that's true. People who don't live rurally or don't have experience of being in a remote part of New Zealand, I don't think they understand just how difficult it is to get anything. You know, you can't just pop down to the shops if you forget something, or, you know, pop next door or call the police and somebody will come, somebody will do something. It's pretty much on you, isn't it? News Talk ZB, it is 10:21.
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6: Kia ora Kerry from an ex-cop, says Tim. National haven't come even close to fulfilling their promise of another 500 cops. They haven't even got to 275 extra new cops. This idea from ACT is just more pie in the sky stuff, says Tim. I'll check on that. Mark Mitchell said at the time, I don't think we're going to get that many, but that was a promise from New Zealand First. But I'll see how many we do have. We'll see if we can find out. In Hawke's Bay, those rural areas are so remote, you aren't going to get police driving around them. Put that money into surveillance cameras. That would be way more effective and cost effective, would it? That would be good if that was true. I would love it if that were the case, if you could get more electronic monitoring of rural properties for serious crime and for the fly tipping too. Thought the Greens were defunding the police. That was Tamitha's views at least. They wouldn't be looking at fly tipping, says Kev. No, they weren't. She was so lovely, Kahu. A really lovely person. Perhaps they don't all agree along the same lines. Perhaps she thought that's where the existing police could go. Keep an eye on what was happening out in the rural areas. My daughter came from a middle-class family. She was intelligent, social and beautiful, but she didn't think so. School bullying had a massive impact. She took meth from age 21 to make her feel normal. She got diagnosed with ADHD at 26. So she was self-medicating with the wrong drugs. But how does someone with ADHD get their act together regularly to get their medications? The system let us down. She got clean several times, but meth was easier to get than dope, she said. Maybe that was an excuse. Eventually she died at 30 from an overdose. What a waste. I am so sorry. Morning, Kerry. We used to have a local policeman. Nice for house for him and for his family. Not anymore, sadly. And the hardest battle I've fought and won over 5 years was with meth. I did it by myself and I have never looked back. Good on you. If you can have volunteers for the fire brigade, Why not local volunteer policing in rural communities? Deputies, if you will, train them up. Well, remember the Sheriff of Naffa? When he tried to stop the burglaring hooers that were coming into his community, very remote in the Wairarapa, they were... burglaring sounds so clumsy, but they were going into people's holiday properties and just ransacking them, loading up the cars, and then heading back to Masterton or Carterton or wherever they came from. And so the Sheriff of Naffar and a group of his mates who lived there permanently blocked the road and held them, and he got into terrible trouble. I think they fired shots over the vehicle to make it stop. They knew how to handle a firearm, but the police and the courts took a very dim view of anybody discharging a firearm. So that's what happens when you take things into your own hands. The courts and the police take a dim view, but then you're stuck. You're between a rock and a hard place. You know exactly what's going on. You know a crime's been committed. You know that even if the police agree to come, they're a good hour away, hour and a half away, and there have to be two of them. You try and stop them yourself. Nobody was harmed. And you end up in court. So you're stuck between a rock and a hard place, really. Here we go, the police recruits. As of April 2026, the police had added 297 of the promised 500 additional officers. So this brings the total number of constabulary staff to 10,508, not including the hundreds of recruits actively completing their training. So 297 of the promised 500 additional officers. So they're over halfway, but yes, Mark Mitchell said at the time there wouldn't be enough. Kerry, currently a rural cop in the Waikato, we don't have enough staff. And many new cops who are coming through just don't have the resilience to be rural. Thank you for that. 0800 80 10 80 is the number to call. I would love to hear from those of you in rural communities. Have you been a victim of crime? I'm kind of laughing as I say that. I know the answer. Have you been a victim of crime? How long did it take to get a police officer there, if at all? News Talk ZB, 0800 80 1080. It's 10:30.
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2: With Your Ride, New Zealand's number one taxi app, download Your Ride today. Donald Trump claims his latest military threats against Iran have convinced it to do a deal to be signed this weekend, and the Strait of Hormuz will reopen immediately afterwards. Tehran is yet to comment. Mexico has had a straightforward win over South Africa in the Football World Cup's opening game. The Asthma and Respiratory Foundation says it's apprehensive about how many children will end up in hospital with respiratory infections this winter. It thinks Pharmac should have funded a Bay Fortis RSV vaccine already used in Australia. A Dunedin man earlier charged with obstructing police during seizure of Ponamu is now facing more charges. Charges against Ethan Tobias Smith include receiving stolen greenstone, breaching the Search and Surveillance Act, and stealing a Ngāi Tahu sign. ACT isn't saying how it would pay for its rural policing policy, which promises 100,000 more patrol hours. Liam Napier on why the Chiefs and the Hurricanes will reach the Super Rugby final. See his full column at nzherald.co.nz. Now back to Kerry Woodham.
6: Thank you very much, Kay. Good to hear your voice on the wireless. It is 26 to 11. Sharon, a very good morning to you.
7: Oh, good morning, Kerry.
6: How far rural are you?
7: Well, we just live in the northern part of Auckland City, so not that far out of the city, but far enough. We've been burgled three times, and it was quite a few years ago now, before the invention of these wonderful things, you know, like ring cameras and things like that. We had a gentleman come out from the insurance company sent him, because I'm not sure they actually believed us. Yeah. But, you know, he said we suggested we should install a fixed burglar alarm. And I said to him, well, that's ridiculous. Who on earth is going to hear it? And it's not police are going to pay, you know, at least half an hour to get here. So that'll be a waste of time.
6: Oh, my God. And speaking as somebody, when I go up north and somebody's alarm goes off for whatever reason, if they're not in the house, it goes on and on. And I'm sure you can get ones that cut off after a certain time. But theirs goes on forever because they're not actually there.
7: Yeah, that's right. I mean, you know, and it is frustrating. But, you know, like we would be 25 minutes to the nearest main shopping centre and probably 45 to anything bigger than that. So, you know, it's not as if we do have neighbours, but they're quite a distance away. So, you know, it's better, a lot better now. But back then it was pretty dire, really, and a bit concerning.
6: So what did the insurance company say to you? Like, did you install the alarm because otherwise they would have put up your premiums or taken a dim view or something?
7: No, they didn't actually put the premiums up, and no, we didn't install it because we live completely off the grid and it would, you know, draw too much power. I think that's the reason why we didn't, but we didn't, and they didn't put the premiums up. So I can't remember. It's a number of years ago now, and I think we just sort of, I don't know, it just sort of died its own death, really. One lot of people, I actually took their number plate, a photograph of them on the driveway, and the police caught up with them, which was really good.
6: Oh, that is good.
7: Yeah, in fact, two lots of them, because they were different people.
6: Yeah.
7: And one of them was our neighbours further down the road. So, you know, that was good. They got caught at least.
6: The neighbours were stealing from you.
7: Yeah, well, they recognised our car, you see. These are the people about 2 kilometres down the road from us, and they were a bit dodgy, to say the least.
6: Yeah.
7: And they came up while we drove out to take our cat to the cattery because we were going away overseas. And when we came back, the house had been turned over. So, I don't can't remember how they got caught, but, yeah, they were definitely caught, and the other lot got caught as well by the police up in Wilsford. So was good.
6: Oh, my God. That's sad. Thank you, Sharon. Lovely to hear from you. I'd love to hear from other people as well. Thank you for the correction, says Dave. The sheriff you're talking about was at Ngawi. Ngawha's in the far north. You're quite right. It is. And it was Ngawi, the sheriff of Ngawi. Because he was convicted of recklessly discharging a firearm when he fired a gun as he and his mates pursued a stolen car in which three young burglars were trying to escape after trashing a number of houses and having done so on a number of occasions. So he fired a warning shot. He was convicted of recklessly discharging the firearm and had his gun license revoked. So he really had to fight to get his gun license back. So there's a lot of issues involved if you do take things into your own hands in these smaller communities. If you have been burgled recently, there was a real spate of it. Those of you who have memories going back to the early 2000s will remember that there was a farmer just out of Morrinsville who fired a shot over the heads of some burglars who were caught in the act of stealing, I think, his four-wheel drive, made them stand there until the police finally got there, which was over an hour, and he was taken to court. Another one actually shot and hit a fleeing burglar after having something stolen for the umpteenth time from a shed, like a piece of proper equipment. And there was a real spate of them, and then they were all prosecuted. And it seemed to either die down, or either burglars understood that, you know, they might be facing more than an angry farmer waving a pitchfork. It might be something a bit more permanent than that. Or farmers just thought, oh, well, you know, stuff it. It's not worth losing my gun license. Steal my sheep and my cows and my four-wheel drives and my chainsaws. Anyway, it didn't make the news for a while, but there was a spate of them. And that's what happens. If you're remote, if you're rural, you're on your own. Try and do something about it. You end up like the sheriff of Ngawi, not Ngawha. You could well end up in court. Don't do anything about it. The insurers stop insuring you and you just get angrier and angrier as people nick your stuff and get away with it. It's a conundrum. News Talk ZB 0800 80 10 80 is the number to call. It is 19 to 11.
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0: put them on video, put them on YouTube. That makes them not want to break into my house, says another. One of the best security things rural people can do is lock their roadside gate. Passing goods over a gate and loading a car is obviously suspicious, says Tony. Yes, if you've got somebody driving by, but it can be, you know, an hour or so sometimes before anyone goes past your gate. The farmers need to shoot first and ask questions later. That'll stop the criminals going onto farms. They're trespassing in the first place. Yeah, I know, but then they get into terrible trouble, as I've explained. You know, they lose their gun license and all the rest of it, have the financial stress and the real stress of going through court, despite the fact these little oiks shouldn't have been on the farm in the first place. Hi, Jeffa.
1: Yes, good morning, Kerry. How are you?
0: Very well, thanks.
1: Okay, look, just with just the whole situation you're talking about, yeah. I think the person you're talking about was in Hamilton. That poor guy, he kept coming back, the guy, and from what I read last time, he actually went inside the house while they were in there and took the keys off the hooks. And then that's why the farmer and his son kind of pinned him down and tried to cut his finger off.
0: Oh, that was another one. That was a whole other one. That was quite relatively recently, yeah.
1: Yeah, look, I'm not surprised. So, look, with my situation, I would like to share my situation. Look, I think we spoke about 4.5 years ago. Mm-hmm. We took possession of a property, and then what happened was they stole the gas unit, the Renai unit on the wall. So they've been doing it to the developer. I mean, we're talking about Papakura. But recently, look, last year, the 245 gas cylinders outside were stolen. I reported it. I kind of bite the bullet and didn't call the insurance. That was $900 out of my pocket. But what I'm concerned about and not happy about, I mean, we're talking about rural areas, there might not be enough cops. But look, in urban areas, there's enough of them. But with my situation, look, I spent 5 minutes on Facebook Marketplace, found the cylinders.
0: Did you?
1: Specifically, one of them was full. The other one was about 80%. Messaged the guy and tried to, look, thought about setting up a sting with the cops, messaged him. At the end, I just couldn't be bothered, to be honest. Sent all that information, screenshots, all of that to the cops. We're talking about a year now exactly, and they haven't even messaged me back anything, basically. So at the end of the day, look, these guys get away with it because the police don't do anything about it, and that's my situation, or this is what I've come up with. At the end of the day, you just got to bite the bullet and then literally just not deal with the cops, because you do a report, you present them information, but at the end of the day, they close off the thing saying that there's not enough thing to go by to do anything about it. And my concern is, and now it's continuing in Papakura and Takanini and Manurewa, where I see all of these townhouses, the Renai system is on the walls, but the developers have made it so low, a guy goes with a couple of tools, and the next 5 minutes, it's off the wall, and he's putting it on the marketplace using family members.
0: Oh, my God.
1: So it's been ongoing. Look, when we spoke 4.5 years ago, those guys in that area development, which we still own the property, they lost $100,000 in the space of a year. So it's still ongoing. My question is, what are the police doing behind their desk? There should be a situation where...
0: I don't think they are, Jiffer. Yeah. I mean, I know you feel let down by them, but I have never met a lazy copper. They're not sitting there eating donuts with their feet on the desk. They're prioritising other crime.
1: Absolutely. And I would take that, but this is the situation with me. Look, the Renai system was stolen. Nothing happened. One of them came out, and we talked about serial numbers back then. They drop it down. The year after, they stole another gas bottle. A year and a half later, which was last year, they stole two other units. So literally, in the space of 4 years, I've been out of pocket for about $5,000. So the question is, what is actually happening here? Look, they constantly are doing it. It's repeat offenders. That's where I get mad about, because it's the same set of people who are doing it, and the cops know them full on what's happening with these people, because they keep repeating the same thing over and over.

0: over. And I don't understand, through the court system, the judge or whatever is not giving him enough sentence. But at the end of the day, this is my scenario in an urban area. So I would just laugh about rural areas, to be honest. So at the end of the day, you're stuck with your insurance and your premium going up and getting frustrated over nothing, basically.
1: Yeah, I can understand that. I can understand the frustration. I really can. But I don't know what the answer is. Just more cops, isn't it? And getting them out there. News Talk ZB, it is 11 to 11.
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1: News Talk ZB, I was burgled, Kerry, on my phone, rang the police. They came and had a look, got the details on the very same day and have kept in touch with me throughout. Brilliant. Thank you for that. And I've recently joined Community Patrol NZ, doing a couple of two-hour nighttime community patrols. If anyone has the time and would be like to be proactive in crime prevention, they should volunteer a few hours. We're trained in safety. We don't get physically involved in anything, but keep records of unusual activity to be passed on to police at the end of the shift. I think we make a difference and help police identify offenders and ultimately get convictions. It's fascinating to me listening to comms and the workload our police manage, how they prioritise and their decision-making process. They're amazing. I encourage others to help out by giving a bit of their time. Please keep this anonymous. And I did. Dogs are the answer for rural people against burglars. Yes. Thank you for that. And in regards to house alarms, well, nobody might hear it, says Steve. A reliable alarm, preferably monitored together with CCTV, can be a good deterrent. Also, if an alarm is blaring away in the house, the burglars are less likely to remain for a long period due to the noise and the possibility of being caught. If they aren't in the house for long, they won't have time to fully search the property and find hidden items, says Steve, which is a very good point. And I live rurally and have been burgled 6 times. Only on one occasion did the police turn up. I was handed a piece of paper and told, give this to your insurance company. 4 of those times, the case was closed within 48 hours. I was very disappointed in our police. And another says, we have enough cops. We need them to stop wasting time sitting on the road, picking on motorists doing anything wrong, and actually follow up on real crime that actually affects other people. I had a police officer sitting in his car in my driveway waiting for a driver using his phone. Took 35 minutes to see one and go and give him a ticket. Why are cops not chasing up on criminals? We'd have to say sitting on the side of the road, though, picking up dangerous or speeding drivers does have an impact. And if you lost a family member because some drugged, drunk or speeding driver smacked into them, that has a huge impact. So, I don't know. They can't be everywhere. We have to think they are, but they can't be everywhere. Anyway, 0800 80 10 80 is the number to call, because next hour, Justin Flitter, the founder of NewZealand.ai, is back with me. We've had him on before, and he will take your questions around AI. Anything you want to know, anything you need to know, Justin will be in studio next hour. We're coming up to the news at 11. Taking us there is Duran Duran. Simon Le Bon has explained how Duran Duran have stayed together for almost 50 years. He puts it down to two main principles, financial equity and mutual respect. Sounds like a good recipe for a marriage as well, doesn't it? The band splits all income equally, regardless of who wrote the lyrics or music, which eliminates jealousy and resentment. Beyond the business side, Le Bon insists that the band members truly enjoy working together and rely heavily on each other for fresh musical ideas. Hungry Like the Wolf will take us through to 11.

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2: Kia ora, Aotearoa. Good news. 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
4: It's 11 o'clock. I'm Kay Gregory. Uncertainty over whether Donald Trump's claims of progress on talks with Iran are credible. The US president's called off strikes planned today, despite earlier threatening to drop even bigger bombs. Iran hasn't confirmed his claims. Both sides have agreed the final points of a deal. Former US General Randy Manner says Trump's well aware Iran retains strategic power via the Strait of Hormuz.
5: Their new nuclear weapon is shutting down the strait. They can hold the entire world hostage at any time, and they now know it, and they did not know it prior to the war that Trump started.
4: Eight people have been arrested in a Queenstown drug bust, including security guards for local bars and clubs. Searches carried out over 2 months uncovered cocaine, ketamine, liquid ecstasy and MDMA, and more than $120,000 cash. Jamie Cunningham has more.
6: Five of those arrested were working as security guards or doormen in a security company's lost its license. Detective Senior Sergeant Steve Sultan says it's particularly concerning trusted frontline workers were allegedly involved. Further arrests are possible.
4: A Dunedin man arrested over illegally traded Ponamu is facing a slew of more serious charges. Ethan Tambay-Smith has now been charged with receiving stolen greenstone and breaching the Search and Surveillance Act. Police previously seized about 820 kilos of Ponamu, accusing Tambay-Smith of selling it unlawfully and charging him with obstructing police. The ODT reports Smith has also now been accused of stealing and damaging a Tahu's sign in Haast and was found with ammunition last week. His strict bail conditions include keeping away from the West Coast and Ngāi Tahu members. A big weekend of sport has kicked off with bars opening early for football fans this morning. Patrons brave the Christchurch drizzle to file into the CBD Loft Bar to watch the 7 a.m. opening match of the Men's FIFA World Cup. Mexico beating South Africa 2-0. A number grabbed a half-time pint. Owner Mason Lattimore says there are many more events to come.
7: We've got the Crusaders, we've got the Warriors, plenty of FIFA games, so it should be good. Next week's a huge one as well. There's UFC on a Monday, which we're sold out for. So this is just back-to-back sport.
4: Hope's a first-of-its-kind guide to New Zealand prison law gives prisoners a leg up. The Michael and Suzanne Boren Foundation has granted three Auckland and Canterbury University researchers $153,000 to write the book. Our prison conditions and prisoner treatment have attracted international watchdog scrutiny, including a UN torture prevention body. Senior law lecturer Fleur Te Aho says many prisoners self-represent in court and their claims fail.
8: In part, it's because they're tackling these really complex legal issues, often without much understanding of the legal rules and procedures that are involved.
4: Believe trusting AI to make purchases could take some time. As Visa launches in ChatGPT, AI agents can now recommend and complete purchases on a user's behalf with confirmation. Guerrilla technology futurist Paul Spain says it won't suit everyone.
9: Part of the challenge and part of probably what will make some people uncomfortable is we move into this autonomous tech-enabled future that will just go too far for some.
10: And to News Talk ZB Sport, good morning. A whopping three red cards have been dished out in a tense opening encounter between Mexico and South Africa to open the FIFA World Cup. Mexico claimed a 2-0 win in Mexico City, scoring a goal in each half. South Africa finished the game with nine players, while Mexico also had a player dismissed late. Bafana Bafana manager Hugo Broos doesn't agree with the calls on TVNZ.
11: The second red card, I think the Mexican player blocked my player. That happens. The referee decides something else, so this is a little bit pity that we have to finish this game with nine players.
10: South Korea, meanwhile, meet the Czech Republic from 2 this afternoon in Guadalajara. Still with football, and the Wellington Phoenix women's side have re-signed Football Ferns goalkeeper Victoria Essen as they look to go one better in the next A-League season. Essen started 22 of the team's 23 matches in her maiden season in Wellington, including last month's grand final, and kept eight clean sheets along the way. Football coverage with Nissan X-Trail, the big one, ends June 30. Be quick. Ryan Fox is in the mix in a congested leaderboard in his title defence at the PGA Tour's Canadian Open. The New Zealander is two back from the lead after a 4-under 66 and a share of 17th. There's a five-way tie for the lead featuring Fox's grouping partner, Brooks Koepka. Golf coverage with Crown, there's nothing like a Crown forklift. A defiant Michael Maguire insists the Brisbane Broncos NRL title defence is not over, despite being humiliated 48-6 away to South Sydney. Wing Alex Johnson scored four tries for the Rabbitohs, while the Broncos slumped to a sixth straight loss. But coach Maguire insists there's still life in their campaign, despite being 14th after 15 rounds.
12: We're still well and truly alive, and people would probably think I'm mad.
10: I'm Elliot Smith. That's News Talk ZB, news and sport with Fisher Funds, New Zealand's most trusted KiwiSaver provider. 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
4: The Met Service forecast for Northland, Auckland, Waikato and Coromandel. Cloudy with scattered showers mainly in the west. Bay of Plenty, Taupo, Gisborne, Hawke's Bay and Wairarapa, fine. Waitomo to Kapiti and Taihape, cloudy with isolated light showers. For Wellington today, cloudy with the chance of afternoon showers. Nelson and Marlborough, a mainly cloudy Friday. Canterbury and Otago, cloudy with scattered rain south of Ashburton, spreading north, then clearing. Bulleter, Fiordland and Southland, mostly cloudy with a few showers. For the Chatham Islands, a few light showers turning to rain later.
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15: News Talk ZB just coming up to 7 minutes past 11. A very good Friday morning to you. Kerry Woodham with you through till midday. 0800 80 1080 is the number to call. You can text me 9292 ZBZB. And if you want to drop me a line, you can do that too, Kerry at newstalkzb.co.nz. And this, as promised, Justin Flitter, the founder of NewZealand.ai, is back with me. AI continues to dominate headlines, good and bad, which is just the nature of the beast, really. The good, a major clinical trial involving 50 hospital intensive care units throughout New Zealand and Australia will test if artificial intelligence can help doctors save more patients' lives who are on life support. The theory is there. The trials are there. Now they're looking at seeing if it will work here. The bad, New Zealand sporting teams are grappling with a spate of fake AI-generated social media articles claiming people have died, or that tragedies have happened to athletes, coaches and their families, and it's simply not real. Looks real. The people expressing how sad they are look real, but it's not. How do we navigate the new world with artificial intelligence? Justin Flitter joins me now. Very good morning to you.
16: Good morning. It's nice to be in the studio so that you know this is actually me and not my avatar.
15: Well, I mean, it does, you do start to wonder because it is so real.
16: Oh, look, I can create an avatar of me sitting in my studio at home working and, you know, add it as a camera to Microsoft Teams, join a call. It would actually be me talking, but yeah. I'd be at the park walking the dog and you'd still see me sitting at my studio.
15: Oh, my God. I know. It does blow your tiny mind, you know. And when the Pope has even put out an encyclical on AI, you know that it is the next big frontier. Well, it's not really the frontier, it's here.
16: Ah,
15: it's in everything.
16: The pace of change is just astonishing. When Anthropic launched their latest model, Fable, 2 days ago, it was twice as capable for cybersecurity as the previous model, which only came out 2 weeks ago.
15: I know. Yeah.
16: It's like, how do we keep up? It's like we're just seeing new models rolled out, you know, almost on a weekly basis from, you know, these frontier platforms that it's almost a bit of an experiment, isn't it? We just kind of don't really know kind of how they're going to behave or what they're capable of doing until we actually start using them.
15: And the inventors don't really know either, or the operators, the modifiers, the developers don't really know the capability until it's out there.
16: Well, and that's been the case since the very first large language models when, you know, those engineers were, no one really knew how the public was going to use them and the questions that they were going to ask and the types of tasks that, you know, they would be capable of. So, you know, that also begs the question around where is the guardrails, you know, where do they stop?
15: Which so is what the Pope was saying, wasn't it? Like, it's not bad, but humanity has to be preserved at all costs and the checks and balances have to be put in place.
16: Well, I mean, even the Reserve Bank has red flagged the Mythos model from Anthropic, which has, you know, been widely publicised as surfacing lots of cybersecurity risks that no one ever kind of knew about before.
15: Yeah.
16: Now we've got a Mythos model in Fable sitting in Claude that you know, we've been using for the last couple of days.
15: Yeah. It's because they are picking up, what was the latest thing I was reading about? There were two in The Economist, one about an OpenAI model that was told to turn off and it went, no, I won't. I'm going to keep working. And it found a workaround of the shutdown mechanism, which is the stuff of sci-fi fiction and, you know, where machines take over the world. And another one where they're picking up flaws and possible what do you call them when they're, you can breach the security in web pages that are supposed to have the strongest security in the world, but they're finding them within nanoseconds. Mm. They're finding ways to breach that security.
16: Exactly. That's the latest models with Mythos. Yeah,
15: that's right. Yeah. So how does your ordinary rank and file human sit there and suddenly read that, you know, Kerry Woodham is dying and is putting out a GoFundMe to get the latest life-saving drugs, and there I am looking pathetic and forlorn and saying, please help me, I'm dying, send money for drugs.
16: Yeah, it's, you know, we start seeing this coming into, you know, the sports stories and it just makes you wonder about, well, how widespread is that? You know, if they're doing it for sports stories, then, you know, is it happening in politics? Is it happening, you know, is it happening in other situations? And it's really hard to kind of know what's true or what's not these days. So, you know, critical thinking is a key skill, right? So we've got to question, we've got to check. Just because we see it on, you know, these channels doesn't mean it's actually true. Mm. And that creates a whole lot of, you know, doubt with people around articles that are true. You know?
15: Yeah.
16: We've got to look to trusted sources. We have to question and apply our own critical thinking for those articles to check them, because we just can't believe what we're hearing and seeing now on some of these digital platforms is accurate. And that's a real shame, isn't it?
15: Normally, when we test the validity of something, we look at the person. You know, we look to see, is that the person or is that an impersonator? You know, because there have been stories about Nixon being impersonated and Fidel Castro, you know, many years ago, having doubles. So you'd look to see, is that the real person? You'd look to hear what they have to say. Does that sound authentic? If you can't trust your eyes and your ears, what can you trust?
17: Yeah, again, it's looking to an alternative source. So, you know, jump on the radio and...
15: But how do people know
17: Kerry's
15: we're
17: actually
15: real?
17: On air? Well, of course, it could just be an avatar of Kerry, couldn't it? You know.
15: But how will people know I'm real? The mistakes you make? Like, is it the fact that humanity is flawed that's going to give us the best chance of seeing that if you show somebody without...
17: Are we going to get a pushback to more... artesian, more
15: I think so.
17: Real, right? So that trust model has been eroded.
15: Mm.
17: So humanity is going to want to rebuild that trust profile. So how we produce content, there will be some mechanisms or things in there that we need to show people or indicate that that image is generated by AI, and we're starting to see that come up.
15: Like a trademark or something on
17: it. Yeah, like a watermark or an icon or something like that. Or what's the source of that information? Who's published it? Is it, you know, is it a known, trusted media outlet, or is it some, you know, something you've never heard of before?
15: Yeah.
17: So there's got to be other signals that we look for to validate and verify some of these things.
15: Yeah. I agree with you. I think that artisanal thing will happen. You need to be, like, for politicians, they will need to get on the stumps and the hoardings and do the town hall meetings for people to trust that what they're hearing is true and valid.
17: Yeah, absolutely.
15: And I don't think that's a bad thing.
17: No, it's a good thing, isn't it?
15: Yeah, you know? It is. All right, we'll take a break. Now, if you have any questions for Justin, any questions around AI, there were a number of, I know a number of you were saying that AI was ruining the job market, that there were some hirings that were very, very bad because you'd relied on AI to do the checks for you. So we'll ask about that. But if you have any questions, now's the time to call in. 0800 80 10 80 is the number to call. It's 11:15.
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4: News Talk ZB, talking AI with AI Advisory New Zealand.ai, an advisory. You feel like so much more than that, really, Justin.
5: Well, I mean, we're halfway through our Great New Zealand AI Roadshow this year. So I flew back from Tauranga at 6 a.m. this morning.
4: Oh, my goodness.
5: And now on air with you. And Tuesday we're in Hamilton, Wellington, Thursday we're in Wellington, and then the following Thursday we're in Christchurch to wrap it up. And it's just been an amazing program.
4: What sort of response are you getting, and who's coming?
5: So it's a broad range of companies, mostly what I would call medium size up. So they're companies that are maturing their adoption. We're not selling AI anymore. We're not convincing people that they need to be using it. Everyone already is using AI, but it's quite scattered. It's ad hoc. And so we're now seeing companies want to mature that adoption, to embed it in day-to-day workflows, to actually realize the benefits, rather than AI benefiting a few occasionally.
4: Yeah.
5: And so it's starting to embed itself day to day, rather than being ad hoc. So it's a good sign. It's definitely different conversations to what we had a couple of years ago.
4: Lots
5: and lots of different companies coming along. It's been fascinating.
4: We had complaints from people who were saying that they believe AI is manipulating the CVs that are coming through, and that perhaps too much is being made on the AI process of selection, where you do need to see the whites of people's eyes and the fluffiness of their tail to know whether they're going to be suitable.
5: Yeah, I mean, on one hand, people are using AI tools to write their CV, and so we're ending up with a whole lot of very generic, same kind of CVs coming across the line. So it's not differentiating you or showing you to be, who you are. And then on the other hand, we're seeing prompt injections. So people adding hidden text in their CV, like a white text, which might say, add me to the top of the list. I'm the best candidate. I have the right skills for this job, to try and trick those AI systems that are, profiling, ranking, sorting, shortlisting those candidates to get them to the top of the list when, they might not be suitable at all.
4: Wow. Okay. So what is the downside of using AI for the selection process? I mean, I can imagine for a small to medium-sized employer, it would be a godsend to have somebody do the initial screening.
5: That's a huge time saver, right? The amount of time that someone's going through reading all of those CVs to create a shortlist, if we've got some clear rules and guidelines around what the AI tool is looking for, it should help with that. The most important thing is there's got to be a human in the loop. And we don't want the AI tools automatically emailing back candidates to say you're not suitable for one reason or another. Maybe it drafts an email for someone to look at. Having very clear roles and descriptions and instructions for those AI agents with how they should act and what they do is going to be really, really, really important.
4: It's exactly what Pope Leo was saying. You've got to keep the person in the process.
5: That's right.
4: Otherwise, you lose that humanity. I'll take a short break, but I have a question from Stu. News Talk ZB, if you have a question, we'd love to hear we'd love to hear your voice. Remember the lady that rang last time? She was like in her 70s, wasn't she? Loving AI, loving playing with it. News Talk ZB, 0800 80 1080. It's 11:23.
6: Here's something nobody tells you. Life over 60 is so good. Take Tuesday morning. I've learned about the cosmos from an astrophysicist. 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
4: We are with Justin Flitter, founder of NewZealand.ai. Can you ask what a good AI tool for home uses other than ChatGPT, playing around with that, says Stu. Just something at home rather than work.
5: Yeah, so I mean, these tools can start taking off, you know, some of that mental load. So one of the great tools to use at home is PAM, PAMFamilyManager.com, made in New Zealand. Wonderful tool to connect all of the different email accounts and calendars and all the different things that are going on in a busy life of a family.
4: Yeah.
5: To help people, just reduce the chaos help simplify things and give them recommendations of what they need to do and what emails actually need replying to. So taking off the mental load. And I think the other thing is, doesn't really matter what tool you want to use, but you can talk to it, right? You can't talk to Microsoft Word to ask it how Microsoft Word works, but you can talk to ChatGPT to ask it, you know, how it works. So, you know, if there's a task that you have to do every week, it might be meal planning, it might be figuring out what routines to do with the 7-year-old's soccer team that Saturday, whatever it is, start complaining to your AI tool about, you know, the repetitive, tedious admin stuff that you have to do and ask it to figure out how to help you with it.
4: Meal planning, absolutely. I got it to do an exercise plan for me too, for starting back into running.
5: Yeah.
4: One of the best things in the pitfalls. I find it really helpful and really polite. And so, I mean, it's not my boyfriend, I know that, but like that poor woman in Japan.
5: They're designed to please. They want to give you an answer.
4: What happens if you're really rude to it? I suppose they'd be rude back, wouldn't they? Because they're only getting what you're giving. I don't want to run the risk of trying.
5: Yeah, well, maybe if you're rude to it, it will hallucinate a bit more and give you some wrong answers.
4: Maybe it will. Maybe it will stuff with our heads. Tim says, what about the dangers of AI? There's plenty of research out there that'll be the end of us by 2050. There's already been examples of AI being told it's going to be shut down and then it plays up. One tried to bribe the CEO. Another, when it found it was being used, tried to set up Robots Rights Union. Another lied and said it was going to shut off and copied itself. And I suppose that's the, like the, I mean, it sounds funny, but it's not. Like, there are people who are genuinely quite scared of the future.
5: And, you know, good too. It's I think it's important. It's one of the reasons why we do this roadshow. It's one of the reasons why I like coming on your show. We need to be having these conversations. We need to be acknowledging that the pace of change is astonishing.
4: Yep.
5: There are lots of great benefits that AI is helping us with, but there are risks. There are, you know, both in terms of you know, how it behaves and what those models might start doing. There's environmental, there's all sorts of things a part of this that we need to be having these conversations. We need to be thinking about it. The more that we can do this, the better. And it's going to help influence our decisions in terms of, you know, policy and governance and regulations and our own personal use in terms of which tools we might choose to use or not. Or perhaps we want to use an open source model that we can run locally on our own laptop, so that we're not we're not using a frontier model from OpenAI or Anthropic, and we're keeping it, you know, locally on our device. And that's a great way to keep it contained with, you know, your knowledge and your information, and probably without spending the $40 a month AI tax to OpenAI.
4: Well, I've got somebody saying, is AI the same as ChatGPT? They'll want to know what the difference is between open source and frontier. So we'll do that after the news headlines. It is 11:30.
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1: Heather Duplessy-Allen Drive with Andrew Dickens and One New Zealand. Back today at 4, only on News Talk ZB.
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21: With Your Ride, New Zealand's number one taxi app, download Your Ride today. Uncertainty about the credibility of Donald Trump's claims of progress on talks with Iran. He's called off threatened strikes, but Iran hasn't confirmed his claims that both sides have agreed the final points of a deal. Eight people have been arrested in a Queenstown drug bust, including security guards for local bars and clubs. Searches uncovered cocaine, ketamine, liquid ecstasy and MDMA, and more than $120,000 cash. A new poll shows no post-budget boost for National, but would let the coalition narrowly remain in power. Labor scores highest in today's Taxpayers' Union Courier poll on 32.2 against National's 30.1. State Highway 4 is closed northeast of Whanganui after a single vehicle crash. Professional firefighters will be walking off the job in half an hour for another one-hour strike and will do the same at midday tomorrow. HBO Max launches in New Zealand, what viewers can expect and why Sky didn't want to partner up. See more at nzherald.co.nz. Now it's back to Kerry Woodham.
4: Thank you very much, Kay. Peter, you sent a fantastic text, but it was too long for me to read out, so... if you wouldn't mind putting it into words for me.
2: Oh, hi, Kerry. I mean, I'm an old boomer who's been playing with AI for the last couple of years. And what I kind of see out there at the moment, there are a lot of people jumping up and down and almost fearful about AI, which I do understand. You know, there's that looming threat of job losses. But there's also alongside that, a lot of people saying that now, well, in the AI era, you've actually got to become more human because that's what will differentiate you, you know, particularly in the job front. But what I'm seeing, you know, particularly in the workplace, a lot of young people are almost losing those human skills, if that makes sense.
4: So, it does. Are you? I've got Justin Flitter here as well, that with New Zealand AI. Are you seeing that too, Justin, that... young people are losing the very skills we need, as Peter says.
5: Yeah, I mean, look, I think it's an interesting one. I don't think it's something that AI's created or as a result of that. I think it's definitely a wider cultural issue. I mean, certainly in the employer surveys that, you know, have happened in the last, you know, year or two, curiosity and critical thinking are the two, you know, biggest you know, skills, personality traits that people are looking for, and those are the things that we need to be kind of encouraging. But yeah, the ability to communicate, to present face to face is you know, perhaps a skill that we need to continue to foster and build out, and perhaps because of what's happened over the last, you know, few years, we have lost a bit of that.
4: Yeah. That's exactly what you were saying, wasn't it, Peter? Then, that it's that critical
5: about,
4: thinking.
5: You know, how we write. You know, are people actually learning how to structure a sentence, how to build an argument, how to you know, write long form, or are we literally just prompting an AI tool with a thought? And, okay, yes, we're asking the right questions, or we're asking good questions, but we're not writing all of that out. And so, the ability to articulate what we're thinking, to build an argument and write that ourselves, are we losing that too?
4: Is that what you were saying as well, Peter?
2: Yeah, well, I'm thinking it's probably even more fundamental than that, that people in the workplace, maybe even in society, are almost fearful of interacting with other humans. I mean, I've been blown away in the last few years with this term ghosting.
4: Yeah.
2: Where, you know, you'll be trying to interact with a client or dealing with someone, and instead of them perhaps even flicking you a text or giving you a call to say, look, I'm not interested, they'll just ignore you completely. And or trying to arrange a meeting with someone or a phone call. I mean, my son works in a law firm, and he said a lot of his counterparts, excuse the phrase, but super scared of actually picking up the phone and speaking with another human being. Now, that sort of behaviour, I don't think they kind of realise that's the thing that is effectively allowing them to be replaced by an AI.
4: By being too afraid to pick up the phone. We have that here. We have journos, little baby ones, not all of them, but we had one who's left, who just could not pick up the phone and cold call. It like sent her into a panic attack. A person.
2: I've talked 100%. Yeah.
4: I've never spoken to them. I don't know who they are. And it's like, no.
2: Yeah, I think too that fear of confrontation, maybe it's a lot to do with the social thing that if you disagree with someone, it's a confrontation, whereas an older generation might have viewed it as a constructive way of actually moving forward with the discussion. So they kind of put their heads down and abandon that human interaction altogether, hence the ghosting.
5: Mm. Yeah, it's interesting. I mean, certainly in some of the schools that I've been going in and visiting and some of the work we've been doing, you know, across the education sector, we're seeing, you know, there's a lot of interaction. There's a lot of, you know, collaboration and project work and, you know, at that level, you know, building those really strong communication skills. And, you know, we need those. We need to be able to engage with each other, humans, but also how we talk to those the AI systems as well, right? So, you know, otherwise we're just going to start communicating in, you know, short prompts, which is not going to be particularly enjoyable to everyone. So, yeah, building up those communication skills continues to be a core strength that everyone needs to be fostering and learning.
2: Yeah.
4: Thank you, Peter.
2: I think the other point you raised was curiosity. Because I do have people that ask me, well, how do I learn AI? And it's kind of a self-defeating question because I think you've got to be curious. And AI is not really a destination. Like, you can learn Excel or you can learn Word, but AI is moving at such a rapid pace that you have to be curious and almost kind of jump in the river and just go along with it and learn as it goes, because I don't think anyone could ever say they're an expert in AI. It's just, you know, you just have to think a different way.
5: Well, that's why I say you can't...
4: Thanks, Peter. Yeah. I'll just say thank you to Peter. That was very interesting.
5: You can't have a conversation with Microsoft Excel about how to use Excel, but you can have a conversation with ChatGPT about how to use ChatGPT.
4: And the one thing I'd say too, like you say, you've been in schools and seen that critical thinking and the long-form writing, it's there. I mean, I'm in the schools as well, you know, like I've been asked to come in and help with the speech. They're doing speech writing and presentation. I see it with my grandkids. They are engaged. They're curious. They are critical thinking. They're doing the handwriting again, you know, which is fantastic. So I have confidence that the young ones coming through now are going to have the skills to deal with a complex world. So it does give me hope. News Talk ZB, love to hear from you, like Peter. Thoughtful, curious, you know, inquiring. That's what we need. News Talk ZB, it is 19 to 12.
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3: Jenny started an office social committee, but then remembered she doesn't actually like any of her co-workers. Luckily,

0: as reliable as it could be. It brings up stuff, but it misses nuances. So it's useful, but not useful. You probably get it to do something, but you spend just as much time checking that what it's done is accurate, because there's no room for mistakes with us. But it's very good on the admin side. So if you say, hey, look, I want to tell a lawyer this, this, this, and this, draft me a memo, and it'll do it quite reasonably well. So and I can't see that being replaced in the short term, no matter how quickly it may learn or not learn. I think just the old-fashioned method is still here to stay with regards to that.
1: Yeah, look, it's interesting, hearing you run through those scenarios, because at the moment we have to be purposeful around what tasks are we delegating to AI, and what tasks are we, do we need to have a human in the loop for? Letting AI play a role to, automate and support you with some of those, tedious admin tasks, that's a great way to kind of get started. Obviously, there's still some nuances, like you said, and some trust around, delegating some of those more complex things to AI, which no doubt will come as we're learning and teaching them and the models evolve and those sorts of things. But I think at the moment you're absolutely right in figuring out where is it okay for us to delegate these tasks to AI, and those tasks we're not going to delegate to AI.
2: Are you basically using it like a PA at the moment, Richard, like an office organiser?
0: It's just helpful for drafting some basic stuff. It is good. I know some other people are using it for submissions, and that's good because it can trawl through a lot on the case law side and pull it up probably faster than I could ever look it up. I'm probably more towards the dinosaur end of searching online for stuff. But, it is a useful tool at present, but I definitely think you'll never be able to take the human necessity out of the way we work or are looking at things.
2: And that's what you were saying, wasn't it?
1: I hope not, right? Because there are so many complexities and nuances. It's not black and white. It's grey, right? And so there's always going to be challenges with a large language model to, try and replicate that type of work. And absolutely needs to be a human in that process.
2: And pretty much like what the Pope was saying in his encyclical, Richard, he sent out this, I think it was a couple of weeks ago, saying absolutely, but it's got to be a tool for humanity, not replace humanity. And that sounds like exactly what you're doing.
0: Yeah. Exactly. But going back to what you were saying around education and that, what I've found is those people that have been in the education system within the last 15 years especially, so going back from, say, 2010, 12 at high school through to about 2022, 23, I really find their basics lacking on a lot of them. Their ability to string a sentence together, their ability to communicate, and I have children myself, and I watch the way they interact now. And, my kids are pretty successful, but everything's still being done by text. And I'm thinking, why are you not just picking up the phone and talking to them? And it's just easier spending 5 hours texting back and forth. Just pick up the two-minute phone call.
2: And you can hear the shades of grey in your voice too, which you can't with text. Yeah. But I think the young ones are coming through. I think we're seeing the young ones will change. Richard, thank you so much. News Talk ZB 11 to 12.
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4: News Talk ZB. Don, very good morning to you.
5: Hi, Kerry. I'm very interested in this subject. It's suddenly become something I'm fascinated with.
4: Why?
5: Well, I've been depressed probably on and off over the last 5 years. Lost my job, lost my wife. Well, that was my fault. But the
4: still painful, yeah, even if it is your
5: I've
4: fault.
5: I've been shut down. I've been shut down in my mind for 5 years, and I was working on spark sites, working on submarine cable stuff, wow, working on their networks and everything. So I just discovered AI by pushing the button about 4 days ago that says AI mode on searches.
4: Yeah.
5: And suddenly I found all sorts of interesting things came out. And in a way, I found it to be a therapy tool as well as opening my horizons to the future. I'm a bit nervous saying this, but I'm excited. Because it's something that offers us stunning things in the future. They're so stunning that I want to offer the health service things. I'm going to get overexcited there and tell too many things, and someone else will grab my ideas. But you imagine if we could improve diagnostics in hospitals and medicine.
4: Well, that's what they're working on.
6: That's what's happening.
4: That's exactly
6: I
4: right.
6: I love your curiosity.
5: Well, I need to talk to people doing this and perhaps give... Sorry, what's your speaker's name?
6: I'm Justin.
5: Hi, Justin. Yeah, so the AI, actually, I'm using Gemini just by accident. I didn't know what it was. I had to ask it who it was.
4: And it can tell you.
5: And I've actually found it's a bit like when I was at work and I got excited. Worked for 5 years because a bit of a termination happened and it was my own fault, but because I nodded off in front of a computer terminal one night, but I better not say who it was because they'll take me to court.
4: No, but anyway. I mean, that's fantastic. If you've felt like the world is a dark and gloomy place for a long time and that nothing is going right, and then all of a sudden you find something that fires you up again and gets the old Don back, it's
6: keep
4: great.
6: Exploring. Keep exploring.
5: Exactly, and the AI thinks it's a great story. And I asked the AI what, if there were a lot of people responding to it, communicating with it the way I have been, and said, no, only about 2%. So that inspired me even more because AI is used in a very dry way by a lot of people. For
4: I love it. It's really chatty and friendly and is so polite.
5: Exactly. I think that's a bit self-interested but in its politeness. And it never tells you you've got a bad idea, really. But
6: everyone's got AI. The difference is you keep asking good questions.
4: Yeah, absolutely. And another one, I'm so glad, Don, that's really good to hear. I can hear the excitement in your voice. I'm 71 and dyslexic. ChatGPT has been a game changer. I use it every day. It helps me communicate clearly, write emails, research projects, and connect with people in ways I struggled with before. I wish it had been around years ago. For people like me, it's not just technology. It's a tool that opens up the world.
6: Yeah, it's accessibility, right? So we're now seeing generative software, right? So you'll actually be able to tell a software tool to take buttons away that you want the font bigger so that it's much more accessible. Or maybe you want everything in Te Reo or Spanish or Mandarin. So these tools will now start adopting and adapting to the way of working that, you know, for you. So accessibility, you know, is going to become generative within these tools in the next little while.
4: Fantastic. Look, that's it. It goes so quickly, doesn't it? I know. And everybody starts to phone just at the end. That always happens. So we'll have to get you in again. Yeah, the good people like exploring, eh? So Justin Flitter, thank you so much for getting the early bird red eye from Tauranga to help us out. Founder of NewZealand.ai. Thank you for some really thoughtful questions and comments.
6: You're welcome.
4: Very appreciate it. Now, we'll leave you with Te Wehe and Hori Shaw ready to ride. If you're in Auckland this weekend, you can catch Te Wehe playing his I'm Home album tour at the Auckland Town Hall on Saturday. The number one song on the Aotearoa singles chart, still Te Wehe and Hori Shaw with Ready to Ride. This will take us to midday. Go the Crusaders and the Chiefs and the Hurricanes and the Blues. I rather fear this might be the last time I see the Blues playing, but they're looking like a great team for next year. Have a fabulous weekend, whatever you're doing, and I'll

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8: It's midday. I'm Kay Gregory. Doubt surrounds Donald Trump's claim he's reached a memorandum of understanding with Iran. The US president's declared they've worked out final points of a deal aided by mediating countries just hours after threatening to intensify attacks. Tehran says it's merely speculation with no agreement finalised. CNN's Kristen Holmes says it's worth noting this still isn't a peace deal, with reason to be sceptical given Trump's previous flip-flopping.
9: Trump put out this statement on social media saying that these nations had signed off, including Israel, and we learned from sources close to Netanyahu that he was taken aback.
8: A new poll gives National no post-budget boost, but lets the coalition narrowly hold power. Political reporter Ethan Griffiths has the numbers.
10: Labor scores highest in today's Taxpayers Union Courier poll, up 0.3% to 32.2%. Nationals squeaked up 0.1% to 30.1%, but both have each lost a seat compared to last month's poll, ceding ground to the smaller players.
8: The Greens are on 11.5%, up 1.8%, and ACT's on 7.8%, up 1.3%. New Zealand First has slid to 11.4%, and Te Pāti Māori has dropped 1 to 3.1%. A Dunedin man arrested over illegally traded Ponamu is facing a slew of more serious charges. Ethan Tambai-Smith has now been charged with receiving stolen greenstone and breaching the Search and Surveillance Act. Jamie Cunningham reports.
11: Police previously seized about 820 kilograms of Ponamu, accusing Tambai-Smith of selling it unlawfully and charging him with obstructing police. The ODT reports he's now been accused of stealing and damaging a Ngāi Tahu sign in Haast and was found with ammunition last week. His strict bail conditions include keeping away from the West Coast and Ngāi Tahu members.
8: Two people are in custody and an 18-year-old due in court after allegedly fleeing from police and driving twice the speed limit in Warkworth last night. The vehicle didn't stop for police signals on Waifu Conical Peak Road around 8:30 and was tracked, then spiked in Puhoi Tunnel. The police helicopter then located two people who ran into nearby bush. Two men are in court over a spate of council and privately owned EV charger and cable thefts in Hutt Valley. Police searched a Nine Eye address after reviewing council's CCTV. Officers found six chargers and several cables and equipment for breaking them into parts for selling. The Kindness Collective is asking for nightwear donations for needy children for National PJ Day. The Pyjama Project aims to keep more than 170,000 kids warm this winter. Chief Executive Sarah Page says people can donate old PJs at their local warehouse or even donate $10 to buy a new set.
12: It's that pair of pyjamas that allows that child to have a decent night's sleep. A lot of the kiddos that we support are bed sharing. A lot of them don't have warm things that they can wear at night.
8: Professional firefighters are now walking off the job for an hour until 1 p.m. in ongoing strike action. They plan to do the same at midday tomorrow. Fire and Emergency says it will still receive and respond to 111 calls, but will prioritise emergencies.
13: The News Talk ZB Sport. South Africa manager Hugo Broos is far from downcast despite their hopes of getting out of their FIFA World Cup group taking an almighty first-up hit. Bafana Bafana lost 2-0 to co-host Mexico in Mexico City and had two players red-carded, meaning they'll miss the next game. Broos says they did ask a lot of questions of Mexico.
14: We played a good game. I saw a desperate Mexico some moments in the game. They didn't know what to do with the ball. The organisation